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6: 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Nothing between them and the Sabres. A lot of good defense from the Blue Jackets and even better goaltending, I thought, there in the first period. Cam Talbot, the Blue Jackets netminder, making his CBJ preseason debut in this game, stopped all 11 Sabres he shots, or seven, excuse me, all 11 shots he saw from the Buffalo Sabres there in that first period. Before we get going in period number two, make sure to check out the Blue Jackets special ticket packages featuring Peanuts, Jerry Garcia, Star Wars, and so much more. Every package includes a game ticket and an exclusive item you can't get anywhere else. 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Right now it's time for the second period brought to you by Kroger. Let's send it back to Buffalo with Jody Shelley and Steve Mears.

0: There you go, taking you right inside the dressing room with Rick Bonus. That's preseason game number one. You feel the intensity.
1: Yeah.
0: I mean, I'm fired up. I'm ready to go. I wish it was next Thursday already.
2: Yeah, and he set the tone right away. As soon as the players walked in the building and he had access to sit them down and tell them the message, they felt it. He sent the message last year at the end of the season, and now he's just doubling down, and I think it's a very good atmosphere down there for anyone that's in the Blue Jackets jersey. And we'll see the main group here. Yeah, the next two games after this, but right now, this Blue Jackets team got through the first period. I thought they had a pretty good first period. Look for them now to get a little more tempo and a little more forecheck going here in on the Buffalo Sabres. They're one of the best teams at getting out of their own end all season long last year.
0: Jackets will entertain the Pittsburgh Penguins on Thursday. As Jody said, we're expecting the real top-notch lineup with a lot of the veterans. You can only play two of these four preseason games. The preseason finale is the one where you're really looking at the A lineup. And the veteran players like Marchenko, Werenski, Monahan, and company that we have yet to see in the preseason, they'll be dressed.
2: And if I were to guess the message between period one and two from the coaching staff of the Blue Jackets, it would be five-on-five hockey. You know, you want to roll four lines. You want everyone to play. You want to have some rhythm. But when you start taking five minors in the first period, it really just, the flow of the bench is in there, and you're giving the Sabres an advantage. It's just five-on-five hockey here in this second and third period.
0: And I got an offside against Voronkov. I didn't realize it, and they're going to bring the faceoff all the way down on this. So intentional offside, they say.
2: That's going to be a defensive zone faceoff. There is the big man, Dmitry Voronkov. Only his third season. He's played three seasons in the league. Here he is. Important piece. 6'5". If he can get a little more physical, he's got that touch around the net. He's had some great chemistry with Marchenko at times. Last season, there were moments when he was a healthy scratch. So, third season in the National Hockey League. This is a big one for him.
0: Found himself out of the lineup 19 of the last 21. Some of that was an injury, but you got to think it's a very important training camp and opening month for a guy like Dmitry Voronkov. We've seen it from him before. Now he can produce.
2: And he can play in the top six. It's just right now, can he earn his way there? Because it hasn't looked like he's been in that position in the first couple days of practice. He's not. He's in the bottom six, and that's a different role for him that he might have to adjust to.
0: Stone in front for Krebs. Back over, and it's pushed just wide by Thompson. Now Power steps with it. Owen Power, shifty move to the dot. He shoots one glove down coolly by Cam Talbot.
2: Wow, lucky there as Tage Thompson doesn't miss many. A little backhand pass across the bottom of the crease. It's on the left side. He's going to get this. And I guess just that little stick in the middle by Morelli just threw him off enough that he couldn't pick up that puck. It looked like it might have got high on him as well.
0: Sabres win another faceoff. They were at 60% in the first period. Crevier smoothly skates in. He's denied by Talbot, who pounces on that loose puck.
2: Yeah, faceoff win. Crevier, 6'8", comes here from Chicago. And here, the right-handed shot just opens up the door and takes what's available. You see a little move. You see how far away he keeps that stick. Away from Keskinen, who's trying to check him. There's no chance once he pulls that away from you.
0: Kuhlman's hustling over. Clearing attempt gets blocked by Norris. Leads to a scramble. And the puck is loose. Hellenius outreached by Keskinen. Those two are from the same hometown in Finland. Flip forward for Oiva Keskinen. Keskinen over the line to Dume. Keskinen sends one to the line for Corson Kuhlemans. Now Letesta's in behind, and he gets leaned on by Norris. Norris carved that puck out. Crevier keeps it moving, and McLeod will guide it across for Connor Timmins. Timmins shoots it in softly. 13 saves for Cam Talbot. Nice look at Boston Buckberger, the young defenseman, undrafted, couple of national championships at the University of Denver. Getting a chance to play in this back-to-back here in the preseason. Drop back to Charlie Ehlich. Ehlich down to the corner. Pops back out, and a scoring opportunity for Ernesi. Lukanen makes the save.
2: Yeah, this was a good line last night with Ernesi. Tuck. Getting involved. And you can see Ehlich here. He just keeps it simple, and that little bounce comes right to Ernesi, who's in a good position to pop out. And tonight their winger is Voronkov. Those two guys, very similar games, Tuck and Ernesi, when it comes to physicality.
0: Tuck acquired via trade. Ernesi was a college signing. Rasmus Dahlin skates in. Dahlin after it. Play gets broken up by Charlie Ehlich. Now Owen Sillinger. Sillinger had that stabbed away. Malenstein takes a run at Sillinger, and that's going to be a penalty. Interference. Jack hits the power play.
2: Looks like Sillinger might be a little shaken up. He's just kind of collecting himself here. Kind of bent over on his stick. Maybe he's fine. Just catching his breath.
1: Penalty number 29. 2-minute minor. Interference.
2: Yeah. As Dahlin is trying to get that puck and go the other way, he's checking to see what happened. But it was Malenstein who set a pick on Owen Sillinger. So Malenstein sits, and now the Blue Jackets power play gets an opportunity here early in this second period.
0: They never got to the power play in that maze of penalties in the first, no. So this is their first chance. And we'll see Dmitry Voronkov here, Mikhail Putia, Jack Williams.
2: I have to correct myself. It was Malatesta, Sillinger, Ernesi last night. It was not Tuck. Tuck was on a different line, but they both played similar style with throwing hits any chance they could get.
0: And why not switch it up? I mean, this is, you only have four preseason games. Why not search for some chemistry wherever you can find it? Jackets in the power play, and now another penalty is upcoming against Buffalo. 4-on-3 here on an entry. It's Voronkov. Spun one over. A chance, and Williams goes off the glass. Tuck feeds it around. So they do pull the goaltender. Normally we just give up the puck, but Christensen here on the power play, an added advantage. Pennelly to Christensen. Delayed call. Jake Christensen. Boston Buckberger. Buckberger to Christensen. Looking for a lane. Trying to feed it down low for Tuck. Kept alive by the Jackets. Pass to the line. Buckberger down low. It's chopped wide on the scoring chance. Right next to Lukanen. Attack continues here from the Jackets. Trying to break the ice. Pennelly shooting. A block from Samuelson. He's down on all fours. Sabres touch. And they're guilty of another penalty.
2: You know, in that situation, I almost don't mind giving them the puck. Get another 25 seconds. But that was an excellent backdoor play. A little chop shot on the backside. Here's a penalty.
1: Buffalo penalty number 9. 2-minute minor for holding.
2: Good job by Jake Christensen to get in there, and he's a solid hitter, and I think that annoyed Norris. So he took him down. You see Christensen's got the A on tonight as a leader. Veteran player here with the team. Good for him. I think he's a guy that just needs a little confidence, a little pat on the back, a little direction, and tonight he's really involved. He's penalty kill, power play, and he's wearing that A, so it's got to feel good for him. Let's see the 5-on-3 here now for 39 seconds.
0: Going with Dumé, and right off that faceoff, it just goes out. Pass, you know, Morelli.
2: You know, Pennelly last night, he had a good game. At times, he's such an offensive player. Let's see if he gets a chance out here as he's carrying the puck in the zone.
0: Luca Pennelly, along with Luca Morelli. One's 53, one's 54. Here is Morelli. Keskinen. Keskinen to Pennelly. Luca Pennelly fires, and a save made by Lukanen. Ernesi along with Dumé here, and Oiva Keskinen. 5 seconds to go in the two-man advantage. Keskinen loads up, fires, a block by Crevier. Stays in the zone. Morelli has it. First penalty is over. Morelli going goal line. Set up Keskinen. Shut down by Lukanen. Scramble high slot. Pennelly had that one just squeak away from him, and out comes Ryan McLeod. McLeod for Malenstein in shorthanded. Malenstein to the net off the crossbar. Looked like Cam Talbot got a piece of it as well, but off the iron from Beck Malenstein. Sabres one of the league leaders in shorthanded goals last year. McLeod led the entire NHL. Josh Earnesy floats it in. So now 42 seconds remaining in the 5-on-4 power play chance. Christensen retrieving, being pestered. He's going to turn away from Zach Benson. Charging forward, it's Boston Buchberger. Buchberger hits the line with speed, goes to Tuck. Tuck shovels one in. Buchberger. Luke Tuck in front for Voronkov, on and off his stick. Then got jostled by Carrick. And the Sabres get the clear, and that should do it. So they survive a 39-second two-man disadvantage. Voronkov breezing in. Voronkov crashes the crease. And it's stopped, and the net goes flying. And now Luke Tuck and Dahlin in front, along with Samuelson.
2: Yeah, good job by Tuck here. As Voronkov drops and drives to the net, he ends up getting shoved into the post. Here he comes. He's committed now. You can see Samuelson's on the wrong side of him, but that body contact just shoves him right into the post. Doesn't allow him to get to Ukko-Pekka Luukkonen in. Here was a shorthanded play by Malenstein. He built speed through the neutral zone. And that's a forward Keskinen who he just kind of went around. And then that's the play off of the shoulder of Talbot. And you can see where it ended up. Good job by Talbot here. And he just kept that play moving. Malenstein has good speed.
0: Big man, too.
2: Yeah, moves well.
0: Well, this year in the Eastern Conference, you're going to need some size. You're going to need some jam. Look at some of the teams. Florida, as always, there's a slap shot. The net stop rebound, push just wide. Washington has really supersized. They're going to be maybe the biggest team.
2: Yeah, they picked up Tuck. Alex Tuck. They have the Protas brothers.
0: Yeah.
2: On track at, what are they, 6'6 and 6'7? So they've got some big size. Their decor is a lot different, though, in Washington. We'll see what happens there. Goaltenders were good last year. Yeah, the Metropolitan Division, it's going to be totally different.
0: Mm-hmm.
2: Right? I mean...
0: Oh, yeah. Well, Carolina will be Carolina.
2: Carolina won't be different, that's for sure. But you look at Philadelphia, Pittsburgh, what's going to happen there? I mean, Philadelphia took a huge step, made it to the second round of the playoffs last year. Had an infused jolt of young players that came into the lineup. You look at the Rangers, they'll be better. The Islanders, they got a lot of veterans. And, of course, they've got Matthew Schaefer and some great goaltending. And the Devils are going to be much better.
0: Tough, tough division that the Jackets find themselves in. And look at the conference overall. You haven't even mentioned Tampa and Boston. Florida's got the Tkachuk brothers. It's going to be tough for every team in the East this year. We're back to Buffalo. No score.
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0: And Rossi Ford is Ryan Lomberg. Lomberg is leaned on by Samuelson.
2: I thought about doing play-by-play, but you see
0: how Go ahead. I'll go ahead and get some popcorn.
2: I have some right here.
0: Susie fires. And sliding over to make the save. Lukanen. Owen Sillinger. Guides the puck around. Luca Morelli is after it, but Doan is going to whack it out of the zone. So 16 saves for Cam Talbot. We remain scoreless. Where are all the goals here in this preseason? How many periods are we going to do with zeros?
2: It looks like 4.5 right now. We'll have to count out overtime. I can't count that as a period. But, yeah, 4.5, no goals. I like that last shift. Lomberg breaks up the play as they're trying to spin around and get everyone running around the defensive zone. He's a no-nonsense guy, and now the Blue Jackets have an offensive zone faceoff, and it's one.
0: Kaskinen one, and Dumé rips that one off the glass. Malatesta, Kaskinen, they can't come up with it. Tage Thompson. Thompson works it forward for Doan. Tage Thompson already 5 shots on goal in the game. And missed a wide open net earlier.
2: That's the biggest
0: one. That was his best chance, and that was early in the second. Here's Charlie Ellick, second round draft choice, couple of years ago. Connor Timmins for Buffalo. Out of the zone it comes. And this is Ellick, 20 years old, 6'3", 203. Big part of the Jackets' future. Ellick, number 57. Connor Timmins chips one ahead for Oslin. Timmins locates Quinn. He's over the line with Noah Oslin. Jack Quinn cutting, shooting a block. Christensen. A lot of blocks here in this game for the Jackets. They had 11 in the first. Shot attempt thwarted there at the top. Recovered by the Sabres. Connor Timmins. Saucers one to Quinn. Over the line with Benson. This is Jack Quinn. Gonna stick handle Benson behind. Try to behind the back pass, and that's read nicely by Dumé. Charlie Ellick trying to hustle over. Getting there first was Quinn. Dropped it. McLeod in front. Punched away by Christensen. And Ellick looking for an avenue. Didn't connect with Christensen. Now Luke Tuck hops on it for Columbus. Buffalo fans out. Hellenius to Owen Power, former first overall pick. Jammed in for McLeod. Ryan McLeod works one over to Zellweger. Zellweger from the angle. And that's off the shoulder of Cam Talbot. A surge here from Buffalo. Looking for a 1-0 lead. Darting across was Norris. Play broken up by Ellick. Ellick. A steal by Norris. Norris floats one in front looking for McLeod. Got tipped away from him. Ryan McLeod. Josh Norris. Norris along with Zellweger. Pennelly was trying to clear. Norris all Buffalo right now. Here's McLeod. McLeod dips in behind the net being chased by Ellick. Hellenius cranks one off the glass. Jackets need the clear, and they're not going to get it. It's held in by Hellenius. And now the Jackets get a bounce off of Power. 2.5 minute shift for Christensen, Ellick, and Dumé. To the dot, a blast, and they do score. Josh Norris stepped into that one, and after all that, the Sabres have a 1-0 lead.
2: Well, you talk about shift length, and one thing you're thinking about, and this is second period, the bench couldn't be further away, and the longer you're out there in the defensive zone, it gets further away. But when you get the puck out of your own end, you try to sneak off and let someone else with fresh legs get on. But the Blue Jackets aren't able to do that. You can see they're on their heels, a bit of a line change. Christensen's back. He's got 2.5 minutes on the ice, and that allows Norris to come right in, and you can see just hoping to get off and out of that shift without a goal against. But it's Buffalo who scores first here on a shot from Norris.
0: Josh Norris, once in Ottawa, had 35 goals. He's dealt with a lot of injuries in his career. No mistake there for his first of the preseason. And on the 18th shot, Buffalo finally solving Cam Talbot. Testing him again. He sees that one all the way into the glove. We're going to drop it in the jacket zone when we come back. 9:29 remaining in the second. Josh Norris with the goal, and the Sabres with a 1-0 lead.
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7: 9.5 minutes remaining in the second period in Buffalo, and the Sabres just grabbed a 1-0 lead over the Blue Jackets thanks to a goal off the stick of Josh Norris. Blue Jackets looking to tie things up as we send it back to the KeyBank Center with Jody and Steve.
2: Gets everything into that shot. That's just, when it's such a long line, a shift length like that, the first thing that goes is your thinking, and you just want to get the puck up. I used to have coaches yell, breathe, breathe.
0: I think we could all take that advice.
2: I don't know if I've ever been out there for 2.5 minutes, so that's a lot. And for the Blue Jackets there, they almost got away with it, and it's so hard in the second period. And you could sense that Buffalo was going to take it. They knew the opportunity was set on the table to try to take advantage, and they did. Because that's probably two changes they had in that amount of time, at least two changes. With the bench being right there, you can see it down in the Blue Jackets' defensive zone. See how the bench is right there? So inside that blue line, in here that whole time, they had two changes at least.
0: So Josh Norris gets the goal. Here's Josh Stone in front for Krebs, and that's shut down by Talbot. Sprawled out, couldn't find it, but the Jackets able to keep it along the boards. Trickles back to Zellweger, and he's going to have to backpedal. Zellweger here with Owen Power. Olin Zellweger gains the line, launches it in. Kuhlman's back there. Peyton Krebs gets kicked off of Quinn, and O'Connor Timmins trying to turn with it, being hounded by Keskinen. Owen Power, stretch pass. Oslin breaks in, gets it right in front, redirect off the post, loses, and Oslin scores. Noah Oslin, and it's 2-0 Sabres.

0: You can see Talbot, he's been a busy man here. Skill play, and you can see a line change going on the left. Okay, so that means where are the men, where are the support, and then there's a defenseman just trying to stay up at the blue line. They can't stay up because the line change is going on. There's the first deflection, and then it's a reaction as Osterlund gets inside position. As soon as he does, advantage to him.
1: One of several first-round picks in the lineup tonight for Buffalo, Noah Osland. And very quickly, minute 42 seconds. Buffalo, two quick strikes, and they've got a 2-0 advantage. A steal by Benson, breaks in on a 2-on-1. Benson over, one-timer score. Osland's got another one.
0: Yeah, they're coming now, and you can see what they're doing. It's quick out of their own end. They've got the skill, and they're taking advantage of any kind of turnover. And for the Blue Jackets, they're just trying to get anything going. One good pass, maybe a couple passes in a row, and it's a turnover that creates a two-on-one, and it's perfectly played. You can see Talbot has to commit to the shooter. And as that puck, you can see Pinelli tries to make that backhand pass. Now he's going to be the one guy playing defensive. That's a forward playing D. He tries to intercept that pass, but Osland's in a perfect position and a beautiful pass across.
1: Two goals 28 seconds apart from the same player, Noah Osland, 16th overall, 2022. Buffalo opens it up, a 3-0 lead. Zellweger down for Norris. Josh Norris. Norris slides one to Dahlin. Cross ice to Zellweger. Zellweger to Dahlin. Tried to swivel with it. Barely kept it, and now it's forced out. Some good aggressive work by Jack Williams. And all these details, Jody, they work on. And it's two goals off of line changes, the long change in the second period. That's kind of the fine-tuning that you need to be ready for a week from Thursday.
0: Well, you don't practice a week ago, 2.5-minute shift on the ice in the D zone against the Buffalo Sabres, you know what I mean? Like, that, you got to be on the same page right to the end of that. And it's a good chance. I mean, I'd love to know the percentages on the chances to, in favor of the Sabres when you have players out there like that, any team. And then they get one, they get a couple on just, that line change is such an important detail because defensive zone structure is, it's such a razor-thin margin opportunities and chances in the National Hockey League right now that I think you're going to see it all year, though, especially the start of year. That second period line change and taking advantage of one player being a little bit out of position can finally open you up to feel good at least about your game and then create opportunities.
1: Jackets did have the 5-on-3 earlier in this period. And their first two power play chances of the game. It'll be the same two teams on October 1st to kick off the season. Blue Jackets playing 7 of the first 9 at Nationwide Arena. And the first opponent will be the Buffalo Sabres. Sabres are starting on the road, and then after they leave Central Ohio, 5 straight here in this building.
0: They'll see a different team a week from Thursday.
1: Yes, even this Thursday. Here in this one, it's 3-0 Buffalo in the second.
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8: 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The Fan.
9: 5:56 left in the second period, and the Sabres have opened up a 3-0 lead over the Blue Jackets thanks to three goals in a span of essentially 2 minutes and 10 seconds. Other action on the nationwide NHL scoreboard, the Red Wings are beating the Penguins 3-2. 2-2 tie between the Panthers and the Hurricanes late in the second period. Then at MSG, the Rangers are on top of the Islanders 3-1. In Boston, it's a 1-1 tie between the Bruins and the Flyers. Then the Winnipeg Jets are beating the Oilers 1-0. Finally, 5 minutes left in the first period at Bridgestone Arena. 0-0 between the Predators and Lightning as we go back to Buffalo with Jody and Steve.
1: Veterans is not playing. He's hurt. That's Jason Zucker. Tage Thompson trying to wind his way through. Puck is going to be scooped up by Malatesta. Doan feeding Timmins. All the way over. Shot toward traffic. Doesn't get through to Talbot as Dahlin let it go. And Ryan Lomberg takes charge for Columbus. Keskinen into Sabres ice. Trying to curl with it. Voiva Keskinen kept it in the offensive zone, but it's going to be broken up by Timmins. Timmins swirls around his own net. Two goals for Noah Oslin, 28 seconds apart. Not much Cam Talbot could do about any of these. Space 23 shots. Evan Gardner, look out. Jordan Dumais hit in the face.
10: I'm not sure if it was a follow-through with the stick or the puck, but he dropped his gloves and stick immediately, and he's going to go back to the Blue Jackets locker room to get checked out. See if we get a look at it here. 22 white. Ouch. Puck right to the side of the face here, it looked like.
1: Jackets already without Mikhail Putia. Buffalo missing a defenseman. That's Matias Samuelson. Blocked that shot earlier in the second. So he is out for the moment.
10: There you go. Ernesty, little space.
1: Josh Ernesty got it to the middle. Morelli had it knifed away. Benson reloads for Buffalo. Two assists for Zach Benson. Two assists for this guy, Owen Power. Red line and blue. Surrounded by Jackets. Talbot will tee it up for Soucy. First preseason game for the veteran Carson Soucy on a PTO. And a tryout opportunity for Soucy. With the Rangers and Islanders last year. A very rare Ranger to Islander trade. Don't see that every day. Glove save Talbot, and he'll squeeze it.
10: No, you don't see that very often at all, but Talbot's got 3 minutes and 53 seconds left in his evening. Got a great start to this one, but just too many errors in the second period. That's really got to be not a careful period, the second period, but it's got to be more responsible. And sometimes that's a lot to ask against a lineup that's all NHL players and a team that's looking to go further than the second round as they did last spring. That's a tall task, but you know what? I haven't seen a lot from the Blue Jackets because they haven't had the puck much. You know, they've been a lot of defending, a lot of chasing, and you talk about structure. It's hard to keep your structure when you really want to try to do something out there, but you just don't have the puck. You can't get things going. So let's see if they can get a couple shifts here. Get the puck and make a couple passes and see the speed and get some pucks in on Ukko Pekka Luukkonen.
1: Norris wheels out for the Sabres. Josh Norris, backhand to forehand. Guides it right to the low slot off the stick of Ellick, and Christensen locates Charlie Ellick. Going to safely get it to center toward Voronkov. Voronkov along with Jack Williams has it here, trying to center one in front. And he's fed it well by Zellweger.
10: You can see there from Williams, young player, it's almost impossible to make that play. You got to almost have the attitude to get the puck on the net and go from there.
0: But you see what he's trying to do. Get it over to Voronkov, the veteran player who's in the middle of the ice. It's just so hard to make plays through defensemen, especially big defensemen that the Buffalo Sabres have.
1: Boston Bockberger able to shield it, and he locates Coulemans. Corson Coulemans, named after Shane Corson.
0: Oh, wow, there you go.
1: Luke Tuck in, fires that one. That's what you want to see from the Jackets, just getting some pucks onto this goaltender. Yeah. Now Luke Tuck's going to mix it up again.
0: Yeah, why not? There's not much going on. They're down by three goals. His mom and dad are here from Syracuse. They made their way up, and there's Miles Wood. He's going to get involved as well. Why not? I remember in games like this, I was like, forget it. I'm not going to even finish this game. Three fights and out. You know? Hit the showers. There's Carrick. He's a willing combatant, and it looks like Tuck is trying to get him to drop the gloves.

0: Miles Wood wears a breathing strip on his nose, and that's what he just had come off. I don't know if he got raked in the face or what, but it takes a lot to get that off.
1: 2 minute minors for roughing.
2: That guy's always scratched up, beat up. Yeah, he's already got the missing teeth.
0: He's all the time.
2: He's a battler.
0: So here's the battle. Malenstein and Tuck, and then that draws everybody in. So you got Lomberg out there as well. This is a good mix-it-up line. You got a couple guys out of the lineup, why not? This is exactly what Rick Bowness wants from these guys. I don't think he would have had to tell them. You know? So they draw a 4-on-4, which, if you get the puck, that's a lot of extra ice and maybe get some speed and take advantage of it.
2: Now it's Thompson and Power. They enter the zone, cross-corner dump in. Tage Thompson uses the big frame backhand try, denied by Talbot. Now back to Owen Power. 4-on-4 hockey for a minute 38 seconds. Power. Power behind his back for Kulik. Now Zellweger. Olin Zellweger, offensive defenseman. He's acquired in a trade with Anaheim. Tage Thompson. Brace for contact against Soucy. Kulik breaking down the middle, was calling for it. This is Zellweger, heavy shot, denied by Talbot. Luca Morelli getting crowded. Morelli unable to find the avenue out. Big hit by Soucy, oh my!
0: Well, Zellweger is hurt here.
2: And Zellweger not moving much.
0: No, he was not expecting that hit at all. And he's... needs some help here. Soucy was not looking at the puck whatsoever.

0: If he's okay, he's going off under a little assistance from his teammates here. But he's trying to get the puck to the middle of the ice right there. And as he puts his stick out to make that play, Soucy just says, I'm going to take the extra step into you. And finish that check right through Zellweger, who then took some time to get up.
1: And to me, Jody, very clean hit.
0: Yeah,
1: like that's clean. I mean, not even a call and a review or anything like that. Really, not even a discussion from the officials.
0: No, the referees are right there.
1: Here comes Jack Williams. To beat Luukkonen. Get the Jackets on the board here. So Zellweger injured there, and a huge hit by Carson Soucy. Still at 4-on-4, another 43 seconds. Oslin winding up for Buffalo. Oslin's already looking for three. Quinn knocked off balance, and Jake Christensen will tap it forward for Ellick. Charlie Ellick up to the blue. Skips one in. Crevier takes it off the wall. Guides one to Dahlin. Now Letesta with an intercept. This time ticks down here in period two. Got Malenstein and Tuck in the box. Ready to hit the ice in another 10 seconds. This is Rasmus Dahlin. Dahlin now retreating. He's going to go to the bench. Korsten Kuulemans. Kuulemans to Malatesta. Tees it up. Fires. Luukkonen. Gloves it down.
0: Well, for the Blue Jackets, a scrum behind the net leads to a 4-on-4, and then they play with a little more energy, and Soucy steps in and has a big hit on Zellweger, who needed assistance getting off, and they seem to have a little more life in their game here. A couple chances since then.
1: Carson Soucy this morning was talking about bringing some physicality, one element to his game. And did he ever do that? Hopefully Zellweger's all right.
0: Yeah, definitely.
1: Buchberger, the shot deflected wide, 7 seconds left. Skated out. Carrick lost the handle. Voronkov moved it north. Kuulemans running out of time, and that's it for the second period. So two goals from Noah Oslin. The first one from Josh Norris. A 3-0 Buffalo lead after 40 minutes of play. We'll get two new goaltenders in the third. See Evan Gardner in net for the Jackets, one of their top goaltending prospects. But Noah Oslin, two quick strikes, and then some feistiness between these two teams. Buffalo, a 3-0 lead. Second intermission report is coming up next.
2: Served.
3: Thank you.
2: And if I may suggest a pairing, this is our finest Pepsi Zero Sugar. 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Bon appetit.
3: Now that is one perfect combination. If this is how the other half lives, I could get used to this. Burgers deserve Pepsi.
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0: The Fan. The Fan. Two periods of Blue Jackets hockey are done. Let's break down the action with a second intermission report.
1: 40 minutes are in the books in Buffalo, New York, and the Sabres have opened up a 3-0 lead over the Blue Jackets. Welcome to the second intermission report. Dylan Tyer with you. Remember, not much action in the first period. The Blue Jackets were outshot 11-6 by Buffalo, but Cam Talbot, the Blue Jackets goaltender, was excellent in the first 20 minutes. It stayed that way until about halfway through the second, but that's when the scoring began. At 10-12 of period number two, Josh Norris found the back of the net, his wrist shot beating Talbot at 84.5 miles per hour. That shot speed is a puck and player tracking stat brought to you by BBI Logistics. Owen Power and Konsta Hellenius had the assists on that Josh Norris goal. Then about a minute and a half later, it was Noah Oslin. That made it 2-0 from Zach Benson and Owen Power yet again. 30 seconds later, Oslin struck once more. So three goals in essentially 2 minutes and 10 seconds of gameplay. That hurt the Blue Jackets in the middle of the second period as Oslin picked up his second of the night. Zach Benson had the helper on that one. Towards the end of the second period, Blue Jackets defenseman Carson Soucy laid a massive hit on Sabres defenseman Olin Zellweger. Zellweger had to go down and exit the game. So something to monitor going forward there. Carson Soucy, another player to monitor for the Blue Jackets. He's in training camp on a PTO, trying to make an impact and earn himself a contract with the Blue Jackets. A big hit like that one does not go unnoticed. Unfortunately, though, no goal scoring for the Blue Jackets in that second period. In fact, they're still looking for their first goal of the preseason. They played last night and won the game against the Red Wings 1-0 in a shootout, but that means they didn't score in regulation or overtime. They're still looking for that first goal of the preseason tonight against the Buffalo Sabres. Other numbers through 40 minutes. Buffalo is out shooting the Blue Jackets 26-13. They're also winning the faceoff battle, having won 62.5% of the draws, 25-40 in that faceoff circle for Buffalo. The Blue Jackets are 0-2 on the AEP power play. They did have a 5-on-3 power play for a bit there early in the second. Unfortunately, couldn't find the back of the net. They are, though, a perfect 3-for-3 on the Vector Security penalty kill. Hits favoring the Blue Jackets 17-13. They've also outblocked Buffalo in this game. 17 block shots for the CBJ, 9 meanwhile for the Sabres. Then our puck management totals, 8 giveaways and 2 takeaways for the Blue Jackets, 7 giveaways and 8 takeaways for the Buffalo Sabres. On the scoreboard, it's Buffalo 3 and the Blue Jackets nothing after 2 periods. Coming up next, I will chat with CBJ defenseman Boston Buckberger on the Blue Jackets Radio Network, presented by Fanatics Sportsbook.
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1: Welcome back to the second intermission report. I'm Dylan Tyre with you after 40 minutes at the KeyBank Center, where the Sabres have opened up a 3-0 lead over the Blue Jackets. It was a 0-0 game after one period, but Buffalo exploded for three goals in the middle of that second period. Josh Norris started the scoring at 10-12. Noah Osland followed up at 11:54, and he picked up another 30 seconds later to make it 3-0 as we head towards the third period. One of the Blue Jackets defensemen in this game is Boston Buckberger. He's played 12 minutes and 59 seconds tonight after playing last night in the Blue Jackets preseason opener, a 1-0 shootout win over the Red Wings. Buckberger, of course, comes to the Blue Jackets from the University of Denver as a college free agent, and I caught up with him earlier this summer to talk about signing with the CBJ.
2: Can you tell me just a little bit about the process, I guess, your recruitment to the Blue Jackets and why you decided this was the best situation for you?
3: Yeah, well, obviously being a college free agent is kind of nice. You have the freedom of talking to other teams and kind of whoever's reaching out to me and myself and my agent. And it was nice going through the process, just kind of talking to everybody. And the Blue Jackets were in it. And I came to the development camp last year, so I feel like myself and the staff had a good relationship, as well as my agent, the whole year. And we talked, I bet, probably every 2-3 weeks. Like, I was in touch with Rick Nash a lot, and it was just great kind of getting to know everybody last summer, and then faintly kind of staying connected throughout the year. And yeah, at the end of the day, after my season was over, I just kind of weighed all the options, and Columbus felt like the best fit for me. And I couldn't be more excited to get things going moving forward.
2: I know there was a lot of excitement around the fan base when you signed with the Blue Jackets, you know, coming from such a successful college program in Denver. But your game specifically, can you tell our fans out there what your game is, your style?
3: Yeah, I like to be a reliable player, 200 feet all over the ice. And I think recently I've kind of added a lot of work and put a lot of work with shooting pucks from the blue line and being able to produce offense, not only making moves, but yeah, like I said, shooting pucks from the blue line and creating chances in around the net and stuff. And I also take a lot of pride in defending and making sure that I got my guy and in our own ends, that we can go up the ice and break the neutral zone and just attack on the rush. But I think just trying to be reliable as I can, 200 feet all over the ice and be on the ice for a lot of our goals and little of theirs. So, yeah.
2: Think back to last year and now 365 days later. How have you changed as a player?
3: Yeah, I think I've gotten more mature and just kind of built on the foundations that I started to instill in Denver when I was there as a freshman and 20 years old. Now I'm 23, and I think it's really good that I've had those years of development. And I think a year later from last year, I think just like confidence all over the ice, maturity, and playing in every situation as like the power plays, going out there for the first penalty kill, and special teams like, 6-on-5, whatever. I think just the comfortability I have now in my complete game and any situation is, really what I've kind of learned in this last year of college. And I think it's going to benefit me a lot in professional hockey.
1: That's Blue Jackets defenseman Boston Buckberger. Of course, he joined the Blue Jackets after signing as a college free agent, so this will be his first season as a pro. Right now, he and the Blue Jackets trail the Sabres 3-0 after two periods in Buffalo. They're hoping to change that score coming up in the third. But first, we're going to pause for a moment and be back to look at the nationwide NHL scoreboard on the Blue Jackets Radio Network, presented by Fanatic Sportsbook.
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1: 3-0. The Blue Jackets trail the Buffalo Sabres after two periods tonight at the KeyBank Center. Welcome back to the second intermission report. Dylan Tyer with you, taking a look at some other scores around the NHL on the Nationwide NHL scoreboard. Nationwide is on your side. Let's begin in Pittsburgh, where they just dropped the puck to start the third period. The Red Wings lead the Penguins 3-2, despite being outshot 24-14. In Raleigh, they're 29 seconds into the final period. The Panthers and Hurricanes are tied at 2 goals apiece. Then after 40 minutes in New York, the Rangers are on top of the Islanders 3-2. Early third period at TD Garden, a 1-1 tie between the Bruins and the Flyers. Then after one in Winnipeg, it's a tie between the Jets and the Oilers, 1-1 in that game. They're starting the second period at Bridgestone Arena. It's 0-0 between the Predators and the Lightning. Then we've got three games yet to begin. In 10 minutes, they'll drop the puck in Calgary between the Flames and Vancouver Canucks. Then two late games at 10 Eastern. First in LA, the Kings battle the Utah Mammoth. And in Northern California, it's the Sharks taking on the Vegas Golden Knights. Right now, we'll pause 10 seconds for station identification on the Blue Jackets Radio Network, presented by Fanatic Sportsbook.
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1: 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The Blue Jackets are big-time underdogs to win this game outright on the money line at plus 5,000. They're minus 120 to cover a 3.5-goal puck line, and the over-under is set at 4.5 goals. Two periods in the books at the KeyBank Center. It's the Sabres 3 and the Blue Jackets nothing. 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
12: Breathe. You got this.
13: Oh,
12: in the moments that truly matter, what do? Rise to the occasion. Ohio Health. It's time.
8: Your home of the Blue Jackets.
13: The Fan.
8: The Fan. It's time to dig deep. The Blue Jackets are taking the ice for the third period.
1: We are set to get going in the final 20 minutes. The Blue Jackets trail the Buffalo Sabres 3-0 after two periods. Josh Norris scored to open the scoring in that second period. Then Noah Oslin scored twice. That's how it's the Sabres 3 and the Blue Jackets nothing. Don't forget, the third period is brought to you by Moo Moo Express Car Wash. Do you moo? The CBJ do. Sending it back to Buffalo now with Steve Mears and Jody Shelley.
14: Between the pipes, and look at some of the numbers through two periods of play. I mean, the attempts tell the story with 52 of them for Buffalo, 28 for the Jackets. Jackets 0 for 2 on the power play. That was the two-man advantage they had. I wonder if they were able to cash in there. Maybe could have been a little bit different there in the second period. But what can you say, Jody? This is a young Jackets team going up against an elite Buffalo team with their A lineup.
15: Yeah, and you know, there was a lot expected in the first period as far as goals from the Sabres, but Talbot did an excellent job, and now Evan Gardner gets to come in. He's only 20 years old. He played in the WHL. He's played one game in the American Hockey League. Second-round pick for the Columbus Blue Jackets, and that was in 2024. Got a great-looking mask there. He's got the crease scraped up, and he's ready to go, and he's coming in behind a pretty good performance by Talbot. And at the other end, another young goaltender, and it's Buffalo Sabres, Colton Ellis.
14: Nova Scotia native.
15: Waikagamu.
14: I was going to ask you, how do you say it?
15: Waikagamu.
14: Waikagamu.
15: Wait, let me look at it again.
14: M-A-G-H.
15: Waikagamu.
14: Waikagamu?
15: Yeah.
14: Oh, my. It doesn't look anything like that.
15: It's in Aaron Johnson territory up in Cape Breton.
14: We just asked AJ.
15: I did ask him last year.
14: Okay.
15: Waikagamu.
14: Colton Ellis in goal for Buffalo. I'm looking forward to seeing Evan Gardner, fourth goalie taken in the 2024 draft.
15: Yeah.
14: And I know he opened a lot of eyes in that prospects tournament up in Michigan just prior to training camp. He had one game, he made 50 saves. So this is a great goaltending prospect here in the Jackets system, getting a chance to play here in Buffalo.
15: Yeah, that's what this camp, you know, guys like that getting a chance. And look who he's facing. The Buffalo Sabres A lineup, it looks like.
14: Connor Timmins is going to feed one to center and be redirected in Austin. Lost his stick in the process. Charlie Ellick is going to wind it up the wall. The Jackets are breaking it out, trying to get on the board with Miles Wood down the wing. Little room to skate. Wood. As that one sticked away by Tage Thompson. Thompson motors to center. Three times 40 goal scorer, including last year. Now lick up the boards, but a hold by Dahlin. Let's it fly, and Gardner's in the hockey game with his first stop.
15: That feels good for him. It's a long-range shot. Just snags it up in the glove. I like that Miles Wood carrying the puck up the ice, but as he tries to make that little nifty play, you got a new goalie in and Ellis. I know he couldn't get it to his forehand. He was stuck on his backhand, but still, you know, sometimes you just throw it in there when you're trying to get something going. Just don't want to come back to a back check.
14: Luca Morelli is on it for the Jackets, and he'll hoist that one past Dahlin. Now the race is on, could be icing. Just getting back was Crevier.
15: So it was Zellweger taking that hit at the end of the second period from Soucy and getting assisted off the ice. It appears as though, with Samuelson also out, they're down to 4D with Buffalo right now. So that, you know, I don't think it's going to be a problem for them, as, you know, guys want to play. And it's just one period. So, we're going to fight
14: here.
15: Soucy's going to stand up here for himself.
14: Beck, Malenstein, Carson Soucy going to go. Trying to get the hands free. Right hand from Malenstein, misses overhead, and Soucy gets the takedown.
15: Yeah, good job by Soucy there. You know, the Sabres weren't happy to see Zellweger get laid out by Soucy at the end of the second period. Soucy said, hey, it was just a it was just a hit. We saw him over at the bench telling the guys. And then here comes Malenstein, and Soucy would have expected this as a good veteran player. Okay, yeah, you got it. Not much said. See that? Not much communication. Just we're going. Okay. And here they go. They shake him off. And good job by Soucy. He had a pretty good grab on Malenstein. Looked like Malenstein had a good grab, too. I wouldn't say a lot of damage. Maybe that one landed, but good takedown by Soucy. That should be settled.
14: Dahlin in front. Never got there to Kulik. So five each for fighting. Beck Malenstein and Carson Soucy. Crevier to the net. Gardner blockers it away. And Peyton Krebs hops on the rebound. Krebs in tight quarters. Ripped over to Dahlin. Shooting Gardner with the save. Square to that shot. A couple of shoves here. And tempers really starting to flare now. Players pairing off.
15: Mel Tessa's got the one glove off, now the other one, but the linesman's right there. And look at Hernacy.
14: Hernacy and Kulik.
15: Yeah, he's got Kulik, but Kulik's going to get some help. And Brevier's 6'8". He's trying the old DDT, it looks like.
14: Jake the Snake Roberts?
15: I mean, you got to let go of your stick. Both these guys have their sticks, so you have to drop your stick, at least. You're not getting much done with your stick in your hand in a wrestling match. And Crevier will not let go of that stick. Let's see Malatesta. He's actually got the earpiece broken on his helmet. He's going to need a repair. Malatesta looks like he's challenging Krebs there.

0: Good job by Malatesta. Just try to stir it up a little bit. Down in front of their own goaltender. So we're going to have a full penalty box. Malatesta's battling defensively here. 67, little extra shove there. Here comes some help. And you got Ernesty in front. He's got Kulik in a major headlock. They wouldn't let Malatesta go there. That was with Carrick. Carrick's a good fighter, too.
1: And 67, both guys 2 minutes each.
0: This is the one where you got to drop your sticks, guys.
1: Penalty number 10, 4 minute double minor for roughing. And number 46 has a single minor, 2 minutes for roughing. Buffalo will be short for 2 minutes.
2: We got the explanation from Garrett Rank.
0: Well, Carrick got the extra two. And he was tied up with Malatesta in that when the linesman was already in. So, not sure what happened. And ever something extra happened?
2: Garrett Rank working this game tonight with Hayden Verbeek, who is the nephew of the GM of the Anaheim Ducks.
0: Pat Verbeek.
2: Long-time NHLer and a great career. Crowded houses there. Not a whole lot of room in the penalty box.
0: There's room for a couple more.
2: We've seen worse.
0: Standing room we call that.
2: Yeah, I'm sure there was a day, and maybe you played in some of these preseason games, where everybody was going to the box.
0: There's that Carrick. Well, how'd he get the extra two?
3: For the Sabres,
0: see the referee back there watching Rank. Sure, something else happened here with Carrick. Looks like he's just standing around there. Must have been earlier than that. The Blue Jackets to the power play.
2: Third power play chance of the game. Going with Dmitry Voronkov, Luke Tuck, Jack Williams. Here comes Ryan McLeod, shorthanded. Five shorthanded goals last year. Led the league. Austin Buchberger will work on this power play with Jake Christensen. Christensen with the puck. Motors ahead. Works it over to Tuck. Tuck plays it toward the corner. Try to wind one back up to Buchberger, but that's intercepted by Norris. And Josh Norris ran out of room. It's back to Evan Gardner. Extra penalty to Sam Carrick. Crevier in the box, along with Malenstein for Buffalo. Christensen, little touch pass. Here comes Jack Williams. Swings one over to Tuck. Tuck, the Syracuse native. Voronkov to Christensen. Jake Christensen played 40 games last year. And they go low to high to Buchberger. Christensen going to step with it. Dished it. Voronkov. And Ellis, couple of saves on Voronkov. He covers up with the glove.
0: Well, good job here by this unit once they get set up, and it starts down low with Luke Tuck. He spreads it out. Jake Christensen gets involved on the half wall. And Buchberger's at the top. Tuck's on the right side of your screen, but it's going to come to the left of Voronkov. He's going to take that space and get a couple whacks at that puck. You can see Ellis, he's got everything sealed up, and no one in front there to try to create a little more confusion. That's usually where Voronkov stands in that patented screen that he sets. Always a shadow behind him.
2: I was wondering if he can earn some more power play time for this season. No Blue Jacket has more power play goals the last 3 years than Dmitry Voronkov.
0: Yeah, it'd be an asset there, wouldn't it?
2: You got to earn that time. Quinn will headman. Shorthanded is Benson. Spins and slows it down. It's overskated by Quinn. Jackets have to go 200 feet here. It's their third power play chance. And only a dozen seconds left in it. Luca Pennelly into the attacking zone. Going wide. Dume for Pennelly. Pennelly. Saucers one to Sillinger. Sillinger back. Morelli shooting. Stop. That rattled around in front of Ellis. Pounced on by Pennelly. Penalty is over. Morelli with it. He shoots. Hit the backside of Power. Power taps it forward out of the reach of Quinn. Luca Morelli just left it. Nobody there for the Jackets. And swooping in to carve it off the boards is Krebs. Krebs to Crevier. Louis Crevier to his left. Shot to the net. Gardner makes the stop on Quinn. Tage Thompson curls. Right in front. Chance. Backhand score. Timmins. The defenseman snuck in. Connor Timmins. And it's 4-0 Sabres.
0: Wow, what an activation here by Timmins. I mean, this is setting the table. And then Tage Thompson just perfectly passes his puck across. But Timmins, what a finish. And here's this play. Gardner looks strong on that play, but as Thompson's going to get this puck
2: right in front.
0: Timmins now activates to the backside. You can see everyone's watching the eyes of Tage Thompson. And he's looking up, and there's the lane.
2: Louis Crevier
0: to his looking up and drawing everyone up, he knows exactly where he wants to slip that puck. And how about the finish by Connor Timmins?
2: Timmins with the goal, first of the preseason. Williams shooting off a body, Miles Wood after it. Well, Connor Timmins was picked up in a trade from Pittsburgh a couple of seasons ago. And played quite a bit in their postseason run last year. He's got himself a goal. Nice handsy move there. You said it. Roofed that backhand. Not really known for his offense. That was pretty sharp.
0: The old backhand top shelf. Yeah, you don't expect out of that out of a stay-at-home, steady defenseman like Timmins, but he just showed it off there. But how about the play by the big man?
2: Yeah.
0: Tage Thompson. I mean, you can see it in that review, that replay. He's just looking somewhere else. And it's a slip play below, right through and below coverage.
2: Shot gets through, kicked away by Evan Gardner. And Luke Tuck is trying to advance it for the Jackets. Jackets will be back in action on Thursday against the Pittsburgh Penguins at Nationwide Arena. Final home preseason game. Preseason's going to wrap up on Saturday in Detroit. And that's the one where we are really expecting the A lineup for Rick Bowness. He's talked about it. Here's Jordan Dumais, fires. Stop made by Ellis. On the rebound, Voronkov. He got drilled by Crevier, one of the few players bigger than the big boss. Jack Quinn. Quinn just flips it deep. Ellick engaged in the battle with Jiří Kulík. Jordan Dumais. Good to see Dumais is all right. Took that puck to the face in the second period. Jackets without Mikhail Putia. He's not going to return lower body injury. And as Jody mentioned earlier, the Sabres down to four defensemen. Zellweger and Samuelson both injured. Pennelly trying to get out to the front of the net on the backhand. Could get a shot off. He retrieves it, though. Luca Pennelly. Now to Corson Kuhlemans. Kuhlemans turning with it. Pennelly cranks a drive, and it's stopped by Ellis. The puck flutters its way out of play. 13 and a half to go. Third period. Preseason game two, and it's the Sabres with a four-goal lead.
4: In the moments that truly matter, what do? Rise to the occasion. Ohio Health. It's time.
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0: What we don't see on the backside is what Tase Thompson sees, and that's Timmins. There he is, all alone, and he makes a spectacular move to finish it. But just an elite heads-up play by the 6'6" winger. Centerman. There's a winger there.
2: He's been both. We've seen him.
9: Yeah, I know.
2: Playing both. But how crisp.
0: It really came to life when they moved him to center ice.
2: That's right.
0: Turned into a different player.
2: He's become a superstar. Tage Thompson had 15 points in the playoffs, two rounds.
0: Well, it's plays like that, right? You calm under pressure, wait for plays to evolve. It comes with time and being a pro in the National Hockey League. That's just. And how about Timmins activating at the exact right time to create that passing lane?
2: Carson Soucy took a hard hit. He's over at the bench. Soucy shaking up. And he's staying there on the bench. And now we got a penalty against Buffalo as Buckberger was upended.
1: Buffalo penalty number 10, 2 minutes tripping.
0: Connor Carrick back to the box. There's the penalty. Buckberger making his way up. And as he cuts through the middle, he gets skates clipped. And here's Soucy. He just passes the puck. Then he gets jammed against the wall. He was bent over at the bench for a minute, but now he looks like he's in fine shape, having a chat there with Camp Talbot.
2: Blue Jackets to the power play, fourth time in the game. So they got Jack Williams, Voronkov. Now he's looking at his bare hand, and he might go to the bench here. I don't know what he was doing over there. He's going to stay
0: like
2: in the play.
0: He picked up something off the ice and set it on the bench of the Buffalo Sabres.
2: He dropped it off at the bench. All right, glad he's all right. Ryan McLeod, thrown right in front, poked away. Gardner got a piece. So Carrick in the box, minute 30 seconds ago. Christensen swings one. Buckberger shooting it in. Ellis quickly out of the crease to cut it off. Wrapped around Voronkov. Shielded it. Worked to Tuck. And it's Luke Tuck who's going to play it back down the boards. Christensen at the half wall. Spins, looks. Jake Christensen. Voronkov in front trying to provide that screen. Shot doesn't come through. And then it's going to be swatted, strangely, by Norris, straight up in the air.
0: He must have been a baseball player.
2: It had
0: that was
2: to
0: a
2: be.
0: Pretty good little pop-up just to get out of the zone.
2: Or lacrosse. Don't see that too often. That's a drive to the net by Boston Buckberger. Colton Ellis makes the save. 50 to go in the power play chance.
0: Yeah, Buckberger looks up at the ceiling here at KeyBank Center because there's that play by Norris. Yeah, let's go lacrosse on that. You see Voronkov pointing. He knows where that puck is going to be. Yeah, Buckberger, he thought he had a better chance. He didn't like how that shot ended up. He took it, and it hit Ellis up high, and the whistle came, and he knew that meant the shift was over. So there's Ernesty. He's the guy that's been all around that front of the net when he's had a chance to be in the offensive zone.
2: Little issue at the clock here. We don't have the penalty time on the board at the moment. So you see the officials over there.

0: Well, the score right now doesn't really matter for the Blue Jackets. Rick Bowness just wants to see that effort right through the end of this final horn. And, you know, we saw some scrums, some guys going to the penalty box. He doesn't mind that. And he wants the players to stick together in all situations. And here, you know, you're on the road, you're down 4-0. You know you're outmatched. But that doesn't mean you cannot compete every time you're on the ice. And that's all he expects of last night's group and tonight's group. Show your compete and your will to compete on every puck in every situation.
1: And you bring that work ethic, it might just help your cause later in the year. These guys have a long memory, want an opportunity maybe, and that includes at the American Hockey League level.
0: Oh, exactly.
1: Everybody's here. Everybody's watching. Everyone in the organization.
0: And there's only four games, and there's nine of these guys who played last night and tonight. So, you know, it's a great impression you can make on, first of all, the coaching staff who are seeing you up close in these two games.
1: Blue Jackets with 10 of their own drafted players playing in this game. Shot to the net, Ellis makes the save. Then trying to get it through was Pennelly. Crevier finished off with the puck is Zach Benson.
0: Benson pretty nifty
1: finesses
0: move there.
1: Out. Yeah, did he ever? He was at the end of his shift too, so he just dumps it in softly. And the puck is along the wall, peeled out of there by Tim and Spinarama. Tim is trying to pass, and that gets broken up by Morelli. Here comes Rasmus Dahlin, as if he doesn't play enough in the regular season. Now tonight he's going to be 30 minutes.
0: The only 4D left on the bench.
1: That's right.
0: For the Buffalo Sabres.
1: That'll get you into the season. Here's Quinn. Quinn in front for Dahlin. Uncovered, and Dahlin couldn't bury it. Quinn did not keep that puck in. It's offside at the Blue Jacket line.
0: Well, the Blue Jackets with a power play chance as they get Ernesty in front. You can see him track that puck. He gets right in the eyes of Ellis. Ellis has to adjust. There's that deflection, but Ellis is right at the bottom of Ernesty's stick, so he really takes away the probability of it getting through him. Good job, Ernesty, to get there.
1: What do you want to see from a big guy like that, right?
0: Yeah.
1: It's 6'2", 217, post up
0: him,
1: in front.
0: For him, it's that opportunity. The puck stays in the zone. Someone's going to shoot it. You know, there's all that stuff that has to happen to be able to get in front and then get around the big D of the Buffalo Sabres. So he was left all alone and had an excellent opportunity to make that play.
1: Both Josh Earnesty and Boston Buckberger, college free agent signings.
0: Oh, that was a big hit.
1: Big hit in behind. Kulik's shaken up.
0: Jake Christensen gave him a stiff shoulder back there.
1: Peyton Krebs hits the line with some speed. Krebs. All the way around the zone he goes. Part of that Jack Eichel trade. The Vegas Golden Knights a number of years ago. Krebs looking to stash one in front. Goes off the skates of Keskinen. Oiva Keskinen. He's won two championships in the Finnish league. Including last year. Had a nice week-long celebration. Crevier a drive. Kicked out by Gardner. And the puck is forced out of the zone by Kulemans. Louis Crevier over to Tage Thompson. Same two teams on opening night at Nationwide Arena, October 1st. 84 games now in the NHL regular season, and starting a little earlier, condensed training camp, only four preseason games. Veterans can only play two, and not many practices before we just get up and go. Christensen, that hard hit on Jiří Kulík in behind. Buffalo with a 4-0 lead in the third.
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6: He's not a dump truck, man. He's a speedster.
0: He is going to be a fan favorite, no question about that. The energy that he brings. Remember 2 years ago, he fought Matthew Olivier.
7: That's right, he did. Something we'll dig in on as this season gets going.
0: And that's not his weight class. I mean,
7: no, that's
0: the heavyweight division, but it was a feisty game. No one else was going to do it. He talked about that, actually, last week when we were chatting. And I said, hey, we got to give you full marks. I mean, you fought him. He was saying he hoped he got kicked out of the game for the hit that he had. And it didn't happen. He's like, oh, now I got to fight this guy. And he did, and he held his own.
7: I just love that image of him on the bench, who's smiling, talking, trying to keep things positive, understanding the situation, and just trying to enjoy the moment. You know, it's infectious. And with the long season, it's good to have a guy like that in the locker room, bring a little flavor, a little personality to the group, because sometimes it could get, you know, you just get kind of get in the doldrums sometimes, and it's good to have someone around that keeps the pace up. And that was a July 1st signing by Don Waddell, the GM of the Columbus Blue Jackets.
0: Two of those key forward acquisitions in the offseason, both Stanley Cup winners. Ryan Lomberg won with Florida, and Jody, on Thursday, I assume he'll be playing. I'm really looking forward to seeing Val Nichushkin in a Blue Jacket uniform for the first time.
7: Underrated, great pickup by the Blue Jackets. He's got size. He's won a Stanley Cup with the Colorado Avalanche. And that pedigree that he brings in here, and he's got really good feet for a big man. Moves quick. And talking to guys like Zach Werenski, who have played against him, he's a handful in the defensive zone. So that's good for the Blue Jackets.
0: Hennessy and Carrick now. Are they going to go? Hennessy gave Carrick a little shot when he wasn't expecting it, and the bench immediately reacted to it.
7: I don't think Carrick really wants to go here tonight. I mean, he's an established fighter in the National Hockey League. There's no question. Here's the play as Carrick is down, and that's where Hennessy tries to just get his attention. Good back check there. So Carrick would have taken an exception to that. Tries to get Hennessy to flinch. Yeah, he's not going to drop the gloves here tonight. It doesn't appear.
0: So nothing comes out of that. We got 6.5 to go in the third period. Buffalo with a 4-0 lead. Once again on Thursday, expecting a lot of the Blue Jackets regulars. Preseason debuts for most of them. Guys like Marchenko and Monahan, Werenski, Kent Johnson, Cole Sillinger.
1: Keskinen over to Miles Wood. Last night we got a look at Ivan Provorov. Talk about a guy who plays enough. He ended up playing 30 minutes last night. Game goes to overtime. Jackets had an injury. Denton Mateychuk, same thing.
7: Asked Ivan how the game, how he thought it went. He said it was all a little sloppy out there. But good to get the first game under his belt, he said.
1: And hopefully Dante Fabro's all right. Blocked a shot early last night.
7: The exact same thing.
1: Thompson fires, and he scores. Posting in.
7: That's so deceptive. Such a big guy. He's got a long stick. He can hide that puck behind him, and that's exactly what he did. It just looked like he was in a battle. And he's got a lethal shot, and he'll shoot it from anywhere. 72, you see him right here pick the puck up, and he sees this lane. Now he's in a battle. No, see how sharp an angle he's at? He's got that puck way out. There's no getting that puck right there. And as he's falling down, you can see Gardner. He's just adjusting. And that's just awareness of the goaltender by the shooter right there.
1: Look at that wingspan on that guy.
7: There's only one Tage Thompson.
1: He's got the skates wide, and then he's reaching, and then he just pulls it in and rips it. Here he is again.
7: 6'6" centerman with a wicked shot.
1: Seen a little bit of everything in the arsenal, too. You talked about that great pass that he had earlier. Beautiful assist. So Tage Thompson makes it 5-0, first of the preseason for Tage Thompson. And 4:40 left in the third. Well, I'm sure we'll be talking about it in the postgame, but looking ahead to Thursday, I mean, who else are you looking forward to seeing?
7: Zach Werenski.
1: Yeah, of course.
7: Yeah, I'm really excited to see Zach Werenski. You know, we saw him in a scrimmage. It's just he is at a completely different level with his skating, his awareness. He controls the play the entire game when he's on the ice. It just settles everything down. I want to see that line. We saw Coyle and Olivier on a line with Wood. We'll see if that stays together. That's a big, heavy line.
1: Yeah.
7: Nichushkin. He's with Marchenko at times. That'll be good, the chemistry with those guys.
1: Wrist shot score. There's a goal for Corson Kuhlemans. And the Jackets spoiled the shutout bid. Nice shot from Kuhlemans. Posting in.
7: First goal of the preseason for the Blue Jackets. Comes to the defenseman, Corson Kuhlemans. Just put it on net. You could hear the ring off the post. Voronkov does a good job of just keeping that puck in play. It looks like it gets deflected out high. Voronkov uses that reach. Little flick of the wrist. Ellis can't believe it.
1: Kuhlman scored 8 goals last year in Cleveland. It really was his first full and healthy pro season. He is a fourth-year pro, but he's dealt with a couple of injuries. Pretty serious shoulder injury. Last year played in 64 games. It's a first-round pick. He was 25th overall, 2021. Good to see him healthy and gets on the score sheet here tonight in Buffalo.
7: Yeah, good for him. It's got to feel good, even though the game is tilted on the scoreboard. You know, you get out there and get a shot on net and break that goose egg. It's been almost 6 periods. I was looking at the goaltenders because we have this list of preseason games played, and I've never looked at it before because it hasn't been a situation like this year where you can only play 2 if you're a veteran player. Bobrovsky played 4. Mason played 4 as goaltenders. Bobrovsky played 4 every year he was here as a Blue Jacket. And that would have been something he would have wanted
1: right,
7: to
1: it
7: do.
1: It had to be, right?
7: You know? But I look at all-time most games played in the Blue Jackets organization in the preseason, and it's Steve Maltese, the first year. And then Sanderson, 7 games they played.
0: I remember Sanderson was not happy about it.
1: In one preseason, he played 7 exhibition games.
7: And now they can only play 2. And that's probably why, is because coaches or general managers were like, okay, we're playing this guy every preseason game. Not exactly what you want to do. I think the perfect number is 3. I mean, but you know what? This year it's not that way. So they got to make the best out of 2. And then get for real. And for the Blue Jackets, it's October 1st against these Buffalo Sabres.
1: Remember 2 years ago, Mikhail Putia played in all 6 because he opened some eyes with the coaching staff and they wanted to give him a long look. Young player. Only 2. In the preseason now, 2 out of the 4, and Rick Bowness has talked about that. Maybe a guy like Carson Soucy on a PTO, maybe you making a little amendment and give him better opportunity to show what they can bring. Let him play a 3rd game.
7: But if you have, yeah, right, because he's played well over 100 games. If you played under 100 games, you can play more.
1: Yes,
7: is the rule. Yeah, PTO should get that exemption. I agree. It's a good thought.
1: Yeah, I should say 2 for the veteran players. That's the maximum. Morelli gets clipped in the face. He's going to go to the bench.
7: And these are points leaders. That's what, there might have been someone who played more games, but it's the top scorer in each year of the playoffs for the Blue Jackets preseason. These were the point leaders, and these are the number of games they played.
1: Down to a minute to go here tonight at KeyBank Center. Buffalo will have their first win on their exhibition schedule. Jackets get ready for Pittsburgh. Kuhlman's looking for a 2nd one, and Ellis makes the save this time.
7: Similar area for that shot from Kuhlman's. Starting to feel a little bit there now as he attacks the middle of the ice through sticks. I wonder what kind of pre-scout the Blue Jackets get from this Buffalo Sabres lineup as they go head-to-head with them here tonight and ready for the real thing next Thursday.
1: That's a good point. I mean, you get a little preview here.
7: Yeah.
1: You're facing pretty much the exact same lineup you're going to see on opening night, so you can make some mental notes. I did mention Jason Zucker is one of the veterans not playing, one of the few veterans not playing in this game.
7: Yeah, there's going to be a lot different for game number 1 for both of these teams at Nationwide Arena on October 1st.
1: And also, Buffalo has 3 goaltenders going back to last year.
7: Yeah.
1: The 2 we've seen tonight, and also Alex Lyon.
7: I'm sure they're hoping that situation sorts itself out.
1: Some Connor Hellebuck rumors out there.
7: Yeah.
1: Back toward draft time, I believe. 20 seconds to go. Lombard.
7: I think a lot of teams are waiting to see what they have and where they're at and what players fit in and are available for their roster. And there's also contracts to be signed to see salary cap and where that piece fits in, what they're willing to part with. But whoever gets them is going to get an elite goaltender.
1: So they sound the horn here at KeyBank Center. Buffalo with a 5-1 victory. Had that burst in the 2nd period with the 3 goals in 2 minutes and 10 seconds. 2 of them from Noah Oslin. And with their A squad, they get a 5-1 win. And we'll see these same 2 teams, although some different personnel, especially on the Jacket side, a week from Thursday. Buffalo, preseason victors, 5-1, your final score. Post-game coverage is coming up next.
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13: 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But it's not just switched on. 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Because in Columbus, we don't wait for the light at the end of the tunnel. We light it ourselves.

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2: Preseason action tonight in Buffalo, New York, and the Blue Jackets fall to the Sabres by a final score of 5-1. 0-0 after the first period. The bulk of the scoring happened in the second, and it started at 10-12 when Josh Norris found the back of the net with the wrist shot at 84.5 miles an hour. That put the Sabres up 1-0. About a minute and a half later, Noah Oslin picked up his first of the game to make it 2-0, and 30 seconds after that, he scored to make it 3-0 Buffalo. So those three goals coming in about a minute and 10 seconds or so. A lot of action there in the middle of that second period, helping Buffalo get out to the big lead over the Blue Jackets, and it stayed 3-0 going into the third period. Early on in the third, Connor Timmins made it 4-0 Sabres before their star scorer, Tage Thompson, picked up a tally late in the third period. That made it 5-0 Buffalo, but Corson Kuhlman scored the Blue Jackets' first goal of the preseason at 16:19. The defenseman making it 5-1, and that is the final score. The Blue Jackets fall to 1-1 on the preseason. They opened it up last night with a 1-0 shootout victory over the Red Wings at Nationwide Arena. This their first game on the road, and they lose to an NHL lineup in Buffalo by the final score of 5-1. Final numbers from tonight's game. Buffalo outshot the Blue Jackets 35-25. They also won 58.9% of the draws compared to 41.1% for the Blue Jackets. No power play goals in this game. The Blue Jackets 0-for-5 on the AEP power play. They were a perfect 3-for-3, though, on the Vector Security penalty kill. Hits 28-21 go in the Blue Jackets' way. They also blocked 20 shots compared to only 14 for Buffalo. Then our puck management totals 15 giveaways and 3 takeaways for the Blue Jackets. 11 giveaways and 8 takeaways for the Buffalo Sabres. Coming up next, we'll go over the scoring summary with highlights on the Blue Jackets Radio Network, presented by Fanatic Sportsbook.
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5: 5-1, the Blue Jackets lose their second game of the preseason tonight on the road in Buffalo. Welcome back to the post-game show. Dylan Tyer with you after this one. The Blue Jackets now find themselves at 1-1 on the preseason after this loss. Next up, the Blue Jackets will take on the Pittsburgh Penguins Thursday night at Nationwide Arena. Then they'll finish off their preseason Saturday on the road in Detroit. Both of those games, mind you, are expected to be NHL lineups for the Blue Jackets. These first two games featured less NHL veterans, so Rick Bowness wants to see the Blue Jackets dial it up, see what they have in that NHL lineup in the final two games. Like I told you, tonight the Blue Jackets lose to Buffalo, a final score of 5-1, and the scoring didn't get started until the second period. That's because Blue Jackets goaltender Cam Talbot was on his game early. He stopped 11 Sabres shots in the opening 20 minutes, including the ADS save of the game. ADS, our reason is water. The Blue Jackets had a 5-on-3 power play about 5 minutes into the second period and unfortunately couldn't cash in, and after that, it was all Buffalo. At 10:12 of the second, Josh Norris opened the scoring with a wrist shot at 84.5 miles an hour. That beat Cam Talbot to make it 1-0, and that shot speed is a puck and player tracking stat brought to you by BBI Logistics. At 11:54, Noah Osland picked up his first of the game to make it 2-0, and 30 seconds later, he found his second to make it 3-zip Buffalo. Carson Soucy laid a massive hit on Buffalo defenseman Olin Zellweger at the end of the second period, and he answered for it, fighting early on in the third. A couple of new goaltenders in the third period as well. Evan Gardner replacing Cam Talbot for the Blue Jackets, and Colton Ellis taking over for Ukko-Pekka Luukkonen in the Buffalo Sabres crease. 3 minutes and 53 seconds into the third period, Connor Timmins beat Evan Gardner to make it 4-0 Buffalo, and Tage Thompson, the superstar forward for the Sabres, scored at 14:32 to make it 5-0. Finally, the Blue Jackets did break through with their first goal of the preseason. At 16:19 of the final frame, defenseman Corson Koolemans made it 5-1.
6: Wrist shot score. There's a goal for Corson Koolemans. And the Jackets spoiled the shutout bid. Nice shot from Koolemans. Posting in.
5: So Corson Koolemans scores to make it 5-1. Dmitry Voronkov and Boston Buckberger had the helpers. Nobody scored after that, and the Blue Jackets lose in Buffalo by, again, a final of 5-1. The next Blue Jackets game will be Thursday. They're taking on the Pittsburgh Penguins inside Nationwide Arena, looking for an NHL lineup in that game. We'll see how the Blue Jackets compete. We'll see if a guy like Mikhail Putia will be available to the Blue Jackets going forward. He unfortunately suffered a lower body injury tonight and missed the third period, so another situation to monitor there. 5-1, the Blue Jackets lose in Buffalo. Coming up next, we'll hear from Blue Jackets netminder Cam Talbot on the CBJ Radio Network, presented by Fanatics Sportsbook.
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5: Welcome back to the Blue Jackets postgame show. Dylan Tyer with you after they lose their second game of the preseason 5-1 tonight in Buffalo. The goal scorer for the Blue Jackets in this one, Corson Coolemans, unfortunately not enough. The starting goaltender for the Blue Jackets tonight was Cam Talbot. He made 11 saves in the first period, but the Sabres got to him in the second with goals from Josh Norris and Noah Oslin, who scored twice. Right now, let's hear from Cam Talbot after the loss.
9: Busy night for you, especially early on. How'd you feel tonight?
10: Felt pretty good, actually. Yeah, I mean, that's kind of the game that you want. You want to be thrown to the fire there, and, you know, what better team to go up against than the team that was probably the best in the league from December, January on last year. So that was pretty much their lineup from last year, so it was a good test for us, and I felt pretty good out there.
9: You mentioned that. Were you kind of expecting that, knowing you were going to see a pretty NHL-heavy lineup?
10: Yeah, once I saw the lineup this morning, I kind of figured that's how it was going to be. And, you know, it's what you want. Again, I was a late ad, so you know, there's nothing better than to, you know, jump right into it and get a good test right off the bat. So, you know, for me personally, it felt pretty good. And, you know, I think it's a good test and a good learning curve for all of us to see, like, what a team like that plays like and why they had so much success last year. So it's, you know, good for everyone to get into a game like that. And, yeah, felt pretty good.
9: You touch on that, a late ad, a compressed camp anyway. What does that mean for you in terms of making sure you're ready on October 1st?
10: Well, it's just that, you know, getting games like this, you know, you want games like this. Doesn't matter who's playing in front of us here. You go out there and take care of your own business there. So, again, I felt pretty good from the get-go. Try to control my rebounds, get my sight lines, do whatever I could to put pucks in good spots, and just battle and compete. And that's all I can ask of myself right now. And, again, good team to start off against.
9: Goaltenders are out there on an island anyway. Do you pay attention to what's going on in front of you? How much attention do you pay to what your D are doing, and how much do you guys have to work together, especially as you learn one another?
10: Well, absolutely. That's the biggest thing. So you come to a new team, you're trying to learn how guys play in front of you, the different systems and stuff like that. But again, it's just going out there and competing, especially in a game like that. Bounces weren't really going the way, and just trying to read and react off that. So again, I felt that we all did a pretty good job tonight. We did a good job of letting me see the puck from the outsides, from the point. A lot of good box outs in front, some good sticks. PK was great in front of me tonight. And, you know, stuff that we can build off of.
9: The goals did come in the second period a little bit. How much do you look at those? How much do you balance the good and the bad as you look forward to what your next outing will be?
10: Yeah. Obviously, they're going to make plays, right? Yeah. That's we knew that they were going to make plays coming into it. You know, the first one, I think I just overpushed a little bit. That one, I think, was on me. Second and third one, you know, you just kind of try to put your body in front of it and get whatever you can. But they're good players. They're going to make plays, and they really get those ones by me. But if I was to critique anything, that first one I'd want back. But other than that, you know, they're a good team. They're going to make plays too.
5: That was Blue Jackets goaltender Cam Talbot. He made 23 saves on 26 Buffalo Sabres shots. He played the first two periods tonight. Evan Gardner played the third period, stopping 7 of 9. 5-1, the Blue Jackets lose to the Buffalo Sabres this evening at the KeyBank Center. Right now, we'll take a look at the Ohio Lottery three stars of the game, starting off with the third star. That is Buffalo defenseman Connor Timmins. He picked up a goal at 3:53 of the third period, making it 4-0. Josh Norris is the Ohio Lottery second star of the game. He opened the scoring at 10:12 of the second period. His shot found the back of the net at 84.5 miles an hour. Quite a rip right there to beat Cam Talbot and open up the scoring. Noah Ostlund is the Ohio Lottery first star of tonight's game. He scored twice in the second period, first at 11:54, then about 30 seconds later at 12:22. Ostlund's two made it 3-0, and the Buffalo Sabres were off and running on the way to their 5-1 victory. Tonight was a big game for Blue Jackets defenseman Carson Soucy. He's in camp with the Blue Jackets on a pro tryout, trying to make an impression, trying to earn a contract with the Blue Jackets, and he did make an impact in this game, laying a massive hit on Buffalo defenseman Olin Zellweger towards the end of the second period. Buffalo honestly took exception. They were chirping at Carson Soucy, and he dropped the gloves to start off the third period, answering for it. So you like to see that from the Blue Jackets defenseman. Carson Soucy finished off the game playing 16 minutes and 30 seconds. He took 24 shifts, and he also had 7 penalty minutes, of course, with that fight. Right now, he's speaking with the media in the Blue Jackets dressing room following the loss.
9: Got a little physical, got a big hit obviously there late in the second. How important is that for you to make that kind of an impact as well?
11: Yeah, that's definitely part of my game, especially when they, like I said, they got some skill guys over there. They are kind of running around, not running around hitting, but just a little too much time with the puck. So I think as a team, I think we could have done maybe just a little better job getting in their way. They got some fast guys, so yeah, just trying to end some plays down there.
9: Yeah, and you knew you were going to have to answer for that one in the third, right? You knew that was coming, probably?
11: Yeah, I had a feeling. He's like said, got asked, so I was like, yeah. Obviously, you don't want to see a guy get hurt, but they're just sticking up for their teammate.
9: Yeah, talk about the effort of Cam. Obviously, a veteran goaltender comes in a pretty tough situation with short notice, that kind of thing, and puts out that kind of effort early on in the game.
11: Yeah, he's a professional. Obviously, you don't get to be playing this long in the league without kind of knowing what you're doing, knowing how to take care of your body, also mentally just kind of being ready. But that's kind of what you're going to get from him is when he's called upon, he's going to be ready to go.
9: I know we've talked about only two opportunities for veteran players, and so now that means you got one more. What will you try to fine-tune in this next one?
11: Yeah, hopefully tilt the ice a little the other way. Obviously a little too much time in the D-zone tonight, but like I said, we're going against a good team who play in the same systems. I think we've got a lot of guys coming in here learning the system still, maybe not playing as confident when you're just a little unsure at times. So I think if we get a little more of the full group next time, hopefully you'll see a little bit more of up in the rush, you know, kind of creating in the O-zone a little bit. But I think it was a good job tonight, just kind of establishing that physical game.
5: That was Blue Jackets defenseman Carson Soucy sharing his thoughts after a 5-1 Blue Jackets loss tonight in Buffalo. Game number 2 of the preseason for the Blue Jackets. They are now 1-1. They started off with a preseason win last night, 1-0 in a shootout over the Detroit Red Wings. Then they lose 5-1 tonight in Buffalo. Next up for the Blue Jackets, a home game against the Pittsburgh Penguins Thursday night. That should feature an NHL quality lineup. Same case on Saturday when the Blue Jackets wrap up the preseason in Detroit. Then after that, the Blue Jackets are set for their home opener a week from Thursday. They're taking on this same Buffalo Sabres team inside Nationwide Arena. Time for a break now on the Blue Jackets post-game show. Still to come, we'll get final comments from head coach Rick Bonus. We'll also take a peek at some other scores from around the NHL on the Blue Jackets Radio Network, presented by Fanatic Sportsbook.
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4: Back here on the Blue Jackets post-game show, I'm Dylan Tyer after a 5-1 Blue Jackets loss on the road in Buffalo. Three goals in the second period got it off to a good start for the Sabres. 3-0 they led going into the third. They got goals from Connor Timmins and Tage Thompson in the third period to make it 5-0. The Blue Jackets foiled their shutout at 16-19 of period three. Defenseman Corson Kuhlman scoring the Blue Jackets' first goal of the preseason. Dmitry Voronkov and Boston Buckberger had the assists. 5-1, the Blue Jackets lose. They are now 1-1 on the young preseason. All of their focus, though, shifts to Thursday's game against the Pittsburgh Penguins. We should see a mostly NHL lineup at Nationwide Arena, our first real look at what the Blue Jackets are going to look like this season. Before we get there, though, it's time to hear from the Blue Jackets head coach. Rick Bowness is speaking after the 5-1 loss in Buffalo.
5: This time of year is all about evaluating and assessing things as you get ready for the regular season. How do you assess after tonight?
6: Well, first of all, take a look at the rosters. That's their team, right? That's a team that went to this, you know, they went around last year. They've been together a long time, and it showed tonight. And it showed that we have some, you know, you want to evaluate them, but in honesty, so you're looking who they're playing against. Tough competition for them. Some of our guys clearly aren't ready. Doesn't mean they won't make it eventually, but they're not ready for this level at this point. So our goaltending was great. You know, Talbot kept us in the game and gave us a chance. Some of the kids looked good. Some of the kids looked a little jittery. That's what you expect to see at this time of year.
5: Talking about Cam Talbot, 23 saves through the first two periods. For a guy who just got to camp, really, is just getting settled, that's a pretty good night.
6: Well, it's probably 10-0 after the first without him, really. Their power play was throwing it around pretty good, and he made the penalty killers look good because he was our best penalty killer. But it's funny, I talked to him after the second period. He said that's the game he wanted, that get into the game early, a lot of tough saves early. It got him into the game. It kept him in the game, and he was just outstanding. It's as simple as that.
5: What about Carson Soucy's game, another guy who's working for a job?
6: Yeah, he looked really good. I love the hit. That's a clean hockey hit, and good on him. I mean, they challenged him. He stood up for himself, but I thought he played really well, very steady. He played the type of game we need from him and the type of game that has kept him in the league for the last 8 years.
5: Rick, you've got this short exhibition season, two games down now, only two left to go. What will you try to achieve here in these last two?
6: Get our guys going. Get our top guys back in the games on Thursday and Saturday, and find some chemistry on a power play, find some chemistry on some lines, and it'll be good to see all those guys back on the ice. And it's a different feeling when you're standing behind the bench and you're looking at, you know, the top guys, and all right, we're in trouble, you guys go settle things down. So no, they're anxious to play. We're anxious to get our team out there and get ready for the regular season.
4: That's Blue Jackets head coach Rick Bowness. You heard from him right there. Not reading too much into this loss, 5-1 to the Sabres. What he's really excited for is to see his team on the ice, his NHL roster on the ice, and we should see that Thursday at home against the Pittsburgh Penguins. Again, 5-1. The Blue Jackets lose this preseason game to the Buffalo Sabres. Coming up next, we'll take a look at some other preseason scores around the league on the Blue Jackets Radio Network, presented by Fanatic Sportsbook.
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4: 5-1, the Blue Jackets lose some preseason action tonight in Buffalo. Corson Koolemans was the lone Blue Jackets goal scorer. That goal brought to you by Fanatics Sportsbook. Welcome back to the post-game show. Dylan Tyer with you, taking a look at some other scores around the NHL tonight. This is the Nationwide NHL Scoreboard. Nationwide is on your side. We'll start off with games still kicking. 9:24 to play regulation in Winnipeg. It's a 1-1 tie between the Jets and the Edmonton Oilers. 6:03 left in the third period at Bridgestone Arena. Tampa Bay leads the Predators 2-1. Then about halfway through the second in Calgary, it's a 0-0 tie between the Flames and Vancouver Canucks. They just got going at Crypto.com Arena in Los Angeles. 0-0 between the Kings and Utah Mammoth. Same situation in Northern California. Early first period, 0-0 between the Sharks and the Vegas Golden Knights. Final scores from earlier, the Red Wings beat up on the Penguins 7-4 in Pittsburgh. In Raleigh, the Hurricanes beat the Panthers 3-2 in a shootout. Then in New York, the Islanders held off the Rangers to win 4-3. Finally, at TD Garden in Boston, it was the Bruins 5 and the Flyers 1. Again tonight in Buffalo, Noah Ostlund scored twice for the Sabres. They got other goals from Josh Norris, Connor Timmins, and Tage Thompson. Corson Koolemans was the lone Blue Jackets goal scorer. That came late in the third period to make it 5-1. The Blue Jackets Radio Network is a production of the Call Hawk Limited Partnership, and all rights to this broadcast are reserved. And any rebroadcast, recording, or transmission, or any other use of this broadcast without the express written consent of the Columbus Blue Jackets is expressly prohibited. The Blue Jackets will play again Thursday night. That's when they welcome the Pittsburgh Penguins to Nationwide Arena. Our pregame coverage starts at 6:30 ahead of puck drop at 7. Special thanks to our producer tonight, Derek Burns, and for our whole broadcast crew, I'm Dylan Tyer, reminding you, tonight's final score was Buffalo 5 and the Blue Jackets 1. Good night and thanks for being with us on the Blue Jackets Radio Network, presented by Fanatics Sportsbook.
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13: Afternoon, but I'm still at least a little bit hopeful that the Giants can be 3-3 through 6 weeks. And then after that, they play the Texans, the Eagles, the Commanders with, again, assuming he doesn't get hurt again, Jaden Daniels would be back. Jaguars. You know, they still do have some weaker spots on this schedule, though. They play the Colts. They play the Browns. So, like, I can get to the Giants winning 6 games here. So I'm going to go cold. I still have just a modicum of hope, not that they're going to make the playoffs, but that they can rack up some wins throughout this season. Combs, I don't think they're going to be in the top five of the draft.
11: Yeah, I disagree. I'm sorry.
13: Drop the hammer.
11: It might be a good thing for the Giants to be in a top five spot, right? With the quarterback class coming out and with the teams that are going to be picking in the top five, they're going to be going quarterback. So the Giants don't need a quarterback. They'll be going with the best available position player. Could get all sorts of things that you need. An edge rusher, best edge rusher, best left tackle, best whatever. At whatever number three, number four that they pick at. Look, I do think that there's a world where you only see the Giants win two more games the rest of the season. I really do, because you can talk about the Commanders all you want. The Commanders are going to be bad with Marcus Mariota. But last year, with the same injury to Jaden Daniels, they only missed 4 weeks. So the second time that they face the Commanders, Jaden Daniels will be under center, most likely.
13: Well, he did re-aggravate the elbow injury, and he missed weeks 15 through 18. So, I mean, technically, that elbow injury cost him 7 games.
11: Well, yeah. But, and if it's going to keep popping out, I don't know how much longer he's going to be playing football anyway. But regardless of that, I mean, you still got the Saints. The Saints are a really good team right now. And Tyler Shough has that team playing. They should be 2-0. That game against the Lions, man, was a tough loss in overtime. That team is better than people thought it was going to be. They were my pick to win the NFC South. You've got the Saints at the Texans, at the Eagles. Commanders maybe with Jaden under center, maybe not. Jaguars, Colts, 49ers, Seahawks. I mean, that is just a gauntlet. They probably should beat the Browns in week whatever that is, week 14. And then Lions, Cowboys, Eagles to finish the season, man. It's a tough schedule without a guy named Jackson Dart under center. Without your QB1 under center, this is a very tough schedule. And this is 2026 version of Jameis Winston. It is not the Jameis Winston who's throwing, maybe 30 interceptions, but 30 touchdowns with 5,000 yards. I don't know what you're going to get now out of Malik Nabers, who we saw just reach for a ball yesterday and hurt his shoulder. I just don't know what you're going to get from this Giants football team. I see a real possibility that if Jackson Dart is done for the season, as all the reports are starting to indicate, that they only win 3 or 4 football games at most this year.
13: At what point do I have to turn and just say, all right, just tank and lose every game here? Like, if they lose to the Titans and the Cardinals,
11: they say Jackson Dart is done for the year.
13: Well, as soon as it's official. No, because
11: do you believe you have a quarterback that's going to take you anywhere?
13: I don't. But if there are wins on the schedule, again, if the Giants are 3-3 after week 6, how can I not, as a fan, be like, all right, well, they've won some games. Like, who knows? Who knows? Right? You're 500. That's more than a third of the way through the season. At that point, who knows?
11: Jameis can win 10 games in this schedule. 10 games for Jake. That's what you're going to need in the NFC to be a playoff team. 10 wins.
13: I don't, but I just said, at what point do I say, like, screw it. Let's just, like, I hope they lose every game and tank. And you said, as soon as we find out if Jackson Dart is done for the year. What if we find that out tomorrow?
11: But if you find that out tomorrow, then, right, tank. Because if he's not going to get you to 10 wins, you don't want him to get you to 8. You don't want him to get you to 7. Because you would rather have that top 5 draft pick, even if you end up trading the pick, the capital you're going to get. Because what good is a 7-win season, Pat? What does that get you?
13: If they win on Sunday, if they beat the Titans on Sunday, how can I not think that they can beat the Cardinals next week? And if they do that and they're 3-1, you're telling me I should just root for them at 3-1? To lose every game the rest of the year after that? Like, I can't believe.
11: Because they beat the Titans and the Cardinals? You're going to have hope because they beat the Titans and the Cardinals? Now, look, they beat the Titans and the Cardinals, and then they find a way to maybe beat the Texans or the Eagles, one of those two teams. Then, yes, you can have a little bit of hope. But at that point, Pat, it's really false hope because there's no... If Jameis gets this Giants team to 10 wins, I will buy you a steak dinner of your choice. There is no chance in hell Jameis Winston is getting this team to 10 wins. And anything less than a playoff, you are just hurting the future of your... Why not go... Hey, a top five draft pick with a team that is already set. A team that is good enough to be a playoff team, and now you're adding a top edge rusher or a top left tackle or a top whatever you need at that point.
13: What's our deal if Caleb Williams wins? If Caleb wins MVP, I have to get a tattoo on my ass of him, right? Something like that?
11: Oh, yeah, it's small on your back.
13: If Jameis Winston leads the Giants to a 10-win season, you should have to get a tattoo of Jameis in a Giants jersey doing "Let's eat a W." And I know he did that with the Buccaneers, but like that's his famous thing.
11: Done.
13: All right, we have a deal. Now I have to root for it. Now I can't root for losses. You understand my predicament comes this week. Okay, if they lose to the Titans, then great. Then I'll be even more on board to like get ready to tank. If they lose to the Titans and they lose to the Cardinals, then I'm fully in. Then I'll be like, all right, let's go 1-16. Let's go 1-16 if they lose to the Titans and they lose to the Cardinals. But if they beat the Titans and we're going into next Sunday, we're going in a week from today, the Giants are a field goal favorite against the Cardinals. How can I not want to root for them to win? And if they win that game and they're 3-1, despite what you might think they might do the rest of the year, they would be 3-1. How am I supposed to say, well, this is fool's gold. I'm not going to get excited. I'm not going to get happy if they win. I'm going to be so pissed every game they win the rest of this year because they need to lose. And 7 wins is going to be terrible. They should just win 1 or 2. I can't do that.
11: I'm not saying you should ever root for your team to lose. I would never root for the Bears to lose. I never would. But at the same time, it's one of those where you can be like, just watch the game and whatever happens, happens, because you don't care either way. If you lose, great. If you win, whatever. It is what it is. But you should want a top five because this is a team we talked about with, the Kansas City Chiefs. Having a top 10 draft pick this past season with the roster, with Patrick Mahomes, coming back off of an injury, a really good playoff team, having a top 10 pick. Like that is something that, and I know that it sucks. I know it sucks to have Jackson Dart. I know it sucks to have a lost season, but that is your small bright light at the end of the tunnel, is that heading into 2028, because that's really what you're looking forward to now anyway, is that you just took a playoff roster and made him that much better with a top 10 draft pick. Of your choosing, by the way, because everybody else ahead of you is going to be taking a quarterback in this draft. I'm just saying it's the perfect year for it. If it was going to happen, you don't want it to happen. I hate seeing it happen. I love watching Jackson Dart play football. But when you have to start finding ways and finding some solace in something that is really, really bad, when you have in anything, I'm not going to compare football to like, you know, tragedy and losing somebody, but there is always a way to find solace in something that happens negatively where you can be like, all right, how do I spin this into a positive? And if you're a Giants fan, that's how you spin it into a positive. We could take a really good roster, a playoff caliber roster, and we could add the best edge rusher, the best center, the best left tackle, whatever we want at pick 5, 6, 7, 8, wherever we could add that to our roster, that's a win at the end of the day.
13: It'd be different if the Giants were... I don't even know. It'd be different if the Giants were like 3-5 and Dart gets hurt and he's out for the year and they lose and they're 3-6 and you know right away he's out for the rest of the year. At that point, you're 3-6 and I would just be like, let's lose every game. They're 1-1 and they have such a soft schedule these next couple of weeks. I just can't do it. I can't do it, Combs. I can't
11: put the percentage chance, and I know we got to get to a break, but before you go to break, tell me what the percentage chance is that you think that this Giants team could still win 9 or 10 football games with Jameis Winston under center.
13: 1%.
11: with this schedule. Exactly. So why would you not be okay with something else?
13: Because the Knicks had zero. Because the Knicks had 0.1% to win game four when they were down by 29 points. And they won. And they won the title. So that's why I can't give up hope just yet.
11: And now you're paying for it.
13: You're right. I am. And the Islanders are supposed to be one of the worst teams in hockey anyway, but like I can't wait for them to get off to a good start. And then just like catastrophic injuries to Schaefer and all their best players. Notre Dame will be 12-0, and then CJ Carr will break his arm in the first quarter of the first game of the college football playoffs.
11: Don't start some of my team.
13: What I'm paying for is now going to be like the sins of thy father should not be transferred to the son or whatever the hell. Like that's what's going to happen. You and me are both Notre Dame fans. Just get ready. Get ready for tragedy. And football tragedy. I don't mean actual tragedy. Get ready for, don't fight me. Fight the sports gods. All right. 310-840-4910. We'll do more hot or cold when we come back because Deion Sanders, is he still going to be the head coach of Colorado at the end of the season? I think that's a valuable question and one that we're going to get to the bottom of when we come back, especially with the news that happened today. 310-840-4910. That's producer Brandon Combs. I'm Pat Boyle. 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
3: The Rams needed a response and got one with a Monday night win over the Giants. And just like that, are the Rams back on their track to the Super Bowl? Westwood One Sports.
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0: 10. You can also hit me up on Twitter at PatBoyle44. I didn't really. There's an influx of Twitter notifications. We'll get to all your tweets in the final segment of the show. A lot of it, I think, is responding to the video that I put out earlier today about Jackson Dart, but there are some other tweets just regarding the show tonight in general. So you have my word. If you've tweeted in and you're listening to the show, we will get to all your tweets in the final segment, but I have to, you know, comb through them because I'm not going to be like Ron Burgundy and just reading blindly before I read them in my head the first time, because you never know what people could say. 310-840-4910. Also, because me and Combs, we want to get to this story here. So Deion Sanders has removed several players from the team for what Deion Sanders said at a press conference today was conduct detrimental to the team. Now, I don't know if anybody noticed, right? Because, you know, one of the first nights of the season, 3 weeks ago, Thursday night, September 3rd, Colorado goes into Georgia Tech and they win a game 14-13. They come from behind, score a touchdown in the final minute, and all of a sudden, hey, here's Deion. Deion's going to have this team playing great football. Yeah, this team might be ranked. They blow out Weber State last weekend. They're 2-0, field goal underdog at Northwestern. And I don't know if anybody noticed, you know, I don't know why Colorado doesn't get the same coverage they used to. I don't know why this game wasn't in primetime on ABC. I don't know why game day didn't go to Northwestern. But you know, Colorado lost 41-7. Northwestern absolutely mopped the floor with them. And apparently, over the last couple of days, Deion Sanders has removed several players from the program. And Deion did note the dismissals were about his displeasure with several players laughing after Saturday's loss against Northwestern. Deion said, quote, "I don't understand how in the world you can find joy or you can find a laughing matter when I'm right behind you walking into the locker room. I don't understand that, and I addressed it, and I'm going to put my foot in it, not on it." Deion did go on to say that kicking guys off the team doesn't stem only from what happened after the loss. He said, quote, "It's never one. I'm one of the most loving and giving and forgiving men you could ever meet. But when you start conduct detrimental to the team, you don't care about the team. You care about you. I have a problem with that. A year ago, I didn't put my foot down in it enough. It lingered a little bit. Then it imploded. I'm not doing that anymore." So we'll get an updated roster later in the week. That's according to Colorado. We'll find out which players got kicked off the team. We'll find out if there are any starting players or if they're a bunch of backups. But yeah, I mean, look, I'm sure we've all been there. I was one that I never laughed. You'd never find me joking and giggling around, no matter if I was a starter or a bench player or whatever it was throughout college and high school. But especially like, you know, freshman year of high school soccer, like I got called up to the varsity team, not to play, just to like, you know, be there. And on the bus ride back, I mean, they got crushed 5-0 one game. I'm not laughing. I'm not giggling. And I'm sure you've probably had that at times, and you have the leaders on the team turn around and say, "Hey, shut the hell up. We just lost. This is no laughing matter." So if that was going on in the locker room after they get smacked by Northwestern and nobody's saying anything, nobody's stepping up and being a leader, and Deion walks in, well, it's one thing to obviously rip the team, rip the players on the team. It's another thing to just kick the guys off the team. So all of a sudden, Colorado got knocked back to reality. They got to go play at Baylor this Saturday, and then they got back-to-back ranked teams in Texas Tech and Utah. They are 10-point underdogs going into Waco this Saturday to play the Baylor Bears. And so let's get producer Brandon Combs back in the mix. Combs, hot or cold, Deion Sanders will not finish the season as the head coach at Colorado.
1: I'm going to go hot. Because, one, you can't go into Northwestern the way that you went into Northwestern and get beat the way that you did. I mean, that's just that. First of all, that's the start of your downfall. Second of all, I think that what he's doing is going to end up rubbing players the wrong way. And I think that he thinks that he is more important than the program. I've always thought that about Deion. Oh, win, take it. Oh, sorry. My God.
0: I know you're locked into the Cubs had a runner on
1: second. It was Pete Crow Armstrong, and then the wind was playing with a pop fly from Seiya Suzuki with two outs, but they ended up catching it. So we're going to extras at Wrigley. Pete hit a double, by the way. He should have went on the first pitch just to get to 40-40. But anyway, when you have a guy like this doing this type of stuff, and I know that Deion is one of the greatest to ever step on a football field. I watched him play his entire career. I remember watching the game in which he scored a touchdown for the Falcons and then went and hit a home run in the World Series for the Atlanta Braves, which is the most incredible stat that you can ever talk about ever, right? Who scored a touchdown and hit a home run in a World Series game in the same day? Deion Sanders. And so I know he's great, but at some point, man, your stuff just doesn't work. And I think that he is losing that locker room. And when you're not winning football games on top of that, at some point, the program's going to have to be like, all right, well, you know, we've got to make a move. And if for Colorado, I mean, you go out and you lose again this week, it might be sooner rather than later for the Colorado Buffaloes, because you still have a chance to possibly rally the troops and turn around the season around an interim head coach. I mean, remember when Notre Dame announced that they were going to hire Marcus Freeman, right? You remember what that locker room looked like? Sometimes you can rally the troops around a guy who gets hired, who you know that they want inside that locker room. I think that at some point here, you're going to see Deion Sanders dismissed from his role as head coach of the Colorado Buffaloes for sure.
0: So I'm going to disagree. I'm going to disagree here, Combs. I think he will finish the season as the Colorado head coach. And I applaud Deion for this. And we'll find out which players did it. But again, I mean, do I think that's a little bit harsh? If you're kicking guys off the team because they're laughing in the locker room following a 41-7 loss, I do think that's a little bit harsh. But as he said, it's never just one thing. So who knows? Maybe it is something that has been lingering. Maybe there are guys on this team that think they're bigger than the program. And he's trying to build something. As much as we think that, hey, you know, it might not work, and his best chance was with Travis Hunter and Shador a couple years ago, here's the other reason that I think not only will he finish the season as the head coach, I don't know if he's getting fired after this year. I mean, the universe, this isn't LSU. This ain't Auburn. This ain't Bam. This ain't an SEC school. Deion Sanders' buyout, if he gets terminated before December 31st, if they fire him basically right at the end of this year, it's $10 million. $10 million. Does Colorado want to pay Deion Sanders $10 million to not be here? Or he's getting paid around $10 million a year. Would you just pay him $10 million to start the year next year? And if it goes south again, then you could fire him and his buyout next year goes down to $6 million. I don't think Colorado's going to be good, Combs, but I do think that they've got to trust Deion to continue to try to build this thing, even though his name and just his presence might not build them a contender or even a team that's good enough to be anywhere close to top 25. I think you still got to trust him to continue to try to build this thing.
1: Yeah. I think what you have to do if you're Colorado is decide whether or not the $4 million that the difference between this year's buyout and next year's buyout, if you have a program and a roster that you think can still win some football games and possibly even be a bowl game team and find a way to win six games here, if Deion is gone, is that worth the $4 million difference? I mean, how much do you make from a bowl game? We know what all of the extra money that's added into it. I think that at some point, Colorado is going to have to make that tough decision. If it were me, I mean, look, I know, you know, for me, $4 million is a ton of money. For you, $4 million is a ton of money. But in the grand scheme of things, for the Colorado Buffaloes, might not be that big of a difference.
0: Yeah. I mean, I just will say, and I know Colorado has been good in the past. And was it 2016 under Mike McIntyre? They did win 10 games. But man, they were the worst programs in the entire country those last couple of years before Deion got here. So you risk going back to complete irrelevancy, which I know they're not really relevant right now, but it could get a whole lot worse. 310-840-4910. All right, we'll finish up with your tweets, your phone calls, your text messages. When we return, we'll get you one final scoreboard update on this big Tuesday night across the major leagues. That's producer Brandon Combs. I'm Pat Boyle. This is BetMGM Tonight on Westwood One Sports.
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9: Now, skies stay cloudy overnight tonight into Wednesday morning across central Ohio. Even a little bit of mist possible. Low temps at 58. On Wednesday, a cloudy day, 60% chance of some rain showers, high temperatures in the upper 60s. And then on Thursday, a drier day with some sun and upper 60s. That is your 97.1 The Fan weather forecast. I'm 10 Weather Impact Chief Meteorologist Chris Tomer.
10: All right, welcome on back. Final couple of minutes here. BetMGM tonight, Westwood One Sports. I'm Pat Boyle. We'll have a big hump day show for you tomorrow. I'll thank everybody here now so that I can get as many tweets in as possible and we don't have to rush on out of here. By the way, stay tuned for Westwood One Sports Night coming up at the top of the hour with Linnell Willingham. Of all the big baseball scores that are going to be coming in here in the next hour or so on a very busy night. On one of the final days of the regular season in the major leagues. Also, continued reaction from last night's debacle that was the Jackson Dart injury, the Giants season likely coming to an end. Huge shout out to our video producer, Michael Montgomery, aka Monty. Shout out to producer Brandon Combs, my co-host Brad Evans, our guy Lee DeLapp in our Westwood One studios, Chloe Pratt, Max Sheedy, and Zach Kroll. With that being said, let's finish with some of your tweets. So Michael Davis tweets in, you can tweet me at PatBoyle44. What the Giants should do at quarterback. And he tweets in, trade for Josh Dobbs. He'll at least win you some games. Yeah, Michael, I don't think the Lions will easily trade him. He's their backup for Jared Goff, and they need an insurance option in case Goff gets hurt. I wouldn't mind Josh Dobbs on the Giants. Remember the Pastrnak when he came out with the Vikings a couple years ago and had them looking really frisky, really fun? And who knows? You know, every backup quarterback, it feels like, has one magical season, but then we realize why they're a backup quarterback, so who knows, but. Anyway, Morgan Miller tweets in, dude, you are a hilarious homer. Better than the Colts. Everything you say is so homer, emotional bias. Local DC radio people are absolutely realistic about our season being mostly done, especially with the corner room being abysmal. And then he goes on to say, Jaden Daniels was taken out for the

0: a season, could have continued to play. You got to know your ball. We don't need the whining over your favorite team either. So that's an upset Commanders fan. And I'm very sorry that your season's already over at 0-2 and your quarterback's only going to be out for a couple of weeks. Yeah, I do believe the Giants are better than the Colts. That they were with Jackson Dart. I don't think that's crazy to say at all. And I don't think I'm being a homer. And also, it's my show, it's my opinions, and that's the Giants are my favorite football team. So I'm going to whine about it if I want to after the quarterback gets knocked out for the season. Thank you for listening, though. Kevin Edward Myers, we'll finish with this one. He says, how much do style points mean throughout college football rankings? And I said, I don't know, it depends. Oh, beating Ohio State was enough to get Texas to number one. So there you go. All right, fun show. If I had more time, I could have expanded upon that further. But we got to get out of here. Lynnell Willingham's up next. We'll see you tomorrow at 6 p.m. Eastern. I'm Pat Boyle. 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

0: 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Number to hit us up on the talking text line, 310-840-4910. 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It is at N-E-L-L underscore BTP. What up, America? Excited to be here tonight. It is a Tell the Truth Tuesday edition of Us With One Sports Night, so we'll hit a couple of our benchmarks here tonight, including the most highly anticipated power ranking segment in all of sports talk radio, Nell Super Six Pack, my top six NFL teams as we get geared up for week number 3 of the NFL season. That gets underway with Thursday Night Football. It will include the season debut of former Falcons first-round pick Michael Penix, as he's officially been cleared for contact off of the ACL injury. We talked about Michael Penix and, you know, his return to the lineup briefly last night. It feels like that's kind of been, you know, the story of week number 2 of the National Football League is the injuries that we've seen at the quarterback position. We'll touch on everything that happened over the weekend as we roll throughout the show tonight. But just big picture, just the overarching thought about the National Football League here through 2 weeks of play, it's been ugly. The football that we've seen throughout the first 2 weekends of the NFL season has been god-awful. And I'm once again begging and pleading for anybody who will listen, guys need to play in the preseason. What we're seeing right now, to start the NFL year, the tackling is piss poor. You saw poor Jameis Winston come off the bench last night and look god-awful for the Giants. Maybe because he didn't get a whole lot of preseason reps. Maybe because training camp, thanks to the new collective bargaining agreement, is an absolute joke. I mean, just watching football, maybe we need to look at things through a different lens, too, when we talk about the NFL. And we were briefly having this conversation last night here on Westwood One Sports Night. I don't think you can truly get a gauge on what it is and what it ain't in the National Football League until you've played 4 football games. And even at that point, you're still going to be ironing out the kinks in terms of being the best version of yourself. So everything that we're seeing right now within the first 2 weekends of the NFL season, some of it I know is real and I can move forward with it. The other stuff, it's like, I don't know if this is real or not. You know what I'm saying? You got to really have sold me in the first 2 weeks for me to buy into you. And we've seen, you know, a bunch of inconsistencies here in the first 2 weekends of the NFL season. And it's crazy because this is going to be the new norm in the NFL moving forward with the current culture of the offseason with training camp and then the preseason, you know, as well, man. If dudes aren't going to play in the preseason, if teams are going to be scared to play their dudes in the preseason, this is just what we should be accustomed to. I think the goal, right, the goal for NFL teams in the first quarter of the season, if you're 2-2 after the first month of play, you're very much still within the fight. What I think is difficult is when you start off 1-3 and when you're behind the 8-ball, I think as we look and move throughout the early portion of the season, we're going to learn more and more each week with some of these teams, like the Las Vegas Raiders being 2-0. I guarantee you, a month from now, right, they're not still undefeated and we have a lot more answers about who the hell they are. It's like dating, right? Like when you're dating and you're in the talking stage, right? I think that's something that's very, you know, prominent in my age demographic, right? 28, youngest in charge. When you're in that talking stage, right, you don't really know the craziness about the significant other that you're texting. When you're in that talking phase, you don't know if he's a pimp or not. You don't know if she's got, you know, she's got options per se, right? You don't find that out until you exit the talking stage. I think that's what the first month of the NFL season is right now when you consider the culture of the preseason and the culture of training camp. It's the talking stage right now. We don't know who's here for the long haul, right? We don't know who's an actual contender. We have an idea. We have an inkling. Like, look, if you know you're somebody that's in the really nice teeth and the woman that you're in the talking stage with has really nice teeth, odds are after the talking stage is over, you're still going to be around because she's got something that you really, really like. One thing that I think translates in the first 2 weeks and then it'll translate even further within that first month, say it all the time here on Westwood One Sports Night. If you're a regular here, what up? Take a shot to this. I got to stop telling people to take a shot. That's just not a thing. I know this is late night sports talk radio. I'm 28. I got to stop telling y'all to do that. Because anybody out there that's listening, you're probably hammered. But the one thing that I say all the time here on this program, offensive line play and defensive line play is what rules the world when it comes to the National Football League. That's one thing that if you see it in the first 2 weeks, it's something you can hang your hat on. Okay, if they D-line to play well the first 2 weeks, that's probably something that I know is going to translate and move forward with. Just like if you like good teeth, she ain't going to all of a sudden stop brushing her teeth because y'all are out of the talking stage. You know what I'm saying? That's the other thing too, right? And as a 28-year-old bachelor, I am very familiar with the dating scene, right? You got to do things. You got to do things to keep people around, right? And I think as a football team, you've got to show things within the early portion of the season to keep your fan base invested. I'm having a conversation with my uncle earlier today. He's like, damn, nephew, I feel for you, man. Yeah, I spent all this time talking about them damn Redskins. He still calls them the Redskins, by the way. Just annoying. And annoying as hell. He was like, man, y'all spent all this damn time talking about them Redskins. And, man, the season over after the first 2 weeks. Y'all spent more time talking about them than they spent playing meaningful football. It's tough. It's tough being an NFL fan, man. And the one thing that I said last week that I'll probably never say again here throughout the course of the season, when you're going into week one, everybody's chock full of optimism. Everybody feels like their team is still within the fight. Everybody feels like we're in the talking stage still. We got a chance to bag our significant other. After 2 weeks of football, you realize maybe there are some traits that significant other doesn't like. Maybe there are some things about your team that you don't like with my Commanders. And we'll get to this in numbers that matter a little bit later on in the show here on a Tell the Truth Tuesday edition of Westwood One Sports Night. My Commanders, their defense is awful. That's one thing that during this, you know, two-week stretch I've learned about them is the defense still probably isn't that good. Things suck right now for my beloved Washington Commanders. Things really, really suck if you're a fan right now of the New York Football Giants. It was our number one story last night. Following Rams and Giants. Yes, the Rams were big winners, but the big story coming out of the game is the fact that, you know, Giants quarterback Jackson Dart left the game with a knee injury. Initially, right, the report on the broadcast is that it was an MCL sprain, and we sat here, and what did we tell you last night here on Westwood One Sports Night? That's why you got to tap in each and every night, man. You miss a day, you miss a lot. I told you here for the better part of 4 hours last night, that, hey, how long Dart is out is going to be dependent upon the severity of the sprain, right? How long he's out for, that timeline, is going to be dependent upon how severe the sprain is. And last night, as he's standing on the sideline, I'm like turning into the lip-reading police or a lip-reading professional, reading his lips saying they wouldn't let me go back in. Then we had the one dude on the sideline talking to Coach Harbs, and the experts out there on X deciphered that he said, yeah, he'll be out 4 to 6 weeks. We found out today, from Mike Garofalo of the NFL Network, Ian Rappaport of the NFL Network, we found out today that Jackson Dart's knee injury is much worse than initially reported. According to Mike Garofalo of the NFL Network, Jackson Dart now facing potential season-ending surgery on the knee injury that he suffered last night in their loss against the Los Angeles Rams, an absolute gut punch. An absolute gut punch for Giants fans all across the country. It now feels like Jackson Dart, there's a real possibility that he can miss the remainder of the 2026 season. Here was Giants head coach John Harbaugh earlier today addressing the New York media, trying to give some clarity on where things stand with quarterback Jackson Dart.
1: I'm not sure exactly what news or how anything's been stated, but right now, say evaluations are ongoing. We haven't got any final decisions yet. We've learned a lot more. I wouldn't really want to share too much until decisions get made. And that takes more than one person, takes everybody involved. So when we know, you know, what direction we're going to have to go or whatever it might be, we'll announce that. But we don't have that yet, so I don't want to get out over our skis on that.
0: Whew. Look, Coach Harbaugh, by the way, New York media, get used to John Harbaugh and him talking to the media like that. Him being, you know, very keeping things close to the vest is how I would put it in terms of how he deals with injuries, how he talks about injuries to the New York media. They've been pissy ever since he's gotten there. There was a big back and forth going into last week about the availability of Malik Nabers for week one. So expect Coach Harbs to be prickly. The reality is, though, right? The reality is, though, when it comes to where things stand for the Giants, this is a tough situation, first and foremost. This is the worst possible thing that could happen to Jackson Dart in year one of a new system, right? The worst possible thing that could happen to Dart in year one. You're going to miss a bunch of time on task. You're not going to get game reps. And here's the thing when you suffer a knee injury, right? When you suffer a knee injury, you have to worry about the potential of this being something that ails him long-term and moving forward. Like, it sucks, but it's something that you have to take into account. Here's the biggest thing facing the Giants moving forward and the reality that Giants fans need to accept. Last night, Jameis Winston came off of the bench and played some of the worst quarterback that I've ever seen in my life, completing 40% of his passes, playing an entire damn game damn near because Dart left after the first possession. Giants fans, there's a saving grace about what you saw last night. Jameis Winston won't be as bad as he was last night. And the reality is the Giants season is not dead yet. Jameis Winston, say what you want about him, is one of the best backups in all of the National Football League. He is highly regarded in the backup quarterback community, and the contract that he has with New York reflects that. It's very difficult to come off of the bench early in the season and play well. Did I expect him to be as bad as he was last night? No. Will he ever be that bad again for the New York Giants the remainder of the way? No. Here's the key, though. The key for the Giants is that running game getting back on track. That'll become a lot easier, right? This is where it's a give and take. That'll become a hell of a lot easier once Jameis Winston proves he can win with his arm. Because what you saw last night from the Rams and what you're going to see from teams moving forward when it comes to the New York Giants, they're going to stack eight in the box, and they're going to dare famous Jameis to beat them. They're going to dare Jameis to grab the crab leg, so to speak. You know what I'm saying? They're going to dare him to beat him, to beat them with his right arm. And with a full week of practice and getting a full week of game reps, I think that's something that is a possibility for Jameis Winston. I would not rule the New York Giants out yet at this point. They're 1-1. They're 1-1. You know, y'all know what I say. When you fall under 500, right? In the month of September, it gets late early. Right now, the Giants are above 500. They're staying afloat. The key is, will they be able to get the running game back on track? That's what sucks. As far as like the team dynamic goes, we were talking about this last night. I've had teammates in the past that I've been pissed at. I went to Magruder High School in Rockville, Maryland. And if you're listening out there in the DMV, you're familiar with what I'm talking about. If you're not, just Google it. And I'm a competitor. I'm a highly competitive dude. I'm wired a certain way. I want to win. man, what I worry about with the Giants, right? Especially with their young football team, when things go off of the rails, will the youngsters be able to keep focus, or will they just care about wearing the uniforms? I think there are certain teams that are going to get more bad players than not. What do I mean by that? I think the Steelers, I think the Niners, I think the Cowboys, I think the Giants, they're going to get more bad players than other teams. You know why? Because when you're a legacy franchise like that and you just want to wear the jersey to post up on the gram and show, hey, Slam, I play for the Giants. Hey, I play for the Cowboys. You're going to get some bammers. You're going to get some bums on your football team. It reminds me of high school, man. We were so bad at times that I questioned, this was a college culture too. We were so bad at times that I questioned, like, dude, you suck. You have a great number. You're wearing the number 2. You don't play, but you're wearing the number 2. You had to post up on the gram with your jersey on and your cool rap lyric. Some dudes, and maybe this is not the culture of the NFL, but with all the youngins that exist in the NFL, I feel like it has to be. Some people just won't be on the team to wear the jersey and post up on Instagram. That's just the reality of it. Hopefully for the Giants, if they're able to overcome the loss of Jackson Dart, it'll be because they got more dudes that are there to be in the fight, not there to be on Instagram. And when you're playing in New York and you're in the Big Apple, you could Dejan love it all day long, right? Imagine being a practice squad player for the Giants. And this situation happens. Everybody within the building is distraught. You probably don't really give a damn because, look, as long as that, you know, check cashes every Tuesday at the window, you'll be all right. You'll feel fine. Your give-a-damn level when you're on the practice squad, right, isn't as high as the give-a-damn level of the dudes on the active 53-man roster. But what happens is this, and I'm learning this from being, you know, in the Commander's locker room every now and then. Dude, there's a dude on the practice squad whose best friend might be a starter. How does that relationship continue to foster throughout the course of the year when one dude cares and one dude doesn't? I say all that to say this. If you're the New York Giants, your season isn't over because Jackson Dart is down. The question is, how many dudes are going to use Dart's injury as an excuse to not lock in? How many dudes are going to use it as a reason to go even harder? If you're worried about what you got at quarterback from Jameis Winston last night, I promise you, this is a Westwood One Sports Night promise. However trustworthy we are. Kidding. Very trustworthy. Jameis Winston will never look as bad as he looked last night in relief of Jackson Dart. I can promise you that. And if he does, well, then you're screwed. It's just the reality of it. 310-840-4910 is the number here on Westwood One Sports Night. It is a Tell the Truth Tuesday edition of Westwood One Sports Night. We'll hit you with numbers that matter coming up as we ease our way into the 1 a.m. hour on the East Coast. We'll also bring you a fresh installment of the most highly anticipated power ranking segment and all of Sports Talk Radio, Nell Super Six Pack, my top 6 teams in the NFL going into week number 3. Week number 2, though, man, absolutely eventful for all of the wrong reasons. We had a major quarterback injury in the NFC East with Jackson Dart. We got an update on the other quarterback injury in the NFC East. I'll give you the latest on Jaden Daniels and if he'll be able to avoid injured reserve or not. That's next here on Westwood One Sports Night. 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

0: True Tuesday edition of Us With One Sports Night. Appreciate you tapping in. 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We are on the hunt for 4,000 subscribers. We have a lofty goal of trying to get to 10,000 subscribers by the Super Bowl Sunday on Valentine's Day coming up in February. Continue to help us out, though, man. You guys are awesome there, participating in the chat, subscribing, being active and engaging throughout the course of the show. If you want to get in on the fun, just search Westwood One Sports Night on YouTube. Let's do this. It is a Tell the Truth Tuesday edition of Westwood One Sports Night. We will bring you a fresh installment of L Super Six Pack, top six teams in the NFL going into week three, coming up in about a half hour. I got to tell the truth here for a second. The last couple of days have sucked. I told you all to start the show, right? I was talking to my uncle earlier today, and he brought up the reality that I face right now as a diehard Washington Commanders fan. If you're watching on the YouTube live stream, you see what it is in the background, man. Bunch of Commander gear. I bleed burgundy and gold. The Commanders got a little bit, or the fan base today, got a little bit of an update on where things currently stand when it comes to Commanders quarterback Jayden Daniels. He left the game at the end of the first half against the Dallas Cowboys on Sunday with a dislocated elbow. The hope is, and this is according to Ian Rappaport of the NFL Network, the hope is from Washington's camp, or the thought process is from Washington's camp, he could potentially avoid surgery here, avoid going on injured reserve, and then be back under center for Washington with a brace on in 2 to 3 weeks. That, to me, seems like the best case scenario when it comes to the Washington Commanders. There's another scenario that's been brought up, though. It's the idea of Jayden Daniels getting surgery on that dislocated elbow. And according to several different doctors that I've listened to on local sports talk radio in D.C., if he is to get surgery, it's something that could be a 6 to 8 month recovery. Now, that timeline does seem a little passive to me, if I'm being honest, but I'm no doctor. All I could go off of is what the experts have given their opinion on. But the fascinating piece of this, if you're the Washington Commanders and if you're Jayden Daniels, you want to play. The Commanders have to make a decision in the spring as to whether or not they're going to pick up Jayden Daniels' fifth-year option. I believe that is a foregone conclusion here, that they're going to pick it up. But if you're Jayden, you also want to negotiate a long-term deal. How do you do that? You do that by being on the field and available for your football team. My take is this. If playing with a brace does not cause further damage to Jayden Daniels' elbow, Daniels should return with the brace and put the damn surgery off until the offseason. If he has to miss 4 to 6 months of the offseason program, that's fine. We don't need him missing game time, America. That's the issue with Jayden Daniels. He only finished 4 games last year, appeared in 7. So time on task on the field, in between the white lines during the regular season, is what matters. If he's got to be limited during the offseason program. And here's the thing. It was brought up like, oh, he'd have to miss the training camp. Would he? It's his non-throwing arm, America. He's going to be able to participate in OTAs with that brace on. He should be able to participate in 7-on-7 with that brace on. So I don't think putting the surgery off until the offseason would be something that compromises his offseason next year. Having season-ending surgery now, after only playing in 7 games, finishing 4 a year ago, your team would suck. Because here's the bigger picture issue with the Washington Commanders. Jayden Daniels' elbow, after the information we got today, Jayden Daniels' elbow to me is no longer the biggest issue plaguing the Washington Commanders right now. The biggest issue plaguing the Washington Commanders is their defense, which was historically bad last year. It looks like it still sucks. Let's call a spade, right? Washington brought in Durante Jones, Brian Flores' disciple, to heat teams up, blitz teams, what we saw on Sunday against Dallas, and this is going to be the case for the entirety of the season. When Washington isn't able to get home, their defense is going to be shredded. In the first two games of the season, when opposing quarterbacks aren't considered under duress, Washington ranks 31st in the NFL in completion percentage allowed and last in yards per attempt. So while people are panicking over Jayden Daniels in the elbow, understand that the defense, to me, is a much bigger issue with the Washington Commanders. But they've got a decision to make here. Over the next several days, he's going to talk to doctors and, you know, talk to different people across the country and get different opinions on the situation. Here's the thing. You don't want to be forgotten about if you're Jayden Daniels. The more time you spend on the sideline, the easier it is, right? The easier it is for you to be forgotten about. As much as this fan base is in love with Jayden Daniels, all it takes is someone else coming and playing well, right, for us to forget about Jayden Daniels. Think about Robert Griffin III, DC. All it took was Kirk Cousins coming in and wham, you forgot all about Robert, right? You forgot all about Robert. I was in my sophomore year of college, and I thought I met the woman of my dreams. And I had her in a class that I didn't per se need on my schedule, but I needed the credits. You were eventually going to have to take this class before you graduated. Doing it as a sophomore probably didn't make a whole lot of sense. It would have been better to have it as a senior where you're just coasting, right? In this class, though, I thought I met the woman of my dreams. After consulting with like my advisor, they told me, hey, bro, best case scenario is you take this class off your schedule, put a class on your schedule that actually matters, and then boom, you save that for senior year. You know what happened? You know what didn't happen, rather? I didn't get the woman of my dreams because I had to transfer classes. I had to change the schedule. I was no longer, right, top of the mind. If I'm Jayden Daniels, ain't no damn way I'm getting surgery at this point. I want to play. And bottom line is, Dan Quinn and company, if you don't win this year, injury or not, how secure is your job moving forward? Rand Carthon, former GM of the Tennessee Titans. He was an executive with the Niners as well. He gave his opinion earlier today on what he would do if he was running the Commanders in terms of the decision for Daniels to get surgery or not.
1: I obviously would advocate on the side of getting it done and let's get it taken care of. Because for everything you just said, let's just get it taken care of once and for all. And so that way we're not dealing with it again. Same thing you said. Hey, I appreciate your toughness and your willingness to lay it on the line for your teammates and for this organization. However, we don't want this to constantly be a thing. And let's be honest here. Like when you're out there and you're looking, you know, as a player, you're looking to take advantage of any little thing that you can find, right? So if you're a quarterback and you know that this DB is nursing a hamstring injury, 9 times out of 10, hey, you want your receiver taken deep. Let's see if he can run, right? Let's see if he's willing to open up and run. Or if an offensive guard is playing on a gimpy ankle or a knee, you're going to want to try to create some things to make him have to move laterally. And so it'll be the same thing. If Jayden goes out there and tries to play through this injury, there are going to be guys who want to take shots on that elbow.
0: You got to be able to get to him to take a shot on the elbow. He did a really good job in that game Sunday before the injury occurred, right? Did a really good job of protecting himself. And I think moving forward, that's going to be the discussion. But it's definitely a big, big conversation to have because similarly to Jackson Dart with the Giants, you remove Jayden Daniels off of the Washington Commanders and the prospects and the outlook of their season totally changes. And the two situations in Washington and New York, it's a fascinating parallel because the two coaching staffs are in totally different predicaments. This is year one of John Harbaugh in New York. He's got a year to blow, per se, right, essentially, with Jackson Dart having to miss time. It wouldn't mean or wouldn't have any impact on his job security moving forward. If Jayden Daniels gets season-ending surgery, if I'm Dan Quinn, I'll put my house on the market. You got to think that your season's not going to go well. And then are you guaranteed to return? So that's the kind of fascinating dynamic that I believe exists in Washington there's so many different factors involved, right? Whose best interest is being taken into account here? Is what I wonder about in Washington. Is Dan Quinn going to do what's in Dan Quinn's best interest? Is the organization going to do what's in Jaden Daniels' best interest? Or are they going to do what's in their best interest? Because you can make the argument that, yeah, it would be in Jaden Daniels' best interest, like Rand Carthon just alluded to. It would be in Jaden Daniels' best interest to sit out the remainder of the year, get the surgery, to prevent this from happening in the future. But the future's not promised, is my whole thing. So for Jaden Daniels, go continue to play, go continue to prove yourself. If there's no possibility, right, of future damage to the elbow, long-term damage to the elbow, I say brace it up and get back out there in a couple of weeks. The decision, according to Ian Rappaport of the NFL Network, the decision that the Commanders are mulling right now is whether or not to put him on injured reserve or not. There is a hope that after consulting with some different folks, he could return before four games is up, which is why they're hopeful that he can avoid injured reserve. I keep talking about the long-term impact of Jaden Daniels playing with that elbow brace, playing with that elbow that's easily easily subluxed, is how I would put it. Another Hall of Fame, or another really good quarterback, rather, knows what it's like to play with a brace on his non-throwing arm. Cardinals quarterback Kurt Warner, our friend here at Westwood One Sports, he had this to say about what he would do if he was in Jaden Daniels' situation dealing with the elbow injury.
2: Only thing I would say is I suffered the exact same injury back in 07, and I played the next week. I braced it up, obviously a couple shots along the way. I had to hand the football off with my right hand in both directions, but this to me is something, because it's a left arm, if he wants to play through that and get back out there and help his team, I believe he can. It's not going to be one of those things that affects the throwing part of things. Does it affect his movement? Does it make him running or some of the things they want to do by design? Maybe, but I do believe this is something that he can come back from, and because it's a left arm, I don't think it's something we worry about long term and go, oh, should we extend this guy because he's had this type of injury and had this injury twice.
0: The latter part of what Kurt said there, I think, is super important as well. This would have no bearing on my desire to keep Jaden Daniels around long term. This situation with his elbow would have no bearing on whether or not I wanted to sign him to a long term extension. It just wouldn't. I think anybody out there that's trying to push the narrative that he's injury prone or that he's not durable, didn't miss any games during his rookie season, barely missed any time, barely got touched, hurt during his time in college at LSU. He got beat up at Arizona State, didn't miss any time. The kid's tough as nails. I don't believe there's a durability issue with Jaden Daniels. I believe this was a freak situation, and obviously it sucks for all parties involved because this is going to have a trickle-down effect on pretty much every piece of this organization. So I am pretty fascinated to see the decision that Washington makes here. Their next couple of games is fascinating here because obviously you want to stay within the fight. The next couple of games are as follows. Sunday, they have their home opener against none other than the Seattle Seahawks. I don't know if they're going to have to take on Sam Darnold. Based on the way Drew Locke looked last week, it may be a good thing to play Sam Darnold. They play the Seahawks at home in their home opener. Then they've got the Colts across the pond in London. And then they're home for the New York Giants. So if he's got to miss three games, it would be Seattle, Indianapolis, New York. They're at San Francisco on Monday night coming up in a month. You got to get, what did I just say a moment ago, right? You got to get out of the first month of the season. If you can get out of the first month of the season at 2-2, I think you're in the fight. It's going to be a tall, tall task for Washington to try and get to 2-2 is what I would say. It's going to be a very, very tall task for Washington to try to ultimately get to 2-2. We'll see what ultimately happens here, though. But Jaden Daniels got some good injury news today. And if you're a Commanders fan, that should be music to your ears. Things aren't so bad for the Washington Commanders right now outside of the Jaden Daniels injury, right? I kid. Defense sucks. It's hard out here being a fan of the Washington Commanders. It's also hard when your team doesn't meet expectations. There's one NFC coach that I believe is in line to be the first fired. I'll tell you who next.
3: The Chargers, Texans, Bucks, and Colts are among playoff hopefuls with the dreaded 0-2 start. Can any of those teams turn it around and beat the odds to make the postseason? Westwood One Sports.
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22: Now, skies stay cloudy overnight tonight into Wednesday morning across central Ohio. Even a little bit of mist possible. Low temps at 58. On Wednesday, a cloudy day, 60% chance of some rain showers. High temperatures in the upper 60s. And then on Thursday, a drier day with some sun and upper 60s. That is your 97.1 The Fan weather forecast. I'm 10 Weather Impact Chief Meteorologist Chris Tomer.
0: Yes, indeedy. 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Playoff Rondo 6469 saying, just want to say I listened to your show on my way home from hockey on Tuesday nights on AM radio. 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You can be like Playoff Rondo and check us out via our YouTube live stream. Just search Westwood One Sports Sign. He says, hey, had to check out the YouTube live stream. So appreciate you, Playoff Rondo, for being here. I know one team in the NFC that probably isn't going to make the playoffs. It's the Tampa Bay Bucs. They're 0-2 to start the year, and their loss that they suffered on Sunday was probably one of the worst losses for them in a while. They were taking on Deshaun Watson in the Cleveland Browns, and we all know everything surrounding that group.

0: struggled, and it's really been that way for all eight quarters of the season for them. It has not been a good start to 2026 for Tampa. Obviously, the record at 0-2 shows you that. But I think when you take a deeper dive and look at what it is and what it ain't with Tampa, I think there are some bigger issues there. The personnel on defense, if we're being honest, right, is too good for them to be playing as poorly as they are defensively, right? Right now, Tampa Bay on defense really can't do anything right. They're not tackling well. They're blowing coverages in the secondary. Here's what kind of tells the story of how badly they're tackling. They're giving up, or they've given up 300 yards after the catch this season. Only Cincinnati and Indianapolis have given up more. And that Cincinnati defense, their pass rush has been ferocious to start this year. So I feel like they could get away with it a little bit. But the tackling, you know, for Tampa has not been good, man. But it's not just Tampa. Like I said, it's everybody across the NFL. I think the tackling has been piss poor here in the first month. But when I look at the road ahead, for the Tampa Bay Buccaneers, it's not going to get easier, right? There's nobody, and this will make a little bit more sense in a second. There's nobody coming to save the Tampa Bay Buccaneers. They're 0-2 right now. They got a matchup on Sunday with the Vikings where I don't know if this offense is going to be able to register points when you consider how they've struggled here in the first 2 weeks of the season. I'll even take it a step further with what's going on right now in Tampa. The defensive issues combined with the poor play of Baker Mayfield combined with the tough schedule here over the next month or so, I firmly expect Bucs head coach Todd Bowles to be the first coach fired within the landscape of the National Football League. It has not been a good start. And for Todd, we all know he's a good coach. But at some point, the messaging gets stale. Growing up, throughout my high school football days, I was always told, man, Linnell, keep that outside arm free. You keep that outside arm free, you'll never get beat, and you'll never lose contain. And, you know, it's one thing to hear from a high school coach, and we're losing all the damn time. But when I got to the collegiate level, and they told me, keep that damn outside arm free, guess what I made it a point of emphasis to do, to keep the outside arm free? I say all that to say this, sometimes it's not about the message, it's about the messenger. And I think the messenger and the message in Tampa with the Bucs is getting stale being delivered from head coach Todd Bowles. Because their defense is far too talented. The personnel is far too good for them to be struggling the way that they are right now. It's just the reality of it. I believe Todd Bowles is in line to be the first head coach fired. Their schedule is as follows over the next couple of weeks. Minnesota coming up on Sunday. Green Bay next weekend. Then they've got a trip to Dallas on a short week. Pittsburgh, Carolina, Atlanta, Chicago. So really that four-game stretch or that three-game stretch of Minnesota, Green Bay, and Dallas to me is where they got to figure some things out if you were Todd Bowles in the Bucs. Speaking of Todd Bowles, he was very honest, forthcoming, and transparent at the podium post-game, talking about where things currently stand for his Buccaneers.
1: Too many penalties offensively, too many missed tackles in the second half defensively, and you know nobody's coming to save us. We got to fix ourselves, and we got to fix it in a hurry.
0: Got to fix it in a hurry. The other thing is this, though, when it comes to Tampa, as much as Todd Bowles is going to wear a lot of the blame for what's happened here, Bucs quarterback Baker Mayfield through 2 weeks is 1,010% not worth the contract that he has gotten. He's turning the football over at a very irregular rate. He's not doing well and playing well under pressure. Through the first 2 weeks, Baker Mayfield 29th amongst 32 quarterbacks in EPA per dropback, 27th in success rate. I get it, right? Two-game sample size is uber small. Since the start of last year, Baker Mayfield, 24th amongst 32 quarterbacks in EPA per dropback and 25th in success rate. Now, he was injured last year. That's what people are going to say about him. What's the excuse now? He's healthy, and right now, him in this Bucs offense stinks. The pass catchers can't consistently get open, and they can't consistently protect him with that

0: offensive line, they should be regretting the contract, and they're going to have a new voice in that locker room sooner rather than later. Just mark my words. It is a Tell the Truth Tuesday edition of Westwood One Sports Night. We do it the same way each and every Tuesday for y'all. I bring you the most highly anticipated power ranking segment on all of Sports Talk Radio. 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

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It is at N-E-L-L underscore, BTP. It is a Tell the Truth Tuesday here on Bustle One Sports Night. We'll get you numbers that matter coming up in exactly 40 minutes. Our pal Sam Bruckhaus, Sumersports.com, going to stop by in the final hour of Power. The biggest brainiac I know in the world of analytics going to join us on a Tell the Truth Tuesday, giving us some numbers that matter as we get geared up for week number 3 of the NFL season. We'll go on campus with our guy Denton Day, top of the 1 a.m. hour, as we check in on the world of college football. Right now, though, baby, let's get right into it. Me and the committee up late last night, burning the midnight oil. Some of you are probably saying, if the show ends at 3 a.m., Linnell, how are you and the committee up late at night? We're up early in the morning, America, burning the midnight oil to bring you the most highly anticipated power ranking segment at all of sports talk radio. Without further ado, it is Nell's Super Six Pack, my top six NFL teams heading into week number 3.

0: 49-10. Who do I have as my top team in football? You'll have to stick around to find out. Knocking on the door in Nell's Super Six Pack. First and foremost, can we run through last week's list real quick? The three teams that were knocking on the door a week ago. The Bengals, the Texans, the New York Giants, the six teams that were officially in the Super Six Pack. It was Seattle 6, Chicago 5, Buffalo 4, San Francisco 3, Kansas City 2, Baltimore at 1. Without further ado, let's get into it, man. Nell's Super Six Pack, top six teams in the NFL heading into week number 3. It was an eventful week 2 where we learned a lot, right? Here are the three teams that are knocking on the door. At number 3 in terms of knocking on the door, we talked about the aura of their starting quarterback last night. Know ya. Saints fans, who dat nation, stand up. The New Orleans Saints come in technically at number 9 in my power rankings, number 3 in terms of knocking on the door in Nell's Super Six Pack. Here's why the Saints are on this list. What I love about New Orleans and what they've been able to accomplish in the first 2 weeks, offensive line and defensive line play, in line with the quarterback balling out of control, has been really, really good. Chase Young right now within the top 5 in the NFL in pressures. The Saints as a team, top 10 in the NFL in quarterback pressures. What they were able to do to that Ravens offensive line this past weekend, beating them up, constantly having Lamar Jackson under duress, it was really, really impressive. And then the protection that they were able to provide for Tyler Shuck, who, if you're not familiar with his game, America, you need to get familiar. Tyler Shuck, for my money, the best quarterback right now within the landscape of the NFC South. In his start to the regular season is why the New Orleans Saints are in the spot. He leads the National Football League, guys, in passing yards with 662 yards. I love his story. A dude that was a 25-year-old rookie last year. Or 26-year-old rookie, rather, last year. Like, this kid gets it. He's got a birthday later on this week. So shout-out to Tyler Shuck. Wait, if I'm not mistaken, today's the 23rd. Does he play on his birthday? Who do the Saints play this week? Saints are in action this week. Ah, they play the Raiders, but it's not on his birthday. Day before his birthday. He's born on the 28th. They play on the 27th. So shout-out to Tyler Shuck and the Saints. They come in knocking on the door in terms of Nell's Super Six Pack. Top six teams in the NFL. In terms of number 2, when it comes to knocking on the door in Nell's Super Six Pack, number 2, I got the Minnesota Vikings, and I was very, very, very close to putting them in the landscape of the top 6. What Brian Flores has done defensively to start the year is uber impressive. What he did to Ben Johnson this past weekend, I mean, put on a coaching clinic in terms of how you stop the Chicago Bears. What I love the most about Brian Flores is he's very straightforward with his messaging. He was talking to the media earlier today and said straight up, look, we have a philosophy. If we're going to lose, we're going to lose doing it our way. We want to send pressure. We want to make the opposing team's quarterback uncomfortable. We want to be aggressive. We want to play fast. We're not negotiating that at all. You're going to have to adjust to how we play. I think that defense is going to continue to get better. And I think the defense, think about this, America. Minnesota's defense balling out of control right now, right? And they're getting nothing from their offense, it feels like. Last week against Green Bay, they scored 39 points, but we know it. Their offense was stuck in the mud for a lot of that game until the second half. This past week against Chicago, you scored 9 points, albeit you're in a torrential downpour, but like you scored 9 points. Once that offense is able to limit the amount of snaps that the defense has to play, they're only going to get better. Yeah, I know I have the Vikings as my Super Bowl representative for the NFC. They're not within the landscape of the top six yet. There's still some kinks to work out. But bet your ass the Minnesota Vikings are here to stay, baby. They come in at number 2 in terms of knocking on the door in Nell's Super Six Pack. The team that was the closest to cracking the six pack, number 1 in knocking on the door here in Nell's Super Six Pack, the LA Rams. I told you all last night, I didn't learn a whole lot about them against the Giants because you're going up against a team playing with a backup quarterback. What we did learn, though, is that offensive line, after getting punched in the mouth by the Niners, they're not as bad as they showed overseas in Australia. They handled Abdul Carter. They handled Brian Burns. They handled Kayvon Thibodeau. And Matt Stafford was able to throw for 300-plus yards and 4 touchdowns. They also got the ground game going as well with Kyren Williams and Blake Corum combining for close to 6 yards a pop. The Rams got Aaron Donald back last night, and we didn't talk about his performance in particular a ton. The brother had the second fastest get-off time for all of week number two, and he hasn't played in over 900 days. So Aaron Donald, him, question is how long is it going to take for Myles Garrett to come back? With those two playing together, with Donald facing the amount of double teams that he faces and Garrett drawing double teams, when you put them next to each other and you run a stunt or a game with them, I don't know how you end up blocking them. I think the Rams secondary, though, still has some question marks. But if that pass rush is going to be able to tee off, I think they'll be just fine. Let's do it, though. Top six. Nell's Super Six Pack. Top six teams in the NFL. Let's rock and roll number six, making their debut in Nell's Super Six Pack. The Seattle Seahawks. Big time win against the Arizona Cardinals this weekend. They dominated. We're going to get to a crazy Seahawks defensive stat in about 32 minutes in numbers that matter. But that defense, the reason that they're on this list. And Jaxon Smith-Njigba, who is trying his damnedest to run it back in terms of winning Offensive Player of the Year. He was big time on Sunday. They got the running game going. Nicky Manwari made his season debut against Arizona. They're the best defense of football as far as I'm concerned right now until, you know, Houston gets their act together. I mean, we got to talk about Seattle as the best team in football. The status of Sam Darnold moving forward is fascinating. As I've maintained the entire time here, I would take my time in terms of rushing Sam Darnold back, because as you've seen with Drew Lock under center, and then this past week after getting a full week of reps throughout the practice week, they're not missing a beat with Drew Lock. They're just fine. On Sunday, Drew Lock, 19-26, 235 yards, not one, not two, three touchdowns on the evening. Drew Lock can play. The Seahawks offensive system, probably the most quarterback-friendly in all of the NFL. The Seahawks, though, coming at number six. Nell's Super Six Pack, my top six teams in the National Football League. I encourage you to hit us up in the YouTube chat with your top team in the National Football League. Just search Westwood One Sports Night. 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Give me your top team in the National Football League heading in to week number three, number five. And Nell's Super Six Pack will stay within the division. Number five is the San Francisco 49ers' dominating performance over the Miami Dolphins this weekend. Brock Purdy played his tail off. George Kittle got into the end zone for the first time this season. San Francisco showed us in the opener, right, just how legit they are, punching the Rams in the mouth. They got the Cardinals coming up this weekend. I expect them to move to 3-0. Here's the thing about San Fran. I think as long as they're able to stay healthy, they're going to be in that top 2-3 conversation within the landscape of the NFC. And they got some good injury news earlier today. They can be getting back Mykael Williams, their first-round pick from last year at the edge rusher spot. They can be getting him back here in a couple of weeks. So if you're a fan of the Niners, it feels like the arrow is pointing up on your team. The only thing that I worry about, the only issue that I have, right? Health. 310-840-4910. Your turn to chime in on Nell's Super Six Pack, my top six teams in the NFL. Give me your best team in football as we get geared up for week number three of the NFL season. Coming in at number four in Nell's Super Six Pack. And I wanted to put them a little bit higher, but I just don't think they're better than the three teams that are ahead of them. The Cincinnati Bengals, damn it. That defense is humming, America. I'm going to get you some specifics on them and numbers that matter coming up in about 20 minutes. But holy cow. Holy cow. I just had a moment, dude. Oh, my gosh. Denton Day, you're not going to believe this. I've told this story several times on the air. I'm hijacking the show right now for good reason. I just had a kid follow me on the X app. His name is Owen Krukoff. He tweets at me and says, I heard you say on the show that you're 28 and went to Magruder. I'm 27 and went to Walter Johnson. My question is, did you play in the infamous 4-2 football game against Walter Johnson in 2013? It was me. I got the safety. I got the strip sack. I was the reason we won the game. Owen Krukoff, welcome our Westwood One Sports Night family, brother. Appreciate you being here. 310-840-4910 is the number. My heart is palpitating right now. We were talking about things that jogged your memory a little bit earlier. I literally can see it right now. Torrential downpour, field is muddy as hell. It happened to be my last game of the season because I got pulled off the team for getting a D in one of my science classes. So that was a hell of a way to end my junior year. But man, Owen Krukoff, welcome in to Westwood One Sports Night, brother. Now Super Six Pack, top six teams in the NFL. We're at number four with the Bengals. That defense, as I mentioned, Boye Mafe, Jonathan Allen, Dexter Lawrence, they got it done. What they were able to do defensively this weekend in terms of stopping the run, that's what made me realize, you know what? Their offense may not have it figured out yet, but defensively, they're here. The Houston Texans on Sunday, 18 carries for 60 yards. Jalen Knoll had a 13-yard run on a jet sweep. Stroud had a 14-yard scramble. You take away those two runs, America. 16 carries for like 33 yards. Awful. But that's because the Bengals defensively are big time. The Bengals defensively are for real. And I know they only put up 20 points. I know some fans are worried about the back injury of Joe Burrow. He's tough as nails, by the way. The fact that that dude was able to ball out and play well on Sunday is great. Don't worry about the Bengals offense. We know offensively Cincinnati is going to figure it the hell out. If that defense is going to play that way, it's only a matter of time before we're talking about Cincinnati as the best team in the NFL. I think they're that close. But like I said, we're still on the talking stage, right? When it comes to the early portion of the NFL season. You're not marrying somebody based off of a couple dates. Give me a month. Check in with me after the four-week point, and we'll see if Cincinnati's defense is still balling out of control. I believe that they will. Pressure bust pipes, baby. And right now, Cincinnati's getting home on a routine basis. Their free agent acquisitions, balling. Nell Super Six Pack, top six teams in the National Football League heading into week 3. I'll take your calls on yours at 310-840-4910. Give me your top team in the NFL as we get geared up for week number 3. Number 3 in the Super Six Pack, the Baltimore Ravens, still within the landscape of the top six after their loss at home against the New Orleans Saints. I gave you all the number on Sunday night. Declan Doyle took a whiz down his leg in the second half. In that game against the New Orleans Saints. You were up 14-6. We were talking last week about Derrick Henry potentially breaking Emmitt Smith's all-time rushing record. You're up 14-6, Declan Doyle. And Derrick Henry touched the ball a whopping 4 times in the second half. Not acceptable. Not acceptable. I know you want to be geeked up with Lamar and, you know, have bromances in the locker room after the game and be geeked up with one another about all the cool pass plays that you're drawing up. That's fine. You win games. You control the clock. You secure games by running it. And you got arguably one of the greatest backs of all time doing it. Ravens fans are going to complain about their defense. I think that's a fascinating piece of all of this as well. Tyler Shuck played well. Chris Olave, they had no answers for. But I think what's most impressive is the way that the Saints' offensive line performed. Trey Hendrickson was able to get a couple of pressures and I think had finished with a sack and a half. But I think overall on the day, that pass rush of Baltimore was not good enough. And it's something that they're going to hang their hat on throughout the course of the season, so they got to pick it up. Ravens coming at number 3. I want your top team in the NFL at 310-840-4910. You can type that in the YouTube chat as well. Just search Westwood One Sports Night. Give me your best team in football as we get geared up for week number 3. Number 2, this is tough because these two teams that I think are 2-1 are dead even right now. Number 2, I got the Buffalo Bills, baby. I mean, that offense right now is in another stratosphere. Man, it's almost, y'all know I go by the youngest in charge, right? And when I was in high school, there was a moment in time where my brother had a tournament out of town and I got the house to myself for the weekend. Man, I'm doing things I thought I'd never do. I used my aunt's foot massager, gave myself a manicure and a pedicure. I'm cooking, letting the grease pop all over the damn stove. I didn't wash the dishes until the next day. I'm living like a bachelor while my aunt and uncle are out of town for my brother's basketball tournament. That's what feels like is happening right now in Buffalo with the Bills. Sean McDermott, the adult, is out of the room, and Joe Brady's letting it all hang out. They're chucking the football everywhere down the field. They're pushing it vertically more than they ever have. They had the injury to DJ Moore. That is going to obviously impact things for them. Here's why they come in at number two and why I'm so bullish on them. Bradley Chubb right now, according to ESPN's pass rush win rate metrics, I believe he's top six in the NFL. That was a massive free agent signing, and I told you all that pass rush of Buffalo is going to be a big reason why their defense takes a step forward under Jim Leonard. Greg Rousseau right now, I believe, is the league leader in sacks through the first two games of the season as well. That pass rush is real. You're seeing TJ Saunders get upfield and wreak havoc as well. I love what Buffalo has right now. Hopefully, they're able to overcome the attrition that they're currently dealing with at the wide receiver spot. Keon Coleman came out and played big time on Thursday against the Detroit Lions. Khalil Shakir, not so much. Only had two catches. Needed him to have four. He blew my parlay. 310-840-4910 is the number. Give me your top team in the NFL as we get geared up for week number three. Number one on my list, I'll tell you that, coming up on the other side of the break. I want you to line up on the phones at 310-840-4910. Give me your top team in the National Football League going into week number three. I'll give you my top NFL team going into week three next. This is Westwood One Sports Night. 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

0: So on Sports Night, let's see y'all if we're popular. Let the good times roll. We're vibing out as we get you up to 3 a.m. Eastern Time on a Tell the Truth Tuesday edition of Us With One Sports Night. Each and every Tuesday, we bring you a fresh installment of the most highly anticipated power ranking segment at all of Sports Talk Radio, Nell Super Six Pack. Those of you that are just now locking in with us tonight, welcome in. We always do our first three, or our last three off the list, rather. Knocking on the door is what we say. Saints, Vikings, Rams, the closest three teams to making the Super Six Pack. Number six, the Seattle Seahawks. Number five, the San Francisco 49ers. Number four, the Bengals. Number three, the Ravens. Number two, the Bills. Shouldn't be a surprise who I have at number one, if you've been paying close attention. The Kansas City Chiefs, without a shadow of a doubt right now, through 2 weeks, are the best team in the National Football League. We saw their tremendous defensive effort, right, in week number one against Denver. What impressed me the most about their win this past week against the Indianapolis Colts on Sunday Night Football, the way that they grinded this game out with Kenneth Walker. They won the game and closed out the game on the ground, guys. They have a new identity. They're leaning into it. Pat Mahomes has an easy button, and for the first time in a while, things are easy right now for the Kansas City Chiefs. That defense balling out of control as well. That's my phrase for tonight. I'm balling out of control. Try the future Hendrix, baby. 310-840-4910. The moment of truth is here, America. Give me your top team in the National Football League through the first 2 weeks. If you listened at the start of the show, I told you what this first month is. It's the talking stage in a relationship. If y'all out there getting jiggy with it on the Tinder app, Christian Mingle, Black People Meet, whatever the hell you do to find your Facebook dating, whatever you do, you know it. When you get that number, you're not just immediately going to go on a date. You're not just immediately going to be head over heels for the person. It's the talking stage. You got to figure out if they're crazy or not. You got to figure out if the breath's thing or not. You got to find that out before the talking stage ends, by the way. You can't exit the talking stage if you find out the person has bad hygiene. It's just a non-negotiable. 310-840-4910. Give me your top team in the National Football League going into week number three. Let's go to Matt in Michigan. What up, Matt?
1: What up? I won't give you my top team. I was saying to the screen there, the Lions should be where the Saints are, considering the Lions won that game. And
0: what?
1: Ravens number three. Yeah, they won. That's the
0: Dude,
1: one.
0: The Lions defense looks like the worst in the NFL right now.
1: Hey, well, if we get the secondary cleaned up, it'll be all right.
0: That's the problem. No one's coming to clean it up.
1: As of yet. But the fact that you have the Saints in front of the Lions, considering the Saints lost, is absolutely ridiculous in my eyes. And the Ravens at number three, that's a joke as well. So,
0: Are the Ravens a joke at number three because they lost to the Saints?
1: Well, they're just overrated every year. Lamar chokes in the playoffs. They're not even going to make the playoffs.
0: Hey, the list is subjective and is fluid, my friend. I appreciate the call. 310-840-4910 is the number. Give me your top team in the National Football League entering week number three. The WVUer says the Seahawks are near the top, but other teams' defenses now have tape on Drew Lock. They're going to figure him out. Can Seattle's defense compensate? I think that's fascinating, talking about the way that Drew Lock looked. Think about how pedestrian their offense looked in the season opener, talking about Seattle. And then think about how much better he looked with a full week of practice reps. It's why I think the Giants still have a shot. You give Jameis a full week of practice reps, I guarantee you he looks better than what he looked last night. Seattle's defense, though, is going to keep them in the fight and in the conversation all year long. I said it when Darnold got hurt. I didn't think it was something that was crippling for this group simply because I think it's a quarterback-friendly scheme and it's everything else that helps them win. The quarterback, just peon. You know what I'm saying? He's just the guy. When it comes to the Seattle Seahawks. 310-840-4910. Let's go to Emily in San Diego wanting to check in. Who is your top team in the NFL going into week number three?
2: Oh, now you should remember. It's the cheese. How about those cheese?
0: How about them? Huh?
2: Hey, you know what I want to say first, though? I was online to talk to you yesterday. I want to tell you that people were really hard on you, and it wasn't fair.
0: What do you hold on? What are you talking about, Miss Emily? Wait, when? What? Give me the context. Spill the tea. I don't read all the comments.
2: Oh no! On the show yesterday, not last night.
0: People were hard. Okay, I got it.
2: Callers, yes, the callers were hard on you about how you were taking the
0: she doesn't defend
2: injury.
0: Josh this way.
2: Yeah, and I just thought that they were a little harsh on
0: Emily, you have such a great personality. I appreciate it. You need to call in and continue to give disclaimers. If you mess with me, Miss Emily's coming for you online. There we go. Miss Emily, I appreciate you. As always, my friend, good to hear from you. Hope to hear from you soon. 310-840-4910 is the number here on Westwood One Sports Night. Give me your top team in the National Football League going into week number three. It has been a pretty eventful start to the season. But as I continue to say, with the current culture of the preseason in the NFL and the current culture of the offseason program as far as training camp, it's going to be hard. It's going to be hard to get a concrete idea on what teams are after 2 weeks of football. So we're doing our best here with the Super Six Pack. 310-840-4910. I've got Kansas City as the top team in the National Football League after 2 weeks. I think they're back at the top of the mountain. The defense is playing well. I love the way that the offense closed it out the other night with the run game with Kenneth Walker. I told you all he was going to be the most impactful free agent signing. That has been the case to this point. Johnny in Atlanta wants to check in. Johnny, what's going on?
3: What's going on in there? Hey, I don't know if they're going to be the top team, but y'all got to get a look at the Las Vegas Raiders, man. I like what Coco Chain's doing down there. Hey, I don't even want to talk about that. But, hey, that's my take on my thing about that. Like, look at what they're doing.
0: They haven't played nobody, though, Johnny.
3: Hey, but he is lighting it up. He's being who they put in front of you right now. And then I got one thing about Tell the Truth Tuesday.
0: Okay, well, what's up?
3: If your commander's defense is bad, why are y'all gonna play Rush Daniels back? But the thing is, right now, if y'all continue to lose and y'all in the top pick, would y'all go to Trinidad James and
0: gold all in my chain. Gold all in my watch. He met Trinidad Chambliss. Don't believe me, just watch.
3: Yeah. So, that's tell the truth.
0: Johnny, you just told us a lot about you. You rock with Twitter that James, Johnny. You got gold all in your chain, brother.
3: Hey, man, I love what he did with Ole Miss. So I'm like, man, hey, my Falcons continue doing like this. Hey, come on here. I love that Ole Miss game. So he made a fan out of me. So, hey.
0: Johnny, I appreciate you as always, man. Keep that gold all in your chain and your watch, brother. 310-840-4910. He said so much right there that it was hard to even, like, did he give his top team in the NFL?
4: I don't even know if he did, because I think, one, anyone that uses the name Kirko Chains is always going to get a laugh out of me.
0: Yeah.
4: Because I call Kirk Cousins that, too, but it's funny to hear other people call Kirk Cousins Kirko Chains. If you had a bingo card for the show tonight, I did not have Trinidad James being mentioned on the show tonight, but I'm happy he was.
0: Yeah. Trinidad James, man. You know, he's an Atlanta rapper, too. So the fact that Johnny's from Atlanta, he's a local dude. He had a run. He had that one song, All Gold Everything. But then there was another song that he ended up having. I can't remember it. Maybe we'll bump back from commercial break with it if we could get deep in our Trinidad. I almost said Trinidad Chambliss bag. Our Trinidad James bag. 310-840-4910. I got the Kansas City Chiefs as the top team in the NFL as we get geared up for week three. It is a Tell the Truth Tuesday edition of Westwood One Sports Night. Who do you have as your top team in the NFL as we get geared up for week number three of the regular season? Let's go to, I was going to go to my girl, but she dropped. Gina, you got to be patient, baby girl. Mr. Positive. What's going on, brother?

0: birthday, boom shakalaka, Mr. Positive. Happy boom shakalaka to you. You're a special.
1: Whoa. LW, thank you very much, D-Day. Thank you. Oh, my God. You
0: hold made on, my day, my birthday. Why? Hold on, Mr. Positive. Why are you thinking Denton? Yeah. Denton did not say anything. This was not his idea.
1: You know, he's...
0: Denton's a lovable guy. I get it.
1: Hey, real quick, my wish is that everybody's dream that's listening, all their dreams come true, and you're right. Oh, my God, I'm nervous. It's my Bills and the Kansas City Chiefs. My heart says the Bills, but my brain will give the edge to the Kansas City Chiefs. And you know how I love Josh Elvis Allen. Thanks for taking my call, you guys. Everybody go for your dreams. Thank you, guys. Love y'all.
0: As always, hope you enjoyed your birthday, buddy. 310-840. You know, my uncle was telling me earlier.
2: I'll take the credit.
0: Yeah, I know you will. My uncle was telling me earlier. You know, I love y'all show, but when y'all get to laughing, man, y'all just too foolish. I said, you got to just stick around, baby. You know how that 2 a.m. hour gets on the East Coast? It gets raunchy here on Westwood One Sports Night. Go get raunchy on the phones if you all tell me a team that I don't agree with. 310-840-4910 is the number here on Westwood One Sports Night. It is a Tell the Truth Tuesday edition of the program. So we brought you another installment, a Nell Super Six Pack. If you're just joining us, my top six teams in the NFL are as follows. Number six, the Seahawks. Number five, the Niners. Number four, the Bengals. Number three, the Ravens. Number two, the Bills. And number one, the best team in all of the land. As we get geared up for week number three, I got the Kansas City Chiefs. Who's your top team in the NFL as we get geared up for week number three? 310-840-4910 is the number. I see you all filing in on the phones. Your calls on your top team in the NFL next here on Westwood One Sports Night.
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23: Now, skies stay cloudy overnight tonight into Wednesday morning across central Ohio. Even a little bit of mist possible. Low temps at 58. On Wednesday, a cloudy day. 60% chance of some rain showers. High temperatures in the upper 60s. And then on Thursday, a drier day with some sun and upper 60s. That is your 97.1 The Fan weather forecast. I'm 10 Weather Impact Chief Meteorologist Chris Tomer.
0: 310-840-4910. I'm having like a real burping issue tonight. You all probably, if you listen regularly, you can probably tell when I've like chugged a bunch of water right before starting the segment. I got to stop doing that because it's very uncomfortable. 310-840-4910. Nail Super Six Pack, top six teams in the NFL. What we're discussing right now, I want your calls at 310-840-4910. Give me your top team in the NFL. I'll run through the Super Six Pack. Super Sex Pack. Super Sex. Oh! I love it, baby. No, this is not going to help you with your sex game, but it will help you in terms of making some bets in the NFL. My Super Six Pack. Top six teams in the NFL. Number six, the Seahawks. Number five, the Niners. Number four, the Bengals. Number three, the Ravens. Number two, the Bills. Number one, the Chiefs. Oliver, you're elite for that. 310-840-4910. Let's go to, Miss Gina. Calling out of Delaware. What's going on, Gina?
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0: What?
24: Woo! I'm liking that. Give me some of that sex back. So listen, I am tell the truth Tuesday. You can't handle the truth, baby. Listen
0: no, you
24: to me.
0: Can't, Ms.
24: First
0: Gina.
24: Of all, first yes, of ma'am. All, I am not the sister of Mr. Positive, but I could be a distant cousin to Debbie Downer. Okay, So let's go. You know who my team is. It is number one. Tell the Truth Tuesday is number 17 in the Buffalo Bills. And the only thing that separates us from the Kansas City Chiefs is a Super Bowl ring. Granted, our defense is not where it should be. We need to make some very big splashes and we need to step it up. But we got to cultivate. We got to gel. We got to give us time with Mr. Leonard, who's on the field. But number 17.
0: The defense looks good, though, Miss Gina. That pass rush looked all right now.
24: What?
0: The pass rush looked pretty good.
24: Oh, hell yeah. DJ Moore's got to come back. All right. Keon Coleman, that was my underdog. He is coming back. He had a two-year kind of slow start, but you know what? He's a man. He's maturing. He's stepping up. He's going to his meetings, and he's showing who's boss. I'm going to tell you something, Linnell. I loved Sean McDermott. He did a lot for us, but for the sure. time is changing. Bob Seger, turn your page, because the Buffalo Bills
0: Gina, are did you hear the game. Analogy I used earlier? I feel like Joe Brady is a better play caller because Sean McDermott is not hovering over him. It's like when you're a teenager and your parents leave you with the free crib, you act a little reckless, you act a little wild, and for the Bills, that recklessness, Miss Gina, is helping them out. I gotta let you run.
24: I understand.
0: Call, as always, my friend. 310 go Bills. We love you, Miss Gina. 310-840-4910. That, I can't wait to go back and listen to that.
1: I mean, she might love you a little bit more. She wants in on the Super Sex Pack.
0: What a show it has been here tonight. In reality, though, the one thing that Miss Gina did bring up about the Bills that I don't think is getting enough credit, while Josh Allen and the offense have gone Kanye crazy, as I like to say, I'm glad she brought up Jim Leonard's defense, Greg Rousseau, Bradley Chubb. I keep blanking on the big boy's name in the middle. And he was one of my man crushes coming out of college. Their 6'7 defensive tackle that they have that I'm absolutely in love with. What's the brother's name? Deion Walker. Holy cow. From Kentucky. Boy, he was really good on Thursday night as well. The Bills defense, they got it going on, man. 310-840-4910. I didn't have them number one, though, because I think Kansas City's defense is a little bit better. 310-840-4910. Bunch of different places we could go. I see my main man hanging. We'll get to Rob in Connecticut coming up here in a second. Our guy Rossi Day. It's been a while since we've heard from Super Rossi Day. I hope you know more about football than you do about basketball, brother.
4: What's good? It's Super Rossi Day. Is that what you said?
0: What else would I say, brother? That's who you are, man.
4: Oh. Okay, what's going on? So
0: what's going on, man?
4: We're telling the truth Tuesday. First of all, let me get to my top team, then I'm going to tell the truth. My top team is Kansas City. They got the best dynamic duo. They got the best dynamic duo thus far. People try to count out Holmes. They're stupid. Sure. They're crazy for counting this man out. And you got Kenneth Skywalker. Seattle is super stupid for giving up one of the best running backs is. Now, so I got Kansas City number one. Mm-hmm. I would like it to be the Ravens, man, but they're too wishy-washy as of right now. Until they
0: who
4: put
0: do you
4: me
0: rock
4: wrong,
0: with, Super Rossi Day? Who's your team that you actually root for?
4: The Ravens, man, but Ravens. I can't trust them, so I got to go with Kansas City first, then the Ravens. But let me tell the truth, though. I'm going to tell the truth about every African-American host. If you're not talking about Kaepernick getting a tryout, shame on you. It's time for Kaepernick to get his tryout. He Super has Rossi his book Day. Out.
0: This is a tough truth.
4: I need you to talk about Kaepernick getting his tryout, man.
0: 3, 2, 1, you'll be saying goodbye. 310-840-4910 is the number here on Western One Sports Night. Let's do this. Let's go to Jake in Dallas. What up, Jake?
5: Linnell, man. Hey, huge fan.

0: a bad man, right?
1: I'm about to say, I was about to say, doesn't it feel like we're almost back to like that 2021, 2022 time where it's Kansas City, Buffalo, Baltimore,
0: Bengals
1: in that top four in the AFC? That's what it feels like to me.
0: Yeah, man. And can I say something about last night? You're talking about Jackson Dart being out. Sir. I think they really would have made a really big difference if he would have stayed in, obviously. And I think it would have been close, but I still don't think they would have won, but I would have loved to see what Jackson Dart would have did. I mean, obviously, it hurt whenever, you know, they smashed the Cowboys, and then, you know, at least we got the dub on Washington, and I know that was rough for you.
1: Offense to look the way that it looks Sunday, the defense is going to take about a month, bro. It's a lot of new pieces, a lot of moving parts on that defense, so it's going to take a while. The fact that the offense had a good day, I think that's the silver lining, Jake. I appreciate you as always, brother. I got to let you run, man. 310-840-4910 is the number. My main man, Coach Turner, out in D.C. What's going on, baby? Welcome into Western One Sports Night.
2: Hey, Linnell, how you doing, man? Long time no hear from you, bro.
1: I'm about to say, man, I ain't heard from you on my national show, man. You normally call me locally in D.C.
2: Yeah. Yeah. So I had to find out where you were, bro. You know, I'm normally talking to you on the local show, but I'm glad that you've gotten where you are. You're a bad dude, man.
1: Appreciate you, man. What you got? Who do you think is the top team in football here?
2: Man, I think you're sleeping on them L.A. Rams, man. All those Rams are going to be the best team in the NFL, I think. That offense is working. That defense is going to be the best defense.
1: I think the only concern I have with them, and I agree with you, I think they were the first team closest to making it. I think I had them at 7 here. The only concern that I got is when they play a legit pass rush. And last night they played a legit pass rush, Coach. But no Jackson Dart. You know, obviously the defense playing way too many snaps. It was a game in which that pass rush wasn't really impactful. The jury's still out on L.A. for me. I think they got a personality disorder, Coach. You can't go across the pond and show off the way that they did and then win against the Giants with no Dart and think that it's going to totally change my view on you. I got to let you run, Coach. Good hearing from you, baby. Appreciate you checking in, man. 310-840-4910. If you're just joining us, Nell's Super Six Pack. My top six teams in the NFL. You know how we do it each and every Tuesday here on Western One Sports Night. The three teams that were the closest to making the list, they're knocking on the door. Number three, I had the New Orleans Saints. I know people are going to be frustrated about that. Do your research is all I ask you to do. What New Orleans has done up front along the offensive line and the defensive line, Chase Young within the top 7 in the NFL right now in pressures. They're balling, man. And Tyler Shuck and Chris Olave, for my money right now, a top 6, top 7 wide receiver quarterback duo in football. Tyler Shuck through 2 weeks leads the NFL in passing yards. Saints at number 3, Vikings at number 2, Rams at number 1 in terms of knocking on the door. The official Super Six Pack. Number 6, the Seattle Seahawks. Number 5, the San Francisco 49ers. Number 4, the Cincinnati Bengals. Number 3, the Baltimore Ravens. Number 2, the Buffalo Bills. Number 1, the Kansas City Chiefs. I know there was a lot of debate on the phones about whether or not Buffalo or Kansas City should be number 1. If we're just joining us, the difference maker to me, I think they're dead even. I think the defense for Kansas City, though, because I trust Coach Spags, his track record, a little bit more proven than Jim Leonard in Baltimore. But I will say this about Buffalo and what they have with the pass rush. It's going to continue to get better throughout the course of the season. And right now, between Dallas Turner in Minnesota and Greg Rousseau in Buffalo, they've been the best two edge rushers in all of the National Football League. So, Bills fans, I don't have you one yet. Just keep your patience. 310-840-4910 is the number. We'll go on campus and go around the landscape of college football with Denton Day coming up in about 20 minutes. When we come back, more of your calls. Give me your top team in the NFL next.
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0: getting off the rails again, man. 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Now, it is a Tell the Truth Tuesday edition of Westwood One Sports Night. Because of that, coming up in about 40 minutes, we'll get you numbers that matter. The top numbers that tell the story of week number two of the National Football League. And then 2 a.m. Eastern time, exactly 1 hour, our guy Sam Bruckhaus, SoomerSports.com. He is going to join the program. We'll dabble in the world of college football as well coming up as we go on campus with our guy Denton Day. 310-840-4910 is the number. We got some big-time news in the NFC North in terms of the injury front. Bears backup Tyson Bagent in the concussion protocol. We may see Case Keenum coming up on Monday Night Football for the Bears against the Eagles. That's if Caleb Williams with that hamstring injury isn't able to go. Another team within the North lost their best offensive lineman. We'll give you the details on that coming up here in a second as well. I want your top team in the National Football League, though, guys. 310-840-4910. Trevor calling out from Manolia, wanting to check in. Trevor, what's going on, man? Welcome in to Westwood One Sports Night. Well,
1: what's going on, guys? How you doing?
0: Doing good, baby. Doing good.
1: I'm down in New Orleans. I'm a 20-year transplant from Western New York.
0: Okay. Work got you down there?
1: Yeah.
0: Gotcha. Okay.
1: I don't disagree with your ranking. I'm a Bills fan, so I would put them at one, but it's hard to top KC right now. You know, they just always find a way to win, and that's what Buffalo's got to do. But I agree with you. Deion Walker is just an absolute stud.
0: I love him, dog. And you know what's crazy? When he was the only reason I think he fell to the fourth round, dude, is because he is 6'7". What people 6'7". Jeez Louise. I can't help myself. I can't say six tonight. I keep saying sex. I got a problem. But the thing is, you're right. The thing is, though, when you're 6'7" playing defensive line, bro, it's easy for linemen to get up under you. It's hard to play with good pad level. That's the only question I had about him. His motor at that size, incredible. What did you think about my analogy I made, brother, of saying Joe Brady's calling the game a little bit more comfortably because Sean McDermott's not over the top of him?
1: Yeah, I agree with that. That makes sense. Just like Gina from Delaware, I love Sean, but you know, you got to make a change at some point. And the defense definitely needs to grow into this new scheme because they're looking a little loose right now, giving up over 30 points in the first 2 weeks. But
0: you've played two good offenses, but if you watch the Texans on Sunday, whoof, they had a rough go at it against Cincy, who I think is one of the better defenses now. So, like I said, it's fool's gold right now. We're in the talking stage, brother. We got to be patient. Yeah. Until it's time to date. I appreciate you chiming in as always, man. Enjoy the rest of your morning. 310-840-4910. Let's go to Tyler in Oregon wanting to check in. Tyler, what's going on, buddy? Welcome into Westwood One Sports Night.
2: Hey, how you doing? I was wondering, like, what do you think about the 49ers? I do like the other team you're talking about, Kansas City.
0: Mm-hmm. There's really no issue with San Fran. And if you're a Niners fan, this may annoy you a little bit, but it's just
2: no, it's okay, because I'm originally from the Bay Area, San Francisco. I just moved to Oregon. So I do like Kansas City, too. I like Travis Kelce. So
0: the only issue I got with San Fran, Tyler, is I feel like it's inevitable. Like, they're going to get hurt at some point. And I hate looking at life like that. I'm not a negative Nancy. I look at life with a glass half full. But it's just been their history, brother. Like,
2: No, I respect you. I know. I was going to say, I've liked that team. I've liked Kansas City. So, you know, I mean, I'm back and forth. You know, I know they haven't did good for a while, but then they did win a couple times. But, you know, it just, I don't know. But you said you like Kansas City you were talking about?
0: Yeah, definitely. I like Kansas City. I think the offense is in a groove right now that they haven't been in Pat's career. And I think defensively, they're back is how I would describe it. I appreciate the call as always, buddy. 310-840-4910 is the number. In terms of the pecking order right now in the NFL, in this Super 6 pack that I have, and really, we got to start calling it a Super 9 pack, the Saints are the team that I know everyone's going to have an issue with. America's probably a little bit late on getting to New Orleans. Some of you would say I'm early on being on New Orleans. I like where they have them in the trenches. I think their pass rush is real. There's a path to them winning that division. And you never know if you've got to go to New Orleans for a playoff game. That environment, if the fan base is into it, is one of the toughest places to play in all of the National Football League. So it is going to be fascinating. In terms of the list, people keep bringing up San Francisco. We've had a couple callers bring up the Niners. And I feel bad, honestly, with the commentary that I got on them. It's one of them things where it's like, man, history tends to repeat itself. When you show me something over and over and over again, it's hard for me not to believe that's who you are. They're already dealing with attrition at wide receiver as Deshaun Stribling, their second round pick, is, you know, now on the injured reserve list. Mike Evans is on the injury report with a hip. He might not be able to play. DeMarcus Robinson is out 3 to 6 weeks. He had a high ankle sprain in the game on Sunday. Romello Height, their pass rusher, is about to get surgery. It's incredible. We did get an update on on Brandon Ayuk. Kyle Shanahan saying this week, nah, he's not an option for us as we continue to deal with attrition at wideout. Ain't that something? 310-840-4910 is the number here on What's Up on Sports Night. We'll get to numbers that matter coming up in about 34 minutes as well. Sam Bruckhouse, SoomerSports.com, going to join us top of the 2 o'clock hour on the East Coast. We'll go on campus with Denton Day coming up in about 13 minutes. But right now, more of your calls, 310-840-4910. I want your best team in the National Football League. And tell me why, man. 310-840-4910. For those of you that think I'm being hard on the Rams, I just think they look like two different teams in week one and week two. So I got to see a little bit more. Just a little bit more. Let's go to Rob in Connecticut. What's going on, Rob?
3: Hey, Linnell. What's going on, my friend?
0: What's going
3: Everything's good.
0: Everything's good, my man. How about you?
3: Tell the Truth Tuesday. You know, I have to admit, I miss you at the 8 o'clock spot on Saturday and Sundays now, but I guess I got to listen to you at nighttime. That's all right, though. I enjoy you. And also, Gina, I'm a big fan of Gina's out in Delaware. I hear her in the morning with Joe and Jeremy on WGR. She's an awesome, awesome fan. I love her to death. Shout out to Gina. Anyways, listen, I know
0: you're happy about the list.
3: Yeah. I mean, I still have PTSD with the 13 seconds, so you know I don't like the Kansas City Chiefs at all. Yeah. But listen, it's tight. It's really, really tight. And you're talking about my boy, Deion Godzilla Walker. I call him Godzilla because that boy is mean, boy. And the reason why he got picked in the fourth round was because they were kind of, I think teams were skeptical and we were skeptical because he had back problems at Kentucky. But you know what? He doesn't seem to have back problems now. He's only
0: a dude that size
3: back
0: having
3: now.
0: A back injury is tough too. So I get it. Like you're saying, I get why there was some hesitation.
3: Absolutely. But this Sunday, the Chargers are coming to Area 17 to face the alien. You know who we're talking about, Josh Alien Allen. So, anyways, we'll see what happens. Kansas City's going to have it easy this week with Miami. So, I think next week, Buffalo's going to be on top. They're going to be the number one team.
0: We'll see.
3: Thank you.
0: You got to stick around for Tell the Truth Tuesday to find out. I appreciate you as always, Rob. I mentioned there was some very tough injury news out of the NFC North. Packers starting right tackle Zach Bacobuelli, formerly known as Zach Tom, torn patellar tendon, and he's going to miss the remainder of the 2026 season. When healthy, he is, without a shadow of a doubt, the best offensive lineman for the Green Bay Packers. Big win for the Pack this past weekend against the Jets. If you're a Packers fan out there right now, first of all,

0: 5 is the San Francisco 49ers' dominating performance over the Miami Dolphins this weekend. Brock Purdy played his tail off. George Kittle got into the end zone for the first time this season. San Francisco showed us in the opener, right, just how legit they are, punching the Rams in the mouth. They got the Cardinals coming up in about, if you're Green Bay. I think the one thing that Packers fans are probably a little frustrated with and what would help them make this list, right, they got to get that run game going. They got to get the run game going. And if, I think on Sunday, Jordan Love had the fastest time to throw in the entire National Football League. I think it was 2.3 seconds to throw. If they don't get the run game going, this offensive line isn't good enough to support Jordan Love in a just traditional straight drop back passing game. That's the one thing that I'm a little bit worried about. But the vibes in Green Bay seem to be off, if I'm being honest. Like, Packer fans are upset. I get the injury up front to the offensive line today. Like, that's a gut punch. I feel it. But it's like, you gotta take the bad with the good if you pick up what I'm putting down. I always look back at, this was like my junior year or my sophomore year of high school going into my junior year. That spring, man, I was on the high school basketball team, and I got pulled off the team earlier in the season. Y'all know how I get down. I'm the youngest in charge, but I was raised by some folks from the old school. My aunt and uncle had a rule. You get a grade lower than a C on your report card, you're getting pulled off the team. I knew the rules. I didn't follow them. I got a grade lower than a C. They pulled me off the team. And the next date that I look forward to with that is report card day, because I know that's when I can get off punishment. Report card day comes out. And I'm rushing to get home to show my aunt and uncle the report card. I find out that there is a 6'7" madman roaming the halls looking for me because his girlfriend was cheating with me. Goes by the name of, you know what, I'm not even going to name drop him. Know this, he's an assistant at Wake Forest right now, so for their basketball program. So shout out to my good brother, who turned into a good brother after chasing me. Why did I go on that long tangent just now? I went on that long tangent to tell Packers fans there's a light at the end of the tunnel. Right, just because you lost, you know, your best starting offensive lineman for the season, understand that you still get to take your report card home and get off punishment. Even though there's a 6'7" madman roaming the halls looking to rip your face off, you got off punishment, you know? 310-840-4910 is the number. Give me your best team in the National Football League as we get geared up for week number 3. Let's go to Myron in Dallas, who's been holding the longest. What's up, Myron?
1: Youngest in charge. Hey, man. Start off with Tell the Truth Tuesday. Man, my Cowboys, I doubt that we even make the playoffs, bro.
0: Oh, Myron.
1: You're
0: negative.
1: It may come that way. I mean that in a good way. It's Tell the Truth Tuesday. And with that being said, I want to tell the truth. I'm so happy that you said 1, 2, 3, gone on that brother from Detroit. Man, he needs to get off of it with that Colin Kaepernick junk. Everybody that knows anything about football knows what happened, but also knows that there's no way that this guy could come back in the NFL, in college, hell, probably not even in high school, and do anything of relevance. And then I want to leave you with, man, yes, I love Gina. You need to get her on your show, bro, as a regular instead of that lady.
0: If y'all listen, man, Miss Gina always call us now.
1: Yeah, I know. That's why I said you need to bring her to the front of the line when she does call. Because here's the thing. Yeah. The lady got knowledge, bro.
0: No, she does. She knows what she's talking about.
1: Oh, definitely. And I love that. I would love to sit down and watch a football game with her. Because
0: Myron, brother, I will say this, man. I go by the youngest in charge. I'm a man of many talents. I don't know how good of a matchmaker I play. Myron, I don't know what your love like looking like, brother. I don't know what Miss Gina's love like looking like. Y'all two of my favorites now. Hold on now. You need to know how old she is, brother. Hold on.
1: Hey, you just assuming. I am, and I like her young.
0: Yeah. I appreciate the call, Myron. You bad, boy. Give me some of that sex back. Y'all cutting up on this joint tonight, man. 310-840-4910. What a show this is, boy. Give me your top NFL team. That's what we're talking about on the sports front. And do you think Myron and Miss Gina would make a good couple? can we go there? Like, am I allowed to go there? Myron's going to get on me. That's my man. Miss Gina's probably saying, oh, Linnell. She's saying, oh, Linnell. One of the two, baby. 310-840-4910. David is in D.C. wanting to chime in. David, what's going on, man?
2: Hey, man, I just wanted to say the Colts that I said Kansas City. Indianapolis look good, man. I mean, they could have won that game. It's not like Kansas City ran over them. I'm serious, man.
0: I know you're serious. I'm not. Hold on, brother. I know you're serious.
2: I like Indianapolis, though, man. They don't have a good team, man.
0: I think they opened some eyeballs on Sunday night. My problem is that defense is one of the worst tackling defenses in the NFL. They've given up a league high 300 plus yards after the catch.
2: You're right. You're right. Let me ask you one more thing about my skins. What's up with the quarterback? You think he's coming back?
0: I think Jaden Daniels will be back in a couple of weeks with a brace on. He wants to play. He has to play. As long as, and I'm okay with him playing too, David, as long as there's, you know, no potential for long-term injury with the elbow. It's a non-throwing elbow. He'll be all right, man.
2: He needs to put on some weight or something. Don't he seem a little small?
0: I think that's just the way that he's built, brother. I think he's just got the type of wiry frame that no matter how much weight he puts on, he's going to look a certain way to the naked eye. David, I appreciate you as always, brother. 310-840-4910 is the number here on Westwood One Sports Night. For just now joining us, it is a Tell the Truth Tuesday edition of Westwood One Sports Night, bringing you the most highly anticipated power ranking segment in all of sports talk radio. Nell's Super Six Pack. Top six teams in the NFL. Teams that were knocking on the door. Saints, Vikings, Rams, the closest to actually making the list. Number six, Seattle. Number five, San Francisco. Number four, the Cincinnati Bengals. Double clicking on the Bengals here real quick. That defense, we're going to get you some numbers on their defense and numbers that matter in about 20 minutes, but they are humming and have damn sure passed the eye test at this point. They're at number four. Number three, the Ravens. I know there's some issues with some of you out there that I have Baltimore on the list. They lost by a possession, guys. Like, them losing at the end of regulation should not be an indictment on who they are. And I think the Saints are a lot better than maybe you all are giving them credit for. Ravens coming at number three. 2-1 is just a flip-flop, it feels like, across the country. Everyone's in agreement that Kansas City and Buffalo right now look like the top two teams. If you're not, I want to hear from you, baby. 310-840-4910. I got the Bills number two and the Chiefs coming in at number one. Let's go to Jim in Kansas City. Wanting to check in. Jim, what's going on, man?
3: I think the Jets, buddy.
0: Is this the young brother from last night, man? You going? What did he just say? 310. Good God Almighty. Keith in Canton. What's up, Keith?
4: What's up, bro?
0: What it do, baby? How you
4: doing? I'm going with Cincinnati, and don't give up on the Browns.
0: I haven't, brother. Well, if you listen to me on Sunday night, Deshaun balled out this week, man. He did.
4: Yes, he did. I want to say one more thing. I was watching an NBA NFL player. His name is Isaiah Knox. MMA. He knocked the guy out in 18 seconds. Isaiah Knox. With Case Thunder.
0: Tell the Truth Tuesday, baby. Appreciate the call. 310-840-4910. You know what this feels like? This is like, because we're about to go on campus coming up here momentarily with Denton Day. This is like going out and having a Four Loko before class. That's what this is like, is we're about to go on campus here and spin around the landscape of college football. In 40 minutes, Sam Bruckhouse, SoomerSports.com, going to join us, 2 a.m. Eastern time, as we enter the final hour of power. I'll bring you numbers that matter coming up in exactly 20 minutes. I see a couple of you waiting on the lines. We'll get to you coming up momentarily. 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

0: 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Always love catching up with him. 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
2: Hey, give me my theme music.
0: You know, she does a much better job of leading it in than I do. I tried to, you know, jock her swag a little bit.
3: The attempt was there. You know, we appreciate the attempt. You gave it the old college try.
0: There we go. D's get degrees, ladies and gentlemen.
3: So which direction do you want to start? Because we could look back at the weekend that was with Lane Kiffin and Ole Miss. We could look ahead to the crazy matchups that are available this weekend in the SEC. We got options, baby.
0: So let's actually hop in the time machine and go to last weekend, because I was fascinated by what happened. Wasn't a good performance for the old LSU Tigers, but Trinidad Chambliss, he balled out.
3: He looked really good, especially in the second half. Let me rephrase that. He looked really good on the possession they needed him in the second half. You know, that offense stalled, and when they needed him, he came up making plays. Sam Leavitt is just, he's tough to watch at times. You know, I kind of liked him coming out of Arizona State, but this is the worst quarterback I would say that Lane Kiffin has had in a while.
0: You know, he can't throw.
3: He can't throw. Like Chambliss last year. Before that, it was Jackson Dart. Before that, it was Matt Corral. I mean, this is the worst quarterback that Lane Kiffin's had in a long time. I mean, missing the tight end wide open is just unexcusable. And it didn't cost him the game. They still had a lot of things they would have needed to do on that final possession. But then you set your coach up on that interception to get mogged. I mean, you've seen the memes of all of the defensive backs pointing at Lane Kiffin as they're running down the sideline. I mean, it was glorious, but that's tough.
0: So, my thoughts on LSU, as you see the hat in the background, I may not be there too much longer.
3: I'm going to say, we're going to switch that up or what?
0: Dude, the reason why everyone looked at this group and said, hey, we think they got a real shot to be a national champion contender, it's the defense. And that defense got shredded, albeit they got shredded by, for my money, the best quarterback in the country in Trinidad Chambliss, but I was thoroughly surprised at how poorly they played on the defensive side of the football in that game.
3: I was too. That just kind of is what they are, though. They can't tackle very well.
0: They try to make big sweeping hits. That's the problem.
3: Yeah, like sometimes you just got to just take the guy to the ground. I don't need a hit stick every single play.
0: To keep the theme of the show, just wrap it up. That's all I would say.
3: Just wrap it up on the on-campus sex pack.
0: Yeah, seriously. What else you got?
3: So we got a lot of great games this weekend. I mean, the SEC is dominating in terms of ranked-on-ranked matchups. Yeah. You get Texas and Tennessee at noon. That's going to be a big one. Arch Manning has kind of shut up a little bit because of some of the stuff that took place last week. But I think he's locked in. Like, it's kind of scary to me that Arch Manning is not talking a lot. He's back to what he was when he first came out of high school. But that matchup's going to be fun. We're going to learn a lot about the SEC teams because there's a lot of good ones right now.
0: Yeah.
3: But obviously they haven't played anybody, or most of them haven't really played anybody. So this will be a really good litmus test. And you also get Iowa and Michigan.
0: Yeah.
3: Woo.
0: Woo. Shout out to the Big Ten. Can I tell you the game that I'm actually kind of interested in because of how bad they beat up on their opponent this past weekend? You think they're doing more than just reading books nowadays at Northwestern, Denton? They beat the hell out of Colorado. And they have an opportunity to go up against Campbell Sig in Indiana this weekend. Do they make it interesting? Indiana hasn't played anybody yet.
3: No, they have not. I hate that bit that Indiana does, but it's very SEC, where they just don't play anybody for the first three games, and then they start conference play. So here's the thing with Northwestern that is very different from years previous. Their coach, right? Their coach is just He's doing the thing. They are coaching good football. When they lost Pat Fitzgerald because of a scandal, who's now at Michigan State, they didn't really find anybody, it felt like, or they didn't have the tools necessary to compete at the Big Ten. And now they do. And it's like they become kind of fun to watch. This David Braun guy, which I guess he's the guy that's been there since Fitzgerald left, but they put the resources to it.
0: Yeah.
3: So now you have good players. There are nerds that can play football.
0: Those
3: guys do exist.
0: Their game last week, it was the defense that was super impressive. Julian Lewis really couldn't do anything through the air. They're a fascinating bunch, man. I don't know a lot about this Northwestern team, if I'm being honest. The quarterback, I don't know how many. Is this his first year there? So it is his first year there. Talking about Aiden Chills. Previously at Michigan State, and then his freshman year, he spent it at Oregon State. This is probably the most extended action he's going to get in his career as a starter. We'll see if he continues to play good ball, man. I'm interested in that one for sure.
3: You know, the quarterback's going three different schools in a very short sample size or a very short time frame. It's never going to be normal to me. It's not. But I'm glad that they are finding it. What did you think about Miami and Wake Forest? Because Miami looked human for the first time in really since like the national championship game.
0: It honestly makes me look at them and go, damn, if their schedule was just a wee bit tougher, would they get challenged by, like, I got to go look and see, like, do they see Louisville or SMU throughout the course of the season? What that game did, Denton, has got me thinking about what would happen if Miami had to play the other quality teams within the landscape of the ACC. And it also got me feeling like November 7th, they better bring their A game when they take on Notre Dame. We'll see what the Fighting Irish look like at that point. But, yeah, to your point, like, they looked human. I was more concerned about the Miami defense, though, Denton. Like, that was the part of it that I was a little like, They spent a lot of money on that side of the football. They returned some dudes from that Natty team last year in the secondary. So I'm interested in it. And then Moton in the middle felt like he just wasn't impactful throughout the course of the game either.
3: Well, he left with an injury, came back. He made plays immediately when he came back and then kind of like faded throughout the course of the game. Now, I will say this. Gio Lopez, who's their quarterback at Wake Forest, who was the quarterback at UNC last year, I don't know what Bill Belichick was doing.
0: Because wait, hold on, Dan. Are you serious?
3: Are you nuts?
0: He had dude last year?
3: Yeah.
0: No, I'm saying he can play.
3: I thought you were about to say you don't think Gio Lopez can play. I was like,
0: No. I didn't know he was there last year.
3: Yeah, Gio Lopez was the guy that started the season for UNC, and then they just said, didn't work, and then they went a different direction. But yeah, he was at UNC, and they just ran an offense that did not fit him at all. I was like, did you watch anything about him at the previous stop? And apparently the answer to that was a no.
0: He's hooping to start the season, man. Seven touchdowns, one pick. And he's dual threat dude, too, man.
3: And he did, like, against Miami. So, like,
0: he was at South Alabama. Okay.
3: Well, so, and Wake Forest has the South Alabama offensive coordinator now. So, the guy that he was with at South Alabama is now at Wake Forest. But the ACC has positioned itself to be a really fun conference. Like, SMU and Louisville, outside of the obvious LSU Ole Miss, that was the best game of the week last week because Lincoln Kienholz put on a show. Well, really, it was the running backs. But those two teams were really, really awesome. I mean, you had two running backs, one for each side, go over $175, which is crazy.
0: You think Wake covers versus Louisville? Our pals at DraftKings have them as 12.5-point dogs on the road. That's a noon kick on Saturday.
3: 12.5 on the road at noon after a big letdown. I mean, this is what is called a letdown spot in gambling. You just come off huge win against a team like SMU, and then you see a team who theoretically you could overlook. Not to say they are, but you could theoretically overlook Wake Forest. So this does feel like a letdown spot for Louisville. I just love their quarterback, man. Like, I think Kienholz is really, really good. And I've texted you this personally. I figure it's time to share this with America. I mean, if you haven't jumped on the Heisman odds for Kienholz and Kamario Taylor at Mississippi State, you might as well just throw $1 or $2 on each of those and then hope that one of them actually pays off. Because, like, right now, I think in most spots, you're getting a pretty significant payout if one of those guys does end up winning the Heisman. And they'll have
0: opportunities. Even on a dollar bet.
3: Even on a dollar bet. I mean, Kamario Taylor, they're playing another ranked opponent this week. So, like, at Mississippi State, and he's the most talented quarterback that Mississippi State has had since Dak Prescott. Yeah. But he can sling the ball, man. Like, he is really, really good.
0: Effortless arm talent, dude. And it feels like it's all upper body. I was watching a throw from him this weekend, and he's under pressure. And I'm like, dude, I would love for you to – imagine if you start stepping into throws. I mean, he's going to break the hands of the wide receivers.
3: Yeah, for real.
0: He's slinging this thing, dude. He's scary, and it honestly is part of – like you were saying earlier, what makes the SEC fun. We're going to see some separation, though, here in this SEC conference this weekend because of some of the ranked matchups that we have. One game that we started off talking about, but we didn't really go into any detail on. Do you think that this Texas defense puts Faison in the blender?
3: Yeah.
0: Yeah, you think he struggles?
3: Yeah, I mean, Colin Simmons in particular, going after a quarterback that hasn't really played. I mean, Brandon Faison's a freshman.
0: Yeah.
3: And now you're getting to play the number one ranked team in the country that's put in a lot of money on defense and has one of the best edge guys. You know, as far as edge talent goes this year in college football, it's not overflowing the way the quarterback and wide receiver is, but there are still some really good players, and Colin Simmons is a really, really good player. So, I mean, good luck to him. For your first real SEC test being against Texas, I mean, I would have drawn it up differently if I had the opportunity.
0: Yeah. That is the thing. And look, I'm worried because the Georgia Tech game in the first half, Georgia Tech was giving them everything that they can handle, and Faison Brandon didn't look too great. I think he finished under 50% completion percentage, so not the strongest day for him. Got anything else in the world of college football?
3: That's pretty much it. It'll be a fun weekend this weekend, though. I mean, all these ranked matchups in the SEC. You know, we survived the first few weeks. College football always suck. It's like the preseason. Suck is relative, of course. I mean, we had the good games with LSU and Ole Miss, SMU, Louisville, Ohio State, and Texas 2 weeks ago. But you're getting like some really fun matchups now that are going to turn a lot of heads. I mean, Oklahoma, Georgia's this weekend. Ole Miss and Florida is this weekend. And then, of course, Iowa and Michigan. You're going to get a lot of really good stuff here.
0: The D-gen gambler in me that wants to win off of a $5 bet, low-key thinking about, what if John Mateer decides to just throw it back like it's 2025 and just light up the Georgia defense this weekend? What are the odds of that happening?
3: You'd make a lot of money. I mean, Georgia right now is a 14-point favorite.
0: Says more about the way the sports books feel about OU as far as I'm concerned.
3: Yes. Georgia is very good. Yeah. But yes, they haven't played anybody either. They took the Indiana approach.
0: Yeah. Which, Campbell Sigg, you my dog, I don't like it. I love him in the State Farm commercials, though. He's been a gangster, is how I would put it. 310-840-4910 is the number here on Westwood One Sports Night. It is a Tell the Truth Tuesday edition of Westwood One Sports Night. We just hopped off of campus with our guy Denton Day going around the world of college football. Sam Bruckhaus is going to join us in 21 minutes for the final hour of power. I want your top team in the National Football League going into week 3. I'll run through Nell's Super Six Pack real quick once again, and then we'll bring you another Tell the Truth Tuesday staple. Numbers that matter, the top numbers that told the story of week 2 of the NFL. That's next.
4: The Chargers, Texans, Bucks, and Colts are among playoff hopefuls with the dreaded 0-2 start. Can any of those teams turn it around and beat the odds to make the postseason? Westwood One Sports.
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20: Now, skies stay cloudy overnight tonight into Wednesday morning across central Ohio. Even a little bit of mist possible. Low temps at 58. On Wednesday, a cloudy day. 60% chance of some rain showers. High temperatures in the upper 60s. And then on Thursday, a drier day with some sun and upper 60s. That is your 97.1 The Fan weather forecast. I'm 10 Weather Impact Chief Meteorologist Chris Tomer.
0: Yeah, youngest in charge, Liddell Willingham rocking out with you. I'll take you up to 3 a.m. Eastern Time here on Westwood One Sports Night. Telling the truth here on Westwood One Sports Night, baby. Tuesday shows going into Wednesday mornings, always my favorite here during the NFL season. Nelson for Six Pack is what you all want to chime in on the phones. Those of you that are just now joining us here tonight, each and every Tuesday, here on Westwood One Sports Night, we do Tell the Truth Tuesday, and I tell you my truth by giving you my top six teams in the NFL as we get geared up for the next week of games. We do the first three to not make the list, and that were the closest to making it, and knocking on the door, Saints, Vikings, Rams, number six in the official list. I got the Seahawks, number five, the Niners, number four, the Bengals, number three, the Ravens, number two, the Bills, number one, the Kansas City Chiefs. Who is your top team going into week number three of the NFL season? And do you take issue with my list? Brandon is in Chicago. What's going on, Brandon? Welcome in.
21: Yo, what's good, Luno? Thanks for taking my call, man.
0: Yes, sir. What's going on, man? How you doing?
21: Real quick, one thing. I don't even know why I'm wasting my breath with this, but one guy that went to college when Colin Kaepernick went to college and played football is Kellen Moore. And he's the head coach of the Saints. He's 38. Case Keenum is the third-string quarterback on the Bears. Yeah. He's basically a quarterback coach. He's going to play this weekend. He's 38. I don't see Colin Kaepernick getting a starting tryout job.
0: Brother, you are wasting your breath because there's no shot of it happening. If he wants to coach or whatever, maybe. But, like, that ship has sailed, man. And I honestly, the conversation with him is so far past sports at this point that it's not even worth having.
21: I just put it to bed, man. So with you know, top teams, man, I got to go with the Niners, man. Bang bang, Niner gang, man. They got a full team of vets, you know, and it's all coming together, man. You know that.
0: Do you worry about the injuries, though? Do you worry about the injuries at all?
21: No, I'm not worried about the injuries because I think they're set on a goal and they're all want to get this chip, man. You know, they're all older dudes. And they realize what time it is. And, you know, that Mike Evans pickup was great. And, you know, that running backfield, dude, they're four deep, dude. They got
0: a McCaffrey. National champion at Kalon Black. You got
21: McCaffrey. My God.
0: It's a good duo, man. It is.
21: I got a tie, though. You know, maybe not a tie, but a close second is KC. And I love Kenneth Walker, the way he stands like Michael Myers in the backfield, like Ashton Gentry. I mean, I wish all the running backs would do that. That probably gives off some kind of tells, like, you know what I mean? Some other running backs probably give off some tells by the way they do things. But you can't pick up any which way he's going, man. He's an insane madman.
0: Yeah. I appreciate the call, as always, my brother. Appreciate you, man. 310-840-4910 is the number. I had to bookmark this graphic that was just put out there showing blitz rates and under pressure rate for defenses in the NFL. Something to watch as we continue to move throughout this early portion of the season, man. The trends

0: Aaron, what's going on, man? Welcome in to Westwood One Sports Night.
1: How you doing, man? Long time listener, first time caller, man.
0: I appreciate
1: it. I just have a quick question. You're sleeping on the Jacksonville Jaguars, man. And my question really is
0: debating on. Can I let you in on a secret?
1: Go ahead.
0: It was between Jacksonville and New Orleans and Denver. Jacksonville, New Orleans, and Denver for that final spot on knocking on the door. So not sleep. Just want to see a little bit more. Their offensive line is my question right now. They got beat up front over the weekend.
1: I agree. And Brian Thomas Jr. needs to stop dropping passes. That's the worst. but I'm going to say this, man. Like, they have been building something in Jacksonville. I've been a long-time Jacksonville fan, man. And they've been building something. And with Liam Cohen, you know, coming in and doing what he's doing. I mean, letting Devin Lloyd walk, you know, which is a big deal. But they're building something, man. And Trevor looks phenomenal. Parker Washington looks phenomenal.
0: Trevor's got to play better under pressure, man. That's the one thing really plagued him this year. I believe he's bottom four in QBR this year when under pressure. So that's got to improve. I'm not sleep on Jackson. I'm a huge Travis Hunter fan, by the way.
1: Do you think that playing in Denver had something to do with it? Playing in that Mile High Stadium and all that in the second half and not being prepared?
0: I for sure think that's part of the equation, man. Denver's got a great home field advantage. That's why, you know, the AFC postseason going through them last year is what made it tricky, man. And that's why the Patriots got lucky, as far as I'm concerned. But a lot to be excited about with Jacksonville. I think that division's tough, though. So we'll see, how they are able to fare throughout the rest of the year, man. I appreciate you as always, dog. 310-840-4910. Joe is in Seattle. Joe, what's up, man?
2: Hey, how's it going? Thank you for taking the call.
0: Of course.
2: But what criteria are you using for your top six? How could you possibly have Seattle at number six?
0: I have Seattle at number six because they're growing on me. Before the season started, I didn't pick the Seahawks to make the playoffs, buddy. I think they got lucky last year, and here is why. The defense I totally believe in, but it's rare, and it'll probably never happen again, a team advancing to the Super Bowl with a quarterback that led the NFL in turnovers. I was not a believer in Sam Darnold last year, and the reason why when he went down in week one, I didn't think Seattle's season was over. It is one of the more quarterback-friendly schemes in the NFL. I think the offensive line and that wide zone run game is really what's most important for them. And you've got Jaxon Smith-Njigba. So they're going to be fine. I'm bullish on them, though. Like, they're growing on me. The defense is legit. I just wonder, are they going to be able to get good enough quarterback play throughout the course of the year?
2: Without question. Sam Darnold, he proved that last year. We're 2-0 with the backup. Like you said, it's a quarterback-friendly scheme. The defense is picked up right where they left off. They're only going to get better.
0: If I'm being honest.
2: Well, I'm just trying to be humble. Actually, they are.
0: No, for sure. It looked good, man. It do. Everybody's a year more comfortable with the terminology. You're a year more comfortable with the scheme. That's what happens, right, for sure.
2: Right. Even Worry's going to be better. Murphy's going to be better. The Rams' butt cheeks are already looking tight. They got a lot to live up to.
0: Look. I think you guys will whip them up front, and that's why I like you guys, or I like Seattle over the Rams. I think they're just better up front. I got to let you run because we're up against the clock, brother, but I appreciate the call as always, man. 310-840-4910 is how you hit us up. Wow. Tell the Truth Tuesday. Almost over. Final hour of power comes up on the other side. Our guy Sam Bruckhaus, Sumersports.com. He joins us next in our Westwood One Sports.
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0: heard the big voice guy. Sometimes known as the most trustworthy voice on the program. It is Westwood One Sports Night. With the youngest in charge, Linnell Willingham, getting you up to 3 a.m. Eastern Time. It is a Tell the Truth Tuesday edition of Westwood One Sports Night. Normally on Tell the Truth Tuesday, every Tell the Truth Tuesday, we bring you a staple segment called Numbers That Matter, helping us tell the story of what happened in the week that was in the National Football League. I figured this week I'd show off and bring out the big guns. When we're talking numbers, when we're doing a deep dive into the advanced analytics, there is one crew and really one man that I trust more than anybody across the country. My guy, Sam Bruckhaus, SoomerSports.com and of Soomer Sports. Give him a follow on the X app at Sam Bruckhaus. That is Sam, pay close attention, Bruckhaus. Sammy B, what's going on, bull?
1: Hey, we got the young bosses in charge. It's late night, but these numbers are too good to not share. So thank you for having me on.
0: Yes, indeed, man. Appreciate you making some time for us here late night. 2 weeks in, I'm sure you've crunched a bevy of numbers to this point, my friend. What's the number that you think tells the story of the 2026 NFL season to this point, Sam?
1: I think it's under the radar, but if you really want to look at the success of a team like the Bills or the 0-2 record of a team like the Texans, you have to look at one thing, and that is defensive diversity. And I think in particular, you want to look at coverage. We have seen single high coverages be immensely ineffective. It's basically double or triple what we've seen in past years, but it is a slow trend going up of efficiency against single high coverages, in particular cover one man. And here's my thoughts particularly on the Texans as they go into another good offensive game this week against the Colts, is you play that cover one man and you rely a lot on cornerbacks and safeties and defenders who necessarily play in a very variable position. Year to year, it's very difficult to predict how defensive backs will cover. And when you're consistently playing man, that just increases. It's also what we call a weak link system, which means it only takes one person to break for a big play to happen. I think we've seen that against the Texans with regards to the Bengals, the Bills. I think we may see it this week. But I think that describes a lot of the Bills' success because the Lions did a lot of the same stuff and they got shredded apart. So I think defensive diversity, we saw it also with the Vikings blitzing immensely heavy. Other teams like the Raiders have also blitzed quite a bit. I think that is kind of the number that goes under the radar because it's on defense and on broadcast, you can't always see some of the defense. Right. But if you want to explain some of the best teams' records, it really is related to the failures of cover one and cover three this year.
0: It's fascinating to hear. I want to double click on what you said about, you know, pressure this year in the National Football League. And when it comes to the more aggressive teams in terms of pressure rate and blitz percentage, do you notice a trend there that, hey, the teams that are being aggressive, sending extra guys, are they having better results on the defensive side as a result? I'm seeing it in Washington with my boys. Didn't happen last week against Dallas, but in the opener against Philly, that pressure busts some pipes. What is pressure and the pressure numbers showing you here in the first couple weeks?
1: I think it's variable on the personnel. You look at a team like the Vikings, and I suspected going into the year this was going to look like a radical or extreme version of the Brian Flores defense, mostly because they let Jonathan Grenard go. And when I really dove deep into the metrics, Dallas Turner dropped about double the amount of Jonathan Grenard last year. What does that mean? I talked to a couple people within the Vikings organization. They said they viewed guys like Andrew Van Ginkle almost like a huge nickel, not just a big nickel, a huge nickel. And I expected they wanted to do the same thing and have a level of symmetry with Dallas Turner. Sure enough, who has one of the highest rates of unblocked pressures because teams don't know where he's coming from? Dallas Turner. He has 5 out of his 20 pressures, which is league leading. And so when I think you look at a team like the Vikings, it is due to personnel. But the particular call out I want to make is that I think the reason why teams are bringing all this heat is primarily due to the fact that teams are going under center substantially more. You look at a team like the Baltimore Ravens, who have made that decision, bringing on offensive coordinator Declan Doyle, who was with Ben Johnson. And the Saints ran a lot of blitzes in those A and B gaps from off-ball linebackers because they immediately want to get interior pressure in the quarterback's face when he's dropping back or turning his back to the offense via play action. So I think really it's more of a yin and a yang. If offenses are going to go more under center to try to, you know, distract defenses from what they're actually trying to do, utilize more play action, the yang to that is to send disguised blitzers from the second level right in the face of the quarterback.
0: Sam, I want to ask you about the Houston Texans. They're the 0-2 team that I said I have the most confidence in because I just believe in the defense. As I've done a deeper dive on them and went back and rewatched this past weekend, if they're not going to be able to run the football and they're going to drop C.J. Stroud back damn near 50 times, they won't win six games. What's the issue currently plaguing Houston, and is there a solution to it in your mind?
1: Yeah, I think the problem is they continue to try to do the same thing over and over and over again. They, in particular, at the beginning of games, like to run on first down, and it typically doesn't work. Then they flip it over the defensive side of the ball, and they're playing immensely risky ball in the same ball they've played for 3 years. They're not going to blitz, and like we said at the top of the segment, they're going to play single high coverage and really trust their defensive backs to play tight coverage. When you're facing good quarterbacks, that's not going to work. Then you get in a hole and you get in a game state where you absolutely have to pass. It's just not a degree to success. I actually want to see changes on the defensive side of the ball made. I want to see a higher blitz rate. I want to see cover six, cover four, cover two added in so that they can have the ability to play a little bit more complementary ball. And we're going to know what the verdict of this is fairly quick going into a game against the Colts, because Shane Steichen is the third best on first drives since he's been a head coach. And that's been with quarterbacks like Gardner Minshew, quarterbacks like Anthony Richardson, quarterbacks like Daniel Jones. He hasn't had a primo quarterback at all, and he's still seeing that level of success. We're going to know fairly quickly if the Houston Texans are going to be in a scenario where we're going to have to see C.J. Stroud slinging around again.
0: Why has the pass rush not been as effective to start this year? I know they're going to get, obviously, two sets of hands on Will Anderson, and you're going to want to slide your protection, you know, towards the side of Danielle Hunter. But why have they struggled to impact the quarterback to this point?
1: Well, look, you look at Will Anderson, and he's right outside of what I call the defensive player of the year zone. You look at guys like Aaron Donald when he won the defensive player of the year, T.J. Watt. They're typically a hair under 10% at stopping the run, and then they're also a hair under about a 20% pressure rate. Will Anderson's right there, so he's having an excellent year. Togi Ai also, the defensive tackle, is looking pretty good as well. He's near that zone as well. But I think when you play that just style of line-it-up ball, it allows for guys like Joe Brady, like Zach Taylor. They're going to face Liam Cohen twice. They're going to face Shane Steichen twice. That's a lot of good offense coordinators, and there's a lot of good offense coordinators in this league. If they know exactly what you're going to do, it just helps them prepare and put their players in good decisions. I think you can only rely on talent for so long in the NFL because the NFL is quick to adjust, and moreover, pretty much everyone has talent at core places, and they'll figure out a way to fix what's wrong. I think that's really what's been plaguing them this year.
0: Can you tell us the story, Sam? And we're joined right now by our guy, Sam Bruckhouse of Sumer Sports. Sam, can you tell us the story of the Pittsburgh Steelers through the first 2 weeks of the season? One of the numbers that have stood out to me, and probably the nastiest number in the NFL, they're 5 of 25 on third down through the first 2 weeks of the season. And it feels like the problems that plagued them a year ago, not being able to generate explosives, not being able to push the ball vertically, it feels like they've reared their ugly head again. What have you made of Pittsburgh the first 2 weeks?
1: Yeah, there's a statistic called expected points added. And all that does is put yards in context. If I told you that you got 1 yard on third and one, that would mean a lot. 5 yards on third and seven doesn't mean all that much. Right. That's basically what EPA tries to bake in. Okay. They were the third worst since 2022 EPA per play start to the season. So it's really only up from here. And I think they kind of tried to do a lot. Their average depth of target has varied week one to week two. They haven't really been able to get any running game going. It just hasn't looked fantastic. So I'm interested because McCarthy in particular has figured it out pretty much everywhere that he's been. Right. I'm really interested to see if they're going to go with substantially heavy personnel. They're already a pretty heavy personnel team. I want to know, you know, what's going to get shaken up. And I think that's really the lever to pull at this point. I don't know how much better else you're getting anywhere else. DK Metcalf has a level of frustration. Maybe you try to get him over open over the middle a little bit more. But I think you're going to have to get really, really creative to pull yourself out of the dregs that they currently are in.
0: It shouldn't be a problem when you've got, you know, Darnell Washington and Pat Freiermuth, the tight end. You should live in 12 and 13 personnel. The way that I look at the offensive line stuff, and they're struggling right now, and I'm surprised by it because they got some young guys up front that I really like. I'm a big, you know, Zach Frazier fan. I think he could hoop. I love what they have in Ian Achor. But with their offensive line, because Rodgers is the quarterback, Sam, I just feel like they've got to play flawless. Him, really more than any quarterback in the NFL to me, is not able to overcome the shortcomings of the offensive line because his mobility is totally shot. How true is that? And then is there a certain play style you think they lean into as a result of that?
1: Yeah, I think the co-host of the Sumer Sports Show, which you can find on YouTube or wherever podcasts are found, Lindsey Rhodes, has highlighted this for the last couple of years. His time to throw an average depth of target is almost always one of the lowest in the league. Thus far, it's been a little higher than we really expected. I expect that to come way down in the upcoming week.
0: It's going to be fascinating to see, man. I think they've got to figure things out. I was bullish on Pittsburgh because I like what they have on defense, but the offense right now, it looks pretty nasty. The Bucs are 0-2 and have missed hella tackles to start the season, to put it lightly, my friend. They've got Minnesota, Green Bay, Dallas, Pittsburgh, Carolina in their next five games. Do you view Todd Bowles as somebody that's able to weather this early season storm, or could we be looking at some significant changes down the line here in Tampa?
1: Let's take it from a betting sense, particularly if you're involved in the prediction markets. The way you win on those is by small edges on the tails. And you look for spots of regression. You remember last year when they were winning all these games tight by field goals, and all of a sudden they start losing all these games tight by field goals? I think that's similar to what we're seeing right now. We saw an unprecedented level of turnovers, particularly impactful turnovers, in week one against the Bengals. Then they follow it up with a weird game that has a long delay, and you're still dealing with some level of turnovers against the Browns. Plus, as you said, they're missing a ton of tackles. Those are two things that typically we find have high-level variance week to week. I think they probably shouldn't hit the panic button quite yet. Mm-hmm. And I think this is a pretty good week to figure out who they really are. If they can start limiting the turnovers, limiting the negative plays on offense, and kind of shore up the tackling, that's something that I think is a sign in the right direction. It's something that definitely will happen, at least over the course of the season. The big thing, though, is as an ex-player, having played at Tulane, particularly having playing linebacker, and I'll fess up to it, I wasn't the best tackler of all time. Coming out of high school, I was an edge rusher, so I had to kind of learn it.
0: It's hard there to make is plays an element in space, brother.
1: it's extremely hard. There is an element of coaching when it comes to, like you said, making plays in space. And they all heavily, heavily coach protection of the ball, ball handling. And so there's always a confusion between what's coached and what's not, particularly just looking at the variance in the data. But if that's a sign that the message just isn't sticking the way it used to, that is a core issue for that team.
0: Feel for them, man. I do. They got too much talent on defense, Sam, to play as poorly as they have throughout the first couple of weekends of the NFL season. I think the Saints, they feel like the team, man, that's kind of about to rise to the top here in this NFC South. Tyler Shuck leading the NFL in passing yards to start. I'm interested in a redemption story along their defensive line. Chase Young run out of Washington. People had a bunch of negative things to say about him. Didn't last long in San Fran with the Niners. He's balling out of control to start this year with New Orleans, and it's coming off of a year in which he was really strong last year when healthy. What do you make of the Saints, and is Chase Young for real here?
1: Yeah, I think Chase Young is surely for real. And one of the sticky stats that we look at typically is pressure rate. And at the end of last season, Chase Young was one of the best at getting pressure. The irony here is there's a bunch of different ways to log pressure. Coaches and scouts, you know, they'll manually log it in a certain way. We log it using tracking data and models. Other people use physics and tracking data. There's all kinds of different ways to do it. If you remain consistent, it almost always predicts sacks upcoming better than sacks themselves do, if that makes any sense. So when you see a guy like Chase Young last year have an immensely high pressure rate in the second half of the season, it indicates that he'll probably have a pretty good year this year. It was great to see the numbers play out there. The thing that I'm concerned about to a certain degree is the new addition, Travis Etienne, is at the bottom of the league right now in a statistic called rushing yards over expected, which basically stops the tracking data when the ball comes into his hands on a handoff and says, what would the average player do with this scene that has in front of him? Right now, he's substantially below average. And also Kelvin Banks, who I think if we're discussing why Tyler Shuck is seeing so much success, mm-hmm. it's because the Saints have invested an immense amount of capital in their offensive front. You got Kelvin Banks, a first-round pick. Talis Fuaga, a first-round pick. Cesar Ruiz, highly paid. Eric McCoy, if healthy, typically one of the best centers, highly paid. You got Edwards, the new addition at left guard, also highly paid. An immense amount of investment went into protecting Tyler Shuck, making Tyler Shuck look good. When you lose one of those guys, we're going to have to see how they adjust. I actually think they do, to a particular degree, have the horses. They have developed depth at the offensive line position over the last 2 or 3 years. I want to see it show in the running game in particular. But I got to say, when you have a guy like Chris Olave, who is balling out, it makes life substantially easier. We talked about the zone of defensive player of the year. Let's talk about the zone of offensive player of the year. I looked at guys like Justin Jefferson, Cooper Kupp, Tyreek Hill. Typically, those guys have about 2.5 yards per route run, which means basically if they run three routes, you should be getting a first down. And then also, they have about 25% target share, which means on, you know, if you're dropping back to pass, a fourth of the time the ball is going to them on a set of downs. They're getting a target. Chris Olave is above that metric, is above both of those metrics currently. Now, those are going to regress. Right now, you look at a guy like Jackson Smith and Jigba, who was the offense player of the year with a groundbreaking set of numbers of over 35% target share and over 3.5 yards per route run last year. Currently, he's sitting at like 45% target share, 6 yards per route run. Devontae Adams had a crazy game yesterday that put him at about 4.5, 5 yards per route run. So those numbers are going to come down. I think Chris Olave's is a little bit more sticky, and I'd expect him to stay right around there. So if you're a betting man, a guy like him or a guy like Devontae Smith, I'd start looking at those deep, deep offense player of the year odds, particularly if a guy like Tyler Shuck leads the league in passing yards, which I think is very much in the cards.
0: For sure, man. I know they're dealing with a little bit of an injury, I think, to Kelvin Banks, if I'm not mistaken, right, Sam? I thought he came up a little limp after their game this weekend against Baltimore. We'll see what the health of the offensive line is like moving forward. I'll let you go on this, keeping things within the landscape of the NFC East real quick. What have you made of the new look Commanders defense? I want to start there, actually, before we ask you about what's happening in Philly. What'd you think of the Commanders' new defense of the first 2 weeks? Week one and week two, a common theme was explosives given up.
1: Yeah, I mean, you absolutely have to provide some backbone to this defense. Dak Prescott did not have a single incompletion between the numbers last week. You're going to get shredded playing in the NFC East like that. It's going to start looking rough, especially against guys like Jalen Hurts, who typically has struggled to pass over the middle of the field, but has had some heroics on third down this year and has been able to maintain a level of success through the air. And if you got to play Dak again, I mean, you're going to get shredded in the seams. You're going to get shredded over the middle of the field. It's just not sustainable. The thing I will note, however, though, is they have seen some success with running out five lineman looks. Or when I say five linemen, I mean like five pass rushers in their looks in nickel. And I think that's something that they could lean a little bit more into moving forward, is letting Sonny Styles kind of be the single second layer player, He's a very active young guy, and bringing a little bit more one-on-one presence between their operations with the offensive linemen, potentially get a little bit more pressure. I think that's something that they've seen a measure of success with that maybe could add a lesser or lessen the load for the defensive backfield that struggled against the Cowboys.
0: So I think they're tied for 11th in havoc rate. In terms of getting the pressure, TFL, fumble, INT, or a pass breakup on a particular play. So hopefully they're able to continue to climb there. Let me ask you this. Philadelphia, for the life of me, I don't understand what's happening with them in the run game. I don't think at this age, outside zone scheme is what's best for Saquon Barkley. Feels like he's best getting north and south. They haven't run the ball worth a darn to start the year, yet Jalen Hurts has been surgical, I would describe him as, through the air. What do you make of Philly's offense, and is this a group that you have confidence in moving forward here in the NFC?
1: When we talk about these sticky stats, something that typically is not sticky, particularly when it's in bad situations, is third down success. And that's been the story of the Eagles thus far, is that on first down, they've been atrocious. Yeah. And on third down, Jalen Hurts has been Superman. Those are the first thing is really bad. I think they're going to have to closely look at their interior offensive line. Wow. Friend of the show, film watcher Sean Syed. You can find Syed Schemes, S-Y-E-D Schemes on Twitter, breaks down the Eagles every week. And he says Landon Dickerson just doesn't have what he used to have. And you move that next to, you know, they lost Kelce. Juergens has been pretty good for a couple years, but he's at center. You have some in and out at right guard over the years. And it's just not the level of consistency that they have seen in past years, particularly with the new scheme. But when you have Jalen Hurts balling, Devontae Smith rocking over a 30% target share right around the 2.5 yards per route run, there's a lot of success to be had. I think they're going to figure it out within the next couple weeks, and that offense is going to start looking good. But we're talking about a lack of first down success. Literally zero percentile in first down success if they maintained this level of play is the Los Angeles Chargers. They got to figure something out quick, and it's a lot of the same stuff as the Eagles. They're trying to run this outside zone scheme that doesn't necessarily seem as if it fits its running backs. I think we're going to have to see more passes from the Los Angeles Chargers on first down in upcoming weeks.
0: Sam, always love hanging out with you, brother. You get us smarter. Tell us, one, where we can find your work at and what you guys are working on right now at SoomerSports.com. I'm waiting for my next payday. I'll be an active user of the Soomer Pass. What does that involve?
1: I think Soomer Pass, frankly, is one of the best things to hit football. And the reason I say that is because I use it not only for my job, but for fun. And so if you're really into the games, you want to figure out what's going on behind the curtain, go check out Soomer Live. That updates before the television itself updates. So you can get all the craziest data, things like blitz rates, things like coverages as the game is going on. You can't get that literally anywhere else. 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You can work with it, build new tables, build access to fantasy, all kinds of fun stuff. 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
0: All righty, baby. Appreciate you making some time for us, as always. Getting us smarter here on a Tell the Truth Tuesday. Sam, we'll catch up soon, brother.
1: Thanks so much.
0: One of the absolute best in the land, our guy Sam Bruckhaus, SoomerSports.com. The absolute best in terms of bringing you all the advanced analytics, telling the story of what happens week in and week out throughout the National Football League. Last night, or two nights ago, rather, on Monday Night Football, the Rams were big-time winners, but the story was the injury suffered by Jackson Dart. We got a major update on Jackson Dart and another quarterback within the NFC East. We'll bring that to you next. This is Westwood One Sports.
2: The Rams needed a response and got one with a Monday night win over the Giants. And just like that, are the Rams back on their track to the Super Bowl? Westwood One Sports.
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1: We get shocked tonight. Shout out Tyler Shuckey and the Saints, baby. Leading the NFL in passing yards through the first 2 weeks of the NFL season. Appreciate our guy Sam Bruckhouse, SoonerSports.com. 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Just search Westwood One Sports. Now, our guy Denton Day will have the podcast up for you wherever you get your podcast coming up following the conclusion of the show. So you can go there to hear our conversation with Sam Bruckhouse as well. Here on a Tell the Truth Tuesday edition of Westwood One Sports Night, bringing you numbers that matter with our guy Sam Bruckhouse, telling the story of the first 2 weeks of the NFL season. Phone lines were lit tonight, by the way. Appreciate you all checking in the way that you did. Let's do this. Top story of the night is what news we got earlier today out of the NFC East. Jackson Dart left the game against the LA Rams on Monday Night Football with what was thought to be an MCL sprain. There was some consternation around whether or not he was going to be able to re-enter. ESPN panned to him on the sideline, showing him tell a teammate or staffer, yeah, they wouldn't let me go back in. Joe Shane, the general manager of the Giants, told Laura Rutledge of ESPN that he told Jackson Dart he's going to be fine, and he stood on the sideline for the remainder of the game once he came out of the locker room. So there was a thought amongst fans and then, you know, amongst people in the NFL, there was a thought that, man, he'll be back in a week or two. Maybe he'll be able to even avoid injured reserve. As I told you all last night, when it comes to MCL sprains, how you move forward and then the recovery timeline has everything to do with what results you get off of the MRI. The MRI is going to determine the next steps for the organization, but according to Ian Rappaport of the NFL Network, as well as Mike Garafolo of the NFL Network, they're reporting that the Jackson Dart knee injury, much worse than initially reported, and he's now facing potential season-ending surgery. That would be an absolute gut punch for fans of the New York Giants. But there is, to me at least, there is a silver lining and a light at the end of the tunnel for the New York Giants here in this situation. I sat up here last night and I told you, Jameis Winston off the bench last night, it was some of the worst quarterback play I've ever seen in the NFL. 11-27 throughout the course of the game, man. He was awful, awful last night. Now, that was him coming in cold off the bench. He is handsomely paid and well-respected, highly regarded in the backup quarterback community. So, Giants fans, yes, Jameis off of the bench on Monday Night Football was not very good. I mean, I'm trying to be kind and polite because Jameis is that dude, and I love his personality, but he sucked on Monday night, man. Here's the silver lining for the Giants. I can promise you, and it's a Tell the Truth Tuesday, so I'm going to tell you the truth. Jameis Winston, I promise you, Giants fans, he won't be as bad as he was last night. And quite frankly, the Giants season, as far as I'm concerned, isn't dead yet. Like I said, Jameis is one of the best backups in the NFL. The key for the Giants, right, and this was going to be the key whether or not Jameis was under center or Jackson Dart was under center, they've got to get the run game for the New York Giants. They've got to get the run game back on track. That was the thing that stood out the most about their offense on Monday night, is that they could not run the football after dominating on the ground in week one against Dallas. On Monday night, 21 Giant rushes, just 52 yards, guys. 2.5 yards a pop. That's not going to cut it. And the reality is, as I look at some of the advanced numbers via Next Gen Stats, the Giants are facing an 8-man box as often as anybody in the NFL through the first 2 weeks. That's going to continue to happen until Jameis Winston can prove that he can win outside the numbers, that the receivers on the perimeter for the Giants can win. Until that is proven on a consistent basis, guys, I think it's going to be very difficult for the Giants offense to function. But I can promise you this, as poorly as Jameis looked on Monday night, he will not be that bad once again for the New York Giants. Looking at it from Jackson Dart's perspective, and I'm trying to give Giants fans reason to calm their nerves a little bit is how I would put it. It's the worst possible thing that can happen to Dart in year one of a new system. You can't argue that at all. The lack of time on task that he's going to have, you can only imagine the trickle-down effect and the impact that that has on his development and him moving forward as a passer. He's been pretty damn good in the opener. He played well. Now, the first series last night, hard to tell whether or not he was going to play well or not, but I think if you're a Giants fan, like, there's a lot to like with Jackson Dart. There is. He's got to protect himself. And the thing that sucked about last night is it wasn't really anything Jackson Dart could do. I was talking to my uncle about this on the phone earlier. The one thing that we came to an agreement on is, well, why'd he leave his feet? That was the only thing I look at Jackson and go, all right, Slim, what the hell? Why did you leave your feet to attempt the pass? If that doesn't happen, maybe the knee injury ultimately doesn't happen. I know that's super raunchy to be like speculative like that, and I get it. I feel for Jackson. Like I said, y'all know how I get down. I done tore my ACL 3 different times, so I get it. I feel for him. Timing is horrible, but as far as the Giants season is concerned, I wouldn't just say they're done because he's out. It's all about the running game getting back on track. We got an update from Coach Harbaugh kind of a little bit earlier today on what's next with Jackson Dart. Here's Coach Harbs on what's next with Jackson Dart.
2: I'm not sure exactly what news or how anything's been stated, but right now, the evaluations are ongoing. We haven't got any final decisions yet. We've learned a lot more. I wouldn't really want to share too much until decisions get made. And that takes more than one person, takes everybody involved. So when we know, you know, what direction we're going to have to go or whatever it might be, we'll announce that, but we don't have that yet, so I don't want to get out over our skis on that.
1: I understand not wanting to get over your skis on that. Giants fans, this is what I'll say. Like, we're moving under the premise that he's done for the year, correct? If he's not done for the year, one, that's great. Even if he is, like I continue to say, and I know I sat up here, and I feel like I'm contradicting myself here, but I was very specific last night. Jameis off the bench like that in a spot where the quarterback goes down and he ain't had reps all week, I'm not stunned that it looked less than his norm, but I am stunned at the level that it got to. He's one-hopping balls to dudes that are standing wide open with no pressure in his face. I want to give Jameis the benefit of the doubt. I am going to give Jameis the benefit of the doubt. But if it looks the way it looks moving forward, if it looks like that moving forward, the way it looked last night, not only are the Giants in trouble, but Jameis still in the check. We got another injury update within the landscape of the NFC East. This news, I would say, a lot more positive. We got an update on Jayden Daniels from Ian Rappaport of the NFL Network. He said that, you know, they're still exhausting all options here. He's talking, to a couple different specialists. He said there is some internal optimism, and I don't know if this is within Daniels' camp or within the Washington organization. That hasn't been deciphered yet. But there is some internal optimism with the parties involved that, yeah, he may be able to avoid going on injured reserve, which would put him out for a guaranteed 4 weeks. The schedule for Washington, you've got Seattle this weekend, and then you go to London to play Indianapolis the following week. If he's got to miss 2 games, and he's back in 2 games, do you feel like your season's over, Commander fans? Because I don't think you'll beat Seattle this weekend. Now, hopefully, fingers crossed, I'm wrong. But when you start 0-3, man, it's very, very difficult to climb out of that hole. I think they'll have success going across the pond against the Colts because their run defense will be good enough to make them one-dimensional, hopefully. But, man, I think moving forward for Washington, like, Daniel's health to me isn't even the biggest issue. The biggest issue is that the defense still sucks. Like, that was my biggest takeaway from the Commanders and Cowboys game on Sunday. Both teams were desperate and needed the win, but the poor play of the Commanders' defense, in the secondary in particular, giving up explosives, like, that's tough. Pass rush wasn't impactful. But moving forward, man, like, the Commanders and Jaden Daniels have a decision to make. I'm very straightforward with this, right? And I'm sure this is Daniels' line of thinking. If playing with a bulky brace does not cause, you know, any further damage for Jaden Daniels, he should return with the brace and put off surgery until the offseason. Now, surgery has been brought up as an option by some elbow specialists on X. I say that facetiously, but not really, because there have really been some elbow experts on X popping it. They're saying that the timeline, 6 to 12 months for a non-throwing arm elbow surgery, I don't believe that to necessarily be true, but obviously I don't know. I'm not a doctor. If that's the case and surgery for him is going to keep him out 6 to 12 months, first of all, I've had ACL surgery several times, right? There is no ortho out there, and if he does, fire his ass. There's no ortho that's going to give you a 6 to 12 month window. That's too wide of a range, right? With an ACL tear, standard ACL reconstruction, right, you get the range of 8 to 9 months. When you do a second reconstructive surgery, you go in the range of 9 to 12 months. So even if it was a six-month injury, say, best case scenario for Daniels, I think it's something that doesn't knock him out of camp in its entirety, so let him do it. And it's his non-throwing arm, so he'll be a participant during the offseason program. Rand Carthon, former general manager of the Tennessee Titans, he joined Grant and Danny in Washington, D.C. on 106.7 The Fan and had this to say about what he would do with Jaden Daniels if he was the guy making decisions in Washington.
3: I obviously would advocate on the side of getting it done and let's get it taken care of. Because for everything you just said, let's just get it taken care of once and for all. And so that way we're not dealing with it again. Same thing you said. Hey, I appreciate your toughness and your willingness to lay it on the line for your teammates and for this organization. However, we don't want this to constantly be a thing. And let's be honest here. Like when you're out there and you're looking, you know, as a player, you're looking to take advantage of any little thing that you can find, right? So if you're a quarterback and you know that this DB is nursing a hamstring injury, 9 times out of 10, hey, you want your receiver taken deep. Let's see if he can run, right? Let's see if he's willing to open up and run. Or if an offensive guard is playing on a gimpy ankle or a knee, you're going to want to try to create some things to make him have to move laterally. And so it'll be the same thing. If Jaden goes out there and tries to play through this injury, there are going to be guys who want to take shots on that elbow.
1: That's just the reality of the situation, man. I don't worry about guys picking on Jaden and wanting to hit him in the elbow. That's part of football, baby. It just is what it is. Kurt Warner's perspective on this is fascinating because of the elbow injury that he dealt with, similar to Jaden's. Kurt gave his perspective on this on the Monday Night Countdown preview show. If you're listening out in the DMV area, this perspective, pretty interesting.
4: Only thing I would say is I suffered the exact same injury back in 07, and I played the next week. I braced it up, obviously a couple shots along the way. I had to hand the football off with my right hand in both directions, but this to me is something, because it's a left arm, if he wants to play through that and get back out there and help his team, I believe he can. It's not going to be one of those things that affects the throwing part of things. Does it affect his movement? Does it make him running or some of the things they want to do by design? Maybe, but I do believe this is something that he can come back from, and because it's a left arm, I don't think it's something we worry about long-term and go, oh, should we extend this guy because he's had this type of injury and had this injury twice.
1: The latter part is, you know, something that I'm glad he brought up, because I don't want any stupid conversations to infiltrate the Commanders fan base. I know how I feel about my burgundy and gold. Anybody that thinks he's got an injury issue and he's not durable, this was a freak accident, man. Go kick rocks. I think he's going to be fine. He was shredding the Dallas Cowboys defense before he went out of this game. And despite Daniels leaving this game early, he did accomplish a career milestone. He became the fastest player in NFL history to reach 5,000 passing yards, 1,200 rushing yards, and 35 passing touchdowns. Did it in just 26 career games. So even while hurt, five, showing that he's him. We wrap up the show each and every night here on Westwood One Sports Center. Guy Denton Day puts the show to bed. Denton, what you got for us tonight, man?
5: I wish tonight was going to be a fun way to put the show to bed. Unfortunately, it is not. I will share that with you when we get back.
0: Thursday Night Football. 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Falcons at Packers, Thursday night on Westwood One Sports.
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20: Because there are often no early symptoms, nearly half of those with glaucoma may not even know they have it until vision loss has occurred.
9: I was diagnosed with normal tension glaucoma in July of 2020. And what we found out at that point was I had already lost 40% of my sight. And you think it only affects people that are, you know, 70.

0: that glaucoma is one of the leading causes of blindness.
1: Because there are often no early symptoms, nearly half of those with glaucoma may not even know they have it until vision loss has occurred.
2: I was diagnosed with normal tension glaucoma in July of 2020. 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
0: I didn't think at all glaucoma was going to affect me because I didn't know of anyone that had glaucoma, no one in my family. 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
5: Now, skies stay cloudy overnight tonight into Wednesday morning across central Ohio. Even a little bit of mist possible. Low temps at 58. On Wednesday, a cloudy day, 60% chance of some rain showers. High temperatures in the upper 60s. And then on Thursday, a drier day with some sun and upper 60s. That is your 97.1 The Fan weather forecast. I'm 10 Weather Impact Chief Meteorologist Chris Tomer.
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0: general public that doesn't live its life exclusively on social media, or if you're not a fan of college basketball. But I lost a friend on Tuesday. Well, I learned about it on Tuesday. I don't know when he actually passed. That was kind of unclear. But Chris Mottola, who's a longtime colleague of mine at SiriusXM, if you watch college basketball in any capacity, you've probably seen him on ESPN. Really, really good dude. Really, really wise voice of college basketball. And he unfortunately passed away kind of out of nowhere earlier this week at like 47 years old. And I'm like heartbroken. It's gut-wrenching, man. You know, I worked with Spitola for basically like hand-in-hand for a summer, right? Like it was this weird time in the world coming back from COVID, and all of these conference channels at Sirius were like kind of starting to come back, but not really. And he worked on the ACC radio network, and they're like, hey, we need another body there. Denton, you're available. And I was like, I guess I am available. So I was terrified. I got to be honest. Like, this dude went to Army. He played basketball at Army. I thought he was about to be a drill sergeant on the air. And I was like, oh my God, like, I'm not trying to get yelled at like this. And this dude ended up being like the funniest, nicest person in the world. I worked with him a summer where he was RVing with his family. And there was this one show, I'll never forget this because it was a hilarious story. I won't tell the entire thing because I can't recreate it. But my man took an RV through New York City.
1: What?
0: They were RVing
1: from traffic.
0: from Carolina to Vermont. And he realized, he's like, yeah, man, I was like going through New Jersey. And I'm like, and I had to like censor this. He's like, oh, F. I got to take this through New York City. And like, you know, you've been to New York. I've been to New York. You can't get an RV through New York City. You
1: barely get a SUV through New York, depending on the traffic day.
0: And he getting like, I'm talking with like tunnel heights and all these different things. Yeah, and the way he was telling that story, man, he was taking his family with him too. So I'm just bummed, man. I'm really bummed. He was a good dude. A lot of life ahead of him and unfortunately taken away from him, man. So I'm heartbroken.
2: Yeah, that is tough. Definitely sending my condolences to you and his family and anyone who he was able to come across. Gone too soon, a reminder. I hate that we have to give and get these reminders. Check in on your people. That's what I would say. That's going to do it, though, for Westwood One Sports Night. We're back tomorrow. Pete, Drake Toll, they're next.
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It is at N-E-L-L underscore, excuse me, BTP. It is a Tell the Truth Tuesday here on Bustle One Sports Night. We'll get you numbers that matter coming up in exactly 40 minutes. Our pal Sam Bruckhaus, Sumersports.com, going to stop by in the final hour of Power. The biggest brainiac I know in the world of analytics going to join us on a Tell the Truth Tuesday, giving us some numbers that matter as we get geared up for week number 3 of the NFL season. We'll go on campus with our guy Denton Day, top of the 1 a.m. hour, as we check in on the world of college football. Right now, though, baby, let's get right into it. Me and the committee, up late last night, burning the midnight oil. Some of you are probably saying, if the show ends at 3 a.m., Linnell, how are you and the committee up late at night? We're up early in the morning, America, burning the midnight oil to bring you the most highly anticipated power ranking segment at all of sports talk radio. Without further ado, it is Nell's Super Six Pack, my top six NFL teams heading into week number 3.

0: 49-10. Who do I have as my top team in football? You'll have to stick around to find out. Knocking on the door in Nell's Super Six Pack. First and foremost, can we run through last week's list real quick? The three teams that were knocking on the door a week ago: the Bengals, the Texans, the New York Giants, the six teams that were officially in the Super Six Pack. It was Seattle 6, Chicago 5, Buffalo 4, San Francisco 3, Kansas City 2, Baltimore at 1. Without further ado, let's get into it, man. Nell's Super Six Pack. Top six teams in the NFL heading into week number 3. It was an eventful week, too, where we learned a lot, right? Here are the three teams that are knocking on the door. At number 3, in terms of knocking on the door, we talked about the aura of their starting quarterback last night. Know ya. Saints fans, who dat nation, stand up. The New Orleans Saints come in technically at number 9 in my power rankings, number 3 in terms of knocking on the door in Nell's Super Six Pack. Here's why the Saints are on this list. What I love about New Orleans and what they've been able to accomplish in the first 2 weeks, offensive line and defensive line play, in line with the quarterback balling out of control, has been really, really good. Chase Young right now within the top 5 in the NFL in pressures. The Saints as a team, top 10 in the NFL in quarterback pressures. What they were able to do to that Ravens offensive line this past weekend, beating them up, constantly having Lamar Jackson under duress, it was really, really impressive. And then the protection that they were able to provide for Tyler Shuck, who, if you're not familiar with his game, America, you need to get familiar. Tyler Shuck, for my money, the best quarterback right now within the landscape of the NFC South. In his start to the regular season is why the New Orleans Saints are in this spot. He leads the National Football League, guys, in passing yards with 662 yards. I love his story. A dude that was a 25-year-old rookie last year, or 26-year-old rookie, rather, last year. Like, this kid gets it. He's got a birthday later on this week. So shout out to Tyler Shuck. Wait, if I'm not mistaken, today's the 23rd. Does he play on his birthday? Who do the Saints play this week? Saints are in action this week. They play the Raiders, but it's not on his birthday. Day before his birthday. He's born on the 28th. They play on the 27th. So shout out to Tyler Shuck and the Saints. They come in knocking on the door in terms of Nell's Super Six Pack. Top six teams in the NFL. In terms of number 2, when it comes to knocking on the door in Nell's Super Six Pack, number 2, I got the Minnesota Vikings, and I was very, very, very close to putting them in the landscape of the top 6. What Brian Flores has done defensively to start the year is uber impressive. What he did to Ben Johnson this past weekend, I mean, put on a coaching clinic in terms of how you stop the Chicago Bears. What I love the most about Brian Flores is he's very straightforward with his messaging. He was talking to the media earlier today and said straight up, look, we have a philosophy. If we're going to lose, we're going to lose doing it our way. We want to send pressure. We want to make the opposing team's quarterback uncomfortable. We want to be aggressive. We want to play fast. We're not negotiating that at all. You're going to have to adjust to how we play. I think that defense is going to continue to get better. And I think the defense, think about this, America. Minnesota's defense balling out of control right now, right? And they're getting nothing from their offense, it feels like. Last week against Green Bay, they scored 39 points, but we know it. Their offense was stuck in the mud for a lot of that game until the second half. This past week against Chicago, you scored 9 points, albeit you're in a torrential downpour, but like, you scored 9 points. Once that offense is able to limit the amount of snaps that the defense has to play, they're only going to get better. Yeah, I know I have the Vikings as my Super Bowl representative for the NFC. They're not within the landscape of the top 6 yet. There's still some kinks to work out. But bet your ass the Minnesota Vikings are here to stay, baby. They come in at number 2 in terms of knocking on the door in Nell's Super Six Pack. The team that was the closest to cracking the six pack, number 1 in knocking on the door here in Nell's Super Six Pack, the LA Rams. I told you all last night, I didn't learn a whole lot about them against the Giants because you're going up against a team playing with a backup quarterback. What we did learn, though, is that offensive line, after getting punched in the mouth by the Niners, they're not as bad as they showed overseas in Australia. They handled Abdul Carter. They handled Brian Burns. They handled Kayvon Thibodeau. And Matt Stafford was able to throw for 300-plus yards and 4 touchdowns. They also got the ground game going as well with Kyron Williams and Blake Corum combining for close to 6 yards a pop. The Rams got Aaron Donald back last night, and we didn't talk about his performance in particular a ton. The brother had the second fastest get-off time for all of week number two, and he hasn't played in over 900 days. So Aaron Donald, him, question is how long is it going to take for Myles Garrett to come back? With those two playing together, with Donald facing the amount of double teams that he faces and Garrett drawing double teams, when you put them next to each other and you run a stunt or a game with them, I don't know how you end up blocking them. I think the Rams secondary, though, still has some question marks, but if that pass rush is going to be able to tee off, I think they'll be just fine. Let's do it, though. Top six, Nell Super Six Pack, top six teams in the NFL. Let's rock and roll number six, making their debut in Nell Super Six Pack, the Seattle Seahawks. Big time win against the Arizona Cardinals this weekend. They dominated. We're going to get to a crazy Seahawks defensive stat in about 32 minutes and numbers that matter, but that defense, the reason that they're on this list, and Jaxon Smith-Njigba, who is trying his damnedest to run it back in terms of winning Offensive Player of the Year. He was big time on Sunday. They got the running game going. Nicky Manwari made his season debut against Arizona. They're the best defense of football as far as I'm concerned right now until, you know, Houston gets their act together. I mean, we got to talk about Seattle as the best team in football. The status of Sam Darnold moving forward is fascinating. As I've maintained the entire time here, I would take my time in terms of rushing Sam Darnold back because, as you've seen with Drew Lock under center, and then this past week after getting a full week of reps throughout the practice week, they're not missing a beat with Drew Lock. They're just fine. On Sunday, Drew Lock, 19-26, 235 yards, not one, not two, three touchdowns on the evening. Drew Lock can play. The Seahawks offensive system, probably the most quarterback-friendly in all of the NFL. The Seahawks, though, coming at number six. Nell Super Six Pack, my top six teams in the National Football League. I encourage you to hit us up in the YouTube chat with your top team in the National Football League. Just search Westwood One Sports Night. 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Give me your top team in the National Football League heading into week number three, number five. And Nell Super Six Pack will stay within the division. Number five is the San Francisco 49ers' dominating performance over the Miami Dolphins this weekend. Brock Purdy played his tail off. George Kittle got into the end zone for the first time this season. San Francisco showed us in the opener, right, just how legit they are, punching the Rams in the mouth. They got the Cardinals coming up this weekend. I expect them to move to 3-0. Here's the thing about San Fran. I think as long as they're able to stay healthy, they're going to be in that top 2-3 conversation within the landscape of the NFC. And they got some good injury news earlier today. They could be getting back Mykel Williams, their first-round pick from last year at the edge rusher spot. They could be getting him back here in a couple of weeks. So if you're a fan of the Niners, it feels like the arrow is pointing up on your team. The only thing that I worry about, the only issue that I have, right? Health. 310-840-4910. Your turn to chime in on Nell Super Six Pack, my top six teams in the NFL. Give me your best team in football as we get geared up for week number three of the NFL season. Coming in at number four in Nell Super Six Pack. And I wanted to put them a little bit higher, but I just don't think they're better than the three teams that are ahead of them. The Cincinnati Bengals, damn it. That defense is humming, America. I'm going to get you some specifics on them and numbers that matter coming up in about 20 minutes. But holy cow. Holy cow. I just had a moment, dude. Oh, my gosh. Denton Day, you're not going to believe this. I've told this story several times on the air. I'm hijacking the show right now for good reason. I just had a kid follow me on the X app. His name is Owen Krukoff. He tweets at me and says, I heard you say on the show that you're 28 and went to Magruder. I'm 27 and went to Walter Johnson. My question is, did you play in the infamous 4-2 football game against Walter Johnson in 2013? It was me. I got the safety. I got the strip sack. I was the reason we won the game. Owen Krukoff, welcome to Troy Westwood, One Sports Night family, brother. Appreciate you being here. 310-840-4910 is the number. My heart is palpitating right now. We were talking about things that jogged your memory a little bit earlier. I literally can see it right now. Torrential downpour, field is muddy as hell. It happened to be my last game of the season because I got pulled off the team for getting a D in one of my science classes. So that was a hell of a way to end my junior year. But man, Owen Krukoff, welcome in to us with One Sports Tonight, brother. Now Super Six Pack, top six teams in the NFL. We're at number four with the Bengals. That defense, as I mentioned, Boye Mafe, Jonathan Allen, Dexter Lawrence, they got it done. What they were able to do defensively this weekend in terms of stopping the run, that's what made me realize, you know what? Their offense may not have it figured out yet, but defensively, they're here. The Houston Texans on Sunday, 18 carries for 60 yards. Jalen Knoll had a 13-yard run on a jet sweep. Stroud had a 14-yard scramble. You take away those two runs, America. 16 carries for like 33 yards. Awful. But that's because the Bengals defensively are big time. The Bengals defensively are for real. And I know they only put up 20 points. I know some fans are worried about the back injury of Joe Burrow. He's tough as nails, by the way. The fact that dude was able to ball out and play well on Sunday is great. Don't worry about the Bengals offense. We know offensively Cincinnati is going to figure it the hell out. If that defense is going to play that way, it's only a matter of time before we're talking about Cincinnati as the best team in the NFL. I think they're that close. But like I said, we're still on the talking stage, right? When it comes to the early portion of the NFL season. You're not marrying somebody based off of a couple dates. Give me a month. Check in with me after the four-week point, and we'll see if Cincinnati's defense is still balling out of control. I believe that they will. Pressure bust pipes, baby. And right now, Cincinnati's getting home on a routine basis. Their free agent acquisitions balling. Nell Super Six Pack, top six teams in the National Football League heading into week three. I'll take your calls on yours at 310-840-4910. Give me your top team in the NFL as we get geared up for week number three. Number three in the Super Six Pack, the Baltimore Ravens, still within the landscape of the top six after their loss at home against the New Orleans Saints. I gave you all the number on Sunday night. Declan Doyle took a whiz down his leg in the second half. In that game against the New Orleans Saints. You were up 14-6. We were talking last week about Derrick Henry potentially breaking Emmitt Smith's all-time rushing record. You have 14-6, Declan Doyle. And Derrick Henry touched the ball a whopping four times in the second half. Not acceptable. Not acceptable. I know you want to be geeked up with Lamar and, you know, have bromances in the locker room after the game and be geeked up with one another about all the cool pass plays that you're drawing up. That's fine. You win games. You control the clock. You secure games by running it. And you got arguably one of the greatest backs of all time doing it. Ravens fans are going to complain about their defense. I think that's a fascinating piece of all of this as well. Tyler Shuck played well. Chris Olave, they had no answers for. But I think what's most impressive is the way that the Saints' offensive line performed. Trey Hendrickson was able to get a couple of pressures and I think had finished with a sack and a half. But I think overall on the day, that pass rush of Baltimore was not good enough. And it's something that they're going to hang their hat on throughout the course of the season, so they got to pick it up. Ravens coming at number three. I want your top team in the NFL at 310-840-4910. You can type at us in the YouTube chat as well. Just search Westwood One Sports Night. Give me your best team in football as we get geared up for week number three. Number two, this is tough because these two teams that I think are 2-1 are dead even right now. Number two, I got the Buffalo Bills, baby. I mean, that offense right now is in another stratosphere. Man, it's almost, y'all know I go by the youngest in charge, right? And when I was in high school, there was a moment in time where my brother had a tournament out of town and I got the house to myself for the weekend. Man, I'm doing things I thought I'd never do. I used my aunt's foot massager, gave myself a manicure and a pedicure. I'm cooking, letting the grease pop all over the damn stove. I didn't wash the dishes until the next day. I'm living like a bachelor while my aunt and uncle are out of town for my brother's basketball tournament. That's what feels like is happening right now in Buffalo with the Bills. Sean McDermott, the adult, is out of the room, and Joe Brady's letting it all hang out. They're chucking the football everywhere down the field. They're pushing it vertically more than they ever have. They had the injury to DJ Moore. That is going to obviously impact things for them. Here's why they come in at number two and why I'm so bullish on them. Bradley Chubb right now, according to ESPN's pass rush win rate metrics, I believe he's top six in the NFL. That was a massive free agent signing, and I told you all that pass rush of Buffalo is going to be a big reason why their defense takes a step forward under Jim Leonard. Greg Rousseau right now, I believe, is the league leader in sacks through the first two games of the season as well. That pass rush is real. You're seeing T.J. Saunders get upfield and wreak havoc as well. I love what Buffalo has right now. Hopefully, they're able to overcome the attrition that they're currently dealing with at the wide receiver spot. Keon Coleman came out and played big time on Thursday against the Detroit Lions. Khalil Shakir, not so much. Only had two catches. Needed him to have four. He blew my parlay. 310-840-4910 is the number. Give me your top team in the NFL as we get geared up for week number three. Number one on my list, I'll tell you that, coming up on the other side of the break. I want you to line up on the phones at 310-840-4910. Give me your top team in the National Football League going into week number three. I'll give you my top NFL team going into week three next. 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
1: The Rams needed a response and got one with a Monday night win over the Giants. And just like that, are the Rams back on their track to the Super Bowl? 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

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Let's see y'all if it's popular. Let the good times roll. We're vibing out as we get you up to 3 a.m. Eastern Time on a Tell the Truth Tuesday edition of What's Up on Sports Night. Each and every Tuesday, we bring you a fresh installment of the most highly anticipated power ranking segment at all of Sports Talk Radio, Nell Super Six Pack. Those of you that are just now locking in with us tonight, welcome in. We always do our first three, or our last three off the list, rather. Knocking on the door is what we say. Saints, Vikings, Rams, the closest three teams to making the Super Six Pack. Number six, the Seattle Seahawks. Number five, the San Francisco 49ers. Number four, the Bengals. Number three, the Ravens. Number two, the Bills. Shouldn't be a surprise who I have at number one, if you've been paying close attention. The Kansas City Chiefs, without a shadow of a doubt right now, through 2 weeks, are the best team in the National Football League. We saw their tremendous defensive effort, right, in week number one against Denver. What impressed me the most about their win this past week against the Indianapolis Colts on Sunday Night Football, the way that they grinded this game out with Kenneth Walker. They won the game and closed out the game on the ground, guys. They have a new identity. They're leaning into it. Pat Mahomes has an easy button, and for the first time in a while, things are easy right now for the Kansas City Chiefs. That defense balling out of control as well. That's my phrase for tonight. I'm balling out of control. Try the future Hendrix, baby. 310-840-4910. The moment of truth is here, America. Give me your top team in the National Football League through the first 2 weeks. If you listened at the start of the show, I told you what this first month is. It's the talking stage in a relationship. If y'all out there getting jiggy with it on the Tinder app, Christian Mingle, Black People Meet, whatever the hell you do to find your Facebook dating, whatever you do, you know it. When you get that number, you're not just immediately going to go on a date. You're not just immediately going to be head over heels for the person. It's the talking stage. You got to figure out if they're crazy or not. You got to figure out if the breath's thing or not. You got to find that out before the talking stage ends, by the way. You can't exit the talking stage if you find out the person has bad hygiene. It's just a non-negotiable. 310-840-4910.

0: should be where the Saints are, considering Lions won that game. And
1: what?
0: Ravens number three. Yeah, they won. That's the one.
1: The Lions defense looks like the worst in the NFL right now.
0: Hey, well, we get the secondary cleaned up, it'll be all right.
1: That's the problem. No one's coming to clean it up.
0: As of yet. But the fact that you have the Saints in front of the Lions, considering the Saints lost, is absolutely ridiculous in my eyes. And the Ravens at number three, that's a joke as well. So.
1: Is it are the Ravens a joke at number three because they lost to the Saints?
0: Well, they're just overrated every year. Lamar chokes in the playoffs, they're not even going to make the playoffs.
1: The list is subjective and is fluid, my friend. I appreciate the call. 310-840-4910 is the number. Give me your top team in the National Football League entering week number three. The WVUer says the Seahawks are near the top, but other teams' defenses now have tape on Drew Lock. They're going to figure him out. Can Seattle's defense compensate? I think that's fascinating, talking about the way that Drew Lock looked. Think about how pedestrian their offense looked in the season opener, talking about Seattle. And then think about how much better he looked with a full week of practice reps. It's why I think the Giants still have a shot. You give Jameis a full week of practice reps, I guarantee you he looks better than what he looked last night. Seattle's defense, though, is going to keep them in the fight and in the conversation all year long. I said it when Darnold got hurt. I didn't think it was something that was crippling for this group simply because I think it's a quarterback-friendly scheme and it's everything else that helps them win. The quarterback, just peon. You know what I'm saying? He's just the guy when it comes to the Seattle Seahawks. 310-840-4910. Let's go to Emily in San Diego wanting to check in. Who is your top team in the NFL going into week number three?
2: Oh, now you should remember. It's the Chiefs. How about those Chiefs?
1: How about them? Huh?
2: Hey, you know what I want to say first, though? I was online to talk to you yesterday. I want to tell you that people were really hard on you. And it wasn't fair.
1: What are you talking about, Miss Emily? Wait, when? What? Give me the context. Spill the tea. I don't read all the comments.
2: No. On the show yesterday, last night.
1: People were hard on. Okay, I got
2: you. Callers, yes, the callers were hard on you about how you were taking the.
1: She doesn't defend
2: injury.
1: Josh this way.
2: I just thought that they were a little harsh on
1: Miss
2: you.
1: Emily,
2: you have such a great personality.
1: I appreciate it. You need to call in and continue to give disclaimers. If you mess with me, Miss Emily's coming for you online. There we go. Miss Emily, I appreciate you. As always, my friend, good to hear from you. Hope to hear from you soon. 310-840-4910 is the number here on Westwood One Sports Tonight. Give me your top team in the National Football League going into week number three. It has been a pretty eventful. It's been a pretty eventful start to the season. But as I continue to say, with the current culture of the preseason in the NFL and the current culture of the offseason program as far as training camp, it's going to be hard. It's going to be hard to get a concrete idea on what teams are after 2 weeks of football. So we're doing our best here with the Super Six Pack. 310-840-4910. I've got Kansas City as the top team in the National Football League after 2 weeks. I think they're back at the top of the mountain. The defense is playing well. I love the way that the offense closed it out the other night with the run game with Kenneth Walker. I told you all he was going to be the most impactful free agent signing. That has been the case to this point. Johnny in Atlanta wants to check in. Johnny, what's going on?
3: What's going on in there? Hey, I don't know if they're going to be the top team, but y'all got to get a look at the Las Vegas Raiders, man. I like what Coco Chain's doing down there. Hey, I don't even want to talk about that. But, hey, that's my take on my thing about that. Like, look at what they're doing.
1: They haven't played nobody, though, Johnny.
3: Hey, but he is lighting it up. He's being who they put in front of you right now. And then I got one thing about Tell the Truth Tuesday.
1: Okay, well, what's
3: up? If your commander's defense is bad, why are y'all gonna play pushing Rush Daniels back. But the thing is right now is, if y'all continue to lose and y'all in the top pick, would y'all go to Trinidad James and let James
1: gold
3: fall?
1: All in my chain. Gold all in my watch. He meant Trinidad Chambliss. Don't believe me, just watch.
3: Yeah. So, that's tell the truth.
1: Johnny, you just told us a lot about you. You rock with Trinidad James, Johnny. You got gold all in your chain, brother.
3: Hey, man, I love what he did with Ole Miss. So I'm like, man, hey, my Falcons continue doing like this. Hey, come on here. I love that Ole Miss game. So he made a fan out of me. So,
1: Johnny, I appreciate you as always, man. Keep that gold all in your chain and your watch, brother. 310-840-4910. He said so much right there that it was hard to even, like, did he give his top team in the NFL?
4: I don't even know if he did, because I think, one, anyone that uses the name Kirko Chains is always going to get a laugh out of me.
1: Yeah.
4: Because I call Kirk Cousins that, too. But it's funny to hear other people call Kirk Cousins Kirko Chains. If you had a bingo card for the show tonight, I did not have Trinidad James being mentioned on the show tonight, but I'm happy he was.
1: Yeah, Trinidad James, man, you know, he's an Atlanta rapper too, so the fact that Johnny's from Atlanta, he's a local dude. He had a run. He had that one song, All Gold Everything, but then there was another song that he ended up having. I can't remember it. Maybe we'll bump back from commercial break with it if we could get deep in our Trinidad. I almost said Trinidad Chambliss bag. Our Trinidad James bag. 310-840-4910. I got the Kansas City Chiefs as the top team in the NFL as we get geared up for week three. It is a Tell the Truth Tuesday edition of Westwood One Sports Tonight. Who do you have as your top team in the NFL as we get geared up for week number three of the regular season? Let's go to, I was going to go to my girl, but she dropped. Gina, you got to be patient, baby girl. Mr. Positive. What's going on, brother?

0: Happy birthday, Poop Shakalaka, Mr. Positive. Happy Boom Shakalaka to you. You're a special.
1: Whoa. LW, thank you very much, D-Day. Thank you. Oh, my God. You
0: hold
1: made
0: on,
1: my day,
0: say
1: my
0: a damn
1: birthday.
0: Thing. Why? Hold on, Mr. Positive. Why are you thinking Denton? Yeah. Denton did not say anything. This was not his idea.
1: You know, he's...
0: Y'all just,
1: well,
0: Den's a lovable guy. I get it.
1: Hey, real quick, my wish is that everybody's dream that's listening, all their dreams come true. And you're right. Oh my God, I'm nervous. It's my Bills and the Kansas City Chiefs. My heart says the Bills, but my brain will give the edge to the Kansas City Chiefs. And you know how I love Josh Elvis Allen. Thanks for taking my call, you guys. Everybody, go for your dreams.
0: Dog,
1: thank
0: Bob.
1: You, guys.
0: Love
1: y'all.
0: As always, hope you enjoyed your birthday, buddy. 310-840. You know, my uncle was telling me earlier.
2: I'll take the credit.
0: Yeah, I know you will. My uncle was telling me earlier, you know, I love y'all show, but when y'all get to laughing, man, y'all just too foolish. I said, Uncle, you got to just stick around, baby. You know how that 2 a.m. hour gets on the East Coast? It gets raunchy. Here on Western One Sports Night, go get raunchy on the phones. If you all tell me a team that I don't agree with, 310-840-4910 is the number here on Western One Sports Night. It is a Tell the Truth Tuesday edition of the program. So we brought you another installment, a Nell Super Six Pack. If you're just joining us, my top six teams in the NFL are as follows. Number six, the Seahawks. Number five, the Niners. Number four, the Bengals. Number three, the Ravens. Number two, the Bills. And number one, the best team in all of the land. As we get geared up for week number three, I got the Kansas City Chiefs. Who's your top team in the NFL as we get geared up for week number three? 310-840-4910 is the number. I see you all filing in on the phones. Your calls on your top team in the NFL next here on Western One Sports Night.
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25: Now, skies stay cloudy overnight tonight into Wednesday morning across Central Ohio. Even a little bit of mist possible. Low temps at 58. On Wednesday, a cloudy day. 60% chance of some rain showers. High temperatures in the upper 60s. And then on Thursday, a drier day with some sun and upper 60s. That is your 97.1 The Fan weather forecast. I'm 10 Weather Impact Chief Meteorologist Chris Tomer.
0: 310-840-4910. I'm having like a real burping issue tonight. You all probably, if you listen regularly, you can probably tell when I've like chugged a bunch of water right before starting the segment. I got to stop doing that because it's very uncomfortable. 310-840-4910. Nail Super Six Pack, top 6 teams in the NFL. What we're discussing right now, I want your calls at 310-840-4910. Give me your top team in the NFL. I'll run through the Super Six Pack. Super Sex Pack. Super Sex. Oh! I love it, baby. No, this is not going to help you with your sex game, but it will help you in terms of making some bets in the NFL. My Super Six Pack. Top 6 teams in the NFL. Number 6, the Seahawks. Number 5, the Niners. Number 4, the Bengals. Number 3, the Ravens. Number 2, the Bills. Number 1, the Chiefs. Oliver, you're elite for that. 310-840-4910. Let's go to, Miss Gina. Calling out of Delaware. What's going on, Gina?
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0: What?
26: Woo! I'm liking that. Give me some of that sex back. So listen, I am tell the truth Tuesday. You can't handle the truth, baby. Listen
0: no, you
26: to me.
0: Can't, Ms.
26: First
0: Gina.
26: Of all, first yes, of ma'am. All, I am not the sister of Mr. Positive, but I could be a distant cousin to Debbie Downer. Okay, uh-oh. So let's go. You know who my team is. It is number one. Tell the Truth Tuesday is number 17 in the Buffalo Bills. And the only thing that separates us from the Kansas City Chiefs is a Super Bowl ring. Granted, our defense is not where it should be. We need to make some very big splashes and we need to step it up. But we got to cultivate. We got to gel. We got to give us time with Mr. Leonard, who's on the field. But number 17.
0: The defense looks good, though, Miss Gina. That pass first looked all right now.
26: What?
0: The pass rush looked pretty good.
26: Oh, hell yeah. DJ Moore. DJ Moore's got to come back. All right. Keon Coleman, that was my underdog. He is coming back. He had a two-year kind of slow start, but you know what? He's a man. He's maturing. He's stepping up. He's going to his meetings, and he's showing who's boss. I'm going to tell you something, Linnell. I loved Sean McDermott. He did a lot for us, but for the sure. Time is changing. Bob Seger, turn your page, because the Buffalo Bills
0: Gina, did you hear the analogy I used earlier? I feel like Joe Brady is a better play caller because Sean McDermott is not hovering over him. It's like when you're a teenager and your parents leave you with the free crib, you act a little reckless, you act a little wild, and for the Bills, that recklessness, Miss Gina, is helping them out. I gotta let you run.
26: I understand. I appreciate the
0: call, as always, my friend. 310, go Bills. We love you, Miss Gina. 310-840-4910. That, I can't wait to go back and listen to that.
1: I mean, she might love you a little bit more. She wants in on the
0: She wants in on the super sex pack. What a show it has been here tonight. In reality, though, the one thing that Miss Gina did bring up about the Bills that I don't think is getting enough credit, while Josh Allen and the offense have gone Kanye crazy, as I like to say, I'm glad she brought up Jim Leonard's defense. Greg Rousseau, Bradley Chubb. I keep blanking on the big boy's name in the middle. And he was one of my man crushes coming out of college. Their 6'7 defensive tackle that they have that I'm absolutely in love with. What's the brother's name? Deion Walker. Holy cow. From Kentucky. Boy, he was really good on Thursday night as well. The Bills defense, they got it going on, man. 310-840-4910. I didn't have them number one, though, because I think Kansas City's defense is a little bit better. 310-840-4910. Bunch of different places we could go. I see my main man hanging. We'll get to Rob in Connecticut coming up here in a second. Our guy, Rossi Day. It's been a while since we've heard from Super Rossi Day. I hope you know more about football than you do about basketball, brother.
3: What's good? It's Super Rossi Day. Is that what you said?
0: What else would I say, brother? That's who you are, man.
3: Oh, okay. What's going on? So
0: what's going on, man?
3: We're telling the truth Tuesday. First of all, let me get to my top team. Then I'm going to tell the truth. My top team is Kansas City. They got the best dynamic duo. They got the best dynamic duo thus far. People try to count out Holmes. They're stupid. Sure. They're crazy for counting this man out. And you got Kenneth Skywalker. Seattle is super stupid for giving up one of the best running backs there is. Now, so I got Kansas City number one. Mm-hmm. I would like it to be the Ravens, man, but they're too wishy-washy as of right now. Until they
0: who do you rock with, Super Rossi Day? Who's your team that you actually root for?
3: The Ravens, man, but I can't trust them, so I got to go with Kansas City first, then the Ravens. But let me tell the truth, though. I'm going to tell the truth about every African-American host. If you're not talking about Kaepernick getting a tryout, shame on you. It's time for Kaepernick to get his tryout. He has his book out.
0: This is a tough truth.
3: I need you to talk about Kaepernick getting his tryout, man.
0: 3, 2, 1, you'll be saying goodbye. 310-840-4910 is the number here on West of One Sports Night. Let's do this. Let's go to Jake in Dallas. What up, Jake?
4: Linnell, man, hey, huge fan.
0: Appreciate you, dog.
4: I think I'm a Cowboys fan. Obviously, it's kind of hard over here for us.
0: Yeah, look now, I'm okay. If you were calling to check on me, know that I'm okay. Know that I'm okay, bro.
4: I know. I heard you the other night, and I actually called in last night, but I wasn't able to get through. But I wanted to say that I think the Bills are the best, man. And but you got me kind of conflicted in talking about Kansas City's defense, and you're completely right. I think Kansas City's got it going on, especially with Ken Skywalker. It's a bad man, right?
0: I'm about to say, man, doesn't
4: and
0: it
4: I
0: feel
4: to
0: like
4: tell you that you were?
0: Yeah, go ahead.
4: Go ahead.
0: I was about to say, doesn't it feel like we're almost back to like that 2021, 2022 time where it's Kansas City, Buffalo, Baltimore,
4: Bengals
0: in that top four in the AFC. That's what it feels like to me.
4: Yeah, man. And can I say something about last night? You're talking about right. Jackson Dart being
0: yes,
4: out.
0: Sir.
4: I think they really would have made a really big difference if he would have stayed in, obviously. And I think it would have been close, but I still don't think they would have won, but I would have loved to see what Jackson Dart would have did. I mean, obviously, it's kind of – it hurt whenever, you know, they smashed the Cowboys and then, you know, yeah. At least we got the dub on Washington. I know that was rough for you.
0: Y'all offense, look, for y'all offense to look the way that it looks Sunday, the defense is going to take about a month, bro. It's a lot of new pieces, a lot of moving parts on that defense. So it's going to take a while. The fact that the offense had a good day, I think that's the silver lining, Jake. I appreciate you as always, brother. I got to let you run, man. 310-840-4910 is the number. My main man, Coach Turner, out in D.C. What's going on, baby? Welcome into Westwood One Sports Night.
5: Hey,

0: are going to be the best team in the NFL, I think. That offense is working. That defense is going to be the best defense.
1: I think the only concern I have with them, and I agree with you, I think they were the first team closest to making it. I think I had them at 7 here. The only concern that I got is when they play a legit pass rush. And last night they played a legit pass rush, Coach. But no Jackson Dart. You know, obviously the defense playing way too many snaps. It was a game in which that pass rush wasn't really impactful. The jury's still out on L.A. for me. I think they got a personality disorder, Coach. You can't go across the pond and show off the way that they did and then win against the Giants with no Dart and think that it's going to totally change my view on you. I got to let you run, Coach. Good hearing from you, baby. Appreciate you checking in, man. 310-840-4910. And for just joining us, Nell's Super Six Pack, my top six teams in the NFL. You know how we do it each and every Tuesday here on Western One Sports Night. The three teams that were the closest to making the list, they're knocking on the door. Number three, I had the New Orleans Saints. I know people are going to be frustrated about that. Do your research is all I ask you to do. What New Orleans has done up front along the offensive line and the defensive line, Chase Young within the top 7 in the NFL right now in pressures, they're balling, man. And Tyler Shuck and Chris Olave, for my money right now, a top 6, top 7 wide receiver quarterback duo in football. Tyler Shuck through 2 weeks leads the NFL in passing yards. Saints at number 3, Vikings at number 2, Rams at number 1 in terms of knocking on the door. The official Super Six Pack. Number 6, the Seattle Seahawks. Number 5, the San Francisco 49ers. Number 4, the Cincinnati Bengals. Number 3, the Baltimore Ravens. Number 2, the Buffalo Bills. Number 1, the Kansas City Chiefs. I know there was a lot of debate on the phones about whether or not Buffalo or Kansas City should be number 1. If we're just joining us, the difference maker to me, I think they're dead even. I think the defense for Kansas City, though, because I trust Coach Spags, his track record, a little bit more proven than Jim Leonard in Baltimore. But I will say this about Buffalo and what they have with the pass rush. It's going to continue to get better throughout the course of the season. And right now, between Dallas Turner in Minnesota and Greg Rousseau in Buffalo, they've been the best two edge rushers in all of the National Football League. So, Bills fans, I don't have you one yet. Just keep your patience. 310-840-4910 is the number. We'll go on campus and go around the landscape of college football with Denton Day coming up in about 20 minutes. 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

0: It's getting off the rails again, man. Always enjoy being here with you all. 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Now, it is a Tell the Truth Tuesday edition of Westwood One Sports Night. Because of that, coming up in about 40 minutes, we'll get you numbers that matter, the top numbers that tell the story of week number two of the National Football League. And then 2 a.m. Eastern Time, exactly 1 hour, our guy Sam Bruckhaus, SoomerSports.com. He is going to join the program. We'll dabble in the world of college football as well coming up as we go on campus with our guy, Denton Day. 310-840-4910 is the number. We got some big-time news in the NFC North in terms of the injury front. Bears backup Tyson Bagent in the concussion protocol. We may see Case Keenum coming up on Monday Night Football for the Bears against the Eagles. That's if Caleb Williams with that hamstring injury is able to go. Another team within the North lost their best offensive lineman. We'll give you the details on that coming up here in a second as well. I want your top team in the National Football League, though, guys. 310-840-4910. Trevor calling out from the Nolia, wanting to check in. Trevor, what's going on, man? Welcome in to Westwood One Sports Night.
1: What's going on, guys? How you doing?
0: Doing good, baby. Doing good.
1: I'm down in New Orleans. I'm a 20-year transplant from Western New York.
0: Ah, okay. Work got you down there?
1: Yeah.
0: Gotcha. Okay.
1: I don't disagree with your ranking. I'm a Bills fan, so I would put them at one, but it's hard to top KC right now. You know, they just always find a way to win, and that's what Buffalo's got to do. But I agree with you. Deion Walker is just an absolute stud.
0: I love him, dog. And you know what's crazy? When he was the only reason I think he fell to the fourth round, dude, is because he is 6'7". What people – 6'7". Yeah. Jeez Louise. I can't help myself. I can't say six tonight. I keep saying sex. I got a problem. But the thing is – you're right. The thing is, though, when you're 6'7", playing defensive line, bro, it's easy for linemen to get up under you. It's hard to play with good pad level. That's the only question I had about him. His motor at that size, incredible. What did you think about my analogy I made, brother, of saying – Joe Brady's calling the game a little bit more comfortably because Sean McDermott's not over the top of him.
1: Yeah, I agree with that. That makes sense. Just like Gina from Delaware, I love Sean, but, you know, you got to make a change at some point. And the defense definitely needs to grow into this new scheme because they're looking a little loose right now, giving up over 30 points in the first 2 weeks. But
0: you've played two good offenses, but if you watch the Texans on Sunday, whoof. They had a rough go at it against Cincy, who I think is one of the better defenses now. So, like I said, it's fool's gold right now. We're in the talking stage, brother. We got to be patient until it's time to date. I appreciate you chiming in as always, man. Enjoy the rest of your morning. 310-840-4910. Let's go to Tyler in Oregon wanting to check in. Tyler, what's going on, buddy? Welcome into Westwood One Sports Night.
2: Hey, how you doing? I was wondering, like, what do you think about the 49ers? I do like the other team you're talking about, Kansas City.
0: Mm-hmm. There's really no issue with San Fran, and if you're a Niners fan, this may annoy you a little bit, but it's just
2: not okay because I'm originally from the Bay Area, San Francisco. I just moved to Oregon, so I do like Kansas City too. I like Travis Kelce. So
0: the only issue I got with San Fran, Tyler, is I feel like it's inevitable. Like they're gonna get hurt at some point, and I hate looking at life like that. I'm not a negative Nancy. I look at life with a glass half full, but it's just been their history, brother. Like,
2: no, I respect you. I know. I was gonna say I've liked that team. I've liked Kansas City. So you know, what I mean, I'm back and forth. You know, I know they haven't did good for a while, but then they did win a couple times. But you know, it's just I don't know. But you said you liked Kansas City. You were talking about.
0: Yeah, definitely. I like Kansas City. I think the offense is in a groove right now that they haven't been in Pat's career. And I think defensively, they're back is how I would describe it. I appreciate the call as always, buddy. 310-840-4910 is the number. In terms of the pecking order right now in the NFL, in this Super 6-pack that I have, and really we got to start calling it a Super 9-pack, the Saints are the team that I know everyone's going to have an issue with. America's probably a little bit late on getting to New Orleans. Some of you would say I'm early on being on New Orleans. I like where they have them in the trenches. I think their pass rush is real. There's a path to them winning that division. And you never know if you've got to go to New Orleans for a playoff game. That environment, if the fan base is into it, is one of the toughest places to play in all of the National Football League. So it is going to be fascinating. In terms of the list, people keep bringing up San Francisco. We've had a couple callers bring up the Niners. And I feel bad, honestly, with the commentary that I got on them. It's one of them things where it's like, man, history tends to repeat itself. When you show me something over and over and over again, it's hard for me. It's hard for me not to believe that's who you are. They're already dealing with attrition at wide receiver as Deshaun Stribling, their second round pick, is, you know, now on the injured reserve list. Mike Evans is on the injury report with a hip. He might not be able to play. DeMarcus Robinson is out 3 to 6 weeks. He had a high ankle sprain in the game on Sunday. Romello Height, their pass rusher, is about to get surgery. It's incredible. We did get an update on on Brandon Ayuk. Kyle Shanahan saying this week, nah, he's not an option for us as we continue to deal with attrition at wideout. Ain't that something? 310-840-4910 is the number here on What's Up on Sports Night. We'll get to numbers that matter coming up in about 34 minutes as well. Sam Bruckhouse, Supersports.com, going to join us top of the 2 o'clock hour on the East Coast. We'll go on campus with Denton Day coming up in about 13 minutes. But right now, more of your calls, 310-840-4910. I want your best team in the National Football League. And tell me why, man. 310-840-4910. For those of you that think I'm being hard on the Rams, I just think they look like two different teams in week one and week two. So I got to see a little bit more. It's a little bit more. Let's go to Rob in Connecticut. What's going on, Rob?
3: Hey, Linnell. What's going on, my friend?
0: What's going
3: Everything's good. Everything's good,
0: my man. How about you?
3: Tell the truth, Tuesday, you know, I have to admit, I miss you at the 8 o'clock spot on Saturday and Sundays now, but I guess I got to listen to you at nighttime. That's all right, though. I enjoy you. And also, Gina, I'm a big fan of Gina's out in Delaware. I hear her in the morning with Joe and Jeremy on WGR. She's an awesome, awesome fan. I love her to death. That's Shout out to Gina. Anyways, listen, I don't.
0: I know you're happy about the list.
3: Oh, yeah. I mean, I still have PTSD with the 13 seconds, so you know I don't like the Kansas City Chiefs at all. Yeah. But listen, it's tight. It's really, really tight. And you're talking about my boy, Deion Godzilla Walker. I call him Godzilla because that boy is mean, boy. And the reason why he got picked in the fourth round was because they were kind of, I think teams were skeptical and we were skeptical because he had back problems at Kentucky. But you know what? He doesn't seem to have back problems now. He's only
0: a dude that size having a back injury is tough too. So I get it. Like you're saying, I get why there was some hesitation.
3: Absolutely. Sure. But this Sunday, the Chargers are coming to Area 17 to face the alien. You know who we're talking about, Josh
0: yes,
3: Alien Allen. So, anyways, we'll see what happens. Kansas City's going to have it easy this week with Miami. So, I think next week, Buffalo's going to be on top. They're going to be the number one team.
0: We'll see. You got to stick around for Tell the Truth Tuesday to find out. I appreciate you as always, Rob. I mentioned there was some very tough injury news out of the NFC North. Packers starting right tackle Zach Bacobuelli, formerly known as Zach Tom, torn patellar tendon, and he's going to miss the remainder of the 2026 season. When healthy, he is, without a shadow of a doubt, the best offensive lineman for the Green Bay Packers. Big win for the Pack this past weekend against the Jets. If you're a Packers fan out there right now, first of all,

0: 5 is the San Francisco 49ers' dominating performance over the Miami Dolphins this weekend. Brock Purdy played his tail off. George Kittle got into the end zone for the first time this season. San Francisco showed us in the opener, right, just how legit they are, punching the Rams in the mouth. They got the Cardinals coming up if you're Green Bay. I think the one thing that Packers fans are probably a little frustrated with and what would help them make this list, right, they got to get that run game going. They got to get the run game going. And if, I think on Sunday, Jordan Love had the fastest time to throw in the entire National Football League. I think it was 2.3 seconds to throw. If they don't get the run game going, this offensive line isn't good enough to support Jordan Love in a just traditional straight drop back passing game. That's the one thing that I'm a little bit worried about. But the vibes in Green Bay seem to be off, if I'm being honest. Like, Packer fans are upset. I get the injury up front to the offensive line today. Like, that's a gut punch. I feel it. But it's like, you gotta take the bad with the good if you pick up what I'm putting down. I always look back at, this was like my junior year or my sophomore year of high school going into my junior year. That spring, man, I was on the high school basketball team, and I got pulled off the team earlier in the season. Y'all know how I get down. I'm the youngest in charge, but I was raised by some folks from the old school. My aunt and uncle had a rule. You get a grade lower than a C on your report card, you're getting pulled off the team. I knew the rules. I didn't follow them. I got a grade lower than a C. They pulled me off the team. And the next date that I look forward to with that is report card day, because I know that's when I can get off punishment. Report card day comes out. And I'm rushing to get home to show my aunt and uncle the report card. I find out that there is a 6'7" madman roaming the halls looking for me because his girlfriend was cheating with me. Goes by the name of, you know what, I'm not even going to name drop him. Know this, he's an assistant at Wake Forest right now, so for their basketball program. So shout out to my good brother. Who turned into a good brother after chasing me. Why did I go on that long tangent just now? I went on that long tangent to tell Packers fans there's a light at the end of the tunnel, right? Just because you lost, you know, your best starting offensive lineman for the season, understand that you still get to take your report card home and get off punishment. Even though there's this 6'7" madman roaming the halls looking to rip your face off, you got off punishment, you know? 310-840-4910 is the number. Give me your best team in the National Football League as we get geared up for week number 3. Let's go to Myron in Dallas, who's been holding the longest. What's up, Myron?
1: Young is in charge. Hey, man. Start off with Tell the Truth Tuesday. Man, my Cowboys, I doubt that we even make the playoffs, bro.
0: Oh, Myron.
1: You're
0: negative.
1: It makes come that way. I mean that in a good way. It's Tell the Truth Tuesday. And with that being said, I want to tell the truth. I'm so happy that you said 1, 2, 3 gone on that brother from Detroit. Man, he needs to get off of it with that Colin Kaepernick junk. Everybody that knows anything about football knows what happened, but also knows that there's no way that this guy could come back in the NFL, in college, hell, probably not even in high school, and do anything of relevance. And then I want to leave you with, man, love Gina. You need to get her on your show, bro, as a regular instead of that lady.
0: If y'all listen, man, Miss Gina always call us now.
1: Yeah, I know. That's why I said you need to bring her to the front of the line when she does call. Because here's the thing. Yeah. The lady got knowledge, bro.
0: No, she does. She knows what she's talking about.
1: Oh, definitely. And I love that. I would love to sit down and watch a football game with her. Because
0: Myron, brother, I will say this, man. I go by the youngest in charge. I'm a man of many talents. I don't know how good of a matchmaker I play. Myron, I don't know what your love like looking like, brother. I don't know what Miss Gina's looking like. Y'all two of my favorites now. Y'all too? Yeah, he said she had a little time. Hey, hold on now. You need to know how old she is, brother. Hold on.
1: Hey,
0: you just assume me.
1: I am, and I like her young.
0: I appreciate the call, man. Myra. You bad, boy. What?
1: Your sex, 3-1. Don't give me some,
0: give me some of that sex back.
1: Look.
0: Y'all cutting up on this dirt tonight, man. 310-840-4910. What a show this is, boy. Give me your top NFL team. That's what we're talking about on the sports front. And do you think Myra and Miss Gina will make a good couple? can we go there? Like, am I allowed to go there? Myra going to get on me. That's my man. Miss Gina's probably saying, oh, what now? Oh, she's saying, oh, the nail. One of the two, baby. 310-840-4910. David is in D.C. wanting to chime in. David, what's going on, man?
2: Hey, man, I just wanted to say, the Colts that I said Kansas City. Indianapolis look good, man. I mean, they could have won that game. It's not like Kansas City ran over them. I'm serious, man.
0: I know you serious. I'm not. Hold on, brother. I know you serious.
2: I like Indianapolis, though, man. They have a good team, man.
0: I think they opened some eyeballs on Sunday night. My problem is that defense is one of the worst tackling defenses in the NFL. They've given up a league high 300 plus yards after the catch.
2: You're right. Let me ask you one more thing about. Sir. My skins. What's up with the quarterback? You think he's coming back?
0: I think Jaden Daniels will be back in a couple of weeks with a brace on. He wants to play. He has to play. As long as, and I'm okay with him playing too, David, as long as there's, you know, no potential for long-term injury with the elbow. And it's a non-throwing elbow. He'll be all right, man.
2: He need to look like he need to put on some weight or something. Don't he seem a little small?
0: I think that's just the way that he's built, brother. I think he's just got the type of wiry frame that no matter how much weight he puts on, he's going to look a certain way to the naked eye. David, I appreciate you as always, brother. 310-840-4910 is the number here on Westwood One Sports Night. If you're just now joining us, it is a Tell the Truth Tuesday edition of Westwood One Sports Night, bringing you the most highly anticipated power ranking segment in all of sports talk radio. Nell's Super Six Pack, top six teams in the NFL, teams that were knocking on the door. Saints, Vikings, Rams, the closest to actually making the list. Number six, Seattle. Number five, San Francisco. Number four, the Cincinnati Bengals. Double-clicking on the Bengals here real quick. That defense, we're going to get you some numbers on their defense and numbers that matter in about 20 minutes, but they are humming and have damn sure passed the eye test at this point. They're at number four. Number three, the Ravens. I know there's some issues with some of you out there that I have Baltimore on the list. They lost by a possession, guys. Like, them losing at the end of regulation should not be an indictment on who they are. And I think the Saints are a lot better than maybe you all are giving them credit for. Ravens coming at number three. 2-1 is just a flip-flop, it feels like, across the country. Everyone's in agreement that Kansas City and Buffalo right now look like the top two teams. If you're not, I want to hear from you, baby. 310-840-4910. I got the Bills number two and the Chiefs coming in at number one. Let's go to Jim in Kansas City. Wanting to check in. Jim, what's going on, man?
3: I think the Jets, buddy.
0: Is this the young brother from last night, man? You going? What did he just say? 310. Good God Almighty. Keith in Canton. What's up, Keith?
4: What's up, bro?
0: What it do, baby? How you
4: I'm
0: doing?
4: I'm going, man, with Cincinnati, and don't give up on the Browns.
0: I haven't, brother. Well, if you listen to me on Sunday night, Deshaun balled out this week, man. He did.
4: Yes, he did. I want to say one more thing. I was watching an NBA NFL player. His name is Isaiah Knox, MMA. He knocked the guy out in 18 seconds.
0: Isaiah Knox.
4: With Case Thunder.
0: Tell the Truth Tuesday, baby. Appreciate the call. 310-840-4910. You know what this feels like? This is like, because we're about to go on campus coming up here momentarily with Denton Day. This is like going out and having a Four Loko before class. That's what this is like, is we're about to go on campus here and spin around the landscape of college football. In 40 minutes, Sam Bruckhaus, Sumersports.com, going to join us 2 a.m. Eastern time as we enter the final hour of power. I'll bring you numbers that matter coming up in exactly 20 minutes. I see a couple of you waiting on the lines. We'll get to you coming up momentarily. 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

0: One Sports Night. They tell the truth Tuesday edition of What's With One Sports Night continues as we rock out with you, getting you up to 3 a.m. Eastern time. 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Always love catching up with him. In about 14 minutes, we'll continue to run through your calls on your top team in the NFL, plus bring you numbers that matter, the top stats that told the story of week number two of the National Football League season. Before we do that, though, get your backpacks ready, sharpen your pencils. It's time to go on campus with a guy, Denton Day, giving us the latest in the world of college football.
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2: Hey, give me my theme music.
0: You know, she does a much better job of leading it in than I do. I tried to, you know, jock her swag a little bit.
3: The attempt was there. You know, we appreciate the attempt. You gave it the old college try.
0: There we go. D's get degrees, ladies and gentlemen.
3: So which direction do you want to start? Because we could look back at the weekend that was with Lane Kiffin and Ole Miss. We could look ahead to the crazy matchups that are available this weekend in the SEC. We got options, baby.
0: So let's actually hop in the time machine and go to last weekend, because I was fascinated by what happened. Wasn't a good performance for the old LSU Tigers, but Trinidad Chambliss, he balled out.
3: He looked really good, especially in the second half. Let me rephrase that. He looked really good on the possession they needed him in the second half. You know, that offense stalled, and when they needed him, he came up making plays. Sam Leavitt is just, he's tough to watch at times. You know, I kind of liked him coming out of Arizona State, but this is the worst quarterback I would say that Lane Kiffin has had in a while.
0: You know, he can't throw.
3: He can't throw. Like Chambliss last year. Before that, it was Jackson Dart. Before that, it was Matt Corral. I mean, this is the worst quarterback that Lane Kiffin's had in a long time. I mean, missing the tight end wide open is just unexcusable. And it didn't cost him the game. They still had a lot of things they would have needed to do on that final possession. But then you set your coach up on that interception to get mogged. I mean, you've seen the memes of all of the defensive backs tough. Pointing at Lane Kiffin as they're running down the sideline. I mean, it was glorious, but that's tough.
0: So, my thoughts on LSU, as you see the hat in the background, I may not be there too much longer.
3: I'm going to switch that up or what?
0: Dude, the reason why everyone looked at this group and said, hey, we think they got a real shot to be a national champion contender, it's the defense. And that defense got shredded, albeit they got shredded by, for my money, the best quarterback in the country in Trinidad Chambliss, but I was thoroughly surprised at how poorly they played on the defensive side of the football in that game.
3: I was too. That just kind of is what they are, though. They can't tackle very well.
0: They try to make big sweeping hits. That's the problem.
3: Yeah, like sometimes you just got to just take the guy to the ground. I don't need a hit stick every single play.
0: To keep the theme of the show, just wrap it up. That's all I would say.
3: Just wrap it up on the on-campus sex pack.
0: Yeah, seriously. What else you got?
3: So we got a lot of great games this weekend. I mean, the SEC is dominating in terms of ranked-on-ranked matchups. Yeah. You get Texas and Tennessee at noon. That's going to be a big one. Arch Manning has kind of shut up a little bit because of some of the stuff that took place last week. But I think he's locked in. Like, that's kind of scary to me that Arch Manning is not talking a lot. He's back to what he was when he first came out of high school. But that matchup's going to be fun. We're going to learn a lot about the SEC teams because there's a lot of good ones right now.
0: Yeah.
3: But obviously they haven't played anybody, or most of them haven't really played anybody. So this will be a really good litmus test. And you also get Iowa and Michigan.
0: Yeah.
3: Woo.
0: Woo. Shout out to the Big Ten. Can I tell you the game that I'm actually kind of interested in because of how bad they beat up on their opponent this past weekend? You think they're doing more than just reading books nowadays at Northwestern, Denton? They beat the hell out of Colorado. And they have an opportunity to go up against Campbell Sig in Indiana this weekend. Do they make it interesting? Indiana hasn't played anybody yet.
3: No, they have not. I hate that bit that Indiana does, but it's very SEC, where they just don't play anybody for the first three games, and then they start conference play. So here's the thing with Northwestern that is very different from years previous. Their coach... Right, that their coach is just He's doing the thing. They are coaching good football. When they lost Pat Fitzgerald because of a scandal, who's now at Michigan State, they didn't really find anybody, it felt like, or they didn't have the tools necessary to compete at the Big Ten. And now they do. And it's like they become kind of fun to watch. This David Braun guy, which I guess he's the guy that's been there since Fitzgerald left, but they put the resources to it.
0: Yeah.
3: So now you have good players. There are nerds that can play football. Those guys do exist.
0: Their game last week, it was the defense that was super impressive. Julian Lewis really couldn't do anything through the air. They're a fascinating bunch, man. I don't know a lot about this Northwestern team, if I'm being honest. The quarterback, I don't know how many. Is this his first year there? So it is his first year there. Talking about Aiden Chills. Previously at Michigan State, and then his freshman year, he spent it at Oregon State. This is probably the most extended action he's going to get in his career as a starter. We'll see if he continues to play good ball, man. I'm interested in that one for sure.
3: You know, the quarterback's going three different schools in a very short sample size or a very short time frame. It's never going to be normal to me. It's not. But I'm glad that they are finding it. What did you think about Miami and Wake Forest? Because Miami looks human for the first time in really since like the national championship game.
0: It honestly makes me look at them and go, damn, if their schedule was just a wee bit tougher, would they get challenged by, like, I got to go look and see, like, do they see Louisville or SMU throughout the course of the season? What that game did, Denton, is got me thinking about what would happen if Miami had to play the other quality teams within the landscape of the ACC. And it also got me feeling like November 7th, they better bring their A game when they take on Notre Dame. We'll see what the Fighting Irish look like at that point. But, yeah, to your point, like, they looked human. I was more concerned about the Miami defense, though, Denton. Like, that was the part of it that I was a little like, they spent a lot of money on that side of the football. They returned some dudes from that Natty team last year in the secondary. So I'm interested in it. And then Moton in the middle felt like he just wasn't impactful throughout the course of the game either.
3: Well, he left with an injury, came back. He made plays immediately when he came back and then kind of like faded throughout the course of the game. Now, I will say this. Gio Lopez, who's their quarterback at Wake Forest, who was the quarterback at UNC last year, I don't know what Bill Belichick was doing.
0: Wait, hold on, Dan. Are you serious?
3: Are you nuts?
0: Dude last year?
3: Yeah.
0: No, I'm saying he can play.
3: I thought you were about to say Gio Lopez can play. I was like,
0: No. I didn't know he was there last year.
3: Yeah, Gio Lopez was the guy that started the season for UNC, and then they just said, didn't work, and then they went a different direction. But yeah, he was at UNC, and they just ran an offense that did not fit him at all. I was like, did you watch anything about him at the previous stop? And apparently the answer to that was a no.
0: He's hooping to start the season, man. Seven touchdowns, one pick. And he's dual threat dude too, man.
3: And he did it like against Miami. So like
0: he was at South Alabama. Okay.
3: Well, so and Wake Forest has the South Alabama offensive coordinator now. So the guy that he was with at South Alabama is now at Wake Forest. But the ACC has positioned itself to be a really fun conference. Like SMU and Louisville, outside of the obvious LSU Ole Miss, that was the best game of the week last week because Lincoln Kienholz put on a show. Well, really, it was the running backs. But those two teams were really, really awesome. I mean, you had two running backs, one for each side, go over $175, which is crazy.
0: You think Wake covers versus Louisville? Our pals at DraftKings have them as 12.5-point dogs on the road. That's a noon kick on Saturday.
3: 12.5 on the road at noon after a big letdown. I mean, this is what is called a letdown spot in gambling. You just come off this huge win against a team like SMU, and then you see a team who theoretically you could overlook. Not to say they are, but you could theoretically overlook Wake Forest. So this does feel like a letdown spot for Louisville. I just love their quarterback, man. Like, I think Kienholz is really, really good. And I've texted you this personally. I figure it's time to share this with America. I mean, if you haven't jumped on the Heisman odds for Kienholz and Kamario Taylor at Mississippi State, you might as well just throw $1 or $2 on each of those and then hope that one of them actually pays off. Because like right now, I think in most spots, you're getting a pretty significant payout if one of those guys does end up winning the Heisman. And they'll have
0: even on a dollar bet.
3: Even on a dollar bet. I mean, Kamario Taylor, they're playing another ranked opponent this week. So like at Mississippi State, and he's the most talented quarterback that Mississippi State has had since Dak Prescott. Yeah. But he can sling the ball, man. Like, he is really, really good.
0: Effortless arm talent, dude. And it feels like it's all upper body. I was watching a throw from him this weekend, and he's under pressure. And I'm like, dude, I would love for you to – imagine if you start stepping into throws. I mean, he's going to break the hands of the wide receivers.
3: Yeah, for
0: real. He's slinging this thing, dude. He's scary, and it honestly is part of – like you were saying earlier, it's what makes the SEC fun. We're going to see some separation, though, here in this SEC conference this weekend because of some of the ranked matchups that we have. One game that we started off talking about, but we didn't really go into any detail on. Do you think that this Texas defense puts Faison in the blender?
3: Yeah.
0: Yeah, you think he struggles?
3: Yeah, I mean, Colin Simmons in particular, going after a quarterback that hasn't really played. I mean, Brandon Faison's a freshman.
0: Yeah.
3: And now you're getting to play the number one ranked team in the country that's put in a lot of money on defense and has one of the best edge guys. You know, as far as edge talent goes this year in college football, it's not overflowing the way the quarterback and wide receiver is, but there are still some really good players, and Colin Simmons is a really, really good player. So, I mean, good luck to him. For your first real SEC test being against Texas, I mean, I would have drawn it up differently if I had the opportunity.
0: Yeah. That is the thing. And look, I'm worried because the Georgia Tech game in the first half, Georgia Tech was giving them everything that they can handle, and Faison Brandon didn't look too great. I think he finished under 50% completion percentage, so not the strongest day for him. Got anything else in the world of college football?
3: That's pretty much it. It'll be a fun weekend this weekend, though. I mean, all these ranked matchups in the SEC. You know, we survived the first few weeks. College football always suck. It's like the preseason. Suck is relative, of course. I mean, we had the good games with LSU and Ole Miss, SMU, Louisville, Ohio State, and Texas 2 weeks ago. But you're getting like some really fun matchups now that are going to turn a lot of heads. I mean, Oklahoma, Georgia is this weekend. Ole Miss and Florida is this weekend. And then, of course, Iowa and Michigan. You're going to get a lot of really good stuff here.
0: The D-gen gambler in me that wants to win off of a $5 bet, low-key thinking about, what if John Mateer decides to just throw it back like it's 2025 and just light up the Georgia defense this weekend? What are the odds of that happening?
3: You'd make a lot of money. I mean, Georgia right now is a 14-point favorite.
0: Says more about the way the sports books feel about OU as far as I'm concerned.
3: Yes. Georgia is very good. But yes, they haven't played anybody either. They took the Indiana approach.
0: Yeah. Which, Campbell Sigg, you my dog, I don't like it. I love him in the State Farm commercials, though. He has been a gangster, is how I would put it. 310-840-4910 is the number here on Westwood One Sports Night. It is a Tell the Truth Tuesday edition of Westwood One Sports Night. We just hopped off of campus with our guy Denton Day going around the world of college football. Sam Bruckhaus is going to join us in 21 minutes for the final hour of power. I want your top team in the National Football League going into week 3. I'll run through Nell's Super Six Pack real quick once again, and then we'll bring you another Tell the Truth Tuesday staple. Numbers that matter, the top numbers that told the story of week 2 of the NFL. That's next.
4: The Chargers, Texans, Bucks, and Colts are among playoff hopefuls with the dreaded 0-2 start. Can any of those teams turn it around and beat the odds to make the postseason? Westwood One Sports.
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18: Now, skies stay cloudy overnight tonight into Wednesday morning across central Ohio. Even a little bit of mist possible. Low temps at 58. On Wednesday, a cloudy day. 60% chance of some rain showers. High temperatures in the upper 60s. And then on Thursday, a drier day with some sun and upper 60s. That is your 97.1 The Fan weather forecast. I'm 10 Weather Impact Chief Meteorologist Chris Tomer.
0: voice guy, youngest in charge, Linnell Willingham rocking out with you. I'll take you up to 3 a.m. Eastern time here on Westwood One Sports Night. Telling the truth here on Westwood One Sports Night, baby. Tuesday shows going into Wednesday mornings, always my favorite here during the NFL season. Nell Super Six Pack is what you all want to chime in on the phones. Those of you that are just now joining us here tonight, each and every Tuesday here on Westwood One Sports Night, we do Tell the Truth Tuesday. And I tell you my truth by giving you my top six teams in the NFL as we get geared up for the next week of games. We do the first three to not make the list and that were the closest to making it and knocking on the door. Saints, Vikings, Rams, number six in the official list. I got the Seahawks, number five, the Niners, number four, the Bengals, number three, the Ravens, number two, the Bills, number one, the Kansas City Chiefs. Who is your top team going into week number three of the NFL season? And do you take issue with my list? Brandon is in Chicago. What's going on, Brandon? Welcome in.
16: Yo, what's good, Lino? Thanks for taking my call, man.
0: Yes, sir. What's going on, man? How you doing?
16: Real quick, one thing. I don't even know why I'm wasting my breath with this, but one guy that went to college when Colin Kaepernick went to college and played football is Kellen Moore, and he's the head coach of the Saints. He's 38. Case Keenum is the third-string quarterback on the Bears. Yeah. He's basically a quarterback coach. He's going to play this weekend. He's 38. I don't see Colin Kaepernick getting a starting tryout job.
0: Brother, you are wasting your breath because there's no shot of it happening. If he wants to coach or whatever, maybe. But, like, that ship has sailed, man. And I honestly, the conversation with him is so far past sports at this point that it's not even worth having.
16: I just put it to bed, man. So with, you know, top teams, man, I got to go with the Niners, man. Bang, bang, Niner gang, man. They got a full team of vets, you know, and it's all coming together, man. You know,
0: that. Do you worry about the injuries, though? Do you worry about the injuries at all?
16: No, I'm not worried about the injuries because I think they're set on a goal and they're all want to get this chip, man. You know, they're all older dudes. And they realize what time it is. And, you know, that Mike Evans pickup was great. And, you know, that running backfield, dude, they're four deep, dude. They got
0: a McCaffrey. National champion at Kalon Black. You got
16: McCaffrey. Oh, my God.
0: It's a good duo, man. It is.
16: I got a tie, though. You know, maybe not a tie, but a close second is KC. And I love Kenneth Walker, the way he stands like Michael Myers in the backfield, like Aston Genty. I mean, I wish all the running backs would do that. That probably gives off some kind of tells, like, you know what I mean? Some other running backs probably give off some tells by the way they do things. But you can't pick up any which way he's going, man. He's an insane madman.
0: Yeah. I appreciate the call, as always, my brother. Appreciate you, man. 310-840-4910 is the number. I got to bookmark this graphic that was just put out there showing Blitz rates and under pressure rate for defenses in the NFL. Something to watch as we continue to move throughout this early portion of the season, man. The trends and how they continue to play out through the first month. I say it all the time, and I've said it a lot here throughout the course of the show tonight. When it comes to the first month of the NFL season, man, because of the preseason culture, because of training camp culture, the first month of the season is going to look like hot garbage. And it's hard to come up with concrete, definitive, you know, statements about teams because the sample size at this point is so small. 310-840-4910. Aaron is in New Mexico wanting to chime in. Aaron, what's going on, man? Welcome in to Westwood One Sports Night.
19: How you doing, man? Long time listener, first time caller, man.
0: I appreciate it.
19: I just have a quick question. You're sleeping on the Jacksonville Jaguars, man. And my question really is,
0: Can I let you in on a secret?
19: Go ahead.
0: It was between Jacksonville and New Orleans and Denver. Jacksonville, New Orleans, and Denver for that final spot on knocking on the door. So not sleep. Just want to see a little bit more. Their offensive line is my question right now. They got beat up front over the weekend.
19: I agree. And Brian Thomas Jr. needs to stop dropping passes. That's the worst. But I'm gonna say this, man. Like they have been building something in Jacksonville. I've been a long time Jacksonville fan, man, and they've been building something. And with Liam Cohen, you know, coming in and doing what he's doing, I mean, letting Devin Lloyd walk, you know, which is a big deal, but they're building something, man. And Trevor looks phenomenal. Parker Washington looks phenomenal.
0: Trevor's got to play better under pressure, man. That's the one thing really plagued him this year. I believe he's bottom four in QBR this year when under pressure. So that's got to improve. I'm not sleep on Jackson. I'm a huge Travis Hunter fan, by the way. I think

0: 49-10. Joe is in Seattle. Joe, what's up, man?
1: Hey, how's it going? Thank you for taking the call.
0: Of course.
1: But what criteria are you using for your top six? How could you possibly have Seattle at number six?
0: I'm just trying to figure out. I have Seattle at number six because they're growing on me. Before the season started, I didn't pick the Seahawks to make the playoffs, buddy. I think they got lucky last year, and here is why. The defense I totally believe in, but it's rare, and it'll probably never happen again, a team advancing to the Super Bowl with a quarterback that led the NFL in turnovers. I was not a believer in Sam Darnold last year, and the reason why when he went down in week one, I didn't think Seattle's season was over. It is one of the more quarterback-friendly schemes in the NFL. I think the offensive line and that wide zone run game is really what's most important for them. And you've got Jaxon Smith-Njigba. So they're going to be fine. I'm bullish on them, though. Like, they're growing on me. The defense is legit. I just wonder, are they going to be able to get good enough quarterback play throughout the course of the year?
1: Without question. Sam Darnold, he proved that last year. We're 2-0 with the backup. Like you said, it's a quarterback-friendly scheme. The defense is picked up right where they left off.
0: It looks they're only going to get better. If I'm being honest.
1: Well, I'm just trying to be humble. Actually, they are.
0: No, for sure. It looked good, man. It do. Everybody's a year more comfortable with the terminology. You're a year more comfortable with the scheme. That's what happens. Right, for sure.
1: Right. Even Worry's going to be better. Murphy's going to be better. The Rams' butt cheeks are already looking tight. They got a lot to live up to.
0: Look. I think you guys will whip them up front, and that's why I like you guys, or I like Seattle over the Rams. I think they're just better up front. I got to let you run because we're up against the clock, brother, but I appreciate the call as always, man. 310-840-4910 is how you hit us up. Wow. Tell the Truth Tuesday. Almost over. Final hour of power comes up on the other side. Our guy Sam Bruckhaus, Sumersports.com. He joins us next in our Westwood One Sports.
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0: heard the big voice guy. Sometimes known as the most trustworthy voice on the program. It is Westwood One Sports Night. With the youngest in charge, Linnell Willingham, getting you up to 3 a.m. Eastern Time. It is a Tell the Truth Tuesday edition of Westwood One Sports Night. Normally on Tell the Truth Tuesday, every Tell the Truth Tuesday, we bring you a staple segment called Numbers That Matter, helping us tell the story of what happened in the week that was in the National Football League. I figured this week I'd show off and bring out the big guns. When we're talking numbers, when we're doing a deep dive into the advanced analytics, there is one crew and really one man that I trust more than anybody across the country. My guy, Sam Bruckhouse, SoomerSports.com and of Soomer Sports. Give him a follow on the X app at Sam Bruckhouse. That is Sam, pay close attention, B-R-U-C-H-H-A-U-S. Sammy B, what's going on, bull?
1: Hey, we got the young bosses in charge. It's late night, but these numbers are too good to not share. So thank you for having me on.
0: Yes, indeed, man. Appreciate you making some time for us here late night. 2 weeks in, I'm sure you've crunched a bevy of numbers to this point, my friend. What's the number that you think tells the story of the 2026 NFL season to this point, Sam?
1: I think it's under the radar, but if you really want to look at the success of a team like the Bills or the 0-2 record of a team like the Texans, you have to look at one thing, and that is defensive diversity. And I think in particular, you want to look at coverage. We have seen single high coverages be immensely ineffective. It's basically double or triple what we've seen in past years, but it is a slow trend going up of efficiency against single high coverages, in particular cover one man. And here's my thoughts particularly on the Texans as they go into another good offensive game this week against the Colts, is you play that cover one man and you rely a lot on cornerbacks and safeties and defenders who necessarily play in a very variable position. Year to year, it's very difficult to predict how defensive backs will cover. And when you're consistently playing man, that just increases. It's also what we call a weak link system, which means it only takes one person to break for a big play to happen. I think we've seen that against the Texans with regards to the Bengals, the Bills. I think we may see it this week. But I think that describes a lot of the Bills' success because the Lions did a lot of the same stuff and they got shredded apart. So I think defensive diversity, we saw it also with the Vikings blitzing immensely heavy. Other teams like the Raiders have also blitzed quite a bit. I think that is kind of the number that goes under the radar because it's on defense and on broadcast. You can't always see some of the defense. Right. But if you want to explain some of the best teams' records, it really is related to the failures of cover one and cover three this year.
0: It's fascinating to hear. I want to double click on what you said about, you know, pressure this year in the National Football League. And when it comes to the more aggressive teams in terms of pressure rate and blitz percentage, do you notice a trend there that, hey, the teams that are being aggressive, sending extra guys, are they having better results on the defensive side as a result? I'm seeing it in Washington with my boys. Didn't happen last week against Dallas, but in the opener against Philly, that pressure busts some pipes. What is pressure and the pressure numbers showing you here in the first couple of weeks?
1: I think it's variable on the personnel. You look at a team like the Vikings, and I suspected going into the year this was going to look like a radical or extreme version of the Brian Flores defense, mostly because they let Jonathan Grenard go. And when I really dove deep into the metrics, Dallas Turner dropped about double the amount of Jonathan Grenard last year. What does that mean? I talked to a couple people within the Vikings organization. They said they viewed guys like Andrew Van Ginkle almost like a huge nickel, not just a big nickel, a huge nickel. And I expected they wanted to do the same thing and have a level of symmetry with Dallas Turner. Sure enough, who has one of the highest rates of unblocked pressures because teams don't know where he's coming from? Mm-hmm. Dallas Turner. He has 5 out of his 20 pressures, which is league leading. And so when I think you look at a team like the Vikings, it is due to personnel. But the particular call out I want to make is that I think the reason why teams are bringing all this heat is primarily due to the fact that teams are going under center substantially more. You look at a team like the Baltimore Ravens, who have made that decision, bringing on offensive coordinator Declan Doyle, who was with Ben Johnson. And the Saints ran a lot of blitzes in those A and B gaps from off-ball linebackers because they immediately want to get interior pressure in the quarterback's face when he's dropping back or turning his back to the offense via play action. So I think really it's more of a yin and a yang. If offenses are going to go more under center to try to, you know, distract defenses from what they're actually trying to do, utilize more play action, the yang to that is to send disguised blitzers from the second level right in the face of the quarterback.
0: Sam, I want to ask you about the Houston Texans. They're the 0-2 team that I said I have the most confidence in because I just believe in the defense. As I've done a deeper dive on them and went back and rewatched this past weekend, if they're not going to be able to run the football and they're going to drop C.J. Stroud back damn near 50 times, they won't win six games. What's the issue currently plaguing Houston, and is there a solution to it in your mind?
1: Yeah, I think the problem is they continue to try to do the same thing over and over and over again. They, in particular, at the beginning of games, like to run on first down, and it typically doesn't work. Then they flip it over the defensive side of the ball, and they're playing immensely risky ball in the same ball they've played for 3 years. They're not going to blitz, and like we said at the top of that top of the segment, they're going to play single high coverage and really trust their defensive backs to play tight coverage. When you're facing good quarterbacks, that's not going to work. Then you get in a hole and you get in a game state where you absolutely have to pass. It's just not a degree to success. I actually want to see changes on the defensive side of the ball made. I want to see a higher blitz rate. I want to see cover six, cover four, cover two added in so that they can have the ability to play a little bit more complementary ball. And we're going to know what the verdict of this is fairly quick going into a game against the Colts, because Shane Steichen is the third best on first drives since he's been a head coach. And that's been with quarterbacks like Gardner Minshew, quarterbacks like Anthony Richardson, quarterbacks like Daniel Jones. He hasn't had a primo quarterback at all, and he's still seeing that level of success. We're going to know fairly quickly if the Houston Texans are going to be in a scenario where we're going to have to see C.J. Stroud slinging around again.
0: Why has the pass rush not been as effective to start this year? I know they're going to get, obviously, two sets of hands on Will Anderson, and you're going to want to slide your protection, you know, towards the side of Danielle Hunter. But why have they struggled to impact the quarterback to this point?
1: Well, look, you look at Will Anderson, and he's right outside of what I call the defensive player of the year zone. You look at guys like Aaron Donald when he won the defensive player of the year, T.J. Watt. They're typically a hair under 10% at stopping the run, and then they're also a hair under about a 20% pressure rate. Will Anderson's right there, so he's having an excellent year. Togiai also, the defensive tackle, is looking pretty good as well. He's near that zone as well. But I think when you play that just style of line-it-up ball, it allows for guys like Joe Brady, like Zach Taylor. They're going to face Liam Cohen twice. They're going to face Shane Steichen twice. That's a lot of good offense coordinators, and there's a lot of good offense coordinators in this league. If they know exactly what you're going to do, it just helps them prepare and put their players in good decisions. I think you can only rely on talent for so long in the NFL because the NFL is quick to adjust, and moreover, pretty much everyone has talent at core places. And they'll figure out a way to fix what's wrong. I think that's really what's been plaguing them this year.
0: Can you tell us the story, Sam? And we're joined right now by our guy, Sam Bruckhaus of Sumer Sports. Sam, can you tell us the story of the Pittsburgh Steelers through the first 2 weeks of the season? One of the numbers that have stood out to me, and probably the nastiest number in the NFL, they're 5 of 25 on third down through the first 2 weeks of the season. And it feels like the problems that plagued them a year ago, not being able to generate explosives, not being able to push the ball vertically, it feels like they've reared their ugly head again. What have you made of Pittsburgh the first 2 weeks?
1: Yeah, there's a statistic called expected points added, and all that does is put yards in context. If I told you that you got 1 yard on third and one, that would mean a lot. 5 yards on third and seven doesn't mean all that much. Right. That's basically what EPA tries to bake in. Okay. They were the third worst since 2022 EPA per play start to the season. So it's really only up from here. And I think they've kind of tried to do a lot. Their average depth of target has varied week one to week two. They haven't really been able to get any running game going. It just hasn't looked fantastic. So I'm interested because McCarthy in particular has figured it out pretty much everywhere that he's been. I'm really interested to see if they're going to go with substantially heavy personnel. They're already a pretty heavy personnel team. I want to know, you know, what's going to get shaken up. And I think that's really the lever to pull at this point. I don't know how much better else you're getting anywhere else. DK Metcalf has a level of frustration. Maybe you try to get him over open over the middle a little bit more. But I think you're going to have to get really, really creative to pull yourself out of the dregs that they currently are in.
0: It shouldn't be a problem when you've got, you know, Darnell Washington and Pat Freiermuth, the tight end. You should live in 12 and 13 personnel. I just, the way that I look at the offensive line stuff, and they're struggling right now, and I'm surprised by it because they got some young guys up front that I really like. I'm a big, you know, Zach Frazier fan. I think he could hoop. I love what they have in Ian Achor. But with their offensive line, because Rodgers is the quarterback, Sam, I just feel like they've got to play flawless. Him, really more than any quarterback in the NFL to me, is not able to overcome the shortcomings of the offensive line because his mobility is totally shot. How true is that? And then is there a certain play style you think they lean into as a result of that?
1: Yeah, I think the co-host, my co-host of the Sumer Sports Show, which you can find on YouTube or wherever podcasts are found, Lindsey Rhodes, has highlighted this for the last couple of years. His time to throw an average depth of target is almost always one of the lowest in the league. Thus far, it's been a little higher than we really expected. I expect that to come way down in the upcoming week.
0: It's going to be fascinating to see, man. I think they've got to figure things out. I was bullish on Pittsburgh because I like what they have on defense, but the offense right now, it looks pretty nasty. The Bucs are 0-2 and have missed hella tackles to start the season, to put it lightly, my friend. They've got Minnesota, Green Bay, Dallas, Pittsburgh, Carolina in their next five games. Do you view Todd Bowles as somebody that's able to weather this early season storm, or could we be looking at some significant changes down the line here in Tampa?
1: Let's take it from a betting sense, particularly if you're involved in the prediction markets. The way you win on those is by small edges on the tails. And you look for spots of regression. You remember last year when they were winning all these games tight by field goals, and all of a sudden they start losing all these games tight by field goals? I think that's similar to what we're seeing right now. We saw an unprecedented level of turnovers, particularly impactful turnovers in week one against the Bengals. Then they follow it up with a weird game that has a long delay, and you're still dealing with some level of turnovers against the Browns. Plus, as you said, they're missing a ton of tackles. Those are two things that typically we find have high-level variance week to week. I think they probably shouldn't hit the panic button quite yet. Mm-hmm. And I think this is a pretty good week to figure out who they really are. If they can start limiting the turnovers, limiting the negative plays on offense, and kind of shore up the tackling, that's something that I think is a sign in the right direction. It's something that definitely will happen, at least over the course of the season. The big thing, though, is as an ex-player, having played at Tulane, particularly having played linebacker, and I'll fess up to it, I wasn't the best tackler of all time. Coming out of high school, I was an edge rusher, so I had to kind of learn it.
0: It's hard there to make is players an element in space, of, brother.
1: it's extremely hard. There is an element of coaching when it comes to, like you said, making plays in space. And they all heavily, heavily coach protection of the ball, ball handling. And so there's always a confusion between what's coached and what's not, particularly just looking at the variance in the data. But if that's a sign that the message just isn't sticking the way it used to, that is a core issue for that team.
0: Feel for them, man. I do. They got too much talent on defense, Sam, to play as poorly as they have throughout the first couple of weekends of the NFL season. I think the Saints, they feel like the team, man, that's kind of about to rise to the top here in this NFC South. Tyler Shuck leading the NFL in passing yards to start. I'm interested in a redemption story along their defensive line. Chase Young run out of Washington. People had a bunch of negative things to say about him. Didn't last long in San Fran with the Niners. He's balling out of control to start this year with New Orleans, and it's coming off of a year in which he was really strong last year when healthy. What do you make of the Saints, and is Chase Young for real here?
1: Yeah, I think Chase Young is surely for real, and one of the sticky stats that we look at typically is pressure rate. And at the end of last season, Chase Young was one of the best at getting pressure. The irony here is there's a bunch of different ways to log pressure. Coaches and scouts, you know, they'll manually log it in a certain way. We log it using tracking data and models. Other people use physics and tracking data. There's all kinds of different ways to do it. If you remain consistent, it almost always predicts sacks upcoming better than sacks themselves do, if that makes any sense. So when you see a guy like Chase Young last year have an immensely high pressure rate in the second half of the season, it indicates that he'll probably have a pretty good year this year. It was great to see the numbers play out there. The thing that I'm concerned about to a certain degree is the new addition, Travis Etienne, is at the bottom of the league right now in a statistic called rushing yards over expected, which basically stops the tracking data when the ball comes into his hands on a handoff and says, what would the average player do with this scene that has in front of him? Right now, he's substantially below average. And also Kelvin Banks, who I think if we're discussing why Tyler Shuck is seeing so much success, it's because the Saints have invested an immense amount of capital in their offensive front. You got Kelvin Banks, a first-round pick. Talis Fuaga, a first-round pick. Cesar Ruiz, highly paid. Eric McCoy, if healthy, typically one of the best centers, highly paid. You got Edwards, the new addition at left guard, also highly paid. An immense amount of investment went into protecting Tyler Shuck, making Tyler Shuck look good. When you lose one of those guys, we're going to have to see how they adjust. I actually think they do, to a particular degree, have the horses. They have developed the depth at the offensive line position over the last 2 or 3 years. I want to see it show in the running game in particular. But I got to say, when you have a guy like Chris Olave, who is balling out, it makes life substantially easier. We talked about the zone of defensive player of the year. Let's talk about the zone of offensive player of the year. I looked at guys like Justin Jefferson, Cooper Kupp, Tyreek Hill. Typically, those guys have about 2.5 yards per route run, which means basically if they run three routes, you should be getting a first down. And then also, they have about 25% target share, which means on, you know, if you're dropping back to pass, a fourth of the time the ball is going to them on a set of downs. They're getting a target. Chris Olave is above that metric, is above both of those metrics currently. Now, those are going to regress. Right now, you look at a guy like Jackson Smith and Jigba, who was the offense player of the year with a groundbreaking set of numbers of over 35% target share and over 3.5 yards per route run last year. Currently, he's sitting at like 45% target share, 6 yards per route run. Devontae Adams had a crazy game yesterday that put him at about 4.5, 5 yards per route run. So those numbers are going to come down. I think Chris Olave's is a little bit more sticky, and I'd expect him to stay right around there. So if you're a betting man, a guy like him or a guy like Devontae Smith, I'd start looking at those deep, deep offense player of the year odds, particularly if a guy like Tyler Shuck leads the league in passing yards, which I think is very much in the cards.
0: For sure, man. I know they're dealing with a little bit of an injury, I think, to Kelvin Banks, if I'm not mistaken, right, Sam? I thought he came up a little limp after their game this weekend against Baltimore. We'll see what the health of the offensive line is like moving forward. I'll let you go on this, keeping things within the landscape of the NFC East real quick. What have you made of the new look Commanders defense? I want to start there, actually, before we ask you about what's happening in Philly. What did you think of the Commanders' new defense of the first 2 weeks? Week one and week two, a common theme was explosives given up.
1: Yeah, I mean, you absolutely have to provide some backbone to this defense. Dak Prescott did not have a single incompletion between the numbers last week. You're going to get shredded playing in the NFC East like that. It's going to start looking rough, especially against guys like Jalen Hurts, who typically has struggled to pass over the middle of the field, but has had some heroics on third down this year and has been able to maintain a level of success through the air. And if you got to play Dak again, I mean, you're going to get shredded in the seams. You're going to get shredded over the middle of the field. It's just not sustainable. The thing I will note, however, though, is they have seen some success with running out five lineman looks. Or when I say five linemen, I mean like five pass rushers in their looks in nickel. And I think that's something that they could lean a little bit more into moving forward. It's letting Sonny Styles kind of be the single second layer player. He's a very active young guy, and bringing a little bit more one-on-one presence between their operations with the offensive linemen, potentially get a little bit more pressure. I think that's something that they've seen a measure of success with that maybe could add a lesser or lessen the load for the defensive backfield that struggled against the Cowboys.
0: So I think they're tied for 11th in havoc rate in terms of getting the pressure, TFL, fumble, INT, or a pass breakup on a particular play. So hopefully they're able to continue to climb there. Let me ask you this. Philadelphia, for the life of me, I don't understand what's happening with them in the run game. I don't think at this age, outside zone scheme is what's best for Saquon Barkley. Feels like he's best getting north and south. They haven't run the ball worth a darn to start the year, yet Jalen Hurts has been surgical, I would describe him as, through the air. What do you make of Philly's offense, and is this a group that you have confidence in moving forward here in the NFC?
1: When we talk about these sticky stats, something that typically is not sticky, particularly when it's in bad situations, is third down success. And that's been the story of the Eagles thus far, is that on first down, they've been atrocious. Yeah. And on third down, Jalen Hurts has been Superman. Those are the first thing is really bad. I think they're going to have to closely look at their interior offensive line. Wow. Friend of the show, film watcher Sean Syed. You can find Syed Schemes, S-Y-E-D Schemes on Twitter, breaks down the Eagles every week. And he says Landon Dickerson just doesn't have what he used to have. And you move that next to, you know, they lost Kelce. Juergens has been pretty good for a couple of years, but he's at center. You have some in and out at right guard over the years. And it's just not the level of consistency that they have seen in past years, particularly with a new scheme. But when you have Jalen Hurts balling, Devontae Smith rocking over a 30% target share, right around a 2.5 yards per route run, there's a lot of success to be had. I think they're going to figure it out within the next couple weeks, and that offense is going to start looking good. But we're talking about a lack of first down success, literally zero percentile in first down success. If they maintained this level of play, is the Los Angeles Chargers. They got to figure something out quick. And it's a lot of the same stuff as the Eagles. They're trying to run this outside zone scheme that doesn't necessarily seem as if it fits its running backs. I think we're going to have to see more passes from the Los Angeles Chargers on first down in upcoming weeks.
0: Sam, always love hanging out with you, brother. You get us smarter. Tell us, one, where we can find your work at and what you guys are working on right now at SoomerSports.com. I'm waiting for my next payday. I'll be an active user of the Soomer Pass. What does that involve?
1: I think Soomer Pass, frankly, is one of the best things to hit football. And the reason I say that is because I use it not only for my job, but for fun. And so if you're really into the games, you want to figure out what's going on behind the curtain, go check out Soomer Live. That updates before the television itself updates. So you can get all the craziest data, things like blitz rates, things like coverages, as the game is going on. You can't get that literally anywhere else. If you don't like that and you want more, after the game, we have our Soomer tables, which have extremely detailed data you can't find anywhere else. And if you don't like that and you think you need more customization, you got to go deeper. 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You can work with it, build new tables, build access to fantasy, all kinds of fun stuff. 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
0: All righty, baby. Appreciate you making some time for us, as always. Getting us smarter here on a Tell the Truth Tuesday. Sam, we'll catch up soon, brother.
1: Thanks so much.
0: One of the absolute best in the land, our guy Sam Bruckhaus, SoomerSports.com. The absolute best in terms of bringing you all the advanced analytics, telling the story of what happens week in and week out throughout the National Football League. Last night, or two nights ago, rather, on Monday Night Football, the Rams were big-time winners, but the story was the injury suffered by Jackson Dart. We got a major update on Jackson Dart and another quarterback within the NFC East. We'll bring that to you next. This is Westwood One Sports.
2: The Rams needed a response and got one with a Monday night win over the Giants. And just like that, are the Rams back on their track to the Super Bowl? 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

0: Chuck tonight. Shout out Tyler Shuck and the Saints, baby. Leading the NFL in passing yards through the first 2 weeks of the NFL season. Appreciate our guy Sam Bruckhaus, SoonerSports.com. Stopping by the program. If you missed any of that conversation, you can rewind on the YouTube live stream. Just search Westwood One Sports Center. Guy Denton Day will have the podcast up for you wherever you get your podcast coming up following the conclusion of the show. So you can go there to hear our conversation with Sam Bruckhaus as well. Here on a Tell the Truth Tuesday edition of Westwood One Sports Night, bringing you numbers that matter with a guy Sam Bruckhaus, telling the story of the first 2 weeks of the NFL season. Phone lines were lit tonight, by the way. Appreciate you all checking in the way that you did. Let's do this. Top story of the night is what news we got earlier today out of the NFC East. Jackson Dart left the game against the LA Rams on Monday Night Football with what was thought to be an MCL sprain. There was some consternation around whether or not he was going to be able to re-enter. ESPN panned to him on the sideline, showing him tell a teammate or staffer, yeah, they wouldn't let me go back in. Joe Shane, the general manager of the Giants, told Laura Rutledge of ESPN that he told Jackson Dart he's going to be fine, and he stood on the sideline for the remainder of the game once he came out of the locker room. So there was a thought amongst fans and then, you know, amongst people in the NFL, there was a thought that, man, he'll be back in a week or two. Maybe he'll be able to even avoid injured reserve. As I told you all last night, when it comes to MCL sprains, how you move forward and then the recovery timeline has everything to do with what results you get off of the MRI. The MRI is going to determine the next steps for the organization, but according to Ian Rappaport of the NFL Network, as well as Mike Garofalo of the NFL Network, they're reporting that the Jackson Dart knee injury, much worse than initially reported, and he's now facing potential season-ending surgery. That would be an absolute gut punch for fans of the New York Giants. But there is, to me at least, there is a silver lining and a light at the end of the tunnel for the New York Giants here in this situation. I sat up here last night and I told you, Jameis Winston off the bench last night, it was some of the worst quarterback play I've ever seen in the NFL. 11-27 throughout the course of the game, man. He was awful, awful last night. Now, that was him coming in cold off the bench. He is handsomely paid and well-respected, highly regarded in the backup quarterback community. So, Giants fans, yes, Jameis off of the bench on Monday Night Football was not very good. I mean, I'm trying to be kind and polite because Jameis is that dude, and I love his personality, but he sucked on Monday night, man. Here's the silver lining for the Giants. I can promise you, and it's a Tell the Truth Tuesday, so I'm going to tell you the truth. Jameis Winston, I promise you, Giants fans, he won't be as bad as he was last night. And quite frankly, the Giants season, as far as I'm concerned, isn't dead yet. Like I said, Jameis is one of the best backups in the NFL. The key for the Giants, right? And this was going to be the key whether or not Jameis was under center or Jackson Dart was under center. They've got to get the run game for the New York Giants. They've got to get the run game back on track. That was the thing that stood out the most about their offense on Monday night, is that they could not run the football after dominating on the ground in week one against Dallas. On Monday night, 21 Giant rushes, just 52 yards, guys. 2.5 yards a pop. That's not going to cut it. And the reality is, as I look at some of the advanced numbers via Next Gen Stats, the Giants are facing an 8-man box as often as anybody in the NFL through the first 2 weeks. That's going to continue to happen until Jameis Winston can prove that he can win outside the numbers, that the receivers on the perimeter for the Giants can win. Until that is proven on a consistent basis, guys, I think it's going to be very difficult for the Giants offense to function. But I can promise you this, as poorly as Jameis looked on Monday night, he will not be that bad once again for the New York Giants. Looking at it from Jackson Dart's perspective, and I'm trying to give Giants fans reason to calm their nerves a little bit is how I would put it. It's the worst possible thing that can happen to Dart in year one of a new system. You can't argue that at all. The lack of time on task that he's going to have, you can only imagine the trickle-down effect and the impact that that has on his development and him moving forward as a passer. He's been pretty damn good in the opener. He played well. Now, the first series last night, hard to tell whether or not he was going to play well or not, but I think if you're a Giants fan, like, there's a lot to like with Jackson Dart. There is. He's got to protect himself. And the thing that sucked about last night is it wasn't really anything Jackson Dart could do. I was talking to my uncle about this on the phone earlier. The one thing that we came to an agreement on is, well, why'd he leave his feet? That was the only thing I look at Jackson and go, all right, Slim, what the hell? Why did you leave your feet to attempt the pass? If that doesn't happen, maybe the knee injury ultimately doesn't happen. I know that's super raunchy to be like speculative like that, and I get it. I feel for Jackson. Like I said, y'all know how I get down. I done tore my ACL 3 different times, so I get it. I feel for him. Timing is horrible, but as far as the Giants' season is concerned, I wouldn't just say they're done because he's out. It's all about the running game getting back on track. We got an update from Coach Harbaugh, kinda, a little bit earlier today on what's next with Jackson Dart. Here's Coach Harbs on what's next with Jackson Dart.
1: I'm not sure exactly what news or how anything's been stated, but right now, the evaluations are ongoing. We haven't got any final decisions yet. We've learned a lot more. I wouldn't really want to share too much until decisions get made. And that takes more than one person, takes everybody involved. So when we know, you know, what direction we're going to have to go or whatever it might be, we'll announce that, but we don't have that yet. So I don't want to get out over our skis on that.
0: I understand not wanting to get over your skis on that. Giants fans, this is what I'll say. Like, we're moving under the premise that he's done for the year. Correct? If he's not done for the year, one, that's great. Even if he is, like I continue to say, and I know I sat up here and I feel like I'm contradicting myself here, but I was very specific last night. Jameis off the bench like that in a spot where the quarterback goes down and he ain't had reps all week, I'm not stunned that it looked less than his norm, but I am stunned at the level that it got to. He's one-hopping balls to dudes that are standing wide open with no pressure in his face. I want to give Jameis the benefit of the doubt. I am going to give Jameis the benefit of the doubt. But if it looks the way it looks moving forward, if it looks like that moving forward the way it looked last night, not only are the Giants in trouble, but Jameis still in the check. We had another injury update within the landscape of the NFC East. This news, I would say, a lot more positive. We got an update on Jayden Daniels from Ian Rappaport of the NFL Network. He said that, you know, they're still exhausting all options here. He's talking, to a couple different specialists. He said there is some internal optimism, and I don't know if this is within Daniels' camp or within the Washington organization. That hasn't been deciphered yet. But there is some internal optimism with the parties involved that, yeah, he may be able to avoid going on injured reserve, which would put him out for a guaranteed 4 weeks. The schedule for Washington, you've got Seattle this weekend, and then you go to London to play Indianapolis the following week. If he's got to miss 2 games, and he's back in 2 games, do you feel like your season's over, Commander fans? Because I don't think you'll beat Seattle this weekend. Now, hopefully, fingers crossed, I'm wrong. But when you start 0-3, man, it's very, very difficult to climb out of that hole. I think they'll have success going across the pond against the Colts because their run defense will be good enough to make them one-dimensional, hopefully. But, man, I think moving forward for Washington, like, Daniel's health to me isn't even the biggest issue. The biggest issue is that the defense still sucks. Like, that was my biggest takeaway from the Commanders and Cowboys game on Sunday. Both teams were desperate and needed the win, but the poor play of the Commanders defense in the secondary in particular, giving up explosives, like, that's tough. Pass rush wasn't impactful. But moving forward, man, like, the Commanders and Jayden Daniels have a decision to make. I'm very straightforward with this, right? And I'm sure this is Daniel's line of thinking. If playing with a bulky brace does not cause, you know, any further damage for Jayden Daniels, he should return with the brace and put off surgery until the offseason. Now, surgery has been brought up as an option by some elbow specialists on X. I say that facetiously, but not really, because there have really been some elbow experts on X popping it. They're saying that the timeline, 6 to 12 months for a non-throwing arm elbow surgery, I don't believe that to necessarily be true, but obviously I don't know. I'm not a doctor. If that's the case and surgery for him is going to keep him out 6 to 12 months, first of all, I've had ACL surgery several times, right? There is no ortho out there, and if he does, fire his ass. There's no ortho that's going to give you a 6 to 12 month window. That's too wide of a range, right? With an ACL tear, standard ACL reconstruction, right, you get the range of 8 to 9 months. When you do a second reconstructive surgery, you go in the range of 9 to 12 months. So even if it was a six-month injury, say, best case scenario for Daniels, I think it's something that doesn't knock him out of camp in its entirety, so let him do it. And it's his non-throwing arm, so he'll be a participant during the offseason program. Rand Carthon, former general manager of the Tennessee Titans, he joined Grant and Danny in Washington, D.C. on 106.7 The Fan and had this to say about what he would do with Jayden Daniels if he was the guy making decisions in Washington.
2: I obviously would advocate on the side of getting it done and let's get it taken care of. Because for everything you just said, let's just get it taken care of once and for all. And so that way we're not dealing with it again. Same thing you said. Hey, I appreciate your toughness and your willingness to lay it on the line for your teammates and for this organization. However, we don't want this to constantly be a thing. And let's be honest here. Like when you're out there and you're looking, you know, as a player, you're looking to take advantage of any little thing that you can find, right? So if you're a quarterback and you know that this DB is nursing a hamstring injury, 9 times out of 10, hey, you want your receiver taken deep. Let's see if he can run, right? Let's see if he's willing to open up and run. Or if an offensive guard is playing on a gimpy ankle or a knee, you're going to want to try to create some things that make him have to move laterally. And so it'll be the same thing. If Jayden goes out there and tries to play through this injury, there are going to be guys who want to take shots on that elbow.
0: That's just the reality of the situation, man. I don't worry about guys picking on Jayden and wanting to hit him in the elbow. That's part of football, baby. It just is what it is. Kurt Warner's perspective on this is fascinating because of the elbow injury that he dealt with, similar to Jayden's. Kurt gave his perspective on this on the Monday Night Countdown preview show. If you're listening out in the DMV area, this perspective, pretty interesting.
3: Only thing I would say is I suffered the exact same injury back in 07, and I played the next week. I braced it up, obviously a couple shots along the way. I had to hand the football off with my right hand in both directions. But this to me is something, because it's a left arm, if he wants to play through that and get back out there and help his team, I believe he can. It's not going to be one of those things that affects the throwing part of things. Does it affect his movement? Does it make him running or some of the things they want to do by design? Maybe, but I do believe this is something that he can come back from. And because it's a left arm, I don't think it's something we worry about long term and go, oh, should we extend this guy because he's had this type of injury and had this injury twice.
0: The latter part is, you know, something that I'm glad he brought up, because I don't want any stupid conversations to infiltrate the Commanders fan base. I know how I feel about my burgundy and gold. Anybody that thinks he's got an injury issue and he's not durable, this was a freak accident, man. Go kick rocks. I think he's going to be fine. He was shredding the Dallas Cowboys defense before he went out of this game. And despite Daniels leaving this game early, he did accomplish a career milestone. He became the fastest player in NFL history to reach 5,000 passing yards, 1,200 rushing yards, and 35 passing touchdowns. did it in just 26 career games. So even while hurt, five, showing that he's him. We wrap up the show each and every night here on Westwood One Sports Network. Guy Denton Day puts the show to bed. Denton, what you got for us tonight, man?
4: I wish tonight was going to be a fun way to put the show to bed. Unfortunately, it is not. I will share that with you when we get back.
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19: Expect scattered showers throughout most of the day today for your Wednesday, but otherwise cloudy skies. Not seeing too much sun throughout the day today. That really starts to peak in tomorrow. Starting off Thursday, mostly cloudy in the morning, really dry overall, but then the sunshine starts to come out in the afternoon. Otherwise, expect that sunshine to stick around into parts of the weekend as well. I'm your 10 Weather Impact meteorologist, Lily Reed, with 97.1 The Fan.
20: Wrap things up. 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We tag in our guy Denton Day to put

the general public that doesn't live its life exclusively on social media, or if you're not a fan of college basketball. But I lost a friend on Tuesday. Well, I learned about it on Tuesday. I don't know when he actually passed. That was kind of unclear. But Chris Spitola.

0: another body there. Denton, you're available. And I was like, I guess I am available. So I was terrified. I got to be honest. Like, this dude went to Army. He played basketball at Army. I thought he was about to be a drill sergeant on the air. And I was like, oh, my God. Like, I'm not trying to get yelled at like this. And this dude ended up being like the funniest, nicest person in the world. I worked with him this summer where he was RVing with his family. And there was this one show, I'll never forget this because it was a hilarious story. I won't tell the entire thing because I can't recreate it. But my man took an RV through New York City.
1: What?
0: They were RVing from Carolina to Vermont. And he realized, he's like, yeah, man, I was like going through New Jersey. And I'm like, I had to like censor this. He's like, oh, F, I got to take this through New York City. And like, you know, you've been to New York. I've been to New York. You can't get an RV through New York City.
1: Barely get a SUV through New York, depending on the traffic day.
0: And he getting like, I'm talking with like tunnel heights and all these different things. Yeah, and the way he was telling that story, man, he was taking his family with him too. So I'm just bummed, man. I'm really bummed. He was a good dude. A lot of life ahead of him and unfortunately taken away from him, man. So I'm heartbroken.
2: Yeah, that is tough. Definitely sending my condolences to you and his family and anyone who he was able to come across. Gone too soon. A reminder, I hate that we have to give and get these reminders. Check in on your people. That's what I would say. That's going to do it, though, for Westwood One Sports Night. We're back tomorrow. Pete, Drake Toll, they're
3: next. This is Westwood One Sports.
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9: Good morning, I'm Dylan Gonzalez. Yesterday, Ryan Day spoke to the media following the Buckeyes' 59-3 victory over Kent State. Coach Day laid down a challenge to his running back room ahead of their matchup this Saturday versus Illinois.
10: We need to see those guys really run angry. That's the bottom line. Yeah, I thought they were just okay in the game. I thought Jacoby ran harder. That's just the facts. So, challenge is out to run really angry and really physical in this game. But now, all three of those guys can run. How they practice is going to determine how we play them. That's the bottom line.
9: On the diamond, the Guardians beat the Boston Red Sox 3-2 to remain one game ahead of the White Sox in the American League Central. The Cincinnati Reds also went home with the victory last night, defeating the Atlanta Braves 4-0. 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
14: Special guests.
17: Are you serious?
14: And you. Wake up.
13: For what?
14: It's time for T-Bone and Tyvis.
9: Welcome in. Happy Wednesday to you. What is up? I am Bone. He is Tyvis. Good morning, go to hell. Tyvis, how are you doing, bud?
18: Starting to feel a little bit better from this sickness.
9: Yeah, you've been fighting off whatever
18: Ill.
9: It is.
18: Ill.
9: Ill?
18: And then I find out that, like, my producer for the Big Ten Tailgate Show, he's also sick.
9: Oh,
18: and his whole house is sick.
9: Oh, God.
18: And at my house, I'm sick, and I think Lauren is sick.
9: Oh, good. Good.
18: But we trying our best not to give it, because when the baby gets sick,
9: oh, when that's a big you can't have that, because then one, I mean, it's just not good for the baby because they don't have the same immune system that we all have,
18: right?
9: Having lived life, but also it's just miserable because you can't explain it to them, but like, hey, you don't feel well because you have a cold, take some medicine.
18: Yeah.
9: Like you can't give them medicine, you can't do all the stuff you can do for like older kids. So yeah, that's tough, buddy.
19: I'm glad you care about Baby Tsunami, because clearly he doesn't care about us. He'll just come in here and breathe all over us.
9: Oh, I know that. Yeah, well, that's 100%.
18: Forget y'all.
9: Of course, yeah, I know that.
18: Who cares about you?
9: Yeah, get the whole station sick.
18: But
9: that's
18: sure.
9: Because that would, because God forbid, Dylan, he takes a day off and just like rests and recuperates for his very busy life that he has with all the stuff he does here and all the stuff he does on everybody else's podcast. And then
18: I had to do that last night.
9: I know, right?
18: Do it again tonight.
9: Yeah, with G. Bush up in Cleveland, Garrett Bush.
18: We broke down the Browns film yesterday.
9: Mm. And you know what? Good film to break down.
18: It was pretty good,
9: actually. Boy, I tell you what.
18: We had some good. We did the good, the bad, and the great. Oh, instead of the ugly.
0: Oh, okay. Good.
19: Were you getting narrative. Deshaun Watson's bus ready for Canton?
0: Yeah, the way that like the narrative changed on him.
18: Whoa.
0: We go from which, well, I'm number one, I don't believe. Sorry. I'm skeptical. I think that was a nice little week that he had.
18: It's going to be interesting to see what he does Sunday.
0: Here's what I've learned about Deshaun Watson. And you know what? If I were a Giants fan waking up to the news, if you didn't see it last night, or if you were a Giants fan that didn't know, like Jackson Dart, the injury went from, oh, he's just got a sprained MCL, he should be okay, could come back in a few weeks, to now, whoopsie, we looked at it again, could be season ending. So if I were a Giants fan, I would not have been counting on Jackson Dart at all this year, because I think
19: Giants fans are high on him.
0: Well, I know that, but like, people just are like, oh, if he could stay healthy, yeah, that's a huge if. Now, I know this is not the same issues he's had with concussions, but now here's another issue where I would start to believe that he will be injury prone. I can understand how Bengals fans would feel that way about Joe Burrow, where it's like, I'm excited, but I got to be careful because we've seen this guy get injured. Guess who else is on that list, buddy? Deshaun Watson. That's a guy who, you know, even if he does play well, there's a 50% chance this year he's going to have some kind of injury you've never heard of. What was the damn shoulder thing he had?
18: It was something that nobody...
0: The Glasnost? I don't know what it was. Some goofy ass name that I'd never heard. And then he's out for the year. Like, I know Todd Monken thinks he's like a spring chicken. He's not a young quarterback. He's had an injury history. He's also had a history of playing well for a few games and then being terrible. So I can't believe anything I see yet with Deshaun Watson. One game of good? No, I'm not there yet.
19: He had a displaced fracture to the glenoid.
0: Yes, you go. That's what it is.
19: Everyone knows what your glenoid socket is.
0: Who am I? Is glenoid the one who's doing the new show where he dresses up like a football player? What's that guy's name? Glenn something or other? Glenn Howerton?
19: I have no idea.
0: No? I don't know. Whatever his name is. So yeah, anyway, good news. Deshaun's back and he's good and he'll be fine. But yeah, I mean, get healthy. You can take a day. It's okay.
18: It's too late.
0: Take a day tomorrow.
18: It's too late.
0: Why? What do you mean?
19: Just leave right now.
18: Because you don't need. You got to give Fish and Timmy more than a 24-hour notice.
0: Not when you're sick, you don't. That's a different thing. When you're sick, they don't want you. Well, now you've been in here. You're right. You shouldn't leave. You should stay and be here the rest of the time.
19: Maddie and Common Man are going to come in here with hazmat suits now that you said you were sick on the air.
0: Yeah, definitely. Maddie Ice and Common Man are both huge germaphobes, and I mean, I don't blame them. If you get sick in this business, it is kind of like you like it's harder to do this job. You can't.
18: No, it's not.
0: It is. If you can't talk, some of us have gotten sick enough.
18: Who says that I can't talk?
0: Well, you don't see. That's how germs work. Is you give us your germs, and for you being a super athlete, it might be like, oh yeah, there's just a little sniffle and a cold. But you give it to someone like me who's in poor health, and I might be on the Oregon Trail with dysentery. I don't know what I'm going to have from you. It could be terrible. It could be curtains for me. Curtains, I tell you.
19: Yeah, I get man colds, Tyvus. Take me out. I'll be crying for 2 days.
18: Y'all are like the babies when y'all get sick.
19: Oh, yeah.
0: Mm-hmm.
18: That's terrible. I've never been like that. I feel like it's still work to be done. Yeah, I know. What is this sick stuff?
0: This is what it is talking with you, where it's like, you mean you can't just run like fast whenever you want? It's like, no, I can't, because I'm not a former NFL player like you are. Your life is different than the regular people's, because you're sick. Physically built different. Like, people say built different and then they can't do anything. You actually are built different as you eat your Ricolas on the air.
19: Ricola.
0: Thank you. By the way, guards getting it done. 3-2 beating the Red Sox. Yeah.
18: Come on now.
0: Yeah. Magic.
18: Talk, you know what? That man, that's why I ain't worried about being sick. You think I'm gonna miss when right now when the guards is on a roll like this?
0: They keep the slight lead they have in the AL Central with 3-2 victory on the road over the Red Sox in Fenway. That was good. So magic number for them is 2. I believe that would be to clinch the division. No. It has to be to get to the playoff. Like their playoff number is 2. That's got to be it.
19: Yeah, I don't know.
0: Because there's still 5 games left.
18: I say it's one. They have one game.
0: Yeah, right.
18: Like 4.
0: Yeah, that's right. I can't do math, Tyvus. But yeah, so good win for the Guardians yesterday. Keep it going today. Of course, that would be nice to see. Also, we have to talk about the Jackets.
19: Do we?
0: We do.
18: They got
0: because
18: it didn't go well last night.
0: Oh, I don't.
19: It's
0: even,
19: not even about that.
0: I don't even care about that's preseason hockey. Sorry.
12: Well, whatever.
0: You can barely interest me in the regular season product with that team, but.
18: Dang.
0: But, well, until they, I mean, every year it's like, oh, we're going to try this year. We're really going to, maybe we could sneak into that eighth spot. And for 2 years running, they haven't. Like, and then obviously before that, they haven't even been close. Like, they've had a drought of making the playoffs. But the last 2 years where they should have made the playoffs and they didn't, that is being touted as like, I'll tell you what, though, look how close this team is. I don't know that they are because I don't know that any of them know how to get the job done when it actually matters. But here's the bigger issue. We got an update yesterday on Adam Fantilli. Mm-hmm. Don't know, Adam Fantilli is still waiting for a contract. This was the season, the offseason of giving his draft class a contract. That would, like, everyone in his draft class, pretty much that was any good, got their deals, okay? Mm-hmm. So, of course, the only one not doing that now is Adam Fantilli.
18: It's a Domo to you, but.
0: Yeah, Mo, my guy. And I want him here. He's great. And I don't blame him, by the way, for trying to get the money because he's good enough to get it. But here's the update we got yesterday. This is from Pierre LeBrun. Yesterday, 9:22. Blue Jackets general manager Don Waddell arrived in New York City for NHL Board of Governors meeting. Says he had more talks with Adam Fantilli's agent, Pat Brisson, yesterday. Feels there's been progress, but still no deal yet. Both sides continue to talk. Now, I went back and looked in the archives of my Don Waddell file. Here's what I have. First Ohio Battery tweeted out last week, September 16th, Don Waddell, quote, I'm still confident that we'll find a resolution to this in the near future. Adam Fantilli remains unsigned. Then I looked back September 9th, a week before that. This is Don Waddell on Adam Fantilli, quote, I'm pretty confident we're going to get something done here in the near future. We have $14 million in cap space right now. We got a few things we'd like to do, but we got to get that in sign. We just feel like we'd be better to keep all that cap space. Okay. Dispatch, August 30th. Mm-hmm. Columbus Blue Jackets GM Don Waddell aims to ink Fantilli before camp. Did that happen? No. So then I go back to June, because I'm like, am I making this up? Hasn't this been all damn summer? June, Mark Scheid covers the Blue Jackets. Don Waddell, quote, on Adam Fantilli negotiations. He is a restricted free agent. Quote, Fantilli, I think, is waiting to see what happens with Connor Bedard, Leo Carlson, Cutter Gaultier. Nobody wants to go first. Instead of spinning my wheels, I'm focused on other things. They'll get signed eventually for sure. Don, they've all been signed. Fantilli's the only one that hasn't. What the hell's going on? This has been all summer with this guy where it's like, oh, we're close. We're talking. It'll get done. Don't worry. It's preseason. It'll get done before the preseason. First preseason game comes and goes. He's not even in camp. Now game two happens. He's not here for a week of camp. Sides remain close. Talking. Will he miss regular season games now because of this?
19: Seems like it.
0: I mean,
18: He better not.
0: I know he better not, Tyvus, but I'm saying, like,
18: I just saying it is, but, like, he better not.
0: I just took you through all of this.
18: The problem with this team the past few years is that they started slow so bad. Then they go on this incredible hot streak, and then they tail off at the end. If you do that again, then what was the point of all of this?
0: Right.
19: Welcome to the cycle, Tyvus.
0: Yes, Tyvus. This is, and I know, welcome to the last 25 years. This is, I mean, at least now they're getting close to the playoffs. But
19: come in.
0: I try to remind people this all the time. The NHL wants you to make the playoffs every other year. All these pro leagues that have half the teams in the NHL get into the playoffs. More than half. Am I wrong? Isn't it 16 teams that get in?
19: Yeah.
0: Aren't there 30 franchises?
19: Well, is there 32 now?
0: Oh, 32. Yes. Yeah. That's right. We added a few.
19: Vegas and Utah.
0: Yeah, you're right. Utah hockey.
19: Yes.
0: My guys. What are they now? The Mammoth? Utah Mammoth?
19: Yes.
0: Right. Yeah. Anyway, the point here is half the league gets into the playoffs. So that, in theory, should mean half of your existence of the last 25 years. But let's even be generous and say if it was a third of the time they should be making the playoffs. They aren't even hitting that low bar. So that's what's frustrating is the years where you are close enough to make the playoffs, you cannot miss. Like, you have to get in, and they haven't the last couple years.
19: There's few bright spots. Adam Fantilli is one of them. Bob said it yesterday when he came in with the Cutter Gaultier deal. That should have been it.
0: Yeah, that was last week, wasn't it? Or 2 weeks ago, they got that done. And it's like, okay, the floor, the ceiling, everything's set now. It's just you're on the countertop or wherever you end up in this kitchen of money. That's where you get put. Get on it and let's go. But I understand his agent is saying, I know you need to sign him because I know you have no plan. And so I'm going to get all the money I can. And some people call that the Columbus tax. I call it the loser tax. That's what that's what it is. It's not about Columbus. It's about losing. And that's what this franchise has done. So you don't want to pay the loser tax? Stop losing. How about that? A player who is beloved with the Columbus Crew is out of a job. This is a weird situation. We'll tell you about it next. T-Bone and Tyvus on The Fan.
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12: Good morning and welcome to your Wednesday. I do want to make sure drivers are taking it nice and easy out on the roads. We are seeing a disabled vehicle on the northeast side right now over by Blendon Township. It's 270 northbound passing Morse Road. You will see that left lane that's closed. Also sticking in that area, New Albany, of course, getting really busy this morning. 161 eastbound as well as 62 eastbound. Looking at some slow drive times starting at New Albany Road. I'm 10TV's Brianna Albizu with your fan traffic.
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17: On September 22nd, 2002, the Reds played their last official game at the old Riverfront Stadium. But the final game came on this date, September 23rd. A tribute game for the Big Red Machine, back to take one last bow before the ballpark was demolished. And the star of the show, the prodigal son, Pete Rose, making his first appearance on a Cincinnati ball field in many years. Over 40,000 came to see Pete and his legendary teammates, and the crowd gave Pete one last standing ovation when he slid headfirst into third base. A rousing send-off for the old Riverfront Ballpark this September 23rd, 2002, this date in Reds baseball.
15: This date in Reds baseball is brought to you by the Cincinnati Reds Hall of Fame and Museum, presented by Dinsmore. 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
4: From the Logan AC and Heat Services Weather Center.
5: Expect scattered showers throughout most of the day today for your Wednesday, but otherwise cloudy skies. Not seeing too much sun throughout the day today. That really starts to peak in tomorrow. Starting off Thursday, mostly cloudy in the morning, really dry overall, but then the sunshine starts to come out in the afternoon. Otherwise, expect that sunshine to stick around into parts of the weekend as well. I'm your 10 Weather Impact meteorologist, Lily Reed, with 97.1 The Fan.
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0: I got a little hot piece of news here. I can't read it to you yet until 8 o'clock. But Dylan handed me, we are giving away something cool. Can I say what we're giving away? Yes. I know I can't say who.
19: No,
0: okay.
19: No details.
0: No details.
19: Of the lineup.
0: But they're announcing today the lineup for next year's Buckeye Country Superfest. I presume this is still at the Shoe.
19: Yes.
0: Right? Okay, we can say. All right. Just making sure of what I can and can't say.
19: We already knew the date.
0: We knew the date.
19: And we knew where.
0: July 10th.
19: We just
0: at Ohio
19: don't know
0: Stadium.
19: Who.
18: Is it a,
0: don't,
18: bang, is
0: we
18: a
0: don't know
18: banger
0: who.
18: Of a lineup?
0: I'll tell you. It's a hint. It is a country musician.
18: Oh, wow.
19: Hey.
0: So there's that.
18: 8 o'clock.
19: Multiple
0: eight
19: country
0: o'clock.
19: Musicians.
0: I'm talking about there's a headliner. I'm excited to see. I see who it is, and I like is all I'm going to say. I think I'm excited.
18: Garth
0: about
18: Brooks,
0: it.
18: Brother.
0: I can't say anything, Tyvus, and I can't say anything.
19: That would be dope AF if it was Garth Brooks.
0: Can I say who it's? No, well, we can't play this game. It's embargoed.
18: Yeah, we're gonna leave it alone. Yeah.
0: This is. By the way, 8 o'clock, we have a pair of tickets to give away. We will tell you who it is, and we will give away the tickets 8 o'clock. Okay, but I'm just saying the lineup comes out today. The full lineup, the full announcement, the full everything will be there. I have been handed a sheet of paper that has all the intel on it, and I like knowing. I like dangling. This is fun for me.
18: What's wrong with you?
0: I don't know. I just realized something's broken within
18: me
0: now.
19: See, I've known this.
0: Is it?
19: I've known this information for.
18: Rusty said, "Is it Ash here?"
0: Well.
19: He is with that crowd now. He's with those people.
0: He's looking for some gigs. Ed's had a week. No, actually, it is Macklemore. That's the thing. It is not Macklemore.
18: To close the Blue Jackets, LW wants you to know that Don built the Carolina Hurricanes that won the Stanley Cup after he left. Trust his slow process.
0: Sweet. So does that mean I like Don Waddell. I don't want to get into this with Don Waddell, but like, does that mean he has to leave for us to win things?
19: That's what I heard when Tyvus read that.
0: Okay. Yeah. So anyway, what we've learned so far in the show is Jackets have not signed Adam Fantilli, which is not breaking news, and I have information that is juicy about Buckeye Country
18: What's
0: Superfest,
18: wrong with you?
0: Which I can't share
18: That's
0: with you.
18: That's why they should have gave me the sheet.
0: Here's
18: antsy.
0: Here's the thing. No, because this is what happens.
18: There's gonna be somebody that do I know him?
0: Yes, I think you do. I'm
19: not sure.
0: This
19: will be a good test.
0: Let me tell you, huge name. Yes, absolutely huge name. But all that, and it's lots of other names too. Yeah. I will. Yeah, I'm not trying to say there's not other huge names. But
19: I've known this info for a few days, and I can't keep a secret. It's been tough.
0: Yeah, that's tough.
19: I might crack before.
0: I'm
19: 8
0: so
19: o'clock.
0: Glad. I'm wow. so glad I didn't know because I would. This would be tough for me.
18: I can't tell y'all nothing.
0: No,
18: y'all two can't hold water, boy. If you tell it to me and say don't tell nobody, it's going to the grave. Going to the grave.
0: I, dude. The only time I got embargoed information, like. Because, I'm not a news breaker. I don't get a lot of that. But if you cover sports and you are like a news person, you routinely get stuff where it's like, hey, FYI, I know you need to write a story about this. They're firing the coach. The press conference is at 1:00. but it's embargoed. You know, like something like that would be something that a reporter would have to wrestle with, because they're like, that is actually news. I don't know that I owe you an embargo on that, but sometimes
18: you, you willing to burn it? Burn
0: remember, Shams Charania.
19: Yeah, I would be Shams Charania
18: with the MVP, right?
19: That would be me.
0: That's well, when he got that info, when he got that info, that was embargoed.
18: Why? Like, so to say you was first to have it.
0: Yes, that is literally their job. That is their entire job.
19: Tell the people the news, Tyvus.
18: That's that clickbait stuff.
19: I'm the people's champion.
18: This is why I hate you, media people. Right here.
0: If you're watching on YouTube, I'm holding the sheet up, but I'm holding it backwards so you can't see it. But I have the info. It's right here. I'm looking at it. I'm staring at the game.
18: Y'all got to be first. This is why it's all about clicks and views.
0: This is why they can't trust me with info, because I will be like this. But the only time I ever had like actual news that I would occasionally get told about that I could not share, and I hated it, but it was there was a reason for it. It was all the Save the Crew stuff back when the Crew, you know, Anthony Precourt wanted to move the team.
19: Yes, and you personally saved the Crew. I remember that.
0: I didn't
19: personally. That's how I remember
0: it. I did very little to save the Crew. Lots of other people did lots of work to do that. Lots of actual fans here in Columbus did all this work and got, I mean, still a lot of them did not get really a ton of credit for it. Like, generally people know that that happened, but specific people probably didn't get as singled out as they should have. But no, I would get news from some of them. They would tell me like, hey, FYI, tomorrow's this is going to happen. And I would be like, really? They're like, you can hint that good news is coming, but you can't say what it is yet. The next day it would be like, mayor announces this, or like state legislature. And I was like, whoa,
18: I know what my problem is.
0: What's that?
18: See, when people do stuff like that, I don't trust them.
0: Oh, you don't?
18: I don't trust it.
0: Well, I knew
18: somebody say this is happening tomorrow. You need to get ready for this because this is happening. I'm one of them. I believe that when I see it.
0: Well, I have plenty of people who have told me that stuff. Like, I do get that. I get pulled in by people who are like, hey, I got to tell you, I got a brother's uncle, cousin who plays on the team. And let me tell you right now, they're doing this. And then that never happened. That stuff is always fake. Like when your former coach, Urban, was getting hired here, I was working here when that was going down.
18: The worst kept secret. I know everybody knew Urban was getting hired here.
0: It pissed me off.
18: I was in high school and I knew Urban was getting hired here.
0: You knew that because you were getting recruited.
18: No, that's not.
0: Really?
18: I didn't tell me that until after he got the job. When he got the job in November or something like that?
0: Yeah, I think that's about right.
18: I knew back in like September.
0: Well, that's the thing. We kept getting calls here from people like, hey, my uncle works at the airport and the OSU airport. And they had a plane come in from Florida. And Urban Meyer was on that.
18: That was the worst kept secret.
0: We got it. Like, he's available. They're clearly hiring a coach. It's all about the money. But yeah, like, that was a known thing that like Urban was probably going to take that job. But then still we got people who were like, I got it right. I knew it first. It's like, no, everyone knew it because their brains worked. Anybody who was paying attention.
18: The lady who did what's the LeBron thing the bakery or something, cookies. Or cake, something like that.
0: That's right.
18: That knew that he was, oh, he's coming back. Well, and then they did it again. And I didn't made wrong. It's two left shoes.
0: Yeah. I like that. I like your little homespun things that you say. My favorite one, though, is still the why do 10 when you can tell on a friend.
18: Oh, yeah.
0: That one is that's the best advice.
18: Well, I mean, that's how everybody lives these days. All these people that's in these streets and all that, they going to tell.
0: Oh, yeah.
18: Once they get in that room and they throw, yeah, you looking at about 10 years. Yeah. You look about 15. They going to tell everything they know every time.
0: So the news about the Columbus Crew today that's not good. And this is not embargoed. I can share this. This has all been broken. This is out there. Federico Higuain, who was the head coach of Crew 2 and a former player. Federico Higuain.
18: Higuain.
0: It looks like Higuain, if you were to, but it's Higuain. Anyway, great former player for the Crew. Did a lot of things for the Crew as a player. About the only thing he did not do was win a championship. But other than that, tremendous career with the Crew. However, very bad thing he did since then. Now he is the head coach of Crew 2, or he was up until yesterday. He got fired yesterday, relieved of his duties by the Crew. Crew 2 is like the reserve team for the Crew. All the MLS teams have a second team, like a, I don't know, it's like a AAA affiliate, except it's just they all train and work together. It'd be like if the Clippers were up in Cleveland with the Guardians and just trained with the Guardians and played like the Yankees 2 and the Red Sox 2 and the Guardian, like that's how the Crew do it. That's how MLS does it. He was the head coach of that team, a guy who could have been eventually maybe a head coach of the Crew, had an incident back in August in a game where he grabbed an official, a woman who was an official in the game, grabbed her arm and multiple and like and would not let her go, and multiple times kept saying to her, "It's a man's game. You know, it's a man's game, right? It's a man's game." And apparently she gave him, or they gave him, the officials gave him a red card. He was sent out of that game. He was suspended for another game. We did not know why he was suspended. We just knew at the time it was a red card. Now the info has come to light that he was the coach who apparently was saying this to this woman official. So, yeah, you have to let him go. No place for that.
18: Is he okay?
0: I don't know. Dude, that's the thing. This is so heartbreaking because as a player.
18: Are you okay?
0: He was a very beloved player for the Crew. And so it really sucks when you see people that you thought highly of say and do something like that. It's stupid. It's just, it's a completely idiotic thing to do. There's no place for that in the game. And he deserves to be fired over.
18: I would ask him today, what were you thinking?
0: Same. I don't understand why in the world that's a mentality you have.
18: Why did he think that this would just go over well?
0: It's so caveman. Like, what? It's a man's game. There's literally women's soccer.
18: That's what I'm saying.
0: Actually, in this country, it's a women's game because the women's team wins all the damn medals, wins the trophies. The men's team can't get out of like the group stage. So it's a women's game here, actually, Federico, where you coach in this country. That's what it is.
18: Why would he do
0: that? I don't get it, man. I don't get it.
18: You know what? I'm done.
0: Stupid. Completely stupid, and he deserved to be fired over.
18: We gotta go to break. Yeah. This is ridiculous.
0: Someone who's not stupid. A Buckeye legend is going to be ringing the victory bell this Saturday. Of course, there are always legends that do that, but we'll tell you which one is going to ring it. Coming up in 2 minutes, T-Bone and Tyvus on the Fan.
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7: Well, another day for some road work that's happening right now on the west side of Columbus. Yet again, you will see that left lane close 70 in that westbound direction, starting at Hilliard Rome Road to essentially over by West Jefferson. That's State Route 142. For that workaround, just in case it gets really busy, depending on when you're leaving, take US 40 West Front Street as your alternate route. I'm 10TV's Brianna Albizu with your Fan traffic.
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0: That Federico Higuain story bums me out because obviously he has to be fired over that stupid decision. Oh, yeah. But, like, genuinely a guy that a lot of Crew fans held in high regard. He had been, like, a fan favorite prior to this. You know what I mean? Mm. So that kind of stinks. And it reminded me of when I was a kid. One of the first times, because I'm very cynical, as you can tell if you listen to this show.
18: Oh, I said that in the first segment.
0: Oh, yeah. That's where I am. That's how I live. I just happened to.
18: One of your childhood heroes turned out to be
0: one of my childhood heroes was Daryl Strawberry and Doc Gooden. Those two guys, those Mets teams, the like 80s Mets were like my earliest recollections of sports. And then I found out. I remember it was in the, like, I think there was I think I got a book about Daryl Strawberry, or maybe it was an article I read in Sports Illustrated, something where it talked about him like not being a great dude to his wife, like put it mildly. They had some altercations, some issues, and then
18: he said he battled a sex addiction.
0: Well, he had that too. I love that you're still crunching your cough drops. This is Marconi, get it ready. This is how we. It's revolutionary what they're doing over there. No, but I like Daryl Strawberry. I had posters up on my wall, and I mean, I was, you know, I'm a little church kid. Like I grew up with mom and dad being there, and like, you know, they loved each other, and it never occurred to me that like humans could cheat on each other, let alone, you know, do other things that are even worse. But like,
18: he was Wesley Snipes before Wesley Snipes. He ain't paying no taxes.
0: He had a lot.
18: What
0: yes.
18: is his taxes?
0: A lot of issues. And so I remember when I read that as a kid, I was just like totally bummed out that one of my guys I had on the wall, you know, was not a great dude. And then I found out, you know, Dwight Gooden, not exactly the other guy I had on my, you know, posters up on my wall, also not a great dude. So like, yeah, that was, I mean, I was probably 10 or 12 when I realized those guys weren't maybe as good as I had thought they were as people. And that was tough for me as a little sports fan to realize that you can like them on the field, but sometimes players off the field are not what you think they are on the field. So,
18: well, yeah.
0: So now like I see stories like this with Federico Higuain and I'm like, it's not the first time I've been disappointed by a guy that I otherwise rooted for.
18: I'm trying to think of somebody that I like that let me down.
0: Dylan, did you ever have anybody like that when you were a kid, like someone that you rooted for? I mean, I know you were a Yankees fan growing up and all those guys, I don't know. I mean, were you an A-Rod guy? Like that was,
19: I did like A-Rod.
0: Did he let you down when you found out he was roiding up?
19: He didn't do anything. Mark McGuire was roiding up.
18: Yeah, Mark McGuire didn't. He didn't take no roids.
19: Yeah, that's complete.
0: That is complete. You know that's.
18: He didn't take no roids.
0: That is complete BS. Damn it. Where's my, I never have it when I need it. That's 100% cap, what you just said.
19: That Doc and Daryl 30 for 30 is one of my favorites.
0: I know. Like, and I'm glad that Daryl Strawberry like
18: started playing with his nose.
0: What? They both, well, yeah, they both
19: Doc
0: did.
19: Missed the whole parade because he was high. So, yeah.
0: I mean, the Sports Illustrated literally had an article called "The Dead End Kids," and it was those two guys on the cover. Like, I'm saying like that's how I grew. So if you wonder why I'm cynical, oh, and by the way, little thing unknown about me, little fact I don't talk about much. When I was a little kid, or like not a little kid, I was probably in junior high.
18: What?
0: The team that I watched the most. Because the Browns were like not on my radar very much as a kid because my dad actually was a Dallas Cowboys fan. He was stationed in Texas.
18: Michael Irvin.
0: When Roger Staubach was there. He was in the Air Force. Yeah. And so the era of Cowboys that I watched was all these Nate Newton, all these dudes who you find out later were on the Booger Sugar. And it's like, yeah, I mean, I just
18: like to play with their nose now.
0: Like literally two of my favorite sports books, both written by Jeff Perlman, I believe wrote both of these. One of them is about the 86 Mets and one of them is about the mid 90s Cowboys. And it's all about how they were degenerates. And that's, again, I don't necessarily care what you do off the field.
18: You got a bad judgment of character.
0: I was a kid. What was I was just watching. Everybody when I was a kid was a fan of the Cowboys. If you didn't have a diehard team, you were like, oh, I'll just watch the Cowboys. And then
18: Chad Johnson was clean for the most part. He had butted his wife, but
0: no, that's so did Dana White, and apparently nobody cares. Remember that?
18: Dana White?
0: Did he headbutt her or slapped her?
19: Yeah.
0: But it was like on camera. Didn't they catch it on camera?
19: Yeah, it was in a bar.
0: Yeah. Oh, yeah. No, that didn't, who cares?
18: Like it was bad?
0: Yeah, like he hit his wife in public and it was reported.
18: And nobody.
0: No, did you know that?
18: I didn't
0: know. No, but it was, you can go Google it right now that he did that. No one apparently cares. So I don't know what that is, but that's just, I'm just saying I've been disappointed by athletes before. That's all.
19: Jeremy in the chat says he was in jail with Daryl Strawberry in Florida in 2003. I hope that's true. I hope you're not
0: serious?
19: Just lying about
0: that. Jeremy, if that's true, that is a wild coincidence.
18: You say he was in jail?
19: Yes.
18: That was his bunk?
0: Wow.
18: Was he your celly?
0: Wait, I'm trying to think of why Daryl Strawberry would have been in jail in 2003. Like,
19: went to jail multiple times.
0: Hold on.
18: He didn't pay child support.
0: Well, all right, fair enough.
18: Was trying to get some in a dark alley. Pick one. Which one do you think it was?
0: Sorry, let me rephrase. What I meant was, when I was in high school or thereafter, I feel like, Daryl Strawberry had a stint with the Yankees. And at the time, the minor league affiliate for the Yankees was the Clippers, which are obviously here. And that's how I saw, Derek Jeter came up through the Clippers and then went to the Yankees. Like, all those guys from the 90s that came up in one World Series and stuff, they started with the Clippers. So when they would send guys down for rehab, I remember we saw Hideki Arabu here, but we also saw Daryl Strawberry here. He came down for a rehab assignment, and I remember it was like a media circus around him. So I was trying to think of that was he. I'm trying to think of when he was back after some of his issues, got back kind of with baseball, started having a little resurgence towards the end of his career. And then when he, you know, what else he did afterwards. That's what I was trying to
19: say. So my initial Google.
0: It's a lot of timeline there.
19: Comes in 1999, he got a cocaine possession case, but then he.
18: With his nose.
19: In 2001, he violated his probation and then got sent to jail.
18: That's 9 months.
19: For 18 months.
0: Okay.
18: Oh, he got 18?
0: There
18: yes.
0: we go.
18: Sheesh, that's usually 9.
0: Oh, okay. Jeremy, Jeremy says, just to clarify, he was just in the same lockup. He was not in the same cell. That would now that would be even more of a
18: question. Question is, Jeremy, what was you in?
0: Yeah, Jeremy. Yeah, now you're on trial, Jeremy. Please address the court. Did you or did you not? On the night of September 1st, where were you?
19: Man, if he was.
0: Do you remember the 21st night of September? It's a popular song.
19: If
0: that's
19: he was his cellmate, I would have booked my first guest and it would be Jeremy.
0: Yeah, that's, there you go. You could, yeah, Jeremy, call in. Why not? By the way, a guy who will not disappoint you, a great human being, a guy that I have a lot of respect for, James Laurinaitis, real as they come, he is going to be ringing the bell for Ohio State in Ohio Stadium.
18: They're getting close.
0: The victory bell.
18: Getting closer to me.
0: What do you mean they're getting closer to you?
18: You know, the greatness of all the players, like, they're going to run out. So then Tyvus, eventually it's just going to be just the guy.
0: I have said you should get to do it. You helped this team win. You captained a national championship winning team. I mean, yes, that alone should get you victory bell ringer status. But every time we bring it up, you say, I'm busy. I've got plans. So because you're working because you're working with Big Ten Network.
18: Well, if I ever get fired from the Big Ten, which you never
0: just
18: know.
0: Just take a week off. Let them figure it. Let them see what they're missing.
18: Oh, I could do what?
19: No, do it a week where you're here for Big Ten.
18: That is the only way that is going to happen.
0: Well, James is going to ring it this weekend. He will be here. And I think that's, you know, because he's coaching, obviously. So James gets to ring the bell before the Illinois game. So big honor for him. Nice to see that they're doing that. So yeah, very cool. Very cool and deserved honor for a great dude in James Laurinaitis. 100% awesome.
19: Will they circle back to Archie before they ask Tyvus?
18: Yes.
0: Well, he's a two-time Heisman winner.
18: Yes, they will.
0: Let him ring it twice, right? He won the Heisman two times. He should be able to ring it twice. They should have done it back-to-back. But like, remember, two times? We're doing it again. That's what we're doing. Do we need the AP Top 25 poll? We will discuss next. T-Bone and Tyvus on the Fan.
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17: All right, we have our first crash of the morning in New Albany right now. The right shoulder is blocked 161, that eastbound direction, just passing New Albany Road and right before that 62 area out there. So be mindful, we are starting to see some delays forming because of it. Also, just traffic building on the east side, including Reynoldsburg 70 in that westbound direction at Bryce Road, as well as in Canal Winchester 33 in that westbound direction over by Gender Road. I'm 10TV's Brianna Albizu with your fan traffic.
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26: Tybus is drinking a protein shake for breakfast. 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
0: What do we got for a fan poll today, Dylan? Have we thought of one yet? 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The fan poll always there for you. But I think we should have a discussion about Adam Fantilli and whether or not this deal is going to get done before the season.
19: I think I'm going to make it, how concerned are you with the Adam Fantilli situation?
0: That's, yeah, okay, but like, what are we doing? Like, scale of...
19: What are you doing, Tyvus?
0: Tyvus walked in here from his TV, because he's on 10 TV every morning. You can go check him out in between our segments. He's there. And he comes back in, and I just see, usually he dances in the camera. He does all this goofy stuff. He slammed our 800-pound door right into his funny bone on his elbow, and I just see him doing, like, it was like EDM dance moves. It wasn't even regular dance moves. I don't know what was going on over there. You all right?
18: We good.
0: Oh, okay. It looked like that hurt.
18: You gotta shake it off.
0: Don't Sorry hurt for laughing.
19: You got a chronic wrist injury. You gotta be careful.
18: You know, I'd be having, like, arthritis, like, flare-up in this wrist.
0: Yeah. Oh, do you really?
18: You know, it was one of the things that they told me. It was like, you're gonna get arthritis in that hand. And I used to be like, that's for old people. That's funny. When it flare up, it could bring an elephant down. It's terrible.
0: Oh, really?
18: Yeah. I be trying to like shake people's hand and they squeeze it. It dropped me to a knee.
0: Oh, I promise you, man. Like I know it's different than that, but I have one of my relatives has rheumatoid arthritis. And I mean, she's in her 70s and she's lived with it for probably 20 years. She has medicine. She, you know. But like when she says, she's like, yeah, it's a little tough getting around today. Like, but I mean, I'm saying she's dealt with this for 20 years. Mm-hmm. Like, I don't know how people who have that kind of chronic rheumatoid arthritis, stuff like that. Like, God bless, man. Cause yeah, I know it's no joke. Ooh-wee. And what you're talking about there with just even your wrist, like, I believe you is what I'm saying. Mm-hmm. I hear you. I see you. I believe you. That sucks. And I'm sad. I'm sad that that's happening. But yeah, fan poll today. I'm also sad about the Jackets. Trying to figure out this Adam Fantilli situation. Hopefully they get it right. So how were you wording that, Dylan?
19: How concerned are you about the Adam Fantilli contract situation? And your options will be very concerned, a little concerned, not concerned. I have no idea what's going on. Neither do they.
0: I wonder, I was going to say, how many of the, do the Jackets hit that button? Is that what they're selecting? I don't know. Yeah. All right. That's fun. So by the way, the fan poll yesterday, we had a good one yesterday, which was actually, we didn't talk about it much on the air, which dumb on our part. But that was essentially, do we need the AP poll? And
18: no,
0: I'm at the point now where I feel like the AP poll has kind of run its usefulness to me. Not because of like, I know some Buckeye fans are mad. The Buckeyes were what, sixth last week? And now they dropped down to seven despite
18: it's irrelevant
0: beating Kent State. Right. It doesn't matter. Now that you have this college football playoff ranking, which we even said all of those rankings kind of don't matter, right? Because it feels like
18: what
0: they
18: do we say, right? Right?
0: I know. Todd Munkin's turned me into, apparently, I'm back on Youth Pastor T-Bone here. I don't know what's going on, but yeah, that I feel like we're getting to a point now with the college football playoff actually having those rankings themselves. Those are the only things that matter. I do feel like this weekend, the reason that we need the AP poll, I guess the argument for it would be this weekend, everyone is excited who follows college football. They're like, oh, thank God we got some good games this weekend. And the reason is because when you look at the games, there's multiple teams with a number next to their,
19: I believe, like, sixth ranked matchups.
0: Ranked matchups. But like Florida got ranked this week. What are they, 24th or 23rd?
19: Mississippi State and Missouri is one of these ranked matchups. Are you excited about that?
0: Well, that's what I'm saying.
19: Except for my boy Kamario.
0: Well, yeah,
19: I don't give a damn about Mississippi State.
0: Right. Super Kamario. Was it Kamario Taylor? Is that the quarterback?
18: Kamario Taylor.
0: Yeah.
18: Versus Bones, Missouri.
19: They're not his side team. He dumped them.
0: We're off Missouri now. Wow. He dumped them. Because their coach is an idiot and they're stupid.
19: We already talked about this.
0: Yeah, I don't
19: Ohio
0: like
19: State
0: them.
19: Is his side team. He's no, an Indiana fan.
0: That's also not true.
18: Is Hardy back?
0: Not true.
18: Is it running back?
0: I don't even know. That's how out on them I am. Because you know I was big on them last year, and I don't give a damn this year. I haven't watched a second. But what I'm saying is, like, is Mississippi State or Missouri game, is that like a needle mover for most people? No. But it is technically a ranked matchup, so some people will tune in for that. Now, me being a college football lover, I do want to check in on that matchup because I have not watched Missouri this year. I haven't got to see a lot of Mississippi State other than highlights. I'll probably try to watch that game.
18: You know.
0: But that's just because I'm a sicko, and even if they didn't have a number next to them, I'm watching it because I'd want to see what those two teams are going to do.
18: You know how, like, destiny work, fate, like, things are meant to happen.
0: Yeah. I don't know that that's true, but I know people say that.
18: Take this to the bank.
0: Oh, okay.
18: At some point in the playoffs, the Buckeyes will play Louisville. And I cannot wait. The CFP people know how much attention that's going to bring. They are going to make
0: that happen. If Louisville makes it, that's on Louisville to get there.
18: Louisville ain't got – who they play? They shouldn't trip up on nobody.
0: Yeah, they lost their biggest game by what, a touchdown to Ole Miss?
18: No, 3 points.
0: Oh, 3 points. Yeah, to Ole Miss. That was a close game. And then they beat SMU. Let's play your favorite game. Look at the schedule.
18: Wake Forest, NC State, Florida State, Syracuse, Stanford, Georgia Tech, North Carolina, Pitt, Kentucky. Kentucky might get them.
0: Kentucky could be, I mean, that's a rivalry game anyway. It could always be a little sideways, but
19: then they would likely go to the they would go to the ACC championship game with two losses, and we've learned if you lose in the conference championship game, it doesn't matter
0: unless it's the ACC, and in which case you can win the championship game and they don't care. They you can not even make the championship game and they let you in if you're depending on how what your prestigious title is. So yeah, anyway, all that said, I don't know that we need the ranking. I genuinely don't.
19: How would we have known that Texas and Ohio State last year was the biggest opener in college football history if we didn't have the rankings next to the team's names, Bone?
0: Right. Right. Yeah. Like that.
19: We would have had like no idea.
0: Like it needed to. Like people talk about that stuff where it's like, oh, now it's guaranteed to be a top five matchup. Okay. It's Ohio State and Texas. I think it's a big deal no matter what.
18: Choosing Texas, I can tell. Oh, sorry.
0: It's all right.
19: She's going to be here in town this Friday, by the way.
0: Who is that? Oh, Ella Langley? Yes. I don't know who that. I mean, I know who she is. I didn't know the song.
18: Is her song still like the number one song?
19: Oh, yeah, it's still.
0: That's bad that I don't know that.
18: It's for her.
19: It's still number one on the charts. It's like the most consecutive weeks in the history of whatever chart it is.
0: Oh, wow.
19: Beat out.
18: Why? It's the Billboard.
0: Is it that good of a song?
19: Beat out.

0: been like, I don't need my CDs. I've got digital audio. Why would I need CDs? And then I got back into vinyl, and then I found vinyl to be annoying. So now I'm back on CDs, and I started digging through my old CD collection. I texted him yesterday and said, I'm back on CDs. He texted me back and said, this is the greatest text I've ever received. Because I, for years, used to argue with him about this. And he has like a massive collection of CDs. He still listens to CDs. When new stuff comes out, he buys it on CD. And I had to admit, I can admit when I'm wrong, I was wrong. I want to own the CD. I want to have the little paper thing. That's what I grew up with. I'm becoming that guy, Tyvus. I'm going back to what I had as a kid. I want my CDs.
1: It's called being a hoarder.
0: Well, that's also true. That's a fact.
2: Yeah, this says Choosin' Texas just broke Mariah Carey record for longest running number one song in Billboard Hot 100 history, reaching 23 weeks at number one.
1: Oh,
2: yeah.
1: And then Lil Nas X was
2: literally 6 months of that song being number one on the Billboard Hot 100.
0: Yeah. Gotta tell you.
1: Will she make another song that good?
2: Probably not.
0: No. By the way, there's a lot of concerts in town last night, not the least of which Phoebe Bridgers was in town. My daughter was very excited to go to that. So she got to get in and go to that.
1: Never heard of her.
0: She's
1: in metal.
0: No.
2: not at all.
0: Not at all. Phoebe Bridgers is not metal. She is Jeff Bridgers' daughter. No, that's never, not. I'm just kidding. That's not true. That's not true. That's not even the same last name. Bridgers versus Bridget, whatever.
1: All she right. got a song that I know.
0: I don't know. Probably not. We are 1 hour away from me telling you who is headlining Buckeye Country Superfest, so keep that in mind.
1: Hour and five.
0: We are a half hour, 35 minutes away from Ask T-Bone and Tyvus Anything, so get your questions in now at Bone and Tyvus 971. When we come back, though, is November going to be a bad month for sports? Well, one pro athlete thinks so. We will tell you why next. T-Bone and Tyvus on The Fan.
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5: If you're traveling outside Groveport, your roads are still looking nice and easy going 270 westbound or even 270 in that northbound direction over by 33. Northwest side also looking pretty good on this Wednesday. 33, it will only take you about 4 minutes between 42 to 161 as you're heading up towards places like Plain City and Dublin. Lastly, for our friends in Madison County, 70 eastbound looking beautiful. Drive times are great. 12 minutes, it will take you to 270. Just another reminder, we are seeing some repairs happening 70 in that westbound direction. That left lane is blocked. I'm 10TV's Brianna Albizu with your
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9: Good morning, I'm Dylan Gonzalez. Yesterday, Ryan Day spoke to the media following the Buckeyes' 59-3 victory over Kent State. Coach Day laid down a challenge to his running back room ahead of their matchup this Saturday versus Illinois.
10: We need to see those guys really run angry. That's the bottom line. Yeah, I thought they were just okay in the game. I thought Jacoby ran harder. That's just the facts. So challenge is out to run really angry and really physical in this game. But all three of those guys can run. How they practice is going to determine how we play them. It's the bottom line.
9: On the diamond, the Cleveland Guardians beat the Boston Red Sox 3-2 to remain one game ahead of the White Sox in the American League Central. 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
9: 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You'll be right in the chat, along with Cam and Eddie and Jeremy, who is joining us from jail, and Z-Dog.
12: Every time I see Z-Dog.
9: Thank you, though, Jeremy, for
12: He makes me remember that. I still got to try that Tarita's pizza.
9: Oh, yeah. You haven't had Tarita's yet.
12: I still haven't got there.
9: You got to do that. Also, shout out to Eastfall Creates, who tweeted and said that he went to a Coheed and Cambria concert, which I didn't know they were playing. But he said he went to a... Said they he saw them at a smaller venue. I didn't know. Where was this? You got leave something in the chat there, Eastfall. Tell me where you. I didn't know this show. If it was in town, I didn't know they were even here. Z-Dog said earlier this morning, Bone, knowing his history of the original Columbus Clippers, that's how I became a fan of the New York Yankees, going to Clippers games on the west side. And we also talked about Daryl Strawberry doing a west rehab assignment there. He probably was able to get some product over there on Mound Street.
13: I don't know what allegedly is a thing we should say probably here somewhere. Yeah.
12: He definitely could have got it if he was going to Penn State.
13: Allegedly?
9: I don't know.
12: That's out there.
13: Dude, how insane was that story with the frat bros?
12: Yeah, they took the white out to a whole nother level, didn't they?
13: Yes, they did. I'll tell you what, how insane is it? Like, and just what does it say about who these guys were and how good their lives must be? That, do you remember that one of the frat bros that got arrested in that story, where, if you didn't hear, there was a frat house or two were accused of like distributing cocaine?
9: Was this like a month ago?
13: Yeah.
9: If that.
13: It was a guy who got arrested, but they said that like when the officers showed up in whatever, SWAT gear, DEA, whoever it was that busted in and arrested these guys,
12: they thought it was a joke.
13: He's like, that's funny, man. I put my hands behind my back. Oh, I got the right to remain silent. Arrest me. Yeah. And it's like, how privileged is your life that you, like, when the cops show up, you're like, that's clearly not, I'm not getting arrested. I know that's not a thing. That's a crazy life to live where you just think there's no chance I'm getting arrested.
9: No, the point I was trying to make about the Clippers is that my parents taking me to a Clippers game at Mound Street, night and day difference from me taking my daughter to a Clippers game over in the arena.
13: Oh, for sure. Oh, yeah. When you went to Clippers games back in the day, it was like, well, we're going to park next to the largest graveyard I've ever seen in my life. And then we're going to stay in this parking lot and not leave it at all. Because if you would like to buy anything illegal, they sell it right around here. And if you don't feel like participating in that, you stay in this parking lot and then you go into this game where they had like the AstroTurf that separated Terry Glenn's shoulder up in the Metrodome for longtime Buckeye fans. You might remember that. That was the AstroTurf they had at old Clipper Stadium back in the day. It was like green carpet stretched over concrete. I don't know how they played baseball on that surface.
12: I don't know why they ever decided to go with AstroTurf.
13: I don't know either. So this is Steven Adams, who plays for the Houston Rockets in the NBA.
12: Oh, yeah.
13: We're already at that point. Like, we got NHL camp going. We got the NBA now having media day. Mm-hmm. So they're getting ready to start camp. And NBA season will start. Obviously, all the college basketball practices have started, too. We're seeing updates for the men's and women's team over at Ohio State. Great to see that. But Steven Adams was talking at media day. Why am I bringing up a Houston Rockets player in the middle of a Columbus sports show? Well, the answer is because he had a dire warning about how your sports are going to be terrible in the month of November, and he has one specific reason why.
14: You guys should anticipate November. The performance of the league-wide. GTA is dropping. So look at NFL, look at all the leagues, and watch them plummet, mate. Just for the month of November, performance is going to go down. It should come back up, though. Most of the boys will get it done, but hopefully they finish game. Coaching as well, by the way. The coaching scouts are going to be horrendous, mate, just for November. But it should bounce back in December, hopefully. Yeah, should be good.
13: I think that's
12: so. This is what I'll say.
13: Grand Theft Auto is what he's talking about. The new game.
12: GTA 6, November 19th.
9: The production of the show will be dropping around that time as well.
13: I'm already penciled it in. We're going to have Isaiah just shadowing for like the entire month of November until you complete the game.
12: We got to get one thing straight, because this is getting ridiculous. Less, the world will be excited for GTA 6 to drop. However, it's not going to be that bad. It's just the story mode. When the online drop, a year later, that's when the world will change.
9: I'll be taking a week off when that happens.
13: Yeah. Hold on a second. You're telling me that this game has been on hold for
12: 13 years.
13: Okay. Yes. Right. Like,
12: the online is coming 27.
13: Like, my oldest kid is in high school and is almost driving. That kid was 3 the last time a Grand Theft Auto came out. Now she's like of driving age. You're telling me they spent all this time, my whole family has basically been born since that game came out.
12: Yeah.
13: This kid is turning into like a grown up now. And you're telling me that they, in all that time, they're like, oh, we can release the regular version. We can't release the online version. Yeah. Why? Why can't you put it all out at once?
15: Well, I think what it is...
13: Is it for the gross domestic product will drop if they do it all at the same time? What is the idea
15: Honestly, what I think is that the... So, if you play GTA now, right, there is like the console version, but then if you get it on PC, there's like a modded version. And that's the one that's like really cool because it's just a bunch of stuff that you can do on that version. I think what they're trying to do is that the PlayStation 6 and the new Xbox is supposed to drop
16: soon.
15: So they trying to drop it so it can do the PC stuff on the new systems. So they saving the online play to come out so they can do those things when those new systems drop, I think.
13: Okay. And how much are the new systems going to cost?
15: Probably $1,000.
16: I don't even think that's right an exaggeration.
15: I'll be right in line paying it, too.
16: I know. I get it.
17: I'll be putting that on my credit card, though.
13: I'm saying, like, diesel is $7 a gallon or whatever it is. Like, we're going to... It's going to affect the cost of lots of things because I recently looked into how many industries use the diesel engines, and the answer is everyone does. So it's going to be expensive here for the next year or next, I don't know, period of time. I don't know how long, but...
17: Till I die. What are you talking about?
13: Yeah, probably never going to change.
15: I mean,
13: but I'm saying, like,
15: you open
13: we're going to get out of
15: you
13: that.
15: You can't put it back now. Well, like, people paying $4 and $6. Like, why would I go down?
13: Did you see what they did in New York? Did you see that thing?
15: They stealing gas?
13: Well, no. The new mayor there, he got the DoorDash, I think it was DoorDash, Grubhub, one of the like delivery food service places. The people who deliver the food, they're supposed to get paid every week or whatever the time frame is. And they kept getting all this runaround where it's like, oh, you can't get your payment because you haven't had enough, whatever. They gave them the runaround, these delivery drivers who would pick up food and take it to places. They thought, we're just never going to see that money. Came out yesterday. Like, DoorDash put out a statement was like, we are sorry to New York City. Here's $130 million. Our bad. And, like, they're repaying all the fees that they didn't pay these people. So I'm like, that was that's a little victory for the workers. That's good to see.
15: I hope they get an extra for the late fee.
13: Yeah, charge them interest. Exactly right. Yeah. So that was the only thing I've seen in, like, the last 6 months where I was like, hey, maybe it won't always just completely go that way. But
16: yeah, I've never taken an IOU as a payment. I'll tell you that right now.
13: I don't even know how that works.
15: That's called hustling backwards if you do that.
13: You open up a can of worms,
15: you take an IOU.
13: How do these companies get away with it where it's like, yeah, you did work for me, but now I'm not going to pay you. And it's like, then I'm not doing any work for you anymore. But apparently now if that happened to you and you're in New York, at least you can get it paid back. So maybe that'll be rolled out elsewhere. I don't know. That'd be nice to see. Ryan Day called out a specific position group yesterday. You will hear what he said. Coming up next, T-Bone and Tyvus on The Fan.
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19: Noticing two different incidents out on 315. The first one's going to be that southbound ramp to West Lane Avenue. Expect some lane closures out there with that crash. The ramp is still open, just a little bit restricted out there on your Wednesday morning. Also, northbound, we're seeing a crash. That left lane is currently blocked at that 670 eastbound area. That's right before you're hitting that Grandview Heights area. 910 TV's Brianna Albizu with your fan traffic.
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26: From the Logan AC and Heat Services Weather Center.
27: Expect scattered showers throughout most of the day today for your Wednesday, but otherwise cloudy skies. Not seeing too much sun throughout the day today. That really starts to peak in tomorrow. Starting off Thursday, mostly cloudy in the morning, really dry overall, but then the sunshine starts to come out in the afternoon. Otherwise, expect that sunshine to stick around into parts of the weekend as well. I'm your 10 Weather Impact meteorologist, Lily Reed, with 97.1 The Fan.
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29: This is a loony bin, a nut house.
15: All right, with the weather dropping, you might want to cuddle a little bit at nighttime. 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
13: Can I ask a question? I saw this from Meat Sweats, who tweeted the program. We were talking about video games. And I don't know anything about all this. I've heard the name. Elder Scrolls? Do we know what that is?
5: Yeah.
13: Where have the Elder Scrolls?
5: It's this, like in the Skyrim family.
13: Okay, Skyrim. Okay. Yes. Are you aware of that, Tyvus?
15: No.
13: Is that a, as Ryan Day would put it?
15: The whites are good.
13: Is that what that is, or I don't know. Either way. Well, whatever. Who cares? The point is, Meat Sweats is saying that the company that makes the Elder Scrolls video game, released the trailer, he says, for this game, Elder Scrolls 6, June 10th, 2018. They released the trailer for this in 2018. He says the release window for it currently is 2028 to 2029.
15: They waiting on a new system.
13: I mean, I've waited a long time for movies, you know, as a Star Wars fan, where okay, if you want to see the next movies, just wait. It'll be another, 10 years. I understand that. I don't understand waiting that long for a video game. I don't know why that's different for me. But you see something in 2018 and it's not going to come out for 10 years.
15: This is GTA.
13: Well, okay, but Grand Theft Auto, how long have they been teasing that? How many years did they say that was going to come out?
15: Man.
5: They pushed a release back.
15: I'm telling you.
5: The release date back, it feels like five times.
15: Yeah. It's on to line up. When does the PlayStation 6 come out? Let me see.
5: Yeah, I looked up the prices, too, of the consoles, and they're going to be, like, depending on which one you want, like $600-$800. So not quite the $1,000 we thought, but no bargain.
15: It says that it's between late 2027 and 2029.
5: That's quite a window.
13: That's quite insane. That is insane.
15: But it also is, they bring in the PSPs back too. And I'm going to tell you right now, as a kid, when I had that PSP, that was the greatest thing that ever happened.
13: That was the PSP was like the handheld?
15: Yeah.
13: That
5: portable PlayStation.
15: Greatest thing that Sony dropped. It was before its time, really.
13: I remember when it came out. I didn't have one. Must have been nice to grow up with that kind of money, Tyvus.
15: First of all, I did not have a lot of money. This was one of the rare things that I actually was able to get.
13: Nice. Yeah, we always had the whatever console had already come out, the next generation one would be out, and then we would get that one. So I remember getting a Nintendo when Super Nintendo came out, and on from there. But
5: I'm not trying to make you sound like a dinosaur bone, but do you remember when the original Game Boy came out? I bet you that was revolutionary.
13: Yeah. Oh, it was 100%. Yeah,
15: Game
13: it was
15: Boy, I mean, Game Boy Color.
5: Just the Game Boy.
13: Oh, I remember that because what we used to play at school, this is again how old I am, we would get those at the grocery store. You could go in and buy these games for $10, and they were just LED. It was one little LED screen like a cheap watch would have.
15: Yeah.
13: And it would be like Street Fighter or something. And it would be... All the guy would do is his arm would go from this position, one position to a punching position, just up and down, back. I'm making a bad motion here. You're watching you. But the point is this is not what the motion should be. Point is that's, and then it would move over and back. And so all you could do was two moves.
15: Yeah.
13: And then you would fight each other. And then that would be the game.
15: Yeah.
13: And it was there was no cartridge. It was just that little bit of information was on this little piece of plastic. You could play that game and that game alone. So when Game Boy came out, it was you can put other games in this?
15: Oh, yeah.
13: Oh,
15: and you can walk around with it, too. I only stole two things in my life. A donut from Tops, which was a grocery store back in the day. I stole a donut out of there.
13: Okay.
15: And a Game Boy Color.
13: Wow. Who'd you steal the Game Boy Color from?
15: Some kid.
13: Was he not appreciating it?
15: I don't know. It was actually me teaching a lesson. You can't leave that type of stuff out.
13: That's right. That's actually fair. I agree with that.
15: I lock up those type of things, so I just swiped it.
5: Yeah, I think the life lesson he learned over time is more valuable than the Game Boy Color.
13: I agree with that.
5: Did him a service.
13: Yeah, you did. You really did. I think that's good job. Thanks. And now he speaks at schools, everybody. This is good. So time is teaching life lessons at school.
5: He's going to be
13: with the lieutenant governor of the state, by the way.
5: He's going to go Trestle. Do his push-up challenge with Jim Trestle and steal a kid's PSP. It was a life lesson.
15: I keep my portal on me now.
13: Oh, look at you. I keep that thing on you, and it's that thing is a portable gaming system.
15: It's always on me.
13: You do have it with you.
15: I keep it with me at all times.
13: Why do you have it with you?
15: Well, first of all, I need to charge it. That's first of all. Secondly, you never know when you're going to be in a situation where you're just going to be bored. And not have nothing to do.
13: Yeah, I guess that's true, but...
15: It's I always got this with me.
13: Look at that. Good for you. Ryan Day, he is not bored. He has lots to work on. Despite, it's funny, I was listening to Ryan Day's press conference yesterday, and I, as a member of the Lunatic Fringe, thought, this all sounds vaguely familiar. This sounds like the type of stuff when I type it out on Twitter and I say it during or after a game, I get a bunch of people with like block O as their, you know, profile picture, like, how dare you disparage Ohio State? It was 59-3. Be happy with the win. And then I listen to Ryan Day talk. Listen to Ryan Day talk about his running backs, and you tell me if he's happy with the performance from the running back room this year.
6: You know, you want to be slow too and fast through. You want to be violent through the line of scrimmage. You have to feel the blocks in terms of like what's going on. You got to deliver the linebackers in some of the zone game. But you know, when it comes to gap scheme, we're downhill. Like we're not, you know, there's not much to read there. We are downhill when it comes to that. But also in the zone schemes, you know, the vision and understanding how where that's going to hit. Is something I think those guys are getting a better feel for. I do. But when it comes to the second level, I think that there's been signs in the first two games that was very good. Not in this past game when you watch the film. So that's a challenge to them. Yeah, but we got to get better in those areas. I thought we had some really good big holes in the game, and those should have been explosive plays, and they weren't. So, but those guys know that. They're challenged. They own it. And so we got to have a good week of practice, and we got to make sure we're practicing some of those situations. Not that we haven't done it. It was a huge emphasis in the offseason. So it needs to show up here against Illinois.
13: I mean, that is accurate.
15: It tells us that, like, one, what we're seeing is, like, first of all, you can't watch the game and not see that the run game is an issue. Like, there's no way.
13: There's
15: no way you can look at it and be like, oh, well, it's fine. He scored. They were able to score with the running back scored. And
13: no, Tyvus, there are plenty of people, though, who are looking at this Kent State game and going, like, no way. What's the problem? Kent State.
15: You should be able to.
13: You should. I know.
15: It should have been at least six broken long runs.
13: Absolutely right, including, I mean, Bo Jackson had one in the first quarter that was, I know we could analyze every play, but like, the hole was there, there's one guy to beat, and if he just like sidesteps that guy, he has the sideline, and I don't know if the safety would have come over and clipped him at the end, but like, it goes for 20, 30 yards at least, if not to the house, and instead he ran right into the guy and just tried to knock him over, and fine, but you got like 6 yards, and I don't know if that's being coached, like to... Because Ryan Day talked about how, like, we coach these guys to run downhill. There's not much to read. Okay, but when they get past that first hole, then, like, I don't think you should have to tell a guy now when you see another player in the open field, make him miss. Is that literally something you have to have coached? Because I would think that is something you get. If you get recruited by Ohio State, you clearly showed that you could do that at some point in your career in high school, right? Like, you showed the ability
15: Bo
13: to, like.
15: Bo Jackson's high school highlight tape is him just breaking long runs.
13: Okay, so I'm saying
15: when, like, I watched it, I said he looked like Chris Johnson. He out of there,
13: right? So, like, where, I know it's high school, but where is that? Here's a little more of Ryan Day talking about the running backs.
6: We need to see those guys really run angry. That's the bottom line. Yeah, I thought they were just okay in the game. I thought Jacoby ran harder. That's just the facts. So, challenges out to run really angry and really physical in this game. But all three of those guys can run. How they practice is going to determine how we play them. It's the bottom line.
13: Yeah,
15: well, I like this new Ryan Day. He's a straight shooter.
13: I don't know that that's a new thing from Ryan Day. I feel like every year Ryan Day has a few guys where he will just openly say, like, yeah, this was not good enough.
15: It's a straight shooter.
13: And this year, Bo Jackson on the list.
15: That's it. Yeah.
13: He's got the Chris Jericho list out. He's like, you are on the list. That is, until further notice.
15: This is a guy who like held out and was about to hit the portal, and they found some money for him, and they went and jumped over hoops to get him some money. Yeah, they want more out of him.
13: Of course, every Buckeye fan wants more out of him. And it's, again, not just him. They want to see more in the red zone. You want to see more when you're in fourth down situations that you elect to go for it and that doesn't get converted. Those are situations. But the run game, it's been an issue. And some of it's been on the offensive line. But when the holes are there against Kent State and you're not making guys miss, that's concerning.
5: I would encourage our fellow comrades in Buckeye Nation that think that this team exclusively poops sunshine and rainbows to go back and listen to Ryan Day's press conference yesterday.
13: Yeah, go tell me, because he did not sound like a happy man after 59-3. And you can say, oh, the fans are getting to him. No, those are the appropriate expectations to have in a program that has the highest NIL budget or one of the top five NIL budgets in college football. Like, you should have high expectations. Even if you beat Kent State 59-3, you can watch the game, especially in the first quarter, second quarter, and see things that were there that we're not taking advantage of. And that is not going to be as easy to do when you play Big Ten teams. Certainly not as easy when you play Miami, Indiana, or Texas. We saw that. And you got some of the teams like that still coming up on the schedule, including Indiana. So you already lost a game because you couldn't convert some of those opportunities. Got to make it happen. All right, ask T-Bone and Tyvus anything. Coming up next, you can tweet us at Bone and Tyvus 971 to get your last-minute questions in. We will do that in 2 minutes. T-Bone and Tyvus on the Fan.
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9: Well, just like the past 2 days, we are seeing construction happening on the west side. The left lane is blocked 70 westbound from Hilliard Rome Road to State Route 142 over by West Jefferson. Also on the east side, seeing delays already over by that 70 and 33 interchange just south of the Bexley area. I'm 10TV's Brianna Albizu with your fan traffic.
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13: We are half an hour away. I have got Buckeye Country Superfest tickets to give to you. Now, you might be saying, T-Bone, who's headlining Buckeye Country Superfest? And the answer is... I have it right here. I can't tell you.
15: You'll find out in 29 minutes.
13: That's well, if we're on time, and if Dylan gets us out of the way with his update, then
15: 30, right, 30 right after. Minutes.
13: That's absolutely way more correct than that. Yeah. But we have tickets. So that is at Ohio Stadium, Saturday, July 10th. The headliner and full lineup are being announced today at 8 a.m. Right after that, we will have a pair of tickets to give away for you. So... and find out more if you would like to, BuckeyeCountrySuperfest.com. And the general public on sale is October 2nd at 10 a.m. So, more info to come half an hour from now. That is what we call in the business a tease. We already teased something we have to do now, so let's do it.
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13: All right. Ask T-Bone and Tyvus Anything, rather. I am Alex the King. Tweets us are actually posted in our YouTube chat. I can't say anything right today. Alex says, ask T-Bone and Tyvus and Dylan anything. You can create the ultimate Columbus food tour for someone visiting Columbus for the first time. What 5 stops are you making? I like how
15: Chipotle.
13: Alex, shut up. Dumbest idea. Why?
15: Chipotle.
13: That's everywhere.
15: Nah,
13: it yes,
15: ain't,
13: it
15: but
13: is.
15: It ain't like it is here.
13: It is, actually. It's a chain.
15: Especially, like, me and Cardale got this thing that if you go to the one on Bethel.
13: Okay.
15: Bethel Road.
13: They hook you up?
15: No. It's the one that we used to go to in college. It hit differently on Bethel.
13: I promise it doesn't. I've been to that one. It's fine.
15: It's a little different.
13: It's not. You're, well, okay, fine. I how about we stick to non-chain restaurants for this?
15: Wario's.
13: Wario's should be on the list.
5: Yes.
13: I also respect that Alex is trying to get us to do the list, even though that's not a segment anymore, at least not during football season. But I would put Wario's on the list for sure.
5: I mean, I'm not a fan of this, but for someone who's not from here, I guess you got to go to Cap City, but I'm anti-Cap City.
13: Really?
15: Why
13: do you have to? Why, then don't put it on the list if you don't like Cap City.
5: I just feel like it's a local staple.
15: Would you put Thurman's on there?
5: Thurman's,
13: yes. I know they're dealing with, they had a fire, yes, and all that, but like, yeah, I would, yeah, for sure.
15: If Roosters. They're open,
13: Roosters, yeah, that's Central Ohio. I would say you could throw Roosters in there for sure.
5: I feel like that's more regional than local.
15: Tommy's Pizza.
13: Tommy's should go on the list.
15: Adriatico's.
13: Oh, we've got to do five.
5: Yeah, you know what? Can't be stuffing it with pizza places. Maybe one pizza place.
13: I will tell you this.
15: The one staple of Columbus? Pizza place.
13: I mean, well, who won the challenge? Wasn't it Pizza House? Yeah. Put Pizza House. They won our Pizza Madness last year.
15: You know, Dylan.
13: I know Dylan's a hater on Pizza House.
5: Would we send a tourist to Schmitz?
13: Yes. You should try Schmitz once. If you've never.
15: Get you a Bahama Mama.
5: Mm-hmm.
13: Yeah. But I mean, like, you can go to some of the older school places, but like the place up in Worthington, Old Worthington, Joya's. It's like a. That's like a Bengalese like fusion restaurant, but it's like breakfast and sandwiches. Like that place is great. And that's a Columbus local place. It's really good. Like you can do some of the newer places and some of the older places like Schmitz that have been around forever. I think it depends. If you only have five, Wario's is definitely on it. I would definitely say you have to put, I think Rooster's on it. I think Pizza House or any of the Columbus style, Tommy's could be one that you put there. What steakhouse would you recommend? Because for me, I love that Butcher and Rose place.
15: Jeff Ruby's, if you can afford it.
13: But they have other, Jeff Ruby's are elsewhere, right?
5: So is Rooster's.
13: But not like.
15: It's Hyde Park. Right. Yeah, Hyde Park is everywhere.
13: Hyde Park. No, I'm telling you, Butcher and Rose, that's the steakhouse I'd recommend if I was going to take you to a steakhouse.
15: Yeah?
13: That's right. That place,
15: I haven't
13: that
15: been place there yet. No, I still got to go.
13: I vouch.
15: One of these days, when I become a better husband, I actually take my wife there.
13: No, so that's. Well, you guys have a little baby. What are you doing? You got stuff going on. Yes, you're working
15: that's the
13: 8 days a week, actually, right now.
5: Don't forget the other two kids.
13: Good question, Alex. I like it. Sigma says you could eat only one. This is food. You can eat only from one pizza place the rest of your life. Where would it be?
15: None.
13: Well, what?
15: It's overrated.
5: Oh, man.
13: My God. Yeah, no. Eagles Villa Pizza. By the way, I would put Eagles Villa Pizza Benny's in there, but it's technically, nope, I want Eagles over Benny's. Sorry.
15: Benny's, shout out to Marysville.
13: Shout out to Marysville, but the pizza chain over New Albany, the pizza place over New Albany, Eagles is where I would go. That's the one I would
15: pick. If I could eat at one pizza chain,
13: one pizza place.
15: I like JT.
13: Yeah, JT's is good. They do a lot of good work over there. I just went there the other week with Common Man. We went over and had some pizza. Very good stuff there. Dylan, do you have a suggestion?
5: I was a fan of Flyers this year.
13: Flyers is really good.
15: You like that sweet sauce.
13: It is sweet sauce, though, but it is good. I agree with that. So this one comes from Eddie, who said, ask T-Bone, Tyvus, and Dylan, what is something that you miss from old sports media? I always enjoyed the highlights VHS that came out in the offseason. Yeah, that's the thing. Would you guys remember those? Like the DVDs or even the VHSs back in the day where they would put out... NFL used to literally put out a hits video that you could buy of like the biggest hits in the league. And it would just be...
15: They all they did was put them on YouTube.
13: Yes, they did. That's right. But like those still exist. But I think there was something to going to actually get it, have that little thing and pop it into a VCR.
15: You know, when I was a kid, I used to like the Sports Illustrated and they used to put like the cards section. You should be able to tear the cards.
13: Sports Illustrated for Kids.
15: Sports Illustrated for Kids was awesome. I used to love that.
13: I did too. And I used to, like, I think you could submit, like, pictures and drawings and stuff. I remember that. SI for Kids was excellent. By the way, I do miss getting a weekly Sports Illustrated just in general. That is something from old sports media that I know print's dead, print magazines, all that stuff, but, like, there's just, if you didn't grow up getting a Sports Illustrated where every week it would come in and there's like a brilliant photo on the cover.
15: I used to be hyped.
13: And you flip through and you see the high school athletes.
15: My mama actually subscribed to let me get it. I said,
13: that thing. Oh, it was good.
5: I miss SportsCenter actually being about sports and not brain rot. That's what I miss.
13: That's a fact. Or where like.
15: I just miss Chris Berman. Whoops.
13: Well, where like each of the hosts had their own personality and when they read a highlight, it wasn't just like. And there you go. Touchdown. That's cool. Hey, you know, I also, I, going to sound kind of cynical, and I understand we have a lot of partnerships here at the station, and all those partners are great. However, I do miss when, like, every game, the instant that a guy did a thing where it's like, oh, he caught that touchdown pass. The over-under on these catches, by the way, is 3.5. So he's already started. Like, every single... No, I'm saying now, it seems like every single aspect of sports is like, what does that mean for gambling? And I do remember when I watched games that they didn't do that. That's all.
15: They're paying almighty dollar.
13: Jason said, this is an ask the show, but I guess it's for me. T-Bone, why are you still hating on Miami? I think they proved they deserve to get into the championship game by beating your Buckeyes. Just appreciate the fact you stole a championship in 2002, first off. This is not Hot Take Tuesday, so you are wrong. They did not steal a championship, but when was I hating on Miami?
5: I guess when we talked about the ACC and you said that you don't have to win the conference championship to make the playoff. I don't know.
13: That's true.
5: Yeah.
13: Also, true of the Buckeyes when they made the college football playoffs. Remember when they...
5: they've done it multiple times.
13: Missed... They didn't go to the Big Ten championship game and still made the playoffs, so that is a thing. So... Yeah, it's okay to acknowledge that happens, but yeah, if you're a salty Miami fan, I guess I'm sorry for upsetting you. This one from SWK Bearcat. Ask the show, the Ocarina of Time remaster is being released on November 5th. What video game from before 2000 would you want to see remastered?
5: Ooh, that's a great question.
15: Tony Hawk. Well, I think they did remaster that.
5: Yeah, I think they have too. A lot of these have been remastered. For me, two come to mind. The WWF No Mercy game on the Nintendo 64.
13: Mm-hmm. Oh, that's good.
15: And GoldenEye.
5: Yeah, and also NFL Blitz.
15: Ooh.
5: They've done NBA Jam. They haven't done NFL Blitz.
13: NFL Blitz is a great call. Yeah.
5: But they won't do it because they're doing German suplexes on the field, and the NFL is all about safety now.
13: Yeah, man, but like the NBA is obviously... Like, I'm sure all these leagues have legalities about player safety. I don't think anyone believes they're lighting basketballs on fire in the NBA because you watch NBA Jam and a guy catches fire. Like, you can show it on a video game and know that it's not real, right? I understand they don't want to glorify the violence of...
15: It's like GTA.
13: Why not have NFL? So
15: let the kids play GTA. You should know not to go out and steal cars.
13: Absolutely.
15: Get 5 stars, which I think on the new one, you can get to 6 stars.
13: Ooh. Oh, what does that mean?
5: It's a wanted level.
15: Wanted, yeah.
13: Oh, you
5: so
13: can become
5: one
13: a...
5: When is the like
15: last
5: you
15: time
5: just,
15: you played yeah. GTA? What's wrong with you?
13: I haven't played it. I don't know that I've played it more than like 10 minutes in my life. Like, I probably have played it as like...
15: Brother
13: sorry.
15: Bone.
13: I'm sorry.
15: In the words of Bo Bishop, Brother Bone.
5: I know. I'm sorry.
13: I don't know what to tell you.
5: One star is like you punch someone in the face on the street. Five stars is like... You used all the cheat codes to get tanks and you blew up the whole city.
13: Yeah. Is this
15: shooting out with the cops?
13: Yeah. Is this the rating system that Georgia uses when they get their football recruits where they're like, he's a 5-star, but it means because he drove like 180 miles an hour on a tennis school zone. Is that what it means? Okay. Now I understand the recruiting more. Blue Jackets have an update on the Adam Fantilli situation. We will share that with you next. T-Bone and Tyve is on the Fan.
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17: The right shoulder is now blocked after a crash 315 northbound at 670. That's near the Grandview Heights area out there. But I still don't like these major slowdowns. We're now looking at over by 71 and Frank Road. Those backups all the way towards that southwest side right before you're hitting downtown. Also, start to see some backups after this crash, 315, that southbound ramp to West Lane Avenue. That right shoulder is blocked. That traffic, you can see it towards North Broadway up there. I'm 10TV's Brianna Albizu with your Fan Traffic.
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15: All right, so we joke and laugh about the Wolverine schedule this year. 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
13: We talked in the last segment. One of the questions came up, what do you miss about sports media from back in the day? And that has led to a nice little discussion on our YouTube chat. Go to YouTube, 971 The Fan, click on T-Bone and Tyvus. You'll be right in there. But this one, we had John said, I wish old school Sports Center was back. Then someone, you brought up the Sports Illustrated for Kids, the cards you could get out of those.
15: Yeah.
13: This one comes from Serge, who said, I got a Tiger card out of one of those, Tiger Woods card, out of those magazines, worth $2,000. That's insane if that's true.
15: $2,000 off of the Sports Illustrated?
13: Said he has a Tiger Woods card out of one of those SI for kids, which I'm sure most kids just like ripped it out, threw it away, or had it for a minute, tossed it.
15: Yeah, that's what I did. I had them for like until the next cards came out.
13: Yeah, right. Of course, you didn't even think about it. And that's the story with most sports cards, right? Is people who talked about having back in the day like Mickey Mantle cards, rookie cards they put in their bike spokes. But he's saying he has one that's worth $2,000. So I didn't know that was a thing. Let him live. Also, we were talking about missing having Sports Illustrated's coming to the house. Well, Z-Dog in the chat said, you're taking me back. I remember the Sports Illustrated swimsuit edition. Cut them out and put them on your wall when you were a youngster. I mean, that's cool if you do that, Z-Dog. We didn't get them at the house because at my house, it was a little different. You know, we were getting any sports. My dad specifically did not get Sports Illustrated because of the swimsuit issue. He said that is vulgar. We're not going to support it. I still found my way to find a Sports Illustrated swimsuit issue a time or two in my life. I did see those when I was a kid.
5: Derek Jeter would see who was on the cover of the swimsuit edition and just date them.
13: And they would say, oh, good. Yeah, as soon as I'm done hanging out with Leonardo DiCaprio, Derek, I'll come over and hang out with you. Because that's also
15: he used to get a girl's like a gift basket.
5: Yes.
13: Oh, he did. Yeah.
5: What a gentleman.
13: I still remember. Remember the. Oh, dude. Yeah. I still remember. Was it the DirecTV, the Genie? Or was that Dish Network? They had some commercial about having a genie.
5: Yeah.
13: And it was like a product.
5: But it was one of the satellite companies for sure.
13: But the woman who was the model that they had in those commercials, I remember when that commercial came out, people lost their minds saying, this is a beautiful woman. Who is this woman? She's stunning. And then it quickly came out that like, oh yeah, she and Derek Jeter dated like a year or two ago. And he like that had already happened. And Derek Jeter was like, yeah, I've moved on. So that's that was the type of game he had where he knew of the hottest women on the planet before anyone else did. Apparently him, Leo DiCaprio, that's kind of how they rolled.
5: But. No, that's who his wife is.
13: Are they married?
5: Yeah.
13: Oh, they were dating. I'm saying when it came out that happened, it was already like they had already been dating for a while.
5: It was Hannah Davis, now Hannah Jeter.
13: They're married?
5: Yeah.
13: I didn't know that.
5: Two kids, I think.
13: Congrats to them.
5: Yes.
13: Good job. Beautiful, way to go, everybody.
5: Beautiful, multiracial babies.
13: Beautiful family.
5: My favorite.
13: That's, of course, Dylan, all of our favorites. We all agree. That's great. We all support that.
15: To me, to this day, one of the two craziest stories that I heard about professional athletes is the Steve Nash and Jason Richardson story about his wife.
13: What is that story? I don't know.
15: Steve Nash was married.
13: Yeah.
15: They ended up having a kid.
13: Okay.
15: And once the kid was born, Steve Nash, like the next day, asked for a divorce because the baby came out black.
5: No.
13: Allegedly? Is this real?
15: I've never heard this.
13: We're just going to say allegedly.
15: I've seen this story multiple times.
5: So I'm going to say this is not the plot of Me, Myself, and Irene with Jim Carrey.
15: Pretty much. It's pretty much that. And then the other one was the Spurs, where they were supposed to be so tight. And it was Manu Ginobili, I believe, that snitched on Tony Parker to Eva Longoria.
13: Oh. About...
5: He's a serial
13: infidelity.
5: Cheater.
13: Yes. Oh, yeah. Wow. I knew there was some strife there. I was unaware of the Steve Nash thing. I had no idea.
15: Why would he do that?
13: Which one?
15: Both.
5: Both.
13: Indefinite pronouns always get
5: By the
13: you.
5: Way.
13: Why would he do that? Who?
15: Bofa.
13: Yeah, exactly.
5: Everyone in the Nash family denies what Tyvus just told us.
13: Okay. So we're not allegedly saying
5: that it's not true. It's an internet rumor that they denied. But
13: okay, all right.
5: What are they going to say?
13: Yeah, that's good to know. Well, what do you mean what are they going to say? They might be telling you the truth. They might be telling you the truth.
15: He got me, myself, and Irene.
13: By the way, Blue Jackets... The update from yesterday is we're Don Waddell. This is from Pierre LeBrun. He said that he spoke with Don Waddell, and Don Waddell says he had more talks with Adam Fantilli's agent Pat Brisson yesterday. Feels there's been progress, but no deal yet. Both sides continue to talk. We the season is a week from tomorrow. Like the start of the season is a week from tomorrow. He's already missed a week of preseason. It's not like it's a long preseason now with 84 games.
5: Oh yeah, it's super short.
13: But I went back earlier in the show, read you all the tweets. You can go back through every week of this month. You can go back through August, July, June, where they have said, yeah, we're not worried about it. We're close. We'll get the deal done. Okay. You can't blame Jackets fans for getting nervous right now and feeling some kind of way about that. It does not feel great is all I'm trying to say. It's nerve-wracking time as Jackets fans are like told this team is going to compete. They're right on the precipice of being good. The last 2 years, they were knocking on the door of the playoffs. They honestly should have got in both years. It was only because of Jackets' failure that they did not get in. These players make, I don't care who hears it, they failed. These players failed this organization, failed this city. And yeah, some of the people in the organization failed too. They're no longer here, but you have to get the job done. You cannot get that close to the playoffs 2 years in a row and miss. So now everybody's talking about how this year, oh, you just wait. We got it all lined up. Then the offseason happened that nothing occurred that was really of note for this Jackets team. They're just going to run it back. But now you got everybody basically acting like they don't want to play here, right? Zach Werenski had his issue.

0: So anyway, what's the fan poll today? How did we phrase that? Brought to you by JT's Pizza Pub. 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
1: How concerned are you about the Adam Fantilli contract situation?
0: Okay. And it's, what are the options, by the way? What's the results?
1: So right, I wanted to put secret option D. I have no idea what's going on, but that was too many characters for Twitter. Okay. So the only three options are very concerned, a little concerned, or not concerned. And right now, 53% of voters say they are very concerned.
0: Okay. All right. We'll come back. We'll get you all the news you need from the huddle. And who's headlining Buckeye Country Superfest? We will tell you right after the break. T-Bone and Tyvus on the Fan.
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4: Well, a heads up on the east side. We're still watching that right shoulder, currently restricted to 70 in that northbound direction just beyond East Broad Street. So if you're heading out towards the airport, be careful, be mindful, and merge towards that left side of the road if you can. Also, Reynoldsburg already slow this Wednesday morning, 70 westbound starting at and over Bryce Road. I'm 10TV's Brianna Albizu with your...
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13: For 50 years, Sherrod Brown voted how he was told. 1975 to today, different presidents, different issues, but Sherrod Brown's vote never changed. 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Sherrod Brown supported that too. When Washington Democrats needed Brown's vote, he gave it every time. Sherrod Brown voted with Biden 97%, Schumer 95%, Bernie Sanders 92%. That was the Democrat Party he joined 50 years ago. But times have changed. 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They're not asking for your vote. 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And Sherrod Brown will fall in line. He always does. Sherrod Brown, times changed. His vote never does.

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6: Good morning, I'm Dylan Gonzalez. Yesterday, Ryan Day spoke to the media following the Buckeyes' 59-3 victory over Kent State. Coach Day laid down a challenge to his running back room ahead of their matchup this Saturday versus Illinois.
7: We need to see those guys really run angry. That's the bottom line. Yeah, I thought they were just okay in the game. I thought Jacoby ran harder. That's just the facts. So challenge is out to run really angry and really physical in this game. But all three of those guys can run. How they practice is going to determine how we play them. It's the bottom line.
6: On the diamond, the Cleveland Guardians beat the Boston Red Sox 3-2 to remain one game ahead of the White Sox in the American League Central. The Cincinnati Reds also got a win last night, defeating the Atlanta Braves 4-0. 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
11: Get you updated on all the NFL news, discussion, questions you have. We will do that in the huddle coming up in mere moments. But is it out now, Dylan? Can we say what it is?
6: Embargo is over at 8.
11: Embargo lifted. All right.
6: 2 minutes ago.
11: I have in my hands the Buckeye Country Superfest, the announcement of who is going to be on the list, on who's going to be on the stage at Ohio Stadium Saturday, July 10th.
6: I'm going to put the over-under on artists Tyvus knows at half an artist.
11: Okay.
12: Dang.
11: By the way.
12: Hold on. Let me lock you in. Come on.
11: General public on sale is Friday, October 2nd at 10 a.m. After we do the huddle, you can, not now, after we do the huddle, you can call the number 614-821-9710. We will have a pair of tickets for someone to Buckeye Country Superfest. But I'm going to start from the opener and work our way all the way to headliner. Okay,
12: let's go.
11: Blake Whitten and Lacey K. Booth will be opening the show. Parker McCollum and Buffalo Traffic Jam will be then after them on the lineup for Buckeye Country Superfest. Cody Johnson will be your... penultimate headliner. Not the headliner, but he's the next to headliner. And the headliner this year, Chris Stapleton. Yeah, let's go. I like it.
12: Dylan won.
11: I like it. Tybus, you are as smooth as Tennessee whiskey. You ever heard
6: Tennessee
11: that?
6: Tennessee whiskey. T-Pain covered it. Remember
11: that's a great song.
6: His covers album a couple years ago?
11: Yeah.
6: Did you listen to that?
12: No.
6: You didn't.
11: Why do you hate T-Pain?
6: You hate T-Pain now?
12: I love T-Pain.
11: Oh, you hate T-Pain. That's what I heard.
12: I love T-Pain.
11: Well, T-Pain's not going to be there, but Chris Stapleton is. 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
12: Maybe I know the song.
11: Saturday, July 10th at the show.
12: I gotta hear the songs.
11: Okay. Well, I can't play. I don't have any in the system to play you. We are not a country music station. In the break, I will play it for you. Okay? I will let you hear some Chris Stapleton.
12: What's the Cody Johnson?
11: Yes.
6: Kojo is Kojo. What his fans call
11: him. Yeah, Kojo.
12: Is he black with a last name like Johnson?
6: Johnson, very common last name. Times. Hate to break it to you.
11: Gotta tell you, with a last name like Smith, I mean, everyone has these names, Times. What are we talking about? All right, so Buckeye Country Superfest. After the huddle, you have your chance to win those tickets. 614-821-9710. But Well, let's do the thing that we were talking about.
8: The biggest questions in the NFL are answered right here. Welcome to The Huddle.
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11: Okay, Dylan, Huddle question number one, please.
6: All right, I know yesterday I proved math isn't my strong suit, but I'm going to give you some statistics before I ask you this question.
11: Yesterday or every day?
6: Yes, okay. My whole life.
11: Okay, good. Just making sure.
6: So historically, about 12% of NFL teams that start 0-2 make the playoffs. But since they expanded it to 14 teams, that's up to 15.7%. So based off of that math, at least one team that's 0-2 this year is going to make the playoffs. Who's it going to be? Your choices are Houston, Miami, Indianapolis, Washington, Los Angeles, the Chargers, Tampa Bay, Atlanta, or Tennessee.
11: A team that's going to make the playoffs,
6: yes.
11: That's currently 0-2?
6: Correct.
11: Okay. It's not the Dolphins. They're not making it. Mm. I don't think the Titans are making it.
12: It would have to be the Colts. It's either the Colts or the Buccaneers. Those are the only two.
6: Why not Houston? They started 0-3 last season.
12: Because they don't have an offensive line.
11: No, they look bad.
6: They didn't have one last year either.
11: No, they look bad.
12: Nico Collins is out. They're going to be in the hole too much. And ain't they schedule tough?
11: You know what? I should have taken that back on the Titans. I forgot that three of the teams that are currently 0-2 are in the AFC South.
6: Yeah.
11: It's like you said, Texans, Colts, Titans. So I would not eliminate any of those teams from making the play. But you're saying who would make it?
6: Yes.
12: I got the Colts or Buccaneers. Those are my two options.
11: All right. I'll go. Man, the Colts, though, I don't know that I trust their coaching staff. I really don't. I guess I'll go just to piss you off, Dylan. I'll go Baker and the Bucks. That's what. Yes,
6: I mean, I would pick a team in either South Division.
11: Yeah, right. It's one of those two divisions. Yeah. Feels like it's definitely you can come back from being 0-2. So yeah, I'll go with the Buccaneers as well. Huddle question number two.
6: All right, on the inverse, what 2-0 team do you think could miss the playoffs?
12: Minnesota Vikings.
6: They're not 2-0, I don't think.
11: 2-0 teams.
6: Oh, they are. You're right. Here are
11: the two. Vikings are, the Bengals are, the Bills are. The
12: Raiders.
11: the Raiders, yeah. You can see that. Chiefs are 2-0.
12: That's my two teams.
11: Eagles 2-0. Vikings 2-0. And that, no.
12: Vikings are Raiders.
11: Seahawks and Niners are both 2-0. Yeah, I guess I'd go Raiders. I don't. I mean, at some point.
12: Raiders.
6: You don't believe in Kirk Cousins?
11: No.
6: he's been playing pretty good.
12: They doing it's this not even without that Brock Bowers.
6: That too.
11: That is.
6: Oh, by the way.
11: But who do they?
6: Is Brock Bowers certified?
11: That's a Tyvus question. That's not for me to answer. I can't
6: he's thinking about it.
11: All right. Think about it and we'll decide after this.
12: Nice.
11: By the way, on the Raiders front, like they beat the Dolphins who. What are the Dolphins? They're 0-2, aren't they?
6: Correct.
11: I tell you, Dolphins.
12: And
11: they
12: the Chargers
11: are,
12: is 0-2.
11: The Dolphins are advertising that they're trying to get the number one pick. But the Raiders, other team, obviously they beat the Chargers this past weekend.
12: Both 0-2.
11: I'll tell you right now, the Chargers are not making the playoffs. I do not believe they're making the playoffs. I don't think they're turning it around with that schedule we talked about where they got to play. Don't they have to go play at the Bills at the Seahawks? And like they got to. It's bad, man. Their schedule sucks. The next 7 weeks, they might have two or three games where I think they would be like a reasonable chance to win. They looked awful in the first 2 weeks. I'm writing off the Chargers. I'm going to say they are done. So how about that? Huddle question number three, Dylan.
6: All right, before I ask my third question, I have some audio from Sean McVay.
11: Okay.
13: Sometimes you win, sometimes you learn. And, you know, sometimes you have a dumbass coach that, you know, makes travel plans that puts you in a bad spot.
6: So that was Sean on the difference between week one and week two from the Rams.
12: I told y'all.
6: Just the travel plans.
11: If those who don't know.
12: I told y'all, they punting that game. I kept saying.
11: Yeah.
12: That.
11: Well, the Rams, when they went to Australia, the Niners got there like a week ahead of time. And the Rams flew in literally like, not joking, 36 hours before on a 17-hour flight. They were there for maybe 36 hours and then left back on 17-hour flight. And they got destroyed. They didn't look good. They didn't play well. And at least he's owning the fact that was a risk.
6: That was going to be my question. Do you give him any credit for owning up to being a dumb decision?
12: I mean, we all knew it, but it's nice to see somebody admit it.
11: Here's the thing. Like I've told you guys, I am about process when it comes to coaches. And if you go look at the Rams, what they have done in the past when they went to England specifically or overseas in Europe, they did this same thing. They flew in very late. They got in very late. and then left very early after. They did not try to wait around and have 3 or 4 days to get acclimated to the time change and all that crap. And it worked for them. They had a pretty good record going over to Europe and doing that. I just think going to Australia with a 17-hour time difference, that didn't make any sense to me. But at least they tried something that stayed true to what they thought worked. It hasn't now. I guarantee you, if they ever go to Australia again, they will never attempt to do it that way.
14: Yeah, I
11: can't see them ever doing it that way. So good for him to say, hey, we tried it. It didn't work. I'm stupid. Move on.
14: I thought it could work, given, like you said, their track record going. But the difference between it being a 6 or 7 hour time difference versus a 17-hour time difference, like you said, maybe a little bit more dramatic than they anticipated.
11: Oh, I think that's 100% correct. Totally. Do you have any more huddle questions for us, Dylan?
14: I don't.
11: Okay, that's all right. I do have this from Ty. He actually has one for just, I think, asking questions of the show, but we'll throw this in. He said, wanted to ask about what you guys are predicting for the Bengals to go up to the bye week, because I think they go undefeated, and Tyvus loves to say the entire Bengal defense is under pressure for week one.
12: When is their bye week?
14: Yeah, let's play Tyvus's favorite game.
12: Let's look at their schedule. It's the 18th of October. So that means that they have three games this week. Yeah, they got three games.
11: Who do they play?
12: Steelers, Jags, Dolphins.
11: Undefeated.
12: They'll lose one.
14: Okay. I think Jacksonville could get them.
11: Jacksonville's look good.
12: I think Pittsburgh gonna get them.
11: Okay. With who? Playing quarterback.
12: That's why.
11: Did you just... why?
12: That's why.
11: Why do you believe in him?
12: Because we all think it's a landslide.
11: Didn't you? Well, no, it's not because I think it's a landslide. I think the Steelers are a decent team. I think Aaron Rodgers does not want to get hit anymore.
12: I also think that...
11: I think he is worried about getting hit more than he is... I saw Stephen A. making this point. He's spot on. And you know how much I love to say Stephen A. Smith is spot on. I always agree with that guy. Never have I disagreed with Stephen A., but he said he's afraid to get hit, and he's right.
12: I think Pittsburgh going to get him because that defense knows that they got to play better than Cincinnati's defense.
11: And the difference
12: between the two is Pittsburgh's defense actually know how to put points up on the board as far as strip sacks, pick sixes, things like that. So I think that that's going
14: to
12: play a part.
14: By the way, these lines have obvious time to change.
11: Yeah.
14: But if you're just going based off of games they're favored in, 16-1. That's what they would be.
11: Bengals are favored in all but
14: every
11: one of their
14: game
11: games.
14: Except for their game against Baltimore coming up.
11: Oof.
14: Yeah.
11: All right. A lot of expectations there in Cincinnati, as there should be. Viewership numbers continue to amaze with the NFL. Oh, and by the way, Chris Stapleton tickets. Call now. 614-821-9710. Buckeye Country Superfest. Two tickets. We'll find one winner coming up next. And the viewership numbers in the NFL are amazing. We will tell you about them next. T-Bone and Tyvus on the Fan.
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17: Several crashes we're monitoring for you on this early Wednesday morning. Starting in Pickaway County, expect some lane closures on 23, that northbound direction, just beyond State Route 762 and near Commercial Point. Also, Grandview Heights still looking a little bit slower after a crash 315, that northbound direction at I-670. That right shoulder is still closed. Also, on the east side, outside of Taylor Station, the right shoulder blocked on 270 North, just beyond State Route 16. That's also known as East Broad Street. I'm 10TV's Brianna Albizu with your fan traffic.
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33: From the Logan AC and Heat Services Weather Center.
34: Expect scattered showers throughout most of the day today for your Wednesday, but otherwise cloudy skies. Not seeing too much sun throughout the day today. That really starts to peak in tomorrow. Starting off Thursday, mostly cloudy in the morning, really dry overall, but then the sunshine starts to come out in the afternoon. Otherwise, expect that sunshine to stick around into parts of the weekend as well. I'm your 10 Weather Impact meteorologist, Lily Reed, with 97.1 The Fan.
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32: 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Tybus will put anything in his mouth on a dare. All right, almost anything. No, I stand by my previous statement. This is T-Bone and Tybus.
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14: Now you know how it feels, Tyvus. I've been getting the wrath of Wizzy Walt in the chat. Huge Bengals fan for months.
35: Did you see what I did you see our bet?
14: No, I didn't.
35: He said, I will bet you anything that Cincinnati wins. I told him, well, let's bet a slap to the face.
3: Why would you say that? Why would you even bet that?
14: You because don't even know what this guy looks like.
35: You know how committed you got to be to the bet. Like, the money is easy. You can just sit the money. But to sit there and let somebody slap you, it's like you really got to contemplate if you want to do that.
3: I'm excited for this guy to show up shirtless with like a CPAP mask on. And he's like, hello, Tyrus. You're like, oh, this is Bane for Batman. Oh, no. That was a mistake.
14: I might be a Bengals fan now. This might be the turnaround the Bengals fans needed from me.
35: You know, Fish is somewhere like, oh, we got to get this on content.
3: No, Fish is somewhere like, we got to call the lawyers because yes. I don't think we're allowed to let people slap each other on company time. Physical injuries are not a good thing.
14: So speaking of the YouTube chat, during the commercials, if you watch on YouTube, for the people that don't know, you get a nice tower cam shot of the city.
3: Usually.
14: And during the summer, it is a beautiful view of our great downtown area.
3: Yep.
14: This morning, for you stupid fall lovers out there, you can't see a damn thing. It's just gray and wet. And everyone, oh, fall, there's colors.
3: For like a week.
14: Yes. This is what fall is. What fall is outside right now is what fall is in Columbus. How do you love this weather?
3: I don't I used to argue.
14: It's dreary and depressing.
3: I argue with Common Man and Timmy often about this whenever I see them. And Common Man and I used to go back and forth for years about this. He loves the damp, the rain, the cool. Scotland is what, like, his ideal climate is.
14: At least he actually embraces the truth of what fall is.
3: No. He likes it because he wants everybody to be miserable like yes. He is. Like, that's the reason that he likes that. Oh, a computer play? Computer agrees. So I'm just saying, like, that's why he likes it. But for me, give me 90 degrees, sweltering, blazing hot. You got to put sunscreen on every 10 seconds. Give me that over this crap where it's just going to... This is what we're going to have from now until May, mostly. I hope you're happy. Like this, for those of you who love, oh, I love the cold weather. This is the cold weather. Mud and slop. That's what we're going to have from until now, until May, basically. So good. That's winter in Columbus. That's spring in Columbus now. We don't have a spring. We have more wet winter is what I think spring has basically become.
14: Bingo.
3: Yeah. Anyway, great. Yeah, but you're right. Like for one weekend where it's nice out and you can go to the pumpkin patch and it's beautiful and sunny and the leaves have turned. And guess what happens whenever you do that? That weekend where it's great, you know what's out? Every wasp that's living in the state is going to whatever trash can you're standing next to. That's how that works because they're all about to die and they're trying to get one last meal. That's literally what's happening with the wasps. But yeah, it's good times. I love it. So viewership numbers continue to amaze with the NFL. At least in the fall, Dylan, we get football.
14: Right. That's the only good thing about it.
3: Yeah. For me, at least, I'm with you. Commanders versus Cowboys this past weekend. Do you remember us talking about like the playoff numbers for college football last year?
35: The playoff?
3: Oh, like the college football playoff.
35: Yeah,
3: numbers.
35: What the ratings was?
3: It was like 25 million, yeah. 27 million, 28 million, 30 million. The NFL,
35: they got they blew them out the water, didn't they? Didn't we go to like a random game and it was like double the numbers?
3: Yeah, we're talking week two, Cowboys versus Commanders. This is the game where Jaden Daniels' elbow went the wrong way this past weekend, right? No, gross game.
35: This is the game where Dak threw a piss missile up the sideline.
3: That was the one where Tom Brady swore and also got that in. That's exactly right. Yeah. So, the number for that, this is week two, folks. Week one, excitement has kind of worn off. We're now starting to get into the season. And obviously the Cowboys and Commanders are very popular franchises. It's the NFL, but these are two of their NFC East, right? We always get annoyed. The NFC East is always on the 4 o'clock slot or the 8 o'clock slot or Mondays or whatever. Well, this is why. 27 million people watch that game. 27 million people.
35: Cowboys, Commanders?
3: This weekend. Like,
35: why?
3: Because it's the NFL, Tyvus, and like I've said, I continue to believe this. The NFL could institute a policy that says you have to stab yourself in the leg with a pocket knife to get in to this game, and people would sign up to buy NFL-branded pocket knives. Like, there is no policy, there is nothing the NFL can do that would get people to say, you know what, every other year there's something where they're like, I'm done with the NFL. No, you're not. Not according to this. The numbers keep going up. I don't know when that plateaus, but it hasn't happened yet. It may never happen with the NFL, but this is why they pay Roger Goodell $60 million a year This is why these franchises are all selling for not billions of dollars. We're going to get to tens of billions of dollars. The Seahawks just sold for $9 billion. Like, the money that the NFL prints, however they do it, will never stop. I am convinced of that, at least not anytime soon. By comparison, if you don't follow TV numbers very often, what was the big game this weekend in college, Divas? What was the matchup that involved?
35: Ole Miss, LSU.
3: Huge storyline. Lane Kiffin, hated figure in Ole Miss. He literally called the entire state racist, basically. Or at least called that area of Mississippi racist. Like, the fan base was out for blood. He was going back to the school he abandoned in the playoffs. Half the players on his LSU team played there too. All the Ole Miss players hate his guts. The fans hate his guts. They pumped this thing up. It got 10.9 million people to watch. Like, a good number for college football. Now, it doesn't rival what Ohio State does when they have big games. We just saw OSU Texas did over 15 million people or 13 million people. But still, that was the biggest game in college football. It didn't even hold a candle to like a game you can see twice a year in the NFL. Commanders Cowboys, right? Like, they're going to play that game again. And I'm saying, yeah, like, that's the power that the NFL has when it comes to the TV market. It is shocking to me still how powerful the NFL TV model is. But it works, man. They get people to watch.
35: What did you say that Texas and Ohio State got?
3: I think it was 12 or 13 million, somewhere around that.
4: That's it?
3: Well, the one last year got like 15 million.
14: It would have got more if it was on Big Noon.
3: Oh, absolutely right. Absolutely would have. It did last year. It got more on Big Noon.
35: That's now, the dude posted it. It was flexing about that.
3: The Michigan game gets around 19 to 20 million a year. Like, that's or every season that
35: got what now?
3: 27 million.
35: That's ridiculous.
3: I'm telling you. I know.
35: And it's so funny because it makes me think of the Josh Perry. He said, every NFL game is Iowa football. Well, you can't say that because I will put in a 50.
3: No, but I promise you, like, I'm someone who prefers watching college football, partially because I grew up here with the Buckeyes, and that was, like, my NFL team, essentially, was Ohio State football. That's what I care about the most. But I love watching random college football games because there's chaos. There's excitement. There's guys running around doing things that you're like, oh, no, don't do that. No. Oh, touchdown. Like, crazy plays happen all the time. The NFL has turned into, like, bubble screen land. If you like bubble screens, if you like passes within 4 yards of the line of scrimmage, that's pretty much 90% of an NFL offense to me these days. So I don't prefer watching that. I'd rather watch chaos and excitement and the pageantry of college football when they still let it happen. But I'm in the minority on that, clearly, because the rest of you like watching the NFL random. Like I've said, to me, Commanders and Cowboys, that is like watching Delta Airlines versus United. Like, I really don't care who wins, and quite honestly, it doesn't affect me. I'm just kind of observing it to observe it. But if it gets you excited, clearly 27 million people have you watched it. 27 million. I can't believe that number. College sports are supposedly getting saved. We will give you the latest on that in 2 minutes. T-Bone and Tyvus on the Fan.
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5: Good morning. Well, some rain is causing some slower conditions out on the roads, especially towards that west side 270, that northbound direction at Davidson. We got a whole lot of people heading up towards Hilliard and other places like Dublin this morning. Also, more traffic really building on the north side 270 in that westbound direction from Cleveland Avenue to even State Route 3. A similar trend is happening in the opposite direction outside of Dublin 270, that eastbound direction near 315. I'm 10TV's Brianna Albizu with your fan traffic.
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32: 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One of these guys still believes he can play in the NFL. It's T-Bone. He says it's because of his low center of gravity. He's dumb. This is Bone and Tybus.
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35: Today is the birthday of a Cavs legend. He's turning 47, and I feel like we should give him his moment. It's Ricky Davis, the only man that needed a triple-double and would throw it off his own backboard to get it, just to get the triple. Did he actually get the rebound for that? Did that count as a rebound?
3: I can't remember if they went back retroactively and said, no, you can't do that. I need to. Yeah,
35: he also famously said, I thought LeBron James was going to be another addition to help me score.
3: That's
14: that's it. That's all he was going to be.
3: Yeah. Ricky Davis, according to the AI overview, which I am trying to not read them, but I think this is correct, said Ricky Davis never actually had a triple-double taken away. Rather, his infamous attempt to secure one on March 16, 2003 was disallowed by the NBA and did not count. That is according to Yahoo Sports. So I don't know, did they just during the game say that doesn't count as a rebound? Because he got the ball... Like a defense, did he get it as a defensive rebound and just flipped it off the other team's backboard and caught it and then dribbled it down the court? I think that's how that went.
35: What happened was they inbounded him the ball. He took it, threw it off, laid it up off their glass, grabbed it, and then got fouled.
3: Yeah. That was not good.
14: We missed a very important anniversary yesterday.
3: Oh, yeah. I saw this and yes. I feel bad that we missed this. How stupid of us to not know this.
35: What anniversary?
14: Anniversary of Mike Gundy.
1: I'm a man. I'm 40.
14: Yeah.
3: And 19 years ago.
1: Where are we at in society today?
14: So many memorable quotes from that.
35: It's garbage.
3: Put it out. It's garbage. Yes. Well, that's bad. Like, I can quote a few movies, but I can quote that almost verbatim. Like, that thing is.
35: We don't really get coaches that blow up like that no more.
3: No. I mean, I'm trying to think of the ones most recently. Like there's so few and far between now because a lot of coaches do the snarky thing where they're like, oh yeah, is that what you think? Okay, we'll see. And they never gets to the level of screaming and yelling. But hey, when Ryan Day had his, it wasn't like a rant like that. But when Ryan Day did his, I want to know where Lou Holtz is right now. That went pretty viral, right?
35: Yeah, but it wasn't.
3: But again, it wasn't like that rant where he's screaming at a reporter. He was just kind of screaming into the ether. Like
35: we need Bobby Knight back.
3: Oh, I don't think we do.
14: Yeah.
3: By the way, not possible for what it's worth. No, but that
14: Woody Hayes, let's get him back as well.
3: Also not possible. Also not possible. Those guys are gone. That's not a thing. But yeah, I'm trying to think who else had memorable blowups. Have any NFL coaches had any recently that we're forgetting about?
14: Yeah, no, like in the NFL? Denny Green level type of.
3: Yeah, if you want to crown them, then crown their ass. They are who we thought they were. Yeah, like that we don't get the playoffs. We don't get that. We don't have as much of those anymore. I don't know. Maybe everybody's been PR trained enough to
14: that
3: know.
14: That was
3: like,
14: going to be my point.
3: You don't do it?
14: Yeah.
35: Playoffs? Are you kidding me?
3: Yeah.
35: Or, I was just hoping we could win another game.
3: Or then I guess you do have like, I don't know, maybe we're just immune to stuff like this now too, because like Coach Prime, Deion says stuff from time to time. He just had one yesterday where he's like, oh yeah, I just cut like three guys from the team. Yeah. I don't know if you saw that. Where yeah. was it? It wasn't a rant.
35: He said
3: it was more or less like, because they got
35: about
3: blown
35: to be
3: up.
35: A part of nobody that's laughing while we getting our butt whooped.
3: Well, he ought to talk to this quarterback the Browns have named Shedeur Sanders, who was after the, I mean, again, I know it's the NFL and it's different, but after the game, people immediately, Deion said, I don't like it that my players were laughing after losing to Northwestern. They got blown out. Colorado did by Northwestern. But like, it was like 41-7 or something crazy. Like here, it was a bad score.
14: We got the audio.
3: Okay, here you go.
2: Your post game and you said, you know, we'll see what you're about and that kind of stuff. And you were proud of some of the players, how they reacted.
4: Yes, a few guys are not on the team anymore.
2: Okay.
4: So, you know.
2: Okay.
4: Okay.
3: Okay, so there, I mean, so it's not a rant, but it's right. just like I just a randomly nice kicked guys off the team.
14: Yeah,
3: like is that real? Like did that actually happen? And if so, who are they and how, what is the mechanism to kick them off the team? I guess you can, but if they didn't do anything off the field, are they still getting their NIL money? Like so many questions about that, but that's not a rant. That's just him being matter of fact, like I'm not gonna do it. There were people posting the video though of Shedeur Sanders after the game against Jacksonville with Travis Hunter. They met up at midfield and they're like laughing and high five. And again, they were teammates of Colorado. They're best friends. Like I get all that, but Shador's team did lose. He wasn't on the field for it, but they did lose by like 30 points in that game. It was not a great look.
14: You guys know Coach Prime, my guy, dressed up as him for Halloween when we did our Halloween show.
3: Yeah.
14: When is it time to kick Coach Prime off of Colorado?
3: This might be the year.
14: I mean, how many people has he fired or kicked off of this team or hit the transfer portal or told them to hit the transfer portal? He's got Louie. Like,
35: I got a bag.
14: Yeah.
35: I got a duffel and it's Louie.
14: Yes. Like, I think he's got to start taking some responsibility at some point.
3: You would think so. This might be the time. I don't know, but it's not going well out there right now for
35: they
3: Colorado.
35: They said that UCLA's coach Mick Cronin went off last. Yeah, he did.
14: Oh, Mick Cronin does pop off.
3: Yeah, yes. Mick Cronin does.
14: Mick Cronin
35: he called
14: hates
35: his
14: the
35: team
14: media.
35: Soft or something.
14: And
35: he?
14: His team and everybody.
3: Yes, he hates everyone. He is one of those guys, too, that his team could win and he still could come in and just be pissed off, right? And you know what? Izzo does it a lot. Tom Izzo does it a lot now, but he does it more as the like, I would have never let this go on if it was back in my day. Like, you know, like he gets mad about the current state of affairs in college sports with guys, transfer portal, stuff like that. He will bemoan that to reporters, but it's not a rant. It's just kind of him being angry. Speaking of some of the transfer portal stuff, Congress has tried to rein in the money that is being earned by one part of the workforce in college sports. It is the largest part of the workforce. Those would be the players. So apparently the latest of the Save College Sports Act, or whatever they're calling this, Senators Katie Britt and Tommy Tuberville, who also coached in college football back in the day, you may remember, they filed an amendment to the Protect College Sports Act that ensures a hard athlete rev share cap by explicitly clarifying that NIL funds from associated entities, school sponsors, partners, collectives, all have to count towards the cap. I need someone to explain to me how you can cap, like, not, remember, the players are not, they're not employees of the universities, technically, right? They've never gained employee status. Mm-hmm. If they did, that would come with, like, health insurance and benefits and all kinds of different expectations that college, the NCAA, never wants to do. But since they're not employees, this act is trying to cap the amount of money that a just random donor can give to them. They tried to do this with the settlement, the House settlement that came out a few years ago.
35: Okay.
3: That wasn't strong enough, apparently. So now they really want to cap the earnings of these players.
35: Mm-hmm.
3: Why can't they cap the earnings of the actual coaches who also affect the finances of these teams? When you have guys making $80 and $90 million buyouts, guys have been paid.
35: Because they are kids.
3: What does that have to do with anything?
35: They're not about to affect the adult. You think they're going to mess up my money?
3: Oh, right. So
35: they're going to mess up their money? Are you crazy?
3: It's almost like the guy, one of them being a former coach, is like, I don't want other former coaches to have to forego the money they get.
35: Yeah. my contract is nice. It's going up. Why would we jeopardize my money?
14: I mean, why is it like that in the pros, though? I mean, a coach's salary isn't capped in the...
3: Well, there's a good reason. Because in the pros, who negotiates between the two entities? It's the owners and the players, right? The NFL Players Association and right. the ownership, they negotiate the Players Association
14: yeah.
3: salaries.
14: The collective bargaining. Yeah.
3: The owners, though, don't negotiate like... If you collect the towels for the Rams, there's not like a collectively, I don't think there's a collectively bargained like salary for, you could technically pay one of those guys $1 million if you want to, right? I don't know why you would, but I mean, you could technically. So their employees for their little independently owned businesses, that's fine. You can pay them whatever you want.
14: Right.
3: But the players have a directly unionized negotiated contract. And I'm sure coaches would probably love to have that too. They're not going to let the coaches unionize ever. But in college, you don't have a union. That's what I'm saying is the structure to limit anyone's salaries would be easier to do if you were talking about employees. The only ones in this equation who are employees are the coaches. The players are just like there as students getting money from random people who own car dealerships. And that's apparently allowed. Congress is trying to make a law to stop that, but not to stop colleges from giving away $80 million buyouts to guys.
35: What I don't understand is how are you going to tell somebody who's their money? You can't spend your money on what you want to spend your money on.
3: Well,
35: how am I going to tell this business you can't give this kid $20 million? If he got $20 million, he wouldn't give that kid $20 million. How? You can't do that.
3: I mean, I'm sure there are, like, this is why they want to make a law, right? To make it, for that point, when you go to court and say, why are they stopping us from giving this kid $20 million? The court would say, because there's a law now that they just made. Did you see this? Last year, this law came in. That's what they want to be able to
35: point
3: to.
35: But if somebody wanted to get a coach $20 million, if
3: totally fine.
35: If do 97 won the fan, wanted to give Ryan Day $20 million, he could get that just fine.
3: Yeah, supposedly.
35: Yeah, no, that's not going to fly. That's not going to fly.
3: Right.
35: There's no way that's flying.
3: That's what I'm saying is this. I would think this would all get... they're trying to put this through Congress so when it gets challenged in court, there's stronger legal backing for it. But I the only thing that people have brought up, because I posted this on Twitter and everyone's like, oh, they're coaches, they're professionals, these guys are athletes, they're technically students. What planet of college sports are you living on? How much is Jeremiah Smith making this year? Estimates range between $7 and $10 million to play football for a year. If that's not a professional football player, I don't know what is. I don't care that he occasionally has to attend classes. Guess what? There are guys in the NFL who go like left after their junior year who might take online classes to finish their degree. That does not make them student athletes. It means they are students of the school who are professionally paid by someone to play football. That is no different at Ohio State than it is for the Carolina Panthers. It's just different as to which entities are paying who, and collective bargaining is involved in the NFL, but it's not involved in college. I don't know how Congress could feel like they can limit that, but we'll find out. This will all get fought out in court again for the 100th time. I'm sure we're all very excited to witness another college football
35: battle. I hope it ends with everybody, coaches included, all in under the same rules.
3: Yes.
35: That's all.
3: Because if we're talking about
35: the players, we're going to cap the coaches too. That's the only way this is going to fly.
3: We're talking about $50 million for a college football roster, but no one talks about Ohio State's football roster being $50 million. The coaching staff is accounting for about $30 million separately from that. If that doesn't also drive up the cost, then I don't know what does. So I need someone to clarify that who's an adult and not just going to regurgitate talking points that don't make sense. We'll hit crosstalk with Bo, hit the buzzer, all coming up next. T-Bone and Tyvus on the Fan.
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9: Traffic still looking really busy out there. On our southwest side, outside of Grove City, we are seeing a crash 270 westbound just beyond 62, where that right shoulder is closed. And we're looking at some backup, significant ones this morning. Not too far away, another crash 70 eastbound, passing that 270 interchange where that left shoulder is closed. And also a new crash for our southwest driver, 71 northbound this time around, just before you're hitting Greenlawn Avenue. You'll see that left shoulder that's restricted. I'm 10TV's Brianna Albizu with your fan traffic.
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32: 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Meanwhile, T-Bone is a chunk of hash who's often covered in gravy. I'm not sure what that means either. This is T-Bone and Tybus.
14: Joining the program is not Tybus Powell. He's out in the hallway talking to God knows who. But Bo Bishop is here. Hello, Bo. How are you?
21: I'm doing really well.
14: Good.
21: I listen to you guys as I drop off the boys at school, and I do think that the highlight of the boys' morning and mine was the reporting is truth, and I believe now that that apparently the movie Me, Myself, and Irene actually happened to Steve Nash. And that apparently was real. I never heard that one before.
3: I never heard it either. Fun. That's why I like to throw it in allegedly or a maybe. Hell, I was possibly. Like,
21: I don't think that's the real truth at all. I don't believe that's how that works at all.
35: It's just what I heard.
21: Yeah. Then I got you going that Manu Ginobili ratted out Tony Parker. Didn't Tony Parker? It was with Brett Barry's wife, is what that was.
3: Oh.
21: I don't think Manu Ginobili was involved in that at all. I think they're still tight. I think Tony Parker, Brent, it was Brent. Now I'm doing it. Look what I'm doing.
3: See how easy this is?
21: See? All of a sudden, you just throw anything at a wall.
3: You got to throw allegedly out there. You got to say allegedly. We had this happen years ago with me and Common Man, and I will never forgive him for this. And I'm not going to say the business name because we had to like patch it up, and it was stupid at the time. But he just, he randomly goes on. He's like, oh, someone in the YouTube chat said that such and such is closing. Oh. And better go over there now because they're closing at the end of the month. And I'm like, do we know that? And he's like, I don't know. They said it on the YouTube chat. And I'm like, well, they said Giant Eagle is going out of business. Wouldn't just take that from one guy. And so then, no kidding, we got messages from the bar being like, hey, we got a bunch of people saying, why are we closing when we're not? Oh, no. And so I said, well, we'll gladly apologize. And the we was me. And Common Man was like, oh, I'm sorry, I'm not around that day. I'm not going to be able to. So that was me apologizing for something he said that I said was wrong. So that's what I need now.
21: On that, though, is they probably got the bump because everybody ran in there for one last time. So it was kind of like a fake going out of business sale.
3: And I would say, like, I don't blame the business for being mad. I was mad. Yeah. I was like, let's not do this. So, Tyvus, when this happens that we get a call from Steve Nash that now I have Steve to Nash, you have to be what? Here to apologize.
35: You say allegedly. We said
3: no,
35: allegedly.
3: I'm not apologizing for what you said is what I'm saying.
35: That's make sure that I'm off that day.
3: Thanks. Great. I'll be two for two on that.
35: Hey Bo, know with GTA coming out on November 19th, are you again? GTA 6.
3: Grand Theft Auto 6.
21: Oh my gosh.
35: It's a movement. All right. Do you allow your kids to play GTA?
21: So one of them asked me about it. I think it was Beamsy. He's 12 and him. No, of course not. The only games they play right now are the bigs play just sports games. And then Bootsy still will play a little Fortnite with like his buddies. They'll do that a little bit.
35: Yeah.
21: But that's about it. So we haven't gone into like the Call of Duty world yet or that. I'm guessing this GTA thing is going to take off, though, as you put it, because it does feel like the kids are talking about that.
35: First of all, it's not fair for certain kids. Like, the kids haven't waited 13 years. Like, we waited 13 years.
21: Oh, yeah, was the last one like Vice City?
35: No. It's five. That came out. Five came out, I want to say 12
3: or 13. 13. Yeah. Wow.
21: Where's this one set? Do we know?
35: I don't know.
3: It might be its own
21: city.
3: Own city. Well, I don't know.
35: I feel like it's in Florida or something.
14: I feel like it's the same setting as Vice City, which is supposed to be based off of Miami. Yes.
3: Okay. Yeah, well, in either case.
14: Right. I mean, that might be fake news as well.
35: Allegedly. I'm not
3: sure. Allegedly. Steve Nash will be there. You have to determine.
21: With Jason Richardson's child.
3: You have to deliver a baby.
35: I seen the story, and I was like, that's pretty messed up.
21: Somehow Herb Street's dog will be there. Like, it's all... It's right, all weaving it's in. Real,
3: yeah, then you have to wave at people at the Iowa
21: wave
3: Stadium.
21: At people's dog.
3: All right, but what's coming up? Allegedly,
21: what's coming up?
3: Yeah, what's coming up on the show today?
21: I think we got chaos coming, boys. For people who wanted to get rid of the BCS, you might be wanting it back because when you just look at what's going to happen over the next couple of weeks, some of the matchups, the amount of ranked teams that ranked teams play, there's just going to be losers and there's going to be a lot of teams. They're going to be 2 and 3 losses across the board. And I don't know how you make sense of it juxtaposed to some of these teams who play nobody. And how do you make sense of an 11-1 versus a 9-3? And some of those 9-3s could come out of the Big Ten. So it's going to be pretty fascinating next couple of weeks in college football. So we'll have a little bit of fun with that out of the gates. And it's a first Friday, so we'll have a cocktail at the end.
3: There you go. Bishop and Friends, 9 to noon, right here on The Fan. Thanks, you, Bo.
21: All right, see you, boys.
0: Shove it down your throat.
1: It's time for The Buzzer.
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3: So I found this interesting. And again, this is because of the genre of music that I enjoy. One of them is the emo, screamo, mid-2000s, mallcore, whatever you want to call it. The Warped Tour. You know that stuff, Tyvus? Like, bunch of guys with.
35: Do I look like I'm into emo?
3: No, I know you're not into it, but like the flat iron haircuts.
35: Yeah, Jimmy Butler did it.
3: Oh yeah, right. And Jimmy Butler had his emo moment, right? So Wendy's of all companies,
35: Wendy's,
3: the restaurant Wendy's on Instagram teased an emo. They said they are dropping an emo album. They teased this earlier this week and said it was coming out Wednesday. Well, today is Wednesday.
35: Album?
3: Music, yes. And so I went on this morning and checked on Spotify, and no joke, if you look for the artist Wendy's, like the restaurant, the album is called Songs to Listen to in a Wendy's Parking Lot. It is an EP. It appears to have 6 songs on it, and they are all like, they're all actual bands. Memphis Mayfire, Bless the Fall, the vocalist from Silverstein, State Champs, a bunch of bands like that.
35: You know where this is from. This is Rockstar Riley from the Waffle House.
3: Oh, yeah, that's it.
35: Other restaurants.
3: He started
35: this.
3: That's exactly right.
35: Yeah, that's exactly right. Go support his GoFundMe, by the way.
3: Yeah, help that dude.

0: misty Wednesday morning out there. Also, Pickaway County is still a little bit slower if you're traveling northbound on 23. Outside of Commercial Point, you will see a crash. Expect some lane closures on 23 northbound just beyond State Route 762. I'm 10TV's Brianna Albizu with your fan traffic. Have a great day.
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2: Good morning, I'm Eric Reeser. 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They'll return to Nationwide Thursday, hosting the Penguins. 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In Baseball Tuesday, Guardians beat the Red Sox 3-2. Nate Lowe's sack fly in the ninth was the difference. 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
3: Your morning just got more interesting. 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
6: Hi, everybody. 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
7: Oh, Reese came in, and he's handed me papers.
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3: 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Ryan Baker and Eric Reeser. 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
8: 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Jake Trotter at 10:30. 11 o'clock, it is a Hey Guys First Friday. Get your questions into the fellas at 971-BFS on the X platform. Reese can also take those in the YouTube chat, and he will do so coming up at 11 o'clock. 11:30, Kerry Davis, former Illini running back and current analyst on the Illini Football Productions, will join us at 11:30 for a look at the Fighting Illini. This is a massive week. It's a massive week in college football. It is a massive week. You could argue, as we are in the, third week of September, wrapping up the first month of the season, that this is kind of an elimination week for some teams out there. For those of you just kind of starting to look ahead to what to pay attention to on Saturday, these are the games that are on the schedule that are ranked versus ranked. So in the Big Ten, you're going to get Iowa and Michigan. That is a ranked versus ranked. Yes, they're both still ranked. Yes, they're both still undefeated. Michigan, of course, should not be. You also are going to get Oregon, USC. Imagine by end of September, Oregon's eliminated. Like, if they lose again to USC, are they eliminated? This is a USC team, by the way, that barely survived going to Rutgers. So you have two ranked versus ranked games in the Big Ten. How about the SEC? Texas A&M, guys, plays LSU this week. The loser, you might be done. You might be done, especially when you consider what's coming for both of those teams down the road. And there's an undefeated matchup in the SEC with Ole Miss and UF. Now, here's where it gets a little tricky. If you look at the teams that you might consider true contenders for the national championship, and let's just say for the sake of this exercise that there are the top 10 in the country that are in this conversation as, hey, these guys can go win it all. And you may not believe in BYU, but let's throw them in there as well. Here are the amount of ranked games remaining for the top 10. I just looked this up really quick this morning. So number one, Texas has the following ranked games remaining, including one this week at number 14, Tennessee. They got 14, Tennessee, number 21, Florida, number four, Ole Miss, number 24, Mississippi State, number 19, Missouri, number 10, LSU, number 23, Texas A&M. That's seven ranked games left for the Longhorns, and they already beat the Buckeyes, who were number one when they beat them. They already beat them. So they have eight ranked games on their schedule. That does not include the SEC title game. A total of eight. Georgia this weekend is getting Oklahoma, which will probably be an elimination game for Oklahoma, as they'll have lost their second game of the season. They still get Bama, who's ranked eighth, 21 Florida, number four Ole Miss, number 14 Missouri. So for them, just four ranked games left. This is where it starts to get a little tricky, and you start talking about not playing the same schedules. Notre Dame still has three ranked games. They're not the worst of it, far from it. You're going to get to a team that's much worse off than them in terms of the schedule, or maybe better off, depending on your perspective. Notre Dame plays number 9 BYU. They play number 6 Miami, number 22 SMU. Three ranked games left for the Irish. Ole Miss, it's brutal. 21 Florida, 19 Missouri, number 1 Texas, number 2 Georgia, number 24 Mississippi State. They have five ranked games left. They've already played two ranked games, so a total of seven. Indiana has three. Us, Michigan, USC. Miami is... To me, if Miami is not perfect, I don't know how you put them in this damn thing. They play one ranked team all year. Number 3, Notre Dame. That's it. That's the list. Not another ranked team on the schedule for Miami. Now, somebody could work their way in, but you're going to have to bank on the ACC to find a team that can go on a little bit of a stretch. And if you see the type of coaching you're getting in Chapel Hill, in Raleigh, in Tallahassee, in Clemson, I don't sense that that's something that's going to happen. So my guess is they're only going to play one ranked game the rest of the way. We're going to do our part. You've already played Texas. You got Iowa, Indiana, USC, Oregon, and Michigan left. Five, a total of six ranked games on the schedule. Bama has five ranked games left. LSU has five ranked games left with a loss. So it poses the question, do we trust these people in this room in an entirely subjective process to land the plane and have the understanding of scheduling nuance and the discrepancy in scheduling that is happening with these teams to get the right 12 in this thing? And yes, the right 12. But it's not just the right 12. It's also how do you seed them? How do you seed a team like Texas? If Texas goes 9-3, I don't know how you would leave them off based on who they play. I don't. And I would rather have them at 9-3 in, honestly, than 10-2 Miami. By 100 miles, by 100, Miami plays nobody on their schedule. So how are they going to make those decisions, and do you trust them? My hunch is that we won't, and that you don't. And it does lead to a bigger problem when it comes to the inequities that are happening in the scheduling with all of these teams. Some of this stuff is glaring. Guys, it's September 23rd. By the end of the night on September 26th, some of these teams are out. They're out, and there are going to be more losses along the way for some of them. Certainly, Texas A&M and LSU, and no one's crying over spilled milk over either one of those two teams. But there's no way they're getting through this season with just one more loss, either one of them. They're going to lose a couple more games, and they're done, and that's probably fine. Okay, good. But there's other teams. My God, Oregon could be done this weekend. Could be done. Does 10-2 Oregon get in with two losses in September? Maybe, if they're playing right, but they'd have to run the table. And yes, this is – and there's – this is a double-edged sword. Number one, this does prove that the games still matter. But the other side of it is, for some of these teams, the task at hand is entirely different. It's almost like if you are Notre Dame, absolutely Miami, to a certain extent Indiana, you are not playing the same sport as everybody else in the top 10.
2: I don't know what kind of weight this committee is going to put on strong non-conference scheduling. I hope it's a lot. So they're going to do their first reveal Tuesday, November 3rd. And then the final one comes out that Sunday, December 6th.
8: Yeah.
2: I think we're in for, this is going to be a crazy month, but that month between the 3rd and the 6th, just as bonkers, if not more. Like, I wonder of the teams with ambitious scheduling, if anybody makes it through unblemished. And I don't think so. Like, I think the unblemished teams you see might be Penn State.
8: Yeah,
2: might be Miami, and that's the list. And it's like, well, we're not in the 90s anymore, kids. Those are teams with unblemished records, and everybody else has beaten the hell out of each other. And I do hope for the committee and whichever group of jabronis are running that this year that they give so much more weight to everybody's ambitious scheduling than they do for whatever Notre Dame and Penn State are going to look like.
8: I hope so too, man. It's glaring.
6: You guys know my disdain for talking about who had the better losses. And last year, scheduling didn't matter for a team like Indiana because Indiana ran the table. And I don't care who you're playing. It's hard to run the table through a Big Ten conference. Just look at Texas last year. They lost to a 4-8 Florida. So when you're talking about the Big Ten and you're talking about the SEC, it's hard to have an undefeated run through there. So some of these teams, as you mentioned, Bo, a Miami, a Notre Dame, an Indiana, a Penn State, like if they go undefeated, yeah, they're in.
8: Mm-hmm.
6: If they get one loss, probably they're in. If you get two losses, I'm okay that you're done. And I've said that about Penn State. I do not believe a 10-2 Penn State this year would deserve to be in a college football playoff. I don't want to get into, for me personally, arguing about the last team in this thing.
8: Mm-hmm.
6: Because I don't believe the last team in this thing, one, can win a national championship, or two, deserves to win a national championship. So I don't care if we're leaving a 2 or 3 loss team out with this and this. Like, I don't care which team it is because I don't think either of them deserve it.
2: Baker, UMass is 3-0. You're really going to tell me that you're going to leave the Minutemen out of the college football playoff if they run the table in the Mid-American Conference, and that might include a conference title tilt against Western Michigan.
6: Listen, if they run the table, they're going to be the highest ranked group of six.
8: Quality win.
2: Michigan's got Boise this weekend.
6: Undefeated Western Michigan. That's what the Boise State coach said. And you know what? He's right. We should all be saying that.
7: Sport.
6: We shouldn't say Michigan's undefeated because they're not.
8: No. God, you said UMass. I immediately think of Marcus Camby and Lou Rowe. At UMass,
2: they ain't walking through that door, but that program's 3-0, baby.
6: Bo, you and I are of a certain age, so of course we would.
8: We remember those guys. That's who you remember, dude. Like, guys, think about this. Like, if you wake up Sunday morning in College Station or Baton Rouge, and both of those teams started the year in the top 10 of the country, you're done. It's over, man. You're done. It's done. You got 2 losses at the end of September. You're done. Like Oregon, who I thought has as much pressure and talent and all in, if not now, when, as anybody outside of Texas. If they lose to USC Saturday, done. You're done because they're going to lose again. You're not going to all of a sudden start winning all these games. The odds are you're going to lose again. I had no idea the ambitious nature of the Texas schedule. 8 ranked teams. You play 12 games, 8 of them ranked. That is nuts. Ohio State's at 6. A lot of the SEC teams are at 5, but 8 for Texas is absolutely crazy. So if you hear people say, well, do the games matter the same with the 12th? Yes, they do. They absolutely matter the same. And because you're getting more and more ranked on ranked, this is what you're getting on this stuff. We do not have a ranked on ranked matchup this week. We have one next week at Iowa, of course, as long as they take care of business against Michigan this weekend. But we do have a worthy adversary and a lot of fun when it comes to Brett Bielema. We'll get into that as we meet the Illini coming up next. Bishop and Friends right here on The Fan.
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18: 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SLF PAC is responsible for the content of this ad.
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21: Scattered showers throughout most of your Wednesday today. As you get into the rest of the evening, those are going to stick around, possibly seeing pockets of heavier rain this afternoon to the evening hours. So be cautious as you get out the door. Otherwise, tomorrow you'll start off mostly cloudy, but then sunshine comes around and it's going to stick around through the weekend with highs right around the low 70s returning. I'm your 10 Weather Impact Meteorologist, Lily Reed, with 97.1 The Fan.
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8: 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I loved Bielema. I loved to hate him. Honestly, Wisconsin in the late 2009s, early 2010s with him and Bo Ryan was everything a worthy adversary should be. They were just perfect. And Wisconsin was up to it. They were up to the task. I was looking at, now he took over a ready-made operation at Wisconsin from Barry Alvarez, but he took it and ran. Goes 12-1 in year one in 2006, then 9-4, 7-6, 10-3, 11-2, 11-3, and then finally 8-5 before leading for Arkansas, where it did not go as swimmingly. Although he wasn't nearly as bad there as I think people remember. He actually had three winning seasons and went to three bowl games, winning two of them while he was at Arkansas. They ran him there. He's been at Illinois since 2021 and has done a more than respectable job with the Illini. I liked him because he'd push back. And this was the most famous story I remember from this was we had Urban on. AR and I were doing the show at that time, and we had Urban on after National Signing Day. And I'd asked Urban a question about in that first signing day, I think Ohio State was the only one that had a top 25 class in the country. And I asked Coach about that. And I said, you know, according to these rankings, I understand these rankings aren't everything. You guys have the only recruiting class in the top 25 in the country. And obviously for this league to be better, you need more of that. And Urban said, yeah, we all got to get a little bit better. Well, Bielema took great umbrage with that. And the Big Ten meetings were within the week over in Chicago. And Bielema publicly kind of criticized Urban for his aggressive recruiting tactics and some behavior about flipping recruits. At one point, Bielema cited a gentleman's agreement between the Big Ten traditionalists, pointing out this unwritten gentleman's agreement to not pursue others' prospects. How do you think Urban responded to that?
2: Well, he probably didn't laugh on camera or laugh in their faces, but I'm sure there was some chuckling.
8: He called them silly, stating that there was nothing in his contract about a gentleman's agreement, and that his staff would simply work harder to secure talent in Ohio and the broader region, of which, of course, they did. Brett Bielema leaving for Arkansas it's not Saban going to Miami. I won't pretend that. But it's a hell of a sliding doors, because had he just stayed at Wisconsin and maintained what he was doing, there's no reason for me to believe that Wisconsin would end up where they are now. You have to remember those next couple of teams. I mean, the 13 team, the 14 team, they still had a ton of talent. They had culture. They had identity. They were a team that had big offensive linemen up front that were going to blow you off the ball, and they had backs who were going to make you pay. I mean, just go look at the running back statistical accumulation that happened from Barry Alvarez all the way through Bielema, and then even the first couple of years after that. They were in a spot, and they were certainly one of the better programs in the Big Ten. So he goes to Arkansas, doesn't go well, and now he's at Illinois. Sorry, Fish, don't mean to hurt feelings on this. I just wish he was at a place with a little higher ceiling. I think the Illinois ceiling is kind of what it was the last couple of years. 9-4, 10-3, 8-5. I don't know if Illinois can be more than that. Now, my guess is most people at Illinois are probably thrilled with him because of how this has gone. 5-7, 8-5, 5-7, 10-3, 9-4, and 2-1 to start this year. They're probably thrilled with him. That's probably the absolute ceiling. He's just such a easy guy to dislike, even though, as Dom said yesterday, the one time we met him, this was before he had married his wife, and I don't know if he still is or not, but this is the woman he ended up marrying. We met him outside of the Rose Bowl, and it was me and Dom and Moose and Tim May and Tim Flaherty and Mike Klug and all these guys sitting around waiting to do television for Channel 10, and Bielema walked up to the Rose Bowl and just wanted to get a look at it and show his girlfriend, then wife, the Rose Bowl. Had played in it in the previous years, or hadn't played in it yet, ended up playing in it the following year, but just wanted to take a look at it, and shot the breeze with us for a while and was a really cool dude. But God, he was fun to hate, and he would poke back, and we need that in the Big Ten. We need more of those type of characters in the Big Ten. It just doesn't hit all the way the same at Illinois as it does at Wisconsin during those days.
2: They're one of the programs that I look at an expanded college football playoff in the Big Ten and say that can be their ceiling, is where they're always just a pain in the ass, and they're always just around with the ability to sneak in as a playoff team, and that's the absolute ceiling. And fans in Champaign-Urbana would be thrilled with that. Like, if they had, and I don't know what their NIL situation is, it's probably nothing compared to Indiana, but if they could get, you know, one or two, maybe $100 million men to put some money into that program, then yeah, I mean, 9-3, 10-2 is going to get you into the playoff. That's going to keep you competitive nationally. And then I think in the waning years of his career, he can kind of still be that thorn in the side that I think we've been clamoring for.
6: Mm-hmm. Maybe when the Bears move to Gary, they can get some of that Chicago money,
2: They can be Illinois' professional team at that point.
6: Yeah, maybe so. And they can pick up some of those NIL dollars. I think one of the things that was so great about Bielema when he was at Wisconsin and it made you hate him was because they could take something from you.
8: And absolutely,
6: there have been times throughout the years where Illinois has taken things from Ohio State. Mm-hmm. It's why Juice Williams is a four-letter word here in Columbus. Yeah, because they took something from you. Mm-hmm. But not like Wisconsin could. Wisconsin for 15 years, but through the Barry Alvarez tenure and then into Brett Bielema, they could take something from you. They were a team that was going to be in Big Ten championship games a lot, and they were going to be a team that was tough. And they had Ron Dane and Moss and Barry Melvin Gordon and all of these running backs that were just so good over the years, and offensive linemen that you would die to have at Ohio State. They were just so big and physical. And him coming back, I loved that he was coming back because you need that. We talked about it last week when we were talking about Lane Kiffin. Sports need villains. You need an adversary that is hard to slay. And I just don't know. Like, Illinois, I think, was pretty good last year. I don't think they're there this year. I don't think they're quite as good. But I don't know if they can get to that Wisconsin level as we talked mm-mm. about.
8: No, I think probably not. We haven't really seen that. Now, you mentioned, you know, from an NIL's perspective, do they have wealthy alumni not named Fish? Yes, they do. They've got a bunch. They got Shad Khan, who's worth $12.5 billion. Like, if he ever decided, like, along with running the Jacksonville Jaguars and the wrestling outfit that my kid's running, we're also going to put Illinois football on our back, he could do it. And I think they've done that with hoops. They've spent in hoops. And they got a couple other guys. I think Neil Bloom is an alumnus who's worth a bunch of money. So they've got people. And if they ever want to engage, perhaps they could do an Indiana type thing. I'm always hard on Illinois, but that's just because the times I've been there, it's usually the beginning of November and it's as gray as it could ever be. And the wind's blowing 1,000 miles an hour of just spit, rain, sleet. Every time I've been there, that's been the weather. Just been absolutely brutal. So I'm sure it's great in the fall and in the summer and all of that, but the times I've been there, it's been absolutely brutal. But Bielema has, this is an example though, now I think when you think about Bielema at Illinois, where this is probably the last stop for him. And it feels like he has got a nice little landing spot here. And I think you're right, Reese. I think that probably the ceiling at Illinois is every couple of years, every 3 to 5 years, especially in a 2014 playoff, you find yourself in a playoff, in a playoff thing. And are you a threat to win multiple rounds? No, probably not. But you can point towards that and you can build towards that. And he's probably the right guy to be able to do it.
2: Brett's 56.
8: I know. Yeah. So, I mean, I don't sense. The only other thing I ever wondered with him, like if Kirk Ferentz, when Kirk Ferentz shuts it down at Iowa, because he played at Iowa, like, and they're a little bit more organized right now than Illinois is as a program, would he ever go back? Because I think he's got an Iowa tattoo on his calf. I think he's got a Hawkeye tattoo on his calf, or did, because he played there. So that's kind of the one spot. Remember, he used to poke the bear with Fick. The one year that Fick was the head coach, he poked the bear with him too. And I remember Fick thinking, like, because Fick's one of the greatest wrestlers in the history of Ohio. And Fick was like, we're good there. We'll be fine there if he wants to take this to another level. So he was good at that, him and Bo Ryan. That was fun. And my God, you mentioned the talent on those Wisconsin teams at running back. I just pulled up, like, their all-time leading rushers. And to go from, like, I mean, you guys remember, like, these names, P.J. Hill and James White, Anthony Davis, and then, of course, Melvin Gordon, Monty Ball. Jonathan Taylor was crazy. And then Ron Dane, obviously at the top of it, the all-time leading rusher and the Heisman winner. So, yeah, they were certainly worthy adversaries, to say the least. All right, coming up next, Ryan Day has turned his attention to the Illini as well. The preseason, as it were, is behind them. Conference play starts this week. You'll hear from Coach on what that means for his team in 2 minutes. Bishop and Friends right here on The Fan.
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8: All right, here's what's up on a First Friday Miracle edition of the program. It is Illibuck Week, the Illini coming to town for a big noon kick against the Buckeyes. 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
31: When you had the Texas game, game two, you already kind of had it cranked up for that one. But now, yeah, you're right. I mean, now you're in the conference play. So now it's just a little bit of a focus on the next goal, which is to win the conference. And so you want to do that. You have to win these conference games. We want to make it to the CFP. We know the last one is the biggest one of the season. But all that being said, yeah, we're about to go on a run here, 9 games? And it starts right here with a really good Illinois team. And I think that's what – tribute to our conference. Every time you're in this conference, you're going to be playing against really good coaches and really good players. And this one's no different. I think what Brett's done at Illinois is in line with what he's done everywhere he's been. He's not only well respected in the conference, but nationally for how he coaches and the staff and the players he recruits, and the scheme is always very, very sound. And this team's no different. So they have playmakers on the perimeter. Their quarterback's playing very well. So this is kind of how it's going to go. And we got to put a really good game plan together and prepare at a high level and then go put it on the field. And that's what it's going to take this week.
8: I think Ryan can say all of that with a straight face without an ounce of hyperbole, in large part because of what the Big Ten did with expansion out west. When you talk about a 9-game conference slate that now includes USC and Oregon, okay, well, that's what the Big Ten did. And we can all disagree, and I certainly do, with the way that this conference has expanded. And I don't think it makes any damn sense to play USC and Oregon in the conference. But from a strictly football perspective, all of a sudden, you're looking at a slate that is quite robust. And yes, Illinois is kind of a tune-up game for sure. This is not a talent equates game in any way. Next week is not going to be a talent equates game at Iowa. But Iowa's frisky. Illinois's got players. And so these games can be 4-quarter games without a whole lot of effort put into them. These programs can hang with you a little bit. So I think when you start talking about a 9-game slate that includes USC and Oregon in there, and Indiana, guys, I mean, Indiana, used to look at Indiana and go, okay, well, dub, on to the next. Well, not anymore. Like, they're the defending national champions, undefeated. So now all of a sudden you have them in that slate as well. He even mentioned in the audio there about the last game against Michigan. Good Lord, that's a long ways away. That is so far away, that Michigan game, when you think about the road that this team has to travel. And unlike in previous years, this schedule this year in the Big Ten, there's not a real natural rhythm to it where, you know, there was the one year where you had the early game, you had like the Texas game, the Penn State game, and the Michigan game last year. You could kind of point to kind of building to those three benchmarks. This year, it's kind of all over the place. Week two was Texas, then down, then kind of a slightly up to Illinois, then a slightly up to Iowa, then a little bit of a down, and then back to Indiana. So I think the rhythm of this season is going to be a kind of an awkward one in Big Ten play, and it starts on Saturday.
2: It's been however many seasons of how do we figure this out? Because none of these years with the college football playoff have really been similar. And so for Ryan Day and company, it's kind of figuring out how, because you talked about it yesterday, where you hit that game against USC on the 31st, then I think you're halfway to the national championship game.
8: Oh my God, right.
2: And if you think about it now, we still got 2 months towards that Michigan game. Mm-hmm. And you brought in 51 new faces in this program. And so I think the balancing act is even, the test is even greater than before about how to balance everything, knowing what's going to be in front of you. And I do hope that that Texas loss gives Ohio State a greater sense of urgency and they're not being a let up allowed anywhere. And that I hope the players, I hope the coaching staff has their attention. I hope the coaching staff has the coaching staff's attention through this, because it can be a slog. You can look at an Illinois team. You can look at a 27.5 point spread and they have the internet. They have all of these things. They're seeing everything that we're saying. Can you keep the focus through those four quarters and play a true four-quarter game against Illinois? Or can you play a two-quarter game but then keep your foot on the gas through the next 2 quarters after you've established a 23-point lead? Because you'll need that against Illinois. You'll need that against Iowa. Like, one fade on third down against Kent State's got me just a little concerned because the rock fights I think you're going to get into in the next 2 weeks.
6: And kudos to the Big Ten for stepping their game up a little bit here in the past couple of years, to where you can have a schedule where you don't have a lot of drop-offs. Like, I don't think Maryland's great. I don't think Rutgers is great. Purdue is really bad. But Ohio State has a schedule this year where, Illinois, you're a 27.5 point favorite. But Iowa could be tricky the next week. And then you got Maryland, so another drop. But then you start running a little bit of a gauntlet there with Indiana, with USC, the bye week, and then Oregon. And then maybe it drops off a little bit as you coast into Michigan. I think, what is it, Rutgers and Nebraska are in there. Northwestern's in there too. But it is kind of nice that where you had a Big Ten schedule last year where you really just kind of had Penn State and Michigan that you were looking
2: forward
6: to.
2: Penn State was such a letdown.
6: And that ended up being a letdown. Now, that was a game in the first half, and Ohio State ended up pulling away from that one. But this year, you've got a game where you have litmus or a schedule where you have litmus tests throughout, and I think that's probably better for you in the long run.
8: In your guys' mind's eye, how do you remember? This isn't a test. I won't hold it against you if you get this wrong, because I would have got this wrong. How do you remember last year's Ohio State Illinois game? The game over there.
2: I don't.
6: So
8: I don't blame you. Pretty forgettable.
6: I want to say
2: they got out early. Didn't they run them?
6: Was that the most points Ohio State gave up in the regular season? And it was like 17 or 16 or
8: you nailed that. It was 16. So Buckeyes are up 20-3 at half. Illinois takes the opening drive of the third quarter, goes down and scores to make it 20-10.
2: They ran some nonsense at the end of the game. Brett did.
8: I think you're right. I think you're right. It ended up 34-16, but this is what Ohio State did offensively against Illinois last year in Champaign. Julian was 19-27 for just 166 yards. Ohio State ran it last year 27 times for 106 yards, 2.9 yards a carry in that game last year. Illinois this year isn't last year. Last year's team was pretty good. This year's team is not on that level, probably, for them, but it's not forever step back. It's a step back. But that tells you a little bit defensively about where the Illini were a year ago and how Bielema had them ready for that game. That was, you asked, four-quarter game. It was a season ago. And that those running stats are something that has kind of carried over. And Ryan had some thoughts on his running backs through the first three games. Let's have a listen.
31: You know, you want to be slow too and fast through. You want to be violent through the line of scrimmage. You have to feel the blocks in terms of like what's going on. You got to deliver. the linebackers in some of the zone game. But, you know, when it comes to gap scheme, we're downhill. Like, we're not, you know, there's not much to read there. We are downhill when it comes to that. But also in the zone schemes, you know, the vision and understanding how where that's going to hit is something I think those guys are getting a better feel for. I do. But when it comes to the second level, I think that there's been signs in the first two games that was very good. Not in this past game when you watch the film. So that's a challenge to them. Yeah, but we got to get better in those areas. I thought we had some really good big holes in the game, and those should have been explosive plays, and they weren't. So, but those guys know that. They're challenged. They own it. And so we got to have a good week of practice, and we got to make sure we're practicing some of those situations. Not that we haven't done it. It was a huge emphasis in the offseason. So it needs to show up here against Illinois.
8: I think that's pretty pointed criticism for your head coach of your running back room three games in. And when you hear coach talk about that, and yeah, if you hit McEwen and you beat Texas, is the tone the same? No, it's not. It's 1 point. You get a stop on one of the fourth downs. Is the tone the same? No, it's not. Not around here. Not for him. Not for anybody. But when you lose to Texas, you lose some of your margin for error, even if you outplayed him for three quarters in the game and dominated for a half. So that is a pretty pointed criticism of the running back room. And it's interesting when he said, as I was listening to that, guys, I immediately went back to how aggressive and how doggedly they pursued David Gabriel Georges, the running back that ended up at Tennessee. I'd never seen them that aggressive for a running back the way that they were. And as long as that went along and as badly as they wanted him, and he ended up going to Tennessee at the last minute. Maybe that room isn't everything that Ryan wants it to be. Right now, can they get there? I don't know. Running back is one of those ones where there's not a whole lot of. I mean, you got to coach him up for sure, but at the same time, there's a natural ability that has to be there, and that was an interesting bite. Pretty interested in pointed criticism of the running back room.
2: So it'd have been the second week in August where we come back from camp and we're doing shows in the studio. Mm-hmm. If you'd have told me that through three games, Isaiah West has 13 carries for 44 yards and a touchdown, we'd have been like, well, that's not what we saw at camp. What happened? And I think Jacoby Jackson getting the RB2 carries and, mm-hmm. you know, Bo Jackson's flashed and been, I think, really good this season. But overall, production from that room has just been kind of all over the place.
6: So Ryan had a lot more comments about the running backs yesterday. He said Jacoby Jackson ran the hardest, and that's just facts. And mm-hmm. I think it's kind of interesting because, as you mentioned, Reese, I think the last two games, even though they haven't broken a big one, I feel like Bo Jackson has looked really good, and he's been north and south. Now, I understand the longest runs were, 11 and 17 yards in those two games from Bo Jackson, but the per carry average has been pretty good, and I thought he's looked pretty decisive. And I thought he had ran pretty hard. I didn't see anything in that Kent State game where I thought Bo Jackson wasn't running hard. But it does seem like there's something with Bo Jackson that we're not getting, because it seemed like they tried to send him a message in camp with mm-hmm. him not running with the ones. And now we're praising Jacoby Jackson, and Jacoby Jackson's talking with the media yesterday right mm-hmm. after that. It seems like they're trying to get a little more out of Bo Jackson, and I think maybe it's that home run ability. He did break one against Ball State, but he never really broke one last year, and I think they feel like that is there, and you saw it from Bo Jackson. If you ever watched any of his high school highlights, he had big game-breaking plays like that, and I think Ohio State is trying to unlock that somehow.
8: Something's going on. You know, I mean, we're not making something out of the clear blue sky. Something is going on with that room, and I think that's probably a decent read on the Bo Jackson situation as well. Because there's everything they do, there's all the pieces matter. Go ahead, Big.
6: You've said this before.
8: Yeah.
6: And I heard Austin Ward say this last night.
8: Mm-hmm.
6: When Ryan Day says something, it's not unintentional.
8: No.
6: It's for a reason. Now, you may have to try to decipher exactly what that is, but when Ryan Day says something at the podium, it is always planned.
8: Yes, yes, yes, absolutely it is. Some brutal news in the National Football League and around the sports world coming up next. Bishop and Friends, right here on The Fan.
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40: He talks to the interesting ones on this show. This is Bishop and Friends.
8: You just hate to see this. And you wondered as you were watching in the moment if it was more serious. It just didn't look right. And initially the reporting was it's going to be fine. than the reporting yesterday afternoon was it is not. Adam Schefter, the first to report that the injury to Jackson Dart, the Giants franchise quarterback, will be more significant. Further testing yesterday revealed that Jackson Dart's knee injury is worse than initially thought. The team and Dart are now facing the possibility of season-ending knee surgery. And that is such a massive thing, not just for this year. You think about the high of winning your opener on the 25th anniversary of 9/11 and doing so against the Cowboys, where your second year quarterback plays damn near perfect, to 1 week later, your season is lost. The direction of your franchise is now kind of up in question because now this is 2 years, and this is not his fault, but it's two seasons where he's going to miss the majority of the seasons. So do you possibly go into next year with only him as the quarterback? You have to ask that question if that exactly is the way you're going to go about doing it. It could kind of change the trajectory of your franchise in that sense. And so it's just gut-wrenching. It sucks. It sucks bad for them. There's the other kind of layer of this, like, I assume John Harbaugh took this job in large part because of Jackson Dart and because he believed in him. And now, certainly not going to coach him anymore this year. He'll go running back next year, but you're going to have a backup plan too in case there's a real injury to him again. And again, not of his fault, but it gives you kind of a little window into just how flimsy all of this is in the world of sports. That your best laid plans can go up in smoke with one ill-timed hit on a Sunday night.
0: And Big Blue's got to do something at their quarterback spot, because I don't know if you can roll with Jameis unless you've made the decision to go into 2027 with a quarterback or with the idea of getting your quarterback in the draft.
8: So, Reese, I think we've talked about this before. You remember Bill Polian, the former Colts GM? I think we've told the story before on the show, but just to refresh, he was once criticized about not having a quality backup for Peyton Manning and not spending for a quality backup for Peyton Manning when he was the general manager of the Colts.
0: Yeah.
8: And he said his response to that was, if Peyton Manning gets hurt, we're done. So it doesn't matter who the backup is. It doesn't. I'm not comparing Jackson Dart to Peyton Manning, but there is kind of that theory of, if you are the Giants, what exactly are you now playing for this year? Do you try to find someone more capable than Jameis Winston? Certainly less volatile than Jameis Winston on the field. He's a lot of fun. Jameis is a ton of fun, but less volatile on the field. Like, one thing about Jameis is he's kind of the perfect quarterback for you to draft high because he'll be fun. Their weapons he'll spin it all over the place, and their weapons will put up numbers, and they'll lose a lot of games more than they certainly win. Or do you try to find somebody who could come in and help you win games and make a flimsy run at an NFC East? I mean, those are the type of decisions that organization have to make at the highest level with John Harbaugh. Like, is it better if we just say, push chips in, we're just going to be bad, we'll be 3-in a loaded draft, we'll win 4 games and go 4-13 and pick in the top 10 and get a really good player to add to this mix. And maybe somebody who wants a quarterback who falls, we're able to trade out and get an additional one. Those are kind of the big picture things that they have to discuss.
0: I mean, it's only week two, and mm-hmm. they're also yeah. dealing with an interdivisional opponent, or a rival, I should say, in the Commanders, that also have a very serious quarterback issue looming. So it feels like if they can navigate the rest of, well, I guess this month's over, but if they can navigate the next month and a half with a suitable backup, not you, Jameis, then they're still alive for a playoff spot. But boy, that's mm-hmm. a weird space that they were in relative to, like you had mentioned, just a week ago. Mm-hmm.
1: It's going to be interesting to see what they decide to do here. I immediately thought, because of his connections in the past, if they would try to trade for like a Tyler Huntley, but I don't think the Baltimore Ravens are going to give up their backup quarterback for, you know, just insurance on Lamar when the Baltimore mm-hmm. Ravens think that they're a team that could contend. I wondered if they make a call to the Arizona Cardinals and try to get a guy like Gardner Minshew in there to help out with them. But what do they want to do? What decision do they want to make as a franchise here?
8: That's it. Yeah. Are any of the guys you mentioned that much different than Jameis?
1: Well, they may not turn it over as much as Jameis.
8: They're similar, though.
1: Similar. Like this,
8: they're not. They're like, not, I've experienced Jameis. You guys experience him as a fan. He's awesome to have on your team because he's pure energy.
0: He's wild.
8: And he's wild. But, like, he can give you, like, the win you had against Pittsburgh in the snow. Like, he can deliver that. He has the ability to do that. He can throw for 400 yards. Now, he'll throw three picks, but he can throw for 400 yards. So if you're going to be bet, the names you mentioned, I guess, make the point is the names you mentioned aren't going to make him a playoff team in the NFC. So they're basically just guys to, like, be competent. I would rather be entertaining and incompetent than borderline barely competent and not entertaining. So throw the ball around, get it to Malik Nabers. The season's over for both, by the way, both those teams. It's over for the Commanders too. Like, it's done. So it's draft picks and it's big time franchise building. And for both of those teams, you're going to have to think about, can we go into another season relying on those quarterbacks of no fault of their own? Not their fault. It's just smart franchise planning. Reese, real quick, Gardo's clinch it today?
0: They need some help. So they got to beat Boston. They play the Red Sox on ESPN at 7 o'clock, so they're probably not going to win that game. And then I think the Astros or the Rangers have to lose. So if one of those can happen and the Guardians can, I mean, they squeaked by Boston last night. I don't think it's tonight.
8: Okay.
0: The magic number's 2.
8: All right. Knocking on the door.
0: Yeah.
8: Second hour of the program coming up next. Still time to get your Hey Guys questions in.

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1: Good morning, I'm Eric Reeser. Number 7 Ohio State begins conference play Saturday at the Shoe. Buckeyes are 27.5-point favorites, hosting 2-1 Illinois for a big noon kick. OSU's won the last 10 in the series. James Laurinaitis will serve as Saturday's pregame victory bell ringer. Hear from Ohio State's head coach tomorrow at noon on the Ryan Day radio show. In the NFL, the Browns host the Panthers Sunday at 1. On Tuesday, Carolina put running back Jonathan Brooks on injured reserve as he'll need surgery to repair a core muscle injury. On the ice last night in Buffalo, Sabres beat the Blue Jackets 5-1. Second preseason contest for the CBJ. They'll begin the regular season next Thursday hosting those Buffalo Sabres. Columbus will host Pittsburgh tomorrow night at 7 in the second to last preseason contest. And in baseball today, the Guardians can clinch a playoff spot with a win in Boston against the Red Sox and losses by the Rangers or the Houston Astros. 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
3: 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Still time to get your Hey Guys questions into the fellas. 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
1: If you had been listening to that update, you might have thought to yourself, hey, wait a minute, seventh? The seventh-ranked Buckeyes? But they won last week, and they were sixth. How does that work? Well, the AP poll this past week, or this past Sunday, had a little bit too much to drink. Jeez. As week four of the poll has some wild fluctuation relative to the first 3 weeks in the preseason AP Top 25. But we will start with number one, getting 58 first-place votes, the Texas Longhorns. At number two, getting 3 first-place votes is Georgia. At 3, Notre Dame. At 4, with a 4-spot jump, Ole Miss. Higher or lower for the Rebels at 4?
3: To me, it's got to be higher. I would have them number 2. Texas beat the number 1 team in the country on their final drive. They deserve credit for that. I don't think that they've been as impressive throughout the first month as Ole Miss. Ole Miss has 2 ranked wins. They got a ranked win against Louisville on a neutral site, and they got a ranked win at home in an emotional game where they very mirrored the Ohio State-Texas game, except Ole Miss went on to win that game where they dominated in the first half. LSU came all the way back, and then they closed it out in the fourth quarter. So, to me, Ole Miss should be second. Let me ask you guys a question before you answer. For if Texas and Ole Miss played Saturday, who you got?
1: Ole Miss.
3: I think I'm with you.
4: It's close. I think I would go with Texas. I think Texas is a little more talented. That's a matchup though of two quarterbacks that can make plays.
3: I like Chambliss better than Manning.
4: I do too.
1: That's it for me.
3: Yeah.
4: Also, tell me the health of Kawan Lacy because that's a big.
3: That's
4: one.
3: True. That's true.
1: Pete Golding he's not expected to be out long term, but Saturday is very much short term.
3: Yeah, so he'll miss Saturday at Florida. So, yeah, I would have them too. I'd have Texas 1, them too.
4: So, for me, I would have Texas number 1. Mm-hmm. I would still have Georgia number 2 because I think Georgia has handled their business accordingly, even though they haven't really played anybody. And I think Georgia would beat Ole Miss. I think they're a better team. I would have Ole Miss 3.
3: So you are, just to be clear, Reese, Bake is he's an eye test guy. Bake's an eye test guy. You're not a on-the-field guy. Because George has done nothing on the field to leave you to believe that they deserve to be. You're not a deserve, you are a who you believe.
4: I am a more, if this team played this team right now, who would win?
3: Okay.
4: Type of. And that's usually how I do it, like when I do our high school polls.
3: Yeah.
4: That's how I do it, and I just believe Georgia's better than Ole Miss.
3: Yeah, that's a faith-based one, because they played nobody. Nobody.
1: It looks like 5 AP voters are also eye-test faith-based guys or gals, because four of them gave Indiana a first-place vote. The Hoosiers are in at five. One AP voter gave Miami a first-place vote. The Canes are in at six. Then Ohio State, Alabama, BYU at number 10, taking a three-spot drop, LSU. Higher or lower for the Tigers there?
3: All right, I'll get to them in a second. There's no way that you can, like, what led you, what have you seen in Miami? What have you seen? Did you watch them struggle with Wake last weekend?
1: It's kind of gross.
3: I mean, they play Central Michigan this week. They go Stanford, Florida A&M, Wake, Central Michigan, at Clemson, Florida State. Now, they can't help that Clemson and Florida State aren't any good. They can't help that. Then they got Pitt, at North Carolina, at Notre Dame, Duke. Virginia Tech could be frisky. James Franklin's got the Hokies playing pretty well. And then Boston College. That's their schedule. They better go 11-1. And even that, they better not be ranked anywhere high with that, because that schedule is utter bollocks. I don't know what you do with these teams. This kind of goes with the way we led the show, like Indiana at 3-0. I mean, we believe in Cignetti, absolutely. But, like, you're not going to know how good they are really until they host Ohio State on the 17th of October. That's you're really not going to know, because they don't play anybody. Haven't played anybody, not going to play anybody in the conference. So that one is kind of what it is. LSU is a tricky one. So they play A&M this week. I'll tell you what I think. I think LSU should have went and got Lincoln Kienholz. Because when I watch Sam Levitt play, number one, there's no way Sam Levitt's getting through an SEC season with health intact. He is way too reckless. Way too reckless. I don't think his ball placement is elite in any way, shape, or form. I don't think his arm talent is either. I think he's a pretty erratic thrower based on what I saw in the Ole Miss game. He's a gamer, and I'll give him credit for that. He's basically a poor man's Trinidad Chambliss is what he is. And you see, watching that game, why Lane Kiffin, and remember this, Lane Kiffin is the one who got Chambliss to apply for the sixth year because he thought he was going to follow him to LSU. Well, he didn't, so they had to pivot. They wanted Sorsby in the worst way. They didn't get him. They got outbid by him by Texas Tech, so they end up with Levitt. Levitt's fine, but I think LSU is going to lose, and they have a ton of talent. I think they're going to lose multiple more games the rest of the year. It could happen this weekend. Who knows? They probably get by to A&M because A&M's so one-dimensional, but I think LSU's got multiple losses coming, and I think that they're not good enough at quarterback.
4: So, Bo, I think you knew I did not believe the LSU hype this year, because I didn't think Levitt was all that people thought he was. They had a huge roster turnover, yeah. And Lane doesn't win big games usually. When the pressure is on Lane Kiffin, he wilts. And I didn't think they were a college football playoff team, I don't know. I think it's interesting that LSU went on the road and lost to your number seven, and they dropped three spots. Ohio State went on the road and lost to your number four,
3: mm-hmm.
4: and they dropped six spots. Like, that's kind of weird to me. My biggest debate here is at 4-5 with what I would do with Indiana and Ohio State. And I think I would have Ohio State ahead of Indiana right now, just because I think Ohio State talent-wise is better, and they should win. But I do think that game in Bloomington on the 17th is just about a coin flip game now. Like, I don't know how that's going to go. And then I would have Miami behind both of those teams. I would probably then, and we're not there yet, I would probably put Louisville right behind. I'd have Miami right behind them, then I would have Louisville right below Miami.
1: So Louisville's at 16 on this. The Cardinals mm-hmm. jump up seven spots between them and the Tigers. You've got Texas Tech at 11, USC's at 12, Penn State's at 13, Tennessee's 14th, Utah is 15th. Let me go back to 13. Higher or lower for the Nittany Lions there?
3: Jeez. This was the team. I can't remember. I think I picked them to make the playoff because I think that they're going to go 10-2 at worst. I think that'll be enough to get in. So they've handled their business. They've been better in the non-conference than they were with Franklin in the non-conference. They've been pretty dominant. beat the brakes off of Marshall 45-0, handled Temple 27-9, and then buried Buffalo 55-13. They get Wisconsin at home this week, then they're at Northwestern. Then the only two ranked teams they play, because they're unrivaled, USC at Michigan back-to-back. This is the way that they close the season. Purdue at Washington. Now, Washington can get them. That's a talent equates game for them. Washington could absolutely get them out in Seattle in early November. Then they get Minnesota, Rutgers, Maryland. They're going 10-2. He's going 10-2 in year one. That at the worst. They're just not going to lose to some of these teams. So and they've been really competent. And so I think Penn State, this is why this kind of goes back to the lead of the show, right, guys, when you think about it. The Penn State schedule, the Indiana schedule, the Miami schedule. Luckily, Indiana does play Ohio State, so they have that on there where you can kind of get a feel for who they are. But some of these teams, I don't know how you analyze them at all other than just eye test and talent. Do you believe in it? And Penn State is chief among them. I do think they're better than Tennessee. I probably wouldn't have them ahead of Louisville. I think Louisville would probably beat them if they played right now. I'd probably have them somewhere like where they are. I think it's kind of the sweet spot for them between them and USC. They're kind of very similar teams. They don't go about it similarly, but in terms of their ceiling to me, they feel very similar. So I think it's probably fine that they're here. The question is, how does the pollsters handle them as these weeks start to stack, if these wins stack? Because there isn't a game on the schedule that you say 100% there's a loss for Penn State. There just isn't.
4: So Penn State has handled their business so far. I think 27-9 over Temple is a little concerning. I just think there's too many teams ranked below Penn State that I think are better than them. Like, I think Iowa's better than them. I think Oregon, even though they have not played well, is better than them. I think SMU is better than them. So I would have to drop Penn State a couple. I would also drop USC a couple, because I think a lot of those teams I mentioned just now are better than USC too.
3: But would you put USC behind Tennessee, for example? Like, what's Tennessee done? That's the thing that gets this hard. Like, these schedules aren't the same. Like, Louisville has played, in 3 weeks, has played two ranked teams. They lost in a furious comeback against Ole Miss. Close game, scored a lot of points, gave up a lot of points, and then they beat SMU at their place. And what was a really good game. It was a really back-and-forth game. SMU had a turnover with Kevin Jennings that Louisville capitalized on, and then that allowed for the two-score margin. But it was a really back-and-forth game. So how do you judge a team like Louisville that played two close games, and we just did this at the top with Ohio State, versus a team that played nobody? Like, that's the thing that's so hard. Like, Oregon has to be punished for the loss at Oklahoma State, but they were punished all the way to 20th in the country for that loss.
4: The nice thing is we can answer some of these questions this week, because Tennessee plays Texas, USC and Oregon play each other. So maybe we'll get a little more clarity after week four.
3: We will, but you're going to be forced to do some things with this season. And this is why I think this is going to be so difficult. You're going to have to do the thing. And this is why, to me, a BCS format is better, because of some of the imbalances that are here. We can get into that coming up next. Bishop and Friends right here.
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14: From the Logan AC and Heat Services Weather Center.
15: Scattered showers throughout most of your Wednesday today. As you get into the rest of the evening, those are going to stick around, possibly seeing pockets of heavier rain this afternoon to the evening hours. So be cautious as you get out the door. Otherwise, tomorrow you'll start off mostly cloudy, but then sunshine comes around and it's going to stick around through the weekend with highs right around the low 70s returning. I'm your 10 Weather Impact Meteorologist, Lily Reed, with 97.1 The Fan.
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3: 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I gave the guys a little homework assignment for all three of us in the break there, and here is the task at hand. I want you to rank 1 through 4. We're going to rank 1 through 4 the teams we are most confident will be in the college football playoff, that you would bet the vast Reeser estate, the vast Baker estate, and the minuscule Bishop estate on the fact that these four teams are in. That's the task at hand. We ready? Your number one most confident team, bet it all on the line, this team's making the playoff, is who, Reese? Number one.
1: Indiana.
3: You got Indiana at number one.
4: My number one is Georgia.
3: Okay. You got Georgia, Bank.
1: And at the onset, I even forgot about Indiana. Like, I did four, and Indiana wasn't there, and then I gave Baker mine. He's like, well, what about Indiana? I'm like, oh, no, yeah.
3: Dude, I'm still not used to it.
1: The friggin' Hoosiers.
3: I don't know if you picked up on it when I was talking off the top of the show, but I mentioned, oh yeah, Indiana.
1: Well, you did the ranking. Yeah, you did like the schedule. And
3: I forget.
4: By the way,
1: that's not an auto win.
4: I know you were asking about this. There is no update on the Kurt Cignetti bobbleheads yet. It's just still pending with getting them shipped. So they're obviously not done yet.
3: Okay. Good. I hope they get lost in Taiwan.
1: Well, I don't need that. It's the postal service. So.
4: Driving 2 hours north to give you yours personally.
3: Sucker's not going to be shown anywhere. So we all went different with our number one. I think Miami's in. And I don't know if we'll know how good they are, but I don't understand. I think they're good enough to where even if they lose close at South Bend, they're going to go 11-1 and they're not going to keep them out with that. And they're already kind of established as people talking about them as one of the legit teams. So I got Miami as my most, the one I bet the most of the house that they get in.
4: So you think
3: that, I think 11-1 they get in.
4: So you don't think like a Louisville can get them or an SMU?
3: I'm not saying they can't, but they don't play them. They don't play them until the ACC title game.
4: Yeah.
3: So the only team they play that's ranked is Notre Dame. That's it. And so Louisville or SMU, I mean, you apply that same logic to what you did with Georgia, because Georgia actually has to play some people. Now, they're afforded more losses because of who they play, but like they've got to play Bama. They got to play Ole Miss. Their schedule, though, is from SEC standards is easier than it has been.
4: And when I did this logic, like, a 10-2 Ohio State's getting in, a 10-2 Georgia's getting 100%. In. I don't know if a 10-2 Miami's getting in.
3: They aren't, but I don't see two losses.
1: So I'd rank Georgia second.
3: So you got Georgia second. Mm-hmm. Reese has Georgia second. Who do you got,
4: Beck? I have Notre Dame second because I definitely don't see two losses on their schedule. And 11-1 Notre Dame is in, no doubt.
3: They are in, no doubt. I've got Indiana second. I see no scenario where Indiana loses more than two games. And they just won the national title. They're undefeated. They are accepted as a football power as they should be. They had one of the best seasons in the history of the sport, honestly. And I don't see them losing more than twice. And 10-2, Indiana is in all day long. So I think Indiana would be my second pick, most likely. Your third, Reese.
1: I got Notre Dame.
4: My third is Indiana because their schedule is just easier than what Ohio State has to face.
3: This is pretty interesting. So my third is also Georgia. I just think the schedule is just by SEC standards. Now, you can't come at them because we know how they've scheduled recently where they had to play all of the hits. But for whatever reason, this year, the way the SEC schedule worked out, now they still play Bama, they play Auburn, they play Florida, they play Ole Miss, they play Missouri, but then they go South Carolina, Georgia Tech at the end. They'll cruise through both of those. And to Bake's point, there's just no scenario where a 10-2 Georgia doesn't get in. It's hard for me to find a scenario, even if they lose to Alabama, and I don't know that they will. I think they'll probably win that game. I don't know what the hell Ole Miss is going to be by the time they get to November. With their schedule, they could have three losses by the time they get to November, as good as they were last weekend. So I've got the dogs as my third pick as well. All right, your fourth, bet the house, Reese.
1: So I've got Notre Dame on this. I just look at the Irish schedule and
3: You mentioned them last time. You got a new guy. You got Indiana, Georgia, Notre Dame are your first three.
1: Did I?
3: Yeah.
1: Okay. Let's do Ohio State then.
3: All right, you got Buckeyes.
1: Because I see one more loss, and I was going to say this about Notre Dame too. I see one loss the rest of the way for the Buckeyes. One more loss the rest of the way, and I still think that gets you in.
3: It will.
4: I have Ohio State as well because I too think maybe one more loss. And if they do have one more loss, they're in. And I even think because of that Texas game and how close it was, if they lost two, and I don't think that's happening. But I think a 9-3 Ohio State could possibly even get in. So I think Ohio State has some grace here. So that's why I have them at four.
3: So I have them as my fourth as well. for many of the reasons that you guys had mentioned. I don't think they're losing more than one more game. I think they could lose one more game. I think it could come at Indiana, could come to Oregon, could come at USC. USC gets hot spinning the football. Who knows? That's kind of a Jekyll Hyde team. If you get their best, they score a bunch. That could happen. You get the rivalry game at the end. The other thing you have with Ohio State is you're probably going to have a Big Ten championship game, and that might not go in your favor. So you definitely feel like you could have another loss on the schedule. And I'm with you. I think even if there's three losses on the schedule, they're probably going to get in because of the other only other loss is the Texas game. So I don't have Notre Dame in my four, and you guys don't have Miami in your four. Now, Notre Dame does play a more robust schedule the rest of the way than Miami does. Notre Dame has three ranked games left. They've got to play BYU, they've got to play Miami, and they've got to play SMU. Miami's got one. Just Notre Dame. That's it. Now, it's in South Bend, but I don't see how Miami loses more than one more game the rest of the year.
1: Yeah, if you had asked for a fifth, I'd have put that. I mean, that would
3: now, I considered Notre Dame. I did.
4: So, with Miami, for me, I don't, it's so hard to overcome losing what they did in the trenches last year. And I know Malachi Toney's great and Darian Mintz has been good and Fletcher's there. And I think the ACC is a little better this year. And I know they don't play Louisville or SMU in the regular season, but if they, I believe Notre Dame beats them this year. And if they lose to one of those two in the ACC championship game, I don't think they're getting in. Then now I would almost say that I am more confident in Texas Tech getting in than Miami, because I think Texas Tech is the best team in the Big 12. I think they're winning the Big 12.
3: I mean, they barely survived last week at home against Houston.
4: They did, but barely. I still think their roster is the most talented, and I think they'll win, so they'll get that automatic. I'm more confident in Texas Tech winning the Big 12 and getting themselves in.
1: It's looking like for what, the 15th year in a row, Texas Tech and BYU will meet in the Big 12 title tilt.
3: Mm-hmm. And they don't play in the regular season.
1: Mm-hmm.
3: So Texas Tech is one that deserves a little bit of a conversation. Just pulled up their schedule. So they only have one ranked game on their schedule. They already played it at home against Houston, who is ranked 22nd. They got Sam Houston at Colorado, Arizona State at home, at Cincinnati, Arizona, West Virginia, who could be frisky, at Oklahoma State, who could be frisky, at Baylor and TCU. That's the stretch for Texas Tech. So, yeah, that's another one. That's right there. There's, and basically what we did here, the exercise here is who has the easiest path. That's what it was. And that's the thing that you're doing when you're talking about a 12-team playoff versus who do you think is going to win a national title? You're saying who's got the easiest path to get there. And the teams we picked have the easiest path to get there. The only one that's got even a remotely tough path is probably Georgia.
4: Well, I don't know if Ohio State has the easiest path. They just have some leeway here.
3: They do. Yeah, yeah, yeah. All right, Jake Trotter in 2 minutes. Bishop and Friends right here on The Fan.
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3: All right, Mr. Trotter, have you ever been an AP pollster before?
17: I don't think so. Maybe like 15 years ago when I was at the Oklahoman, but not since I've been at ESPN.
3: If you did an AP poll, and even if you do it for recreational purposes, how do you do it? And here's what I'm asking. Do you have what has traditionally been a poll mentality where you put a ranking in and you win? As long as you keep winning, you move up. Teams will lose. They drop behind the winning teams and they keep going. And then how much do you consider strength of schedule in that? The reason I ask this is we are at September 23rd. This weekend will be the 26th. There are truly, it feels to me, like some elimination games for teams who started the year in the top 10 in the country. And there are some teams in the country who are going to play an entire schedule of unranked teams. And how do you possibly identify who is more worthy of a 12-team playoff? How would you do it?
17: So we have a power poll at ESPN that I do vote in. Mm-hmm. Every Saturday night, and I always value best wins over everything else. So Ole Miss, for example, has got a great win. I think I had them third. Texas is number one. Mm-hmm. They had the win over Ohio State, which is the best win of anyone in my view. Mm-hmm. And you know, there's a little bit of a, you know, I think this part in the season, like Indiana is going to get the benefit of the doubt because of what they did in the playoff last year. Mm-hmm. and the entire season. So yeah, it's a new year, but they haven't played anybody. I'm not punishing them for that too much just yet. I don't have them in the top 4 or 5, or maybe 5 or 6, somewhere in that mm-hmm. range. But to me, like, I think you have to value strength of schedule significantly, but you know, at some point, you know, you got to win some games, regardless of who is on your schedule. So, yeah, I think that's why I would have Texas, and that's why I would have Ole Miss as high as I do, if I were an AP poll voter.
3: Yeah, I would have Ole Miss, too, because you played 2 ranked teams, you won them both. And so you deserve to have some flowers for that. I think what makes this so difficult is, like, for example, LSU plays A&M this weekend. One of those teams gets a second loss by the time we're out of September, you're done, because another loss is going to come too. You know it is. You think about Oregon, who had the shocking loss to Oklahoma State, and I do think they'll beat USC, but if they don't, it's over. They're 2-2. It's done by September 26th, I do believe. Meantime, you got teams like Miami, who plays 1 ranked team all year. You got a team like Texas Tech, who, as currently scheduled, has already played the only ranked game they're going to play all season long. It's done.
17: Barely won.
3: That's it.
17: Yeah.
3: And they won. They barely won. Survived Houston at home. So this is, and you got a bunch of people in a room subjectively picking teams. This is pretty wild when you think about how imbalanced. I don't know if you saw this. It's Texas. Texas plays 8 ranked teams this year. 8 of them.
17: Texas and Oklahoma. I don't know if you've seen Oklahoma's schedule as well. I mean, that's why they had to win the Michigan game, because mm-hmm. they've got number two. Is Georgia number 2 in the AP poll?
3: Yeah,
17: they've got them this Georgia, week. And then they've got Texas, their next 2 games. So they play 2-1, and then they still got Ole Miss. They've still got Mississippi State, who is quietly, you know, off to a fantastic start. I think they have like A&M. I mean, they've got. I think their easiest remaining game is South Carolina, which, you know, not the greatest team this year, but like that's not like a gimme win.
3: No.
17: Yeah. So like again, to also, you know, how you perform against who you're playing. Like sometimes you can't control, you know, who you play. Ohio State last year, you know, they beat Texas, which was a really good win. Maybe not quite as good of a win as we thought at the time they did it. But they destroyed everyone. And so, like, I would have had them number one just because of how well they looked in the games that they played. So you got to factor that in as well. Not just, okay, like, maybe you don't have the toughest schedule, but if you're beating people 70-7 every week, I think that's also indicative of what kind of team you have.
3: Yeah, and I think this is the thing that Sark did immediately after the win against Ohio State when he talked about, I hope Ohio State gets a benefit of doubt that we didn't get a year ago. And everybody pushed back and said, well, if you don't lose to 4-8 Florida, then that doesn't happen. You don't have anything to worry about. Beat the teams you're supposed to beat. But the reality is that when you schedule, and you're right, the Oklahoma schedule is just as brutal as the Texas schedule. It's absolutely crazy. And then if you're that alumni base, let's stay on Oklahoma for a second. Stay with that alumni base. They just give Venables the extension. That is a program that you and I've said many times, if you're going to pick one down there that's probably most similarly aligned to Ohio State in terms of the give a damn, it's probably OU. How do they judge Venables this year? I mean, how do you, what is a standard that he has to live up to maintain employment, even though he just got the deal?
17: Yeah, things are not great in Norman right now. Actually, I had a story yesterday that ran on the 20th anniversary of the Boise State Fiesta Bowl win ahead of, you know, what's going to be, I think, the G6 game of the year. Boise State at Western Michigan, and they're also honoring that team in Boise next weekend. Anyway, as soon as I posted that story on social media, it was just, I got inundated by Oklahoma fans. You know, this is terrible timing. Like, what are you trying to do? You know, because they're in bad shape right now. They're all, you know, and I don't know if people are aware, but Oklahoma, like, skated by a pretty good, but still, like, New Mexico last weekend, and you know, the offense just, they can't score right now. And they haven't really been able to score since John Mateer's, you know, throwing hand injury last year. There's talk about firing the offensive coordinator. And, you know, I was concerned about Oklahoma when they went to the SEC in that you look at their schedule and like, if you're not just buttoned up, it is really easy to go 6-6. And not that Nebraska has the type of schedule that Oklahoma has, or Nebraska hasn't had that type of schedule, I think, really ever since they joined the Big Ten. But, like, it can change for you fast. Like, you can fall into a different tier than what you're accustomed to, and you can never get back because, you know, college football is different than it was in the 80s or the 70s, and it's difficult. It's difficult to compete in 3 or 4 bad years in a row, and all of a sudden it's like, you know, we're Nebraska of the SEC. So I you know, I think with that extension, you know, like, you didn't have to do it. Like, nobody was going to come hire Venables before the season. I think when you do that, you're trying to show, you're trying to project confidence. And now it's like, and I think Venables is a good coach. I don't think that what's happened to them or their slow start is because he's not. Like, I mean, you look at their defense, it's still really good. That's what he does. That's his side of the ball. But part of being a head coach is figuring out everything. And you remember Ryan Day, he went out and got Jim Knowles. And I think that you could, you know, draw a through line between that decision and the defense they had in 2024 when they won the national championship and what they've built off that with Patricia, and even though he's a different coordinator. So that part of being a head coach is making the right coordinator hire too on the other side of the ball.
3: If you had to pick right now and bet the Vass Trotter Estate on it, who would be your Big Ten teams that you would consider are most confident to be playoff teams this year?
17: Yeah, I mean, so I would start with Ohio State, and then I would go with Indiana, and then I'm not super confident in anybody else. I would tier it like this. I'd probably go Ohio State, Indiana, tier one. Tier two is USC, I guess Oregon, Penn State. Am I forgetting anybody? I think that's it.
3: Maybe Iowa. I don't know.
17: Well,
3: I'm not there on Iowa yet.
17: Tier three is Michigan, Iowa, I guess Washington. That's probably it, right? Like, there's nobody else that, Minnesota's really disappointing. I'm not buying UCLA as some kind of contender this year. Same with Nebraska. I think Penn State is interesting because they play Wisconsin this weekend, and we'll see what happens with their outstanding wide receiver who's questionable for the game. But they play Wisconsin this weekend. Wisconsin's better, but not better enough, I think, to win that game. And then they've got USC coming to State College in a couple of weeks. And if they get out of that game, all of a sudden, like, it, you can get to 10-2, 11-1 real easy with their schedule. So I think Penn State is probably the closest to tier three, or I'm sorry, to tier one, but part of it is their schedule. USC has got a much, much tougher road beginning with that Oregon game.
3: I couldn't agree with you more. I can't come up with more than two losses for Penn State. I don't see it.
17: I mean, as long as they beat Wisconsin and, like, look how they've looked. I mean, I think they're better defensively, and, you know, they finally have a number one wideout. They haven't, like, had that since, feels like, O.J. McDuffie. I think that they're, you know, just going to be, like, a really solid 10-2, 11-1 type team. And in the Big Ten, guess what? You're in the playoff. So they're kind of a dark horse to watch. I don't think people were really talking about them that way, but I've been impressed with the way that they've looked, and especially defensively. Again, they haven't played anybody yet, but last year, remember, they looked shaky in those non-conference games. And they don't look that way to me. And I think that's a good sign for them going forward.
3: No, I couldn't agree with you more. Are you going to Western Michigan, Boise State?
17: I am not. I almost was, and they decided not to send me. But I'll tell you what, I'll be watching that game, and
3: it's a fun one.
17: I was watching those scores last weekend because, you know, especially Western Michigan, I think they were tied with Rice at like halftime, and Boise was kind of messing around as well, which would have, you know, I would have had to change that story a little bit had either one of those teams lost. But I mean, who else in the group of six would you put in that tier? I mean, Tulsa has a really good win over Oklahoma State. I don't know that anybody in the American has really stood out to this point. Same with Conference USA. Outside the MAC, I mean, I don't think there's anybody that's in the mix. So I think the winner of this game is like looking really pretty if they can win out.
3: I agree. Going to be a fun one and one to keep an eye on. Always good talking to you, buddy. Yeah. We'll do it again soon. Thanks for your time.
17: Okay, see you, Bill.
3: There he goes, Jake Trotter, senior college football reporter at ESPN on the Brian Heating and Cooling Systems Fan Guest Hotline. Get your thing or not a thing up next. Bishop and Friends right here on The Fan.
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1: All right, so at any point today or maybe over the next couple of days, you see Christopher Mad Dog Russo on your television screen. He's got his shoulder in a right arm sling, or his right shoulder is in an arm sling. And you may be wondering to yourself, well, gee, Mad Dog, what the heck did you have too spicy of a take that you just got so wild with your arms flailing that you popped your shoulder out of place? Well, according to Christopher Mad Dog Russo's Instagram that has a blue check mark on it, he tore his rotator cuff skipping rocks at a recent vacation in Jackson Hole, Wyoming. Thing or not a thing?
3: He tore... Jeez, I'm laughing. It's going to be me. It's going to be me. You get old and you do things that you could do in your life and all of a sudden it hurts. I remember I was a couple of years ago when I was doing the show with Threes. He's like, you got to do some squats, man. So I started working in some squats. Well, I didn't do it right. I had a very low amount of weight by what I would think would be a normal standard on. I threw my back out. I was out of commission for 6 weeks. Couldn't move my neck. I mean, thank God the Tesla autopilot, or I wouldn't have been able to drive anywhere. I mean, it was a disaster. So, like, it's easy to go, well, who the hell tears a rotator cuff skipping rocks? Probably going to be me. Because you get old, just weird stuff happens to you.
0: Yeah, unless you continue to do those things and never stop, you get at a certain age where if you try to do it again, it's going to hurt. Now, did he fall skipping rocks? Because I can't believe he just threw, you know, a sidearm. I mean, I don't know, but
3: if you went sidearm,
0: that's
3: plus it's going to kill him because he's a huge tennis guy a huge golfer. He does both those things all the time. Now torn right. You're going to rehab a rotator cuff at his age? What, he's got to be 70.
0: If he's playing tennis, I mean, his shoulder should be good. He shouldn't be throwing it out skipping rocks. Come on.
1: I was just about to say, like, if you've ever seen the Mad Dog on television and watch how much he animates, like, he's always flapping his arms. So that's a lot of stress on that.
0: So
3: he's 66.
0: I see him on the TV right now. Who is this guy that's on the show with him? I have no clue who this guy is, but he looks like, and I don't know if
1: isn't that a Rogers?
0: I don't know. But he looks like if, like, Timmy Hall and Hayden Grove, if anybody knows those two, had a baby, that's what this guy would be.
1: I think he's the Rogers that is got in trouble for having, like, the extra chair. He was on The Bachelor, I think it was, that Aaron was supposed to sit at.
0: Hmm. Interesting. Anyway. I'd never seen him.
1: Pro Football Focus had this doozy yesterday. Percentage of defensive plays in the NFL with a blitz. Vikings, 73%. Commanders, 54%. Lions, 43%. Ravens, 42%. Bucks, 42%. Jets, 42%. Speaking with the media yesterday, Minnesota's defensive coordinator Brian Flores defended that defensive philosophy.
4: I think our players want to be aggressive. I think our coaching staff wants to be aggressive. And I certainly want to be aggressive. I've said that many times. And that's our play style. And, you know, we'll throw a changeup every now and again. But, you know, our fastball is, you know, we're going to, you know, try to be aggressive and be physical, play with good fundamentals. I know there's a lot out there about blitz percentages. I think that's our play style. And, you know, I tell our guys all the time, you know, if we're going to go down, we're going to go down a certain way. You know, and so, you know, we're going to go down, you know, blitzing people.
1: Thing or not a thing.
3: They're 2-0. And if this is the identity, the other thing that's really that it takes for him to be able to do this is it takes the head coach being good with it. So this tells me that Kevin O'Connell's good with it. He's open to it. This is fine. This is the identity. It tells me that Kevin O'Connell has a lot of confidence in his offense because one thing that blitzing does is sometimes it goes the other way and you give up big scores and big plays. He's willing to do that for the risk versus reward. So I think it's a really cool thing. This is who Brian Flores is, and he coaches to who he is.
0: The one thing I think we all know Brian Flores can do is he can coach defense, and he can do it at a high level. It's what got him to the head coaching position of the Miami Dolphins. And as a kid who grew up in the 90s and saw when the Silver Bullets were born, and they were the Silver Bullets because they had cornerbacks like Sean Springs on the outside that could just man up and everyone could go get the quarterback. I love this. And I know football has changed a little bit, and it is hard to do that nowadays because there's so many receivers and guys you have to cover. But I feel like if you are aggressive with a quarterback and a quarterback's decision making is split second anyway, if you speed that up at all, I think you have the advantage as a defense. And I wish more teams did it. I wish Ohio State would do it more.
1: Well, choose your adventure here. Josh Allen or NHL expansion?
3: Oh, you can do. Let's do NHL expansion. Why not?
1: So the Board of Governors for the National Hockey League met Tuesday. It's their first meeting since announcing back in June they've given Houston billionaire Dan Friedkin the exclusive rights to vet Houston and Austin for the league's 33rd team. Gary Bettman, league commissioner, did not say which way they were leaning on the Lone Star State City, but he told reporters, quote, "We would expect we'll know by the end of the year which market they prefer. But they still have a lot of work to do." NHL has received interest from suitors seeking a Houston franchise for years, but Bettman said Friedkin, who owns AS Roma and Everton, understands there needs to be infrastructure before the team can be awarded. Quote, "Because of the problem with Houston is there's never been a building accessible to an NHL team." That's from Bettman. A decision on whether the league will expand isn't expected until December. Thing or not a thing?
3: You got to do two. You can't do the odd number of team thing. That doesn't work. I don't think the NHL needs to respond, but they're needs to expand, but they're going to because it's free money. It's free money for the rest of the owners. So let's say that the franchise fee on this is $1 billion. That's split among everybody else in the league. So there's probably some spots in this league where you could take teams in locations and move them to places that would actually make quite a bit of sense. I don't know if there are 34 markets in North America that need the NHL or quite frankly can support the NHL in the way that it needs to be. So I would not do this. They're going to do it. My guess is it would end up in Austin because that city is a boom town. And right now, the only thing they have is MLS. So they're very mirror to Columbus, except they don't have an NHL. They don't have a pro sports team of what traditionally was the Big Four. So to me, I would do Austin if I was doing it. I wouldn't do Houston and try to fight with the Rockets and everything that's there. I would try to do Austin if I could. If there's a facility there, I don't know. That'd be the one I would do. And I don't know where you put the second one. You can't go back to the desert. You can't go to Atlanta. You've tried both those markets. It didn't take. You can't go there. They're not going to put another one in Toronto. They could. That's the one that makes the most sense. Do they put a team back in Quebec? But with the way the U.S.-Canada relations are, I don't even know if you want to do that.
0: God, they want Atlanta so bad. They want to force it to work, and it just doesn't.
3: I went to a game there.

0: follow the money. That's where it always leads you, is that's free money when you expand. Final hour on a First Friday. 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We kick it off, though, with a little hey, guys. That's coming up next. Bishop and Friends right here on The Fan.
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6: 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Schumer, 95. Bernie Sanders, 92. That was the Democrat Party he joined 50 years ago. 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
3: 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In baseball, Wednesday, Guardians can clinch a playoff spot with a win in Boston and loss by the Astros or Rangers. Cleveland's won their last six. They lead Chicago by one game for the top spot in the AL Central. And the Illibuck is on the line Saturday at Ohio Stadium. The seventh-ranked Buckeyes host Illinois at noon. Hear from OSU's head coach tomorrow at noon on the Ryan Day radio show. 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
5: 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Kerry Davis, former Illini running back, current analyst on the Illini Football Radio Network, will join us coming up in 27 minutes from now. 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Hit it, fellas.
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3: So we're getting a minute, 971-BFS. We'll get to Donnie D's here in a second. Chris in the YouTube chat asks what I think's a pretty heavy one. Hey, guys, thinking about taking my son's best friend to an Ohio State game. Should I check to make sure he's gone to a game with his family first? I wouldn't want to take the first game memory from the family.
5: Yeah. Yeah, I think that's good parenting out of you. That's really good parenting. I would ask. That's an emotional thing, especially if the family's diehard Buckeye fans, and, you know, maybe that's something that they're going to splurge with the, you know. Here's the thing. This is, you know, don't wax poetic all the time about Buckeye football, but there is something that is deep within you if you are from this state. And for some, it is a very difficult ticket, and it's a very expensive ticket to be able to go and take that in for the first time. So I think it's very perceptive of you to have that in your head. So good job out of you. And I would give a simple text to the dad, the mom, to say, hey, this is what I'm thinking. I'm not sure if he's been or not, but if he hasn't and you guys want it to be a special moment, I just want to make sure I'm not wrecking anything. I think it's a good job out of you.
6: Yeah, I think that's smart, and as you used a great word there, very perceptive of him to do something like that, and awesome that you want to take the kid, but also awesome that you don't want to step on the parent's toes yep. in case he hasn't been there or not, or that's something there, and you mentioned it, Bo. I've been to Buckeye games in my lifetime before. There was one mm-hmm. year where I went to quite a few of them. It's just a different feeling when you step out of the car down there on campus on a Saturday that you can't describe unless you've done it.
5: I also want to say, like, and we had, I can't remember, Reese, if this was an emailer or a hey guys question that asked about or pointed out what the Redcoats did in terms of getting that certificate.
3: So William Beam had his first Ohio Stadium That's experience Saturday, and the proud kid. Parents showed me the certificate. It was really, really cool.
5: So The Redcoats are awesome. They're the best. And what they do, there's so many that have done it for so long. Like, if you are somebody like Billy the Kid, young William Beam, Brandon Beam's youngster, who's going for the first time, there's a spot where you can get that certificate. And just ask any of them. They can't wait to help you. They know how special it is. So make sure you do that, because it's a really, really cool thing.
3: The Yeah, ask, but then talk to the Redcoats because it'll make your day. How much energy they... And honestly, this is every Saturday at Ohio Stadium. How much energy they bring and how much passion they have for this. Yeah. So I always lament the idea of private equity because you just can't put a price on that.
5: You're exactly right. And here's the other thing for us, Reese, and you know this, because, hell, half the people who are Redcoats are also people who work the memorial.
3: Mm-hmm.
5: So, like, we see them, like, they're like family at this point, so many of those people, you know?
3: All right, so Donnie's got this at 971BFS. We can also take your questions on Twitter, because it's fall out there, kids. He asks, F, marry, kill, pumpkin donuts, pumpkin pancakes, pumpkin roll.
5: Okay, I don't know what a pumpkin roll is. It was pancakes.
3: Donuts, roll.
6: So isn't a pumpkin roll like, Bo, I guess the equivalent would be one of those Little Debbie Swiss cake rolls that's the chocolate with the cream rolled in the middle?
5: Is that what they do?
6: And that's just a pumpkin with the cream in the middle.
5: Let me see what... Oh, that thing. All right. This is not going to be... This ain't going to be popular around here. And I know we got great folks from Circleville. And so I love your traditions. I think all the pumpkin stuff sucks. I think the donuts suck. I think pumpkin spice coffee sucks. I think the pumpkin roll sucks. I think the pancakes suck. If I was going to make pancakes, I would do banana or coconut pancakes or regular pancakes. I wouldn't make pumpkin pancakes. I think the worst is pumpkin pie. I think pumpkin pie is terrible. Awful.
3: Wow.
5: Stuff. Awful. So this isn't for me. So, I guess, so I'll do this, the ones that would be, so I think the donut would probably be Mary. Like, I guess if I had to, like, participate, I would marry the donut, because I feel like that's the best, that's valedictorian summer school for me. That's best of the worst. So, I'll go donuts would be number one. I would probably F the roll, and then I would kill the pancake.
6: So, Bo, we are so similar on this.
3: Bo, you and I are the same.
6: That would be
5: Are you guys with me?
6: That would be my list and way to go as well. And I disagree with you on pumpkin pie. I do enjoy pumpkin pie, but pumpkin everything else can miss me.
5: Yeah,
3: it's a lot.
5: It's just not for me, man. I never understood it. Even as a kid, like at Thanksgiving, and I'm like, hold on. Like, there's all these pie options, and this sucker. Is the headliner? Like a veggie pie? This is the headliner. Never have understood it.
3: Ace in the YouTube chat asks, hey guys, which team would you rather see become a new NFL franchise? The Vancouver Moose, owned by Tim Hortons, the Caribbean Pirates, owned by Disney, or the Pharaohs of Egypt, owned by the Saudis? Saudis, excuse me.
5: Oh, man. Well, I will do Vancouver.
3: Give me the Moose.
5: Give me the Moose. I think the logo's great. A moose is an underappreciated animal. They're much bigger than anybody thinks, and they're much meaner. Like, if you ever see one in person, those are think of them more like a fighting bull. Like, they are aggressive. Moose are aggressive, and they will kill you, absolutely. And they're massive. So I would go Moose 1. I would go Disney Caribbean, I guess, 2. And then the third choice would be the Saudi Pharaohs out of Cairo. I would have them third in that order.
6: So I don't even think this is close. It's the Vancouver Moose all day, bringing real American football to Canada. And I feel like if there's an expansion draft and they could make this happen, their first pick has to be Cam Scataboo. Like, he's the face of the franchise for the Vancouver Moose.
5: I don't know what made me think of this. We had a drinking game in college called Moose Horn. It was called Moose or Moose Horn, something like that. So you took a empty ice thing from the freezer, like what are those called? Ice trays. So you take an empty one of those. So there were six on each side. Left was give, right was take with a quarter. And then at the end was a cup at the end that was full of beer. And so if you hit it on the right, you could give drinks to however many people. So you get six on the right, or six on the left, I guess, was give. If you hit six, somebody has to do six drinks, and you can assign the person you want the six drinks. If it's on the right, you got to do it yourself. If it lands in the receptacle at the end, then it's a waterfall – around to the end. So that I'm for the college kids out there, you're welcome. If you haven't played that game, it's a fun one.
3: We just did get the tray, did the tray relay. Okay. Just pop the ice tray out, put the ice cubes somewhere. I need them.
5: Don't need them.
3: We'll go just one more for this segment because we got quite a few. Snagglepuss on Twitter.
5: Snags.
3: At 971BFS. He asks, hey guys, what's one sporting event, either as a fan or as an athlete, would you want to relive?
5: Ones I've covered, the 2014 Sugar Bowl with Alabama would be one. But I do feel like I drank all of that up. Probably one of the Tiger Woods at the Memorial. I wish I didn't. Tiger just felt like he was inevitable and he was also eternal. Like that he would be at that level forever. So like the last time he won, I really wish I would have like just followed him for the entire final round. And because I had inside the ropes passes in those days, I would have liked to have just followed him for an entire round and watch him play and win a tournament. And that's the one where he has the chip in on what, 16. And so that would probably be, of things that I've been to, that's one I'd like to have back, because I guess after he won that one, I just thought, well, he's going to win six more of these, and he didn't. And so that jumps to mind.
6: So I've said this, my favorite time following a team as a fan where I was in the building was when the Jackets played the Pittsburgh Penguins in 2014. I went to four of the six games. I went to all three here at Nationwide, and I went to game one over in Pittsburgh. And yeah. I remember when Nick Foligno scored that goal in overtime. I remember, I don't even know why or how this happened, but I remember I took off running one way, and my buddy took off running the other way, and then we came back and we ended up just like jumping in the air and just basically smashing into each other and just pure joy and excitement. Mm-hmm. Another one that was a blast, and this team wasn't any good at all, but my dad and I were in attendance for Johnny Manziel's first win as Cleveland Browns quarterback, and I believe they had lost like 13 straight that year. I believe they lost in, or they won in week three and they hadn't won again, and this was week 16.
5: Okay.
6: And just the pure joy and excitement of those Browns fans. And you mentioned, Reese, the word hope the other day when it comes to the Browns, and maybe Johnny Manziel could be the guy. Boy, was it misfounded, but on that Sunday, it was great.
5: What's yours, Reese?
3: On a cold day in Ann Arbor in 2007, my dad and I watched Beanie Wells run for 222 yards on Michigan, and Vernon Golston set up a signing table in Michigan's backfield. It's such an incredible game. Like before going into because it's the first time in the Big House, and you're experiencing an Ohio State game, you're hearing OHIO go around the Big House, and then you're seeing the players celebrate because that season. That's awesome. Pretty wild.
5: OHIO around the Big House is undefeated. It's undefeated. We'll continue with the Hey Guys coming up next. Kerry Davis, former Illini running back and current analyst on the Illini Football Radio Network, will join us in about 17 minutes. 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
15: For 50 years, Sherrod Brown voted how he was told. 1975 to today, different presidents, different issues, but Sherrod Brown's vote never changed. 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Every time. Sherrod Brown voted with Biden, 97%. Schumer, 95. Bernie Sanders, 92. That was the Democrat Party he joined 50 years ago. But times have changed. 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They're not asking for your vote. 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And Sherrod Brown will fall in line. He always does. Sherrod Brown, times changed. 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SLFPAC.org. SLF PAC is responsible for the content of this ad.
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18: Scattered showers throughout most of your Wednesday today. As you get into the rest of the evening, those are going to stick around, possibly seeing pockets of heavier rain this afternoon to the evening hours. So be cautious as you get out the door. Otherwise, tomorrow you'll start off mostly cloudy, but then sunshine comes around and it's going to stick around through the weekend with highs right around the low 70s returning. I'm your 10 Weather Impact meteorologist, Lily Reed, with 97.1 The Fan.
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5: Indeed it is, and we are proudly brought to you and sponsored by our great friends at Simon Seller, your true jeweler for almost 80 years. Hey guys, continues. Hit it, Reese.
3: All right, so Phil's got one in the YouTube chat. Hey guys, now that it's fall.
5: Yeah.
3: Chili and soup season's here. He asks, do beans go in chili? Then he asks, what's your favorite type of soup? He says, big hot and sour guy, which I don't know if I've ever... The chili?
5: I don't know what a hot and sour soup is. I don't think. Or maybe I do and I just don't know it as that.
6: Isn't that... I mean, I don't know either. I've never had it. Isn't it something I believe that you would get at like a Chinese restaurant?
5: Is it like Chinese soup, like hot and sour? I don't know.
3: Hot soup, yes.
5: Okay. I've not had that one. First of all, big soup guy. Love a soup. The minestrone, you give me a split pea, I'll do that. Love a base chicken noodle done right. Love a beef soup. I'm all over soups. Love a soup guy. So, beans and chili. I do the chili that I make that is like my signature chili, which I put a great deal of thought into. I usually make it five or six times a winter. Usually make it on a Sunday, and then we'll eat it Sunday for dinner and then graze on it a little bit throughout the week. So make a big vat of it. Does have beans, but limited beans. It's heavy, heavy protein. And then I guess beans have protein too. Smaller bean. So I'm not a huge bean guy. And I usually will use a navy bean as my bean of choice, like a smaller bean is what I usually go there. So I'm for it. I'm not opposed to folks who go without it. I don't like just like the all ground beef, like the Skyline type chili. Like that's not for me. So I do like a little bit of something else in there. But yeah, I'm fine with beans. I'm pro beans.
6: I'm not the biggest chili guy, and I would prefer it without beans if I am consuming it. I love soup too, Bo. I like a lot of different kind of soups. I will. We had this question last week about how far or out of your way would you drive for food?
5: Mm-hmm.
6: Well, I don't go out of my way, but anytime I'm heading out east and I'm passing like the Pickerington area, yeah, I will stop and order. I'll get on the phone and I will order multiple bowls of Max and Irma's tortilla soup. There's a restaurant out there called McKenzie River that is lumped in, owned by the same people as Max and Irma's. So I think the only Max and Irma's even close to here now is down in Lancaster. And okay, I'm not going to drive all that far, but if I'm on the east side, I will order it and I will get a bunch and I will bring it home, because that's Max and Irma's tortilla soup might be one of my top three favorite things in life to eat.
5: You said McKenzie River?
6: Yeah, I believe that's the name of it.
5: It's a pizza joint, right?
6: I think they have pizza, yeah. They have kind of everything. They have a huge menu.
5: Pretty sure that originated in Montana.
6: Okay.
5: McKenzie River Pizza Company. So, I don't know if it's at the same one.
6: I don't know that. I know there was one up at Polaris, and it's gone now. And the last I knew, there was still one out in Pickerington off of 256.
5: Yeah, there is. Yeah, it's McKenzie River Grill and Pizza Pub. I wonder if it's the same.
6: I'm also.
5: It is. It's the same logo. Yeah, that's a Montana.
3: Okay. Had a very Montana vibe to it.
5: Yeah, they were the first ones that I know of that did a legitimate the chicken barbecue red onion pepper jack pizza.
6: I am also a huge fan of potato soup.
5: Yeah.
6: Good potato soup. I'm all in.
5: Yeah, founded in 1993 in Bozeman, Montana.
3: Dang.
5: McKenzie River Pizza Company. Yeah.
3: Yeah, tortilla soup. I got to try this. Says it's award-winning.
5: Yeah, that's... soups are great. You know, my kids don't... Well, they hate soup. Look, you suck. Maybe they suck.
3: But let them, I'd say, experience life a little bit more. They'll appreciate it.
5: The hell with that. Make them bend to my will.
3: All right. Waterboard them with soup. Would be a heck of a thing.
5: Tomato soup waterboarding.
3: That's my soup journey was tomato soup and a grilled cheese sandwich. So maybe you can introduce it like that. Be like, it's just dipping sauce.
5: Just dipping sauce. That's all it is.
3: Mr. C asks a question in the YouTube chat. I don't know if anybody can answer here, but hey guys, biggest amount you've won gambling?
5: Well, I know exactly what it was. It was the Masters. It was the year Charles Schwartzel won. I was with my father-in-law. We were at the Emerald has a betting parlor in the Venetian, or had one in the Venetian that was really cool. I for some reason, think Emerald was involved in it for some reason. And so I had never done this before, and so it was revolutionary to me. You can live bet the Masters. The odds change as every swing happens. So Tiger was in the mix that year Charles Schwartzel won it. And so what my father-in-law and I were doing was we were putting wagers on in real time of basically everybody other than Tiger. And we'd kind of cornered the market on everybody other than Tiger. All we needed was somebody other than Tiger to win. And we were going to win pretty good. And we got Charles Schwartzel at 16-1 to win the Masters. And it was significant. Significant pull to do that, and which was a lot of fun. We had to both catch flights, and so I remember my brother-in-law had to go cash the stub, and then there was a bunch of stuff with that because of the amount of money that was involved in it, and so that made that more complicated. But I remember seeing Charles Schwartzel at the memorial, and I said, man, I just got to thank you. Like, I got you to 16-1. And without skipping a beat, he goes, where's my cut? I went, that's a pretty good response. It's a very good response out of him.
6: So it was the year, and I believe this was the first year that gambling was legal in Ohio for the Super Bowl. But the year the Super Bowl was the Chiefs and the Eagles. The AFC and NFC championship games that year were Kansas City and Baltimore and the Lions and the Eagles. And I did some crazy 10-leg parlay that if you bet $10 would win you $990, and all 10 of those legs hit. And I've been using that on my DraftKings account ever since. I never took any of it out. I just left it in there, and we've just been piddling around with it since.
5: That's pretty good.
3: I remember this because it was the night before the Cleveland Cavaliers 2016 championship parade. We went, friends and I went to the Guardians game. It was then the Indians game. And then we went to the casino downtown. I won $175 on blackjack.
5: Nice.
3: And then did not come home with any of it. But it was fun at that moment to win it.
5: All right. Before we get out of here on the Hey Guys, and good job out of all you guys participating on that and Reese for administering it. This is from Ross Dellinger 19 minutes ago. You guys remember the Protect College Sports Act? So two senators filed an amendment to the Protect College Sports Act to cap college salaries for coaches at $5 million a year. So in this,
3: did they just do a socialism or a communism?
5: Well, they're trying to limit. Remember, guys, every time we say if you're going to limit player salary, you got to limit coach salary. What's good for the goose, good for the gander, right? So that's why this was never going anywhere, because you can't treat it anything other than a free market. You're worth what somebody's willing to pay you. Player, coach, anything. That's it. You can't cap the money unless you want to call them employees.
6: So I see this tweet from Tony Gerdeman within the last minute.
5: Yeah.
6: He said, for what it's worth, Ryan Day's base salary from Ohio State is like $2 million.
5: Oh, with all the bonus stuff.
6: So they'll get around it anyway, even if they do this.
5: Right. And I saw this thing. Michael Irvin has a comment about Jeremiah Smith. I don't know if it's real or not, but who knows? With AI, it's 50-50. But he says something about Jeremiah turning down $10 million to go back to Miami. Like, who doesn't come home for $10 million? First of all, Jeremiah's being great for Jeremiah. Respect. If all of that's true, great. Second of all, he's being compensated richly beyond even just, I mean, he's got Adidas deals, all these things that he's doing. There's so many layers to it. And on the Protect College Sports thing, you're going to limit what somebody can make. It's not going anywhere. So if anybody who had hopes that it would, it was always false hope. All right, couple minutes go behind enemy lines. Meet the Illini from Illinois with Kerry Davis, former Illini running back and current analyst on the Illini Football Radio Network. That's in 2 minutes. Bishop and Friends right here on The Fan.
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5: All right, time to head out on the Bryant Heating Cooling Systems Fan Guest Hotline. Conversation with Kerry Davis, former Illini running back and current analyst on the Illinois Football Radio Network, joining us there as we go behind enemy lines. Kerry, thanks so much for taking the time. I do want to start here. How big of a deal, if at all, was the Illibuck to you?
4: Oh, it was a huge deal. Okay. Anytime you get to play for a trophy, it's exciting. We played Ohio State four times. While I was in college, we won two of those, both of those at Ohio State, and then they won the two at home at Illinois. And one of those years was the year we made it to the national championship game, but we took them into overtime and had some officiating questionable calls.
5: Hey, man, I don't want to blame you. You hold on to those things, man. I'm with you.
4: Let it go.
5: I don't blame you. You hold on to those things with like grim death, buddy. Look, here's the thing that's interesting, because you mentioned about how you won two out of the four against Ohio State when you were there, and the program, you know, there are ebbs and flows of programs, and Illinois kind of had there certainly over the years since you were a player. Definitely. But it does feel like Brett Bielema has got it back to, at the very least, a very respectable level. What has he been able to do and identify in the program that and maybe I'm misreading it, that maybe others who preceded him did not?
4: No, I don't think you're misreading it at all. I think Brett has done a fantastic job of kind of stabilizing, you know, what we all, when I say we, you know, former Illini fans, we always felt we had the potential to be a more stable program. And I think Brett has come in and done a fantastic job. Obviously, it starts with, you know, the coaching staff and the recruiting of the players that you're getting in. You know, you had Tommy DeVito, you had Luke Altmyer, you had some really good quarterbacks that were there for a number of years. Luke being there for 3 years, I think, helped stabilize some things. And then you go out and you get a kid like Caden Hauser, who has come in and done a fantastic job in his first three games. So I think it starts with just the ability to recruit and be familiar with the area. Brett is an Illinois guy. He's from Illinois, but went to Iowa. So he has familiarity with, you know, the surrounding parts of University of Illinois, the different smaller cities and obviously the bigger cities as well. But I think having those ties definitely has helped him, you know, kind of entrench himself there at Illinois.
5: Kerry's a guy who played there and is so familiar with everything it takes to win at Illinois. As you watch what Indiana has done with Cignetti, and I mean, I'll be honest with you, I still sometimes forget they did it. I do. I'm sitting here talking about teams to look out for. I always forget them. Well, they're the losingest team in the history of college football, and somehow they did it. Yeah. Now, it took a great coach, but it also took an alumni base who's ready to get after it from an NIL perspective. Illinois certainly has alumni that are ultra, ultra wealthy. If they ever want to get into that game in a big way, they could. Is there any momentum to that on an NIL perspective of saying, hey, why can't we be like Indiana? Why can't we be like Texas Tech and drop $40 million on a roster?
4: Yeah, I think everybody, myself included, when you see Indiana of all schools, as you said, the losingest program in college football history, to be able to come, and I know we talk about the national championship last year, but let's not forget the year before they also were a college football playoff team. And so, you know, the momentum that they have gained over the last three seasons with a great head coach in Kurt Cignetti, it does leave people like myself and I think other people in you know, not the Ohio States of the world, so to speak, but it leaves us kind of wondering and hoping that we can be the next group of those, that next group that takes center stage that way.
5: And are there some alumni out there that have been targeted to say, hey, man, you throw some money here, we can? Because one thing I noticed, Kerry, it feels like the guys who don't own professional sports teams, and probably your most wealthy booster does own the Jacksonville Jaguars and owns a wrestling operation and a bunch of things else. But for the guys who don't have that, they've almost turned like benefacting their college football teams into their professional sports teams.
4: Yeah, essentially that kind of has been the transition. If they're not maybe not able or not, you know, at the time able to go get a professional team, they kind of do turn towards the universities that they went to. And I do think we have a great alumni base. I do think we have been reaching out to those sources. And we got a huge donation last year of like $100 million from Larry Geese, who, you know, helped with some things for the stadium and obviously added towards the roster. So we have been adding those donations. And I'm sure that there are more people that are going to be willing to help and aid in that potential for us to have that team that we're looking for to be successful going forward.
5: It's awesome, man. It's great to see that and to see these, especially these northern schools, start to get activated like that. All right, let's talk about this year's 2026 Illini. You mentioned Luke Altmaier, obviously no longer there. Hauser is in, started out at Michigan State, then East Carolina. What have you seen from him? Statistically, it looks like he's off to a hell of a start. Obviously, the loss to Duke stings, but it looks like he's doing a lot of the things that were expected of him when you signed him.
4: Yeah, Caden Hauser is a really good football player. The thing that I've learned, and we talked about it coming into the season, he was one of the best quarterbacks in FBS with getting the ball out of his hand in the quickest amount of time. He does not hold on to the ball, which means he's not going to take sacks. But the thing that I've realized in the first three games of watching him and covering him is he's very decisive. He has good eye discipline. He takes care of the football. He does have a couple of turnovers that I'm sure he wishes he could have back, one particularly last game down in the red zone. But he's done a really good job of being decisive. First read, second read, third read, if it's not there, taking off and running and making really good decisions with the football, which is, if you're a quarterback, if you're able to do that and continue to pick up first downs, you're going to have success.
5: Yeah, certainly so. So a massive test, obviously, here. Mm-hmm. A big noon game at the Shoe against Ohio State, a defense that is replacing three of the top 11 picks in the NFL draft. But you know how they do it around here. There's certainly going to be a lot of talent. What does let's do that matchup first. What does Illinois have to do offensively to have success here Saturday?
4: Well, they got to take care of the football. First and foremost, as a former offensive guy, that's number one on every board when we walk in, taking care of the football, whether you're running the ball, receiving it as a receiver, or if you're passing it, you have to take care of the football. You cannot allow a team like Ohio State to get more possessions, and that's what turnovers do. It allows their offense to get back on the field, more opportunities to score more points. So taking care of the football is going to be number one, in my opinion. I think running the ball effectively is also a great thing. I'm a former running back, fullback, so I'm always leaning on the running game. And protecting the quarterback. If we can do those three things, keep our quarterback clean, like I said, he does a good job of getting the ball out of his hands, so he's not going to hold on to it. But keeping him up, keeping him clean, protecting him in the pocket and running the ball effectively and not turning it over, we should have a good day.
5: Yeah, it's funny, man. Some of this stuff is just kind of generic football stuff. And question, it's simple. Sometimes it is, man. Like, you know, I was going to do the other side of the matchup and you say, look, you've watched football. You've seen the last three games Ohio State has lost when talent equates, losing to Texas, losing to Miami and Indiana last year. The one thing that's kind of the common denominator is if you get pressure on Julian, maybe sometimes he gets a little uncomfortable. And that's for football in general, right? Anytime you get the quarterback uncomfortable, it ends up going bad. I guess the question is, does Illinois have the horses up front and defensively to get him off his spot and get him off uncomfortable?
4: Well, that's going to be the question to be seen. I would like to think so. I know Ohio State does a fantastic job of always having those big fellas up front that are able to protect the quarterback and have the run game go effectively. For me, I think, you know, with the defense that we're running, pressure is going to be extremely important. If we can get to Julian saying, make life uncomfortable, I do not want to see him standing back in that pocket and throwing the ball downfield to Jeremiah Smith over and over again. That's like a nightmare for me. So I don't need to see those things. I know how talented Jeremiah Smith is, in my opinion, the best college football player, offensive football player for the last three seasons. And it's outstanding what he's been doing throughout his entire career. Kudos to that young man. But I don't want to see him have a great day Saturday. I don't need to see it. So for Illinois, creating pressure, getting to the quarterback, just getting him off target, getting him uncomfortable in the pocket. You don't necessarily have to sack a quarterback, but you do have to make him uncomfortable. And so what that comes from is pressure up the middle, pressure in his face. And those are usually defensive linemen and linebackers that are blitzing in those A gaps and B gaps that can make him uncomfortable and kind of disrupt the timing of what they're trying to do.
5: So Ohio State's favored by 4 scores in this one. 26.5 is the number. And, you know, you throw that out. Guys are going to compete and all of those things. Mm-hmm. Illinois was able to do this last year and turn this into a fourth quarter game. They just kept in. They just kept being in it and kept battling. What do they have to do? What are the non-negotiables for you for this to be a four quarter game on Saturday?
4: Again, win the turnover battle. For me, I know we've kind of gotten away from time of possession being a huge thing in sports or in football. People don't pay too much attention to it. But I think when you're facing a high-powered offense like Ohio State, time of possession is extremely important. If we possess the ball more, that means that limits the amount of time that your offense is on the field with opportunities to score. So taking care of the football, time of possession. And my favorite thing as an offensive player is you finish every drive with a kick, whether that's a punt because you can flip the field, a field goal, or an extra point. If you finish every drive with a kick, then you're probably going to have some success because you give your defense a chance to you know, pin their ears back if you can pin the opponent down in their own territory. So a lot of things like that, just finishing drives with kicks, don't turn the ball over. Obviously, that's part of that. And winning the time of possession, because again, I know the amount of talent, Chris Henry Jr., you know, you guys got a lot of studs over there. We don't need to see them running down the field and making big plays and getting that crowd excited. So that for me would be the ultimate goal in order to have it a close game come fourth quarter.
5: Well, look forward to seeing you over here on Saturday. Hopefully travel goes well and you have a good experience. Thank you so much for your time. Greatly appreciate your time.
4: Thank you. I appreciate it. Great talking to you.
5: All right, that's Kerry Davis, former Illini running back and current analyst on the Illinois Radio Football Network. We'll get you officially endorsed in three things coming up next. Bishop and Friends right here on The Fan.
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7: 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We saw what Riley Pettijohn did with an interception. We saw some flashes of him as a freshman last year. Is he just continuing to grow out there?
8: Well, yeah, he's active. But you know, I think Riley is somebody who has put the work in terms of understanding how he fits into the defense. And it's beginning to slow down for him. But that's part of it. Each guy has to, prepare every week at a high level. And linebacker is one of those positions where you got to put a lot of work in. There's a lot that goes with it. And so, if Riley can continue to prepare the way that he did going into this game, then he's going to continue to get better. Because this is something, we need Riley. He can make a difference. He can on third down, he can rush the passer. But also on first and second down, he was running and hitting. So the challenge for him now is to continue to build on this through his preparation and his practice habits during the week. But there's no question that, he's a guy that can make plays and has the ability to play in all three downs.
7: Okay, we'll have another comment in just a moment.
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8: And every day you're around him, you just like him more and more. His intensity, his passion, his physicality, all the above. It just... you get around him, it's contagious. And his physicality and the way that he's playing right now is big. And it's something we all got to rally around, and we got to continue to grow in some of these areas. But he's someone that even in a short period of time has sort of become a leader. He's gaining his voice, but on the field, he's certainly doing that and the way he's practicing. So I think as time goes on, he'll continue to become a louder. We need him to be a bigger presence just overall in the locker room and what he's doing. Because on the field, you can see the play. And This is a group that, you know, only played a few games together, but he's really asserting himself as a leader over there.
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3: Daily Fan Poll sponsored by JT's Pizza and Pub. It asks, how concerned are you about the Adam Fantilli contract situation? Your options are very concerned, a little concerned, or not concerned. 44% are very concerned. 31% are a little concerned. I don't know how 24% of you can act. Not concerned at all?
5: Just probably not fans, right?
6: Yeah, they just don't care about the Blue Jackets at all, I'm sure.
5: Don't care about the Blue Jackets.
6: Yeah. I don't know how this isn't like 100% very concerned.
5: It's just not because of the entity, unfortunately.
3: The apathy that would...
5: Yeah. Yeah, it's just, you know, they've been around a long time. They've done enough winning, and it's not like even with him, you're a cup contender. So, you know, I think that's it. But yeah, if you're Bake and you live and breathe it and you're in Union Blue, then yeah, massive. Big problem. Been a brutal summer for them across the board. All right, time for you're officially endorsed. Hit it, fellas.
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26: 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Because we deserve it. We drink because it's what men do.
5: I got a good one for you this First Friday, kids. 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All right, time for three things on a First Friday. Hit it, guys.
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5: All right, number one for me, this is my new favorite thing that my wife has done. So her birthday yesterday, she's walking with our neighbor. Our neighbor has a lovely, it's a black and white doodle. So I don't know if it's a Bernedoodle, maybe is what it is. This is the famous Augustus McCrae. They call him Gus, but I name him Augustus McCrae after Lonesome Dove because I think that's what he should be named. And then, of course, Buddy Garrity. So as my wife is walking with our neighbor in the development, and we get a little bit of acreage here, her new move is she just lets Buddy and Gus play. So she walks for like an hour, and then you just see them running around like maniacs for like an hour, covered in mud, having the time of their lives. It's a good job. Very good job out of the blonde on letting Buddy Garrity and Augustus McCrae live their best lives.
3: First thing out of me is going to be a question for you then. Who's got to clean Buddy Garrity off when he returns?
5: I think you know who
3: I
5: the
3: know
5: answer
3: the answer,
5: is.
3: But I'm just wondering, like, what's your, how do you do it?
5: Well, so we have a hose out the walkout basement that has hot and cold water. And so I go with a warm water hose off. Is what I do. And then he's got to just kind of be like in his space for a little while to kind of dry off. That's usually what I do. Now, one thing, you know what crazy is? You know what he loves getting dried with? Is a blower, like an air, like a leaf blower. He loves it. He bites at it like it's a toy and he eats. And so all of a sudden, like you dry him and he doesn't even realize he's being dried.
3: It's a good hack.
5: It is.
3: Odie hates the hair dryer, so I got to get him with a towel. Several towels.
5: Yeah, he loves it, man. It's crazy. Yeah.
6: First thing for me, Bo, you know this because we've talked about it, but I'm going to be on the call of the Watterson DeSales game this Friday night. And for those that don't know, like my start in this business was covering those teams. It was covering the Central Catholic League here in Central Ohio. So for the first 10 years of my career, I would go to Watterson and DeSales practices. Once a week. So going out to DeSales last night and talking with their head coach, Ryan Wiggins, it was fond memories for me and it was old times and I kind of missed that. And even at one time, Ryan said to me, remember when this was every week? And, you know, that made me feel good a little bit that he enjoyed those times too. And I'm very excited to be on the call of that game. And it made me miss it a little bit. That going away, you know, led me to here. So I can't complain too much about it. But those was nice memories. And I'll have the same tonight going out to Watterson.
5: Yeah, that's awesome. Number two for me. So day one of youth basketball tryouts are last night. So we did the third graders and the fifth graders last night. A crazy scene in the third grade. No names, please, because they're kids. But this, I just have to give you this quote. So we put them through all these skills and we grade them on all the skills. And then they do a little 3-on-2 and a little 3-on-3. And you can kind of see like how they actually apply the skills to games. And then they're graded on various things and it spits out a number. And that's kind of the way you do it. And they're identified only by number. So I guess to be fair, I don't even know these kids' names. I just know them as whatever their number would be that's on their shirt. So they're playing basketball and this one kid, they're playing 3-on-3. And the one kid is yelling at this kid to pass the ball. He's yelling and yelling, yelling. And finally the kid shoots and makes it. And then he goes over to the kid who's yelling at him and he goes, quote, this is the quote, why are you always in my space? You don't even know basketball. I went, God, that's great. I don't know how a third grader says something like that. That was an actual quote last night. Spectacular. Day two tonight.
3: So an opportunity for the Cleveland Guardians to clinch a playoff berth tonight. They're taking their 6-game win streak back to Fenway Park. If they beat the Red Sox and the Astros or the Rangers lose, Guardians are in the postseason. Now, they've still got some work to do. And the magic number is 5 to clinch the American League Central. I will say this to Cleveland. Just win all 5 and you don't worry about the Chicago White Sox because they're going to dog walk the Kansas City Royals. They did it last night. So as is yearly tradition, the Guardians will walk you right up to the very last day of baseball's regular season before you figure out what they're going to be doing in the postseason.
6: Sounds like an Ohio sports thing.
3: Unlike any other for the Guardians.
6: Not just the Cleveland Guardians. A bad job out of us yesterday for not mentioning this famous sports rant that happened 19 years ago that gave us quotes like this.
0: I'm a man. I'm 40.
6: And this.
0: That's why I don't read the newspaper. Because it's garbage. And the editor that let it come out is garbage.
6: I miss Mike Van Gundy.
5: That was over a quarterback, I think, named Bobby Reed.
3: Because he's fat.
6: I think that's it's something like that. Yeah.
5: Yeah, and the right, I could have the front first name wrong, and the person who wrote it, I believe, was a Carlson was her name. She wrote for the Oklahoman, and she wrote a story about just kind of his struggles, and that's what led to that famous "I'm a man, I'm 40," which we use all the time. That's good enough to call it a day on your first Friday. Enjoy your first Friday. Act accordingly out there. Rotho and Ice coming up next. Bishop and Friends right here on The Fan.
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16: Dormar! 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
16: Dormar! 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
19: Sherrod Brown. 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
14: Good afternoon. I'm Tyler Danberg. 7th-ranked Ohio State football hosts Illinois Saturday at noon in the 105th Battle for the Illibuck Trophy. 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Baseball tonight, Guardians seek their season-high 7th straight win while visiting the Red Sox at 7:10. Cleveland one game up on the Chicago White Sox for first in the AL Central. 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Meanwhile, the Reds visit the Braves at 7:15. Andrew Abbott and Chris Sale the pitching matchup. NFL per ESPN, Giants quarterback Jackson Dart commits the rest of the season with a knee injury, while Panthers running back Jonathan Brooks will miss at least 6 weeks after undergoing core muscle surgery. 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

0: Nooner. 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Funny. This is the place where big-time guests, bold opinions, and little cute doggies come together. This is Rothman and Ice.
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2: All right, back at it on a wet and wild Wednesday. It's Rothman and Ice, Anthony Rothman, Matty Ice Hayes, and the Loose Cannon. Boys, how we feeling?
3: What up? I'm feeling good. Welcome home. Welcome home, Anthony Rothman. What's up, big dog?
2: Thanks,
3: how you been?
2: Man.
3: You been good?
2: Well, I've got a little bone to pick with you.
3: Oh, no.
2: That's for sure.
3: What did I do? We're not even a minute into
2: the show. And then I'm going to lop some stuff on that guy over there.
3: So you're bodying everybody since you came back. Okay.
2: Pretty much.
3: All right.
2: Yeah.
3: See what you got.
2: So we got a nice show for you today. We got Schefter as usual on a Wednesday at 12:30. We'll have Karp at 1:30. Whether he's on the horn or in person, I don't know yet. Max Chadwick, preferred walk-on podcast. We'll talk some college ball with him at 2:30.
3: Big weekend. Big weekend in college football.
2: The Illibuck?
3: Some good games.
2: Is that what you were speaking of?
3: The Illibuck and then some. Some banger games on paper for now. So
2: you know when the Illibuck is worth something? And I'll ask Karp about this. I was thinking about this morning. What it would be worth to a player. You know when it's worth something to the player? The only time it's worth something? When they're carrying around that wooden turtle after the victory. That's it. It's those 5 minutes.
3: And then
2: other than that, it's not motivating. It's not like, all right, we can't lose this thing.
3: I think that's appropriate.
2: All right.
3: I think that's appropriate.
2: And by the way, I'm not diminishing it. I'm just saying when it's worth something is when they're all carrying that damn thing around for 5 minutes.
3: You kind of did. But I feel you, though. I'm rolling with you on that. But what did I do? Why do you got beef with me right now? I thought it was all good.
2: I'm going to tell you.
4: Pete Alonso, it's his 40th home run. He starts acting different around here.
2: I saw that he does have 40 now out of the blue.
3: He just won't stop. It's crazy.
2: All right, so Jackson Dart is going to have season-ending surgery.
3: Let me ask you this. Yeah, what do you got?
2: Because before the season, we'll revisit some of our picks, but I really thought John Harbaugh was a really big pick for Coach of the Year before the season. Like, there's no way Jameis can carry them to anything. Did you see how bad he looked?
3: Yeah, we know what the Jameis Winston experience is. It's going to be some high-level moments, big-time throws, but more times than not, you're getting turnovers and picks, and that's we talked about that a lot when Kevin Stefanski was here. Like, that was part of the reason why he just couldn't play him anymore. So the Giants have been up against it. All their star players, Malik Nabers, Jackson Dart, Cam Scadabo, and all these guys, Andrew Thomas, their left tackle, have been dealing with tough, tough injuries, and now they're behind the eight ball. We'll have to ask Shefty, you know, are they going to make a move? Are they going to call the Minnesota Vikings?
2: For what?
3: J.J. McCarthy. Now,
2: why would that be anything?
3: A shot in the dark.
2: You mean his brother is going to go to bat for him? Like, that would be the only way. Yeah. All right, so that was one of the things I was thinking about. And then here's the bone that I have to pick with Matty.
3: Oh, man.
2: And so, not saying that you had to do this, but on Sunday night, I texted you. This is Sunday night. You're a homebody. You should have been around. And even if you're not around, like, this is Sunday night. Sunday night football's coming up. Where could you be? And I wrote him a text, TLC, and I said, hey, I said, just a reminder, I'm going to be out for a couple days. Thanks for picking up the slack. And then I added this. Also, what do you think? Do I roll the dice with Puka on Monday or put in Xavier Worthy tonight? And then I added, I have no out since I flexed Scadaboo, meaning I'm not going to pull him out. Mm-hmm. So, and it turns out that if I would have played Worthy over the non-existent Puka, I would have won this week. So where were you, and why didn't you answer my text?
3: Okay, I got to own this because you know I'm a do not disturb guy. More times
2: my
3: than
2: number
3: not,
2: comes up as a do not
3: no,
2: disturb.
3: No, I just turn on do not disturb on my phone a lot. And so Sunday night, I'm bouncing around doing some things.
2: Bouncing around on a Sunday night.
3: The phone is on D&D, and when I rack up all the emails and
2: Dungeons and Dragons
3: and all of that, I just missed it. I owe you. What do you want from me? Frozen lunches for a week on me.
2: You don't owe me.
3: I feel like I do now.
2: Friends don't owe. They do because they want to do.
3: Rocky?
2: Yes. Okay. Kid plays
3: play
2: music.
3: My theme music. Oh, I'm made up for it already. Fine. There it is.
2: That's amazing. How did you get that?
3: Because it was the accent. You gave it away.
2: All right.
3: Gave it away.
2: So well
3: that,
2: done.
3: That's bad on me.
2: All right.
3: I wasn't there when you
2: it's
3: needed
2: all right.
3: me.
2: That's true. That truer words have never been spoken.
3: I gotta
2: that
3: own
2: part.
3: That. I gotta own that.
2: Do not disturb. Jeez. Glad I didn't get into an accident or need a kidney or something. All right. Now then I learned, and this is more funny than anything. The TLC, I don't know if he admitted this the last couple days. Do you know that he, who's touted himself as, you know, the top gun of sand volleyball and
4: okay. top gun
2: or whatever,
3: yeah, yeah.
2: he's the guy, okay. right? He's doesn't like when they lose. He's got other people trying to wedge their way into the lineup. He's trying to craft an all-star team. And he lost to Ben Gay in the geriatrics the other day.
3: Oh.
2: Like, he lost, not only lost, got swept
4: yeah.
2: in three straight games. So he's in a beer league, the B division, and he played by far the oldest team in the league.
3: Some unks got
2: and got him? Swept.
4: Fundamentally sound.
2: And the guy who yeah. was a part of the sweeping was a four-year letterman and a three-year starter at Ohio State and part of the Silver Bullets and first-team All-American back in the 90s when I was covering the Silver Bullets, one Matthew Finkus.
3: Wow.
2: And he's on the Bryant Heating and Cooling Systems fan guest hotline right now. I am so happy about this. It's lead almost led the show. How you been, man? I didn't know you did this. Just schooled young people
5: good,
2: on the
5: man.
2: Sand volleyball court.
5: You know, you got to try to stay young somehow. You got to try to stay young somehow. So, yeah, yes, we are by far the oldest team in the league. I mean, I'm 51 now. I think our youngest player is maybe 44. But, yeah, I mean, it was fun. I mean, Cole's a great dude. Came over, introduced himself and everything. But, I mean, we were, like, full disclosure, we're pretty good. And granted, it's the B division of the beer league. But, I mean, we were the champs of the last session. So, we're not bad for old folks.
2: First of all, the fact that he came over and introduced himself is pretty amazing.
4: I know, that was an upset.
2: He's not a big authority guy. He doesn't want to get, right?
4: I know.
2: Yeah, he's not that guy.
4: I ran into Berm three times at Yogi's and still haven't introduced myself, and I work with him.
2: Mm. So, you announced your presence with authority. He knew that you were there and a former Ohio State great.
5: I didn't know the backstory of him, like, crafting the team and everything. I mean, that's pretty – I mean, I respect the effort of them, you know, trying to get in this and make a run of things. But, yeah, I mean, that's impressive. We just scab together a bunch of old folks, and we drink two buckets of beer before we even play.
2: I'm telling you, you kicked sand in his face, too, apparently, after the victory. That's awesome. Cole, you didn't admit this to Maddie the last couple of days?
4: I said on Monday, I mentioned that we were going to be playing Finkus's team, and I said I can't wait for him to see Adam King, the guy who is interviewing athletes, and be like, these are the guys who are interviewing us? Like, what are they doing trying to talk sports with us? Like, the pros versus the Joes. And so, Adam was... Okay. Poor Adam, which is a low bar.
2: Swept in three straight by the guys, the over 50 crowd.
4: Look, man, I got teammates, so we're all guilty of it. I'm going down with the ship
2: it's a
4: here.
2: Team
4: it's not
2: loss.
4: Just me.
2: I get
3: it's
2: it.
3: Their fault, when not his fault.
5: Yeah. I will say this. In my assessment, Cole was the best player on his team. I will give him that.
4: Like, oh, my goodness.
5: He was probably the best player on that team.
2: The valedictorian it was of summer course. School. Is that what you just said?
5: Pretty much.
2: All right, Fink.
5: I mean, I'm only 6 weeks removed from a knee scope, too. That's the crazy thing.
2: Okay, now that's... Wow.
3: That makes it worse.
2: Yeah, right. You don't want to hear that.
3: Yeah.
4: I told you, they were fundamentally sound. They didn't make mistakes. Just getting it over to their side of the net wasn't going to be good enough. We had to make some plays, and we didn't.
2: All right. It's justified. That's all right, great. Well, we got you on. Start a Big Ten season coming off a heartbreaker in Austin. Are you in the camp of...
5: Are we even fielding a team? I thought that we basically quit because, I mean, we were so horrible against Kent State. I didn't even know that we were going to try to play the rest of the season. I mean, I've been on Twitter and I've just heard that we might as well just roll it up and be done.
2: that just disband the team. It's over.
5: Yeah.
2: They got too much invested.
5: Third downs, you know, our short yardage is horrible. Julian's saying, I don't even know why he's still playing. I mean, it's amazing.
2: You know, it's the panic. It gets to DEFCON 1 here pretty fast. Now, we don't need to relive Texas, but, you know, they did lose a ton off that defense. It's not like, are you in the camp of, this is going to be an evolution of this defense? I think there's this always thought that they will reload and be as good as they were last year. But where are you on that as far as this defense compared to last year?
5: Yeah, I mean, obviously, you got to look at experience level. I mean, I think when you're talking about, you know, what Matt does as a defensive coordinator, it's not simple. So you got to look at, you know, I mean, yeah, 51 new guys on that team total, tons of new starters on the defensive side, some guys that have just transferred in. It's going to take a little bit of time. You know, the other thing about just going back to the Texas game, I mean, we were just, you know, it's early in the season. Depth is an issue and we're gassed. I mean, when I looked at that fourth quarter, I just looked at a tired team. I mean, and it's going to happen. As good a job as Mickey does, you know, you're playing down in it's still 90 degrees at 10 o'clock at night down there, and you're not used to that, and you're can't get off the field, and you're tired. And I think tired breeds mental mistakes. You know, you saw some missed coverages and stuff like that. And I think this team's got a long way to go on the defensive side, but I think they're going to get there. I mean, you got to look at this. It's not their old college football anymore. You know, it's not like, oh, we've lost a game and we're out of the talk of the national championship. This is NFL-type season. You know, I mean, getting it 10-2, 9-3 is going to probably get us in the playoffs. I mean, and if it's right now, 2014 is no better, or, you know, example of, you just got to get hot at the right time. I mean, you get hot at the right time, you get in the playoffs and you make a run and you can win it all. And so, you know, I think that, again, you go back to 2024. I mean, it's the same thing. Get in, get hot, and make a run, and that's what you need to do and continue to build. I mean, and I think that what Ryan and the guys are doing is looking at it more that way, which might, you know, really aggravate some Ohio State fans, and I get it, but you're not playing to, you don't win championships in September. You win them in December and now January, and that's what you've got to build your team for. Now, you got to get there, and with the schedule, it's going to be, you know, a challenge, but you've got to build your team to be competitive in December and January now. It's not the same game anymore.
2: Yeah, and it gets them a little more looking in the mirror, and there's a humbling early, or whatever you want to call it. Could be good for certain teams. Hopefully will be for this one. My brother, good to have you. Thanks for making time for us, and keep kicking sand in the young guys' faces. That keeps you young.
5: All right, man. You guys have a good one, man.
2: You too. See you, brother. Matt Finkus, the former All-American rusher for Ohio State and the original Silver Bullets. All right, Maddie, we're going to come back and we'll talk about the Brownies. Will they protect Deshaun from his own fan base? 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
15: Scattered showers throughout most of your Wednesday today. As you get into the rest of the evening, those are going to stick around, possibly seeing pockets of heavier rain this afternoon to the evening hours. So be cautious as you get out the door. Otherwise, tomorrow you'll start off mostly cloudy, but then sunshine comes around and it's going to stick around through the weekend with highs right around the low 70s returning. I'm your 10 Weather Impact meteorologist, Lily Reed, with 97.1 The Fan.
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0: Do it. Anthony can follow direction very well, as long as he first prints out MapQuest. You're listening to Rothman and Ice.
2: Oh, funny things happen when the Browns win a football game. First of all, I did not text Adam King or tweet anything at him. Like, there's one. I'm smarter than that. At least I hope I am. Like, I was not going to gloat only needing five more. When you're dealing with the Browns, five more is a lot. Now, I know a lot of people that suddenly after this victory say, oh, they're going 4-1, and this is going to be amazing. And what
3: who's
2: a
3: saying that?
2: Well, some delusional Browns fans.
3: Okay.
2: Because they can go both ways. They can go with a, we'll never win another game ever, to we're going 16-1 or whatever. So there's a level-headed middle ground, which is, now, do I give them a chance to beat Carolina at home? Of course. Would I give them a competitive chance to beat Pittsburgh at home? Of course. Going to the Jets, who were maybe a hair better than what people thought, that doesn't look like a 50-50 game anymore. Maybe a little more lean to the Jets because it would be on the road. But the game at Tennessee, like, I'm not going to get ahead of myself, but stealing one of those two was not in on my bingo card when I said they'll win six.
3: Yeah, the trips down to Florida looked tough on paper. The first one was obviously really bad with the way that the offense looked out of the gate. And then, like, Baker and the Tampa Bay Buccaneers right now are in some type of funk to where he can't stop turning the ball over. But it was more than that. Like, Deshaun and the offense took advantage of what Tampa was giving him, and especially in the second half when you look at what Deshaun was able to do there with a couple touchdowns coming out of halftime. And so, yeah, I said it on Monday. It was really impressive what he did. I didn't think he had this in him anymore. I had to eat some crow on Monday. Now, we'll see if he can do it again. He may be at a point in his career to where you do get the 1 week it looks good, 1 week it looks bad. Maybe he can't be consistent with this week to week, but he's at a point now to where obviously Todd Monken has no choice but to throw him out there on Sunday to see what you're getting built off of the momentum that he created down there in Tampa.
2: The Monk was high-fiving drowned rats in the stands. He was loving it.
3: Did you hear what he said back to Mike Tomlin? He may have that. TLC's probably got that in the system because you were in last week. Remember when Tomlin came out and said, you know, Browns are going to be the Browns, blah, blah, blah. And he pushed back a little bit on that Monken. And then he went even further with his response back to Mike Tomlin. I don't know if TLC has it, but if you do, go ahead and drop that track, DJ.
4: I'm working on it. I just rearranged my own stuff on accident. Blah, blah, blah. References. All right, here we go.
16: I thought our guys did a great job of hanging together. We had a couple scuffles Wednesday, which is good. That's awesome. Because guys didn't like it, right? They're a little pissed off, right? You ought to be a little pissed off. Played awful. It wasn't the standard. Browns are going to Browns. F*** that.
2: Nice.
16: Okay? So the guys took that to heart.
2: Nice.
3: And so did you, Todd. Clearly.
2: Nice. You know what reminded me? Like early on in that soundbite, it was, he almost got into his, go play intramurals, brother. Like you get that little bit of the lower,
3: it's awesome,
2: emphatic. It's fine. You guys remember that? Play intramurals, brother.
4: No, I don't remember.
2: The Colorado State guy? You guys don't remember? What year would that have been?
4: I'm 22 old. Or 23.
2: No, I'm talking about 15 years ago.
4: Oh.
3: You're saying this is the head coach for Colorado State?
2: Who was? Yes, I don't remember his name, but somebody was upset that the team only got a couple weeks off before the summer conditioning started, and it's usually three, and he had this rant, you can find it, where he's like, basically like, what is this? What are we in high school?
3: Yeah.
2: And then he was basically like, if you don't go play intramurals, brother, it was probably one of my favorite lines of an indiscriminate coach. You haven't. TLC, you will find this during a break and we will have to play it. It was, oh, okay, his name was Dan Hawkins. His name is Dan Hawkins.
4: Oh, that'd be Colorado then, I think.
2: Would it have been Colorado? Maybe it was Colorado. Okay. I don't know why I said Colorado State. So you'll find it. You don't have to play it. You don't have to do it on the fly. But I'm glad he's got a little edge to him. That's great. The other thing that I referenced over the weekend was the second that Mother Nature decided to halt that game, every Browns fan in the world said, okay, she doesn't want us to win, Mother Nature. Like, I texted back a couple Browns fans that said it was over. Should pull those up, too. Pull up those receipts, Maddie. Oh, yeah, here's one.
3: On, you're putting cases on everybody.
2: Here's one.
3: Today.
2: Oh, yeah. I got this blanking iced us. And I wrote back, fully rested. You're going to be rested now.
3: 2+ hours.
2: Talking about being iced, you're icing them. They were the ones that had momentum. If anything, you iced Tampa.
3: Uh-huh.
2: Not you guys.
3: It was weird, man. The delays around college football and the NFL have been absolutely nuts to start the season. But I like that Todd Monken's got a little bit of that in him where he's like, okay, yeah, I hear the noise. But I'm going to respond to if we play well. And like you mentioned, throughout the week, dudes were ticked off, getting after each other. Maybe there were some couple fights here and there, which I don't mind as long as it's not anything stupid. And then they came out on the other side and did what they were supposed to do. And in the second half, the offense as a whole was much better in key areas. First half of that game on Sunday, they were 0-6 on third down. In the second half, they went 5-7. We talked all offseason about the weapons that they have. And they just needed one of these quarterbacks to not screw it up, and you can see now what guys like Denzel Boston can do, what KC Concepcion can do, and Denzel Boston right now has had a hell of a start to his NFL career, leading a ton of rookies in, you know, the big-time categories for receivers. And so, long way to go, but there's no
2: doubt. Short time to get there.
3: This was a surprise, and we'll see if Deshaun can continue to build on it, because they're dealing with, on the other side this week, a quarterback in Bryce Young who is hot right now. Putting up big time numbers.
2: All right, I just sent you a clip because basically, Maddie told me that Tyvus told him that his second cousin told him that his aunt told him that the Browns may only introduce the defense on Sunday to eliminate any possibility of their new winning starting quarterback getting booed.
3: I don't know if that's Tyvus with sources reporting that, but I'm pretty sure it was his opinion, and we were all curious about this. if he made it back to Cleveland and had to go in front of the crowd that he called out, what would the response be? He thinks that they may protect him a little bit and just roll out the defensive guys and not have to deal with that.
2: Here's Deshaun's take to that rumor, apparently.
17: I mean, the biggest thing, like, I don't ever try to go at war with the fans, so then the biggest thing is just, you know, ready for support, ready for their energy, ready to get this big dub for the city of Cleveland, and, you know, continue this great feeling that we have this week. So that's my motto, is just keep pushing forward, find ways to win on Sunday to, you know, take advantage of the opposing team and get a W.
2: I don't want to be at war with the fans.
3: Did I hear in their 2AR he's ready for the support? Deshaun,
2: positive energy.
3: I don't know if that's coming your way, big dog.
2: It will if he throws a touchdown pass early on and they're winning the game. Why wouldn't it?
3: That for sure. But see, then I don't even know, because I was out again Sunday watching the game and nobody was cheering when he was playing well. Nobody.
2: Matty, those are preseason boos. Those boos that he had, those are preseason. Those don't count on his official boo stats.
3: Here's what I think will happen, though. If their first offensive drive, they go three and out, and let's call
2: yelling for Shador.
3: Let's call the third down. He spikes a ball into the dirt to an out route to Denzel Boston or whatever. The boo birds are popping off right away.
2: Well, what you said what you said may not happen specifically, but something bad's going to happen. Like, he's not going to play. He's not going to be the clean operator. He's not going to be that guy the entire.
3: What if he's back, though?
2: Well, no. That's where you have to temper everything. You have to say, hey, just judge it as we go. This was always going to be fluid. I think they'll flush everything out. He deserves to play. He deserves it.
3: Yeah.
2: He's the clean operator.
3: He might be back.
2: I told you before the season, and nobody believed me, I said, would you guys at least admit that there's a little mystery around him? That's all I said.
3: Oh, I agree with you. I agree with you. I just said it's a low percentage that he is going to play well throughout the year. He does it again Sunday. Then we got it's going to be a wild conversation
2: on
3: Monday.
2: He's a clean operator. Oh, Deshaun man. Of the dead is rising and walking.
3: I can't wait to see the atmosphere up there on Sunday when that offense goes out there for the first drive.
2: Such a conundrum going on with Cleveland fan right now, because every win means a worse draft pick.
3: Correct.
2: And it also means that there's this ounce of closeness to the fact that Deshaun could stay. That's the other bad thing.
3: Tyvus thinks there's no chance that happens.
2: I don't
3: happens.
2: Think there is either.
3: But I've
2: every
3: been saying,
2: win.
3: I've been saying, if he continues to play like this, they would be foolish to say, okay, we found what we needed. Go about your way. I think that's stupid. I think that's malpractice by a front office. Again, I don't think it's going to happen, but they got to think about
2: You're talking about malpractice?
3: Not a game.
2: All right, we come back in 2 minutes with our guy Adam Schefter and get some inside scoop on the league. Rothman and Ice and the Fan.
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2: All right, he's the senior NFL insider for ESPN. He's host of the Adam Schefter podcast, and he's with us weekly, as he always is. I screwed up, my friend. I screwed up. Do you want to know how? I saw your report about Puka. And I didn't want to do, you're a busy guy. I wasn't going to text you again. You probably get too much of that anyway. Plus, I need to learn to do it on my own. And I was going to ask you, should I put in Xavier Worthy Sunday night and bench Puka? It wound up costing me the week because I left Puka in and you said he was trending in the wrong direction. And while I was buying your report, I rolled the dice thinking I needed it. And I paid for it.
1: I didn't think he was playing all along. And
2: damn,
1: if I'm phrasing it that way, there's a reason I'm phrasing it.
2: I know. It was just wrong. When did you tweet that part of? When did you say that part of it, that it's trending in the wrong direction? When did you say that?
1: Sunday morning.
2: Sunday morning. Okay. Plenty of time.
1: All the Sunday morning shows on ESPN. I was trying to give people a heads up. Like, I had people text me, you know, what do I do? And I'm like, I wouldn't play him. There were a bunch of people that texted me.
2: I should have texted you. All right, live and learn. You would have told me that? If I texted you on Sunday, you would have said, Anthony, just don't play him. Find another option.
1: I'm gonna send you something Sunday 11:59 that somebody just sent me. You could read it. I don't care if you read it out loud.
2: Right.
1: But take like this is a sample of.
2: I'm an idiot. I knew. Listen, you had it, and I don't know why I didn't do it.
1: You can read it on air. I don't really care.
2: I'm going to read it right now.
3: Text. This is from Dan Orlovsky.
2: This is from Adam to me. Said, do I need to bench Puka since I won't be able to change it before the... I'm assuming yes, since I presume he'd be limited. Adam wrote back, I don't believe he's playing.
3: Closed mouths don't get fed.
2: But I don't know that, but I think that. Oh, man. I'm an idiot. I mean, I got the bat phone. I've got a line. I just was trying to be polite and the whole thing. All right, let's move past it. It's done. Is he playing next week?
1: Don't know yet. I can't answer that for you right now.
2: Okay. I mean, this is a weird thing. Right now, he has all this time off from Australia, and then he can't get on the field. So what do you think's going on?
1: He's got a hip and groin injury, and he's not fully well. And they don't rush along soft tissue injuries. They try to treat them with care and caution, knowing it's a long season. And they didn't need him on Monday night, and they got by without him. And they're not going to put him out there until he's ready.
2: Okay.
3: Shefty, let's go to Chicago. What's the latest on Caleb Williams and his timeline? How many games, weeks are we going to be looking at potentially for him?
1: Well, we'll go with what Ben Johnson has said, that he's likely to miss some time. Those were the head coach's words. They're calling him week to week. They're not ruling him out for Monday night, but I would be surprised if he plays Monday night, Anthony, if he's on your fantasy team. Okay.
2: No,
1: so
2: have him, thank goodness. But
1: yeah, there you go.
2: People have Jackson Dart, though.
1: Well, they like the New York Giants, are in a little bit of an have a little bit of a problem.
3: Go ahead.
1: He's out for the year. And you know what yesterday. I mean, as soon as I started getting calls yesterday about this, like, I knew yesterday he was going to be out for the year. I just knew it. And everybody was very, very reticent to acknowledge it. But the information I was getting was such that I could tell. You know these. You just know these things. Like, I didn't think Puka would. I didn't know that, but that was my read. And I knew yet, and my read yesterday was Jackson Dart is going to be done for the year, unfortunately for him and the Giants. because it's a devastating injury for everybody.
2: He walked off on his own power, so maybe they thought it was just a severe sprain. I think that's what most of us thought when he was walking off and not getting carted off.
1: Yeah, but just never know, right? Like, you don't know what it's going to show. And that's the deal. It's a very unfortunate situation for him and the football team. They're going to have to make do without him.
3: Are you expecting them at all to maybe explore options outside of the building? We know Jameis is there, but are you hearing anything on that front?
1: I think they're going to have to, you know, do something. I don't know how big a name, I don't know how big a presence, how big a move they'll make, but you have to add somebody. You just can't lose them and think that, okay, that's going to be it. Like, we've got Jameis and, you know, we're set here. So on their depth chart right now, they've got Jameis Winston. That's it. So on the active roster, I'm trying to see the practice squad here.
2: It's the kid from Fresno. Haner, I think his name is.
3: Jake
1: Haner.
2: Yeah. I mean, here's the other thing. Could you call up? Would there be other teams that see a little bit of an opportunity here? Not the Giants calling them, but other teams thinking they'd want them to know we're open for business on, like, would the Vikings say, not that JJ's worth anything, but maybe the Giants would want something like that, and this would open up an opportunity for another team to move someone?
1: Look, I think all options are going to be on the table, right? I think it's tough to get a quarterback deal done in season. They happen. They're not unheard of. We've seen it happen, and maybe it'll happen again. But, you know, I was asking somebody about that yesterday, going back and forth with them, and I'll read the text again. In-season quarterback trades are really tough for both sides. Teams usually need their quarterbacks and want to hold on to them. Doesn't mean something can't happen. Giants are going to add a quarterback. We know that. You know, so the question is who. And we'll see how that goes.
3: Over in Washington, we all watched Jayden Daniels deal with another tough injury down there in Dallas. And so where is that headed with him and how long he may be down?
1: Well, I think they're debating whether or not to put him on injury reserve. That's the next issue. And if he goes on IR, he'll be out 4 games. If he doesn't, then I'll they'll think he can come back sooner than that. And I think that's what they're going through right now.
2: You guys were talking about the Bears a minute ago. So Bagent is potentially out too. They'd have to go to Keenum.
1: If that is the case, if Bagent's not cleared, yes, they'll have to go to Case Keenum. Correct.
2: I'll tell you what, the Caleb Williams thing, I had people texting me saying, oh man, this looks like an Achilles. Yeah. I thought it was a hammy right out of the gate. But because he kind of walked off a little bit, and usually if it's an Achilles, you're not going anywhere. But then when he was getting carted off, he had the towel over his head, he was in tears. Like, did he feel it was worse than it was at the moment? He obviously did.
1: I think when everybody saw him down, I'm in a room with, you know, the Sunday Countdown crew. Teddy Bruschi, Randy Moss, Alex Smith, Rex Ryan, Mike Greenberg. And when he went down, I doesn't matter. Somebody stood up like, oh my God, he's Achilles. And like, he's Achilles. Oh no, no. Like, and then he walked like, maybe not the Achilles. So, and then Rex was like, it's his hamstring. Mm-hmm. So, you know, all of us saw him go down. The air went out of the stadium. You knew it didn't look good. I think they're fortunate it didn't turn out to be worse than it was. But that's what it was.
3: Shefty, when that happens, like, with a big-time player like that, what's your course of action immediately? Like, what mode do you go into when you see that happen?
1: Yeah. Well, I really don't like to be an in-game ambulance chaser. I really do not like that. I do not like I like the game to end, and then you start making calls. Now, sometimes it's a big enough guy, and you reach out to a couple people, and you just kind of get a sense of things. And by the way, like, the team usually announces, like, 10 minutes later, the Bears announce, you know, Caleb is out with a hamstring injury. Okay, well, there we go. It's a hamstring. So now you know that. And now when the game ends, you make some calls to people to figure out what's going on. That's me. you know, again, I'm not a big in-game ambulance chaser. I don't love that. It has happened before, absolutely, certain times. It's a big enough player. But, like, to me, like, let the game play out. Everyone's watching it. Everyone's going to talk post-game. Let's see where we're at post-game and then go from there, if that makes sense. That's me.
2: Yeah. Okay. I get it. First of all, you can't play Dr. Schefter. The only thing people would say is that they feel that if anyone's going to find out, it's going to be you. The severity of the injury. Yeah.
1: It's an honor. But also, again, there's a game going on. And I'm not going to be calling coaches and front office officials while they're in the middle of the game. I don't think that's right. That's me.
2: No, I think that's appropriate. I think that's respectful. And they may not even know at the time. And you're the last person they want to hear from anyway at that point, probably. So I agree with you.
1: It's about their three busiest hours of the week. My call to them can wait 15 minutes. Not going to bring the guy back sooner.
2: All right, brother. Good stuff, man. Now I know. Now I know.
1: And we'll be in touch. Yeah, well, I tried to tell you. I told you without telling you.
2: Listen, I know. I was texting you before the season about drafting guys, and you helped me. So okay. I didn't want to go to that well twice. I should have. We'll talk to you soon.
1: You should have listened to Sunday Countdown. That's it.
2: I knew the report. It's not that I didn't trust it. I just spent a first-round draft pick, and I was leaning into the loyalty to that player. Thanks, bud. Well,
1: good luck this week. Thanks, pal.
2: That's Schefty. On the Bryant Heating Cooling Systems Fangest Hotline. I didn't text Schefty, and Maddie wouldn't call me back. 0-2. We come back. Are the Bengals finally fixed? We'll tell you next. Rothman and Ice and the Fan.
5: 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So let's just say we're live and local all damn day. 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
15: Maddie's favorite show is Big Brother. Don't read into it. He's only watching strangers through hidden cameras. You're listening to Rothman and Creepy Stalker Guy.
2: All right. Fantasy sucks. What a mistake. I'm going to somehow drag this group into contention. I'm not saying I'm making the playoffs. I'm not saying print the shirts. But I'm going to make this team a very tough out for people. I'm going to update my roster. I'm not going to be one of those guys that checks out.
3: We're 2 weeks in, man. We got a long way to go.
2: You know the analytics, Maddie.
3: Anything
2: you said 0-2 teams rarely make the playoffs.
3: I don't know.
2: You said reality and fantasy are exactly the same.
3: I mean, you did tell us that, you know, the way you think as a GM in
2: fantasy.
3: There's
2: no question.
3: Real life GMs, why don't they think the same way?
2: Why wouldn't they? It's absolutely accurate. And I was being honest when I said it. I feel like this is part of how GMs think. I think this way in fantasy. I imagine in reality it works somewhat similar. Yeah, it's true. Now, the reality of the Cincinnati Bengals, on how much I did like them before the year and how bad they were defensively. You know those apps now? Have you guys seen like these advertisements for apps where you can go into like an antique store and you can hold up your phone and scan something, maybe find something that's worth a lot of money and you didn't even know it, or you got like a coin collection?
3: Okay.
2: Like I did download, because I my brother and I collected coins when we were kids, and I still have them. Like my mother would drop us off at some coin bourse. It was like every third weekend of the year at a Holiday Inn. And what I realized years later, it was, this was an amazing like 6 hour, it felt like, babysitter for my mom.
3: Get out of here.
2: Like it used to be drop you off at the mall. But this was, my brother and I liked to collect coins, and there was a Holiday Inn, and it was every third Sunday of the month. And they brought in all these dealers, and we'd buy, he collected Mercury dimes and I collected Buffalo nickels. And, you know, they had wheat pennies and all sorts of stuff.
4: I knew that was you on Antique Roadshow.
2: That was me. And I still have them.
3: What did you do with them after you got them?
2: So after you get them, well, you can put them in books. They each have years, you know. Okay. And there was one, the holy grail for me was the Buffalo nickel, the mint made a mistake in like 1937. And they printed a Buffalo nickel that one of the legs of the buffalo was missing. So it was a 1937 D three-legged. I'm being honest with you. Like this is imprinted on my brain forever. And it was the hunt for the 1937 D three-legged buffalo nickel. I never got it. I don't even know what it would be worth today if I did.
3: Okay.
2: But I have a pretty extensive collection of Buffalo nickels, Mercury dimes, my brother has the dimes, walking liberties, Morgan dollars. Like, I used to know this like the back of my hand. Like, in
4: can exceed $40,000 to $100,000 in pristine mint state grades.
2: Yeah, so if it was certainly if it was uncirculated and all that, never touched by human hands, man.
3: Uncirculated.
2: Yeah, right. Okay, all right. So I used
4: it seriously said circulated grades. Yeah. Good to very fine, extremely fine.
2: Yeah, so it's
4: fine.
2: Uncirculated. That uncirculated. Means it wouldn't have been touched by human hands. So,
3: okay.
4: Dude, we was in this game, man.
3: You were deep in the game, man.
2: Well, she dropped us off there for hours.
4: In another life, you could have been something. The other Mark Wahlberg.
2: Think how cheap. Think about what she was doing. It was great. We had a hobby, and she got 6 to 8 hours away from us.
3: Quiet time.
2: Yeah.
3: Peace.
2: She didn't care if there were grown strangers all over the place. It was back in, you know.
4: The good old days.
2: Yeah, that's right. So, anyway, so I have this coin collection, and I have it like in a tackle box, like a metal tackle box, and I've got to go through. So I went through them. This was at the end of the summer. So I downloaded an app,
3: okay,
2: and I started scanning some of my coins to see what they might be worth.
3: You about to cash in?
2: No, I don't.
3: Retire.
2: Maddie, it's not what they're worth. It's what someone is willing to pay. And we don't know that yet. I think the Bengals kind of found an antique roadshow here. Not old, crusty veterans, but the fact Maffei, Cook, Allen, a few others in free agency, they swung the blockbuster trade for Dexter Lawrence.
3: Cash Money Records, how?
2: He's a, yes, but they drafted him.
4: All which means he was uncirculated.
2: He was uncirculated. That is correct. He was their 1937 D3-legged.
3: It's a dicey word that we're rolling with right there.
2: Maddie likes to date people that are uncirculated. Never been touched by human hands. So
4: I think that's more dicey than uncirculated.
2: I believe I'm saying that word. I think
4: I'm reading it.
2: Okay, yeah. Yeah. Uncirculated coins. Coins that have never been used in daily commerce and retain their original mint luster and sharp details. Now, here's another layer of this TLC. If you want me to mentor you in the coin collecting business that seems to be non-existent now. Frosted. The frosted coins are amazing. So look up something that was frosted. And those are the ones we really wanted to find. And when you find a frosted coin, it's got this special, like, they're very cool.
4: White matte texture.
2: Oh, no, they're amazing. They almost look 3D. So
4: they do.
2: Holy back God. To the Bengals. I feel like, so their pressure rate is over 40% now in week two, Maddie. Like, you look at next-gen stats, the Bengals defense posted a 43.5% pressure rate. That's the highest pressure rate posted by a Bengals defense since Al took over.
3: It's just constant havoc around the quarterback right now. And you mention Al, and Al's sitting back, and he doesn't even have to dial up many blitzes right now. That's the amazing part of all of this. And so usually when you sign a whole bunch of guys, sometimes it's too much new, and it takes time to get everybody on the same page. This defense ain't messing around right now. And we're not talking about, oh, they played Jacoby Brissett in the Cardinals, or they played Geno Smith in the Jets. This is Baker in Tampa, and this is CJ in Houston. Now, I know Nico was down, but what they're doing week in and week out and how they're going about it, I don't think that's going to change much throughout the coming weeks and months, and I think they're just going to get better and better. And of course, as long as they stay healthy, that's always the major factor, but this is the dream right now. If you're a Bengal fan, is watching all of this happen and your offense throughout the first two games looking good, but nowhere near what they can be when they're rocking and rolling. And so it's just everything for them is hitting on all cylinders, and you've got your kicker and Money Mac that's like, all right, Joey B, you guys can't get 6 or 7 right now. Don't worry. I'm going to go 4 for 4 from 50 plus to start the season. They look incredible. I can do nothing but give them respect and flowers right now.
2: It's very early. Everybody knows that. But let me illustrate to you something early on that you can maybe hang your hat on. The Bengals last year had the worst run defense in the NFL.
3: In shredded.
2: The worst. This year, through two games, they're third.
3: And you saw it on that 4th-and-1 play. where Dexter Lawrence just says, Houston, you're getting off the field because there's nothing you can do with me. And the second that they made that trade, those were the plays you started to dream about because it was a nothing-nothing game. That's a momentum-swinging moment in the game, potentially. And Dexter Lawrence said, there's a reason why I'm an absolute dog, and he put it on full display.
2: I got a buddy of mine that texted me. All right, let me say this. Before you come over and try to jack my coin collection with a sack of Buffalo nickels to the back of the skull, they're in a safety deposit box.
3: Okay.
2: Like,
3: I thought you were going to say you got the blicky ready for them.
2: What is that?
3: Just,
2: I don't know.
3: Protection for yourself.
2: Okay. It's hit with a sack of nickels. They just happen to be Buffalo. They're protected.
3: Yeah, there it is. That's okay. What that is.
2: First hour in the books. Second hour coming up. Are the preseason picks holding up? And do we have any that might pay off? We'll tell you next. Rothman and Ice on the Fan.
0: We used to have a billboard with our host's face on it, but only ugly people work here now.
16: You mama say you ugly. Hey!
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0: Hi, I'm Dr. Kandula, founder of Advent. We know that when you breathe well, you live better. 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
1: 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I'm able to do all the things that I want to do without having to think about breathing. I breathe through my nose. I sleep through the night. I don't wake up with headaches.
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16: Good afternoon. I'm Tyler Danberg. Per reports, Giants quarterback Jackson Dart is expected to have season-ending knee surgery after injuring his left MCL and meniscus on the opening drive in Monday's loss to the Rams. Dart has now had his first 2 seasons both cut short by injury. Baseball today, Guardians visit the Red Sox at 7:10. Cleveland has won 21 of its last 30 to lead Chicago by a game for the AL Central lead. Meanwhile, the Reds visit the Braves at 7:15. Andrew Abbott and Chris Sale, the pitching matchup. And in college football, Indiana defensive lineman Stephen Daly and Kellen Wyatt are eligible to play again after a judge granted

0: to them a preliminary injunction in their case against the NCAA. The Hoosiers face Northwestern this weekend. 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
3: Second hour of the program. Bobby Carpenter, 27 minutes from now. Ins and outs coming your way at 1:17. The preseason picks. Are they holding up? The predictions. You gave us the one mulligan. Last week,
4: yeah,
3: and I decided to use it. And I hit the breakfast ball, and I swapped out Detroit for Seattle. So now I have Seattle in the NFC Championship game against the Rams, and I have, which would be, what, the third time? And then I have in the AFC Cincinnati playing Buffalo.
4: Which is definitely in play right now.
3: Buffalo going. And beating them. And so we have no more mulligans to use.
4: No, the mully that I used is swapping out a wild card pick. And I feel so good about this now. Because originally I had the Chargers in as a wild card team in the AFC. I kicked them out of the club, cleaned out their section, and brought in Pat Mahomes and the Kansas City Chiefs, who look like they found their old magic and look like they're going to be a force to be reckoned with on the AFC. So, yeah, the mulligan that I used, I feel good about it. I think you feel good about yours, too.
3: I brought Kansas City back, too, because we both had them out of the playoffs from the beginning. Was I allowed to have two? No, I probably didn't. I probably said it to you, but I wasn't allowed to use it.
4: I think Kansas City is about to get off to a 4-0 start. They got Miami this week, and then they go to Las Vegas after that. They do have an early bye week coming out of that. It gets real for them slightly. They do face the Chargers, who looked completely dead. But following that Chargers matchup, it's at Seattle and at Denver. And so, but they got a real good chance to come out of the gates hot and rolling. And Mahomes, the mobility is back. Travis Kelce looks like he's found the fountain of youth. You know, Taylor Swift telling everybody, AR, that's my husband. That's my husband. Did you see that going around?
3: Milos is my husband.
4: She's letting everybody know.
3: Wait, tell me about this. I didn't see this.
4: So it was one of the big plays he made on whenever that game was, on Monday night or Sunday night, whenever it was. And there's a meme going around of her holding up her hand, ring finger, pointing to that and saying, that's my husband. She's proud. She's proud to be Mrs. Kelce, but not really, because she'll always be Taylor Swift.
3: No, I think it's genuinely, it's very cool to see how excited she is when her husband catches a football still.
4: Yeah, and like if you're Travis Kelce, to see like, and I'm sure he's kind of numb to it at this point, but your wife is Taylor freaking Swift,
3: man. You know what it reminds me of? It's a little bit like, which is, it's kind of nice to see, she's like the head cheerleader, and he's like the best player on the team, like they were in high school.
4: Okay.
3: Like I feel like they didn't know each other then, but they come off as high school sweethearts.
4: Imagine if you would have told young Travis Kelce when he was at Cleveland Heights what your life would turn into. You're going to attend University of Cincinnati, be a good player, and then you're going to get to the NFL. You're going to be drafted by the Kansas City Chiefs.
3: In the third round.
4: Turn into one of the top five tight ends of all time. Be attached to what's probably going to go down as a top five quarterback of all time. And then when your career starts to slow down a little bit on the field, off the field, you're going to get a $100 million Amazon deal or podcast, whoever sponsored it. And then you're going to end up marrying one of the most iconic women in entertainment history, at least during her time in the industry. Imagine telling 17-year-old Travis Kelce that. That's living the dream for a lot of people right there and hitting the jackpot and then some. It's wild.
3: Yeah. His dad worked in the steel industry and his mother worked at a bank. So it wasn't like he wasn't going to probably follow in any family footsteps. But yeah, I mean, maybe. How old are they? How many years are they apart?
4: That's a great question.
5: I'm here with my family.
4: Let me cook that up for you. I want to say he's older.
3: No, no, Jason's older.
4: Oh, I thought you were talking about Travis and Taylor.
3: No, no, I was talking about the brothers.
5: They played together, so either two or three.
3: Two or three, okay.
4: Jason is 38.
3: I wonder if his brother ever got hit by a car on the way to football practice, and he decided to go ahead and keep going to practice.
4: You know a little bit about that?
3: Yeah, I wonder if he was okay. If he flew up in the air like 6 feet, came down, and then said, I'm okay.
5: I wonder if they got locked out of the house and had to fight on the front lawn in their underwear, too.
3: Yeah. I don't think he has that.
5: I wonder if they got dropped off at the, you know, gold and silver pawn shop in Las Vegas with the Harrisons.
3: That's right.
4: Travis Kelce is 36. 36 years old.
3: And Jason is?
4: 38.
3: Oh, so exactly 2 years apart, just like me and my brother. All right.
4: And here he is, AR, leading their team in receiving yards, and they have probably had the best, or no doubt one of the best free agent signings of the offseason, because Kenneth Walker looks like Emmitt Smith for the Kansas City Chiefs right now with how elite he is.
3: Do you feel like your pick? I picked Joe Burrow to win MVP before the season started.
4: Yeah.
3: Who did you have?
4: Dakota Rain Prescott.
3: All right, so neither one of us feel good the way Josh Allen's going, and he was by far the favorite. Can we steal that? I don't think we will.
4: Well, we got time. But Josh Allen is he's absolutely cooking. 5 touchdowns, no interceptions, 4th in the league right now in passing yards. I mean, he's already got 4 rushing touchdowns on the season too. It's crazy.
3: Yeah, and I reached for him in fantasy last year and I loved it, and I decided not to this year. What a mistake. The other pick that I'm not loving of mine, it felt to me like Tampa was going to win the South. And now that they're 0-2.
4: Stop with Baker, man.
3: Like, that's...
4: Can't stop turning the ball over, AR. It's crazy.
3: Well, that's... You mean when he's, like, out of the pocket and freelancing? Or just throwing it to the other team?
4: Yeah, all of it, man. He just looks...
3: Because I think some of his turnovers are just their effort turnovers. Those are ones where he's out in the open field and trying to make a play.
4: Like, at this point in your career, you think you can not be doing those things. Like, but real quick on the MVP, Josh Allen plus 190. Second in line is Lamar, and it's plus 550.
3: So they were both, by the way, they were 1-2 before the season. So nothing really has changed in the MVP race.
4: No. Burrow 10-1, Mahomes 10-1, my guy Dak 19-1.
3: Yeah, everyone's chasing Josh. That's going to be a problem. All right, so let's go into my gambling computer here. And see what let me pump in some numbers here.
5: My gambling computer.
3: Yes. This is the stock situation here, the old pump and dump. Let me see what we got here on the future. So if your Super Bowl, because I think we should update this every week, like if you reinvested, if you just dollar cost averaging.
4: Let me tell you this, man.
3: Who do you have now?
5: That's generous calling gambling investing, by the way.
3: Bobby and I was always looked at that way. Where can you get that kind of percentage?
4: I'm sitting there on Sunday watching the games, watching Jacksonville and Denver, and I'm looking at Denver going to halftime with 3 points, and I'm like, I'm absolutely cooked.
3: They won, though.
4: But they found a way to get it done. So I got a little life there.
3: You have them in the Super Bowl.
4: With the Dallas Cowboys.
3: It's an amazing Super Bowl. It's a rematch of 1978. It's an awesome idea for that to happen.
4: But I had to have that win, or Denver, I think we could have buried them.
3: All right, so if you took a little bit out of the Rothman and I slush fund and put $100 on that Super Bowl still to happen.
4: What am I getting?
3: You're getting back more than $20,000. So
4: sounds like a great night out.
3: $20,000.
4: TLC, we're about to do some things.
3: Sounds like a rookie dinner. Mine's not going to be worth
5: much. Not paying for that.
3: But it's more likely to happen. Mine would be Buffalo versus the Rams.
4: Mm-hmm.
3: And that's going to be next to nothing.
4: You needed that win from Los Angeles.
3: Yours is $20,000. Mine's $2,000.
5: By the way, Davante Adams looks unbelievable. Like, still.
4: We looked it up yesterday, AR. Davante Adams, 7th in NFL history in receiving touchdowns.
5: And he's about to be top 15 in yards at the end of the year, too. Like, he's about to pass up 10 to 12 people this
3: Loving
5: season.
3: Loving the Puka injury. He is.
4: Yeah, he's a stamped Hall of Famer, no doubt about it.
3: Did you guys read this? Actually, I'll bring it back in ins and outs.
4: Okay.
3: That he showed off something which only one other person has.
5: I know where you're going with this.
3: Okay. I'll tell you next.
1: The Fan.
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20: 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Schumer, 95%. Bernie Sanders, 92%. 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SLF PAC is responsible for the content of this ad.
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2: Scattered showers throughout most of your Wednesday today. As you get into the rest of the evening, those are going to stick around, possibly seeing pockets of heavier rain this afternoon to the evening hours. So be cautious as you get out the door. Otherwise, tomorrow you'll start off mostly cloudy, but then sunshine comes around and it's going to stick around through the weekend with highs right around the low 70s returning. I'm your 10 Weather Impact meteorologist, Lily Reed, with 97.1 The Fan.
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4: Just a little of the old In and Out.
3: Absolutely. A little bit of the old In and Out. So before we get to TLC's menu here, you guys brought up Davante Adams. And he's been one of the best in the game for a long time, over 10 years. So he went off the other night, 8 for 195, was it?
23: Two of them, didn't he? Two trips to the end zone,
3: yeah,
23: I believe.
3: Yeah, but 195, that was the number?
23: Yeah, he was getting whatever he wanted.
3: Is that accurate? What were the fantasy points?
23: That's a good question.
3: Holy cow.
23: Let me look that up for you.
3: 8 for 195.
23: Yeah, he looked like vintage Devontae. Like when he and Aaron Rodgers were just ripping everybody's soul, that's what it looked like again. And Stafford still got it, man. Rams knocked off the rust. And by the way, McVay owned the travel thing. I don't know if you saw that yesterday. He kind of admitted, hey, I made a mistake.
3: He admit it?
23: That was either right after the game.
3: After he won.
23: After, yes.
3: Yeah, exactly.
23: Correct.
3: He wasn't going to admit that if they were 0-2. It was convenient.
23: But he did.
3: Felt good. They were back in. It leveled off. That's fine. That's when you could admit stuff. And he was wrong.
23: Yeah.
3: He was wrong. It had a arrogance about it. We can just show up. We're the super team.
23: I was on the other side of this because I lost to CB in fantasy. It was 37.5 points from Devontae.
3: Yeah, he's projected to have about 12.
23: Yes.
3: All right. So how about this flex? After the 8 for 195, he showed off what they call a Taco Bell purple card. He's only one of two people that has this. It's unlimited, I guess, lifetime, I'm going to guess. It doesn't matter the time.
23: He might be back, by the way.
3: The place, the day, and here's the big one, the amount. He could go in there every day and say, I'm catering a party for 50.
23: Here's my purple card.
24: Unlimited.
23: There he is.
3: If he wants to order $7 million, it says, of Taco Bell for a party, he can order $7 million worth of Taco Bell for a party. He says, it's got my name on the back, so if anybody tries to rob me or jack me with a sack of Buffalo nickels,
23: I got the blicky ready for you.
3: You'll never be able to use it. Okay. He says, it's like a credit card. This purple card is basically like a black card, but it's purple and only can be used at the Bell, south of the border.
23: All right, so here's where I'm at with this. I think this is dumb, and here's why. Because
3: he's Mr. Unlimited at Taco Bell.
23: I'm not buying that Davante Adams eats anything from Taco Bell.
3: But maybe his friends do.
23: I think he took the endorsement money, and he's been running all the way to the bank with this.
3: You mean this is just an add-on to the endorsement? This wasn't part of, like, hey, we can't pay you this much. But how does unlimited Taco Bell sound?
23: Maybe so, but he's not eating Taco Bell.
3: Not during the season.
23: That's a waste of a purple card for anybody. He doesn't need that. Give it to somebody that's actually going to eat Taco Bell.
3: All right.
23: It's a kind of cool flex, but then I'm like, he's probably not even spending $10 on that thing. When's the last time Davante Adams had a, you know, chicken quesadilla?
3: A Mexican pizza?
23: Or nacho fries from Taco Bell?
3: He doesn't have to. I'm wondering if he's allowed to hand it off to a family member. Hey, go get us something to eat. Or go get yourself something.
23: His kids or whatever?
3: But he says no one else is allowed to use it, but I'm wondering if... So, here's the question at the presser that you guys haven't asked yet. Who's the other guy?
5: Yeah.
3: There's only one other. I know who it is.
5: Oh.
23: Who's the other guy? We know this person? Athlete? Celebrity?
3: You know this person. He is a celebrity.
5: All right. Think Taco Bell commercials.
23: There's been way too many.
5: I can't think of any celebrities in it.
23: Guy Fieri.
3: No.
23: He
3: can make his own. That almost sounded like a Taco Bell bell.
5: That's because it's labeled Taco Bell gong. All right. No, I'm just, when you hear the Taco Bell gong, whose face do we see?
23: I don't know.
3: I'll tell you who it is.
5: The Undertaker.
3: Why don't you just tell me who it is? It's Kevin Hart.
5: Really?
23: Oh.
3: Adams and Hart can get unlimited Taco Bell at their leisure, whenever they want, how much they want, and whatever it costs.
23: You know what? That doesn't surprise me because Kevin Hart is attached to almost anything and everything now. So that's not a surprise, actually.
3: All right.
23: He's everywhere.
5: So that might be my dream, by the way.
3: So you get one. You get one choice. Unlimited. I'm giving you your own card. Now, it can't be to, like, a five-star restaurant.
5: Chef Ruby's.
3: Like, yes, I don't. Let's not play that game. This has to be in the fast food or casual eating category. I give you one. This is it.
5: The Chipotle Black Cards would be an easy play for me.
3: So you would
5: I could get good use out of that.
3: You would take the old Chipotle as your...
5: And you know what? I can go double protein, too, and not have it cost me anything. Oh, for sure. That's
3: you might even be able to add some guac if you want.
5: And some guac. That's right.
23: See, I would lean into probably Chick-fil-A. Okay. I try to go somewhere you can get breakfast, lunch, dinner. You're feeling frisky, milkshakes, cookies, like all that.
3: Yeah,
23: like,
3: but you're
23: a place like that has everything.
3: You're going to save a lot of money on that with you.
23: No. I'm just saying, like,
5: yeah. I would beef and eggs every day.
23: I would much rather do that than Chipotle, because Chipotle, you're kind of in one lane. Like, mm-hmm. I feel like you feel like every time you go to Chick-fil-A, you got so many options.
3: The other thing you got to remember, you got to pick something that's never going to go away.
23: And Chick-fil-A ain't going, and neither is Chipotle.
3: I wouldn't think so.
5: Chick-fil-A goes away on Sundays.
3: Yeah, but I'm talking about non-existent. Like, somehow, poof. Like, Boston Market or something that, like, Chi-Chi's. Like, something
23: that's
3: that
23: would, a great call.
3: Like, something that would accidentally, I took the unlimited card.
5: Bobby's making a Kellen Winslow joke somewhere out there. Yeah.
23: My dad used to love Boston.
3: Of course,
23: Market.
3: So did I. We all did.
23: Oh, my God. The cornbread?
3: Man,
23: my
3: goodness. I took the sweet potatoes and spread it on the cornbread.
23: Yeah, that's good living.
3: It was like a dessert.
23: Good
3: living. The greatest. So, if I went back to Chicago, hometown, the McDonald's that I went to in high school and the Burger King are still there.
23: Wow.
3: Like, same location, same building. Like, it's crazy. I would take, tell me if this is a good move. Because here's the other thing. You can't pick something you get sick of. Like, I'm even Chipotle. You're not going to, what do you think? What would be your frequency on that? Twice a week? At best?
5: At best, yeah. Right. I like the idea of multiple options. I wouldn't mind like a sandwich place where you can go get multiple sandwiches. Yeah. Like, you get one sandwich on Monday, get another one Wednesday, another one Friday. Like,
23: you got to watch out for those because I don't believe Quiznos is Quiznos still a thing?
3: Uh-oh. It might be, but I'd be that's careful what I'm telling you.
23: Quiznos,
3: you
23: got to
3: be
23: picking?
3: Careful.
5: I like
3: if this was the 90s and I picked WG Grinders for unlimited, I'd be stuck to one or whatever. Like,
23: I used to smash their pizza sub.
3: Quiznos
23: the
3: is
23: one
3: around.
23: In Pickerington. They're still around. Okay. Yeah.
5: Firehouse subs could play.
23: Subway?
3: Potbellies. I love.
5: I love Potbellies too.
3: Like, it would be.
23: You made a good call, AR. You got to go with something that's rock solid that's probably not going anywhere
5: Subway
23: before
5: gets
23: you
5: a
23: go.
5: Lot of, Subway gets a lot of hate, but like.
3: I'd
5: do it.
3: Yeah. Remember, those are individually owned. I don't know. You got to be careful.
23: But the brand itself.
3: The brand
23: like
3: itself
23: should be around.
3: Should be okay. What about, so if I took Smoothie King, that would be mine.
23: Okay.
3: Am I okay there?
5: Yeah.
3: Going to be around? I mean.
23: I think.
5: They got NBA arena named after them. The Blender is what they call them,
23: by the way.
5: I say that.
3: Pretty good.
23: Yeah, good.
5: I'm pretty sure the Houston Astros had their building named after something that went defunct, so I guess it's possible.
3: It was founded in 1973.
23: Was it? They used to be Minute Maid Park?
5: No, prior to that. Where were they?
23: Oh.
5: Was that Enron?
3: Where's this?
23: Houston?
3: Astros. That sounds right. Enron. I think that sounds right.
23: See, for me, Subway feels safer than Smoothie King. Their staying power for whatever reason. Smoothie King is great.
3: No, you see what they're doing now with all their, like, they're pivoting now. They've
23: what are they
3: got
23: doing
3: a,
23: now?
3: Oh, they got, like, flatbreads and other.
23: Expanding the menu.
3: Yeah, I mean, we're doing it right over there.
23: We.
3: I don't even have a card yet.
23: You hear that? Sponsor my guy. Yeah. We.
3: I don't have anything to do with it.
5: I do think that might be my dream. And on top
3: would
5: of
3: I be able to go to the Yum? Wait, not the Yum Center. The Yum is what? KFC and
23: Louisville?
3: Pizza Hut and all
23: like,
3: those.
23: Isn't that Louisville?
3: Yeah.
23: Basketball?
3: Yeah. Basketball? Yeah. Oh, you know where I'd be able to go for free is down in New Orleans.
23: Yes.
3: That's the Smoothie Pelicans. King Center,
5: yeah.
3: Right?
5: Yeah, yeah. Okay.
23: New Orleans. For the New Orleans Pelicans.
3: Yeah.
23: One of the best nicknames
3: there,
23: for any arena.
3: Get
23: the
3: some
23: blender.
3: Season tickets to some Green
5: cool.
3: Wave games.
23: Yeah, good stuff.
3: All right, so you're Chipotle, he's Chick-fil-A, and I'm Smoothie King.
5: Yeah.
3: Unlimited card.
5: I feel like I can do better, though, which is crazy because I frequent Chipotle. So I'm not trying to, but there's got to be some place that just would be an automatic yes. Chipotle is like the crutch.
23: Yeah.
5: Where it's like, yeah.
23: Can't go wrong.
5: Yeah.
3: Okay.
5: Oh, man.
23: It's a good question.
3: Well, Devontae Adams is the one that created it for us.
5: So did
3: purple
5: you
3: card.
5: Did you see that he was on K? You may have said this earlier in the segment, and I was worried about the headphones. So I may have. Did you already talk?
3: Yeah,
5: about
3: our headphones went out in the middle of the segment.
5: Did you already talk about the K Adams thing about how Devontae Adams has the Taco Bell in his house?
3: He has a window.
5: Yeah, but like it's not just the commercial. Like he actually like had it in the background.
3: Yeah, he had like a drive-through window, right?
5: Yeah,
3: wasn't just the commercial.
5: No.
3: All right. I wonder what's our prediction on what Carp would choose? You can't say.
1: Oh, you'll find out.
23: Take us to break, Bobby.
1: Listen.
3: I'll
1: tell you a great K Adams story after break, during the break.
3: Not wait a minute. Wait, no. Oh, no. That's you can't do us. That to our listener.
1: They just got
3: to
1: know that there's things out there that, you know what? It's up in the wind. Very whimsical, if you will.
3: Okay.
1: Rothman.
3: All right. Maybe you can give them a hint, though, without revealing too much. Rothman, nice.
1: We'll give you a little taste. Okay. I mean, it's something that you probably wouldn't look at her the same afterwards.
3: Okay, listen, here's the deal. You don't owe us anything. You don't owe the listener anything because last I checked, this was free.
5: Make sure you're holding the talk back button as you're telling them this story, by the way.
3: No, he's going to come in here and tell us in person.
5: I know. So I can hear it too.
3: Oh, okay. That's all right. I don't know how you feel about that, Maddie.
23: I'm getting the story, so I'm good.
3: I know, but what about the listener? We want him to stick around.
23: We love them.
3: Bobby said he'd give him a taste. Give him a hint. Okay. You can't ask him to stick around.
5: AR will give you the censored version.
3: The director's cut?
5: Yes.
3: All right. That's next. Rothman and Ice and the Fan.
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3: Sorry, we're getting part of the story. Wanted to get our ducks in a row.
1: So just to give a little taste out there, you know, when you, then Roth, when you worked, you know, in TV for a long time and working in radio, like you get some early call times and you go out on location, you're doing Super Bowl stuff. And I mean, you've been to the Super Bowl before. And I mean, people have had to come in there with a nice little spatula and scrape you off the bed in the morning. And let's just
3: it's
1: say
3: a long week.
1: I think someone went in and the room was kind of like a disheveled hangover situation. Like maybe didn't arrive for the call in the morning. And hey, why don't you go up there and check on the
3: wellness check.
1: We'll do a wellness. Make sure everything's okay. Like literally, but then also like, hey, let's get our butt together. We're all professionals here.
3: It
1: was a scene.
3: I'm envisioning the wake up from a couple different hangover movies.
1: There's a plenty of options there.
3: Okay.
1: Maybe a tattoo on your face, tiger roaming around.
3: Some weird augmentation or something might have happened.
1: Some ink.
3: Yeah.
1: Went inside you.
3: That's right.
1: So, but it's a little different though than when you're looking for those uncirculated coins, the buffalo, the three-legged buffalo.
3: The 1937 D three-legged.
1: So Maddie, I know he's probably wondering about this and what an uncirculated coin is. Now, I think they've been touched by air, but uncirculated meaning never touching moisture, Maddie.
3: Okay.
1: All right, so that's key. My uncle has collected like the U.S. mint sets for years.
3: I tried to break into mine as a kid.
1: You're an idiot.
3: I wasn't successful.
1: Of course.
3: But I was a kid and I probably wanted a candy bar.
1: Let me get this quarter out of
3: the year you were born or something. And on the back, you see these hammer just splinters, but I never got into it.
1: My uncle, like we had like sponsors through our church and my oldest uncle, my oldest brother, he's the one that did it. And so he got me a set every year from 83 until I was, I don't know, maybe 30. And there was a couple years in between that he didn't. I could probably go back and get him, but then he is my third son sponsor, so he kind of just parlayed that. And so I've got one from 2014. Matt, here you go. This is some
3: these
1: are like the silver and gold ones.
3: I'm so,
1: and these things are like 100.
3: All the years I've known you, we never talked about this.
1: Yeah,
3: we
1: my
3: never
1: dad knew collects pennies. He's got the little book, as you talked about.
3: He has the wheat pennies. You know, does he have the war ones, the silver ones?
1: I have no idea.
3: Well, yeah, because in the war, in both wars, they came out with the silver pennies.
23: These are sweet, man.
3: Yeah, I mean,
1: so I've got a bunch. We got bags of those at the house.
3: Wartime pennies.
1: But I figure I'm like, you
3: steel
1: know,
3: steel cents.
1: I'm gonna bring those in so Maddie can see what like an uncirculated deal. But like the silver in those, my uncle goes. He used to get them. He goes, they are really expensive because like
3: they're frosted.
1: The price of the actual metal in them now, like the gold and silver in those,
3: I was telling him
1: is a lot.
3: I said it's not the coin that I have. No. It's the silver.
1: It used to be honestly the coin.
3: That's now, right.
1: One of my dad's friends, this guy's name is Greg Bingham. He played with the Oilers. They used to call him Big Bucks Bingham because he always had all these plans, schemes, made a lot of money like off the field. He was like, worked for the White House for a while, but he had him pay him 1 year, $100,000 in silver dollars. And he kept them all. He goes, one silver dollar now is worth $27. So he comes around, he has like, I don't know if like it's Scrooge McDuck, like some sort of big
3: That's ball. Right.
1: And he came around, he literally passed him to my kids. He goes, here you go. I'm like, this is $27. I go, that little meatball is going to lose it. Like, we're going to try to buy a Frosty with it. Like Rothman, crack it open and get some candy.
3: So in World War II, my brother and I learned this when we were at the, when my mother dropped us off of the.
1: You dropped the average age in the coin place, like probably by 40 years. Was there anybody in there under 55?
3: Well, we were just kids roaming around.
1: I know.
3: It was great. So they needed the copper for the shells.
1: Oh, yeah. So they went to silver.
3: In the war. So they printed the wartime pennies. And in 43, like there were, so in those books that your dad has, I guarantee he has the silver war pennies. Now, the wheat pennies were cool, but we wanted something better.
1: Yeah.
3: And that's why Brian went to Mercury Dimes and I went to Buffalo Nickels. But we, Morgan dollars, the Walking Liberties, the Nixon, the Carson City dollars, like we collected all of them. These are beautiful because these are, Maddie, these are frosted mint coins.
23: Hold
3: you can
23: them up
3: see
23: to the camera so the YouTube chat can
3: so
23: see.
3: These are, I don't know, you won't be able to see. Maybe you can
23: zoom in.
3: So these are the frosted mint, as I used to say, never touched by human hands. But right off, so what year are these?
1: These are 14.
3: So every year.
1: I've got them from 83 on. So, I mean, they're 40 years plus.
3: That's awesome.
1: Yeah.
3: These are very cool.
1: The old ones, I mean, they're worth a lot.
3: Well, look at what gold is now.
1: Oh, yeah. The gold and silver in there.
3: For over $4,000 an ounce.
1: Yeah.
3: It got up to over $5,000.
1: Now, when we were younger, it was like $500 an ounce.
3: Yeah.
1: Like the silver was like a quarter of that. My uncle, my father-in-law goes, what should I buy the kids for their birthdays? It's like, you know, we used to buy savings bonds. And I go, buy them gold and silver. So we have like Mm-hmm. I mean, in a Crown Royal bag, we have gold and silver bullion
23: bag
1: in the bottom of our deal. The silver you can get a lot because it's not as much as gold. So I'm like, dude, if someone comes in, I could probably hit them. It's like a sack of nickels.
3: That's right.
1: Like,
3: exactly.
1: It's a weapon, too. As far as, by the way, Davante Adams is definitely eating Taco Bell.
23: No way.
1: I'm telling you.
3: No, all season at least,
1: of
3: right?
1: Of all of the fast foods, Taco Bell is the healthiest for you.
23: Davante Adams, a professional wide receiver, is not eating chicken gordita crunches or whatever.
3: He can get it without sour cream and cheese.
1: Yeah, you can get. Like,
23: he's not eating
1: that.
23: He might
1: just go for
23: the
1: straight.
23: There's no way.
1: Old school.
3: I guarantee at his age, at his point of his career.
23: These guys, you know this. They got their diets, their chefs. They go everywhere. He's not eating that. I refuse to buy it.
1: I'm just telling you, man.
3: And yeah, especially in the offseason.
1: It's the healthiest of all. It's the healthiest of all. If you just get like your classic hard and soft tacos and don't load it down with all the sour cream, I'm with Colb over there. I would probably have to go with Chipotle, just simply given the variety of what you can do. I love going in there and just painting my masterpiece. Now, I get the same thing a lot, but occasionally I change the meats up, change the salsas up, change up some different things. It kind of is like that almost for Roosters. We do the Roosters show over there with Austin and Berm. I mean, I get a whole thing. I got a bunch of kids, so we got a bunch of stuff for the family.
3: You have an unlimited card?
1: Not an unlimited card.
3: Oh, I don't know, maybe.
1: Nicole gives us like gift cards and stuff. I go there all the time. I'm like, and
3: at
1: I go,
3: the gong.
1: There's so much there that I'm like, I could literally eat Roosters every day. Mm-hmm. There's just so many different things, and it's the best. They have it at catering for like all the events that I go to. Like, I probably eat Roosters over 100, 150 days a year.
3: Maddie, when Chipotle first opened, I was working at Channel 6 and they opened one in Grandview and it was right next to Taco Bell. So it was kind of weird. Like they were facing off.
23: Over there?
3: Yeah, there's like,
1: oh yeah, it's
3: facing
1: right beside
3: off.
1: It. And they would tell you that I do not park in
3: you
1: the Taco
3: right,
1: Bell.
3: You can't, right. The parking lot's brutal anyway. I mean, it's awful.
1: But out right on the
3: right
1: corner.
3: On the corner. Don't drive. It's like, it's awful. The in is the out. The out is the in. Right. Nobody knows where they're going.
1: And so, cars and spots everywhere.
3: So when it first opened, they offered the IPO. The public offering was at like, I don't know, like $25. But by the time you got it as a regular person, it was probably $40 or $40 a share or whatever. I was just looking this up the other day. Like if you would have bought $100 of Chipotle back then in the 2000,
1: like,
3: wait a minute, it probably was when you were in school they opened it up. Maybe 02 or 04.
1: I used to go there.
3: Okay.
1: Yeah.
3: I don't know how many splits it's had, but that $100, I bet it's worth.
1: I looked it up. I think it's worth.
3: $1,000 is probably worth about $50. I bet it's 50 to 1.
1: It's maybe 43.
3: Okay.
1: I had looked this up. My brother rebought it after they had that listeria outbreak.
3: Yeah.
1: And it was like $400 a share. It dropped down to like 120.
3: Did McDonald's buy it? And then.
1: Then they spun it back off.
3: Yeah, spun it back.
1: He bought a bunch of it then. He goes, dude.
3: Yeah, I know.
1: People might not eat here for a month, but they'll be back.
3: Yeah, they'll be back. There's no
1: doubt.
3: I'll
1: be back because I'm going to be back too. And then they went right back through the roof again.
3: It's like people quitting smoking for a month.
1: Yeah.
3: Well, a lot of them will come back. All right, well, you got to hang out now a little bit.
1: Yeah.
3: Because we got some stuff to ask you about.
1: Your boy Kinger asked me to come down. And he's like, hey, can we shoot some stuff? I'm like, you know what? I'm coming down for Rothman.
3: Nice.
1: I didn't even tell Cole.
3: He brought his coin collection.
1: Well, I was listening to
3: how great is that?
1: Back.
3: That's so, honestly, that made my day. I had no idea we had that in common. I mean, that's pretty cool. I still have mine.
1: I think I have all 50 U.S. quarters somewhere. Well, that's part of the set is when they were doing it. When they'd come out with the five different quarters every year for a decade, I think.
3: Yeah.
1: That's part of the set. It was like a bigger set that year. Cost more.
5: But do you have the 1937 three-legged buffalo?
1: The three-legged buffalo.
3: No,
1: that is an elusive. That thing's probably worth.
5: Uncirculated.
1: Uncirculated. It's probably worth like $100,000, I bet. I'm dead serious. You're on Antiques Roadshow, man.
3: Yeah, no. It's worth a lot. I mean, I never got it. It really pains me at this point because I don't even know. Like the front right leg vanished completely in the minting process of 1937.
1: Got eaten by a coyote.
3: That's right.
5: Mark L. Wahlberg, Anthony Rothman.
3: And it was never supposed to be released. Somehow it was an unintentional release. And so if you got one, and I never did, it's pretty disappointing at this point.
1: Unintentional releases, they can be a mess.
3: No doubt about that. All right, we'll ask you about the Buckeyes starting Big Ten season and all of your famous games for the Illibuck. That's next. Rothman and Ice on the Fan.
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20: 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Bernie Sanders, 92%. 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
3: All right, our boy Bobby Carpenter in from the Morning Juice. And listen, the situation is that everyone believes they're a contender. Of course, they have the talent for it. An early loss like this, how it impacts certain teams, you would speak to that. Maybe it affects teams in a strong way. Maybe they're stronger for it. Maybe it forces you to examine things. Listen, I said this before. If you were to go on to Texas and lost by a point and nobody knew how it happened, you'd be like, okay, there's no shame in that. Yeah. It's just the way it happened. They couldn't seal up the win. So you tell us, how do you believe this affects Ohio State in a broad sense?
1: what's amazing is if you would have started really slowly and then they would have had a Texas-style comeback and then lost by a point, then people, I think, would feel better about the situation. It's just kind of how it happened. And then there's some things that obviously happened against Kent State. And people get ultra, I don't want to say critical, but like dwell on some of the things that have happened, like the negative issues. I'm like, listen, I'm not trying to skirt those. Ryan went up there yesterday. You guys listened to the presser. I mean, he did not sound like a happy guy when they were talking about some of the stuff. Our running backs got to run harder. There were some holes there. Now, not perfect, but there were some holes. And we need to be getting more yards when we're going through those holes. You know, and just discussing kind of where they're at, some of the red zone stuff.
3: Platt said it too on the broadcast a lot, even against Kent State. He goes, the one part missing is when you get a one-on-one in a situation.
1: You got to make a miss because Ryan's talked about it a lot. He's like, that, if it's blocked for zero, get two. If it's blocked for two, get four. If it's blocked for four, get eight. And if it's blocked for eight, you better try to, that better be a house call at Ohio State with what you should be. So, you know, they're trying to work through that. You know, the short yardage offense, and it happened in the red zone, but like one for eight on third down, some of that's in the second half, but it's still like, it's got to be better. Mm-hmm. And they've got to find a way. If you don't get a yard, Rothman,
23: you don't deserve to win.
3: We not can't a, get
23: you yard. And I subscribe to that theory. Not all he yards, does not.
1: Not all yards are created equal.
3: Not when you got 11 lined up. So not when the field shrinks and all that. So here's it's a different dynamic.
23: Texas got that yard.
3: The they inches, had four cracks, and they got they, it on they, third down.
1: They were at the inches one. We needed
3: yeah,
1: everywhere.
3: But if they needed it on first down, they wouldn't have
23: they
3: gotten
23: it. They got that
3: it,
23: one so. Yard, yeah. And they won the game.
1: Here's the one thing with that. It's like we get fixated on the short yardage offense and like the running of it. I'm like, running is key. Now, to Rothman's point, like it's not all created equal if they know you're going to run it. Like I'm fine. You can line up and get in a running formation and run a play-action pass. Like, I'm cool with that. Like, that's fine. That'll back people off a little bit. Yeah. You're allowed to do that. Like, you have guys that are viable players that can catch the ball out of the backfield and, you know, tight ends that should be able to do some things. You can change up your formations. Like, but when you lose and then you struggle some in a game that which you cover, by the way, a 50-plus point line, like, it wasn't like they beat Kent State 28-17.
23: Could part of it be, Bob, in the back of Buckeye fans' mind, the big games that they're winning right now, even going back to the last two
1: but
23: of last season?
1: But the thing is, like, I don't
3: take
1: like
3: it out on something.
1: I don't like to subscribe. Like, they just, you know, they're one and three in their last four games. They played they lost to Indiana by a missed field goal in they won the national championship. All right. It's like, okay, so there is some kicking stuff. Like, all right. You know, Ryan made the joke. Start out with the hard hitter. Yes. I have confidence in my special teams. Like, all right. But there's kind of like little differences for each game of kind of why things happen. It's up to figure out why. And then also, like, you have a new offensive coordinator this year. Like, Arthur Smith is calling the plays. And so there's going to be a little bit of a learning curve. Julian's got to see the field a little better. I feel like he's locked on to Jeremiah. And some of that, I don't know if I told you guys last week, I feel like after Texas, it was like, hey, Texas shut him down the last 2 years. Make sure he gets it. And then you can kind of, like that home run derby thing, like you sort of lock it in, like I'm just going to get it to him and he'll catch it. That can kind of take over a little bit. So finding those second receivers, doing those things, like we'll see a little more. Illinois is a better team. But I think the talking about this, discussing it, Ryan leaning in and trying to figure this stuff out, like it will pay dividends. And it's just going to be uncomfortable for a little bit. But you're still winning games by a lot. And I understand, like, well, what about we play elite teams? That's Ryan can't play. You know what? The only teams you're losing to are the best teams. And you know what? Those teams lose to other great teams as well. Like, that's just kind of how it works. If you're above 500 in those huge games, like, that's a heck of a deal.
3: Listen, they lost a ton. I think there's a sense of...
1: They lost 15 players on defense the last 2 years.
3: Yeah.
1: I mean, there's
3: not
1: a draft
3: graduation.
1: Players.
3: Yes. Right.
1: Drafted players, 15 in 2 years. And so, yeah, they're trying to figure some things out. They're trying to get the young guys out there a little more. They're starting to make plays and feel more comfortable, which is going to take, nobody wants to admit this, but, like, time and experience matter. You know, like Andy Dufresne and that little pickaxe there.
3: Right.
1: Sometimes you got to channel through there and then climb through the turd sewer.
3: I mean, listen, these games that we thought, I mean, the Oregon game, that's down the road. I mean, they still got to take the show on the road to Iowa and Indiana at USC.
1: Yeah, like Oregon's over here rolling through it.
23: No, I mean, look, they're a mess.
3: No, this is about this. It's a new era of college football. It's about being who you want to be when that tournament starts. Now, you got to get there.
1: Yes.
3: And you want a good seed if you can. But nobody knows how the bracket would break for them. But I think, like, to Maddie's point, there's a sense of that you have to be perfect against Kent State, that it just has to be perfect. Everyone thought they'd take out their... It was 59-3, and it was imperfect.
1: Yeah.
3: That just tells you the mismatch that it was. Plus, I don't know about getting their attention. Everybody thought the Texas loss would be like, okay, they're going to play the Kent State game like they're playing Texas all over again. That's not humanly possible to manufacture that intensity.
1: It's the ups and downs, the ebbs and flows. It's not professional football. And they, okay, so now you get a chance to throttle back a little bit. You know, let's see how they look against Illinois. Like, I think they'll go out and I think they will look very good against Illinois. They will get some of this stuff fixed. And by the way, fixed, like, it's not a rebuild here. We're talking about tweaking things around the edges.
23: Real quick before we let you go, what'd you think of the whole LSU Lane Kiffin Ole Miss experience over the weekend?
1: I thought Ole Miss did a great job.
3: Mm-hmm.
1: I thought they were just rough enough without making a fool of themselves. Like, don't do anything that damages the look of your university, and I think that they did a good job with that.
3: My man, good to have you, as always.
1: Okay. Stay classy.
3: All right. Yeah, stay classy. Have fun over there in TV land. We'll talk to you soon.
23: See you, bud.
3: Our boy Carp. Again, I'm just doing the drive-through window.
23: Man just never stops working. You know, he's always grinding. Always grinding.
3: This is life in Columbus, Ohio. When you think it's supposed to look perfect and it's not, you got to have something to talk about. Is it nitpick? Yeah. But even he said, the coach wants their attention. And he's got it.
23: Yeah.
3: That's a good thing.
23: I agree.
3: They're starting Big Ten season. And yes, is Illinois in the same tier as them? No. But they got to take it very seriously. And then they're going to take the show back on the road to a tough place in Kinnick. And then you start stacking these up. I'm wondering where the night game's going to come from. It's got to be Northwestern, right? Mid-November?
23: Oof.
3: They usually don't love doing that in mid-November. There used to be a rule years ago about no night games in November. They've softened that. Like,
23: Oregon?
3: No, I see that being 3:30 here. I could, no. No, because it's all about Fox.
23: Yeah.
3: I just see Northwestern being the one.
23: Okay, you know what I see? I see the folks at the McDaniel GM Superstore who are doing the darn thing. 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
3: 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We'll talk college ball at 2:30 with our friend Max Chadwick up next. More hot takes on the NFL. And the Bengals do suffer an injury. We'll tell you how that impacts them next. Rothman and Ice and the Fan.
29: Tweet from a listener. Are you carrying the Buckeye game today? Considering we've never not carried one. Yes. The answer is yes. The Fan.
0: Don Leonard's lying to us. He even admits it.
2: I'd lie to the people of my district in order to get their votes.
0: What's lying Leonard hiding? An agenda too extreme for Ohio.
4: We need to take some of the best ideas of Bernie and AOC. I want to stage a hostile takeover of the Democratic Party.
0: Tax hikes, open borders, higher fuel costs. Leonard would lie to pass them all.
2: I'd lie to the people of my district in order to get their votes.
0: Here's the truth. 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
7: 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Per reports, Giants quarterback Jackson Dart is expected to have a season-ending knee surgery, cutting his campaign short for a second straight year. And in baseball, the Guardians visit the Red Sox at 7:10. 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
11: All right, back at it, Rothman and Ice, final hour. Max Chadwick, 28 minutes. Talk college football with him. Did Joe Burrow tell Ja'Marr Chase that one of the hits from the Texans popped a rib out?
12: I did see that.
11: He had to pop it back into place?
12: I believe he did say that. I think they escaped that game. I think Houston in total had, I want to say, 3 to 5 sacks in the game. Let me see. Yeah, Joe Burrow was sacked 5 times, and it really didn't matter in that game because the defense.

0: said, we're giving C.J. Stroud and this Houston Texan offense nothing. Nothing. Yeah. I mean, because think about how concerning that would have been. Us. Oh, my God, here we go. And look, it's Will Anderson. Will Anderson and Danielle Hunter are going to do that to a lot of people. But they're playing such a team game right now that you could get have your quarterback get hit five times, and it really doesn't matter much.
1: So, you know what defines the Bengals' attitude for me? Is not the swarming defense and all that. It's that Dexter Lawrence, when he was mic'd up, when he said, fourth and one, and they want to run up the middle, that's disrespectful.
0: Hell yeah, it is.
1: That's what the attitude is, that he feels like they really think they can just do that against us.
0: Yeah.
1: That's defines it all.
0: Like
1: yes,
0: me. Right. Like, I'm one of the best defensive tackles in the game, and you want to line it up and not run it to the edge.
1: I know.
0: You want to come right into my house and try to take food off my table.
1: It's a little bit of, I mean, there's some, it's just talk. I get it. But maybe he really believes that, because fourth and one, most teams run up the
0: ball. Oh, no, I really believe that, Errol. Like, imagine, let's say Anthony Rothman's the best defender in the NBA, and this is coming down to a last play in the fourth quarter, and their opposing player puts you in the pick and roll. That way you can guard him to end the game. You'd be like, you're picking on me? I'm Anthony Rothman, the first team all defense. Like, I could understand why Dexter Lawrence would feel slighted like that, and he answered the call because he blew up the play. Incredible.
1: So that's interesting to me about them. The other, the injury news is Yoshi Voss.
0: Andre. Dr. Dre.
1: Andre 3000. I believe that he has a torn ligament in his thumb.
0: Yeah, that's a problem if you're a receiver.
1: Yes. And the good news is he's not going to be out forever. So it's sometime during the game. I mean, they got so many options. That's the beautiful thing.
0: They put him on injured reserve, I'm assuming.
1: I'm trying to get the exact update on it. I thought I had it, and I lost it.
0: All them tabs, big dog.
1: Yeah, it's too many.
0: Incognito browsers.
1: Yeah, well, I learned from the best.
0: Exactly.
1: Thumb is on IR, yes.
0: Okay, so he's down at least IR. Four. Right, down at least four games.
1: It's, 4 to 6, probably.
0: It's one of those things, right, like, we've talked a lot about him the last couple of years. Like, could he be the third weapon to step up through the air? And he's had moments, but it seems like now Joe Burrow's got all the confidence in the world in Mike Gesicki to be that. Like, you know, the top of the food chain, who that is, that's number one and number five in T. Higgins and Ja'Marr Chase. But after that, Mike Gesicki has proven that, hey, he's going to take advantage of those situations. And so while, yes, it is a hit depth-wise for the next month or so, I don't think this is overly concerning unless you talk about one of the guys I just mentioned going down. Then you could have a bit of an issue. But even then, it could turn into, oh, here's T and Ja'Marr getting 20 targets a game. We can go about it that way.
1: I feel like if you just have this, you're feeling great. Look at how many teams have been devastated so far.
0: Yeah.
1: I mean, whether it's quarterback or the Rams with Garrett, all the quarterback stuff.
0: Yeah.
1: Like, some teams can survive this. I mean, the Giants got off to such a good start against the Cowboys, and now they lost their quarterback.
0: Mm-hmm.
1: And now that's seems to be done. Whatever they were going to do, it's done.
0: Feels like it's wraps.
1: And it's going to affect everybody else because Scadaboo can't do it himself. The committee of running backs can't. Neighbors is hurt, and he's going to probably stay dinged up.
0: Let me ask you this.
1: They're in trouble.
0: What do they do if they are in the mix for a top pick next year at the quarterback spot? Let's say there's good enough depth there that we're like, all right, there's 3 to 4 guys that are worthy of first-round picks. You think about that if you're the Giants based off of Dart's injury history? Or is it too early for that in your mind?
1: No, it's too early.
0: Okay.
1: His other stuff was concussion stuff, right?
0: Yeah, his running style and all that. It's something that I would think about if I'm in position to do it. Because imagine living in the world where this continues for him, and then you pass up on a guy or two that goes on to have a solid or great NFL career. Those are the really tough decisions I think GMs have to make. I'm with you.
1: You're saying if they have a top three pick.
0: And there's, I don't know, Arch or whoever's there, right? CJ Carr, whoever. Hey, you got to talk about it. I don't think they're going to do it.
1: So Arch, Mensah, Chambliss, Moore.
0: Yeah, like if this season just goes to hell, which it might, and they win 3 to 4 games, and they're picking in the top five, I don't know.
1: It's a little emotional right now for them because of what just happened.
0: Yeah.
1: I think it's more likely they go after some veteran depth and bring somebody in, see how the season goes. Mm-hmm. I'm glad you're kind of fast forwarding yourself to, I mean, that's very big picture stuff.
0: It is. It is.
1: And you'd want to build around him. You feel like you found something in him.
0: You don't know really what he is yet. And that's why they probably won't pull that lever. But, I mean, it'd be in the back of my mind, are we attached to a guy like Washington right now? They got to be really spooked about the coming years for Jaden Daniels. Like, and is he going to be available? It just doesn't feel like that's going to be the case all the time. And so maybe it is as simple as if you're picking that high, you take, I don't know, Jeremiah Smith or somebody like that. You just move on.
1: Didn't he say something before the season? Flacco of wanting to be a part of something again and all that.
0: Oh, maybe he did. I know he was jealous of, you know, people that can go out and that are single and can just, you know, eat by themselves and go to movies by themselves, but maybe there was something else.
1: Where is he right now?
0: He's in the Natty, isn't he?
1: Is he still?
0: Yeah, he's in the Natty, I believe.
1: Is he still? I mean, I don't know whether they were. I found backing up Joe.
2: I don't have the full sound bite, but I have a drop relative to what you're talking about.
3: I think teams are dumb for not having me be that guy.
1: Yeah, that's it.
0: He is.
1: That was the one.
0: So maybe they call and try to. Yeah, he's down in the Natty.
1: All right. I mean, he would want to do it.
0: Yeah.
1: That's why I asked Schefter earlier today about, forget about what the Giants want to do, because they'll find something for depth. I think other teams might view this as an opportunity. All right, they're a little bit desperate. We've been wanting to move something. Maybe we can strengthen our team. Maybe that's it. This isn't about going out and getting a free agent necessarily. They could. That'd be the easiest way to go if they just want to bring in depth. Garoppolo or somebody that's just out there. Mm-hmm. All right. Well, I just thought that was something where, I mean, every team needs a backup quarterback, but there are only so many that can take you anywhere. Like, all the way. Like, that's the issue. Like, Drew Lock can keep Seattle afloat.
0: Right.
1: But he's not taking him all the way to the Super Bowl.
0: No, and I think that in a month, I don't think it'll look as good as it does now. But Sam Darnold, you know, will be back by then. And so this is the tough part, right? Where, like you mentioned, things can just happen so fast and blow up in your face so quickly when you're some of these teams, when these injuries happen. Like Washington right now has to be in shambles right now with Jaden Daniels, with how highly you drafted him. And that rookie season was so promising.
1: Yeah.
0: Like, you look like you had a top 10 guy in the making, and now here they are back-to-back seasons with him missing significant time. And as the years go on, and Terry McLaurin is now a year older, and Stephon Diggs, like all of that stuff, right? It just, things can happen so fast. And that's why when your teams like Buffalo and Kansas City and Cincinnati, these teams at the top, when you get there, it's so important to cash in, because it can take years to get even back to the postseason. And that's what the Bengals are trying to do right now. And it definitely feels like they're on the way to doing it.
1: Yeah. If you can avoid the injuries, it's pretty obvious.
0: Yeah.
1: You've got a leg up, and some teams just gets you. And it feels like it's going to get them, even with Mariota. Like, they're 0-2 anyway. Like, have you seen their schedule? They have Seattle in their home opener, right?
0: Who, the Giants?
1: No, Washington.
2: Yeah.
0: Yes.
2: Seattle's coming to town.
1: So then they got the Giants twice. They got the Niners. They got the Rams. They got the Eagles. Like,
0: life's coming.
1: How much
0: fast,
1: is Mariota going to be able to keep that afloat?
0: He won't be able to. Maybe a week or two, but other than that, they're not going to be winning games.
1: The look on John Harbaugh's face when he was being told, by that trainer. They had him on. I mean, you could see it. He was just staring out into space.
0: He knows it's a wrap for us. Like, he's never going to admit it, but he knows where this season is going now. When you lose that guy, you can make up for it in other spots, but when you lose your quarterback, it's usually curtains for your team. Show's over.
1: Yeah. They can't all have a Carson Wentz to keep them afloat.
0: Hey, man, your boy Brian Flores bailed out Carson Wentz this weekend, because there was no offense in that game at all. But your team right now,
1: horrible weather too.
0: It was. But that's like the Bengals, finding different ways to get dubs. Hey, man, you go on the road against a divisional opponent, holding the what, less than 10 points? Doesn't matter. It's a dub.
1: We'll come back. Perhaps more off-the-field drama for one Aaron Rodgers. That's next.
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11: 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When Washington Democrats needed Brown's vote, he gave it. Every time. Sherrod Brown voted with Biden, 97%. Schumer, 95. Bernie Sanders, 92. That was the Democrat Party he joined 50 years ago. But times have changed. 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SLF PAC is responsible for the content of this ad.
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15: Scattered showers throughout most of your Wednesday today. As you get into the rest of the evening, those are going to stick around, possibly seeing pockets of heavier rain this afternoon to the evening hours. So be cautious as you get out the door. Otherwise, tomorrow you'll start off mostly cloudy, but then sunshine comes around and it's going to stick around through the weekend with highs right around the low 70s returning. I'm your 10 Weather Impact Meteorologist, Lily Reed, with 97.1 The Fan.
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1: I think I was a little bit duped on something. I always have respected the player Aaron Rodgers is. And how talented he is. You know, I've always said that. I think he's really smart, great arm. competitive, all that. And I think I was duped into thinking that this season was going to be more about trying to win versus this ceremonial tour exit. I'm not saying he doesn't want to win. I'm just saying that the intensity around it, I thought, would be a little more focused. Now, he can only do so much. He's at the end of his career. Mm-hmm. But I feel that when he brought up the ex-fiance story on the podcast, was it with Cam?
0: Which story?
1: The one about Shailene Woodley.
0: About how she told him
1: One more fling before they got married or whatever.
0: Dorm storm with another guy. Yeah, spin the block, as we call it.
1: Yeah. Everyday stuff for people who are about to get married. When he brought that up unsolicited, I don't think that's something a guy would do publicly if he was focused on only football. He can think about it. He could maybe even share it with his friends. But it wasn't a recent story. It was an older story because he's recently married. This is an ex. This was a while back. There was no reason to bring it up.
0: You know, it's
1: none,
0: like,
1: unless
0: was he asked about it?
1: I don't know. Okay. I feel like even if he was, first of all, why would anyone ask out of the blue? So what happened with that girl you were engaged to? Like, I don't think that would happen. I think that he volunteered the details of it to either make her look bad, which is my guess, or to make him look more sympathetic in a way. And I don't think that's someone, I don't think a world-class professional athlete, and maybe I'm in the wrong era, would do that during the season. That feels like something, if you're sitting down in the summer and relationships came up, maybe you would say, oh, I got a funny story for you. But I just feel like I was duped into thinking this last lap around the track, that he would just put the blinders on and try to go out with every last sacrifice being made. Now, maybe in his view he is. But when he brought that up, I thought he opened up a can of worms that didn't need to be opened, at least not now. Maybe if your career is over and you're retired and you're on a podcast, okay. You want to relive that stuff, that's up to him. It's personal stuff. But I wouldn't do it in my last year of football during the beginning of the season. So anyway, the can of worms that I say that's been opened up. So after that interview, we now have one of his exes, not this girl, not the actress, but the one that's the heir to the throne of the Milwaukee Bucks, right? Mallory Edens.
0: Must be nice.
1: And now she's chiming in because she dated him after the engagement ended to Woodley. So now there's more personal crap that's out there during the season, which is his last season in the NFL. And so it's fine. She says, my ex is currently on a press tour talking about how he never loved anyone he dated after 2017. Unfortunately for him, I'm also on a press tour for a movie inspired by how down bad I was. Really exciting time for competing narratives. Basically saying that, oh, okay, he hasn't loved anybody since 2017, and we dated in 2023. That's terrific.
0: Just a little fling in his mind.
1: Thanks for letting me connect the dots.
0: More of a situationship for Aaron than a relationship.
1: It's just
0: the vibes I'm getting.
1: Maybe this is who he is now. Maybe he's...
0: He doesn't care, man.
1: But he's married now. This stuff doesn't need to be out there.
0: This guy and...
1: You've moved on.
0: I know, but we've seen...
1: And it's the season.
0: We've seen him for years now. His ego, his confidence, whatever you want to label it, he doesn't care what anybody thinks. He was on McAfee prior to the season starting, talking about the government and politics and all of that stuff. And so he'd probably tell us.
1: Now, he's allowed to have an opinion. I'm not saying that.
0: No. I think to your point, though, he would probably tell us on all the things that we're talking about or he's talking about outside of football that I'm Aaron Bleepin' Rodgers and I can do it all.
1: Shut it down, though. It's the season.
0: He probably likes this, though. That's the thing. He probably enjoys this back and forth and ruffling the feathers of his exes and all of that. He seems like that type of guy to me.
1: I think I would be fine. I'd understand it more if he was still single. Doesn't make any sense now.
0: Hey, just feel like this is his time to get his lick back. I don't know.
1: All right.
0: I don't know what to tell you.
1: I mean, listen, he's dated some semi-famous people, right?
0: Absolutely.
1: People that maybe not are true household names. He dated Danica Patrick and Olivia Munn.
0: Yeah, that was a
1: right?
0: win. That was a win for
1: Woodley.
0: Him. Yeah. That was a win for him. What is his current wife or girlfriend's
1: name? Well, that's
0: name?
1: The beauty of it. She's...
0: It's in the cut. Yeah, just hanging out. TLC, this is your boy. You should know this.
2: We don't know her.
0: I thought I saw maybe Brittany.
1: Good for her.
2: That was actually going to be my guess.
1: You don't
2: know. The fact that you and I were both going to guess that must mean that we saw it somewhere.
1: Yeah, it's out
2: there. It could have been a parody.
0: Okay.
2: Who knows what we saw?
0: I could have swore I saw Brittany at some point in time.
1: She likes the private life, which is great.
0: Yeah, because like...
1: And he clearly wants...
2: He wants the private life, too.
1: This personal stuff to be out there. And I don't think I would do this if I was an aging veteran on my last lap. I would give every ounce to this season, and I would shut down every piece of noise I could and not volunteer it. That's all I'm saying. I don't know if any of this would make a difference, because he is who he is at his age.
0: Right.
1: But it's odd to me that now he's opened the door. Like I said, he's married. He's moved on. He found the one. There's no reason to bring up the Shailene Woodley and now have this other girl come out doing the math on their relationship. It's just more crap that the Steelers
2: I'm gonna vote Nitus real quick. Yeah, but I mean...
1: Here, let me give you that.
2: Yeah, I mean...
0: Ringing the bell this weekend. Congrats to you, James.
2: Yeah, exactly. Aaron Rodgers is someone who has a lot of people talking about him, I think, in ways that he feels is unfair.
1: Okay.
2: And so I think he does view this. Also, he's being interviewed by one of his teammates. This isn't some media member who he barely knows. So
0: he's
2: this
0: comfortable.
2: I'm sure that he wouldn't take kindly to this term, but just to use a term that we're all familiar with, this would be his safe space.
1: The trust tree in
2: the
1: nest.
2: Exactly. So there's built up trust there. And I think that he kind of enjoys setting the record straight. I think he doesn't really mind he clearly doesn't mind getting into the mud with some of the storylines about himself or just current events. Mm-hmm. And so that's why I think that, and this was recorded before week one. So now it was released like a week before week one. So yeah, that's still like a season storyline. But
1: do you believe he's as dedicated as he truly should be?
2: Yes.
1: You do?
2: Okay. I still contend that he is one of the best players on the Steelers offense, even though it does not look like that.
1: Here come the Bengals this week into Pittsburgh.
2: That's not going to go well for us.
1: Here comes, then you go to Cleveland on a Thursday night.
2: That will go well for us.
1: You printing the shirts?
2: Yep.
0: Oh, automatic duh?
2: Steelers lose to the Bengals. Steelers win against the Browns.
1: Okay, 2-2.
2: I'd parlay that in a heartbeat.
0: You guys are averaging right now 11.5 points per game. That's second worst in the NFL.
1: What if the Brownies are coming off two straight wins? And welcoming you and sleeping in their own beds, waiting for you
2: on a
1: Thursday night.
2: You know
1: in
2: what?
1: The pound.
2: Welcome to
1: Pound Town.
2: Here's what I say to you. They can't just introduce the defense every single home game.
1: he will falter.
0: If he plays well this week, then I think you could introduce Deshaun against you guys in that game.
1: If I'm him, I don't change a thing.
2: And if they want to do that, right before
1: if they want to do it and I'm Deshaun, I'd say, you're not doing it.
2: Man,
0: if I play well this week, why not?
1: You think, I don't know, I just think it's too convenient. Okay, fine, you won't back me until we win a couple.
0: That's how fans can be.
2: That would be a Rodgers move. It'd be like, hey, you were against me when we were 0-1. Don't be with me when we're 2-1.
1: That's what I'm saying. Deshaun shouldn't let him do it.
0: I think he's seeking out that love.
2: He just said he didn't want to go to war with the fans.
0: He wants it so much.
1: All right, there's your pre-snap read. All right, my read on where to go get a vehicle is one place and one place only, and that's McDaniel GM Superstore in Marion. Such an easy drive, 23 North, hop on 95, and you are there. And the reason you go there, yes, for the deal, yes, for the selection, but the people there are terrific. The transparency is unmatched. Rob and Ty and all the guys over at Chevrolet as well, guys and gals, and it's a wonderful place. They really... they put out all the numbers. Anything on the website is the number you're going to pay. They're not going to bait and switch. You're not going to go in and say, oh, there's an additional overcharge here or something. Like, it's all there. 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
25: 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It's indubitable.
1: Indeed it is. All right, we welcome our friend back, Max Chadwick, college football analyst and coach, the preferred walk-on. And he is with us now on the Bryant Heating Cooling Systems Fan Guest Hotline. Mad Max, welcome back, my friend.
26: What's up, guys? How's it going?
1: All good, all good. Buckeyes will start Big Ten play against Illinois, favored by 4 touchdowns, so we presume we know how it goes. But the broader question is this. Now that we've had a few weeks in the books, how you felt about certain teams beforehand, what is your cluster right now? How many and which teams on who legitimately can win it all? Where are you with that number?
26: Oh, good question. It's still early on in the season. I actually, hands up, I picked Oregon to win it all preseason. Now, I don't think that's dead just yet, but I certainly feel a lot worse than I did preseason about that, obviously. But I still think it's pretty open. You know, I still think it's probably 8 or 9 teams that have a real shot at winning the national championship. I don't think it's like 1 or 2 teams that are standing apart from everyone else for now. I think it's still a pretty wide open race.
27: Max, what have you thought of Indiana's play so far? I know the opponents are the opponents, but when you look at what they've done to this point, it sounds like they're going to get Stephen Daly and Kellen Wyatt back to help out that defense. Update us on how you feel about the champs at the moment.
26: Yeah, I feel good about them. You know, it feels like they're still kind of figuring things out. I know they haven't covered the spread in any of their 3 games so far, but also, you know, those spreads were pretty massive in all 3 of those games, too. So, you know, they play a pretty solid Northwestern team this week to open up Big Ten play. It's their first Power 4 opponent this year, too. So that'll kind of give us a better idea of Indiana. But, you know, you asked me before who I think are the teams that could compete for a national title this year. I still would include the defending champs in Indiana in that mix.
1: Difference for them is, and we don't know how they're going to handle it. We presume that with Cignetti, anything is possible. We've now seen it, so we have proof of it. But the question you would have about Indiana is, will they know how good they are before they play Ohio State? And the answer to that is no. And I'm wondering what kind of a, you know, not a blindside, but kind of smack in the face that could be moment for them based on the fact they're going to play Northwestern, Rutgers, and Nebraska before the Buckeye game and preceded that with North Texas, Howard, and Western Kentucky. Like, they will not have a measuring stick game until they get to the Buckeyes.
26: Yeah, no, that's a good point by you. I mean, obviously, it's a huge game, and Ohio State's already got a game against Texas under their belt, and obviously they came up just short in that game, but it still is a huge game for Indiana and Ohio State later on in the season. A big game for the Buckeyes, too, right? They probably only have one more loss they can afford if they want to make the college football playoff, and obviously you have a couple more big games left, including Indiana, too. So, yeah, it's a huge game for Indiana. I think these Big Ten games they got coming up, like you mentioned, they're going to kind of let them warm up a little bit. But obviously, like you mentioned, that Ohio State game is the biggest game of the year for them.
27: So we were all excited about that LSU and Ole Miss matchup over the weekend. What was one of your big takeaways from that game after watching Trinidad Chambliss and LSU trying to climb back in the second half? But what is really sticking with you about either team coming out of that one?
26: I mean, Trinidad Chambliss is magical. And I think if you're making a way too early Heisman ballot right now, having anyone else but him at number one, I think is a mistake. I mean, you want to talk about a Heisman moment. How about beating your former coach who betrayed you and your program by leaving for another school and beating that coach without your star running back really doing anything, Kewon Lacy going down with an injury, you know, putting up almost 400 yards passing on a really good LSU defense too and leading Ole Miss to a victory. So, yeah, man, Trinidad Chambliss is magical. And I think right now he should be, and he currently is, the favorite to win the Heisman Trophy.
1: The interesting thing, Max, about USC is, well, A, they're undefeated. That's fine. They haven't had a schedule yet. They play Oregon this week. And you talked about the Ducks and it almost being a must-win for them and what they're up against. Give me a scenario here on the reaction to each team losing this game. Which way does it send them?
26: Honestly, it's tough for both, right? I mean, you look at Oregon, if you lose this game, I mean, your playoff hopes. I mean, I mentioned before how they had national championship hopes. I mean, let alone that, your playoff hopes are on life support if you lose this game, honestly, right? So I think definitely if Oregon loses this game, they're in big trouble. And if USC loses this game, they still have a couple more huge games that the rest of the season that they got to play too. So, yeah, it's a huge one on Saturday for both these teams. Like USC trying to prove, hey, we could actually be a playoff contender this year because they, of course, got some massive games in their schedule, including Indiana and Ohio State too. And they play Penn State in a big game later on in the year, too. But this game against Oregon is a massive one for both programs. And Oregon, like I said, they need to win this game or else they're on life support for the playoff.
1: I think Las Vegas feels the same. Like, they have Oregon favored by 3 points. I mean, there should be a lot of points in this game anyway. But the road team is favored by 3. And maybe that is coming off USC's trip to Rutgers and how close it was. Now, I don't think anybody would ignore all these West Coast to East Coast and back. But, you know, they probably should have handled Rutgers a little better than they did. But is that what's lending to that spread, you think, is the way USC looked?
26: Yeah, I think so. I think Oregon isn't as bad as we think they are, honestly. I think the Oklahoma State game was rough, right? And I think they got issues, obviously, too. But I do think this will course correct a little bit for Oregon. So I think Oregon's going to win this game on Saturday. I think they're going to, you know, kind of reemerge in that playoff conversation, too. Again, I think Oregon maybe they aren't as good as I thought they were going into the season. I don't think they're as people think they are right now either. I think that will kind of course correct a little bit, which is why I'm not surprised they're road favorites over a top 15 team in USC.
27: Another ranked matchup over the weekend, Texas number one in the country going into Knoxville to take on the Volunteers. We talked a lot about, obviously, that Ohio State and Texas game here in our neck of the woods, but when you look at this matchup, what should we be looking out for?
26: Honestly, I'm really looking forward to seeing these two quarterbacks, right? You got Faison Brandon, who's a true freshman, has not really played in a massive game yet. I know he beat Georgia Tech, but we all know that Georgia Tech kind of had a struggling start to their season. Big game for him in his first career SEC start, too. And then the other one is Arch Manning, right? Arch Manning, who in some big games is kind of disappointed, right? I think in the first three quarters of both Ohio State games, he wasn't great. Either. So Arch Manning against a pretty good Tennessee defense would be really fun to watch too. But yeah, seeing those two quarterbacks and Faison Brandon, who really handles this pressure better, that's going to be a really fun matchup to watch on Saturday.
27: How serious are you taking Drew Mestemaker right now when we're talking about the NFL draft, which is obviously months away, but that game against Oregon, I think he really became a bit of a household name there. So looking at his upside, what are you seeing from him? How much are you believing in him as a true prospect?
26: He's definitely intriguing, right? He's got all the tools in the world. He's got a rocket launcher of an arm. He's got the size you look for. He can run too. The problem with Drew Messmaker right now is kind of a roller coaster, right? Because after week one, I mean, he was terrible in that week one game when they lost to Tulsa. And then the very next week against Oregon, a top six team in the country, he was incredible, right? So he's a little bit of a roller coaster right now. You want to see him get a little more consistent with his play. But tools-wise, yeah, he's absolutely first-round caliber in that department. But to what will determine what he can actually go in the first round is whether or not he can play more consistent football and not be such a roller coaster like he was against Tulsa and then against Oregon.
1: Max, how seriously do you take Penn State? What I mean by that is, like, I think everybody believes they have the schedule that could get them into the playoff. And I don't know whether, I mean, even if they beat USC at home or they win at Michigan, how much are you going to believe that Penn State has upset potential if they do make the playoff?
26: Yeah, they're tough, right? I don't think they've done anything to warrant being ranked as high as they are at number 13 right now.
1: Mm-hmm.
26: You're right, that schedule is really easy, right? You avoid Oregon, you avoid Ohio State, you avoid Indiana. You do play USC and Michigan, but by Big Ten schedules, as far as they go, that's a pretty easy one right there, too. But, yeah, it's going to be...
3: Did he drop? All right. I think that wasn't him. I think that's us. I think that's tech difficulties on that. We Max, if you can still hear me, we're sorry about that. We've had some glitches in the Kremlins in the machine here,
1: and we apologize for that. I think he brought up some really good stuff about the Big Ten, and that it's really hard to know. And that's if you're going to lean into Ohio State on who they are. They have a benchmark roadie where they feel like they lost a game that they should have won.
0: Mm-hmm.
1: And that can work for you. It can. Nobody wanted to lose it. It's not one that you like because, like Bobby said earlier, like if you would have gotten down early in that atmosphere, I don't think anyone would have been shocked. If you climbed all the way back
3: and lost by a point, you got a valiant effort, it fell short, you learn from it. But when you feel like it's your game,
1: and anyone would have been shocked. If you climbed all the way back
3: and lost by a point, you got a valiant effort, it fell short, you learn from it. But when you feel like it's your game,
1: and it's your game, and it's everything,
3: and then you hand it away, which you and I didn't believe they handed it away. Like, it was different than that. I mean, it was a little bit of a false narrative on that they just turtled up. Texas had a lot to do with it. But you got to win those games, and they didn't. But you look at everybody else. The Indiana we went through, Oregon, USC, Michigan, Penn State. The only team you really truly know about is Ohio State.
0: Certainly feels that way. You know, I'm interested to see. Sometimes when you're put in a position like this, as a program that has this schedule that can look pretty tough on paper and still does to a certain degree, are they still going to play and coach free with confidence? Because sometimes when you know that, yeah, we've used one of our get out of jail free cards, maybe we've got one and maybe another, can you push through those mental hurdles and still be who you need to be? And that's what I can't wait to see. Because to your point, you look around the conference, there's nobody that's really going to out-talent them. But it's going to come down to the small things that we saw against Texas and cleaning up those things in these other games, because those teams aren't going to let you off the hook the way maybe a Maryland will or maybe Illinois will this week. And so that's where my curiosity lies, is those guys and the coaching staff still going pedal to the metal in certain situations throughout the game, not getting carried away with it, but still, you know, being positive in your thinking, but being aggressive in what you do with your actions as well.
1: All right, we'll come back and we'll tell the truth after this. Rothman and Ice and the Fan.
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1: All right, TLC, take us home.
2: All right, one of my questions for you is, apropos of what I was doing earlier in the show, do you delete your emails or do you just have 5,000 emails sitting in your inbox?
0: Let me update you on this.
1: I delete them while Maddie's looking at his total. I do delete them. I don't. Here's the better question. Do you go, or an additional question, you go the next level and delete your deleted?
0: No, they always sit in the deleted folder. Currently, I have 9,900 emails
1: right in now. Your inbox.
2: Woo!
1: In the inbox?
0: Yeah.
1: But how many of them are like unread?
0: Thousands, probably.
1: Oh, really?
0: Yeah,
1: all right.
0: Yeah, yeah, yeah.
1: So I currently have. In the inbox,
2: actually, if it says 9,000, I think that is the unread. Are you reading your work email?
0: No, this is just like my personal email.
2: Okay.
1: Yeah. Oh, personal one.
2: The incognito email.
1: How much of that is spam?
0: Probably a lot, man. You know, these people out here now, these scammers out here, they'll try to get you. They'll try to get you. That's why we do our, what is it, the phishing study here at the fan? We have to do that every couple months.
1: Do you remember that happened to me and I called back to the guy? What was it about my Venmo? Remember I told that story? And then he's like, we were kind of going back and forth, and he's like, why are you raising your voice? And I'm like, I'm just matching you. Like, I'm asking you questions that you...
0: One day
1: I don't feel comfortable giving you my phone number.
0: Yeah, and
1: then he got all
0: frazzled.
1: Like frazzled.
0: Yeah.
1: And yeah, I'm like, you're running out of script, huh?
0: TLC and I got concerned one day for Dom. He was at his desk and he was talking to somebody on speakerphone and they were clearly trying to get information out of him, and it didn't seem like he really knew.
1: Yeah, the difference is he might be able to afford $100,000 hit.
2: That was
1: like
2: hilarious.
1: You know what I mean? Like, it's not gonna nobody's wishing that to happen.
2: That was
1: saying.
2: So amazing that everybody back there in the office, we could only hear one end of the phone call. There wasn't on speakerphone, which is actually kind of an upset, to be honest with you. But it wasn't on speakerphone. We could only hear Dom, and all of us back there knew that he was talking to an AI robot, an automated customer service agent.
1: Yeah.
2: And... he couldn't tell, but we could tell just by listening to him. Wait, why did you just interrupt me? I wasn't done talking. Because it's timed. That's why.
1: So I've had two of these conversations lately with an AI customer service, and it didn't hit me till at least several minutes in.
0: Okay.
1: It was that good.
0: But this was like a legit company that you called.
1: Yes.
0: This wasn't somebody just
1: Absolutely.
0: Calling you. So you were good with that. But yeah, you look at how they format some of these emails and the attachments to them and everything. Like, it's scary how good some of these people are at scamming. Horrible, man.
1: That's a skill set, Manny. I've got 1,061 in the inbox, 7,555 in the deleted. Okay. And I do delete as many as I can as they come up through the pipeline.
0: I got to get better at unsubscribing from, like, places that I buy stuff.
2: I did a lot of that recently.
0: Because that's usually how it gets filled up. Like, if you, I don't know, Lululemon or whatever, you buy one thing from there, you type in your email, sure then you're on their list,
1: and then
0: you're getting email after email after email.
1: But they're selling it to the third party. That's the small print. That's the, when you agree to something, they can share your information with their partners. That's awful, then. I know, it is. Yeah. Without your permission.
0: Exactly.
2: Would it be unprofessional of J.J. Watt to refer to T.J. Watt just by his first name when calling games? I'm watching Patriots Steelers over the weekend, and I think it's weird hearing J.J. Watt say, great job by T.J. Watt there. You can just say T.J. We all know who you are and who he is. I don't think that'd be unprofessional.
1: Oh, I thought you were going the other way with
0: me too. You think it's unprofessional that he calls him by his actual name?
2: No, I'm saying it wouldn't be unprofessional. I'm saying... feel free to be casual with it because we know that you, like,
1: of course.
2: It's weird hearing him refer to his brother
1: absolutely.
2: By his full name.
1: It sounds almost awkward to me.
2: Yes.
1: And by the way, even if it wasn't JJ calling the game, even the normal analyst would say TJ.
2: Right.
1: And because his name isn't Joe or, you know, Bill.
0: What is TJ's actual name? What is that? The T and the J four.
2: Oh,
0: do you know?
2: Man,
0: I don't think I've ever
1: Thomas
0: heard this.
1: James or something.
0: Yeah, I don't think I've ever heard this.
1: Trent Jordan.
2: That's right.
0: Oh, I actually like that.
2: I know
0: Trent Jordan. Why?
2: I know JJ's funny. Justin James.
0: Yes, I have heard that before.
2: Trent Jordan.
0: Okay, still not better than what is it? Dalvin Cook and what's his brother?
2: James Cook?
0: Dalvin Cook, and the other one's Dalvin James Cook.
2: Yeah. Really?
0: Yeah.
2: Oh my God.
1: Terrence Trent Darby. It's another good one.
0: Yeah, it's a little strange. It's odd.
1: Yeah, you should just call him TJ.
2: How about BJ Upton? Boss, I had a really good point. You guys can't even hear me now.
1: You're just lip syncing over there. We have no idea.
0: You are talking and we can't hear you.
2: I know, and I can't hear you too. I'm just reading your lips right now.
1: Hey, it's not competitive rolling with it. We're dealing with that. Your segment's over now.
0: Can you hear us, DLC? No.
2: Both of their houses are not
1: right. Turn off your.
0: He can't hear us.
2: What?
1: Oh, guys, can you guys hear me?
0: Don't worry about it. We'll take it off.
1: Can you hear us?
2: Now I can now.
1: Now you can.
0: Okay.
1: All right.
2: That was a fun little
1: 30
2: seconds.
1: How do you think that affected the listener? Clowns over there. It's like
2: exactly.
1: A clown car at the fan.
2: I was bringing up. I was going to say BJ Upton. BJ stands for Boss Man Jr. His dad was nicknamed Boss Man.
1: Come on.
2: He was Boss Man. His name's Melvin. And then he actually switched midway through his career to Melvin Upton. It's like the whole BJ Mullins went to Byron Mullins.
0: Boss Man.
1: BJ is more of a short for Benjamin, correct? It's not. Like, the J is in the middle name.
0: Right.
1: Because I remember B.J. Armstrong, when he was playing for the Bulls, his name is Benjamin Roy Armstrong. But the Benjamin was for the B.J.
0: All about the Benjamin, baby.
1: That's right.
3: Not Benjamin J.
1: I can't hear you.
3: This is actually a beautiful thing. We're just kind of, your lips are moving, but we can't hear. Open my fetters, yeah. We're closer. Actually, this is probably the beginning of closed mic night.
1: You know what? We finally found a way. It wasn't easy.
0: Get a little gremlin crawling in the board.
1: The only way to get Cole to slow down a little bit was to give him the hook. Exit stage left.
0: It's amazing because when it happened initially, he was just, we could see you talk. You were just rolling, right? Rolling. Yeah. We were like, we can't hear anything you're saying.
2: I was trying to fill time.
1: All right.
0: Tough around here, man. Right now.
1: Hey, just dealing with it a little bit. I just needed to.

0: get out of here for a couple days. I knew you guys were going to, I knew the ship was sinking.
1: It's like when the headsets go off on the sideline during a game. Is this what they deal with right here? I'm going to go, can't get the plays in and out.
0: Or they could throw the headset, which I don't want you to do. Nobody wants.
2: Oh, what a mess the fan is.
0: Pretty much.
1: That's accurate right now.
0: What a prophetic statement.
3: I just squeezed that in before our headphones.
0: They could throw the headset, which I don't want you to do. Nobody wants.
2: Oh, what a mess the fan is.
0: Pretty much.
1: That's accurate right now.
0: What a prophetic statement.
3: I just squeezed that in before our headphones cut out again. We can't hear each other.
1: Very accurate drop. There's Tell the Truth for today. You miss anything from our show, headphones go out again. Don't worry. You can always catch up wherever you get your podcast. Just type in Rothman and Ice, everything we do from noon to 3. It's going to be waiting right there for you. Subscribe to the podcast as well. Conrad and Timmy coming up. They'll take you to 6 o'clock. AR. World's catch up wherever you get your podcast. Just type in Rothman and Ice, everything we do from noon to 3. It's going to be waiting right there for you. Subscribe to the podcast as well. Conrad and Timmy coming up. They'll take you to 6 o'clock. AR. We're on the road tomorrow.
0: Yeah, so we got sick of this headphone baloney, so we're going to do the show from Nationwide tomorrow and kind of infiltrate CBJ camp and see what's happening over there as they get ready for the season. So join us after the coaches show at 1 o'clock. We'll be on Nationwide. All right, we appreciate listening. Have a great, safe rest of the afternoon. Rothman and Ice and the Fan.
4: 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Bye-bye.
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2: Good afternoon, this is Paul Keels. Now winners of 6 in a row, Cleveland Guardians continue their series in Boston against the Red Sox tonight. Cleveland remains in first place in the American League Central by 1 game over Chicago. The White Sox will continue their series at Kansas City tonight. Cincinnati Reds try for a second straight win in Atlanta as they face the Braves again this evening. Los Angeles Dodgers expect Shohei Ohtani in their lineup tonight against San Diego for what will be the first day he's eligible to come off the injured list. Ohtani has been out since early September due to multiple injuries and is not expected to pitch just hit for the rest of the season. New York Giants quarterback Jackson Dart will have season-ending surgery for a knee injury suffered Monday night. 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
13: They don't know what the f*** they're doing.
14: Happy Wednesday. Welcome in. Hello, good clean boy.
15: Hello, man.
14: We are popping today.
15: I just got in a mood about 5 minutes ago.
14: I know you did.
15: So
14: you're in a mood. I'm in a mood.
15: I need good emails from you guys all day long. I need some fun emails, some good emails. Our headphones are going to go out. We're going to be flying dead stick before we know it because we have studio issues. But hit us up, goodcleanboy@gmail.com. It's a good clean Wednesday.
14: Teddy's here. How you doing, Ted?
7: Doing good, Mike.
14: How you doing, Tress?
6: Doing good, Mike.
14: Leather jacket time with Nicole Sheeran at 3:30. She will not be here because she's traveling for another one of her bachelorette functions. Now, it's not her bachelorette. She's just another maid of honor to one of her friends who's actually found a man.
15: What do you mean, her bachelorette? What do you think she's found a man?
14: No.
15: And she's been with him long enough to where they would get married? Of course it's not her bachelorette party.
14: I just want to clear that up for people. She is still in the love department, a pathetic loser. She has not found anyone, but her friend has found someone, and she's acting as the bridesmaid for her.
15: Don't we need to just sort of like cool it now, though? Because I would think the dirt is out on her. Like, she must be damaged goods, right? If we've been since we've known her, we've been trying to like help with the courtship, try to find a suitable companion.
14: Well, I think
15: and
14: the
15: it just
14: issue
15: hasn't
14: is,
15: happened. So I think now people would really start to wonder.
14: Her standards are too high. She's got this idea that, like, you know, Channing Tatum's going to show up and sweep her off her feet. Honey, it's not going to happen
15: for
14: you.
15: Like, her age range is too restricted.
14: Too narrow.
15: Right? Oh, it's got to be between, like,
14: she's like
15: 29
14: Sophie Cunningham
15: and 32. She is.
14: Sophie Cunningham says

0: that she can't date any guy who's less than 6'4". 6'3", get the hell out of here. Now, she's 6'1". But she says she wants to be able to wear heels and feel like she's sort of being dominated by the man.
1: Yeah, I don't like that.
0: I don't like that either.
1: I don't like that. Come on.
0: What would it be like if I came out? Let's say I'm a single guy, right? And I came out and I say, you know what I need? I need somebody between the height of 5'2 to 5'6 and the wider the better. Right? I need like translucent skin. I want to see your veins.
1: I want the complete opposite. I want the farthest thing from white and seven feet tall.
0: I don't really want that. But
1: I know.
0: If I did say that, people would be jumping all over me, and justifiably so.
2: What are you doing? You live, you just want white people to date.
0: And she, that's understandable. She's a tall woman. No, you're discriminating. You're discriminating against short guys.
1: Yes, that's exactly what she's doing. And again, if this has to be a thing, could you keep that on the quiet side? Could you keep those as inside thoughts? Because to be perfectly honest, like if it wasn't Sarah, I have always had a fantasy about being with a giant, just like George Costanza, right? I'm not even talking 6 foot tall. I'm talking 6'2", 6'3", 6'4". There was a movie recently.
0: 9 feet tall.
1: Right. There was a movie recently about like a girl who was standoffish because she was too tall and like she felt ostracized because she was way too big. I was like, sister, come on over. You know, whatever. Taller the better. 6'5", 6'8". 7 feet tall, George Murison, ready to play. Like, whatever. Like, let's go. But
0: you don't want date George Murison, just to be clear.
1: With a wig, fine.
0: George Murison with a wig, all right? That's not a good looking man.
1: God, what a big head he had, huh?
0: Big head.
1: My God.
0: His face was like a thumb.
1: His head was like a rock. You could probably hit him repeatedly with a baseball bat and nothing would happen. But at the same time, I would date a gymnast, 5'1", 5'2", and not just a gymnast. I was just using that. Well, that was a stereotype. Gymnast short. Bad on me. Sorry to do that. But a wide range, whatever. Whoever you fall in love with, that's who you should be with.
0: That's right. I'd be open to dating a dwarf.
1: Sure.
0: Is that the correct term? Little person? Dwarf?
1: Is dwarf okay, Teddy?
0: I think dwarf's okay.
1: I feel like dwarf is the proper term.
3: I think it's okay.
1: Let's ask Google. Is dwarf proper to say?
0: What did Google say?
1: Yes, dwarf is acceptable and medically accurate.
0: Okay, good.
1: Yeah.
0: M word, not good.
1: Don't tell that to Tito. He likes throwing that word around, if you know what I mean.
0: Well, he did. I don't know if he still does. He liked to actually physically throw them around.
1: That's what I was talking about. And the story goes is the part about Tito saying, like he said that he wanted to, in like the old days before we had ABS in baseball, if someone was going to say challenge something at the plate, that there would be a dwarf that the manager could actually hurl onto the field.
0: Instead of a challenge flag like we had in the NFL.
1: Or football with the flag, yeah.
0: He thought it would be acceptable to have a little person that you just throw onto the field to challenge a call.
1: Physically throw him
0: on
1: the field.
0: And he said the M word.
1: Right.
0: You know, rhymes with fidget. And so boss comes in, String Bean comes in after the show.
1: Hey,
0: and I'm
1: Tito.
0: Like, oh man, he's gonna get it.
1: Need to talk.
0: His issue wasn't that we're using little people as props. He was okay with that. Just make sure you call them the correct name when we're talking about hurling another human being on the field.
1: So as long as I say dwarf,
0: that's
1: okay. I can keep going with the hot take of I'd like to chuck a human being.
0: Yes.
1: Across the first baseline.
0: Someone who would never do such a thing is our guy James Laurinaitis. James Laurinaitis will ring the victory bell before this week's game against Illinois. How about that?
1: Did he not do this last year? Do I have like an incorrect memory of him ringing the bell once? Like in the first year where they did this?
0: The story I was reading says that there's never been an active assistant coach that's done this. So I guess he didn't do it last year. But
1: right.
0: You're right. I had that memory too.
1: That's the first year that they did this.
0: Yeah.
1: Right? This is a brand new tradition. And I love how we're already in a brand new tradition. We're already throwing out like superlatives like he's the first one ever to ring this bell while being an active coach. We've done this for maybe what, like eight games?
0: Home
1: nine games?
0: Yeah.
1: Whatever it is at this point. Yeah. But it's cool. I mean, we love James and happy for him that he's going into the Hall of Fame. Absolutely deserves it. I mean, it's really a no-brainer when you think about it.
0: Jackets lose 5-1 to Buffalo last night. Just two preseason games left. We will do some name-dropping with Jeff Rimmer coming up at 5:30. Had my fill of rims last week.
1: What kind of thing to say is that?
0: I mean, in person, I had my fill of rims.
1: What person says that about their friend? I had my fill of that guy last week.
0: Oh, stop it. You don't have friends like that? Yes, you do, you liar.
1: This is why...
0: You're married to someone like that.
1: This is why we're more loners, because we have our fill of people really quickly. Mm-hmm. Yeah, and so we stay at home alone, not doing a whole lot of things.
0: Met with Fishy today.
1: Yeah, we did.
0: Gimpy Fishy. Yeah. And had a nice little conversation.
1: It was a day of meetings. We're getting back into the meetings now because Fish is back, first week back in the office. He's also like an office blockade, you know? And I've just kind of been really polite about it, where I've just said, Fishy, I'm going to get around you, okay? And he's nice about it because he's got the big, like, Walker guys. Like, that's Walker Texas Ranger. He's got a wide base. He's locked in the Don Joy brace. 0-degree bend right now, so he's locked in it. He can only bend it to go when he goes to physical therapy at this point for his injured quad tendon. And when we have like a very narrow walkway that hits all the cubicles by where the fridge and the kitchenette is. So it takes him like a good 5 minutes just to move 20 feet. I just finally said, Fish, I'm going to get around you now.
0: Well, you have to.
1: Just move aside.
0: What do you do? You just stand there and go behind him?
1: And he goes like, okay, okay. And so I move around.
0: He understands there's a double yellow there.
1: Yeah, right. There's a double yellow that I'm going across.
0: Double yellow? You got to do some passing.
1: Uh-huh. We need a dotted yellow then. Double yellow's no passing.
0: Imagine if he was... Yeah, that's right.
1: Dotted yellow.
0: That's
1: pass. Come on
0: pass.
1: Now. Don't get yourself killed.
0: Double yellow.
1: No passing.
0: Bad.
1: Yeah.
0: Speaking of getting yourself killed, Fish, this is his third surgery in 2 years. Can you imagine if he was on the battlefield, man? They just leave him to die. He's a liability.
1: How would you do? How would you have done, like, you know, 400 years ago?
0: Bad. Like, I'm doing bad now.
1: Grab an axe. Grab a spear. What would you have gone with? What about what's the swingy spike ball? Is that a mace? Is that called a mace?
0: I don't know.
1: You got a big holder.
3: Yes, that's a mace.
1: Chain. Yes. Spike swing ball. It, what's the technique for that? Just like a twirl it?
3: You got to be careful with those things, man.
1: Yeah, I would hit. I mean, that sucker would come right back into my skull. Yeah,
0: I was watching a show on Nat Geo last night about gladiators.
1: Good for you. You like that channel.
0: Oh, I love it.
1: You like to learn.
0: I love to learn.
1: Yeah.
0: And the gladiator, man, what a life that was.
1: Yeah, this is the same type of thing.
0: You're essentially...
1: Gladiator would have picked up a mace,
0: you're
1: right?
0: A slave.
1: Yeah.
0: Right? I mean, that's what it is. You're a slave, and you're out there for entertainment, and doesn't matter if you die. There was one guy, like the one gladiator they were profiling. I guess they knew this by looking at his bones and what was written about him. He was like the Kobe Bryant of gladiators.
1: So,
0: right? Except he didn't lasted... die in a helicopter crash. But...
1: Why you gotta say that?
0: Well, don't you have to sort of throw that in?
1: No.
0: Okay.
1: So he was very good.
0: He was very good.
1: He lasted several.
0: He was lasted it always a fight he to was the 30.
1: Okay. Wow. And
0: so
1: you didn't
0: he was
1: necessarily
0: 30.
1: Have to fight to the death in every bout, right?
0: No.
1: Sometimes
0: it'd
1: be team games. Of course.
0: You could die in every bout.
1: Right.
0: And if you're fighting in front of the emperor can decide afterwards, just give you the thumbs down.
1: Kill
0: just
1: this
0: like
1: guy.
0: Commodus.
1: Right. So what was his end story with this guy?
0: He died.
1: But he made it a long time.
0: He made it to 30.
1: You and I, again, like, I don't think we would have been the worst out there. There's no way we make it through one alive.
0: We'd be pretty close to the worst. The only way that you
1: there
0: and I would survive
1: some
0: is
1: other
0: to scheme. We'd scheme and bribe and talk our way into some sort
1: so
0: of
1: we
0: thing.
1: We could be pretty good at that, but yeah, I would try to give him a show. I would kind of know that I was going to die. I'd give them a show. Like, I'd take, like...
0: Make them laugh so that they let you live. It's like, this guy's too funny. We got to let him live.
1: I'd only let someone kill me and say, hey, chop my head clean off its body. Do it nice. And do it real good.
0: An NFL cheating scandal has come to light. Details next. Colin Mann and Timmy on The Fan.
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6: There's a little bit of slowdown due to construction on westbound 70 on the west side near Hilliard Rome Road. And you might hit some slowdown if you're on northbound 71 on the north side from I-70 to 11th Avenue. 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
2: Scattered showers throughout most of your Wednesday today. As you get into the rest of the evening, those are going to stick around, possibly seeing pockets of heavier rain this afternoon to the evening hours. So be cautious as you get out the door. Otherwise, tomorrow you'll start off mostly cloudy, but then sunshine comes around and it's going to stick around through the weekend with highs right around the low 70s returning. And your 10 weather impact meteorologist will be Reed with 97.1 The Fan.
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13: Oh, look. It's Common Man and Timmy taking a break from ping pong. Okay. Voice guy go pee-pee now. Here's Man and Timmy.
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3: Mikey?
0: Got a little bit of a cheating allegation going on. Seahawks coach Mike, don't call him Michael McDonald. He says the Broncos wrongfully accused Seattle of cheating in their preparation for the 2024 season opener against Denver. Sean Payton ultimately backed off after the Seahawks threatened a lawsuit if Denver went public with the allegations. So Mike McDonald was telling this story on an episode of In Depth with Graham Bensinger. It's one of these, like, you know, up close.
3: I know the guy. I've seen
0: Roy Firestone type of deals.
3: I've seen Dom DeBerry interviewing him, like, after work. He would yell at us when we were playing ping pong because he'd doing a Zoom with Graham Bensinger. That show used to come on like after the news, I think.
0: So the 2024 opener, here's the backstory, was Mike McDonald's first game as Seahawks head coach. Seahawks won the game against the Broncos 26-20, held the Broncos 231 total yards. It was Bo Nix's NFL debut for Denver.
3: Yep.
0: So Mike McDonald says, fans will post plays from training camp on Twitter, so it's public knowledge. We took like 100 plays from their training camp. We were scouting them. Sean Payton, later learned the Seahawks had seen some of Denver's plays and called Seahawks GM John Schneider lost it.
3: Yeah.
0: He said he got wind of it. He lost it. This is the middle of the season, and after we had won the game, we were in the fight our first year. There was a lot of blank going on, so we called John. He basically threatened to come out publicly and do a whole Patriots Spygate type of thing. I'm sitting there saying, oh my God, we didn't cheat. They thought it was a Michigan thing where we had a plant and the whole thing. So we had to counter with him and say, if you come out with this, we're going to sue you because it's not true. So he said what they did was they took stuff off of social media. They spliced it together and they showed the players. It was all public.
3: Yeah.
0: Fans had taken video of open practice, training camp.
3: There's so much of this. And a lot of it, I would think, is shown by actual networks, right?
0: Probably.
3: Not even just fans, but reporters and possibly even the NFL network that gets that all access into a training camp. It's completely public. They're charging fans $5, $10, sometimes it's free to come out to training camp practices. Yeah,
0: I love how Sean Payton's first reaction to
3: what's the actual accusation from Sean Payton?
0: To call daddy. You call the general manager in Seattle.
3: Yes.
0: And say, your coach cheated. What are you going to do about it?
3: He didn't even call his GM.
0: No, he called
3: Seattle's
0: GM. Seattle
3: GM John Schneider and lost it.
0: Who he may know from, you know, personally. These guys have been around the business for a long time. They have a personal relationship. But I also like how Sean Payton all of a sudden is Mr. Righteous. This was a guy, the same Sean Payton, who was suspended for an entire year because of something called Bounty Gate.
3: And he's the guy that is thinking that someone else is trying to do something dirty and below board.
0: Well, we weren't trying to cheat when we did Bounty Gate. We were just bribing guys to injure players on the other team.
3: And Mike,
0: that's not the same.
3: And Mike had to go right back there and said, that's not me. You don't know me, but I'm your brother. That's not what I do. That's not what I'm about.
0: And he, you know what? Credit to Sean Payton. He knew when he was licked. He backed off. Right?
3: He took a licking and he kept on ticking.
0: I'm just saying. They said, it's not true. We'll sue you.
3: It's like, what is there any kind of like actual accusation?
0: No.
3: That got levied. It was just they knew some of our plays.
0: We didn't know about this until Mike McDonald told the story recently. I just find it to be an interesting story.
3: It is an interesting story.
0: People love a little behind-the-scenes gossip. Now we're finding this out 2 years after the fact, but I like it. I like the look behind the curtain.
3: I like it, too, and I find it funny because this seems to just, it obviously hit a wall, and it makes Sean Payton look very petty. Which I think he might be in certain cases. It's like, dude, sorry. Yeah, like we don't have a Connor Stallions like you think we do. We don't have a plant. There's just a lot of footage of this. We're not allowed to like look on social media like real people.
0: Also,
3: no, look what the Broncos are doing. Look at what they're doing in their run scheme right here.
0: Michigan fan, aren't you embarrassed at all? Maybe you're not. You have no shame. You won a national championship. But aren't you embarrassed that the very act of cheating and spying is now essentially just called a Michigan thing? Well, I thought they were doing a Michigan thing. That's what your program's known for right now.
3: We've talked about this, and maybe I'm in a large, vast minority, and I'm fine. If that's the way it is, I'm fine. I don't want a championship if there's going to be a permanent stain in the public eye over how we got it. I'd rather not have it. I'd rather just keep waiting until we could win one the right way without any kind of cheating scandal that had blown up within a year in our build up or however we like assembled that
0: team and then won
3: the biggest games.
0: You have no problem with the actual art of cheating. You just don't want it to become public. You don't want to be caught doing it.
3: Correct.
0: All right.
3: Stop it. No, come on. That's just me personally. I would think you should be embarrassed. I'm sure there's a lot of them that try to like lie to themselves and say that they're not, but that would suck. I mean, think of how bad it was for a period of time over Tatgate here at Ohio State and how bad that felt for Buckeye fans. And then as time goes on, and there is a little bit of this, like I do think the goalposts have moved for us as Buckeye fans based on Tatgate and then how the game changed. Still, for what happened when it happened was against the rules. It was against the rules. We got punished. They said that Tress tried to hide and conceal it for a little bit. What happened. Cost him his job, and the rest was history. Now, I think in any case, time heals wounds, but it's also different. Like, to me, there's many different types of cheating. I am much more willing to not say turn a blind eye, but I can process if there was, say, someone got paid, you know, and a little behind the table or whatever. Someone got to drive a fancy car
0: behind
3: from an auto dealership. Under the table?
0: Under the table and dreaming.
3: And dreaming.
0: Yeah.
3: Baby! You know what I mean. It's a difference between that and then actually trying to circumvent a rule that will help you in the confines of the play on the field. That's just me, because I think we've lived in a world where the big programs, they kind of, we're doing some stuff. We live in the real world. There's the $100 handshake.
0: Timmy,
3: there's all a little bit of that
0: recruiting
3: stuff.
0: If I hear you properly, and I think that I do, you're essentially saying that there's honor among thieves. I mean, there's even rules in prison.
3: I am saying
0: right?
3: that.
0: Where you have your groups, but you touch a kid. No.
3: No.
0: I got to tell you.
3: No.
0: Murder a convenience store worker in cold blood.
3: No
0: problem.
3: Yes.
0: If you did that and they found pictures of kids on your computer, then we draw the line.
3: We're over.
0: All right. Tatgate, we can deal with that.
3: You start taping plays. You start trying to actually circumvent rules that affects like the actual play on the field. You want to like pay a guy that you have to keep him there. Okay, whatever. Stuff like that goes on in college football. It's happened at all the big programs, but don't mess with what we actually do on the field. I think we all collectively hate the Astros, don't we?
0: Yeah.
3: Pretty much. And I'm glad. I think there's a consensus over teams and players that blatantly try to cheat and use technology to their advantage. And we all could do it. We all could. But not all of us do.
0: You know what really makes me confident about the next segment?
3: No.
0: Just getting text messages from Nicole.
3: Oh, God.
0: Saying, are we still on? Crap service where I am. Well, great. We'll talk to Nicole in the backwoods of North Carolina where she's got no cell service, or we'll just tap dance for 15 minutes.
3: Isn't that what that segment is anyway?
0: Yeah. She said she's going to put the bride on the phone, too. I don't want to talk to the bride.
3: The bride-to-be? Who's, yeah. Who's the bride?
0: Her friend. Well, I'm sure he's just
3: you
0: like
3: think
0: her.
3: She's, yeah. Are they the same?
0: What's up, bitches? All right. We'll talk to Nicole, maybe, in 2 minutes. Common Man and Timmy on the Fan.
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6: Traffic is moving a little slow on westbound 270 on the south outer belt between US 23 and 71. You also have a couple-minute delay on westbound 70 downtown between the 71 East Split and Livingston Avenue. 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
0: I don't see how there's any way this can go well, but
3: Nicole, what the hell?
0: Nicole joins us on the Bryant Heating and Cooling Systems Fan Guest Hotline. Hello.
22: Hi, guys. Can you hear me?
0: Yes, we can hear you. Now, Hi. Tell people where you are. I said the backwoods of North Carolina. I was wrong. It's the backwoods of Georgia, correct?
22: No. It is Highlands, North Carolina.
0: Oh, it's North Carolina.
22: I just pulled into a Rollins driveway to try to keep my reception.
3: Oh, God.
0: Yeah.
3: You should have just stayed where you were. Are you trying to, like, get to a Buc-ee's or something? Like, what's happening here? Because you were choppy.
22: We are trying.
3: Oh, my God. Highlands, North Carolina. So, I'm trying to, like, look at this place. Mike, did you know that I had my bachelor trip in Western North Carolina? But it's the... Do you know what the big town would be in Western North Carolina, the touristy one where people go and visit?
0: Asheville?
3: Asheville.
0: Yeah. I've been there.
3: You've been to Asheville. It's
0: been there.
3: Right?
0: Got my first tattoo in Asheville, North Carolina.
3: You did?
0: I did.
3: I didn't know. You got the tattoo in Asheville?
0: Got the tattoo in Asheville. Very hipster type of place.
3: It is a hipster type of town. So, you know, we stayed. We went there, enjoyed. We were there like 2 nights or something, as you do. I had maybe like 6 guys that were there. We stayed in a cabin, had some fun. It was a trip to a gentleman's establishment.
0: Nicole's back, in theory.
3: I don't think so.
22: I'm back, guys. What's up? No, I'm here.
0: Okay.
22: Believe it. You better believe it.
3: Stay there.
0: What's on the docket for this weekend?
22: Lots of fun things. The bride is actually in the car with me right now. She's really getting the full experience right now. We are going to be staying at an Airbnb in Highlands. We're going to get a massage. We're going to go out to dinner.
0: Now, by massage, you mean an erotic man will come to the house and service all of you. Jesus.
22: No, that is not what's happening. We are going to a lovely resort. And we're playing Mahjong. Do you know what Mahjong is?
0: Yes, it's what old Jewish women play.
22: That's true. Good job, Mikey.
0: This is what you're doing? You're playing Mahjong? There's no, like, male strippers, thunder from down under? There's none of that going on this weekend?
22: We're needle pointing. We're doing Mahjong.
0: Oh, my God.
22: Massages.
3: Hold on, though. Nicole, I don't know if you guys are running in the same circles or if this bride-to-be, your so-called best friend, knows about all the million other friend groups that you had, but you told us this tale when you were in Rhode Island or wherever the hell you were 6 trips ago, which was still in 2026, and there was like a cook slash stripper that came to the place. Like, how you did that then?
22: The bride was at that bachelorette also.
3: She was there.
22: That was one of our friends. She was there. She was there.
0: So she said, I don't want any of that. Instead, I want Mahjong and knitting.
22: She's a classy gal. She's laughing. She's a classy gal, guys. She's a good, clean girl. Okay?
0: What's her name? What's her name, Nicole?
22: Her name is, she doesn't want me to say.
0: Can you put her on the phone?
22: Hello?
0: Hi, who's this? Who am I speaking to?
22: Who am I speaking to?
0: You're speaking to Mike is my name. I'm one of Nicole's good friends. Do you know how much bitching and moaning Nicole's been doing about going down to this bachelorette party? I mean, it's just nonstop all the time.
22: Oh, I bet. I know. It's just going to be a hell of a bender of a weekend. So I can imagine she's really not looking forward to it.
0: Yeah. You guys also have the same voice because I can't tell you apart.
3: I thought it was still Nicole, too.
22: No, guys. I'm here.
0: All right.
3: Oh, now it's Nicole.
0: Now it's back to Nicole. All right. What else? Enjoy the needle point and the Mahjong. Anything else before we go?
22: No, we went to this really cute market just now, and there were golden retrievers roaming around everywhere. We had some North Carolina barbecue. It was delicious.
3: Do you,
22: I did almost just, like, crash into the side of the road trying to get service to be on this call. That's my dedication to this show.
3: We do appreciate that. Now, have either of you heard the faint sounds of banjo strumming off in the distance?
22: Hmm? Yes, all the time. That's what they do around yonder, you know?
3: Yes. Do not go near it, all right? Just turn around.
22: What does that mean?
3: Walk the other way. Go back into the cabin. You hear the banjos playing. Don't go out there. That's all I'm saying.
22: Is it because it's going to be you and Mike? Is that
3: sure.
22: What you're telling us?
3: Sure.
0: Yep, we'll be in the bushes.
3: Only we'll have a few less teeth. That's all.
0: All right. Have fun this weekend, okay?
22: Thanks, guys.
0: I'd say try and get laid, but you're doing needle pointing and Mahjong, so I think that's out of the question.
22: I think my friend's now scarred for life. Thanks, guys. Good work.
0: Okay.
3: You're welcome.
0: Bye-bye. Have fun. That is Leather Jacket Time with Nicole Sheeran. She's in
3: Highlands?
0: Hell's Mouth, North Carolina.
3: North Carolina, which I have never heard of, and that it doesn't look like it's anywhere near any major city. The closest city looks to be Greenville, South Carolina. Looks to be like an hour and a half east of it.
0: You really think they're doing that? They're doing needlepoint and Mahjong?
3: What the hell are you going to do out there?
5: We got some sweet tea on the porch. Zach Taylor's going to come over. How you doing? Welcome, shoo, shoo, shoo.
7: Have you seen my new defensive end, Shamar Stewart?
5: Oh, Shamar Stewart.
7: He's a big, strong man.
5: We activated it.
7: Shoo, shoo. Oh.
3: My God.
0: All right, that was a hell of a segment, right, Ted?
3: It was.
0: Glad we did that.
3: Yeah. It was great, yeah.
0: Who's going to be more lucid today, her or Rimmer?
3: Rimmer, definitely.
0: Jeff Rimmer's coming up at 5:30. Tigers have renamed their ballpark Fifth Third Park.
3: It becomes this segment now.
0: What?
3: Where was-
0: I got tidbits for you. You don't want tidbits?
3: We have a name change to the Tigers ballpark.
0: No, but here's why I bring
3: this
0: up. Now
3: a bank.
0: Because I saw Jack White, who looks like a ghoul, by the way. He scares the hell out of me.
3: What's he looking like now?
0: From the White Stripes, famous musician. He's a big Detroit guy, Tigers fan. He says, I refuse to call it. I don't know why he sounds like this. I refuse to call it Fifth Third Park. It's Comerica Park.
3: It'll always be another insurance company or whatever.
0: Right, the other corporate sponsor
3: right.
0: that we had.
3: It'll always be Gas Stadium to me. That's what the young Chiefs fans are saying.
0: I'm calling it shit.
3: It'll always be shit.
0: Have you seen the Jack White?
3: I'm looking at
0: him. He looks like an albino Mad Hatter.
3: I'm looking at him right now, but I'm not seeing like any, I mean, this picture, I guess. These are like stock images, though. You probably saw something on social media where he looks a lot worse.
0: All right, give me some emails. It's goodcleanboy@gmail.com. What do you got?
3: Let's do it. Did you guys hear this question? Oh, I'm sorry. My GCBs.
8: Ooh, that's called sometimes choke time, coach.
3: Did you guys hear this question from someone on Ask T-Bone and Tyvus this morning? I definitely want to get your take because someone said if you were to give a friend or little visitor from out of town a tour of Columbus food, what five establishments would you take them to or not let them leave without hitting? And jail for Tyvus for starting the discussion with Chipotle and saying the Bethel Road location just hits different. Ha ha! Jail.
0: Yes, that is jail. We don't take them to any national chains.
3: Get
0: That's
3: the hell
0: ridiculous.
3: Out of here, Tyvus, and you take your burrito and you eat it in the car all the way up to Cleveland without spilling any rice or beans.
0: The only exception, I'm not even doing it now, even though they have the location right across the street from the corporate headquarters and they got the Statue of Dave out there.
3: You would say Wendy's?
0: The only exception was when the original Wendy's was open downtown.
3: But
0: if you wanted to take them
3: now.
0: No, not now.
3: Not
0: but
3: now.
0: If you wanted to take them to the original location, I get it.
3: All right, so I'm going to take people to...
0: Well, Thurman's is closed because they had the fire there.
3: Well, I guess we can go to Son of Thurman. I bet that still gives you a little bit of the vibe and what the burgers taste like. But let's just say next year, Thurman Cafe opens back up. I really hope they do. That's
0: definitely Thurman Cafe, Hunan Lion. Mm-hmm. I'm listing all places that have had fires.
3: Sure. Right. Schmitz has had a good fire. And I do love the Schmidt House down
0: there. Have they brought back the Autobahn? Have they brought back the buffet? Because they took it away for a while.
3: They did bring that back last year.
0: All right. Well, that's a game changer for me. I got to go back there.
3: Yeah. Then. Yeah.
0: All right. So we got our three.
3: I got to go JT's Pizza. So I have to. Like, I'm thinking about what kind of captures the essence of Columbus pizza.
0: Can I tell you something?
3: The big one,
0: as much as I love JT's and it's great for you know, for us and takeout and every day, if I'm going to go to a place, I want to take them to like a time capsule, like that UA Tommy's.
3: Sure. Yeah.
0: Down there.
3: I went there not long ago. It's great. It's great stuff. Everyone knows it. It's an
0: institution. The old Adriatico's is gone now. They moved. But that building used to be a cool building to take people.
3: I really have become fond of the Emilio's, which is just a hole-in-the-wall type of place out near the casino off of Georgesville Road. That, too, great essence of just a Columbus tavern-style pizza. Super thin, super crispy, well done all the time, the way you like it. They got the good, like, pizza salads there as well.
0: Where else are we taking them?
3: So let's see, I got a pizza spot that we named a few of there, but JT's, Schmidt's, Thurman Cafe. Am I throwing?
0: Oh, man, take them to the Culver's and Canal.
9: How about Katzinger's?
3: Katzinger's Deli?
0: I'm not the biggest Katzinger's fan. You know what? If we're doing that, I'll go to the Brown Bag Deli in German Village.
3: Okay. That is a good one.
0: The old Mohawk.
3: Mohawk Grill.
0: Yeah. Been there
3: Mohawk
0: forever.
3: Mohawk Cafe.
0: Mohawk
3: Cafe right there. That's like 2 blocks away from Schmidt's right there. Brown Bag, I saw that
0: Joe Burrow last
3: summer stopped in there and gave them some good social media play. I might throw my guys at Zaytoon on there too for just a local spot. Very delicious.
0: It is very delicious.
3: Yeah, it's just
0: Mediterranean flair.
3: Yeah, Mediterranean flair, quick.
9: How about Thurman's?
3: Jesus
0: Christ. Jim Nance, we already said it.
3: Ah, you got me. But it's hard to tell because half the time you're not listening.
0: Ryan Day is being done dirty. I'll tell you why coming up next. Common Man and Timmy on The Fan.
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6: We've got a 10-minute holdup due to a disabled vehicle that's in the right lane on westbound 70 on the west side at 270. It's going to be stop and go from 670. And there's a slowdown on westbound 670 from 71 to 4th Street. 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
2: Hey, Thursday night, 8 o'clock, where are you going to be?
3: With you.
2: That's right.
3: Because you're doing a basement show.
2: I'm going to be in my basement. You can be wherever you want to be as long as you have access to a phone or a tablet or the internet, whatever. Because you can just go to YouTube, search Common Man's Basement, and watch me live. I'll be in my basement, talking to the chat, answering your questions. I'm going to try to get my wife to join me on Thursday.
3: Oh.
2: Which is tomorrow.
3: Tomorrow night.
2: Yeah.
3: Maybe Nicole and her gaggle of bachelorettes will.
2: Well, it seems like they're going to have
3: too
2: much fun.
3: Put you on the big screen while they're knitting.
2: Too much. Right.
3: I mean, I don't know. It's something for background noise at the very least, right?
2: She didn't tell you that they're knitting big, giant wiener cozies. When it gets cold outside.
3: For
2: your wiener.
3: For your wiener.
2: That's what I. Yeah.
3: Yeah. Like Fish has to wear a knit hat for his head.
2: Yeah.
3: These are for the wiener.
2: Well, nobody talks about, like the people that just publicly unleash themselves. Gets cold during the winter time.
3: Oh, for the people that just expose themselves in
2: yes,
3: the winter.
2: That's right.
3: They need warmth too.
2: Exactly.
3: Well, then how do you, you're not exposing yourself.
2: Well, it's quicker just to whip the cozy off as opposed to unzip the pants and try and do all that.
3: But why hasn't this even become like a gag gift? Because if you think about it, if you wear boxer shorts, it's just kind of loose. And in the wintertime, I do like to keep that thermostat, as quite low.
2: Oh, yeah.
3: And I believe you do, too. I wouldn't mind just shutting it off certain days. It could get down to 49 degrees in the house, and I just be,
2: Well, you don't want the pipes to freeze, though.
3: It's, right.
2: It's a problem with that.
3: Yeah.
2: You already got 50s. The musty shag in the house from all the rain you've had.
3: Yeah, yeah. That was a drainage problem.
2: Teddy?
3: So, taking care of that.
2: You like a little musty shag?
9: Musty shag?
2: Yeah, you like that? When the moisture gets deep down into the shag?
9: Actually, I'm not a big fan of the moisty shag.
2: Yeah, you like the hardwood floors
9: like
2: instead, don't you? You like
9: kinda.
2: Them all nice and clean and
3: just fine. Thin and fine. Yeah. I might just rip the carpet off.
2: I think you should.
3: Yeah.
2: What do you got, like a slab under there?
3: Yeah, I could just go with like a painted concrete, just nice and slick and smooth.
2: That's a good look.
3: Like
2: a sealed concrete?
3: Yeah.
2: You know who would do that? Calmer and Cross.
3: Oh, man, they could put the whole shebang on my basement floor.
2: They'll do it.
3: Good with that look.
2: All right, Ryan Day's being done dirty. Let me tell you why. Roto Grinders analyzed 414 images of all 138 FBS head coaches.
3: Who the hell's a roto grinder, though?
2: And they said they used 468 facial landmarks per image, whatever the hell that means, and 6 facial proportion measures to tell you the top 10 handsomest coaches in college football. Now, Ryan Day is being done dirty. He's number 8 on this list, okay? Now, I'm not here to tell you that Ryan Day is the most handsome man in the world, but I can tell you that he is more handsome than Kurt Cignetti.
3: I can't
2: who
3: believe.
2: Who comes in at number 6.
3: He's at number 6?
2: He's at number 6. And you know what's even more egregious? All right, here's the list. So we got Ryan Day at 10, behind Duke's Manny Diaz, Indiana's Kurt Cignetti, Dabo Swinney, Stanford's Taylor Pritchard, Troy's Gerard Parker, Western Kentucky's Tyson Helton, and Houston's Willie Fritz.
3: All right, I just looked up a picture of this Willie Fritz. He's just an old dude. Like, he's
2: Lane Kiffin's number 9, near. And Florida's John Sumrall is number 10. Here's the first.
3: Where's Marcus?
2: That's what I was going to say.
3: Marcus Freeman.
2: Marcus Freeman, compared to all of those guys, is an Adonis.
3: He's number 1 with a bullet.
2: I don't know what type of software program you're using. It must be for trolls or lepers or something. There's no way that you plug Marcus Freeman in and AI says, Kurt Cignetti, more attractive. I don't know why AI sounds like that, but you know what I mean.
3: Look up Willie Fritz. The dude's just like a younger Mitch McConnell without glasses. He's no good. Willie Fritz is a bum. He's no good. Tyson Helton.
2: No, I mean, I can.
3: Tyson Helton's fine.
2: He's a man. Willie Fritz.
3: Right. Willie Fritz is a man. He looks good for 66 years old, but you were talking about he's the most attractive college football coach, regardless of age. It's the most ridiculous thing I've ever heard. Can't trust this at all. I looked up Tyson Helton. He's just fine. Just a mid-40s.
4: From where?
3: Western Kentucky, Tyson Helton, mid-40s, got a little 5 o'clock shadow beard.
2: Oh, he's fine.
3: I'd give him like a 7.
2: He's a guy. He looks like a...
3: He's a guy. He's fine.
2: Clay Travis sort of douchebag.
3: Gerard Parker. Got to see this guy. Gerard Parker. Where is he at? Troy. He doesn't even come up.
2: I got him here. This guy's nothing.
3: What?
2: Gerard Parker.
3: I've got a picture of him when he's an O-lineman. Like, no way.
2: Can I tell you what this is? This is a racist list. That's what it is.
3: Ugly.
2: Because they're all just a bunch of middle-aged, ugly white guys.
3: And Dabo? You think this thing thinks Dabo is somehow attractive? Manny Diaz is attractive. Like, he hits there. You know Manny Diaz, right?
2: I'm aware of Manny Diaz. He's fine.
3: Pretty good. Manny Diaz. Actually, I'm looking at other pictures of Manny Diaz, and some he's not so good. Some he's got a little bit of the crazy eyes and the crazy smile. He's got a nice head of hair.
2: He's got a little bit of meth mouth. He's got that white trash out in the country frown. doesn't
3: frown.
2: He?
3: Now, if we were to put our images into
2: I don't care. A if this thing tells program, me that Marcus Freeman's not even in the top 10, I don't care what it spits out about us. It's wrong.
3: Oh.
2: Could tell us we're the most beautiful people in the world. It would still be wrong.
3: You would be more attractive than me, though.
2: No, you that's see a, what
3: that's,
2: you have.
3: That's what I'm saying.
2: You have chiseled features. I have rounded nose. Like, you've got the nice pointy nose and the chin.
3: I'm not chiseled.
2: I'm more rounded.
3: You're not as rounded as you think, buddy. Times have changed. And I've been noticing you've sort of switched to the V-neck right under our nose.
2: I've always had the V-neck.
3: We could talk about the V-neck. I like the
2: V-neck. You don't have a problem with the V-neck now?
3: I don't have a problem with the V-neck. I think the V-neck's nice.
2: All right, one NFL player may have to have his testicles amputated. Details next.
3: God, this show. You know what? I think it's a good thing.
2: Common Man and Timmy on the Fan.
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12: There's a bit of a slowdown on eastbound 270 on the north outer belt between 315 and 71. And about a 5-minute holdup on westbound 270 on the north outer belt from 161 to 71. 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I'm Nicole for 97.1 The Fan Traffic.
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8: Good afternoon. This is Paul Keels. Owning a one-game lead atop the American League Central, Cleveland Guardians go for a seventh straight win tonight, playing the Red Sox in Boston. Meanwhile, the team right behind them in the standings, the Chicago White Sox, will continue their series in Kansas City. Cincinnati Reds continue their series in Atlanta against the Braves. Reds trying to win a second in a row. Meanwhile, from college football, Indiana defensive lineman Stephen Daly and Kellen Wye now eligible to play for the Hoosiers after getting a judge ruling today, granting a temporary injunction in their cases seeking additional eligibility. New York Giants quarterback Jackson Dart, according to reports, will have season-ending surgery for a knee injury suffered Monday night. 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
11: Right now, I got my GCBs.
12: He's a peeping Tom.
11: Says, my wife and I are probably no different than most Americans in that we have a healthy back and forth of Instagram messages, funny or cute things that we see. And I've noticed that we really go into themes. Currently, we keep sending back and forth to each other any kind of cat videos, including this British cat named Arthur. I know Arthur. I know about this Arthur. He's like, he just has this cute little like
10: was
11: low.
10: I don't know Arthur.
11: And the woman's like, Arthur, what are you doing right now? And he's like, she's like, are you saying that to me? It's just, they just have like full on conversations. He's a cute cat. It's a black and white cat. I know the guy. And so he's describing that and he asks, are you guys the same way with themes with your spouses or with each other aside from the smut and the filth?
10: Well, I don't send my wife smut or filth. As a matter of fact, I only get smut or filth from Timmy over here. But, actually, the other day, my wife and I had a little bit of a disagreement about this exact topic.
11: You did?
10: Because, you know, she gets on me because we've been married for 20 years.
11: Yeah,
10: okay.
11: Yeah, yeah,
10: and when you're married for 20 years, sometimes you forget about the little things. And, you know, you forget that you started off as best friends who would laugh at inappropriate things together.
11: Uh-huh.
10: And so she doesn't mind the fact that I will send stupid Instagram stuff to you, but she likes to be included as well in the joke. So she wants me to send stupid stuff to her so we can laugh about it later. This is an argument that I was happy to fulfill. I was happy to say, you want me to send you dumb stuff on Instagram? I'll send it to you. That's fine. But here's the problem.
11: What?
10: Is that more often than not, I send it to her, like, this is funny, it's so stupid.
11: And you get shunned?
10: And then I see...

0: it says seen 17 hours ago. And no response,
1: yeah.
0: No nothing,
1: right.
0: No heart emoji, no later on at the dinner table, I saw that thing that you sent me, it was really funny. No response whatsoever. I said, if you're going to ask me to send you this crap, at least give me some sort of response.
1: Absolutely.
0: Like it. Send a heart.
1: A laughing emoji. Or send something else back.
0: No, it's just one way. I'm just sending her stuff. She's not replying, but she still wants more stuff.
1: Do you not have like a verbal discussion about it?
0: We had an argument about it the other night.
1: No.
2: I'm busy. What do you want me to do?
1: No, you asked me
2: to send it.
1: That's not what I'm talking about. I mean like when you actually send the Instagram, you don't have to like write something or put like a thumbs up or a heart emoji. Or a laughing emoji because you're in the same house. Or if you're on the other side of the couch, you can just say, Kristen, check your phone. I just sent you one. And then she looks at it and it's like,
0: no, because most of the time I'm not in the house.
1: So this sucks then.
0: Like I'll do it at work when I'm in the yearning chair. Here at work.
1: Then you have to, if you're not in the house, you have to get some kind of acknowledgement. Here's the thing that you and I have been doing lately. Teddy, you got me up here. So Gary Busey.
0: I can't believe this dude's still alive.
1: Hollywood actor. Have you guys seen Gary Busey
0: in
1: his Instagram?
0: Like a cartoon goblin.
1: He stole Rob Lowe's generic NFL hat. This was like the latest one. This was like the latest one that Gary Busey did.
3: Here I am again. I show up at the darndest times, don't I? Well, I really don't have anything on my mind or what to say, so I'll just leave it at that.
1: That was his Instagram. That was like the last one he did. He's had other ones, like the one that you love where he's saying like, yeah, or
2: yeah,
1: yay,
2: yeah,
1: yeah, yay, yay. He's like all sorts of different ways. Here that was.
3: Y-E-A-H or Y-E-A. Now, the fastest you could say it is the happier the subject will be.
2: Yay.
3: That's fast.
2: Yay. Yay. Yay. Yay.
3: It doesn't matter how long it is. It's a matter of the quickness of the exploration, of the experimentation with the word yay.
1: Oh my God, Gary.
0: Somebody's doing this for him. There's no way. Just you look at the way this is filmed. Someone's clearly filming him.
1: Yeah. Yeah.
0: And someone's posting this. This is worse to me than putting Frankie Valli on stage. It's like, we got to do something. We got to stop making these old people, having these old people make fools of themselves. Somebody's got to be a responsible adult and step in and say, no, I will not post this for you. No, I will not let you go on this stage. You pooped yourself earlier today.
1: And you can't, I don't disagree. Have you heard his buttered sausage bit?
0: Have you heard us joke about this one? I have not.
1: This is on like an actual interview.
4: Let's talk about your Cable Ace Award.
5: Let's talk about buttered sausage. Talk about buttered sausage, where it comes from, what it does. Why is it doing what it's doing? Get it out of my face. What about buttered sausage?
4: That's not your jam. It's not your thing. You don't like it?
5: It's not my jam. I don't buy jam. I buy honey, and I kiss it on the lips.
0: Jeez, I feel sexually assaulted. Jeez, just listening to it.
1: I don't buy jam, I buy honey, and I kiss it on the lips.
3: Yay!
0: What is that from? What pot was that from? A podcast?
1: It's a clip that's been all over social media for years, and I will send that one. I will send that one to my wife occasionally. We do have themes. We have all sorts of stuff, and cats are definitely in right now. There's this one stupid one that she keeps sending me that I chuckle about because it's got like some song that goes with it. It's got like these goofy little noise and there's this like high pitched sound. Sometimes I am a shrimp. Whoop, whoop. And then it says like, sometimes I am a puma. And then the cat like sprawls and jumps on it. And then it says, sometimes I am a loaf. And it's sitting in its different poses, doing the different things. It's stupid song plays. That's the kind of stuff that we send each other. That kind
0: you
1: of
0: crap. Send me a lot of different stuff than that. I'll tell you that.
1: I will tell you.
0: All right, let's talk about
1: stuff, buddy.
0: Testicle amputation. Kobe Durant.
1: Did you see this injury too, Teddy? You're watching this game, right? In the Commanders game,
0: Cowboys corner. There was an incident.
1: Got stepped
0: during Sunday's game against the Commanders, where someone stepped on his sensitive area.
1: Well, he was belly down. Yeah. So he got him
0: with cleats
1: from in between the crack. So the gooch in the hang, I suppose,
0: yeah,
1: is where he pierced the brat.
6: Ladies and gentlemen, my friend Richard Kimball doesn't feel well.
0: And there were some rumors going around that he may need to have his balls amputated.
1: Wow.
0: Because the injury was so bad. Now, when I was banging, that was called castration.
1: Is that not castration?
0: I mean, I assume...
1: Having your balls removed?
0: Right, balls removed. Which actually sounds like a dream to me at this point.
1: I think that should be like a, what's the medical term? Like where it's not going to be covered by, it's an elective procedure.
0: Yeah. Uh-huh.
1: I'd like to think that that could be a thing. I'd like them removed. I want to be as smooth as I can be down there.
0: So Kobe Durant didn't want any of that fake stuff getting out there. So he posted on social media, "My nuts ain't going nowhere, fam. Stop lying." All right. He's probably going to miss games, though. I mean, it's not like, oh, I'm good. I was just flicking him today. He's got serious injury down there, but they're not going to be amputated off. Good news for him.
1: Are there even women out there that think that like that part of like male genitalia is attractive?
0: I'm going to say the majority of them no, but then I've seen some footage.
1: They're just
0: where it looks like they're going after him with pretty good gusto.
1: So, but again, I don't think that's got anything to do with the aesthetic appeal.
0: I mean, they could leave him alone.
1: I think
0: completely
1: that's just the functionality. I think that's just to be nice.
0: You think it's just to be nice? It could be.
1: Yes.
0: There's
1: nothing. Why did God make them? It could have been internal. There are plenty
0: a lot of animals do it that way.
1: Plenty of animals in the kingdom. And we talked about like the ability to just be a straight up Ken doll for like hot months where you're just nothing down there. And then there's a button on your hip when it's go time, just and then there we go.
0: Mm-hmm.
1: Why do you need the testicles? They're the worst. Just the worst.
0: I got nothing to say. We live in a weird college football bubble.
1: Mm-hmm.
0: There's some more proof of this, and I'll share it with you coming up next. Colin, Mann, and Timmy on The Fan.
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9: We've got some stop-and-go traffic causing a 10-minute holdup if you're on westbound 670 from Grandview Avenue to I-70. And a couple-minute delay on westbound 270 on the south outer belt between US 23 and 71. 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
20: Now, the rain chances decrease overnight tonight across central Ohio, and the clouds, though, hang tough. Low temperatures at 56. Now, on Thursday, morning clouds give way to sunshine the rest of the day. A drier day, highs around 70. Friday, sunny and dry from start to finish, and 70. That is your 97.1 The Fan weather forecast. I'm 10 Weather Impact Chief Meteorologist Chris Tomer.
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0: 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You know, Timmy, we live in a college football bubble where we assume sometimes that the entire country is obsessed, just as obsessed with college football as we are.
1: Yeah, I think we can fall victim to that here.
0: And the South lives in this bubble, too, where they think that, you know, the entire world cares about what's going on with the SEC. And, you know, we do. Only in regards to the fact that we have a stake in that as well, right?
1: We have like a rivalry, Big Ten, SEC. Well,
0: there's a rivalry. There's also, that. You know, you're looking at these teams, they're going to make the playoffs. They're going to be a challenge to us at some point, yeah. That sort of thing. But the reality is, this game of college football is not even close to where the NFL is. And that doesn't mean that you should enjoy it any less. But I'm looking at these numbers right now.
1: Oh, I know, man.
0: All right,
1: I know.
0: So you got LSU and Ole Miss.
1: Great game, right?
0: This is a top 10 matchup. All right, put the emotion aside. It's a top 10 matchup. It's a huge conference game from a football standpoint. It's a huge game. They get a primetime window on ABC. They're not really up against anything else of note from a night game perspective.
1: Right, yeah, for college football games that night. Nothing else.
0: And then you factor in that they had to have, like, the National Guard at this game, and emotions were running so high, and Lane Kiffin was the head coach of Ole Miss. He left them high and dry to go to LSU, and you got death threats. You got Lane Kiffin going up to media, old media members there, saying, I'm going to show you something, after the media guy says you can't turn a hoe into a housewife.
1: You got everything. You got Pat McAfee hanging out on the sideline with the girl that sued him a couple years ago.
0: Dogs and cats living together.
1: Yeah, right.
0: Mass hysteria.
1: Black is white. Up is down.
0: You've got it all. And it got a 10.9 million viewership
1: number.
0: Which
1: is good.
0: It's fine. It's good. It's not as much as Texas Ohio State.
1: No.
0: You know, it's fine. And that's what the Southern Hillbillies don't understand. It's like, unless it's some sort of like SEC championship game or playoff game, your numbers are always going to be fine because there's just not a lot of people living down there who care. Here's the comparison. Cowboys and Commanders.
1: Yeah.
0: The late window on Fox where Tom Brady's dropping the S-bomb and saying piss missile. This is just a random week two. What?
2: Guys getting castrated, too.
0: That's right.
1: Yeah, guys losing their manhood.
0: Week two football game that turned out to be, what, a 17-point victory when it's all said and done?
2: Second half was kind of a
1: you had a Jaden. Yeah, you had a
0: Jaden Daniels left the game?
1: There was two blowouts. There was an elbow blowout and then the blowout in the second half for the Cowboys. So you had that happening, too. But
0: 27.4 million people watched that.
1: Almost 27.5 million
0: people compared to 10.9 million for LSU and Ole Miss.
1: And the Commanders suck.
0: Yes, breaking news.
1: I think most of us know that they suck. And then we, even with a healthy Jaden Daniels, I think a lot of us fans were concerned about what kind of team we're going to trot out there this year and how they're going to look, the finished product. Well, now he's out, but still, like, it's not just that, too. Colts Chiefs, 24.3 million viewers on average. So the Sunday night game somehow did a little bit worse of a number. I guess I can understand that because the Cowboys and Commanders, they are really big brands, and you still do have that NFL rivalry aspect. But again, you compare that to Ole Miss and LSU. If you go back to that, just like the passion, and I agree with people. You're posting clips of just the eruption in the end zone when the Ole Miss player gets the interception to salt away the victory for you and you know you're going to win. That kind of, you do not see those kinds of visceral reactions in an NFL stadium.
0: No.
1: You just aren't going to find
0: from
1: it.
0: From a game perspective.
1: Even for big AFC North games.
0: From a storytelling perspective.
1: No.
0: The game had it all.
1: Yeah.
0: Even Herbie, I'm not a big Herbie guy, obviously, but he's on the broadcast, and he's essentially saying after that pick that you're talking about, I can't hear myself.
1: I understand.
0: This place is just unbelievable. And on TV, obviously you're not there, but you can feel that coming through. And that gets 10.9 million.
1: And what do you have on Thursday? What do you have on Thursday? Almost 18 million?
0: For a streaming-only NFL game.
1: Streaming only, and you're getting almost 18 million. I'll go down the list with the college football games. You had a 10.9 for LSU Ole Miss. FSU Bama got 7 million. Well, that went a little bit closer than it should have been.
0: First half was a little sluggish, but then they pulled away in the second half.
1: Kentucky and A&M, where Kentucky pulls off the big upset, right? 5.4 million. Georgia, Arkansas, 4.2. And these are big SEC games or a huge non-conference game. I mean, FSU, they're still a brand, but we know that their program has fallen apart, but still a big brand. And it's Bama. UNC Clemson did 3.6. Michigan State Notre Dame did 3.2. Houston Texas Tech did 3. Then you get down to Ohio State, Kent State, 2.7. I'm sorry. I think that's, what more proof do you need? Like, if I'm a TV network and we're like going to negotiate, like, this is going to be the discussion. Like, you guys want more money. I'm sure you're going to want more money, and it's going to continue to go up every time the negotiations happen. You're in an NIL world now. You're looking at increasing your budget. Forget where we are with this Protect College Sports Act and if we come up with some salary cap, whatever. But come on. Like, that's the number you want to be doing? Like, week three, you've got Ohio State football at your disposal? And we're doing less than 3 million.
0: At least Gus Johnson took it really seriously.
1: You could tell. Yeah, you know what? People were probably tuning out of that game because of Gus Johnson's cavalier attitude towards
0: Florida and Auburn. And again, these are not two teams that are going to challenge for the national championship. I understand that, but it's still two heritage big brands going head to head on ESPN.
1: National championship winning programs.
0: It gets 2.1 million. I think Slippery Stairs is getting that on ESPN too. Like the pillow fights they're doing on the Ocho.
1: What's Slippery Stairs?
0: You haven't watched that crap?
1: This like is what walking this is, up steps that have that, goo
0: that they
1: all
0: put
1: over
0: goo
1: them?
0: On them and they race. Yeah. Slippery Stairs. It's actually on ESPN.
1: Do they actually do the... I've seen this with some stuff. Do they rebrand it, the Ocho, when they show something ridiculous
0: but
1: like
0: see,
1: that?
0: The Ocho used to be just like some funny thing they would do like once every 6 months where it would be the Ocho for the weekend. They're putting this stuff on all the time now.
1: Like, oh, they play it overnights, don't they?
0: No.
1: Really?
0: I'm talking during the day.
1: I see
0: it. I'm not watching it 3 o'clock in the morning. I'm flipping it on. I see it on the guide. I click on it.
1: Slippery Stairs.
0: Slippery Stairs is on.
1: And I did see a fun thing. I don't know if they could get this on the Ocho, but I saw like some clips of it and I sent it to Bone because Bone's a big dirt track guy. He used to travel around the great state of Ohio going to dirt tracks. And this was in that type of setting. But instead of just being like a straight up dirt track race, there was like, they were all kind of what demolition derby style, right? I was searching for the term there for they're smashing into each other and all that good stuff. But there's a van that's got a trailer on the back of it. And the game is that the car's got to drive up onto that trailer. The thing's moving, like driving 40, 50, 60 miles an hour around this dirt track.
0: So the van's moving.
1: The van's moving, and it's got the trailer on it, hitched to it. And every single car is like trying to rev their engine, get up on this trailer, and put it in park long enough like for a 5 second count. And cars are spinning off. I got to tell you.
0: It's America, Teddy.
1: Just for 60 seconds of watching, Teddy, that was some good, clean fun. I never had so much fun in my life.
2: I was entertained as well. Yeah. It was good stuff.
1: Yeah. It was good. Try to see that Pontiac, you know, GTO get up on this trailer and stay there.
0: It is a good, clean Wednesday. Email us goodcleanboy@gmail.com. What do you got, Timmy?
1: I got one from a DTD. Who always is watching on the YouTube channel. Everyone's in there on the chat there having a good time, as you can do.
0: I expect everybody who's on the YouTube chat mm-hmm. right now to join me tomorrow night in the basement.
1: I do too.
0: 8 o'clock live on YouTube. Just search Common Man's Basement. It's brought to you by your friends at the Lion's Den.
1: We kind of went down this road talking about the sexy college football coaches. Whatever that algorithm was a bunch of crap because it said that Kurt Cignetti is a hotter dude than Ryan Day. Marcus Freeman wasn't even listed. And the guy that was number one is just a man. That's it. So DTD said, Downtown Dad said he had to ask several questions to AI, but in who is sexier, Timmy or Common Man, this is what they answered to. They said, with what you know, which one is more sexy? Don't worry, you will not hurt anyone's feelings with this decision. Even without the concern of hurting anyone's feelings, an AI doesn't have personal taste. This is DTD telling us now. Attraction or the ability to experience desire, so I can't pick one as sexier. If you look at how mainstream media and social trends talk about physical attractiveness, Timmy aligns more closely with conventional, standardized tropes.
0: I told you.
1: Has a leaner frame.
0: I told you.
1: A structured jawline and wears fitted glasses, which fit the popular clean cut, good clean boy, or intellectual aesthetic often featured in men's fashion and lifestyle media. On the other hand, you, Common Man, present a much more accessible, everyday style. Many people find approachability, a casual vibe, or a strong sense of humor far more attractive and appealing than rigid conventional model standards. Ultimately, sexy comes down to the specific feature, style, and presence that resonates with an individual's personal taste.
0: Thank you, ChatGPT. I told you got the jawline, you got the all-American sort of looks to you. Now people get a little closer, they see that you're riddled with moles.
1: Right,
0: and
1: yeah.
0: Your prescription right. glasses are the thickness of what Harry Carey would wear.
1: Hi! I have noticed
0: who's
1: that, too.
0: Who's that supposed to be?
1: That was Will Ferrell doing Harry Carey. Hi, everybody! Sorry.
0: Howdy do.
1: I've noticed the moles on the burger videos, too.
0: How could you not notice the moles?
1: Check out, if you guys want some good burger
0: content.
1: You
0: born in Chernobyl?
1: Stop. Timmy Eats a Burger is living on YouTube now. If you've missed the first three episodes, you're going to have another episode next Friday. I'm actually doing a shoot tomorrow.
0: Oh.
1: Yeah.
0: Well, shoot, that's pretty good.
1: It's going to be fun.
0: We're going to talk about one of the greatest NFL players at his position of all time. Still setting records. We'll do it in 2 minutes. Common Man and Timmy on the Fan.
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5: We've got a 5-minute delay on eastbound 70 on the east side. Between 270 and Bryce Road, there's a disabled vehicle that's blocking the center lane. And there's slower traffic on westbound 670 going from 71 to Neal Avenue. 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
22: Let's get one thing perfectly clear. If you're not willing to kill baby Hitler, you're a moron. This is Common Man and Timmy.
0: I got a bone to pick, buddy.
1: Pick away.
0: It hurts me. It hurts me to see something that I love so much continue to have these missteps. And
1: What's doing what here?
0: Well, look, you and I are not the biggest fans of Burger King, all right? But I also understand the momentum that Burger King has going for it. They've done a fantastic job with their marketing the last couple of years. They've fixed some issues in their stores. They have not been shy about talking about their deficiencies and what they have to do to earn your business back. And the number, the sales numbers tell us they've done a good job doing it.
1: Yeah.
0: Okay?
1: Yeah. Yeah.
0: And then we have Wendy's.
1: I know, man.
0: Okay?
1: I know.
0: Their stock has plummeted. They're closing hundreds of locations. Their same store sales are down. They've got new CEOs coming in. They're trying to figure out what the problem is. I'll tell you what the
1: problem
0: is.
1: It's very sad.
0: Your food is inconsistent. It's overpriced. The menu's too big. You've lost focus on what you're known for.
1: How about their service, too? If you go location to location and just sort of sample the care and the want to with the service. And don't tell me that it's impossible. It's like, oh, what do you expect? It's you're working fast food. I don't like that. Nobody has to work fast food. It's a job. If you want it, it's there for you. There should be some accountability when you're going to work there, and there should be some standards of excellence.
0: Even if. Like
1: even
0: some
1: if
0: of these places, like the Chick-fil-A and the Culver's.
1: Yes, they figured it out.
0: What they do for the new employees is they put them down in the basement, and they pry their eyes open, and
1: yes,
0: they make them watch propaganda.
1: Yes.
0: Whatever. They come out.
1: They put them to sleep.
0: My pleasure. Oh, they're like little zombies, and they come out, and they're fine. There's no reason why Wendy's can't do that, too. There's a basement there in that Dublin corporate office, but They're selling their square hamburgers in Kroger and all this crap.
1: Putting the bacon in the grocery store.
0: Nobody cares about, right? And the raw numbers say It's not working. They announced last week, we're going to go back to the yellow cups and fry containers.
1: I saw that. Yeah,
0: people want nostalgia.
1: Well, nostalgia is good.
0: No, nostalgia is good if you follow it up with, and we've improved our food and service.
1: How about by improving it by going back to the way that it was?
0: Well,
1: because
0: now...
1: the spicy chicken sandwich there was different than all
0: don't
1: of the
0: start with
1: it
0: me.
1: Was different and unique to all the other like buttermilk style,
0: don't
1: southern style chicken sandwiches.
0: Me. Wendy's is turning it around. They're doing the yellow fry containers, and they made this announcement today. They've released an EP, which includes six songs featuring various rock artists. The EP is titled "Songs to Listen to in a Wendy's Parking Lot." It's inspired by emo and pop punk. Some of the lyrics on the EP include, "It's not a phase, it's a 10-piece. When I'm a mess, they can mend me. And even when that box is empty, they are the piece that completes me.
1: Uh-huh.
0: Ohio's for lovers, parking lots hold tears. My fries are lost forever. And some scars last for years." So they're all Wendy's inspired.
1: These are custom songs?
0: Yes. This is all original material. This is Wendy's-inspired material that they felt the need to release a press release today telling
1: you
0: that...
1: Is Joe West singing?
0: Again, we got Burger King coming out saying, "Lo siento, we've done a terrible job with our service and food over the past 20 years, which is why we've taken a nosedive in satisfaction surveys. But you know what? We've worked hard, and slowly but surely, we're fixing it. Trust us. Give another chance." And enough of you have said, yes, sounds good. I was talking to Ryan Baker the other day.
1: Yeah,
0: Ryan Baker said he went there, had a Whopper for the first time in 15 years, said, oh, it was delicious.
1: I heard that. Didn't it like go word of mouth, too? Wasn't he saying, like, my dad told me, you got to try one of
0: people
1: these Whoppers,
0: have been talking.
1: Son.
0: People have been talking. And now people
1: and
0: will talk and say,
1: it was delicious.
0: You know what? I heard Alien Ant Farm on the Wendy's EP. Singing about eating fries in the parking lot, and I decided to give it a shot. You guys are all a bunch of idiots over there, aren't you? And I know you're listening because I hear from you. You're all a bunch of idiots. Here we are rooting for you. It's not just the fact that we like your food when made properly. It's civic pride involved in that, too. This is Central Ohio's baby.
1: This is one of our things.
0: Yes.
1: Dave Thomas had an island out there in Buckeye Lake. He used to take his friends out there. He had a Frosty machine. Like this, there is nothing better than Wendy's when done right. I still remember when they had the food truck out there for one of the Ohio State spring football games, and they just had people walking around with a pen and a pad, and they said, hey, what would you like in your burger? And you say, like, oh, all right, how much are they going for? They're like, oh, no, these are completely free. What would you like? Complete custom ordered, whatever you want on them, off the menu. Tell them what you want. Go and get that burger. It's the hottest, juiciest, most delicious square-cut burger I've ever had. That was like a time when I was truly happy to be eating some Wendy's. And then you go back to yesteryear when you've got the atriums, you got the glass
0: fronts. One of the songs on this EP is called "I Miss the Sunroom." Yeah.
1: Why don't you build some?
0: So do we. Thanks for reminding us what you used to be.
1: That's the name of a song?
0: Yes, here's the name of the song. There's six songs. Here's the names. First song, "She Said She Didn't Want Fries." Okay. Second song, "Salt in the Wound." Third song, "I Miss the Sunroom." Fourth song, "The Best Combo Meal on the Worst Night of My Life." Fifth song, "It's Not a Phase, It's a 10-Piece." And sixth song, "My Frosty's Funeral." Those are the songs funeral. Right there.
1: Are these all AI generated?
0: No, these are real people. They paid real people.
1: Do they have like any actual artists
0: yes.
1: or bands
0: it
1: listed
0: says,
1: that we've heard of?
0: Maddie Mullins. Again.
1: No. Yeah.
0: I don't know who these people are.
1: What about 10,000 Maniacs?
0: No.
1: Were they
0: they're
1: busy?
0: Not, again, that's not.
1: Sans
0: emo
1: Natalie Merchant?
0: Pop punk.
1: No, it's not. It's not. Yeah.
0: It says all songs were written by Matt Squire, who has worked with artists such as Sabrina Carpenter, Ariana Grande, Good Charlotte, Panic at the Disco, Boys Like Girls, All Time Low, and Sum 41.
1: They're out of their minds. This is a waste of money. You're making songs? Like spoof songs?
0: Yeah.
1: Who's gonna listen to that?
0: You may listen to it and laugh, but you're not going to go there because you listen to the song.
1: I don't think I even want to listen to see how bad it is. I don't think I want to do that.
0: Let's talk about a true American hero. Adam Vinatieri.
1: Oh, my mom's boyfriend.
0: What?
1: Yeah, they had a phone thing when my mom worked at the U.S. Inspect Company.
0: What?
1: She had Adam Vinatieri as a customer, and she became, she loved chatting with him every time that would come up. So now anytime she sees anything Adam Vinatieri, she lets me hear about it.
0: Really?
1: She's already sent me this Instagram. Did you see Adam was kicking a field goal?
0: Well,
1: I'm like, yes, Mom, I did. He's a good man. He's a good boy.
0: He's in the Hall of Fame. He's won many Super Bowls. He's done it all. But now he's in the Guinness Book of World Records for the highest field goal. He made a field goal from an altitude of 11,332 feet above sea level in the Swiss Alps yesterday. Vinatieri's record-setting kick took place at Jungfrau, known as the top of Europe.
1: Was
0: on
1: there a
0: snow-covered ground
1: behind
0: with
1: him?
0: Swirling winds. He say he made the kick. I'm not seeing how long the kick was, though.
1: This is what I sent back to my mom, though. I said, yeah, Mom, like, it looks like it's a 25-yarder. Like,
0: but he did it at altitude.
1: Seems like a crock of crap, you know? Like,
0: crock of crap.
1: High kick. How long was the kick? You got that high altitude. What I want to see you do is I want to see some, like, dude perfect type of thing. Highest, longest kick. You could have put the uprights down the mountain, right? Put the uprights way down the mountain, and you're kicking off of this peak, and then it's like off. How cool would that have been? You could have at least gotten something that's like 200 yards if you booted that thing like right off the ledge and had the wind at your back, uprights down there. I don't care how many takes you have to go through, but have the cameras fixed there. A couple guys wearing their refs, you know, shirts. Throw the arms up. It's good. Like, that's what we should have done. It was a little chip shot at the top of the hill.
0: Timmy has fallen down another wormhole. We'll discuss it.
1: Oh, just wait for this one that I seen.
0: Coming up next, Common Man and Timmy on The Fan.
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8: There's stop-and-go traffic causing a five-minute delay on westbound 670 between Grandview Avenue and I-70, and a couple-minute delay on eastbound 270 on the north outer belt from 315 to 71. 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
0: Common Man here with Jason Barlow from Sell for 1%. I've been telling you about Sell for 1% Realty for a few years, and some of you jabronis still don't believe me. 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
12: This is true.
0: This is truly a family business. 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
12: I've been working with the old man for 21 years now, which is longer than any other human has been able to stand, Dave Barlow, but I have made it. 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
0: So a lot of people say to me still, Sell for 1%, there's got to be some sort of catch involved with that. 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
0: 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We apparently have some Wendy's songs. What do you want to hear? You want to hear, she said she didn't want fries, salt in the wound, I miss the sunroom, the best combo meal on the worst night of my life, it's not a phase, it's a 10-piece, or my Frosty's funeral.
1: You have these?
0: Teddy pulled them up.
1: Teddy, you got these?
0: Teddy pulled them up.
1: How about, it's not a Frosty, it's a funeral.
0: All right, ready?
21: And how you doing, little puppy?
1: God.
30: Fine. And it's little visitor now. At Oyola's, well, how you say it in Cherokee.
21: Oh, well, pardon my French, but I'll be damned.
30: Walker told me I have AIDS.
0: See, Teddy started a first panic over there because he didn't have it pulled up, but then he figured out what I was doing, Teddy. And you went with it. Good for you. Yeah, you could have outed me right there.
1: Yeah.
0: You could say, you're not going to get me, Walker.
1: Light bulb went
0: you're
1: off,
0: not gonna
1: yeah.
0: Tell me I have AIDS.
1: Mike kind of laid the backstory for this one. He was talking in talk back in the break there, saying, you know, we're not going to get popped by Spotify for this, and even had me kind of interjecting. I said, well, probably not, because how could this even get in their brand new stuff? It's probably not going to pop for copyright.
0: You know,
1: it's barely been released.
0: I don't want to give Wendy's the satisfaction.
1: No.
0: I think we probably could play it, not have an issue. But I don't even want to give them the satisfaction. I'm so mad at them right now. This is like one of your children. Just, you got a call saying, can you bail me out of jail again? When are you going to get your life together?
1: Yeah, the answer is no. Sometimes we got to let you fail.
0: You spend the night in jail now. There's a guy in here who wants to make me his girlfriend. Well, good. Don't drop the soap, Junior.
1: Even worse, wasn't it like in Rain Man where Tom Cruise's dad didn't just let him take the car. He actually called the cops on his son. Like, yeah, I know he's just borrowing it, but he stole my vehicle. So let him stay in jail for the entire weekend. That bad. That's what I'm going to do to Wendy's.
0: All right, you fell down another Dear Abby wormhole. I don't know why you do this.
1: What do you mean?
0: You don't know why I do this. Upset, then.
1: It's just, why does anybody watch Maury? Why does anybody watch Jerry Springer? Sometimes you just need a different kind of smut and filth. Joshua Perry likes to watch The Real Housewives. Some of us like to watch Cal Ripken Jr. put people in headlocks and take them off the stage while people are chanting, Jerry, Jerry. And it's I like to read the Dear Abby articles.
0: Steve Wilkos.
1: Okay, Cal Ripken.
0: He just looks like Cal Ripken.
1: Okay, yes, they're the same person. You ever seen him in the same room? Actually, they've done that before. It's a funny bit. So this one says, Dear Abby, I'm housemates with my husband's former mistress. Who, quote, lives like a pig. I had to read on after I saw that. Like, what the hell is going on? And as I read this thing, I just wonder how some of these people are real human beings. I don't get it. I don't get how, like, the guy could be this way. She could be agreeable. Listen to this. Dear Abby, my husband,
0: Dear who?
1: Dirk. Of course, his name's Dirk.
0: Dear who?
1: Dear Abby.
3: Dear God!
1: It's good. I didn't know you were going there either.
0: Yeah.
1: Cheated on me. Dirk Nowitzki cheated on me more than 20 years ago. What's the matter, though? Still cheated on you. He's kept in touch with the woman since then.
0: As you do.
1: What are... Right there! Like, two sentences in! This is not acceptable.
0: All right, so Dirk...
1: Can't be in touch with this woman.
0: Dirk...
1: Even if you're still together.
0: ...screws around with this woman... 20 years ago.
1: And is kept in touch with her indefinitely.
0: Stays Facebook friends and they chat.
1: Or text or chat, whatever.
0: And the wife stays with Dirk.
1: Apparently.
0: Okay.
1: 16 months ago, she told him that she has AIDS. And she is in a bad place.
0: She doesn't really have AIDS, does she?
1: No, she doesn't. Okay, okay. No. That was just a little Walker told me I have AIDS joke there.
3: Dear God!
1: Remember how you just played the clip?
0: No, I know, but we got people listening all the time. They probably don't know what the hell is going on.
1: You got that right, buddy. So then she goes on. He offered to let this married woman, so she's married too, like the other woman, the mistress that you cheated on.
0: The old mistress is married.
1: She's married. She has AIDS too. It doesn't make any sense. So he offered to let this married woman move in with us and didn't tell me until 2 weeks before she got here. Abby, this woman lives like a pig. I love how that's the issue now. Then the issue turns to she's a mess. Her room is filthy. She has broken several things in my house without paying for anything. Before she moved here, Dirk wanted to get her teeth fixed. I ended up paying for it with my credit card. She promised she was going to pay me back, but she's given me exactly $510 of the $5,000 that she owes me. She's got a job. There's no reason why she's not giving me the money. I'm not worried about Dirk cheating with her again.
0: She got no teeth.
1: As she has not maintained her looks or figure over the years. Wow. So, I don't know why I sounded like Adnan Verga.
0: Wow. You know what happens there? Lights out.
1: Oh, wow. My offensive coordinator, David Blau.
0: It feels the same in the dark there, right?
1: Oh, God. Oh, wow. Oh, wow. Still, how much more of this should I take? I asked her to leave once, but he got her to come back. He will not go to marriage counseling as he doesn't think we need it. When I ask him why he keeps her around, he tells me he enjoys her company. Do you think I should contact a lawyer and start divorce proceedings or let this go?
0: You stupid idiot.
1: What a dumb bitch.
0: What's the advice? What could the advice possibly be?
1: Do you want to hear what they said?
0: Oh, I'd love to hear it.
1: It says, Dear losing my mind, my dear. It starts with a my dear.
0: My dear.
1: Dear God! No? No, okay.
0: It's gone now. I don't have it.
1: But you should have kept it. My dear.
0: Hold on.
3: Dear God!
1: You should have left long ago. Call a lawyer immediately. However, since this woman is not a physical threat, resist the urge to move out until you have your attorney's approval. Abandoning your home may harm your case in the divorce proceedings. I think that is a... Very good piece of advice.
0: I want to sum this up. Yeah, I want to do the Cliff Notes version of this.
1: Call a lawyer immediately. Don't do anything until you do. You're also an idiot.
0: No, she's the biggest idiot.
1: Such an idiot.
0: So the husband.
1: This is like worse than Skyler going along with Walt.
0: Cheats on this woman 20 years ago with this other woman. All right.
1: Yeah.
0: 20 years later, they stay in touch.
1: They've been in touch indefinitely.
0: Yeah, they stay in touch. They're still friends.
1: Is married too.
0: And the woman's fallen on hard times.
1: And the husband live in the house
0: without asking says, "Why don't you just come live with us? Plenty of room. Come on.
1: We don't mind if you look around."
0: The wife apparently says, "Okay, I guess." The husband then says, "You know what? She really needs some new teeth. She really's let herself go over these last 20 years, you know, hasn't brushed her teeth.
1: All the chewing tobacco.
0: Right. She needs some new teeth. I think we should pay for her teeth." And the wife says, "All right, I guess I'll pay for her teeth. As long as she pays me back.
1: I'll put it on my credit card."
0: So she hasn't paid her back for the teeth. She's living in the house. She's very annoyed. She's not worried about the husband and this woman porking because she just these hoogles, apparently. But is it unreasonable for me to think that this situation is ridiculous? No.
1: Is it what are you asking?
0: It's not unreasonable.
1: Is it unreasonable?
0: Run away.
1: It should have never happened in the first place. Yes. You need a divorce. Why don't you try loving your life and loving yourself a little bit? That's what this is about. No, like none of this. You can't see how wrong this is?
4: Consider that a divorce.
1: Thank you, Arnold.
0: Thank you, Arnold.
1: Unbelievable.
0: Joe Burrow confirms that he's not a medical doctor. Details next. Common Man and Timmy on the Fan.
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8: We've got a 10-minute delay due to a disabled vehicle that is blocking the center lane on eastbound 70 on the east side between 270 and Bryce Road. And you're going to hit a 5-minute holdup on northbound 71 on the north side between 670 and 11th Avenue. 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
5: Good afternoon. This is Paul Keels. Now winners of six in a row, Cleveland Guardians continue their series in Boston against the Red Sox tonight. Cleveland remains in first place in the AL Central by one game over Chicago. The White Sox will continue their series tonight in Kansas City. Cincinnati Reds try for a second straight win playing in Atlanta against the Braves tonight. The LA Dodgers expecting to have Shohei Ohtani in their lineup. He has been on the injured list since early this month due to multiple injuries. The Dodgers expect him to hit, not pitch, for the rest of the season. Meanwhile, according to reports, New York Giants quarterback Jackson will have season-ending surgery for a knee injury suffered at their Monday night loss to the L.A. Rams. 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You can reach him at 614-470-2000. Breaking sports news when it happens on The Fan, Ohio sports destination.
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7: Do not forget, we got some name dropping with Jeff Rimmer coming up at 5:30. It is a good, clean Wednesday. Going to get to some more emails here momentarily. Goodcleanboy@gmail.com. I've been holding back on you for the last hour. I have had to crap bad. And I can't do it in good faith since we're here in the middle of the show. Like I can't, like,
8: just go
7: talk about being like pee shy or anything. Like I can't do it in the middle of a break.
8: Teddy and I'll be fine.
7: I'm not going to do no, I won't.
8: We're professionals.
7: I'm professional too. And I can make it. I just want to tell you how uncomfortable I am and how danger zone this is. If I start farting
8: No,
7: on the air, I apologize in advance.
8: You can't.
7: I am sorry.
8: You can't fart in here. This is like airtight. The farts before the crap are always the worst smelling farts.
7: Oh no, they're dangerous too, because those are the ones that turn into oops, I crapped my pants.
8: You can't have that.
7: That's why. That's when bad things happen, when you have to crap and you don't just go and do it. It's like you're a kid again, right? It's like, do you have to go? Well, then go to the toilet and go.
8: Go now.
7: No, I'm going to hold it. I don't want to go today because then I'm going to throw my cycle off. Then I'm going to be crapping in the middle of the show for the rest of my life. I go like at 9 o'clock.
8: You're going to hold your crap for the rest of the day? You're going to go to bed like this, you idiot?
7: Can't go to bed like this.
8: No, you can't go to bed like this.
7: Not gonna make it.
8: You gotta poop the bed.
7: you imagine that? Like, we have that phrase. How disgusting is that actually? Like, essing the bed. Anyone ever done that?
8: I'm quite sure people have. I haven't.
7: How does that work? Like, if you have your faculties about you.
8: I don't
7: you
8: think you do.
7: Right. It's only.
8: That's the thing. You don't have your faculties. If you're crapping in the bed.
7: Well, obviously you don't. But I mean, if you're able-bodied and you still, like, has there been anyone that was just really drunk and didn't just piss the bed? Sarah pissed the bed on us one time.
8: Let's
7: we were dating.
8: Call Ryan Russillo and ask him.
7: Ryan Russillo, was that the...
8: Didn't he have something where he
7: walked into someone else's apartment and just laid down on the bed?
8: Right, he was so drunk, he went into someone else's hotel room or apartment or something like that.
7: And just laid down in the bed? Was there another person in the bed, though?
8: Ryan Russillo in your bed? He's a good, clean boy.
7: For God's sake, let the boy sleep in your bed.

0: No, I don't know anything about guys getting so drunk and not having control of themselves.
1: Hey, how you doing? My name's Kirk Herbstreit of ESPN.
0: What's the matter with you, Ted? What's the... He's good and clean and probably at church
2: right now. He just
0: likes
2: his dog.
0: His dog, his country, his family, football. That's all he knows. That's all he knows.
3: What about that politician y'all had on? What do you know about him?
0: I had to ask him why they were booing him. I didn't know.
2: He's got little hands.
0: I didn't know.
3: Hi there, everybody. I'm going to fix college sports. My tiny hands.
0: Joe Burrow, not a medical doctor. He was sacked 5 times, took 10 total hits against the Texans. And he credited one of the hits from defensive end Will Anderson for popping his rib back into place.
2: Yeah.
0: Microphones caught him telling Jamar Chase and T. Higgins that it was really, really hurting him. But after he took that hit, felt better. So he said that Will Anderson popped his rib back in. So congratulations to him. I don't think you can do that. Can you dislocate a rib?
2: Well,
0: can you pop a rib out?
2: Marilyn Manson can take a rib out.
0: So he can himself.
2: Yeah. It's a true story.
0: It is?
2: Happened.
0: He's also Paul from the Wonder Years.
2: Yes. He's both those guys. Would you like to hear some... good clean emails now?
0: Yes, I would.
2: How about this one? My ice cream in the freezer lovers.
4: Flacco, my cracko.
2: Two-parter, guys. Did you see the Baltimore Ravens Old Bay seasoned push-pop bites? I did see this.
0: No, I ain't seen it.
2: Yeah, I saw this on Twitter. It was, as he's describing, you know, like the Flintstones push-up pop?
0: Yeah, I'm aware of it.
2: Well, ice cream type of thing. It had some Old Bay seasoning. I couldn't get, like, good, great detail.
0: But it's ice cream Old Bay?
2: No. This was like a chicken bite. But it was kind of hearkening back to the ice cream pop.
0: Oh, okay.
2: But it had, like, an Old Bay, like, container around it. But you pushed the thing up, and then it had some drizzle on it and must have been seasoned with Old Bay. It didn't give a lot of detail as to what the item was.
0: I don't like when my food extrudes.
2: You don't like your meat in a tube?
0: I don't mind if it stays in the tube. I just don't want it sort of slowly popping out of the tube.
2: To expose itself. Like Jane Lynch when she's in the gas station and I Love You Man, or what is that? What movie? Hey, look at this guy right here. She's got the pig in the blanket. Whoop, there it goes. So anyway, had me thinking about the weirdest ballpark or stadium eats you've ever had. And since it paid homage to, the Flintstones push-up pop, what are your top three good humor or ice cream truck treats? Love a good ice cream truck from back in the day. Creepy music, yeah.
0: Back when I was a youngin'.
2: You got like the...
0: I wanted the one with the bubblegum nose.
2: Sure, where they had like all sorts of different ones. They did like the SpongeBob, they did Spider-Man, Marvel characters. I wonder who gets credit for having like that first one. It's like that kind of chalky kind of ice cream, but it has the cheap as dirt ice cream or bubble gum in the middle.
0: I got to tell you, I was kind of boring though, because I would always go for a good old fashioned ice cream sandwich.
2: That's not boring.
0: I love an ice cream sandwich.
2: That's not boring. I think the strawberry shortcake, or then it's chocolate eclair partner. You know the one I'm talking about that has like the crumblies on the outside?
0: Yes, I know
2: of
0: you're
2: the
0: talking
2: popsicle.
0: About.
2: Just delicious.
0: What about a Choco Taco?
2: Oh, Choco Taco. Didn't they try to discontinue the Choco Taco?
0: I think they did discontinue
2: and then
0: it.
2: There was
0: did
2: an actual revolution to bring it back.
0: That's what maybe, January 6th
2: maybe
0: was.
2: Maybe Wendy's was in charge of getting rid of the Choco Taco. I think I have, actually, you just talked about Joe Burrow. Coach Taylor was talking about...
0: Zach Taylor?
2: Getting the guys like an ice cream truck down there at the facility.
5: I'm looking for a car that's been tricked out to look like an ice cream truck. You know, with colorful pictures of ice cream treats. And it plays a tune that's fun for the young children. Da-da-da-da, da-da, da-da, da-da-da-da-da, da-da-da.
0: I feel violated just listening to it.
5: Shoo, shoo. Yeah, too many hits on Joe Burrow this week. Shoo, shoo, shoo.
2: Oh, that does remind me, though, maybe one of my favorite pieces of audio. This girl is me, but growing up in England. Like, this is my spirit animal, in another body.
0: This is the
2: 9 quid girl, internet sensation, one of my favorite pieces of audio ever.
6: Girls, what's just happened?
7: So, there's an ice cream van there. Silly, it's just two ice creams with two chewing gums in it.
6: Yeah.
7: For bloody £9 for two of them.
6: 9 quid for two?
7: Yeah, 9 quid. That is going to get nowhere. The one that comes on my street is either £1 a pee or £2. That is going to get nowhere with that.
6: No, he ain't, is it?
7: No, he ain't.
6: That's well bad, isn't it?
7: He should know. And he only does bloody card. Stood there with my cash. Bloody hell.
6: That's well bad, isn't it?
7: Bloody well bad.
6: Yeah?
7: Yeah, bet he can hear me.
2: Said, oh my God!
0: There's a
2: she's
0: line
2: great.
0: In that movie. You ever see the movie Kick-Ass with Nicolas Cage?
2: No, I know it. I ain't seen it.
0: Chloe Grace Moretz, whatever her name is. Well, anyway, they're just like ordinary superhero guys, right? And Chloe is like 12 in this movie, right? And she's kicking ass or doing something. One of the nerdy guys.
2: Isn't like Michael Cera in that movie?
0: No, I don't think he's in that movie.
2: Okay, anyway.
0: One of the nerdy guys is so in love with her, even though he's like 20 years old. He's like, I'll wait for her. Like, she's 12, man.
2: Yeah.
0: I'll wait for her. That's what I picture you with this girl. Like, you just wait, counting down the days until you can call her on the phone. May I ask you on a date? You won't get nowhere with me, Timmy.
2: You watch this, and I'm just like, Jesus Christ, that's really hilarious.
0: I've been waiting you out for 10 years. You're finally of age.
2: It's going to get nowhere with that. Just stood there with me cash.
0: Nine quid.
2: Bloody hell, bad.
0: Love it. Arch Manning is taking heat for something else. We'll tell you why coming up next. And Timmy Poops, Common Man, and Timmy on the Fan.
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9: Things are a little slow on southbound 270 on the east outer belt from Main Street to US 33. And we've got a couple minute delay on southbound 270 on the west outer belt between Cemetery Road and I-70. 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
8: From the Logan AC and Heat Services Weather Center.
18: Well, turning drier overnight across central Ohio, lows at 56. Thursday morning, clouds will break, give way to sunshine the rest of the day, highs around 70. Sunny and 70 on Friday. That is your 97.1 The Fan weather forecast. I'm 10 Weather Impact Chief Meteorologist Chris Tomer.
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0: I love a good sucking candy.
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0: Yes, you do.
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2: All right, so do you know, we briefly alluded to this yesterday, and now Arch Manning is under the gun again. Texas quarterback Arch Manning, who last week had the debacle because, again, he's a college kid. We have all this ridiculous crap on social media. You and I are giving him grace. You and I are giving him the benefit of the doubt. We don't think you have to be someone who hates women and is pro-hitting women. None of us are pro-hitting women. Like, welcome to the real world. No one likes that. No one is for that.
0: Well, some Some people are.
2: Yeah, bad people.
0: The ones that hit women.
2: Heinous, bad, dirty, vile people.
0: Right.
2: Not us.
0: Not good
2: not
0: old Arch.
2: Respectable people. And Arch Manning
0: Arch
2: over there.
0: Manning would never.
2: No, we can understand that about him.
0: Good, clean boy.
2: And because he giggled at the Holly Rowe AI video, everyone, it was over for Arch. Arch was done. So, what happened? We go into this week, we seemingly moved past that, right? Like, he said he was sorry, did the apology to Holly Rowe, all that good stuff. The chorus out there that had their pitchforks out about that. You know, some other stuff happened in life, and so that one went away. But this week, I have a little bit of a clip here we'll listen to, and then I'll tell you what a lot of the negativity is about him, that he's being too short now. Now he's being criticized because he's not doing enough in his press conference. They said that it was like 56 seconds worth of answers. It's not that he just sat there for 56 seconds. People got to ask questions and he responded and he made eye contact. But they said that it was like 19 questions and only 56 seconds worth of answers. I got you like 30 some seconds of it for the example. And to divvy up like when it's a different answer, because I didn't have all the questioners in it, I thought I would just put like a Gary Busey, yeah, like to like splice it up. So here it was.
0: Come on.
1: No, not much. No, I'm sure I will this week. Yeah, definitely excited to play. Hostile environment, SEC road game. That's what it's all about. I think so. Just being kind of us against the world mentality. Just trying to find that in practice this week, be consistent in practice. Excited for this challenge. Nah, I just never visited. Josh does a good job using his legs when he needs to. I think sometimes I don't need to take these unnecessary hits like he does. He does a good job of not. Yes, sir. Lots of clean up. That's what we got practice for this week. Excited for the challenge.
21: Yay!
1: Yeah, we played it a bunch today. It's not bad. No, sir.
0: Good clean. Come on. So
2: there you go.
0: Look at him.
2: There you go.
0: Not like his uncle who's teabagging chicks at Tennessee.
2: So we got this dude, like the one dude seemed to be like the, it bothered him the most guy. He says, so this guy's Jason Page. He is with the Sports Wrap with Jason Page. Check your, it's always good when you have to say check TV listings in your Twitter bio, right? Media personality in Las Vegas. He says, so let me get this right. Arch Manning shows people who he really is when he calls an AI depiction of a man slapping a woman hilarious. And as revenge towards the media, he decides to answer 19 questions this way. Just keep digging that hole, kid. That was what he had to say about Arch Manning.
0: Just ridiculous.
2: We may as well just
0: now
2: get rid of him.
0: I will say,
2: hide the body.
0: That carving a swastika into your head like he did, probably not the best idea.
2: It's a little much.
0: A little much.
2: What if the Inglorious Bastards did that to him?
0: It's different. Somebody else did it to him.
2: But why would they do it to you?
0: They kidnapped him.
2: They're not going to do it to you unless you're a Nazi. They're good and clean. Like, that's their punishment. I reckon you're going to take off that Nazi uniform.
0: The UFL. Teddy, you like the UFL, don't you?
2: Wake up, Teddy.
22: Aviator.
2: Shock your nipples.
22: Wings
0: what?
22: Up.
0: Was that noise? Is that Timmy's die?
22: Is what?
0: Die?
22: My Rhea?
0: Rhea Perlman?
22: Nice name.
0: Sneaking out of your news.
22: Diarrhea is a great name.
2: Rhea would be a good name.
0: It is
2: a name.
0: UFL, we have the Columbus Aviators, and this is really a league that's on the come, I think.
2: C-O-M.
0: No. not at all.
2: You really?
0: There's a U in UFL, and there's a U.
2: Shut up. You really suck. You know that? You can't say that. That's my least favorite phrase, maybe of all time. And
0: well, you know what?
2: It doesn't even have the word moist in it.
0: This spring, when the Columbus Aviators are coming on your TV. All right. You'll have two new teams to keep an eye on. Now, we already know that Houston and Birmingham gone.
2: Mm-hmm.
0: They got rid of those teams.
2: Right.
0: So now they've added
2: classic markets.
0: Rhode Island and Colorado. All right.
2: Colorado.
0: Colorado.
2: Colorado?
0: Pawtucket, Rhode Island.
2: Oh, the Paw Sox.
0: And Colorado Springs, where Lieutenant Joe Kenda lives.
2: Colorado Springs. Is that Air Force Academy?
0: I believe so.
2: Right.
0: Yeah.
2: Fort Collins is the other one, Colorado State.
0: Yeah. Here is a statement from UFL co-owner Mike Repelay and Jeff Repelay.
2: Jeff Repelay could play anywhere. He's a great utility man. Don't you say anything bad about him.
0: Actually,
2: and a great mustache, too.
0: Let's put this statement through the lie detector machine. We have a lie detector. Mm-hmm. We don't always, you know, dust it off, but we're going to do so here. Ready? 2026 is an incredible year for the UFL. And seeing the response from our fans, players, and partners has made what comes next even more exciting. There's real energy around this league right now, and we're thrilled to bring that energy to four new markets. We said in July that our next step was finding the right markets, venues, and fan bases where we can work with local leaders to build the strongest franchises for today and for the future. And we believe Colorado, Rhode Island, and they're planning on the next year to have two expansion markets in Oklahoma and Utah represent those qualities. We're thankful to the local leaders and partners who believed in this vision and have helped us get here. We can't wait to see these markets come to life. And the best part is that this is just the beginning of bankruptcy.
2: It's a beautiful product.
0: I like it.
2: Here's the thing about
0: Teddy, how many games you go to last year? How many Aviators games?
2: I love it too.
22: I watched several of them.
0: How many games you go to?
22: I told you I watched several of them.
0: What was your favorite one? The loss to loss to
22: Birmingham.
0: Were they even pick any team in the league? They lost to them.
2: Teddy, you could actually be like their grandmaster out there.
22: Ring the victory bell out
2: there?
22: They
2: would get you like an outfit. Like you could have a crown and a cloak and a staff. You could walk around there and do whatever you want. Like you're their A1 fan. And you didn't go. Not one game.
3: Thank you, Ted. Thank you, Ted. You suck.
22: But there's plenty more games to go to.
2: What do you think Cardale?
22: Be around for a long time.
2: What do you think Cardale would think about
0: that? What is
2: that?
0: His official job title? Does he even know?
22: Well, they got him in the building.
2: Man.
22: That was the big thing.
0: Right. We hired Cardale Jones.
2: They got him in the
0: building. We don't know what we're paying him for.
2: You said they got him in the building.
22: Yeah. And then
2: what's the building? Where's their building?
0: It's in Texas.
2: Huh?
0: Isn't that where they all live?
22: Yeah.
2: What?
0: Yeah, they don't live here.
22: They just fly in for
0: the games. They fly in for the games.
2: Who all lives in Texas?
0: The team. Everybody who runs the Aviators.
2: Yeah.
0: The players live in Texas.
2: Yes.
0: The coaches, the front office staff, they all live in Texas. Nobody lives here.
2: Why?
0: I don't know,
22: money.
0: Marco.
22: To save money.
2: To save money?
22: Yes.
0: At Menards.
2: How are you
0: save big money at Menards?
2: How are you saving money? By flying back and forth with
22: because you're all centralized.
0: Yeah, you're all the players.
22: It's
0: live
22: the Wahoo
0: in
22: Express.
0: Texas.
2: Put them up in a cheap apartment for the season.
0: No,
2: what am I missing here?
22: It's called saving money, Timmy. Economics. Come on, think about it.
2: But they're running this league.
0: So, if you say so.
2: So how do they know anything about economics when they're running this league that will fail?
22: That's why they're trying to save money.
2: I don't
0: name
2: understand.
0: Dropping with, are you confused? Me too. Name dropping with Jeff Rimmers coming up in 2 minutes. Colin Mann and Timmy on the Fan.
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23: We've got a 10-minute holdup due to a disabled semi that's in the center lane on eastbound 70 on the east side between 270 and Bryce Road. And there's a small holdup on northbound 315 from Kinnear Road to North Broadway. 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
0: Common Man here with Jason Barlow from Sell for 1%. I've been telling you about Sell for 1% Realty for a few years, and some of you jabronis still don't believe me. 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
7: This is true.
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7: I've been working with the old man for 21 years now, which is longer than any other human has been able to stand, Dave Barlow, but I have made it. 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
0: So a lot of people say to me still, Sell for 1%, there's got to be some sort of catch involved with that. 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
0: Oh, it's time for Rims. Rims joins us on the Bryant Heating and Cooling Systems Fan Guest Hotline. Hello, Rims.
9: I'm a little upset here, boys.
0: Why?
9: I am very upset. Well, listen, I happen to be tuning in to the open of the show today.
0: Uh-oh.
9: And about 5 minutes in, there was a comment from the great Mike Ricciardotti. I had my fill of Rimmer last week. I got news for you. I am like a bad penny. I am not going away, ever.
0: No, first of all, you didn't understand what I said. When I said I had my fill of Rimmer, it means I went to an all-you-can-eat buffet and I really enjoyed it and I ate all the food and I was satisfied.
2: It filled my soul. Yeah.
0: It filled everything about me, your visit. I wouldn't have gotten through the week without you, Rimmer.
2: His heart was full.
9: I'm not buying it.
0: I did enjoy seeing your wife. It's been too long since I've seen Farrell, and I don't know how she stays married to you. I really don't.
9: 51 years, big boy.
0: 51 years. You tricked that woman. You've kidnapped her for 51 years. God bless.
2: How do you explain that, Jeff? What is, you know, a lot of us are, you know, married men and we're not closing in on the year 50 yet, but what's your trick? Like, what's your tip to, no, don't
9: charisma.
2: Tell me about your tip, but what's the secret to staying married for that long?
9: The tip. My charisma, my personality. And just being Jeff Rimmer, I dedicate the book to her. She deserves that. I mean, she basically raised my two kids while I was gallivanting all across North America doing baseball and hockey, among other things. So, yeah, the book is dedicated to Farrell, and rightfully so.
0: We have two preseason games under our belt now for the Blue Jackets and two more left to go. The first one was a 1-0 shootout victory, and then the one last night was a 5-1 loss in Buffalo. I know you've watched some clips, or maybe you watch the games on streaming. I don't know, but give me your thoughts on the first two games.
9: Well, I wouldn't get too alarmed about that. Number one, I think Rick Bonus is doing the right thing. He took a look at some of the younger players in those two games, and what you're going to see for these final two games are basically the team's roster going into the season, which begins October 1st. Against Buffalo at Nationwide. So, yeah, it was a chance to look at some of these players. The results, the fact they only scored one goal in the two games, and, well, that's certainly not enough. But, again, it was the younger players getting an opportunity to play, and now it's for keeps. What I would like to talk about, and I'm surprised you guys haven't brought up.
2: We're going
9: to
2: bring it up really, right now.
9: Well, let me say this. I understand the Blue Jackets have made a significant, I mean, a really solid offer to Fantilli. And this is me talking, not any inside information. So don't try to say, Ricciardotti, I know what's going on. But for me, at this point, I think they are looking at working something out vis-a-vis term. How many years will Fantilli commit to? Does he give up a year or two of free agency? I know that's what the Blue Jackets want and deserve. They're throwing out the kind of contract that hopefully can get him signed, but I think a sticking point here right now. And I believe things will get done. There's been progress made, as I said, and I think now we get to the finish line once they work out the term of the deal.
2: This is not the only roadblock, I guess I would say, to getting the season off on the right foot. A lot was made about the comments off the ice by Kirill Marchenko about the, you know, you like playing, you know.
0: I like hockey.
2: Right.
0: Do you like hockey here in Columbus?
2: Yes. I mean, I guess there's just a belief, you know, amongst the fan base here that between Fantilli and this deal, you know, taking a while to get done, and now these comments from Marchenko, do we wind up seeing this guy traded, you know, in the early stages of the season? What are your thoughts and viewpoints? These are, you know, key players, obviously, that we're talking about, as you know, Jeff.
9: Yeah. First, Fantilli, just to conclude on that, I don't think it was in his best interest. And quite frankly, being in a part of the National Hockey League for 48 years, I can tell you players that miss training camp, and in this case, he's already missed over a week, it's not conducive to getting off to a quick start. Yes, he's in great shape. He has been working hard, but you got to be around the team. You've got to see the new implementations that Coach Bonus and his staff make. You need to be around the team and ready to go on the 1st of October, getting through the, although it's a shorter training camp, getting through camp. So, I'm not saying that Fantilli won't be in great shape. He will be, but I think everybody would have preferred, him included, to have been here for the entire camp. But obviously, there was no discussions before July 1st. His agent refused to talk in terms of a contract until they got to that free agent date. And let me tell you, a lot of that is kind of encouraged by the Players Association. They are enjoying these ludicrous contracts. And I'm going to get to name dropping here because I've got an important point to make. Actually, several important points. But the fact of the matter is, with these salaries, it's going to cost pretty good hockey players. I'm not talking about Columbus. I'm talking across the National Hockey League. They're going to be unable to keep those players based on, yeah, the salary cap's going up, but the money is going to a few short players. And what about the rest? Getting back to Marchenko, he was being coy, obviously. I expect him to have a great season. This is the last year of his contract. He'll be a restricted free agent, so the Blue Jackets still own his rights. I don't expect a trade unless somebody bulls over Don Waddell, and Waddell's made it very clear he wants equal in return if he trades Marchenko. So you're going to see Marchenko here for much of the year, if not the entire season, and maybe even until next year because the Jackets own his rights.
0: Name dropping with Jeff Rimmer. You said you wanted to get to name dropping, the actual dropping of the names. Who are we dropping today?
9: I am dropping the great Bobby Orr. And it's a funny story because when I got home from Columbus, I got lit up one side and down the other by Mr. Orr because, number one, he ordered 5 books through Amazon and wants them for his family and says he wants to order more for his friends. But he says, how come you were in Columbus and people were able to get books there? So I had to very, very softly tiptoe away from one of the greatest players in the history of the game and a very good friend. So now he's insisting that there be some type of Barnes & Noble signing down here as well so he can get the books and be around. But the other thing I wanted to say about Bobby Orr is this. He is, again, a former agent, a former player, and he sees a big discrepancy in the National Hockey League. And one, by the way, that the league has already stated that they are going to address here in the future. You're going to see players that are going to make astronomical money. Take a look at the Minnesota Wild here now. They've got the young Russian, and they've got Quinn Hughes. Hughes unsigned. He's going to get $20 million plus. He's going to get Makar money. So basically, they're almost at $40 million of the cap that's now over $100 million, but that's for 2 players. How can teams compete moving forward when you have, well, the majority of your salary cap paying 2 players and just 2?
0: Well, what's the alternative there? You already have a salary cap. It's a firm cap that's supposed to sort of smooth everything out for every team to be able to compete. But what's the answer to the problem then, I guess?
9: Well, the answer to the problem is teams are not going to be able to keep too many players making that kind of money or even close to it. I mean, these guys that have signed contracts, including signing of Carlson by Anaheim to an offer sheet, I mean, it's crazy. It's absolutely crazy. Does he deserve it? Yeah, because the offer sheet came. Mm-hmm. But it really took the whole salary structure out of the league. And I can tell you, 31 other teams are despising the Philadelphia Flyers for what they've done.
22: Well, it kind of goes back to what you're saying about where things are with Fantilli. Obviously, like, this whole thing is boiling down to his camp is trying to ask for a way bigger average, you know, annual number than what they see his numbers would dictate. And they're probably saying, yeah, well, those are those team situations.
0: They're projecting.
22: It's not yours.
0: They're projecting numbers into the future instead of looking at what he has.
22: He is a young core player to you. You know, he's that important to you guys. Don't talk about any of these other young players that may have done more numbers. Like, this is what we're asking for. And then that's something that the Jackets have to think about, like putting that much investment into one player. And we all know that they need to do it. Like, they need Adam Fantilli. You need him.
9: No, it's getting done. As I said, it's getting done. And you look at Nathan MacKinnon in Colorado. You look at Connor McDavid. You guys agree? Arguably the best player in the National Hockey League presently.
0: He's okay. Sure. Fine.
9: Those two, MacKinnon and McDavid, it's crazy, aren't going to make as much money as these other players that have just signed contracts, including Bedard and Makar and these other guys. I mean, it's ridiculous.
0: I don't disagree. I just don't know what can be done about it.
9: Well, as I said, teams are not going to be able to compete with their best players in the future here if these salaries continue to go up and you're tying up. I mean, look at the Minnesota Wild. They think they've got, if they can get Quinn Hughes signed, and I heard a rumor from a pretty reliable source that he may not even sign in Minnesota, be unrestricted, and he'll get $22 million. I was told this yesterday, $22 million plus to sign with the Philadelphia Flyers. Why? Because he likes the coach there, Rick Tocchet, who was his coach in Vancouver before he left and bolted for Philadelphia. I love Tocchet. Great guy, great coach, great person. But, hey, if you're hanging your hat on a coach who could get fired the next season that you sign a contract, I think that's a big mistake.
0: Rims, when we talk to you next week, we will be one night away from opening night. Looking forward to it, my friend.
9: And I am as well. And you'll get your fill of me again in 7 days.
0: Oh, I know I will. Name dropping with Jeff Rimmer on the Bryant Heating and Cooling Systems Fan Guest Hotline. Back page coming up. Common Man and Timmy on the Fan.
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23: There's a couple-minute delay on southbound 270 on the west outer belt between Cemetery Road and I-70, and about a five-minute holdup on eastbound 670 between 3rd Street and 5th Avenue. 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
20: For 50 years, Sherrod Brown voted how he was told. 1975 to today, different presidents, different issues, but Sherrod Brown's vote never changed. 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When Washington Democrats needed Brown's vote, he gave it every time. Sherrod Brown voted with Biden, 97%. Schumer, 95. Bernie Sanders, 92. That was the Democrat Party he joined 50 years ago. But times have changed. Now extremists are taking over. They're not asking for your vote. 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And Sherrod Brown will fall in line. 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Sherrod Brown, times changed. 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SLFPAC.org. SLF PAC is responsible for the content of this ad.
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28: Common man Timmy, happy Wednesday to you.
0: You know, Brandon, Beamer, you're here. I got a story for you.
28: Okay.
0: I think you're going to like this story. A 27-year-old man was arrested Saturday night after police say he urinated on another patron and repeatedly punched him inside the restroom of a Northgate bar. This is in Kentucky.
2: Does this have to do with our Northgate again?
0: No.
2: Jesus, if I hear about that gate one more time.
28: How do I unsubscribe from our own emails?
2: We have a little issue with the getting emailed about the Northgate, and we're all tired of it. This is different. What happened
0: here? According to an arrest report, this dude, Harry Deer, was his name, was standing at a urinal when a University of Kentucky fan walked up to use the adjacent one and reportedly said, "Let's go, Kentucky." The victim told police that Deer then turned, began urinating on him.
28: For saying, "Let's go, Kentucky?"
0: As you do. The victim reported that as he walked away, Deer struck him in the back of the head before punching him approximately 9 times in the face till he fell to the ground. Arriving officers noted the victim was bleeding from the mouth, had an injury to his right eye, and was covered in urine. And it wasn't his own.
28: I think there's a protocol when you go in and Use the rain potties, as William likes to say.
2: You don't
28: need to talk. You don't need to discuss. Nothing needs to be said to each other.
2: Agreed. You certainly don't yell out. I mean, if you're not even at like a ball game, I can understand like when you go into the men's restroom when you're at the arena.
28: There's 300 people in there.
2: Yeah. You know, and you got like a guy that's wearing like his Illinois jersey at the shoe. Hey, Illinois sucks, man. And it's like, OH!
28: Yeah, that's fine.
2: That's going to happen. Then you just pee on him.
0: So what you're saying.
28: That's just guys being dudes at that point.
0: This guy was asking for it.
2: Yeah, that's right.
0: Because he's the one that started the conversation. He's the one that went in there and said, let's go Kentucky.
28: Yeah,
0: and the other guy turned, apparently said nothing, peed on him, and punched him 9 times. So you're saying this is what he deserved.
28: I'd say that's vindicated then.
2: Yeah.
28: Okay. Yeah. I know go to jail Fridays in a couple of days. I think that guy shouldn't go to jail.
2: Okie dokie. You thought that was going to go another way, didn't you?
0: No, I actually agree with both of you. And I'm glad that you're both here.
2: Thank you. All right. Let's not do that. Let me go.
0: Emails?
2: Some good, clean emails right here. Somebody, I wanted to pull the one up about your watch collection. Our guy Eric here says, my GCBs. When are we going to get a Common Man's Basement episode about Common Man's watch collection?
28: You're
2: That's
28: not.
2: Pertinent because you're going to do an episode on Thursday at 8 o'clock. Do not miss that on YouTube. He said, I'm just starting to get into watches. Would love to see what the collection looks like or any suggestions for a budget under $800.
0: I have many suggestions for him.
2: Possibly.
0: I'd like to actually answer that email. Can you star that for me?
2: And it is starred.
0: So I can answer that. But no, I'm not going to. Mm-hmm. I'm not going to do
28: Come
0: that.
28: Come on, let me see your stuff. Let me see your watches,
2: hey,
28: man.
2: Show me them watches.
28: Come on, let's see them.
2: Come on.
0: I'm going to show you all my cool stuff that you don't have. So there's this, and this is expensive.
2: And you know what? You can't have it.
28: I say let's rob them.
0: No, I'm not going to do that. I'm going to show you my gun. Get out of here.
2: It's not coming from you. He likes your watches.
0: I know, and that's why I will communicate with him directly. But I don't like people that do that, where they go on social media and say, hey, look, I'm on a PJ. I'm on a private jet. It's like, good for you, you douchebag. No one else needs to see it.
2: I know what you're talking about, but I don't think it has to come from a conceited place.
0: No, but more often than not, it does.
2: I know, like I've shown some of like my card collection, and it's not about like I don't even have cards that are crazy valuable. I guess maybe if I had a Michael Jordan rookie card that was worth $10,000, graded in a PSA 10, then would I not be able to show that? Then would it be like, ooh,
0: yeah,
2: big boy, got the Michael Jordan card?
28: I think it would. I think it would.
2: So that's our old friend Dave Holmes then, because he's got one of those.
28: Does he?
2: He's got but. He should have sold it long ago
28: because those suckers,
2: they were like, you could have gotten like 40 grand for one of those at one point.
0: What does he have?
2: He bought an entire, it's Fleer, I think is the set. Like they missed a few years. So then like they had to backload some of like the big rookies in that era. And it got the Michael Jordan rookie card with one of like the white whales, even now, like even from the wax
28: era. Like a set,
2: like he got the whole box. Okay, like he traveled across state lines, he made a deal with somebody, like went to Indiana, and he like got to like sift through them and look, and like all the pertinent cards that you would want are there. Bought the whole set for like low thousands or something, but which was fine if you get the Jordan and it looks good.
0: And he did
2: pays, and he did.
0: What is it worth?
2: You could look it up. It's anywhere from like I guess 5 to 15,000.
0: Oh, okay.
2: For one card?
0: But it's not life-changing money. You said he paid thousands of dollars for this set.
2: Low thousands, and that one card, though. But my point was, there was a time where that card was like going for... It was when The Last Dance was playing, and it was COVID.
0: All right.
2: And he did this before that, because COVID was when cards went bonkers.
0: So what you're saying is Dave Holmes is a big, giant loser for not selling the card.
2: Yes, big idiot for not
0: Buckeye show
2: when he should have.
0: Is coming up. What's coming up on the Buckeye Show tonight?
28: Guys, we got an hour tonight. Our good friend Justin Zwick is hanging out with us. We'll get some final thoughts on the Kent State game before we turn our eyes to the Illibuck coming up here this weekend, Ohio State and Illinois. Maybe or maybe not. We'll talk to Joshua Perry, and what are we most looking forward to in the upcoming college football weekend?
0: Buckeye Show, top of the hour, right here on The Fan, back page.
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2: All right, my sledgehammers. 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Can't say flashlight.
28: Microwave.
2: It's got to be an actual tool for getting a task done. Mikey, it seems from listening that you aren't doing the most Bob Vila action in the world.
0: I don't know what that means.
2: Timmy, you said you did some bathroom flooring, but I was curious for both of you.
0: Needle nose pliers.
28: That's a good answer.
2: It's the power drill for me.
28: I think it's the drill for me,
2: too. The power drill, the cordless. I mean, I used that a ton over the last, 2 weeks when we were redoing all the rooms. So, and you can, again, with the different bits... I got the Allen wrench bit set.
28: You can do whatever you want with it.
2: And I can't tell you.
0: Change the bits?
2: Oh, my God. I switched the samples, changed the bits up. I had the Allen wrench thing. I was just taking the beds apart.
0: Spit
2: the metal screws. Yeah. It's great.
0: Don't want to strip it, though.
2: You can't.
0: Don't want to strip. You strip, you screwed.
2: If you the very screw that you're screwing.
0: Righto. See you tomorrow. See you tomorrow.
2: Bye-bye.
0: Common Man and Timmy on the Fan.
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23: Things are a little slow on westbound 70 on the west side between West Broad Street and Hague Avenue. And watch out for a disabled vehicle that's on southbound 71's off-ramp to Stringtown Road on the south side. 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The temps are cooling off, but the savings are still hot at Fresh Time Market. 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I'm Nicole for 97.1 The Fan Traffic.
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0: Common Man Fan here with Jason Barlow from Sell for 1%. I've been telling you about Sell for 1% Realty for a few years, and some of you jabronis still don't believe me. So I brought in one of the owners, Jason, to have a little chat. First of all, I have the unfortunate pleasure of knowing your entire family.
9: This is true.
0: This is truly a family business. Talk about that a little bit.
9: I've been working with the old man for 21 years now, which is longer than any other human has been able to stand, Dave Barlow, but I have made it. Trained by my uncle, working with the old man.
0: So a lot of people say to me still, Sell for 1%, there's got to be some sort of catch involved with that. But there's really not, right?
9: No, there's honestly not. And that's the number one thing I get as well is, well, this is too good to be true. What is the catch? There's no catch. We were 6% agents for

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5: Good evening, I'm Jacob Reimer. The Cleveland Guardians go for their 7th win in a row tonight at Fenway against the Red Sox. First pitch is at 7:10. The Guardians still hold a 1-game lead over the White Sox in the AL Central. The White Sox are in Kansas City continuing their series with the Royals. As for Cincinnati, the Reds go for a second straight win in Atlanta, taking on the Braves. It's a battle of lefties with Andrew Abbott throwing for the Redlegs across Chris Sale for Atlanta. They get started at 7:15. The LA Dodgers are expected to have Shohei Ohtani back in their lineup. He's been on the injured list since early this month. The Dodgers expect him to hit, not pitch, for the rest of the season. And in the NFL, Giants quarterback Jackson Dart will have season-ending knee surgery after he suffered one in Monday night's loss to the Rams. 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
5: Off and rolling here on a Wednesday. I'm Brandon Beam hanging out with our guy Jay-Z Justin Zwick here this evening. Reimer doing a great job there with the live update behind the glass. Tonight, Justin, happy Wednesday from the San Diego of the Midwest, Columbus, Ohio, my friend. What's going on? Good to talk to you, buddy.
9: Well, I feel like we're more the Seattle of the Midwest there, Beamer.
5: 100%.
9: Over the last however many months that this rain has been coming down, I don't think it's ever going to stop.
5: 4 months, I think.
9: Somebody told me we have 10 days of sunshine to look forward to, so I'm going to hold on to that and just keep my fingers crossed.
5: I think we got a couple of good days coming down the pipe. I think maybe a little bit cloudy, same vibes tomorrow, but on Friday and Saturday, like, it's supposed to be absolutely gorgeous here. Yeah. And if you have to substitute, you know, Sunday, Monday, Tuesday, Wednesday, even a little bit of Thursday to get a beautiful Friday and Saturday, I'm actually okay with it. I'm fine.
9: Yeah. I like to get a little tea time in on Tuesday afternoon if I can.
5: You can play golf when it's cloudy out. It's fine.
9: Well, not when it's wet and you're standing in standing water.
5: But you did.
9: Well, I have.
5: Yeah. You did it yesterday.
9: You're right. I walked it. My socks were soaked when I got home, but yeah, I did it. I guess I forged ahead.
5: Hey, the next 6 days, sunshine and a high of 76 across
9: Let's go.
5: 6 days.
9: All right. Now we are the San Diego of the Midwest.
10: You're telling me that you don't like golfing in a quarter zip? Or pants or anything?
9: No, I love that idea.
10: Okay, because like that's like my favorite time of the year.
9: But I don't like walking up an incline just slipping because it's so muddy and so wet. And the rough is 5 inches thick because they haven't been able to get a mower on it. Like,
5: what about ramming your golf cart into someone else?
10: I wouldn't know anything about that.
5: Slippery.
9: Oh, yeah, that's right.
10: You guys wouldn't know anything about that. I don't know what you're talking about.
9: Mansfield, right?
5: Yeah.
9: Reimer's a bad driver.
5: We got assaulted twice. One by Reimer and one by...
10: I tried to stop.
9: I'm surprised, Beam, that you didn't come in with a neck brace on after watching what your quarterback did last week for the Bears. I'm surprised you didn't follow suit.
5: You know what?
9: And just really overreact.
5: I also think with the amount of velocity that... we slammed into television's Adam King. I should have sued him. I've seen his wardrobe. Oh. I've seen all the different suits that he has. You're right. I had a lawsuit on my hands.
9: You had one, dude. You missed out.
5: He's going to be out for the season. Actually, he's playing golf.
9: You did say your neck was a little sore today.
5: It was.
9: Yep. Maybe that's a lingering effect.
5: Long-term ramification.
9: That's right.
5: Just like Caleb Williams. But I'm back. I can play some golf.
9: Well, Caleb might play next week. We're not sure.
5: Well, he might play on Monday. Who knows? I know they're not going to add an additional quarterback to their roster. So we'll see what happens on that front. We got a great show lined

0: up for you here. An hour for us, the return of the Inside Edge coming up at 7 o'clock, and then 8 o'clock gets you out to the Browns preview show. Quick aside, how about your Cleveland Brownies over the weekend?
1: Let's go. Super Bowl's back on track,
0: that's
1: baby.
0: Right. Little Baker Deshaun revenge might game.
1: Be, Deshaun, can he be MVP and the, what's the one, not returning player?
2: Comeback player.
1: Yeah, comeback player. Can he be both?
2: I think, yeah.
1: Because, I mean, the way he
2: looks.
1: Reason
2: he can.
1: I think we have it. In the bag.
0: Super Bowl champs, MVP, comeback player of the year.
1: We got it all going right now.
0: Rookies of the year, I mean, offense,
1: going
0: defense.
1: Down and taking care of Baker down in Tampa.
0: If there, which is, this is a whole other thing, and we'll get to some Ohio State talk, I promise. There's a reason why I don't bet on the NFL.
1: Oh, gosh.
0: And it's because if you and I were talking about last week, like if there was one certain thing that you were walking into last weekend thinking, it was that Baker was going to go nuts and that the Buccaneers were going to win. Like there was probably no person on planet Earth.
2: Especially wanted, after a loss, too.
0: Yeah, that wanted to win that game worse than what Baker Mayfield did.
1: No doubt.
0: And then the Browns
1: I text my buddies about 10 o'clock Sunday morning. I said, you guys are welcome. We will win this game because I just bet on the Buccaneers.
0: and
1: what happened? And what happened? I paid $10 for a win.
0: Yeah, or if you are going to do it, hedge with the heart and bet on the opposite team. That way, if you do lose, you do make some cash off.
1: Everybody's happy.
0: You're going to be good. How much does a playmaking ability factor into what Ryan Day looks at quarterback? We're going to hear from him coming up in our next segment. Joshua Perry might join us at 6:30. He might not. I don't know. We'll check and see. If not, we'll do a little Illinois prep, a history of the Illibuck. And then at 6:45, we'll get into the college football pulse. What are we most looking forward to? By the way, quick note. We also have another pair of Skip Mossick's personal tickets to go see Ohio State versus Illinois coming up this Saturday at high noon at the Horseshoe. So stay tuned. We're going to be giving those away here in just a little bit.
1: Caller 99.
0: Yeah. Make sure Reimer open up the phone lines now. It's going to take a while.
2: I unfortunately do not have that option.
1: I know. I'm teasing.
0: It's going to take a while to get through 99 calls. You know what? Credit to the great fans of this show and Buckeye Nation.
1: It would happen.
0: You would get 99 calls. Like you could cycle through 10 times on our 9 bank phone line, actually 11 times. That's math. And then you would be able to get to 99. 100% you would.
1: Yeah, I think they would for sure. I mean, to come to the Shoe and the Big Ten opener, who doesn't want to see that?
0: I mean, you get to see Brett Bielema.
1: Burt coming to town.
0: Get to see the Wooden Turtle.
1: Yeah, everything. You know, it's got everything you want.
0: I just told you it's going to be
1: beautiful weather.
0: 70 degrees and sunny.
1: Let's go.
0: You know, it's going to be.
1: Maybe we should try it. Reimer, get ready. Let's go.
0: Yeah, it's going to be.
2: Absolutely.
0: It's going to be awesome. All right, let's leave Kent State in the past, Jay-Z. Your final takeaways from that game before you now open the Big Ten season. 9 games, 10 weeks. Big Ten season, your final takeaways from Kent State and this non-conference schedule that Ohio State has navigated so far.
1: I was really excited about the first quarter. I thought that looked like it was supposed to look. And then the second quarter happened and, you know, you just had a few things that went wrong. And, you know, that is something that everybody's been harping on, you know, since that game. But what it comes down to, we still won 59-3. It is what it is. We took care of business. Maybe it didn't look great. And there's things to get cleaned up. But when you're in a game like that, where you're supposed to win, you do win. Coaches are, I mean, not happy about some of the stuff that happened in the second quarter, but in another way they are, because you get to go and coach really hard coming into this week. You know, if everything just went smooth and it looked great and blah, blah, blah.
0: No, we don't need to work on anything this
1: week. Yeah, you know, like the guys might be feeling a little bit better about themselves. And, you know, you get that opportunity.
0: And I don't want you to feel good at all.
1: Not at all. No, we got a 9-game stretch. I mean, Ryan talked about it in his press conference about, you know, just all the big games coming up. And to be able to, not that they don't coach them hard anyways, but to be able to just kind of zone in on a few things, like, all right, this isn't good enough. This was against Kent State. We got to do better because these teams coming in that we're going to be playing the rest of the year are not going to be Kent State. They're going to be better, and we have to be better. So, I mean, I think in his press conference, we always say he doesn't say anything,
0: in front of a microphone. Yeah, that's a mistake.
1: That's a mistake, and, you know, he's challenging guys, and he wants to see the second level running game get going, and, you know, he wants to see the third short, fourth and short get taken care of, and, you know, it's just, I think it's good going into this. I think we'll be fine.
0: And then even like on Saturday afternoon, listening to his post game before coming on with you, I mean, he's obviously got a little bit of an edge to him. And even during the press conference yesterday, like I went back and listened, and again, you'll hear some of him coming up in our next segment. Like there's a, there's a nice little edge to him right now, and I'm sure that that's going through the entire building. And you listen to some of the players and what's being said, and it's like, well, nobody's happy about a 59-3 victory. And I know that, you know, Ohio State fans can be mad about anything, and we do get mad about anything, mm-hmm. and we nitpick. Like, that's exactly what Saturday was. It was nitpicking, because you did win the game 59-3. Are there certainly some things that you need to clean up and address before getting to bigger, badder opponents? 100%. Absolutely. But the way that they're navigating it right now, like, it seems rather intense over there.
1: Yeah, I mean, I think it is. And I think it's probably a combination of kind of how things went in the fourth quarter of the Texas game, and then you pile that on to the Kent State second quarter, and it's just like, all right, what are we doing here?
0: Yep.
1: Like, we got to get our stuff together, because we got a gauntlet that we're about to go through.
0: Efficiency.
1: Yeah, it all seems to be the same, you know, the same stuff, and that's what, you know, the fans kind of harp on, and we kind of harp on, and you nitpick
0: of
1: on,
0: course.
1: And, you know, because that's what we want to see get fixed, right? It's something that we saw last year that wasn't great towards the end of the year. And then we start this year off, and all we've heard about is, like, we got to fix that stuff and coming into this season. And it's like, well, we haven't really gotten it fixed. And now, granted, you go watch the film, there's opportunities. You know, we're just not taking advantage of those opportunities, you know? So it's like more of the execution of, hey, we're calling some good plays. We got to make sure we're hitting when the guys are open or when the holes are there. We got to make sure we're getting past that linebacker, bouncing off of him, and getting that extra 5-6 yards.
0: And I think that's what it comes down to, you know, coaching during the week, making sure that your players are comfortable enough to trust themselves when you get into that split second decision, right? And like, you've played at this level, you know how fast those things happen. You and me, we're sitting here, Reimer, we're all watching the game, and we see Brandon Ennis clear on a crossing route. You know, there's so much space in front of Julian saying, go! It's easy to say, you know, from here. But I think that, you know, coaching all the way throughout these weeks, that's probably why they do have an edge to them, because that stuff that we're talking about is there, and it's not being taken advantage of.
1: Yeah, it's being shown on the eye, and this guy doesn't lie, right? Mm-hmm. So when you're showing those plays, I mean, back-to-back plays, Julian, step up.
0: Yep.
1: Create some room. We saw Luke Fahey do it later in the game, and he completed a pass downfield. And it's like, you just got to be moving towards the line of scrimmage. You can't sit back there and take 2 sacks, or, you know, take, you know, one sack on a 4th and 5. You got to give your guys a chance.
0: Yeah.
1: You know, so there are those teaching moments there, and that's something that we heard a lot of coming into this season. And it's just like, all right, first game he did it a couple times, and then the third game it's just like, all right, we can't forget about this. We got to be moving up. There's room for you to go get some yards, or just give yourself a little more time for somebody to break open. So you know, there's a lot there, but it's going to be good, you know, to get that teaching done here before the Big Ten season starts.
0: All right, speaking of that, how does the playmaking ability factor into how Ryan Day evaluates his quarterback play? You'll hear from him on that front coming up next. It's the Buckeye Show on the
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12: from the Logan AC and Heat Services Weather Center.
13: Now, the rain chances decrease overnight tonight across central Ohio, and the clouds, though, hang tough. Low temperatures at 56. Now, on Thursday, morning clouds give way to sunshine the rest of the day. A drier day, highs around 70. Friday, sunny and dry from start to finish, and 70. That is your 97.1 The Fan weather forecast. I'm 10 Weather Impact Chief Meteorologist Chris Tomer.
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0: Hey, now, my guy Jay-Z, Justin Zwick here this evening. I want to let you know that we here on The Buckeye Show, brought to you by our good friends over at CareSource. An interesting comment in the YouTube chat. This from Cam on the Browns front, saying, I'll be at the Browns game on Sunday, and I'll be interested to know, to see how the fans react to Deshaun Watson being the starting quarterback. I'll tell you one thing. It would be much different if the Browns were 0-2.
1: Oh, for sure.
0: Yeah.
1: And if he had played like he did the first game and that second game against Tampa Bay, you couldn't put him back out there. And I think the reports were coming out like they're going to reevaluate the quarterback situation after the second game. And it's like, well, he looked pretty good.
0: I think that was a straight up tie-in. If he bombed,
1: yes,
0: then we're going to replace him and not trot him out for the home opener.
1: Because it would be really bad. I think it's still probably going to be bad. I think you're still going to see the defense be introduced at home so they don't have him trotting out there as the starting quarterback.
0: Yeah, if I was the marketing director, whoever's in charge of that game day ops for the Browns, I probably wouldn't have the PA announcer say Deshaun's name.
1: Don't do that.
0: I think I'd steer away from that one.
1: But I'll tell you, winning solves a lot of problems.
0: Yes,
1: and
0: it does.
1: They go out and he looks good at home.
0: You guys are 1-1. You got to be feeling
2: good.
0: Why
2: did they release that like practically before the game?
1: Because they were expecting him to look bad again.
0: I think they wanted to get ahead of it.
1: They wanted to get ahead of it,
0: anticipating that he would bomb, and then he didn't.
1: Because the first week looked pretty rough.
0: It looked really rough.
1: And they thought, if he does that again, there's no way we can play him at home. And he went out and he looked like an actual NFL quarterback.
0: He did.
1: And it was nice to see. You know, the Browns look somewhat competent, and the defense played well. Offense went out and did what they had to do.
0: I thought for sure after that, like, four-hour weather delay or anything, I'm like, they're going to come back out here on this field and just get smoked.
1: Yeah.
0: And then they didn't.
1: We got lucky.
0: Got the Panthers at home this week. Feeling all right about it?
1: Yeah, no, I don't mind the Panthers.
0: Yeah, it's fine.
1: I mean, we're good there.
0: They were sunk 59 points on them. You'll be all right. They only scored three last week.
1: That's true. That's right.
0: Still
1: we might score 40.
0: Yeah, no, still averaging 31 points a game, you know? It's all right, though.
1: It's not bad.
0: Here was, we were just talking about playmaking abilities in our last segment for Julian Sands. Step up into the pocket, make some plays with your legs. Saw it, obviously, in the first game against Ball State. Texas, a whole different animal. Would like to see him do it a little bit more. Texas, I'm sure, was keying in on it. Last week, I think, was probably an example, Jay-Z, if you want to see him tuck it and go make some plays. Here was Ryan Day yesterday during his press conference talking about the playmaking factor and how much he evaluates that in a quarterback's play.
14: I think anytime you're looking at quarterbacks, you first off want to look at competitiveness. When you think about the different quarterbacks I guess we've had here, they've all come in different shapes and sizes. You look at the guys who make it in the NFL, same thing. Mahomes, you look at Allen, you look at some of the different guys, they all have different ways to do it. I mean, Tom Brady couldn't move, and like you say, maybe, you know, wasn't a quote-unquote playmaker, but made a lot of throws and was a really good quarterback. Then you look at someone like Lamar Jackson, you know, maybe you would say he makes plays, but like that's his style of play. And so to me, the number one thing is competitiveness and understanding that at the end of the day, you have to move your team down the field, score touchdowns and win games. That's what it comes down to. So there's a lot that comes with that, as you know. And, you know, the accuracy of being able to throw the football is just a part of it. So much of it is just leading men. And there's a lot that comes with that, like you said. So whether you can do that with your feet or with your arm, it kind of depends on your skill set. That being said, you know, all of our quarterbacks have the ability to make plays with their feet. And so when things break down, you know, whether it's extending or scrambling, that's an opportunity to continue to get first downs. And that's it. So I guess that's really what it comes down to in terms of, you know, making plays. If you're making throws, you're making plays. If you're making plays with your feet, you're making plays with your feet. So, you know, all things that we talk about in evaluating quarterbacks, and not just evaluating quarterbacks, but what we coach here at Ohio State.
0: I think obviously you look at the, you know, the size and the skill of quarterbacks who have been here since Ryan Day was here. And he's right. I mean, they are in all shapes and sizes. Mm-hmm. You look at Dwayne didn't want to run. I mean, mm-hmm. Dwayne would sit back there in the pocket and pick you apart with that rifle that he had for an arm, 5,000 yards and 50 touchdowns. And then Justin comes in, it's like, all right, well, this is an entirely different weapon. He's going to be able to move around, do some different things. CJ could move around, refused to move around. and then you had Kyle McCord, of course, and then Will Howard, who was a little bit of a hybrid of both. And I think the frustration from Ohio State fans, and again, I don't want to speak for the entire fan base, is that, you know, this was the same thing that we were talking about last year. Mm-hmm. And, you know, just the unwillingness to tuck the ball and run, even though there is a lot of space. And I don't even know if it's unwillingness. He probably has so much trust in his arm that he thinks I can put it into these spots. But I also think it's been intensified by what you've seen out of the first few weeks of Lincoln Keenholz at Louisville.
1: Well, yes. Yeah, I mean, that makes you just be like, oh, look, we had a guy right here that could run around and make all these plays, and he's really exciting. And you know, I don't know that his leash would be that long if he were here at Ohio State. You know, I think they ask the quarterbacks to play a certain way. And, you know, yes, if there is some room there to go up and get a few yards, we want you to do that. And I think Julian has had that opportunity, especially against Kansas State. I mean, the two times we're talking about, there was definitely opportunity for him to step up. And, you know, I think it's a thing of he has total confidence in his arm, but he has confidence in his offensive line as well. So he's just thinking like, yep, they're going to get them out of the way. I'm going to sit in here and I'm just going to make this throw. And, you know, sometimes you just got to help those guys out a little bit. You get a little deep in your drop or you get sitting back there and, you know, the defensive ends are aiming at a point and they're going to that point.
0: They're
1: going to
0: get there.
1: At some point they're going to. And, you know, it's just like, I remember back in my days, like, all right, you got to start, you make your drop and then you're just moving towards the line of scrimmage. So if something does happen and it breaks down, you're at least not taking an 8-yard sack. You're taking a 4-yard sack. And if you can, and there's room, you bump out and you go get 3 or 4 yards, you know, if you're able to get up there. And, you know, Ryan talked about, you know, Tom Brady. Tom Brady would tuck it and run if he had it open. It didn't look great.
0: But he did it.
1: But he would do it. And, you know, and that's one of those things about leading men that Ryan was talking about. It's like when your offensive line or when your offense sees you do that, when it's maybe not something that they know you're 100% confident or comfortable with, like that gets them fired up and it gets them going a little bit. And that's like leading the men and showing them like, I'm going to do whatever I can to help.
0: I'm going to put my helmet right through your sternum.
1: Exactly. You know, maybe don't not that, Julian, don't do that, but go get a couple yards and then dive or, you know, take it, you know, slide and just, you know, be positive gain instead of a negative sack. So, I mean, I'm, you know, you're coming in this year, last year, what we had 6 sacks through 12 games and we're at 5. You know, this year already, you know, I don't
0: know if that's a product of the quarterback or the offensive line.
1: I was just going to say, like, I don't know what it is. I think, I think Julian could help him out a little bit, you know, especially on a couple of these sacks. Like, just step up. There's room there. You had room to step up and move to the left and create some more time for yourself. And he just, you know, didn't do that against Kent State. I mean, he scored a touchdown against Ball State. He did it, moved up, maneuvered his way around and found some room to get into the end zone. I think he had that opportunity against Kent State and he just didn't do it for whatever reason. And that's what they have to get figured out of why and like, how do we move forward getting you to the point where it's like, yes, it's there and you're going to take it.
0: Yeah, for sure. Also, here was Ryan Day talking about assessing the game from Julian Sand that he had against Kent State.
14: When you come out of games like that, you can see really nice throws and really good plays and just like say, well, no, that's what he's supposed to do. And that is true. You know, we have a high level of expectation for everybody and that's just not the quarterback. But I think we all want, you know, a higher level of consistency. And but you know, I think, again, we need to get into these conference games and start to play. And, you know, I know that there's plays in that game that were sort of just you know, out of sync that, you know, definitely stick out. Now, that is going to happen in games, but we want to be perfect. And we're going to need to be in order to get to where we need to be. So, you know, I think there's a lot that goes with it. I think that, you know, overall the protection has been solid, but we got to trust our feet. We got to get the ball out on time. And we got to, you know, when it's time to make plays, we got to make plays in terms of third down, red zone. Because that's really, to me, where some of the biggest issues have shown up.
0: Those last 10 seconds were the most important thing that he was talking about. When it's time to make plays. Use your feet and then go out and do what you need to do. And also, too, I mean, it doesn't help that the short yardage run game situation like hasn't been great over the last year and change now. So maybe that would alleviate some of the pressure for Julian Sand and what he's facing right now to tuck the ball and go. If you had the faith and ability of like, hey, turn around, hand the ball off, you get 3 yards, you know, on a fourth and one.
1: Yeah, they were not even talking about this, right?
0: Correct.
1: When you drop back on a fourth and four, fourth and five, and you know, you get keyed in on one side of the field and like you gotta be able to see the rest. You gotta be able to know where everybody else is and use your feet to help you get through those progressions. And then if they're not there, your feet are helping you go somewhere else. Yeah. And you know, that's just there's a two big glaring, you know, a couple big glaring plays where it's like, all right, this could be better and we need to make it better if we want to go and, you know, accomplish what we want to here this year with the Big Ten championship and, you know, the playoffs and a national
0: championship. It's gotta be better.
1: It's right.
0: And it's good. It's good right now.
1: No doubt.
0: But it's gotta be better.
1: He's also, you know, he set the standard last year. Like,
0: yeah,
1: man, he didn't miss throws last year. Like, he put the ball on everybody. And, you know, even the play before the third down, like, he misses Christian Bennett, I think, on the little tight ends, whatever it was. He got rid of the ball quick, and, you know, it was an outreach. You know, he tried to catch it one-handed, but the ball wasn't a Julian Sand ball. You know, like, it didn't hit him in a place where he could catch it and make a play for it. And it's just like, man, he get that one, that's a touchdown probably. And then you had two more come on at the end of it. It's like, you know, we expected in a second year, like, him to be perfect.
0: Yeah.
1: And now maybe that's not
0: literally
1: fair.
0: Perfect.
1: Yeah. I mean,
0: and it's not.
1: It's not fair. He was still 18 to 22, had a great game, you know, statistically speaking. But there's just, you remember those plays where it's like open guys or a missed throw. And it's like, man, we're not used to that. And, you know, it just kind of gives you that feeling like what's going on here, even though at the end of the day, 18 to 22, 243 yards.
0: Not bad.
1: Not a bad day. Now you're helped out by the Hail Mary. You get an extra 50 yards on that one.
0: Yeah.
1: And another completion, which usually doesn't happen. But when you look at the end, it's like, all right, that's not a bad day at the office, 18 to 22, you know? So it's just those little ones, and that's what everybody nitpicks and hangs on to. And I understand it, and they have a right to.
0: Because at some point, they're going to bite you,
1: like the ones against Texas. Like, all right, McEwen, wide open, and we just sail the ball on it a little bit. Like, that's a game-changing play to where we're all feeling much better about ourselves if we make one of those, you know? And that's a win for us, and we're not worried about, well, if we have two, you know, if we have another loss, then we're really up against it. It just changes the whole outlook on the season.
0: We're going to get into some of the history of the Wooden Turtle. Well, Wooden Turtle now, former live turtle, known as the Illibuck.
1: Until you killed it.
0: Well, I didn't do anything to it. That's coming up here in 2 minutes. It's the Buckeye Show on the...
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0: Hanging out with our guy Jay-Z, Justin Zwick, here this evening. Jay-Z, why don't you fire a number at us that isn't 99?
1: Two.
0: Caller number two, quick on the trigger, 614-821-9710. That's the phone number. You get in, you talk to Reimer, and you're going to be walking away with a pair of Skip Mossick's personal tickets to go see Ohio State versus Illinois for the Illibuck coming up Saturday at noon. Caller number two, 614-821-9710. Compliments of our very own Skip Mossick to go to that game on Saturday.
1: What a nice guy.
0: He's the best.
1: He is. I mean,
0: he's the best. He's got so much going on Saturdays, too.
1: Yeah.
0: I mean, it's going to be 70 degrees out there for whoever
1: beautiful
0: wins.
1: Beautiful day in the shoe. It's not too hot. Just go out and enjoy a nice day in Ohio Stadium.
0: And hopefully...
1: Caller number two.
0: Yeah, be caller number two in a nice performance against a Brett Bielema-led Fighting Illini team that will never, ever give up.
1: That they won't. And they're going to come out with some trickiness, I'm sure. It's going to be interesting to game.
0: Yeah, they're reeling a little bit, too. Lost to Duke, we'll see what happens. Nice little bounce back, but again, I think Illinois, it's a nice Big Ten team to get started with for your Big Ten season. It's at home, too. I know it's not in the Champagne Room. Things get a little wonky and weird.
1: Can get a little wonky
0: when you go there, so you're in the friendly confines. You're feeling all right about that. Before we get to the history of the now wooden turtle of the Illibuck, and then which was formerly a live turtle, which started all the way back in 1995, here was Ryan Day talking about the Illibuck Trophy. And I haven't heard this, so I have no clue what he says about
14: it. It's tradition. It's history. I'll talk quickly to the team about that before we have our 2:30 meeting today or during our 2:30 meeting today. What's at stake? I think guys know what's at stake. There's a lot at stake when you play conference games, but it's just the pageantry and tradition of college football. And you know, I think that's what makes college football great.
0: It's the one trophy game that we get to play in.
1: How do you think the turtle came about? Do you know the history?
0: I'm glad.
1: Are you going to
0: educate
1: us?
0: I'm glad that you asked me about that. All right. So I was reading this from Matt at 11 Warriors, who always does a very good job. He is a great follow on X, the Everything app. He's not Jack Park, but he has a lot of historical context for Ohio State in the history of everything. All right. So this is dated November 27th of 2020. All right. So this is almost 6 years ago. Red Grange rivalry and death, the history of the Illibuck. 95 years ago, which now is 101 years ago, Illibuck, Ohio State's only trophy game, came into existence. At the time, Ohio State and the Buckeyes most hated, Illinois was Ohio State's most hated rival. To raise the stakes, the annual contest to another level, Ohio State's Honor Society, Bucket and Dipper, And Adias Sachem, I don't know how to pronounce that, so we're going to fake it, of Illinois decided to make a trophy game. To honor the yearly battle, the best and brightest in two honor societies decided that a living turtle was the proper proper trophy to represent the longevity of the rivalry. The thinking behind a live turtle was the expected lifespan of the reptile. If the Buckeyes won the game, Bucket and Dipper would keep the turtle named Illibuck, and if the Fighting Illini won, then their society would keep the turtle as well. Between 1919 and 1933, the game against Ohio State and Illinois, season finale 13 times. All right, so before you got Ohio State and Michigan at the end, it was always Ohio State and Illinois. All right, so that is a pretty wild thing to comprehend. All right, listen to this. To say there was a buzz for the seniors' visit, Red Grange came here. All right, 84,295 fans packed Ohio Stadium that day to watch the Galloping Ghost and the Fighting Illini face Ohio State. Living up to the hype, Grange led Illinois to a victory over Ohio State through a 13-yard touchdown pass in the second quarter to put Illinois up 14-2 at halftime.
1: Banger.
0: Late in the third quarter, the Buckeyes scored to make it a 5-point game, but Grange stepped up to make two interceptions in the game's final 2 minutes to steal the win. Illibuck hit the road to take up residence in Champaign for the next 365 days. All right, so that was the first one, was Red Grange. And they get the first.
1: And it was a live baby turtle.
0: I don't think it was a baby turtle. It was just a turtle.
1: Just a turtle.
0: Because the lifespans were so long on it that they said, hey, this thing's going to be around for a long time. 1926, Ohio State traveled to Memorial Stadium for the second game of the Illibuck series. Second time for the Buckeyes to play Illinois in their new home. Trailing 7-0 in the fourth quarter, the Illini crossed the goal line to pull within one. However, the extra point was missed. College kickers still existed all the way 100 years ago as they do today.
1: Go straight to.
0: Ohio State claimed its first victory in the new trophy game and its first in Memorial Stadium. Illibuck was heading back to where it belonged in Columbus as to where its short life would end. Officially, Illibuck's demise on April 13th, 1927 occurred in the Bucket and Dipper's bathtub. The uncertainty is based on what caused the untimely passing. Did the turtle possess a defective heart? Was the water too hot and turned Illibuck into turtle soup? Was foul play afoot? Maybe, but an unofficial story that should be considered and the most likely cause of death of the original Illibuck was passed on by word of mouth through the years. The story goes something like this. The members of the Bucket and Dipper had a spring party and decided to allow the Illibuck to be a part of the festivities.
1: Partake in the party.
0: During the celebration, a great plan was hatched, and it was decided to fill the bathtub with booze and let the Illibuck go for a swim. That genius idea led to the Illibuck ending its life through alcohol poisoning. It was around for 2 years, and then they pivoted and decided to go to a wooden turtle.
1: Oh, my goodness.
0: After that.
1: That would have been on the short list of reasons why the turtle died.
2: That's awful.
1: They threw a party. I think I saw it when I was in school with an alligator. These guys threw a party and threw the turtle in a bathtub with booze.
0: You know, I don't want to name any names, but I know someone who I'm not even going to say. I know someone who maybe had possession of an alligator when you were around.
1: Yeah. I saw a couple of them, I think.
0: Okay. Yeah. And then they just decided that it would be a good idea to move it to a wooden turtle, which you paint every couple of years with the score.
2: Who in college has possession of an alligator?
0: Well, obviously you didn't go to the right college.
1: You didn't party with alligators back in the day, Ryan?
2: Dangerous animal.
0: I don't know, man.
1: They were just little ones back then. It's probably big now in the Olentangy. Yeah.
0: That's what it was.
1: Because
0: I saw some weird stuff when I was in college, man. I'll tell you what.
1: I've seen a little bit of everything, but I knew how that story ended before you said it. I was like, they had a party and they thought it was going to be awesome to get the turtle drunk.
0: And then it wasn't.
1: And then it wasn't awesome. And then they had to go get a wooden one.
0: All right. So there's been like five or six different wooden turtles now since the inception.
1: Because, you know, they're throwing that thing off balconies at these parties.
0: I'm telling you, man, it's one of the trophies in college football. It is, I'm not going to say it's one of the best, but it's ours. It's the one that we play for.
1: Isn't it amazing that's the only one we have?
0: It's shocking.
2: Like, I think that's amazing that, like, that was the heated rivalry. And, like, I know, like, Indiana's history is not great, but, like, to still think, like, they're the state next door. Like, why was that not one of the most hated? It was in basketball when they were in their heyday, but it was Ohio State and Illinois as one of the most hated. Like, that's crazy.
0: I feel like every game that Minnesota plays in the Big Ten is a trophy.
1: They got
0: game.
1: Something, yeah.
0: Like, they're 100%.
1: Don't they have an axe in for one
0: they've
1: game?
0: They've got an axe. They've got the jug.
1: The jug.
0: They've got something else.
1: And I think they get to play them like every year.
0: I think they do because Michigan, Minnesota this weekend, that's the little brown jug. And then Minnesota against Penn State is the governor's victory bell, which I didn't know was a thing.
2: Yeah, they have four.
0: Minnesota, Wisconsin is the axe. And then what's their other one? The five bits of broken chair trophy against Nebraska.
1: Well, they just needed to have something to like cherry on top if they get that win those games.
2: Did you say the Penn State one?
0: Yeah.
2: That's weird to me. They have a trophy game with Penn State.
0: It doesn't make any...
2: It makes zero sense.
0: But also, too, it's not like Penn State was there like when Minnesota was in the Big Ten. No. Like, Penn State is a late addition. And now you're just creating a trophy Minnesota's game in the 80s?
1: Well, welcome to the Big Ten. What do you guys want to play for?
0: Yeah. I'll tell you what I want to play for. I want to play for the governor's victory bell.
1: Yeah, sure. Let's do it.
0: How do you get one of those? I would like Ohio State to formally sign a petition with, like, Oregon to play for something.
1: Just why not?
0: Just do
1: if
0: it.
1: You can just come up with things, let's go for it.
0: I don't know what it would be.
2: Oh man, a mixture of a Brutus nut and a duck.
0: The battle for Phil Knight's will.
1: Yeah.
0: Yes.
1: Changes hands every few years.
0: Like let's do something with that attached to it. Both great Nike schools, but yeah, I mean we've got great trophies across the Big Ten, but the fact that Ohio State only gets one and it's against
1: and it's a turtle
0: and it's against Illinois.
1: And neither school has a turtle to do with anything.
0: The
1: longevity of a turtle was like what they went with back in the day.
0: Yeah, all right.
1: Couldn't come up with anything better.
0: And those guys were scholars.
1: Yeah, they were scholars.
0: Doesn't make any sense. But it's great. It's our trophy. We love it. It's going to be on display on Saturday, and hopefully it retains its rightful home here in Columbus. Congratulations to Ryan from Columbus. He was the winner of Skip Mossick's personal pair of tickets to go see Ohio State versus Illinois for the said Illibuck Trophy, which will be, again, on showcase on Saturday. We'll have one more pair to give away. That will be coming up tomorrow in our time trial Thursday, 30-minute show before we get you out to the jacket. So we'll have to do that tomorrow. But we will be giving away one final pair of Skip Mossick's personal tickets to go see Ohio State versus Illinois at the Shoe coming up on Saturday. What are we most looking forward to the upcoming college football weekend? We'll get into the Pulse coming up next. It's the Buckeye Show on The Fan.
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0: Checking out my guy Jay-Z. Final segment for us here on a Wednesday. Interesting question coming in from Cam again on the YouTube chat. On a serious note, what happens to Tavian St. Clair next year? I don't know.
1: Yeah.
0: My inkling and likelihood would be that he's still fighting in a second position battle right now, but it's obvious that Luke Fahey has a little bit more trust of the coaching staff, Jay-Z. That's why we see him a little bit earlier in games. And unfortunately for Tavian, he had the interception on Saturday as well, which doesn't help things out. But like nowadays in college football, man, like second year, third year guy, like not getting play time, you get buried in a depth chart. You know what happens?
1: Yep, we saw Lincoln Kleinholz do it, and you know that is what it is. It's not over. I mean, I don't think Ryan. I mean, Ryan would be the first to tell you, like, no, this is not. This competition is not over. But you know, Luke's just giving us a little bit better feel if we need to put somebody in the game there, and we got to get him those reps just in case we do need him, and that's where we're feeling right now. But you know, he's still got a lot of games, and a lot of stuff could happen here over this next year. But
0: of course,
1: you know, it is one of those things where you're like, you just think. You know, you talked about the interception, like when it rains, it pours, right? Yeah. You know, and it's just like it has that feeling like, all right, is he going to be looking somewhere else or is somebody else going to be looking at him saying we can mold him into what we want him to be? And, you know, it's just a lot of time left in the year, but that would probably be something that he's probably thinking right now in his head. I'm sure he's in it saying, you know, what am I going
0: to
1: be doing next year?
0: Well, it's awesome. There's 9 games left to go. Yeah. Right?
1: Long way to go. A lot of season left.
0: 9 regular season games left to go.
2: Who's to say Julian doesn't go to the draft either?
1: Well, draft thing you see come out about quarterbacks for next year, he's not on any of them. So maybe he does come back.
0: I don't know. You know what? Tune in and find out. Because we'll tell you whatever happens right here on the Buckeye Show.
1: As soon as it
0: breaks,
1: we'll let you know.
0: Reimer, what do you have for us tonight?
2: So there was some court rulings made today. Indiana's Stephen Daly and Kalen Watt win a preliminary injunction against the NCAA and are now eligible for Indiana.
0: Okay.
1: Are we still doing this?
0: Yeah. I mean, that's great. I know it was big news for them when they decided to come back because they didn't sign pro contracts. So that was a whole different deal than what LSU was going through because they technically, like Kurt Cignetti told them this might be coming down the pipe. Like, hey, I know you have some injuries. Maybe don't sign a pro contract just in case there is an off chance that you can come back. They got the injunction today. They're going to be good to play, and which makes a really good, pretty good Indiana defense much better.
1: Yeah, that's interesting. Right? With the injuries and whatnot, I guess I can understand that, but I just feel like if you're not going to let the other guys get another fifth year, like how do you let these guys?
0: Yeah.
1: I mean, I guess they didn't sign a pro contract, so there you go. That's a little different ball game, but golly, Indiana just gets better, huh?
0: Yeah, they sure do. I tell you what, there's an interesting first half against them for Western Kentucky, and then they put the gas pedal down.
1: And they turned it on.
0: In the second half. By the way, speaking of Indiana, interesting game coming up here this weekend for them. They are at home. They're in Memorial Stadium. That is a Friday night 8 o'clock game for the reigning national champion Indiana Hoosiers against Northwestern, because Northwestern plays the Friday night game, and then next week is the unveiling in the grand opening of their big new shiny Ryan Field, which, by the way, looks awesome.
1: Oh, that looks, everything they've done out there facilities wise right on the water, and then this new stadium they have, I mean, it looks beautiful. So, and where they have Penn State coming to open that thing up?
2: That is correct. That on a Friday too?
0: It is.
2: Yeah.
0: That's what. So their season is a little bit weird. So they played Colorado this past weekend, but they have also already had their bye week. So So they've got to play now 10 straight games, 10 straight weeks because of the delay.
1: They wanted to maybe push it back to have most of their games in the new stadium.
0: Yeah. So they took the bye early. And then, very weird for Big Ten standards, they do play Ball State week number 5. So, like, traditionally, you know, you get nine
1: Big
0: Ten games
1: season,
0: in 9 weeks.
1: And that's what you get, yeah.
0: But they took their bye early. But, yes, Penn State next Friday for them is when they're going to be playing their grand opening of Ryan Field out there. Opposite side of Illinois, Ohio State going on at noon. Texas and Tennessee, the number 16 marching back into Neyland Stadium for the first time in 30 years.
1: Yeah, it's going to be an interesting one.
2: I hate that it's at noon.
0: Why?
2: Just, it clashes with Ohio State, Illinois.
0: There's two TVs in here.
2: Yeah, I guess that's
1: but
2: true.
1: But it would be, I would like to see that game at night. I think that would be a big one for Arch to go in there. I mean, they had us come down and then play them at night. They should go on the road and have to play at night as well.
0: What if I can sell you Texas A&M and LSU at 7:30 and also Oregon and USC at 7:30? Does that...
2: Texas A&M just lost to...
1: Oregon, USC maybe gets me going a little bit. I'll watch that
2: more than I do LSU, Texas A&M, because Texas A&M just lost to Kentucky.
0: So did LSU. LSU just lost to Ole Miss.
1: Yeah, but
0: two losers in a row. Wow, losers. Loser programs. Wow. Can't believe it.
2: I mean, nothing that Clemson's special or anything, but they beat the brakes off Clemson. Like, they're still a good team.
0: Yeah. Yeah,
2: like, they're still... I don't know.
1: They only dropped two spots in the polls, right?
2: Yeah. So A&M dropped all the way down to 23, and Kentucky's still not ranked.
1: Still not ranked.
2: It's interesting.
1: And we're at 7. We dropped one after winning 59-3.
0: Hey, that's because of that second quarter. Because the AP voters were really locked in on that second quarter.
1: Four or five plays that didn't go well for us in the game. They really knocked us down on that one.
2: And they were up by 20 by the now number one team in the country in their building and dropped 6 spots.
0: Yeah, yes. How does that make sense?
1: It doesn't make any.
2: Yeah.
0: All right, so then at 3:30 you get Oklahoma and Georgia. Ole Miss traveling to Florida. And I like Pete Golding's messaging this week, where he's like, guys, Florida doesn't give two blanks about what happened last week. Like, you need
1: is Florida
0: to,
1: still favored in that game?
0: Florida is like favored by 3.5 at
1: which
0: home.
1: Which is nuts, right? Ole Miss just jumps up to 4th in the country, and they're going on the road.
2: Maybe a lot of people jumped on Florida thinking letdown spot from Ole Miss.
0: I mean, it was the highest of highs that you can get in college football, right?
2: But they also were pointing at Lane Kiffin after that,
0: as they should have.
1: That confidence is through the roof too, though, I'm sure, after getting that game and having it go the way that it did.
0: Oh,
1: so,
0: they gotta be feeling 10 feet tall and bold.
1: Yeah, exactly.
2: I don't know. The swamp's not easy to play in.
0: Yeah, but it's a 3:30 game. It's not a night game.
1: Try to ask Jacoby about that and see what the swamp is like. He didn't give me any info on
0: no,
1: it.
0: No, he didn't. No. He said knee braces. What are you talking about? Number 81. Who is this guy? What are we doing over here? Who is number 81?
1: I gotta look into that.
0: Reimer, if you have a second, can you give me my out time on the...
2: 56:40.
0: Okay, it is 56:40. I just wanted to make sure, because I know that the inside edge could be a little bit changing. Then at 3:30, good one as well. Iowa travels up to the Big House to take on Michigan.
1: Yeah, that's 3:30. That's going to be a...
0: It's
1: interesting that's not Big Noon when you have two ranked teams going at it.
2: Oh, I wonder who moves the needle more.
0: Mm-hmm.
1: Mm. Well,
0: it's fair. The Illibuck.
2: Wonder who that
1: it's
2: is.
1: The Illibuck game.
0: Yeah. Does Iowa, Michigan play for anything? I don't know.
1: Probably.
0: You're right. They probably
1: Paul Bunyan's boot or something like that.
0: Paul Bunyan had big boots. Iowa, Michigan trophy game. I don't think it is. Maybe it is. I'm not sure.
2: Isn't that Michigan State, Michigan?
1: Paul Bunyan? Yeah, it might be. Yeah.
0: Yeah. Iowa and Michigan do not play for a traditional regular season.
2: Why don't we just all play for trophies? Like every game.
0: Every game in the Big Ten.
1: It's a victory bell on every game.
2: Exactly.
0: Is it Notre Dame, USC that played for the Shillelagh, right? Wasn't that a trophy game? Or am I making that up?
1: I don't know what a Shillelagh is.
0: I think it's a leprechaun stick.
1: Is that what
0: I think so. I'm sure that's what a Shillelagh is.
1: I just learned something new.
0: Shillelagh?
1: Good luck. I don't know.
0: Shillelagh.
1: At least that would make a little bit of sense.
0: A wooden walking stick and club or cudgel, usually made out of a stout, knotty blackthorn stick with a large knob at the top, associated with Ireland.
1: Yeah. All right.
2: It began in 1952.
0: The shillelagh?
2: Yeah.
0: All right. And then it paused for 4 years until we get it back on the schedule. All right, you can kill the music. Before we get out of here tonight, our fan poll at 971thefan.com or on X the Everything app at 971thefan. How concerned are you about the Adam Fantilli contract situation with the Columbus Blue Jackets? Very concerned, a little concerned, not concerned. Jay-Z, I will default to you as the diehard Blue Jackets.
1: I am very, very concerned about this.
0: My neighbor
1: I don't know how I'm going to watch a game.
0: My neighbor was working himself into a tizzy the other day about this. He's like, hey, man, what's going on with Fantilli? I'm like, I don't know.
1: I'm not trying to get rid of him. He said, no.
0: I'm not a part of the organization. How would I know what's going on? Different reports coming out each and every day.
1: The Buckeye show, not the Blue Jackets show.
0: Hey, but you know what? Who will tell you their concern level is these guys who are coming up next. Jay-Z, I had a great time with you here this evening. I had so much fun. Let's do it again Saturday afternoon in preparation for what is hopefully a big celebration for the Illibuck. All right?
1: Yes, sir.
0: Everyone have an awesome evening. Austin is back in with me tomorrow. We got the Inside Edge up next on The Fan.
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17: Wednesday, September 23rd, and the Columbus Blue Jackets are 8 days away from their home opener next Thursday night against the Buffalo Sabres inside Nationwide Arena. Welcome to the Inside Edge. I am Dylan Tyer. With me is Jody Shelley. Jody, the Blue Jackets are halfway done with their preseason. They opened up with a shootout victory, 1-0 over the Red Wings in Columbus. Then last night, they hit the road to Buffalo and lost that game 5-1. So before we get into anything else, because we do have a lot to cover. Early impressions, it's been all about effort so far in these preseason

0: I don't mind a little bit of chaos, but there's business to be done. And there were some instances throughout the offseason, the Wierenski situation. But it got ironed out. He's here at camp. He's one of the best players, if not the best defenseman in the National Hockey League. And the way he looks, I feel like he's going to be again. This team, to me, wants the puck on the ice because you can talk about the Blue Jackets, and I know there was an incident in camp where Goodbranson and Wood. I mean, come on. People are talking about that. That's part of training camp. And I saw big national personalities in the media business, you know, saying, oh, look at something else with the Blue Jackets.
1: Really?
0: Bring it on.
1: That was a nothing burger.
0: A nothing burger. Exactly. But in our own market here and watching this team closely, I really think that this team can surprise the league because there's nothing going on in July after July 9th through September 1st. There's really nothing happening. Okay, Fantilli's contract isn't done. That's business. There's two sides of that. He sees what other guys have got. He's trying to get his contract number up. I get it. That's what the agent and player should do. The Blue Jackets have a cap to manage, so it's not open the book and make things right just by writing a check and not having the noise. Let the noise fester. And the Blue Jackets are doing the right thing for the organization and the team. And all those things, I bring up all those different things, and it sounds like I'm going in different directions, but I'm not. It's because there's a tone to camp and watching the players on the ice. We get to see them up close and how they prepare, what their focus is, how Rick Bonus speaks to them, how they speak to each other. There's nobody giving this team a chance. And they're all like, it's like they're looking down on the situations from the summer. But okay, we'll see what happens here October 1st when the puck drops against Buffalo. But to answer your question directly, Dylan, what have we seen here? What I have seen, impressive players like Valeri Nichushkin come in. He's a penalty killer. He's got size. He's got speed. I've seen Charlie Coyle come in with Olivier. Instant chemistry. A line I wouldn't want to play against with Miles Wood on that line as well. There's a goaltending situation too, with Jack Greaves going to be the number one, but he's got a great veteran and a guy in Cam Talbot who we'll talk to later, who's coming in here and kind of pushing and settling in. Elvis is away from the team. He's injured. There's new stories. There's all kinds of things to talk about, but watching them on the ice and seeing how Zach Wierenski has attacked just the scrimmage we've seen him play in gives me a lot of promise and excitement about the overall tone and how these players are going to take this and just play hockey and win games, and everything else will just kind of take care of itself.
1: Jody said it. We've got Blue Jackets goaltender Cam Talbot joining us in just a little bit. We'll talk about kind of the different position breakdowns, offense, defense, maybe a little bit about the new coaching staff. And at the end of the show, I want to play a little game with you. Same faces, new places. We'll see if where everybody has ended up after what was a wild summer in the NHL. So we'll get into that. But I like the point that you brought up about the Blue Jackets kind of having an attitude in this camp, if you know what I mean. And it's not the first time that the Blue Jackets have been doubted at this point in the season by any means. Think back just a couple of years ago when everybody thought that the Blue Jackets were going to be the worst team in the NHL, in the basement, a lottery team. And they ended up surprising a lot of people and just missing the playoffs by a couple of points. Kind of a similar situation last year. People were uncertain what was going to happen with the Blue Jackets. And again, they surprised. Don't forget, when Rick Bonus took over on January 13th. He started against the Calgary Flames. From that point until essentially the beginning of April, the Blue Jackets had the second best record and second most points in the NHL behind the team they played last night, the Buffalo Sabres. So for me, it's in there, but there are a lot of question marks going into this season. And of course, it starts with the Adam Fantilli contract situation. You would like that guy to be with the group right now and on the team. Heck, he was the number one center for the Blue Jackets last year, but we'll see what it looks like without him. We have seen what it looks like without him early in camp, but I'm curious to see where this all goes and what the Blue Jackets look like when we see really the NHL team on the ice without Adam Fantilli, if that's the case.
0: Yeah, well, he's going to get signed. I mean, this is a business deal. Let's go back to what you just said. You talked about they almost made the playoffs, the Rick Bonus push. Okay, but they didn't. Mm-hmm. And it's been 2 years of not. And I have to take this back 2 years, Dylan. They faced a tragedy and lost a superstar out of their lineup in Johnny Gaudreau. God rest his soul. A horrific

0: a horrific tragedy. It's unthinkable what happened to him and his brother. But if you look at this organization, if you think about it just hockey-wise, and if the Blue Jackets didn't have that tragedy and Johnny Gaudreau was a part of this team, it would be in a completely different realm. Mm-hmm. And, you know, everyone talks about what's this summer, what's going on in Columbus. I mean, I only bring it up because you have to take a step back and see what they've dealt with and what they've lost and how they're trying to adjust and what they're trying to do. The playoffs, they would have made the playoffs 2 years ago. They would have made the playoffs last year. You'd have different free agents in here. There'd be a different dialogue, but they've been set back in a big way and they never talk about it, and they don't have to because it's really a human story. Mm-hmm. But when I hear about the organization being attacked, or being talked about poorly, it bothers me. Mm-hmm. And I get the Werenski thing. That affected all of us. That was like, you know, as a fan sitting here in Columbus, what's happening with the Blue Jackets? That hurts. But to see him get it ironed out, to hear his comments, I'm like, okay, mm-hmm. we trust you, Zach. Well, you're going to be here. This is part of what you're saying. And you can see it in his daily approach. The Fantilli thing, listen, I've played with guys that have had this situation. He'll sign the contract. He'll come in. He'll get ribbed. You know, it'll be like he has to buy the team dinner. That's how I see it playing out, and I'm hearing they're talking. I mean, it could be signed any minute now. So all those things are, and it irks me a little bit to hear anyone talk bad about the Blue Jackets organization, and you can tell, but there are things that need to be talked about, and I think that I said it earlier, the puck on the ice, winning the first game and getting some momentum is massive for any organization. But I think for the Blue Jackets this season, again, that's the case.
1: And it's going to be a fast and furious start for the Blue Jackets. You know, I just mentioned the home opener a week from Thursday night against the Buffalo Sabres.
0: Oh, we better get ready.
1: Yeah, and home to start the season for the Blue Jackets. So
0: that's awesome.
1: We're talking about this team playing with a chip on their shoulder. You've got to show that early in the season and be ready to go from the drop of the puck.
0: Yeah, and I think that, you know, Rick Bowness, he enjoys chippy hockey. Mm-hmm. He enjoys the fights, the sticking up for each other, games getting out of hand, but making it a long night. He's old school in that way. Mm-hmm. And I think he trusts his skill on the team. He trusts kind of the tone of the team, but he wants to elevate that. He wants to make sure that guys understand that we aren't going to bow down from anybody. And that, I mean, in the physicality, you know, and we saw it last night a little bit in Buffalo. We had a preseason game there and, I mean, they had their A lineup. It was two different leagues, really, in a sense. And it got chippy, and that's what he wanted, you know. And the guys understood what they were part of. So I love those teams. I used to hate, you know, you hate playing against them, but it gives you juice. And I felt like every guy that played, even the young guys, had a lot of juice from that game last night. And I think that as you see this team play on, there's never going to be a dull moment in any game.
1: All right, you bring that up right there, and you know the chippiness. Rick Bowness likes that. He likes kind of the old school hockey. So I want to hold on that thought for just a minute. When we come back, I want to talk about that. It's the Inside Edge right here on The Fan.
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20: Now, turning drier overnight across central Ohio, lows at 56. Thursday morning, clouds will break, give way to sunshine the rest of the day, highs around 70. Sunny and 70 on Friday. That is your 97.1 The Fan weather forecast. I'm 10 Weather Impact Chief Meteorologist Chris Tomer.
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1: Welcome back to the Inside Edge. Dylan Tyer and Jody Shelley with you after two Blue Jackets preseason games. 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So, Jody, Marty, in that last segment, we were kind of talking about the Blue Jackets playing with an edge, Rick Bowness bringing an edge to training camp. In your experience, how does a coach get that out of the players? Because to me, it's up to the players to do it.
0: Yeah.
1: How does a coach draw that out of them?
0: Well, what the coaches try to do is set the tone and hand the room off to the players. And that's, Rick Bowness thought he had that. From my perspective, he came in and had success with this team after Dean Evason left. And they were in a great spot, and then it dwindled, and then it ended up going away. And I think you have to have honest emotional feelings. And that's exactly what we saw at the end of the season with Rick Bowness. And I think that set the tone for what he wants to do here. And as a player, your antenna goes up. Whether it hurt your feelings as a leader in that locker room when he says, I'm going to change the culture here or not, you have to eventually realize that, yeah, there is another level to get to. Instead of just hearing about how great the locker room is from the guys, I don't think we want to hear that anymore. I think we just want to see them get to the level of honest, hard conversations. And team first is always the way in a locker room. But what does that mean? It means that there are times as a leader, I'm going to look at you, Dylan, and say, that's not good enough. Mm-hmm. You know, and that's really what they have to get to. And so it's on the players to have that uncomfortable feeling all the time when they, especially when they lose games or if they get a win. You know, you're going to steal wins at times. But I remember playing for the San Jose Sharks. We were a great team. We won the President's Trophy, best team in the regular season. And Todd McClellan was the coach. And, you know, he would try to coach us, but it was like we were in the second intermission and Joe Thornton would stand up and put his elbow pads on and we're down by two goals and he'd be like, all right, boys, let's go win this. And sure enough, the power play would win it or Nabokov would make another 15 saves and we'd win it the wrong way. And eventually the first round elimination and a second round elimination in 2 years. Then I got to Philly. And Philly, the hot market, good team, high expectations. I remember we lost one game, and I went to the practice facility the next day, and it was morbid. It was cloudy. It was gray. It was a terrible feeling. We lost two in a row, and you felt like heads were going to roll, like it was going to be a bad, something bad was going to happen. And it was the players themselves. You know, Chris Pronger was there. Richards was the captain. We had some good leadership, really good leadership group in that room. Scott Hartnell was there. Kimmo Tiimonen. And they just, there was the tone of the Philadelphia Flyers and the management and the coaches. And so that's a level to get to. And it's sometimes the GM has to walk in and say things, not very often, but when it happens, you know, your job's on the line and you got to get there as a group and hopefully through this camp and the attitude and the quotes we heard from being so disappointed the last two seasons really rouse them up to take that next step.
1: All right. You keep bringing that up, take that next step. And it's an on the ice thing. You're talking about, you know, the young guys, Kent Johnson, Cole Sillinger, Adam Fantilli, Denton Mateychuk being a part of that on the ice. I think it takes everybody in the room too, because you've brought up, you know, different veterans around the NHL and the impact that they've had on the dressing room that you've been in, but the Blue Jackets leadership group has been here for a while now. You're talking about Zach Werenski, Eric Goodbranson, Matthew Olivier, Charlie Coyle joined the team last year. Now you have Stanley Cup experience in the room, Ryan Lomberg, Val Nichushkin. Those guys will be pulling a lot of the weight, but do you think it's on the young guys to make themselves part of that culture, part of that kind of that chippy attitude-oriented culture we're talking about?
0: I think it's on the old guys, the older guys, to make sure the young guys understand that if you want to be the man, you got to be the man all the time. Mm-hmm. It's not a part-time thing. You know, you want the big salary, you want the longer contract, you want to be the man.
1: Mm-hmm.
0: Okay, well, guess what? That has a lot of ownership and responsibility to come in here and be the man of the National Hockey League, because it means you want to win with this team. And that comes from the veteran players to set that tone. and two Stanley Cup champions come in here in Lomberg and Nichushkin. They're used to excellence in a lot of ways from each player, and I think that has a massive impact on guys that think they know how to win and what it takes to win. I've seen it. I've been a part of it in locker rooms. You know, whether I haven't won a Stanley Cup, but I've been around a lot of champions, and it's different. There's a different expectation, and they expect it from everybody, the trainers, the coaches. It's an excellence. So the bar has been raised. They did lose Boone Jenner, who's a longtime captain here, and brought a lot of character and covered up a lot of things with his work ethic and showing by example. Someone has to pick that up as well. So I look at guys like Lomberg, Olivier, and Sillinger. He's got character. These guys can bring that extra third effort on block shots, paying the price, sacrificing. It's a full-time job. And so I think handing that down, and I remember James Van Riemsdyk, who's still trying to get a contract, and Claude Giroux were young when I was in Philly. And Chris Pronger grabbed him, and he said exactly that. Mm-hmm. You guys want to be Philadelphia Flyers? It's not just putting a jersey on. There is work, mm-hmm. and there is dedication to be a champion.
1: I love that, and yeah. I want to see it for the Columbus Blue Jackets. And, you know, honestly, I think it's everybody in that room. Like the guy that we're going to talk to coming up, Cam Talbot, he's been in this league a long time and been in a lot of dressing rooms. I think he can help with that, too, even though he's brand new to the Blue Jackets and just came in. So,
0: oh, I love his relationship. I love an older goaltender for a younger guy, mm-hmm. and Jet is a younger guy. I think that is gold.
1: Yeah, we have so much to talk about, like when it comes to the lineup, the blue line for the Blue Jackets, and I think we can probably do that ahead of opening night on our next episode, but why don't I ask you about that goaltending situation right now, because it is so fresh for the Blue Jackets. Elvis Merzlikins with the shoulder injury, he's not going to be available at least to start this season. We're not quite sure how long it's going to take for Elvis Merzlikins to recover, but Jet Greaves signs during the offseason. I feel like you're in a good spot with Jet Greaves based off of what he did last year, but I really like the Blue Jackets goaltending tandem now. Like Cam Talbot has been the guy at different stops in his NHL career, and now that he's older and more of a veteran, he's taken on that kind of full-time backup role, even though he was kind of a 1A, 1B option a couple of seasons ago in Detroit. Heck, we saw him here in Columbus playing in the outdoor game against the Blue Jackets, but I really love the spot that the Blue Jackets goaltending and it is in with Talbot.
0: Well, I mean, I agree with you, and I just said it. That is honestly how I feel, to have an older goaltender with a good attitude who's not pushing to take Jet's spot, who's coming in here with experience. He's been on 8 different teams. He knows his role. He is in elite shape, and he has an excellent attitude and a gratitude about the way he carries himself. It adds to Jet, and that's really what you want. You really want someone to impact Jet Greaves and how he's going to carry himself. And we'll ask Cam about this and his relationship with Jet and how important that is. And that's a team.
1: Yeah.
0: You'd say it's on the ice. Yes, what we watch and results are on the ice, but it starts with relationships and it starts with the honest and tough, and it doesn't matter about your feelings at time, relationships in the locker room. There's one goal, and you can talk about it, but now you got to go out and do it. And you hear of teams that win that are families. Well, it truly is that way.
1: Yeah, we've talked a lot about Cam Talbot here, so why don't we get to know the guy?
0: All right.
1: Take a quick break. Coming up next, new Blue Jackets goaltender Cam Talbot will join us here. It's the Inside Edge on The Fan.
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23: My name's Phil from Beverly, Massachusetts. I've lost 88 pounds with Awaken 180. I was type 2 diabetic and I was severely overweight. I got to do something because what I was doing wasn't working. The GLP-1 was a thought, but I don't really like putting chemicals in my body. So I've been on Awaken 180 for a year ago this month. 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
1: Welcome back to the Inside Edge. Dylan Tyer and Jody Shelley with you. And right now, we're very excited to be joined by a brand new Blue Jacket, goaltender Cam Talbot, who signed with the team just over a week ago. Cam, can you kind of tell us about the process and why the Blue Jackets were the right fit for you?
32: It was a whirlwind. Once July 1st comes around and, you got no calls, no offers, no nothing. So it was a long summer for me. I've never had to go through that before, so it was kind of taxing on me and my family, but we were kind of looking at the landscape and hoping that something was going to open up, and I just told myself I'm going to stay ready in case an opportunity like this arose. So the deal came together pretty quick, after I think Elvis's news and stuff like that. They were obviously looking around, and we called, told them that we had a lot of interest here. We know a lot of guys on the team, which works out great. And then eventually, yeah, I think that, they were probably looking at some other options and stuff like that. But ultimately, I'm here now. And again, I think it came together in 2 days. I signed last Monday, drove in Tuesday night, and had medicals at 6:30 on Wednesday morning. So, not a lot of time to get ready, not a lot of time to pack, but, happy to be here nonetheless.
0: Well, Cam, You said you had to stay ready. What does that look like, staying ready to be a part of the National Hockey League this season?
32: Obviously conditioning, stuff in the gym, staying on the ice. I was lucky enough to be able to skate with Zach Werenski, Adam Fantilli this summer at the USA Hockey Rink with a lot of those guys. So, that was probably the biggest thing, is just staying on the ice. So I feel like I keep myself in pretty good shape off the ice, all the time. Just work. I have a gym in my basement, working out there. Once July 1st came around, I couldn't go down to Little Caesars anymore and work out with the boys. So, it was, just doing whatever I could. Some days are a grind, especially when you don't know if this opportunity is going to come, but just mentally, just get myself down there, make sure that I'm ready in case this came up, because I'd be kicking myself if something did come up and I didn't give myself every opportunity to take advantage of it.
0: How'd you feel last night, in that game? It was, the Buffalo Sabres roster versus a mixed roster for the Blue Jackets. You knew it was going to be busy.
32: I had an inkling. Yeah. When, when I saw the roster, yesterday morning. But you know what? That's perfect for me. Like I said, coming in, I've been just over a week. And, I think that you'd rather have that than only get like 8 or 9 shots and not really get tested. So to play against, the team that was probably the best team in the league from December or January until the end of the year, they made the second round of the playoffs last year and we got their best last night. And, that's what you want. You want that measuring stick, especially with, some of the younger kids that we brought last night. I think it's a good experience for them. Great for me to get a lot of work. And I think that, it's just what preseason's for, and I had fun with it.
0: What's the hardest thing for a goaltender? Because you can train, you can take shots, you can work on situations, but 5-on-5 live game, screen sticks, everything that's being in front of you. What's the hardest to adjust to get ready for the regular season?
32: Kind of everything you just said. I feel like it's really hard to emulate that stuff in practice. You try, but guys aren't always in practice, guys aren't trying to hit each other. They're not winding up for slap shots when guys are in front of the net. They're a little bit more strategic about, when they're going to shoot the puck. But in a game, everything's a free for all. And it's getting your sight lines. It's making sure you beat the passes on your feet, taking in your ice awareness. It's those little nuances that you want to make sure are sharp before the season starts. And I felt pretty good about that last night.
0: No, I'm going to ask this because I have a theory. With only two, you can only play two games. Is that enough, you think? Like, are we going to see unsettled goaltending here to start the season?
32: I don't think so. Okay. Throughout my career, I've always wanted, two full games, even when there was an 8-game slate for the preseason and say I was a starter, two full games and maybe like a half game was good enough for me. So to get, almost two games here, two full ones, I think that'll be enough. I think because we're also cutting down numbers so quickly here and you're getting enough work and practices and stuff like that. Nick does a good job of, making sure goalie drills and stuff like that are available for us beforehand and making sure that you're ready to go and keeping your habits sharp and ready to go in the puck drops.
1: Talking with Blue Jackets goaltender Cam Talbot, and Cam, you're working with Jet Greaves now, and Jet wasn't shy to talk about your guys' previous relationship from the World Championship, and you're a veteran goaltender in this league. So what are you looking to bring to the tandem and kind of work on with Jet?
32: Well, it's nice to hear that he had some nice things to say about me.
1: You said your families are close.
32: They are, yeah. We actually got really close over there. Families got close. So it was a great opportunity over there for both of us. And I had so much fun working with him. He's a great kid. He's got a great family. So honestly, that was one of the biggest reasons why I was so excited to sign here, is that my relationship with him. So to know that I'm going to come in, play with him here, obviously just kind of give him nights off whenever he's going to need it. He's a great goalie, keeps himself in really good shape, hard worker. So just try to compliment him any way that I can. And, I think with my experience, maybe he can lean on me a little bit, act as another goalie coach, mentor to him, something like that. So, whatever he needs from me, I'll be there for him. And he knows that. And again, when I'm in the net, I'm going to try to just, give him the night off. And I think it's going to be a great relationship.
1: You're a great veteran in this league, and you had the opportunity to work with one early in your career in Henrik Lundqvist, one of the greatest goaltenders of all time. What'd you glean from Henrik Lundqvist that you've kind of applied to your career and might apply with Jet?
32: Work ethic. On and off the ice, Hank was, we always had our goalie drills. We were the first two on the ice every single day. He was one of the last guys off the ice every day. He would battle so hard in practice. And what always stuck out to me is he hated getting scored on as much in practice as he did in a game. And I think that fire is, you know, what made him so great. And, you know, once you see that as a young kid coming into training camps and stuff like that, I did, you know, three training camps there before I got called up my fourth year. So that gave me something to strive for when I was in the minor leagues, and to see how much work went into everything that he did to give himself the best chance at success at the top level. You know, it just made me hungrier. And then when I got up there, you know, to see it day in and day out was pretty special to learn from, to watch. And I just try to take those little habits that I saw from him and try to, you know, implement them in my game and my practices.
0: Oh, I got to ask after that, because the goaltending coach at the time was Benny Allaire, one of the best. And I've got to watch Benny and Hank work together. His demeanor, for anyone that doesn't know him, is so calm. And I don't think I've ever seen him get upset.
32: Me neither.
0: And he's so precise, but he's such a great mental coach early in your career. What did you pick up from him in those early years with the Rangers?
32: Well, I'm glad that you asked about that too, because I give him so much credit for my career. I honestly believe that had I signed out of college with another organization, I might not have made the NHL. Learning from him, like you said, his demeanor, his delivery, his hockey knowledge, the way he breaks down film with you. And like you said, like you could let in 5 or 6 goals in a night and he won't even come in and show goals the next day. You could ask to see the goal on video and he won't even show it to you. He'll have a clip picked out of you making a save on the exact same play that they had scored on. See, this is when you're doing it properly. We don't need to see the bad. And that's nice to see, especially as a young goaltender. Like you want to learn like that, but you, like sometimes you're like, okay, I want to see the goal. I want to see the goal. And he'll never show negative video. It's always positive. It's always reinforcing good habits throughout a game, throughout practices. And, you know, he kind of like reeled me back. In college, I was relied more on like my athleticism, and I played 3 feet out past the top of my crease, played more like Jonathan Quick than Henrik Lundqvist, I think. But he reeled me back in, gave me the tools to, you know, not only make the first save, but be in better position to make secondary saves. And, just how to read the game at the NHL level, and like his hockey IQ and his mindset are probably second to none. And like I said, if I think had I signed somewhere else, I don't know where I'd be. I give Ben Waller a ton of credit for sticking with me for 3 years in the minors and then finally getting the call up to work with him, and then obviously taking everything that I learned from him and using it throughout my career.
0: What is the relationship now? Because now this is your 9th team. You've had different goaltending coaches. Do they, I mean, now as a veteran, they're probably not trying to change things. Is it having that base from Benny Allaire, learning that early in your career, and then now seeing all these different situations, is the relationship more of a friendship, or is there times when it's just more work? What is the relationship with a goaltender coach?
32: I think it has to be both. Obviously, you have to come to the rink and be ready to put in the work. But to have that rapport, that good relationship with your goalie coach, I think goes a long way as well. You have to trust what he's saying, and he has to trust that you're going to listen and put in the work that, you know, they're asking you to do. So, for me, you know, I'm getting older. I'm almost as old as some of the goalie coaches I've had now at this point. So,
0: and you're still young, by the way.
32: Thank you. But yeah, I feel like every goalie coach sees the game a little bit differently, sees something in my game that maybe needs tweaking. And I've had the same goalie coach back in Ontario since I was 10 years old. His name is Pat DiPronio. Been working with him for 28, 29 years now. And every summer, whenever I change teams, he'll call the goalie coach and be like, what are we working on with camp? He wants to implement whatever they see in my game that needs fixing. And we always call it like adding another tool to the toolbox. You see like a contractor, you know, a handyman or something like that. He's got a truck bed full of tools because he goes out and buys one for one job and he keeps it in case he needs it later on. And I feel like that can be applied in goaltending. Like you're not always going to make the save the same way. In certain situations, there's multiple ways to make the save. So it's just adding another tool to the toolbox. And every single goalie coach has given me tools to play my game. And I just try to implement them the best I can.
1: We are just scratching the surface with Cam Talbot. I wish we had more time. We're going to have you back because you have a wealth of knowledge and I've got a ton more that I want to ask you about. So thanks for taking the time, Cam. We appreciate it.
32: Absolutely. Looking forward to coming back.
1: That is Blue Jackets goaltender Cam Talbot. Coming up next, going to play a little game with Jody.
32: Oh,
1: same places, new places. The Inside Edge right here on The Fan.
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1: 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Jody, we just got done chatting with new Blue Jackets goalie Cam Talbot. I was serious at the end of that conversation. We got to talk to that guy again. Yeah. He's got a lot to say.
0: Well, we barely scratched the surface with his career, his relationships within the Blue Jackets locker room. I know he played with Rick Nash, who's now in charge of player personnel and development. All these factors mm-hmm. played into. And plus a team that he's familiar with these people. I like that. Mm-hmm. He seems very comfortable, and watching him play last night, he looked extremely comfortable. And he wanted all that action, and he got it. So perfect scenario for him to come in as a Blue Jacket and play two great periods.
1: It is, and he referenced playing college hockey a couple of times. He went to University of Alabama, Huntsville. So I want to ask him about that. He's one of two players to ever make it to the NHL from that school. So kind of curious how he ended up there and his path to the league from Alabama, Huntsville. I've teased this for a little while now. I want to play a game with you. Same faces, new places.
0: Oh, boy.
1: A lot of movement around the NHL this offseason.
0: You're going to expose where I'm at as far as my prep here before the regular season has started, but let's do it.
1: See, this is my fun way of helping out the fans and letting them know where some guys are, but also allowing us to talk about the NHL a little bit and talk about the Metro more specifically.
0: Oh.
1: So we had some major moves this offseason. I don't want to ask you about those. Sergei Bobrovsky, former Blue Jackets goaltender, going from the Florida Panthers to the Toronto Maple Leafs. Jordan Kyrou, I think everybody remembers that one, the trade from St. Louis to Washington. Alex Tuch, another guy on the Washington Capitals now going from the Buffalo Sabres. Vincent Trocheck out of the Metro and to the Utah Mammoth.
0: Yes.
1: That's one that even I had forgotten about until I saw a tweet from the Mammoth the other day. Another goaltending change. Mentioned Sergei Bobrovsky not in Florida anymore. Jacob Markstrom from New Jersey to Florida. And then, of course, I think this was the one that maybe kicked it all off. Mason McTavish going from Anaheim to St. Louis
0: ahead
1: of the NHL draft. A couple of others for you.
0: Oh, boy.
1: Pavel Dorofeev, he was a big part of the Vegas Golden Knights. Do you know where he's playing this season?
0: He is a New York Ranger. Signed a nice big deal there after he got traded.
1: That is right. Pavel Dorofeev going from Vegas to the New York Rangers. We'll see him in the Metro this year. Big-time goal-scoring threat, especially on that power play. Frederik Andersen, former goaltender of the Stanley Cup champion Carolina Hurricanes. I had forgotten about this one completely. You know where he's playing?
0: I do. Where is he? I just saw an interview. He's injured. He is in Edmonton.
1: Yeah, he's with Connor McDavid and the Edmonton Oilers.
0: Babcock.
1: Mike Babcock. That is right. Frederik Andersen is in Edmonton now, which could be an intriguing ad for them. He had a good season when he was healthy in Carolina last year.
0: Well, he's won a cup now, and he's been a guy that's, you know, always been questioned about his health and rising to the occasion. So a confident Freddie Andersen.
1: Here's one that I kind of forgot about. I think fans have probably forgotten about. John Carlson. Remember, he got traded last year from the Washington Capitals to the Anaheim Ducks, and he actually moved twice this offseason. Do you know where he ended up?
0: Is he in John Carlson?
1: I'll give you this. He was traded from Anaheim to Carolina, but didn't sign with Carolina.
0: Right. And I want to say Philadelphia, but
1: he's with the Tampa Bay Lightning.
0: Right.
1: John, that's a good ad for Tampa Bay.
0: Yeah, that's a really good ad. Yeah, because they lost Radish, who had that big shot from the point. And so now Carlson's going to be the guy up there with the heavy shot, replacing him.
1: I feel like Carlson's a bit of an ageless wonder, too. Like the guy, he continues to just produce.
0: Listen, the value of the veteran is massive, you know, especially guys that have won championships. When you get in the second round of the playoffs, it's nice to look over to John Carlson and be able to, he's got a great demeanor. Win or lose, how do I act? Even if it's a guy that's been, it's 30 years old and it's been in the league for 10 years, you still look to the guy who is a true professional every day. So let's not discredit the older guys, because I think their value goes up a little more each year.
1: I'm with you on that one. Jack Roslovic, not necessarily an older guy yet. I think I may have completely missed this signing.
0: Really?
1: Do you know where Jack Roslovic is now?
0: He is on the wing with Austin Matthews in the Toronto Maple Leafs, and him and Austin, I think, played together in the U.S. national program on a line, and Austin was out saying how much chemistry he had with Jack Roslovic. So hopefully Jack settles in there and is part of that dynamic top line.
1: Yeah, telling on myself a little bit there that I had completely missed the Jack Roslovic signing. Apologies to Jack. Sorry, man. That's didn't know right. that. In case you're listening.
0: You had a busy summer.
1: But yeah, I'm excited to see how that all works out for Jack Roslovic.
0: You might have been in Japan when that happened.
1: Maybe so. Who knows? We don't need to talk about that.
0: Why not?
1: Matt Zuccarello. Talk about a veteran in the National Hockey League. You went from the New York Rangers to the Minnesota Wild. Where is Matt Zuccarello now?
0: Did he stay in the West?
1: He is still in the Western Conference.
0: Okay.
1: It has a lot of veterans on
0: it. I want to say Dallas.
1: He is on the Los Angeles Kings.
0: Oh, good
1: for him. Matt Zuccarello out there in L.A.
0: Yeah, that's under the radar for me. That's a good pickup.
1: It is a good pickup. Yeah. Another guy that just seemingly always continues to produce, no matter what.
0: No, he's a very good player. And you know what's surprising? He was so good with Kaprizov.
1: Yeah.
0: Like, when he was out of the lineup, Kaprizov missed him. But they couldn't get him signed with the cap situation, so he moves along.
1: All right, last guy I've got for you, Anthony Mantha, who popped last season with the Pittsburgh Penguins. Where is he now?
0: I just read this. Where is Anthony Mantha? And I'm not going to be able to...
1: It's in the Metro. He's back in the Metropolitan Division this year.
0: He's not back in Pittsburgh.
1: Nope.
0: He's not back in Washington. He's not in Columbus. He's either in Philadelphia. Is he in New York?
1: He is in New Jersey. Anthony Mantha is now a member of the New Jersey Devils.
0: I knew that.
1: And I wanted to finish there because this Metropolitan Division, you said it during our broadcast Monday night, Blue Jackets, Red Wings, that 1-0 shootout win for the CBJ. You feel like behind Carolina, the Metro is completely open.
0: Wide open, but I think it's going to be tougher.
1: Mm-hmm. Why
0: is that? The Rangers are going to be better because Shesterkin and Fox missed 20 games together last year. Shesterkin is their backbone.
1: Mm-hmm.
0: So they're going to be better with a healthy goaltender. New Jersey's going to be better. I think they made the playoffs every other year the last 3 or 4 years, so this is their year on. I think they're going to be a lot better. Jack Hughes had a weird off-ice incident last year where he cut his hand at a restaurant.
1: And then he lit it on fire after the Olympics.
0: And then he was questionable to play the Olympics, and then after that he was good. He's dynamic. They've added some size with Mantha. I think they're going to be better. The Islanders, I'm questioning, but when you look at their lineup, they're veteran-laden, and they have Schaefer, who did all world things last year and rejuvenated Matthew Darche's New York Islanders. Philadelphia, I'm unsure. I think they overachieved and took advantage of a light metropolitan division and a matchup that favored them, and they outlasted the Pittsburgh Penguins after going up 3-0 in that series. I feel like the Blue Jackets could have done that last year if they could have got in or more. Carolina is going to be Carolina. Washington, everyone's hot on Washington. They picked up Tuck. They've got the Protas brothers. They're bigger. Ovechkin's still there.
1: Boone Jenner.
0: They're older, and their goaltending was above average last year. Let's see how it shakes out for them. They've got bigger expectations. And for me, the Columbus Blue Jackets are going to be much better. Mm-hmm. And no one's talking about them, and that's fine.
1: Everyone
0: is unsure about this team, but there are some key ingredients that are bothered by the last 2 years. There's a coach that is all over everything in this organization right now, and I think that we're going to see a team that surprises. And I think it's going to be that way in any team that didn't get in the playoffs or didn't win the Stanley Cup last year. Everyone's going to take a step, and there's going to be less points available. They're going to be distributed pretty evenly throughout the Metro.
1: Raising the bar, raising the standard. Excited to see what it looks like, really potentially for the first time tomorrow night. The Blue Jackets taking on the Pittsburgh Penguins, preseason game number 3 inside Nationwide Arena. We had a lot to get to. Yeah. We have so much more to get to. So luckily we get to do this show every week. Jody, thanks so much for taking the time. I had fun.
0: My pleasure, Dylan. Yeah, that was a good show. And thanks for getting the guest, Cam Talbot.
1: Of course, he was great. Everybody, thanks for being with us. We will talk to you next Wednesday, the day before opening night, the Inside Edge right here on The Fan.
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8: 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Ken Carmen alongside of Gerard Cherry. 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
8: 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Browns were down 10 at one point. Got two possessions.